0: about more than 30 minutes. And then eventually we were able to go safely back outside.
1: U.S. law enforcement officials say one person has been shot by the Secret Service and say a bystander was also shot, though it's not clear by who. Both are in critical condition. U.S. President Donald Trump was inside the White House at the time. 680 News Time, 804. It's been a soggy start of the weekend in the city and across the GTA. A special weather statement is still in place. But as we hear from 680 meteorologist Carl Lamb, the downpour we've been experiencing, at least the consistent downpour, will be lightening up through the evening.
2: It's been a very damp day so far across the GTA with those rain showers that started at about 7 a.m. and they've just been continuous. And that's why we had the potential for 30 to 50 millimeters of rain. We'll still have more rain showers as we go through the evening and into the overnight too, but they'll start to lighten up in intensity a little bit.
1: Now, don't get us wrong. There are still going to be moments of intense rain. We can have seen it out the window through most of the evening, but it's not going to be as consistent. And we are over the hump in terms of it getting lighter, but it's not going to be much better tomorrow. The rain won't entirely disappear until around midday, and then it's going to return in the evening. And that long-awaited kickoff to concert season at Rogers Stadium is going to have to wait a little longer as the venue issued a statement today saying Bruno Mars' show tonight has been rescheduled to May 31st because of the weather. If you do have a ticket for tonight, it will be valid for that new date. The statement also reads that information will be sent to ticket holders through the Ticketmaster app or the Rogers Stadium app. 680 News Time, 805. Toronto police say they're treating the death of a woman found inside a downtown garage this morning as suspicious. She was discovered just before 9:30 near Dundas and Seton Streets. Police say they were flagged down for a medical complaint, and when they arrived, they discovered the dead woman inside what they call a private garage. The investigation is currently ongoing, and anyone with information is being asked to contact police. Five teenagers have been charged as part of a stolen vehicle investigation that involved the SIU. The Mississauga OPP was called to a highway service center on the 401 south of Guelph just before 9 on Friday night for reports of a stolen vehicle. Investigators say that vehicle then drove from the scene and was involved in a crash with another car on the highway. Three people in that vehicle were taken to the hospital with minor injuries. A 16-year-old from Hamilton is now facing seven charges, and four other 16-year-olds from Hamilton, Dundas, and Mississauga are facing a single charge. Their identities have not been released due to the Youth Criminal Justice Act. 680 News Time, 806. Mayor Olivia Chow announced the death of longtime former Toronto City Councillor and TTC Chair Howard Mosco today. In a post on social media this afternoon, Mayor Chow says his councillor colleagues will remember him as a tenacious fighter for social justice, whether it was people living with disabilities, tenants, people without homes, transit users, or so many other equity-deserving communities. Mosco was 86 years old. You're listening to All News Radio. Several Canadian activists detained by Israel are on their way home. David Augustine of the Canadian Press reports.
3: 9 of 12 Canadians detained by Israeli forces after attempting to sell aid to Gaza are expected to return to Canada from Turkey over the weekend. Organizer Global Samud Flotilla says the remaining three Canadians are still either in Turkey or traveling to other destinations. Foreign Affairs Minister Anita Anand said Friday the Canadians suffered appalling abuse in Israeli custody and are receiving urgent medical care in Turkey. Israeli prison officials deny the allegations. The Canadians were among 420 people on 41 boats intercepted by Israel while attempting to deliver a symbolic amount of aid to Gaza amid Israeli restrictions. David Augustine, The Canadian Press.
1: U.S. President Donald Trump says a deal with Iran, including opening the Strait of Hormuz, has been largely negotiated. He announced this on social media after talks with Israel and other allies. The deal, described as a memorandum of understanding, still needs finalization, but aims to end the war and includes a two-month negotiation on Iran's nuclear program. In exchange, the U.S. would end its blockade of Iran's ports. For its part, Iran has signaled narrowing differences in the talks. Both sides emphasize their key positions and warn of risks if attacks resume. Iran describes the draft as a framework agreement for more talks. 680 News Time, 808. Have you ever wanted to get behind the scenes at Old City Hall or the legislature? What about taking a tour of Netflix Canada's office or the TVO building? Well, this weekend is your chance to do it all for free. 680's Momin Qureshi has more on the return of Doors Open Toronto.
4: Doors Open Toronto is your chance to get a free tour of the inner workings of some of the city's most iconic landmarks.
5: We're almost at 170 sites this year, which is about 20 more than we had last year.
4: That's Christine Williamson with Doors Open, who tells me many of the classic locations are back, like City Hall, both old and current, Queen's Park, Osgoode Hall, and one of my all-time favorites, the RC Water Treatment Plant. But it's also a chance to see some locations that that you normally don't have access to, like Netflix Canada's offices, the new Toronto Star headquarters, the new Anishinaabe Health Center, or the QSLA Sports Facility on DuPont. Either way, Williamson says there's something for everyone in all parts of the city.
5: Chances are there's something fairly close to you. Why don't you start there?
4: She says the best way to do it is to plan ahead.
5: We strongly encourage people to check out the website. It's really just the best way.
4: At City Hall, I'm Omen Qureshi.
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7: Noah, careful.
8: Okay.
7: Oh, I finally tried Maple. I spoke to a doctor about Noah's rash.
9: Yeah? I literally just used it to renew my birth control.
7: Yeah, and David used it for his allergies.
9: Yeah, I should get Will to use it for his cholesterol.
8: Mom, my tummy hurts.
9: Yeah? Don't worry. We'll use Maple.
7: Yeah.
9: Health, yeah.
8: Yeah.
10: Maple. On-demand healthcare.
1: 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Traffic and weather coming up together next.
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1: 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Traffic and weather together on the ones peering through the rain. It's Justin Pierce.
14: Yeah, that's right. It's very, very slick, slippery out there. The rain, it looks like it's coming down in some areas. This report, it's brought to you by Access Storage. It's been that way pretty much throughout the entire day. And you know, it looks like it will continue a little bit longer. But again, the roads are still very, very wet. Currently looking at them, causing issues for drivers, of course. But again, if you are traveling anywhere across the GTA, proceed with caution. Number one, look out for other drivers as you are traveling around. And a reminder to, again, just drive very, very slowly wherever you are traveling, especially if the traffic lights are out. A reminder for drivers to treat as a four-way stop. You must come to a complete stop before you cross the intersection and do so when it's your turn. But now moving to the major routes where there are delays on the eastbound side of the Gardner. It is slow from on the approach to Parkside out towards York Bay and Yonge Street. Fairly slow as folks are traveling into downtown Toronto. Then on the westbound side of the Gardner, there are delays too happening from just west of Bathurst out towards Jameson. It looks like it picks up fairly well as folks are making their way out of downtown, and the delays continue on the Don Valley Parkway on the northbound side, just north of Eglinton to about north of Lawrence, probably a little bit closer to York Mills, but nonetheless, it is slow as you are traveling up towards the 401 and the 404. Southbound side of the DVP, there's more delays from the 401 to south of Lawrence. Moving fairly well after that through Eglinton, Don Mills, and Bayview Bloor as folks are making their way into downtown Toronto. But now moving to the westbound 401 where there's a lingering stalled vehicle. It's west of Brimley. It's in the collectors. Two right lanes are blocked with that stalled vehicle. Again, emergency crews there. They're on scene, and it is causing a slowdown on the approach, but it looks like once you pass through that, it is moving well. And then farther west, along the 401, there's a collision that has cleared. It was short-lived on the exit ramp to Mississauga Road. The right lane was blocked for that collision, but again, it has since been cleared away by MTO. The right lane's now live. Just saw emergency crews leave the scene. So again, not causing any slowdowns for folks traveling through the city of Mississauga. 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Now with the forecast, Carlin.
2: We will have a breezy easterly wind tonight around 30 kilometers per hour. Gusts could still be close to 50 at times. Rain showers also still in the mix for tonight, too, under a cloudy sky. We're down to 8. For tomorrow, there will be a few showers in the morning, drying out a little bit with some cloudy conditions and some sun getting through with a high of 19 and a low of 12. Tomorrow night as some more rain returns. Then Monday morning, there could be a few showers, but we'll see a little more sun later in the day on Monday with a high of 22 and a low of 12. Tonight's overnight low is 8.
1: 8 degrees feels like 2 with the rain in Toronto. Still to come on 680 News, we'll recap your top stories. 680 News time, 8:14.
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1: It's 8 degrees, but it feels like 2 with the wind and rain falling across Toronto. Good evening, I'm Dylan McGuire. Here are the top stories this hour. Breaking news from the United States. The Secret Service has shot one person outside the White House after reports of shots fired this evening. They say a bystander was also shot, both in critical condition. The GTA is under a special weather statement for up to 50 millimeters of rain by the end of the day, so grab an umbrella if you're headed out the door. And the rain is also why Rogers Stadium has postponed tonight's Bruno Mars concert. Tickets will be honored on the new date. 680 News Time, 8:15. It's time for sports from Sportsnet 590 The Fan. It's Ben Howes.
19: Thanks, Dylan. Well, the second period is underway between the Habs and Hurricanes in North Carolina. The Canes got off to a fast start in the first with an early goal from Eric Robinson before Josh Anderson responded for Montreal. It is 1-1 early in the second. The Blue Jays can go for the sweep tomorrow after defeating the Pirates at Rogers Center earlier today. The Jays were able to get to Pirates ace Paul Skeens for 3 runs in the 6th to break the game open. They take this one by a score of 5-2. Dylan Cease takes the ball tomorrow. That game will get going at 12:15. The Tempo welcomed Portland to Coca-Cola Coliseum today. They fell by a score of 99-80. The Argos and Tiger Cats kicked off the CFL preseason, rather. The Argos taking this one by a score of 20-10. The New York Knicks can take a 3-0 stranglehold on the NBA Eastern Conference Finals with a win over Cleveland. That game has just gotten started. Chicoutimi is taking on Everett in the Memorial Cup round robin action. That game will get going at 9. Meanwhile, on the pitch, TFC is getting ready to take on Chicago. That game will get going at 8:30. And AFC Toronto fell to Vancouver 2-1 the final there, while Inter Toronto fought to a draw with Halifax 1-1 the final. Sports at 15 and 45, past every hour or anytime at sportsnet.ca.
20: Welcome to the Foot Health Minute with Dr. Michael Ryan from Kintec. 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Michael, why is it so hard to shake?
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21: It really does. If heel pain keeps coming back, don't wait it out. 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
1: 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That is 680 News Radio Toronto. I'm Brian DePont. We are learning more about the tragic death of legendary NASCAR driver Kyle Busch.
22: New details emerging of a 911 call made the day before his death.
23: And tell me exactly what's happened.
24: I've got an individual that's shortness of breath, very hot, thinks he's going to pass out, and is has produced a little bit of blood, coughing up some blood.
22: The Associated Press reporting Bush had been training in a racing simulator in North Carolina when he became unresponsive Wednesday.
0: And according to a statement from his family released earlier today, Bush died from severe pneumonia that progressed into sepsis. And sticking with sports, new eligibility changes are likely coming to U.S. college athletics. Now, the NCAA is floating the idea of a 5-in-5 age eligibility model.
3: The NCAA's Division I cabinet has discussed possible implementation of an age-based eligibility model should it be approved and signaled it would consider voting on it at its meeting next month. The age-based eligibility model would give athletes a window of 5 years to compete in Division I, starting immediately after their high school graduation or their 19th birthday, whichever comes first. It would also eliminate waivers for extended eligibility except for pregnancy, religious missions, or active duty military service. The model is similar to an idea included in an executive order by President Donald Trump on April 3rd. I'm Gethin Coolball.
0: 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Stateside, the practice of obtaining a green card that's been in place since the 1950s is set to be changed drastically, courtesy of a sweeping policy.
4: The Trump administration is forcing foreigners in the United States to apply for a green card from abroad. The new policy requires foreigners in the United States to leave and apply for a green card from their home country. The change is causing confusion and concern among aid groups and immigration lawyers. U.S. Citizenship and Immigration Services says the policy returns to the original intent of the law. Critics argue it disrupts longstanding practices and could separate families. Many foreigners, including those married to U.S. citizens or without humanitarian protection, could be affected. The process could take years, causing significant disruptions for applicants. Haya Pinjwani, Washington.
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14: From the 680 News Radio Traffic Center, I'm Justin Pierce. 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There are delays westbound on the QBW. It is slow through Dixie. And then on the northbound 410, the delays are still happening in Brampton. It's through Queen Street. Of course, where you lose a bunch of lanes there. It is causing a delay through the heart of Brampton. It looks like after that, moving fairly well through Williams, Beauvais, and beyond. And there's also slowdowns currently happening on the southbound 404 from on the approach to Shepherd down to the 401. When it comes to fighting for your rights, there's nothing tougher than a diamond. Call Diamond and Diamond, Canada's largest injury law firm with over $1 billion in client settlements. Call 1-800-567-HURT. Now with the forecast, Carl Lamb.
2: Cloudy with some rain showers continuing tonight across the GTA, and we'll have those easterly winds around 30 kilometers per hour. Gusts could still be up to 50, and 8 is the overnight low. Then for tomorrow, 19 will be the high after some morning rain showers. It's clouds with a little bit of sun trying to sneak through, and then we have more showers Sunday night with a low of 12. Then for Monday, a few showers in the morning, then we'll start to see more sun working in with a high of 22. And then for Tuesday, sun and cloud and up to 26. Tonight's overnight low is 8.
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0: You're listening to 680 News Radio Toronto. I'm Brandon DePont. Hope you're having a very good evening. From promising rookie to defensive game wrecker, Scotty Barnes has entered into elite company in Raptors history. 680's J.J. Evison has more on the latest accomplishment for the Raptors franchise player.
7: 4 years after declaring he wanted to become an All-NBA defender, Scotty Barnes has officially arrived. The Raptors star was named All-Defensive Second Team Friday night, becoming just the third player in franchise history, alongside Kawhi Leonard and OG Anunoby, to earn that honor. Barnes anchored one of the league's biggest defensive turnarounds this season, helping Toronto jump from 25th to 5th in defensive rating while recording 114 steals and 116 blocks, the only player in the NBA to hit both marks. Think the Raptors All-Star is satisfied? Think again. Barnes took to X to convey his frustration on missing out on defensive first-team honors by 16 voting points. Boston's Derek White was voted in ahead of Barnes. From guarding point guards to battling centers, Barnes evolved into Toronto's ultimate defensive weapon, and at just 24 years old, it feels like he's only scratching the surface. From the Sports Center, I'm J.J. Evison.
0: 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Toronto's Inside Out 2S LGBTQ Plus Film Festival is underway at TIFF Lightbox as well as Hot Docs this weekend. It's marking its annual celebration of queer storytelling and community through film, running until May 31st. Executive Director Carly Beath tells 680 News Radio why it's so important to spotlight both established filmmakers and emerging queer voices.
8: For us, that's something that is important to do this year and every year because we want to shepherd filmmakers along their filmmaking journey and be there from the beginning and then see them as they grow and then present their films as they're more established in their careers. 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
0: 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And coming up next, we'll have your weekend business report.
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27: So I'm very happy and excited to bring Italy's number one brand of healthy pasta to Canada for the first time. 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
17: The Blue Jays were faced with a tough task on Saturday in the middle game of their three-game set with the Pittsburgh Pirates. Dominant Pirates ace Paul Skeens got the start of the mound, but George Springer made things look easy to open the home half of the first.
19: The wind in the 0-2. He slammed out to left field and deep and into the second deck. Home run, George Springer, and a massive one at that. 1-0 Blue Jays in the first.
17: Ben Schulman on the call on Sportsnet 590 The Fan for Springer's leadoff long ball, his fifth of the year to put the Jays ahead 1-0, and they would go on to add more against Skeens, getting to the reigning NL Cy Young Award winner for four runs through five-plus innings. As for Jays starter Patrick Corbin, he had a stellar outing, going six innings of one-run ball while striking out seven. As the Jays win their fourth straight 5-2, they go for the sweep on Sunday afternoon at 12:15 on Sportsnet and 590 The Fan. I'm Luke Shields.
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16: It's Saturday, May 23rd. I'm Dylan McGuire. Here's what's making news this hour. Breaking news. One person is dead and another is critically injured after a shooting outside the White House this evening. Wet and windy. That's your evening in Toronto and across the GTA. We'll tell you what little relief might be coming up ahead. A Bruno Mars concert tonight at Rogers Stadium is a washout. The venue postponing the performance until next weekend.
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3: 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The Tempo fall to Portland at home, and the Jays defeat the Pirates at Rogers Center. 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
14: Well, there's a collision that just happened moments ago. This one appears to be fairly serious. This report's brought to you by the Big Apple. It looks like on the East 401, right at Morningside in the Collectors, you are down to a single center lane that's getting through. It's all for a multi-vehicle crash. One vehicle was sent into the ditch. The other was sent into the left shoulder. But again, it looks like Toronto Fire have arrived on scene. The vehicle in the ditch got the worst of the collision by far. It looks like, again, heavily damaged as a result. But again, Toronto Fire on scene. We don't see an ambulance yet. That may change in the coming moments. But again, it is causing a slowdown on the approach, of course, as folks are kind of looking over to see what is going on. So fairly slow on the East 401 through Morningside and the Collectors. It's all for a collision that literally just happened moments ago. Westbound on the 401, there's a lingering stalled vehicle. This one is just west of Brimley. It's in the Collectors. Two right lanes are blocked for that stalled vehicle. Again, that one has been lingering for a while now. The MTO, they have pretty much been on scene since the beginning. It is causing a slowdown just on the approach, but it looks like after that, it is moving fairly well as folks are traveling out towards the Halton region and beyond. But again, not seeing much of a slowdown anymore in the GTA. Elsewhere, it's mostly volume delays now on the northbound DVP from just north of Eglinton to north of Lawrence. And then on the southbound side, there's a minor delay through York Mills. It's not major at all. And on the westbound Gardner, minor slowdowns through Jamison. The Big Apple, so much more than a great rest stop with fun free activities like mini putt, Children's Carousel, Petting Zoo, and more. The Big Apple, exit 497 off the 401 or thebigapple.ca. Now with the forecast, Carlin.
2: It is mostly cloudy tonight across the GTA. We will have some rain showers still lingering around, and that easterly wind is around 30 kilometers per hour. So breezy still tonight with gusts up to about 40 to 50 kilometers per hour. And again, 8 degrees for the low. Then for tomorrow, some showers in the morning. Then we'll have cloudier conditions, but some sun will try and kind of poke its way through with a high of 19. And then tomorrow night, another round of rain showers back in the mix with a low of 12. Tonight's overnight low is 8.
4: We're at 8 right now, and it feels like 2 with the wind. We've got light rain across most of Toronto at the moment, and it's going to continue to taper off. 680 News Time, 8:33. We begin with breaking news out of the United States, where one man is dead after a shooting just outside the White House this evening. Local law enforcement say just before 6, one person approached a checkpoint and began firing at officers. Secret Service then returned fire and hit the suspect, who died later in hospital. They add no Secret Service member was injured, but one bystander was hit and is in critical condition. Officials say it's unclear who the victim was hit by. 680 News Time, 8:34. Back at home, a special weather statement is in place for the GTA as all-day rain is expected to bring up to 50 millimeters. However, even as it tapers off through this evening, we bring back 680 meteorologist Carl Lamb, who says the wet weather isn't the only thing to worry about.
2: So not only was it wet today, but we also have some really gusty conditions out there. Those easterly winds will be around 30 kilometers per hour for tonight. Some of those gusts could still reach 40 to 50 kilometers per hour, and then we'll still have some breezy conditions for tomorrow. It's just not as intense, and we'll also get a rebound tomorrow as temperatures on Sunday get up into the upper teens.
4: Tomorrow also brings more rain into the midday, a break, and then more rain in the evening, so don't put the umbrella away anytime soon. Now, one casualty of this rain, tonight's Bruno Mars concert at Rogers Stadium. The venue announced the performance is being postponed to next Sunday, May 31st, because of the weather. But don't worry, your ticket for today will be honored then. In a statement, Rogers Stadium says information will be sent to ticket holders through the Ticketmaster app or the Rogers Stadium app. 680 News Time, 8:35. Toronto police are investigating what they believe to be a suspicious death inside a downtown garage. They were flagged down near Dundas and Seton Streets around 9:30 this morning for a reported medical call. When they got there, they found a woman dead inside what they call a private garage. Police say they're treating it as suspicious until the coroner says otherwise. Anyone with information is being asked to come forward. Five teens are facing charges after a stolen vehicle investigation involving the SIU. On Friday, just before 9, the Mississauga OPP were called to a highway service center on the 401 south of Guelph for reports of a stolen vehicle. They say the vehicle drove from the scene before being involved in a crash with another car on the highway, which then led to the SIU investigation. Three people in the second vehicle were taken to hospital with minor injuries. Now, a 16-year-old from Hamilton is facing 7 charges, including possession of property obtained by crime, $5,000. Operating causing bodily harm, failure to stop after an accident, and flight from a peace officer. Four other 16-year-olds from Hamilton, Dundas, and Mississauga are also facing the theft charge. Their identities have not been released due to the Youth Criminal Justice Act. 680 News Time, 8:36. Toronto is mourning the loss of former councillor and TTC chair Howard Moscow. City's Afia Ba tells us about his life.
5: Mayor Olivia Chow making the announcement today on social media, saying Moscow was a former councillor colleague for many years and friend to many people in the Toronto area and beyond. Moscow started off as a high school art teacher before venturing into municipal politics in 1978. With municipal amalgamation in 1997, he became the first amalgamated City of Toronto chair of the TTC. Moscow would retire from city politics in 2010, representing the western half of the Eglinton-Lawrence riding. Moscow was 86 years old.
4: In the announcement, Mayor Chow says his sharp humor, encyclopedic memory, and larger-than-life personality made him one of Toronto's most unforgettable politicians. He's being remembered as a tireless champion for a fairer city. 680 News Time, 8:37. This weekend is your chance to go behind the scenes to see the inner workings of some of the city's most iconic landmarks. 680's Mohan Qureshi has everything you need to know about Doors Open Toronto.
20: This year, Doors Open Toronto has 168 locations.
21: The biggest Doors Open we've had in about 10 years.
20: Christine Williamson with Doors Open telling me this is your chance to get out there and take a behind-the-scenes look at some of the city's most iconic locations.
21: Toronto City Hall opens its doors. You can see the council chamber. December. You can see the 27th floor observation deck. We're also representing Old City Hall again. The R.C. Harris Water Filtration Plant is a very, very popular site.
2: But she says it's also your chance to see something new.
21: We do encourage people to get off the beaten track, go outside the core, find some different spaces you've never been to before, and find a new favorite.
2: She says the best way to do it,
21: check the website first, make a plan.
2: And if you do check out Old City Hall, the audio tour is narrated by yours truly. At City Hall, I'm Omen Qureshi.
4: Now, if you're going to use transit to get to Old City Hall or any of the venues or anywhere at all, there's a few changes to be aware of this weekend. On the TTC, there's no subway service on Line 2 between Woodbine and Kennedy stations all weekend because of scheduled track work. Shuttle buses are running at all affected stations except Warden, which is completely closed. Meanwhile, on GO Transit, there's no Lakeshore West train service between Union Station and Aldershot. GO buses are making stops at West Harbor, Aldershot, Burlington, Oakville, Clarkson GO, and Bramley GO stations instead. There's also no train service on the Barrie line this weekend. GO buses are replacing trains there as well, but they won't connect to Union Station or Downsview Park. 680 News Time 8:38. Seed oils have come under scrutiny as potential unhealthy or even harmful, but some experts now say some are okay when eaten in moderation. Eva Fragiscatos looks at the pros and cons of seed oils with food and nutrition expert Rose Reisman.
6: So what are seed oils? They're oils that are extracted from seeds, such as canola, sunflower, soybean, corn oil, grapeseed, and safflower oil.
7: Rose Reisman says seed oils are often heavily processed and refined and are common in ultra-processed foods.
6: So they're very common in cookies and in cakes, and ultra-processed foods contain these oils. And under high heat, like deep frying, they change the chemical structure of the oil that can become dangerous to our health.
7: She says they also contain omega-6 fatty acids, which can lead to health issues.
6: Excess omega-6s, which a lot of these oils have, can cause over time inflammation, leading to chronic and serious disease.
7: Reisman says there are a few pros.
6: Why do people buy them? They're cheap, they're shelf stable. There's unsaturated fat, as again, some do have also omega-3 fatty acids.
7: I'm Eva Fragiscatos.
8: I was a competitive skater, and that journey took me to the Olympics. After I retired, I found tennis. Aging does not mean slowing down. It just means being smart about your movement and equipment. And that's where Kintec comes in. They listened, they were attentive, and they were able to provide solutions. Staying active means my independence and my freedom. Kintec enabled me to have longevity in the things that I enjoy doing.
4: 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Enpro predicts the price will rise 3 cents at midnight to $1.82.9 a liter at most GTA stations.
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4: 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Traffic and weather together on the ones. Let's head back over to Justin Pierce.
14: Well, it looks like there's a stalled vehicle that has cleared along the westbound 401. This report, it's brought to you by Mr. Lube. It looks like it was just west of Brimley. In the collectors, two right lanes were blocked for that stalled vehicle. It is finally has now been cleared by MTO. So the two right lanes are now live. Again, no longer causing a delay through there, but I do want to move backwards a little bit along the westbound 401 because we got a call from a traffic spotter about a collision that's on the approach to Morningside. Sounds like, according to the traffic spotter, it's in the express. The left lane is blocked with that collision. It appears as though the vehicle hit the concrete medium and it's facing the opposite direction. We haven't been able to spot this crash yet, but again, we're not seeing a delay through there either. But if you are traveling through there and you do see that problem, just keep it in mind as you are making your way through. But then on the eastbound side of the 401, there is a problem we can confirm. This one's right at Morningside. It's in the collectors at this point. only the center lane is getting through. It's because of a multi-vehicle crash, which has sent one vehicle into the concrete medium. The other vehicle was sent into the ditch. The vehicle in the ditch has got the worst of the collision by far. Emergency vehicles, several of them are on scene, as I do see a cruiser pulling up here in the distance for this crash. But again, there's a vehicle that's off into the ditch. They're heavily damaged as a result. Now there's an ambulance that has pulled up to the scene, and it looks like the southbound Morningside on-ramp to the eastbound 401 is also closed for this collision. So again, if you are traveling through Scarborough along the eastbound 401, just keep it in mind as you are making your way through. It's now starting to cause a significant delay through that stretch. And again, overall, the drive is still fairly busy on some of the other major routes. The DVP, there's a delay on the northbound side just north of Eglinton, Tuba, north of Lawrence, as you are traveling up towards the 401 and the 404. 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Now with the forecast, Carl M.
2: Still wet tonight across the GTA with rain showers still moving through the GTA. Cloudy conditions and that easterly wind around 30 kilometers per hour. Gusts could be up to 40 or 50 with a low of 8 degrees. Then for tomorrow, cloudy with a few showers in the morning, up to 19 by the afternoon with a little sun getting through. And then another round of rain showers for Sunday night with a low of 12. Then Monday, cloudy with some morning rain possible, but then some sun returns for the afternoon with a high of 22. Tonight's overnight low is 8.
16: 8 degrees feels like 2 right now in Toronto, and some rain falling across the city still to come on 680 News Radio. 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
16: 7 degrees, feels like 2 right now in Toronto, and some light rain. Good evening, I'm Dylan McGuire. Here are the top stories this hour. Breaking news stateside, a suspect has been killed by Secret Service and a bystander has critical injuries after a shooting outside the White House. It's unclear who hit the bystander. The wet and windy weather is expected to lighten but continue through this evening and tonight. A special weather statement remains in place. Tonight's Bruno Mars concert at Rogers Stadium has been postponed to Sunday, May 31st because of that very weather. 680 News Time, 845. It's time for sports. 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
12: Thanks, Dylan. Two periods are in the books between the Habs and Hurricanes in Game 2 of the Eastern Conference Finals. It's been a tight game so far, but Montreal has managed only 6 shots through 40 minutes. It was 1-1 late in the second when Nick Ehlers got a break.
25: And now Ehlers is in. Ehlers! What a goal for Nick Ehlers!
12: Canes lead 2-1 after one on the diamond. The Jays bested Paul Skeens and the Pittsburgh Pirates at Rogers Center. 5-2 the final there. George Springer started the game strong with a leadoff homer, and Patrick Corbin pitched 6 innings, giving up 1 run on 5 hits while striking out 7. The Jays go for the sweep tomorrow with Dylan Cease on the mound. The Toronto Tempo fell to the Portland Fire at Coca-Cola Coliseum, 99-80, the final there. The Argos kicked off their preseason today, defeating the Tiger Cats by a score of 20-10. The NBA Eastern Conference Finals continues with the Knicks visiting the Cavs for Game 3. Knicks leading this one 34-24 in the first quarter. In the CHL, Everett takes on Chicoutimi in Memorial Cup round-robin action. That will get going at 9. On the pitch, Toronto FC's in Chicago for a match with the Fire. That game is just underway. AFC Toronto took on Vancouver earlier today. They dropped the match by a score of 2-1. And in the Canadian Premier League, Inter Toronto fought to a draw against Halifax 1-1, the final. Sports at 15 and 45 past every hour or anytime at sportsnet.ca.
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3: You're listening to 680 News Radio. Good evening, I'm Lisa Emerald. The Ford government is heading to court to try to block the release of internal documents tied to its controversial blue license plates. Canadian Press reporter John Kennedy with more.
5: The move follows repeated orders from Ontario's Information and Privacy Commissioner, who ruled the records must be disclosed after a Freedom of Information request by the Canadian Press. The Ford government argues that the documents

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1: And borders amid the deadly Ebola outbreak in Africa. Canada's chief public health officer, Dr. Josh Reimer, says they've beefed up staff at common points of entry and that screening questions are being asked about where people have traveled and whether they have symptoms. Dr. Reimer also says quarantine officers are at the border to assess incoming travelers flagged during screening. The director general of the World Health Organization has said the risk of Ebola in the region is affecting in Central Africa is now very high, while the global risk remains low. Your traffic and weather together next.
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6: From the 680 News Radio Traffic Center, I'm Justin Pierce. 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Westbound on the 401, there's a collision. It's on the approach to Morningside in the Express. A traffic spotter called in to let us know. We have now found the vehicle involved in the collision. It is blocking the left lane and it's facing the opposite direction. Again, it looks like emergency vehicles have arrived on scene. At this point, it is causing a slowdown west of Meadowvale in the Express. So it is fairly slow through Scarborough and not too far away. There's another collision. This one appears to be much more serious. It's on the eastbound side of the 401. It's at Morningside. It's in the collectors. At this point, only the center lane is getting through. It's for a multi-vehicle crash, which sent one vehicle into the ditch, the other vehicle into the concrete median there. It looks like, again, several emergency vehicles have arrived on scene. And also, as a result of the collision, southbound Morningside, the on-ramp to the eastbound 401 is closed. 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Now with the forecast, Carl M.
7: You'll have some more rain showers tonight across the GTA under a cloudy sky, and that easterly wind, you'll notice it for sure. Around 30 kilometers per hour, and gusts could be stronger than that, down to 8 degrees. For tomorrow, it's a little bit of rain in the morning, cloudier conditions through the afternoon with some sun, but 19 is the high. So that's a better rebound for us temperature-wise. And then another round of rain tomorrow night with a low of 12. Then for Monday, mostly cloudy and 22. After some morning rain, we'll start to see some more clearing with sunshine. And then Tuesday, sun and cloud and much warmer, up to 26. Tonight's overnight low is 8.
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2: 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I'm Simon Bennett.
1: SpaceX launched its 12th test of the massive Starship reusable rocket.
4: 5, 4, 3, ignition.
1: The launch had some problems. Engines of the booster shut down prematurely, preventing mission control from being able to guide it to the planned location in the Gulf. Starship is operating the 5 out of its 6 engines and can operate with 5 out of 6. Well, users of credit cards that accrue airline miles and points toward various travel perks are likely to find balances won't take them as far this summer. ABC's Chuck Sievertson tells us more.
5: Experts suggest signing up for an airline's frequent flyer program, which usually doesn't cost anything. On some airlines, you can redeem miles for discounted flights, seat upgrades, or checked bags. Higher tiers of loyalty programs can unlock benefits like priority boarding or waived baggage fees. Major airlines also partner with banks to market co-branded credit cards that carry an annual fee. The cards earn users miles whenever they buy something.
1: Jet fuel costs have surged since the U.S.-Israeli war with Iran. And the president of the governing body of Iranian soccer says the nation's World Cup training base has been moved to Mexico from the United States after getting approval from FIFA. The president of the Iran Football Federation announced the decision in a statement issued by the federation's media relations. FIFA still has yet to confirm the move. Iran had been scheduled to train in Tucson, Arizona. The federation says the team will instead be based in Tijuana, Mexico, just south of San Diego. Your weekend business report coming up next.
6: I love these playdates with the kids. 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
10: I'm Chris McCusker. Frontline operations are approaching a breaking point, according to a global survey. What may look stable from the outside is actually placing unsustainable pressure on workers. This data comes from Dayforce, where Steve Holdridge is president and COO.
11: The number of Canadian frontline workers who said their leaders understand the challenges they face has fallen 12 points in 2 years, from 53% to 41% in our latest survey.
10: So how does artificial intelligence fit into this discussion?
11: I actually think AI is part of the solution for this when we take a look at what the impact is and what the ability. What we have today are workers stepping in the middle, less structured, more improvised, filling gaps, solving problems manually, which is creating stress on the system.
10: And with your weekend business report, I'm Chris McCusker.
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14: Saturday, May 23rd, I'm Dylan McGuire. Here's what's making news this hour. Stateside, a suspect is dead and a bystander has critical injuries after a shootout just outside the White House this evening. It's not going to be as constant, but a special weather statement remains in place for Toronto as the rain is expected to continue and accumulate for hours. And that's especially bad news for tonight's concert goers. Rogers Stadium is postponing the performance of Bruno Mars.
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18: 20 minutes to go in Game 2 between the Habs and Hurricanes. The Tempo drop one at home to Portland, and the Jays take the game and series against the Pirates. 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
14: 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Here's Justin Pierce.
19: Well, it looks like the weather is kind of playing a role in the drive right now. This report is brought to you by Don Valley North Lexus. We've been getting reports of pooling and ponding and flooding across the GTA. So again, wherever you are traveling tonight, proceed with caution. Look out for other drivers as you are making your way across the GTA and beyond. But there are problems currently happening. All of them are happening in Scarborough, really, on the eastbound side of the 401. It looks like at Morningside in the collectors, there's a collision that has occurred. It looks like it's blocking the two left lanes and the right lane. So pretty much only the center lane's getting through. It's kind of evolving as I'm looking at it now. It looks like there was a collision of some sort, sent one vehicle into the ditch. It's currently still in the ditch as multiple emergency crews have arrived on scene. It is causing a slowdown on the approach. So again, if you are traveling through Scarborough along the eastbound side of the 401, just keep in mind as you are making your way through. It also looks like as a result of the collision, southbound Morningside, the on-ramp to the eastbound 401 is closed. Again, that's all for a crash. And at this point, we are seeing delays for drivers on Morningside. So keep that in mind as you are making your way through. And then on the westbound side of the 401, there's another collision around Morningside. It's on the approach to it. It's in the express. There are now two left lanes blocked for a vehicle that spun out, crashed into the concrete median, currently is facing the opposite direction. So it's facing eastbound on the westbound side of the highway. Emergency crews are on the scene. The delays start around Meadowvale. So it is fairly slow along the westbound 401, particularly in the express. The collectors moving a lot better through that exact same stretch. And then farther west along the 401, we got a call from a traffic spotter about a vehicle that spun out. It apparently isn't blocking any live lanes, but it's just west of Dixon and Martin Grove. It's off into the right shoulder. So if you are traveling through there as well, just keep that in mind as you are making your way through a Lexus season of F-Sport event at Don Valley North Lexus. 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Now with the forecast, Carl Amp.
20: We'll still have some rain showers this evening across the GTA, and those winds will still be noticeable out of the east, around 30 kilometers per hour. Gusts could still be upwards of 50 at times with a low of 8 degrees. And then for tomorrow, we'll have some rain showers to deal with early. Then we see a little bit of sunshine trying to peek through with a high of 19. And then for tomorrow night, we're back into another round of rain with a low of 12. Tonight's overnight low is 8.
14: We're at 8 right now, but it feels like 2 with the wind and some light rain still falling across Toronto. 680 News Time, 904. Stateside, shots have been fired outside the White House this evening. ABC's Selena Wang was reporting from the North Lawn of the White House when she says she heard the shots.
3: We're actually just in our live shot position when suddenly we heard what sounded like dozens of gunshots fired. So we immediately got down. Then we heard yelling for us to evacuate into the press briefing room. So all of us in the White House press corps who were out here doing our evening news live shots, we all sprinted into the briefing room and were holed up there for about more than 30 minutes. And then eventually we were able to go safely back outside.
14: U.S. law enforcement officials say one person has been shot and killed by Secret Service, and a bystander was also shot, though it's not clear who hit them. The victim is in critical condition. U.S. President Trump was inside the White House at the time. 680 News Time 904. It's been a soggy start to the weekend in the city and across the GTA with a special weather statement in place. But as we hear from 680 meteorologist Carl Lamb, the downpour we've been experiencing through the afternoon is going to continue to lighten up through the evening.
20: It's been a very damp day so far across the GTA with those rain showers that started at about 7 a.m. and they've just been continuous. And that's why we had the potential for 30 to 50 millimeters of rain. We'll still have more rain showers as we go through the evening and into the overnight too, but they'll start to lighten up in intensity a little bit.
14: And it won't be any better tomorrow as the rain won't entirely disappear until around midday, and then it's going to return in the evening. 680 News Time 905. The long-awaited kickoff to concert season at Rogers Stadium will have to wait a little longer. The venue issued a statement saying tonight's Bruno Mars show has been rescheduled to May 31st because of that rain. If you have a ticket for tonight, it will be valid for that new date. The statement also reads that information will be sent to ticket holders through the Ticketmaster app or Rogers Stadium app. You're listening to All News Radio. Toronto police say they're treating the death of a woman found inside a downtown garage this morning as suspicious. She was discovered just before 9:30 near Dundas and Seton Streets. Police say they were flagged down for a medical complaint, and when they arrived, they discovered the dead woman inside what they call a private garage. The investigation is currently ongoing, and anyone with information is being asked to contact police. Five teenagers have been charged as part of a stolen vehicle investigation that involved the SIU. The Mississauga OPP was called to a highway service center on the 401 south of Guelph just before 9 Friday night for reports of a stolen vehicle. Investigators say the vehicle fled the scene and was involved in a crash with another vehicle on the highway. Three people in the second vehicle were taken to the hospital with minor injuries. Now, a 16-year-old from Hamilton is facing seven charges, including possession of property obtained by crime over $5,000. Four other 16-year-olds from Hamilton, Dundas, in Mississauga also face that charge. Their identities have not been released due to the Youth Criminal Justice Act. 680 News Time 907. Mayor Olivia Chow announced the death of longtime former Toronto City Councillor and TTC Chair Howard Mosco today. In a post on social media this afternoon, Mayor Chow says his councillor colleagues will remember him as a tenacious fighter for social justice, whether it was people living with disabilities, tenants, people without homes, transit users, or so many equity-deserving communities. Mosco was 86. Several Canadian activists detained by Israel are on their way home. David Augustine of the Canadian Press reports.
21: 9 of 12 Canadians detained by Israeli forces after attempting to sell aid to Gaza are expected to return to Canada from Turkey over the weekend. Organizer Global Samud Flotilla says the remaining three Canadians are still either in Turkey or traveling to other destinations. Foreign Affairs Minister Anita Anand said Friday the Canadians suffered appalling abuse in Israeli custody and are receiving urgent medical care in Turkey. Israeli prison officials deny the allegations. The Canadians were among 420 people on 41 boats intercepted by Israel while attempting to deliver a symbolic amount of aid to Gaza amid Israeli restrictions. David Augustine, The Canadian Press.
14: 680 News Time, 908. Have you ever wanted to get a behind-the-scenes look at Old City Hall or perhaps the legislature? Or what about take a tour of Netflix Canada's office or the TVO building? Well, this weekend is your chance to do it all for free. 680's Momin Qureshi has more on the return of Doors Open Toronto.
16: Doors Open Toronto is your chance to get a free tour of the inner workings of some of the city's most iconic landmarks.
17: We're almost at 170 sites this year, which is about 20 more than we had last year.
16: That's Christine Williamson with Doors Open, who tells me many of the classic locations are back, like City Hall, both old and current, Queen's Park, Osgoode Hall, and one of my all-time favorites, the RC Water Treatment Plant. But it's also a chance to see some locations that you normally don't have access to, like Netflix Canada's offices, the new Toronto Star headquarters, the new Anishinaabe Health Center, or the QSLA Sports Facility on DuPont. Either way, Williamson says there's something for everyone in all parts of the city.
17: Chances are there's something fairly close to you. Why don't you start there?
16: She says the best way to do it is to plan ahead.
17: We strongly encourage people to check out the website. It's really just the best way.
16: At City Hall, I'm Omen Qureshi.
14: Still to come on 680 News Radio, we'll recap your top stories. 680 News time at 9:09.
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14: 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Traffic and weather coming up together next.
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14: 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Traffic and weather together on the ones. Let's check in at the traffic center with Justin Pierce.
19: Well, the drive has become very busy now. This report, it's brought to you by the Big Apple. It looks like something's happening along the eastbound side of the 401. It's on the approach to Dixie in the Express. Unclear what it is, but the right lane's blocked off by the MTO. At this point, it looks like it may be a tow truck out in front with another vehicle off onto the shoulder. So this may just be a stalled vehicle. Unclear, but it's causing a little bit of a slowdown on the approach. So if you are traveling through there, just keep it in mind as you are making your way through. Then farther east, along the 401 in Scarborough, there are multiple issues. The first one's east of McCowan now. Two right lanes in the collectors are blocked for a collision. Emergency vehicles are on the scene. It is causing a slowdown approaching McCowan in the collectors. Very, very slow at this point for that collision. And about a 2 or 3 kilometers away, there's another problem. This one's right at Morningside. It's in the collectors. At this point, only the center lane's getting through. It's for a multi-vehicle crash that sent one into the ditch, heavily damaged. Multiple emergency crews are on the scene, and as a result of that collision, southbound Morningside, the on-ramp to the eastbound 401 is closed. And then on the westbound side of the 401, there's another problem in Scarborough. On the approach to Morningside in the express, two left lanes are blocked for a collision. The vehicle's facing the opposite direction. A traffic spotter called in to let us know. It looks like a vehicle hit the concrete medium, and now it's facing the opposite direction. So again, it's all for a crash that just happened. Emergency vehicles are there. It is causing a slowdown from Meadowvale. Very, very slow along the westbound 401. And then we got a call from another traffic spotter about pooling and ponding in Scarborough. So it seems from the looks of it, the worst of the drive in terms of the weather, it's in Scarborough. Multiple collisions are happening. Multiple folks are calling in to the station about pooling and ponding in Scarborough. So that means, of course, if you are traveling in Scarborough on either side of the 401, proceed with caution. Look out for other drivers as you are making your way through again, because it looks like there's lots of flooding, pooling, and bonding that's happening on the roads there. Try the Big Apple's famous apple bit pies made right before your eyes. An apple cider from the 401 Cider Brewery. Look for the Big Red Apple off the 401 at exit 497 or thebigapple.ca. Now with the forecast, Carlin.
20: We will have a breezy easterly wind tonight, around 30 kilometers per hour. Gusts could still be close to 50 at times. Rain showers also still in the mix for tonight, too, under a cloudy sky. We're down to 8. For tomorrow, there will be a few showers in the morning, drying out a little bit with some cloudy conditions and some sun getting through, with a high of 19 and a low of 12. Tomorrow night, as some more rain returns, Then Monday morning, there could be a few showers, but we'll see a little more sun later in the day on Monday with a high of 22 and a low of 12. Tonight's overnight low is 8.
14: 8 degrees now, feels like 2 with the wind and light rain across Toronto. Still to come, we'll recap your top stories. 680 News Time, 914.
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14: Raining in Toronto, 8 degrees, feels like 2 with the wind. Good evening, I'm Dylan McGuire. Here are the top stories this hour. The Secret Service have shot and killed one suspect outside the White House after reports of shots fired this evening. They say a bystander also has critical injuries. It's unclear who shot them. The GTA is under a special weather statement for up to 50 millimeters of rain by the end of the day, so grab an umbrella if you're headed out the door. The rain also why Rogers Stadium has postponed tonight's Bruno Mars concert. Tickets will be honored on a new date. 680 News Time, 915. It's time for sports. So from Sportsnet 5, 590 The Fan, we'll visit Ben House.
18: Thanks, Dylan. Well, the third period is underway between the Habs and Hurricanes at the Lenovo Center in Raleigh, North Carolina. Canes leading 2-1 thanks to a highlight reel goal by Nick Ehlers late in the second period. The Jays secured a series win against the Pirates with a 5-2 win at Rogers Center earlier today. The Jays were able to tag Pirates ace Paul Skeens with 4 runs in 5 innings, and lefty Patrick Corbin pitched 6 strong innings for the win. Dylan Cease takes the ball tomorrow as the Jays go for the sweep. The Toronto Tempo took on the Portland Fire at Coca-Cola Coliseum, falling by a score of 99-80. Meanwhile, the Argos took on the Tiger Cats in their preseason debut, and they won by a score of 20-10. The Knicks and Cavs are clashing in Game 3 of the Eastern Conference Finals. Knicks lead this one by a score of 56-51. The Memorial Cup round-robin action is on. Everett is taking on Chicoutimi. That game's just getting underway. No score so far early in the first. On the pitch, Toronto FC's in Chicago for a match. Chicago leading 1-0 in that one. AFC Toronto was in Vancouver for a match earlier. They fell by a score of 2-1. And Inter Toronto was in Halifax for a match, and that game ended in a tie, 1-1, the final. Sports at 15 and 45 past every hour or anytime at sportsnet.ca.
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31: 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That is 680 News Radio Toronto. I'm Brian DePont. We are learning more about the tragic death of legendary NASCAR driver Kyle Busch.
32: New details emerging of a 911 call made the day before his death.
33: And tell me exactly what's happened.
34: I've got an individual that's shortness of breath, very hot. I think she's going to pass out and is producing a little bit of blood, coughing up some blood.
32: The Associated Press reporting Bush had been training in a racing simulator in North Carolina when he became unresponsive Wednesday.
31: And according to a statement from his family released earlier today, Bush died from severe pneumonia that progressed into sepsis. And sticking with sports, new eligibility changes are likely coming to U.S. college athletics. Now, the NCAA is floating the idea of a 5-in-5 age eligibility model.
18: The NCAA's Division I cabinet has discussed possible implementation of an age-based eligibility model should it be approved and signaled it would consider voting on it at its meeting next month. The age-based eligibility model would give athletes a window of 5 years to compete in Division I, starting immediately after their high school graduation or their 19th birthday, whichever comes first. It would also eliminate waivers for extended eligibility except for pregnancy, religious missions, or active duty military service. The model is similar to an idea included in an executive order by President Donald Trump on April 3rd. I'm Gethin Coolball.
31: 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Stateside, the practice of obtaining a green card that's been in place since the 1950s is set to be changed drastically, courtesy of a sweeping policy.
0: The Trump administration is forcing foreigners in the United States to apply for a green card from abroad. The new policy requires foreigners in the United States to leave and apply for a green card from their home country. The change is causing confusion and concern among aid groups and immigration lawyers. U.S. Citizenship and Immigration Services says the policy returns to the original intent of the law. Critics argue it disrupts longstanding practices and could separate families. Many foreigners, including those married to U.S. citizens or without humanitarian protection, could be affected. The process could take years, causing significant disruptions for applicants. Haya Pinjwani, Washington.
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19: From the 680 News Radio Traffic Center, I'm Justin Pierce. This report is brought to you by Don Valley North Toyota. There's a collision on the eastbound side of the 401. It's just east of McCowan. It's in the collectors. Two right lanes are blocked for that collision. It is causing a slowdown approaching McCowan, fairly slow on the eastbound 401. And then farther east along the 401, there's another collision. This one's right around Morningside. It's in the collectors. At this point, only the center lane is getting through. It's for a multi-vehicle crash that has sent one vehicle into the ditch. Several emergency vehicles are on the scene. It looks like southbound Morningside, the on-ramp to the eastbound 401 is also closed as a result of that collision. Get in a new Tundra during Toyota Red Tech Days at Don Valley North Toyota. 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Now with the forecast, Carl Lamb.
20: Cloudy with some rain showers continuing tonight across the GTA, and we'll have those easterly winds around 30 kilometers per hour. Gusts could still be up to 50, and 8 is the overnight low. Then for tomorrow, 19 will be the high after some morning rain showers. It's clouds with a little bit of sun trying to sneak through, and then we have more showers Sunday night with a low of 12. Then for Monday, a few showers in the morning, then we'll start to see more sun working in with a high of 22. And then for Tuesday, sun and cloud and up to 26. Tonight's overnight low is 8.
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31: You're listening to 680 News Radio Toronto. I'm Brandon DePont. Hope you're having a very good evening. From promising rookie to defensive game wrecker, Scotty Barnes has entered into elite company in Raptors history. 680's J.J. Evison has more on the latest accomplishment for the Raptors franchise player.
5: 4 years after declaring he wanted to become an All-NBA defender, Scotty Barnes has officially arrived. The Raptors star was named All-Defensive Second Team Friday night, becoming just the third player in franchise history, alongside Kawhi Leonard and OG Anunoby, to earn that honor. Barnes anchored one of the league's biggest defensive turnarounds this season, helping Toronto jump from 25th to 5th in defensive rating while recording 114 steals and 116 blocks, the only player in the NBA to hit both marks. Think the Raptors All-Star is satisfied? Think again. Barnes took to X to convey his frustration on missing out on defensive first-team honors by 16 voting points. Boston's Derek White was voted in ahead of Barnes. From guarding point guards to battling centers, Barnes evolved into Toronto's ultimate defensive weapon, and at just 24 years old, it feels like he's only scratching the surface. From the Sports Center, I'm J.J. Evison.
31: 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Toronto's Inside Out 2S LGBTQ Plus Film Festival is underway at TIFF Lightbox as well as Hot Docs this weekend. It's marking its annual celebration of queer storytelling and community through film, running until May 31st. Executive Director Carly Beath tells 680 News Radio why it's so important to spotlight both established filmmakers and emerging queer voices.
6: For us, that's something that is important to do this year and every year because we want to shepherd filmmakers along their filmmaking journey and be there from the beginning and then see them as they grow and then present their films as they're more established in their careers. 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
31: 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And coming up next, we'll have your weekend business report.
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13: Hi, this is Dan Shulman. 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
16: I'm Mike Apple. American quantum computing stocks soared this week after the Trump administration announced a $2 billion fund to accelerate the technology, with $1 billion going to IBM, planning to build a foundry to produce quantum computing chips, along with several others in the sector. While Canadian quantum technology leader Xanadu Quantum Tech isn't eligible for this funding, the company's founder and CEO Christian Weedbrook says it's still a major step forward.
17: And this was big news. We're at the time in this quantum industry where all sort of big announcements helps everyone, really the rising tide lifts all boats sort of analogy here. So it was great to see the investment by the Trump administration into mostly U.S.-based entities. And I think it just, you know, I reminded people that Canada is really doing something similar with the Canadian Quantum Champions Program, and also Xanadu announcing final negotiations with Project Optimism, which is a $390 million project that we're working on with the governments.
16: Xanadu Quantum was a high-profile stock debut on both the Toronto and New York markets earlier this spring, funding that will accelerate the company's own plans for its first data center by 2030.
17: It's out of, you know, experimental phase, and it's really into the engineering side of things now. So at least for Xanadu, no new fundamental physics is needed, so that's always a good sign. And we're all racing towards what's known as a large-scale quantum computer. This is when you have true revenue, you really change the world, and you've got many customers accessing what we call a quantum data center. It's not far away now. We're far out of the labs, and it's a really exciting time.
16: That's Christian Weedbrook, the company founder and CEO at Xanadu Quantum Tech. And with your weekend business report, I'm Mike Apple.
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25: Good evening. It's Saturday, May 23rd. I'm Dylan McGuire. Here's what's making news right now. Two people have been shot, including a bystander outside the White House this evening, according to local officials. U.S. President Trump says a peace deal with Iran is almost completely negotiated and will include the reopening of the Strait of Hormuz. Wet and windy, that's your evening in Toronto and across the GTA. We'll tell you what little relief might be coming up ahead.
26: It's your chance to experience parts of the city you normally don't get to see.
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26: Doors Open Toronto is back this weekend. Everything you need to know coming up.
18: Third period action between the Habs and Hurricanes in North Carolina. The Fire best the Tempo at Coca-Cola Coliseum. And the Jays beat the Pirates at Rogers Centre. 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
25: 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Traffic and weather together on the ones. Here's Justin Pierce.
19: Yeah, that's right. This report, it's brought to you by Cars for Kids, and it looks like there's still this stalled vehicle. That's what it appears to be on the eastbound side of the 401. It's on the approach to Dixie. It's in the express. It looks like the MTO is blocking the right lane. Unclear why, but again, at this point, it is causing a little bit of a slowdown on the approach. So once you pass through that, it is moving fairly well on the eastbound 401 until you get to about Scarborough, where, because just east of McCowan in the collectors, two right lanes are blocked off for a collision. This one is causing a delay from just on the approach to McCowan. It is fairly slow at this point in time. And then farther east, there's another issue. There's a collision at Morningside. It's in the collectors. Again, at this point, only the center lane it is getting through. And that's what's causing the delay on the approach to Morningside of the collectors. Again, that's all for that crash that's there. One vehicle collided, sent one into the ditch. It has currently been towed out of the ditch. It's currently in the process of clearing. But again, as of right now, it is causing a little bit of a delay. Westbound 401, there's a collision again around Morningside. It's on the approach to it in the express. Two left lanes are shut down for that crash. A traffic spotter called in to let us know a vehicle appears to have hit the concrete medium. It is facing the opposite direction still. Emergency crews are on the scene. The delay started around Meadowvale on the westbound 401, fairly slow at this point. And then farther west along the 401, something appears to be happening, as I just have noticed, on the approach to Dixie. It looks like it's in the collectors on the West 401. Not sure what it is. I don't really even see a problem, but I do see delays just west of the 427 in the collectors. So again, if you are traveling out of Toronto into Mississauga along the westbound 401, just keep that in mind as you are making your way through. Ready to get rid of that older unused car? Call 1-877-CARS-FOR-KIDS to reach a friendly live agent. You'll get a maximum tax credit and your car can be picked up as soon as tomorrow. Now with the forecast, Carl Lamp.
20: It is mostly cloudy tonight across the GTA. We will have some rain showers still lingering around, and that easterly wind is around 30 kilometers per hour. So breezy still tonight with gusts up to about 40 to 50 kilometers per hour. And again, 8 degrees for the low. Then for tomorrow, some showers in the morning. Then we'll have cloudier conditions, but some sun will try and kind of poke its way through with a high of 19. And then tomorrow night, another round of rain showers back in the mix with a low of 12. Tonight's overnight low is 8.
25: Right now, it is 8 degrees, but it feels like 3 with an overcast sky across most of Toronto as we get a bit of a break from the rain, although it is still spitting in places. 680 News Time, 9:33. One man is dead after a shooting just outside the White House this evening. Local law enforcement say just before 6, one person approached a checkpoint and began firing at officers. Secret Service then returned fire and hit the suspect, who died later in hospital. They add no Secret Service member was injured, but one bystander was hit and is in critical condition. Officials say it's unclear who the victim was hit by. U.S. President Donald Trump is saying a peace deal with Iran is, quote, largely negotiated. He announced this on social media after talks with Israel and other allies. The deal, described as a memorandum of understanding, still needs finalization, but does include the reopening of the Strait of Hormuz and aims to end the war. It would also include 2 months of negotiations on Iran's nuclear program. In exchange, the U.S. would end its blockade of Iran's ports. Iran has said there is a narrowing of differences in the talks and describes the draft as a framework agreement for more talks. Both sides are emphasizing their key positions and warning of risks if attacks resume. 680 News Time, 9:35. A special weather statement is still in place for the GTA as all-day rain is expected to bring up to 50 millimeters by day's end. However, even as it tapers off and lightens up through this evening, we bring back 680 meteorologist Carl Lamb, who says the wet weather isn't the only thing to worry about.
20: So not only was it wet today, but we also have some really gusty conditions out there. Those easterly winds will be around 30 kilometers per hour for tonight. Some of those gusts could still reach 40 to 50 kilometers per hour, and then we'll still have some breezy conditions for tomorrow. It's just not as intense, and we'll also get a rebound tomorrow as temperatures on Sunday get up into the upper teens.
25: Tomorrow also brings more rain that will extend into the midday, a bit of a break in the afternoon, and then more rain in the evening. So don't put the umbrella away anytime soon. 680 News Time, 9:35. You're Toronto police are investigating what they believe to be a suspicious death inside a downtown garage. They were flagged down near Dundas Street and Seton Street around 9:30 this morning for a reported medical call. When they got there, they found a woman dead inside what they call a private garage. Police say they're treating it as suspicious until the coroner says otherwise. Anyone with information is asked to come forward. Five teens are facing charges after a stolen vehicle investigation involving the SIU. On Friday, just before 9 p.m., the Mississauga OPP were called to a highway service center on the 401 south of Guelph for reports of a stolen vehicle. They say the vehicle then drove from the scene before being involved in a crash with another car on the highway, which has led to an SIU investigation. Three people in the second vehicle were taken to the hospital with minor injuries. Now a 16-year-old from Hamilton is facing seven charges, including possession of property obtained by crime over $5,000. Four other 16-year-olds from Hamilton, Dundas, and Mississauga are also facing that charge. Their identities have all been protected due to the Youth Criminal Justice Act. Toronto is mourning the loss of former councillor and TTC chair Howard Mosco. City Zafia Ba tells us about his life.
0: Mayor Livia Chow making the announcement today on social media, saying Mosco was a former councillor colleague for many years and friend to many people in the Toronto area and beyond. Mosco started off as a high school art teacher before venturing into municipal politics in 1978. With municipal amalgamation in 1997, he became the first amalgamated City of Toronto chair of the TTC. Mosco would retire from city politics in 2010, representing the western half of the Eglinton-Lawrence riding. Mosco was 86 years old.
25: In the announcement, Mayor Chow says his sharp humor, encyclopedic memory, and larger-than-life personality made him one of Toronto's most unforgettable politicians. He's being remembered as a tireless champion for a fairer city. 680 News Time, 9:37. This weekend is your chance to go behind the scenes and see the inner workings of some of the city's most iconic landmarks. 680's Momin Qureshi has everything you need to know about Doors Open Toronto.
1: This year, Doors Open Toronto has 168 locations.
27: The biggest Doors Open we've had in about 10 years.
1: Christine Williamson with Doors Open telling me this is your chance to get out there and take a behind-the-scenes look at some of the city's most iconic locations.
27: Toronto City Hall opens its doors. You can see the council chamber. You can see the 27th floor observation deck. We're also representing Old City Hall again. The R.C. Harris Water Filtration Plant is a very, very popular site.
1: But she says it's also your chance to see something new.
27: We do encourage people to get off the beaten track, go outside the core, find some different spaces you've never been to before, and find a new favorite.
1: She says the best way to do it,
27: check the website first, make a plan.
1: And if you do check out Old City Hall, the audio tour is narrated by yours truly. At City Hall, I'm Omen Qureshi.
25: If you're relying on transit this weekend, there's a few changes to be aware of. On the TTC, there's no subway service on Line 2 between Woodbine and Kennedy stations because of scheduled track work. Shuttle buses are running. And on GO Transit, no Lakeshore West train service between Union Station and Aldershot or on the Barrie Line. The Blue Jays made it four straight wins in a series victory over the Pirates at Rogers Center this afternoon. 680's Luke Shields breaks down the game.
2: It's a pitching matchup that on paper favored the Pirates in a big way, but that was not the way things played out at Rogers Center on Saturday in game 2 of 3 between the Blue Jays and Pittsburgh Pirates. Reigning unanimous NL Cy Young Award winner Paul Skeens got the ball for the Pirates against veteran lefty Patrick Corbin for the Jays, and it was the savvy veteran who won the duel.
3: 2-2 pitch, swing and a miss, strike three. Patrick Corbin doesn't need relief right now. His seventh K of the start. And there's one out in the top of the sixth. 1-0 Blue Jays.
2: Ben Schulman on the call on Sportsnet 590 The Fan for Corbin's seventh and final strikeout of the day in 6 innings of one-run ball, while the Jays got to Skeens for 4 earned runs in 5-plus innings, including a leadoff home run off the bat of George Springer. The Blue Jays win the game and the series 5-2. They'll try to make it a sweep on Sunday at 12:15 on Sportsnet and Sportsnet 590 The Fan. I'm Luke Shields.
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25: 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Traffic and weather together on the ones. Here's Justin Pierce.
19: Well, there's a collision on the westbound side of the 401. This report, it's brought to you by Diageo. It's on the approach to Morningside in the Express. Two left lanes are blocked for a vehicle that spun out and crashed. Emergency crews are on the scene. This one is causing a slowdown from Meadowvale, so it is slow on the westbound 401, particularly in the express. The collector is moving a lot better through that problem. And then farther west along the 401, there's another issue. There's now a clear picture of what's causing the delay. It's west of Renforth. It's in the collectors. A traffic spotter called in to let us know. It looks like the two left lanes are blocked in the collectors for a multi-vehicle crash. We've now spotted the collision. It looks like the OPP have arrived on scene. It is causing a delay from the 427 in the collectors. Very, very slow as you make your way towards Dixie. So keep that in mind as you are making your way through eastbound on the 401. The MTO are still blocking the right lane approaching Dixie in the express. The right lane's blocked off for that. And then farther east along the 401, there are still problems at McCowan just east of it in the collectors. Two right lanes are blocked for that collision. It is causing a delay approaching McCowan in the collectors. Very, very slow. Again, emergency vehicles are there as well. And it looks like there's a problem that has finally cleared in Scarborough on the eastbound 401 at Morningside in the collectors. Only the center lane was getting through for a collision. That has since been cleared now by MTO. So all of the lanes are now live. Emergency crews are gone. It also looks like southbound Morningside, that on-ramp to the eastbound 401 has now reopened following that collision. So again, the on-ramp is now live. Ready to get rid of that older unused car? Call 1-877-CARS-FOR-KIDS to reach your friendly live agent. You'll get a maximum tax credit and your car can be picked up as soon as tomorrow. Now with the forecast, Carl Lamb.
20: Still wet tonight across the GTA with rain showers still moving through the GTA. Cloudy conditions and that easterly wind around 30 kilometers per hour. Gusts could be up to 40 or 50 with a low of 8 degrees. Then for tomorrow, cloudy with a few showers in the morning, up to 19 by the afternoon with a little sun getting through. And then another round of rain showers for Sunday night with a low of 12. Then Monday, cloudy with some morning rain possible, but then some sun returns through the afternoon with a high of 22. Tonight's overnight low is 8.
25: We're at 8 now. Feels like 3 with the wind and the light rain sure isn't helping. 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
25: Raining in Toronto, 8 degrees, feels like 3 with the wind. Good evening, I'm Dylan McGuire. Here are the top stories this hour. Stateside, a suspect has been killed by Secret Service and a bystander has critical injuries after a shooting outside of the White House. It's unclear who hit the bystander. U.S. President Trump says a memorandum of understanding with Iran that will lead to peace is largely negotiated and will lead to an opening of the Strait of Hormuz. Back at home, the wet and windy weather is expected to lighten but continue through this evening and into the morning. A special weather statement stays in place. 680 News Time 945. It's now time for sports. 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
18: Thanks, Dylan. Game 2 between the Habs and Hurricanes is headed to overtime. Josh Anderson scored his second goal of the game late in the third to tie the game at 2. Montreal has the chance to grab a 2-0 series lead heading back to Montreal for games 3 and 4. The Blue Jays can go for the sweep tomorrow after defeating the Pirates at Rogers Center earlier today. The Jays were able to get to Pirates ace Paul Skeens for 3 runs in the 6th to break the game open. They take this one by a score of 5-2. Dylan Cease will take the mound tomorrow. That game will get going at 12:15. You can catch that on Sportsnet. The Tempo welcomed Portland Coca-Cola Coliseum today. They fell by a score of 99-80. The Argos and Tiger Cats kicked off the CFL preseason. Argos taking this one by a score of 20-10. The New York Knicks can take a 3-0 stranglehold on the NBA Eastern Conference Finals with a win over Cleveland. The Knicks lead this one 71-64 in the third quarter. Chicoutimi is taking on Everett in Memorial Cup round robin action. This game is all tied up at ones in the first. On the pitch, TFC is taking on Chicago. This one is all tied up at ones. And earlier today, AFC Toronto fell to Vancouver. That was a score of 2-1. And Inter Toronto fought to a draw against Halifax 1-1, the final there. Sports at 15 and 45, past every hour, or anytime at sportsnet.ca.
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0: You're listening to 680 News Radio. Good evening. I'm Lisa Emerald. The Ford government is heading to court to try to block the release of internal documents tied to its controversial blue license plates. Canadian press reporter John Kennedy with more.
1: The move follows repeated orders from Ontario's Information and Privacy Commissioner, who ruled the records must be disclosed after a Freedom of Information request by the Canadian press. The Ford government argues that the documents contain confidential policy advice about how to deal with the plates, which were rolled out in 2020 and were quickly criticized for being hard to read at night and falling apart quickly. The commissioner had already rejected the position twice, finding there is strong public interest in understanding how the province planned the rollout and eventual replacement of the plates. Opposition parties say the court challenge is part of a broader pattern of reduced transparency, while the government insists it is simply defending cabinet decision-making confidentiality. John Kennedy, the Canadian Press.
0: Well, Ontario's police watchdogs say a man in Windsor is dead after an alleged altercation. Don Mitchell with the Canadian Press joins us with the details.
3: The Special Investigations Unit

0: Americans are being asked about where people have traveled and whether they have symptoms. Dr. Reimer also says quarantine officers are at the border to assess incoming travelers flagged during screening. The Director General of the World Health Organization has said the risk of Ebola in the region is affecting in Central Africa is now very high, while the global risk remains low. Your traffic and weather together next.
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5: From the 680 News Radio Traffic Center, I'm Justin Peer. There's a collision on the westbound side of the 401. It's on the approach to Morningside in the Express. Two left lanes are blocked for that collision. It's a vehicle that spun out and crashed. Emergency crews, they are on the scene. It is causing a delay from Meadowvale in the Express. Fairly slow at this point. Along the westbound 401, then farther west along the 401, there's another collision. A traffic spotter called in to let us know about it. It's west of Renforth. It's in the collectors. Two left lanes are blocked for that collision. Several emergency vehicles have arrived on scene for this issue. It is causing a slowdown from the 427 in the collectors. Very, very slow as drivers are traveling out of Toronto and into Mississauga. 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Now with the forecast, Carl Lamb.
6: You'll have some more rain showers tonight across the GTA under a cloudy sky, and that easterly wind, you'll notice it for sure. Around 30 kilometers per hour, and gusts could be stronger than that, down to 8 degrees. For tomorrow, it's a little bit of rain in the morning, cloudier conditions through the afternoon with some sun, but 19 is the high, so that's a better rebound for us temperature-wise. And then another round of rain tomorrow night with a low of 12. Then for Monday, mostly cloudy and 22. After some morning rain, we'll start to see some more clearing with sunshine. And then Tuesday, sun and cloud and much warmer, up to 26. Tonight's overnight low is 8.
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0: 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Women's sports is growing faster than ever. An event this weekend looks to build the momentum at the grassroots level. 680 Simon Bennett has more.
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13: 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I'm Simon Bennett.
0: SpaceX launched its 12th test of the massive Starship reusable rocket.
15: 5, 4, 3, ignition.
0: The launch had some problems. Engines of the booster shut down prematurely, preventing mission control.

0: From being able to guide it to the planned location in the Gulf, Starship is operating the 5 out of its 6 engines and can operate with 5 out of 6. Well, users of credit cards that accrue airline miles and points toward various travel perks are likely to find balances won't take them as far this summer. ABC's Chuck Sievertson tells us more.
1: Experts suggest signing up for an airline's frequent flyer program, which usually doesn't cost anything. On some airlines, you can redeem miles for discounted flights, seat upgrades, or checked bags. Higher tiers of loyalty programs can unlock benefits like priority boarding or waived baggage fees. Major airlines also partner with banks to market co-branded credit cards that carry an annual fee. The cards earn users miles whenever they buy something.
0: Jet fuel costs have surged since the U.S.-Israeli war with Iran. And the president of the governing body of Iranian soccer says the nation's World Cup training base has been moved to Mexico from the United States after getting approval from FIFA. The president of the Iran Football Federation announced the decision in a statement issued by the federation's media relations. FIFA still has yet to confirm the move. Iran had been scheduled to train in Tucson, Arizona. The federation says the team will instead be based in Tijuana, Mexico, just south of San Diego. Your weekend business report coming up next.
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6: I'm Chris McCusker. As demand picks up for World Cup tickets, the risk of scams rise too. With some of the games set to be held in Canada, Toronto, and Vancouver, there are some things you should be watching for in order to avoid fake tickets. Peter Savovsky is the COO of Tacombo, a reseller based in Germany.
7: They need to start by evaluating the source. They need to check what's included in the price. They need to have the clear ticket informations. They need to be able to distinguish accountable sellers on the marketplaces. If there is any signal or a warning, like pressuring the end user to pay quickly or similar unwillingness to communicate openly, could point to potentially fraudulent activity as well. Most of the case on high demand events, if something feels too good to be true, it's dangerous.
6: And generally look for more details in the listing.
7: There is listings that include only category. There are listings that include category and section. So in this way, the end user, they should look for such verifiable and clear information of who is selling the ticket, what protections are in place from the marketplace, what's the full cost actually for the purchase.
6: That's Peter Savovsky of Tacombo. And with your weekend business report, I'm Chris McCusker.
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16: 8 degrees in Barrie and 8 in Toronto, feeling like 3 with the wind. 680 News Time, 10 o'clock.
17: Number 1 for breaking news, traffic, and weather. 680 News Radio, Toronto.
16: Good evening. It's Saturday, May 23rd. I'm Dylan McGuire. Here's what's making news right now. Stateside, a suspect is dead and a bystander has critical injuries after a shootout just outside the White House this evening. It's not going to be a constant, but a special weather statement remains in place for Toronto as the rain is expected to continue and accumulate for hours.
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20: 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There's a special event happening all weekend at the Downsview Hangar.
21: The Hurricanes beat the Habs in overtime and take game 2 of the Eastern Conference Finals, and the Tempo fall to Portland at home. 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
22: Well, there's a collision that has cleared West 401. This report, it's brought to you by Subaru. It's on the approach to Morningside in the Express. Two left lanes were blocked for a collision. That has since been cleared now by MTO. So the two left lanes are now live, no longer causing any real delays anymore for drivers traveling through Scarborough on the West 401. But farther west, there's a more significant issue that just happened. Again, we've been getting calls from traffic spotters about it, keeping us updated on what's happening there. It's west of Renforth. It's in the collectors. Two left lanes are blocked for what appears to be a multi-vehicle crash. According to one traffic spotter that called in, the vehicle involved, it's currently on its side. So emergency vehicles are on scene. Several of them are there. It is causing a slowdown from the 427. If you're already in the express traveling out of Toronto into Mississauga, you are using that transfer that takes you kind of towards Dixie and the 410. It looks like the right lane's blocked in the transfer for that collision as well, as emergency vehicles are blocking that too. So it is causing a slowdown for drivers in both the express and through the transfer as you are making your way out of Toronto and into Mississauga. Eastbound on the 401, there's a stalled vehicle. It appears as though it's on the approach to Dixie. It is blocking the right lane in the express. I say that because it looks like the MTO, they are still on scene blocking that right lane. Unclear exactly what's going on there, but earlier I did see a stalled vehicle and a tow truck. Both appear to have left the scene, but it looks like the MTO is still there blocking that right lane. So unclear exactly what's happening, but it's not really even causing a delay. But if you are traveling through there, just keep it in mind as you are making your way through farther east along the 401. There's a collision. This one's just east of McCowan. It's in the collectors. Two right lanes are blocked off as well. And again, it is causing a slowdown as you approach McCowan in the collectors. It's the all-weather drive main event. 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Now with the forecast, Garland.
23: We'll still have some rain showers this evening across the GTA, and those winds will still be noticeable out of the east, around 30 kilometers per hour. Gusts could still be upwards of 50 at times with a low of 8 degrees. And then for tomorrow, we'll have some rain showers to deal with early. Then we see a little bit of sunshine trying to peek through with a high of 19. And then for tomorrow night, we're back into another round of rain with a low of 12. Tonight's overnight low is 8.
16: 8 degrees right now, feels like 3 with the wind and some light rain falling across the city. 680 News Time, 10:04. Stateside, shots have been fired outside of the White House this evening. ABC's Selena Wang was reporting from the North Lawn of the White House when she says she heard shots.
24: We were actually just in our live shot position when suddenly we heard what sounded like dozens of gunshots fired. So we immediately got down. Then we heard yelling for us to evacuate into the press briefing room. So all of us in the White House press corps who were out here doing our evening news live shots, we all sprinted into the briefing room and were holed up there for about more than 30 minutes. And then eventually we were able to go safely back outside.
16: U.S. law enforcement officials say one person has been shot and killed by the Secret Service and that a bystander was also hit, though it's not clear who by. The victim is in critical condition. U.S. President Donald Trump was inside the White House and unaffected at the time. You're listening to All News Radio. It's been a soggy start to the weekend in the city and across the GTA with a special weather statement in place. But as we hear from 680 meteorologist Carl Lamb, the downpour we've been experiencing will continue to lighten up into tomorrow morning.
23: It's been a very damp day so far across the GTA with those rain showers that started at about 7 a.m. and they've just been continuous. And that's why we had the potential for 30 to 50 millimeters of rain. We'll still have more rain showers as we go through the evening and into the overnight too, but they'll start to lighten up in intensity a little bit.
16: And it won't be much better tomorrow. The rain won't entirely disappear until around midday tomorrow, and then it's going to return in the evening. 680 News Time, 10:05. Toronto police say they're treating the death of a woman found inside a downtown garage this morning as suspicious. She was discovered just before 9:30 near Dundas and Seton Streets. Police say they were flagged down for medical complaint, and when they arrived, they discovered the dead woman inside what they call a private garage. The investigation is currently ongoing, and anyone with information is being asked to contact police. Five teenagers have been charged as part of a stolen vehicle investigation that involved the SIU. The Mississauga OPP was called to a highway service center on the 401 south of Guelph just before 9 Friday night for reports of a stolen vehicle. Investigators say the vehicle fled the scene and was involved in a crash with another vehicle on the highway. Three people in the second vehicle were taken to the hospital with minor injuries. A 16-year-old from Hamilton is now facing seven charges, including possession of property obtained by crime over $5,000. Four other 16-year-olds from Hamilton, Dundas, and Mississauga are also facing that charge. Their identities have not been released due to the Youth Criminal Justice Act. Mayor Olivia Chow announced the death of longtime former Toronto councillor and TTC chair Howard Mosco today. In a post on social media this afternoon, Mayor Chow says his councillor colleagues will remember him as a tenacious fighter for social justice, whether it was people living with disabilities, tenants, people without homes, transit users, or so many more equity-deserving communities. Mosco was 86 years old. Several Canadian activists detained by Israel are on their way home. David Augustine of the Canadian Press reports.
0: 9 of 12 Canadians detained by Israeli forces after attempting to sell aid to Gaza are expected to return to Canada from Turkey over the weekend. Organizer Global Samud Flotilla says the remaining three Canadians are still either in Turkey or traveling to other destinations. Foreign Affairs Minister Anita Anand said Friday the Canadians suffered appalling abuse in Israeli custody and are receiving urgent medical care in Turkey. Israeli prison officials deny the allegations. The Canadians were among 420 people on 41 boats intercepted by Israel while attempting to deliver a symbolic amount of aid to Gaza amid Israeli restrictions. David Augustine, The Canadian Press.
16: 680 News Time, 10:07. Have you ever wanted to get a behind-the-scenes look at Old City Hall or the legislature? What about take a tour of Netflix Canada's office or the TVO building? Well, this weekend, it's your chance to do it all for free. 680's Momin Qureshi has more on the return of Doors Open Toronto.
18: Doors Open Toronto is your chance to get a free tour of the inner workings of some of the city's most iconic landmarks.
19: We're almost at 170 sites this year, which is about 20 more than we had last year.
18: That's Christine Williamson with Doors Open, who tells me many of the classic locations are back, like City Hall, both old and current, Queen's Park, Osgoode Hall, and one of my all-time favorites, the RC Water Treatment Plant. But it's also a chance to see some locations that you normally don't have access to, like Netflix Canada's offices, the new Toronto Star headquarters, the new Anishinaabe Health Center, or the QSLA Sports Facility on DuPont. Either way, Williamson says there's something for everyone in all parts of the city.
19: Chances are there's something fairly close to you. Why don't you start there?
18: She says the best way to do it is to plan ahead.
19: Strongly encourage people to check out the website. It's really just the best way.
18: At City Hall, I'm Omen Qureshi.
16: And with women's sports booming like never before at the pro level, how's it doing at the grassroots? 680 Simon Bennett has more on a special weekend event going on at the Downsview Hangar.
20: It's the first annual Her Sports Fest for girls and women at any age who can get involved and in some cases try something new. 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
20: 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I'm Simon Bennett.
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16: 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Traffic and weather together on the ones. It's Justin Pierce.
22: Well, it's still fairly busy on some of the major routes. This report's brought to you by Wayne's Auto Group, but we're still getting reports of pooling, ponding, flooding in some areas across the GTA. So again, wherever you are traveling tonight, keep it in mind and look out for other drivers and proceed with caution wherever you are traveling throughout the GTA and beyond. On the eastbound side of the 401, it looks like that right lane is still shut down approaching Dixie in the express. Again, unclear exactly why the MTA were blocking that right lane, but earlier we did see a stalled vehicle. It has since been towed away as the looks of it, but again, it looks like something's still happening there. That right lane is still shut down by the MTO on the eastbound side of the 401 as you are passing through Dixie in the express farther east along the 401 in Scarborough. Two right lanes are still blocked east of McCowan in the collectors. It's all for a collision. Emergency crews are on the scene. There's a delay approaching McCowan in the collectors. The express moving a lot better through that exact same stretch. And then on the westbound side of the 401, there's a collision west of Renforth. It's in the collectors. Two left lanes are shut down for that collision. It appears as though a vehicle has been kind of flipped onto its side. That's from a call that we got from a traffic spotter. Several emergency vehicles are on scene. The delays start right at the 427. It also looks like the transfer, if you are in the express, that takes you towards Dixie and the 410. The right lane's blocked in the transfer for that exact same collision as emergency crews need more space to, again, help those affected by the collision. So again, the right lane's blocked off, so it's also causing a slowdown for those in the transfer making your way out of Toronto into Mississauga along the westbound side of the 401. Other than that, we're not seeing any major issues anywhere else. It looks like on the QEW, there are minor delays on the westbound side from just west of the 427 through Dixie. 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Now with the forecast, Carl Lamb.
23: Still wet tonight across the GTA with rain showers still moving through the GTA. Cloudy conditions and that easterly wind around 30 kilometers per hour. Gusts could be up to 40 or 50 with a low of 8 degrees. Then for tomorrow, cloudy with a few showers in the morning, up to 19 by the afternoon with a little sun getting through. And then another round of rain showers for Sunday night with a low of 12. Then Monday, cloudy with some morning rain possible, but then some sun returns for the afternoon with a high of 22. Tonight's overnight low is 8.
16: Right now, 8 degrees, feels like 3 with the wind and rain falling across the city. 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
16: Raining, 8 degrees, feels like 3 in Toronto. Good evening, I'm Dylan McGuire. Here are the top stories this hour. The Secret Service have shot and killed one suspect outside the White House after reports of shots fired this evening. They say a bystander also has critical injuries. It's unclear who hit them. The GTA is under a special weather statement for up to 50 millimeters of rain by the end of the day, so grab an umbrella if you're headed out the door and keep it around for tomorrow. It's more rain. Doors Open Toronto is running today and tomorrow through the city, giving you a behind-the-scenes look at many buildings in Toronto. Check their website for details. 680 News Time, 10:15. That means it's time for sports. 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
21: Thanks, Dylan. 60 minutes solved nothing between the Habs and Canes in Game 2 of the Eastern Conference Finals. Josh Anderson scored his second of the night late in the third to force overtime. But early in the frame, Nick Ehlers got another break.
10: Chatfield prevented it from going deep. Back in, the chance.
21: That was Ehlers' second goal of the game, 3-2 Canes the final. The series continues in Montreal on Monday. On the diamond, the Jays bested Paul Skeens and the Pittsburgh Pirates at Rogers Center, 5-2 the final. George Springer started the game strong with a leadoff homer, and Patrick Corbin pitched six innings, giving up one run on five hits while striking out seven. The Jays go for the sweep tomorrow with Dylan Cease on the mound. Meanwhile, the tempo fell to the Portland Fire at Coca-Cola Coliseum, 99-10, the final there. The Argos kicked off their preseason, defeating the Tiger Cats by a score of 20-10. The NBA Eastern Conference Finals continues with the Knicks visiting the Cavs for Game 3. The Knicks lead 91-82 heading into the fourth quarter. In the CHL, Everett is taking on Chicoutimi in Memorial Cup round-robin action. It's all tied up at one in the second. On the pitch, Toronto FC's in Chicago for a match with the Fire. Chicago leading this one by a score of 2-1. AFC Toronto took on Vancouver earlier today, dropping the match by a score of 2-1. And in the Canadian Premier League, Inter Toronto fought to a draw against Halifax, 1-1, the final there. Sports at 15 and 45 past every hour or anytime at sportsnet.ca.
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16: 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That is 680 News Radio Toronto. I'm Brandon DePont. We are learning more about the tragic death of legendary NASCAR driver Kyle Busch.
27: New details emerging of a 911 call made the day before his death.
28: And tell me exactly what's happened.
29: I've got an individual that's shortness of breath, very hot, thinks he's going to pass out, and is producing a little bit of blood.
27: The Associated Press reporting Busch had been training in a racing simulator in North Carolina when he became unresponsive Wednesday.
16: And according to a statement from his family released earlier today, Busch died from severe pneumonia that progressed into sepsis. And sticking with sports, new eligibility changes are likely coming to U.S. college athletics. Now, the NCAA is floating the idea of a 5-in-5 age eligibility model.
30: The NCAA's Division I cabinet has discussed possible implementation of an age-based eligibility model should it be approved and signaled it would consider voting on it at its meeting next month. The age-based eligibility model would give athletes a window of 5 years to compete in Division I, starting immediately after their high school graduation or their 19th birthday, whichever comes first. It would also eliminate waivers for extended eligibility except for pregnancy, religious missions, or active duty military service. service. The model is similar to an idea included in an executive order by President Donald Trump on April 3rd. I'm Gethin Coolball.
16: 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Stateside, the practice of obtaining a green card that's been in place since the 1950s is set to be changed drastically, courtesy of a sweeping policy.
0: The Trump administration is forcing foreigners in the United States to apply for a green card from abroad. The new policy requires foreigners in the United States to leave and apply for a green card from their home country. The change is causing confusion and concern among aid groups and immigration lawyers. U.S. Citizenship and Immigration Services says the policy returns to the original intent of the law. Critics argue it disrupts longstanding practices and could separate families. Many foreigners, including those married to U.S. citizens or without humanitarian protection, could be affected. The process could take years, causing significant disruptions for applicants. Haya Pinjwani, Washington.
16: You're listening to 680 News Radio Toronto. Up next, we will have traffic and weather together.
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22: From the 680 News Radio Traffic Center, I'm Justin Pierce. This report, it's brought to you by 407 ETR. There's a collision on the eastbound side of the 401. It's east of McGowan. It's in the collectors. Two right lanes are blocked. For the crash, emergency crews, they are on scene. It is causing a slowdown approaching McGowan in the collectors. Fairly slow at this point as drivers are traveling through Scarborough. And then on the westbound side of the 401, there's also a collision west of Ranforth in the collectors. Two left lanes are blocked. For that collision, we did get a call from a traffic spotter. It sounds like one of the vehicles involved. It's currently on its side as a result of the collision. Several emergency crews are there. It also looks like the transfer, which is right next to it, from the express to the collectors, which of course takes you towards the 410 in Dixie. The right lane's blocked as well there, as emergency vehicles are using that right lane to again help those affected by the collision. So that's also causing a delay in the express along the westbound 401 through the 427. So keep that in mind as you are traveling along. 407 ETR driving offers help you beat the traffic while saving big. Creating my account, visit 407ETR.com for details. Now with the forecast, Carlin.
23: Cloudy with some rain showers continuing tonight across the GTA, and we'll have those easterly winds around 30 kilometers per hour. Gusts could still be up to 50, and 8 is the overnight low. Then for tomorrow, 19 will be the high after some morning rain showers. It's clouds with a little bit of sun trying to sneak through, and then we have more showers Sunday night with a low of 12. Then for Monday, a few showers in the morning, then we'll start to see more sun working in with a high of 22. And then for Tuesday, sun and cloud and up to 26. Tonight's overnight low is 8.
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16: You're listening to 680 News Radio Toronto. I'm Brandon DePont. Hope you're having a very good evening. From promising rookie to defensive game wrecker, Scotty Barnes has entered into elite company in Raptors history. 680's JJ Evison has more on the latest accomplishment for the Raptors franchise player.
7: 4 years after declaring he wanted to become an All-NBA defender, Scottie Barnes has officially arrived. The Raptors star was named All-Defensive Second Team Friday night, becoming just the third player in franchise history alongside Kawhi Leonard and OG Anunoby to earn that honor. Barnes anchored one of the league's biggest defensive turnarounds this season, helping Toronto jump from 25th to 5th in defensive rating while recording 114 steals and 116 blocks, the only player in the NBA to hit both marks. Think the Raptors All-Star is satisfied? Think again. Barnes took to X to convey his frustration on missing out on defensive first-team honors by 16 voting points. Boston's Derek White was voted in ahead of Barnes. From guarding point guards to battling centers, Barnes evolved into Toronto's ultimate defensive weapon, and at just 24 years old, it feels like he's only scratching the surface. From the Sports Center, I'm JJ Evison.
8: 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Toronto's Inside Out 2S LGBTQ Plus Film Festival is underway at TIFF Lightbox as well as Hot Docs this weekend. It's marking its annual celebration of queer storytelling and community through film, running until May 31st. Executive Director Carly Beath tells 680 News Radio why it's so important to spotlight both established filmmakers and emerging queer voices.
9: For us, that's something that is important to do this year and every year because we want to shepherd filmmakers along their filmmaking journey and be there from the beginning and then see them as they grow and then present their film as they're more established in their careers. 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
8: 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That is CFTR AM Toronto. And coming up next, we'll have your weekend business report.
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21: I'm Tim Demopoulos. The Gordie Howe Bridge, a key trade link between Windsor and Detroit, has faced years of delay and political battles. Much of the current cross-border traffic still moves across the aging Ambassador Bridge, owned by the Maroon family, who are longtime opponents of the Gordie Howe project. But as Flavio Volpe, the president of the Automotive Parts Manufacturers Association in Canada, explains, despite the uncertainty created by Donald Trump, the bridge is still expected to open.
24: Well, he's never wasted an opportunity to create negotiating friction. That bridge will open. It may not open the minute that we said it's going to open, but the bridges go two ways. The American companies that are relying on the shipment of goods into Canada, like $29 billion worth of auto parts that come into Canada every year from the U.S., where do they go? They go on Matty Maroon's or the Maroon's family bridge. I think he's just pressurizing the situation and making hay of it in the way that he does.
21: And if a new CUSMA deal, the bridge opening, and a major auto plant launch all come together, the region could see a major business boom.
24: This bridge couldn't be arriving at a better time. Politics aside, I think we're going to get peace on the USMCA front. I think we're going to see volumes pick back up. The U-turn that the Americans are going to make on how they view the USMCA region as critical to their competitiveness with China and the rest of the world may actually cause a real glut of business when this stuff gets announced. You know, outside my window here, I could see the Ford Oakville plant. That's going to be online later this year. Better to have a romantic idea that you can get that stuff across rather quickly, like when you look at pictures of the 401 from the 60s.
21: With your weekend business report, I'm Tim Demopoulos.
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16: Saturday, May 23rd, I'm Dylan McGuire. Here's what's making news this hour. Two people have been shot, including a bystander, outside the White House this evening, according to local officials. U.S. President Trump says a peace deal with Iran is almost completely negotiated and will include the reopening of the Strait of Hormuz. Wet and windy, that's your evening and night and morning in Toronto across the GTA. We'll tell you what little relief might be coming up ahead.
12: It's your chance to experience parts of the city you normally don't get to see.
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12: Doors Open Toronto is back this weekend. Everything you need to know coming up.
14: The Eastern Conference Finals are all tied at one game apiece as the Habs fall to the Hurricanes in overtime, the Tempo fall to the Fire at home, and the Blue Jays down the Pirates at Rogers Centre. 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
16: 680 News Time, 10:31 with Rogers Xfinity Internet. Traffic and weather together on the ones. He's got his eyes on your drive. It's Justin Pierce.
22: Well, the delays kind of continue. There are several issues still happening. This report, it's brought to you by Access Storage. I do want to start on the eastbound side of the 401. There's a collision that has cleared east of McCowan in the collectors. Two right lanes are blocked or were blocked for that crash. That has since been cleared away by MTO. So the two right lanes are now live, no longer causing a delay through McCowan. I will get back to McCowan, but I want to move backwards along the eastbound 401 because there's now a new problem in Mississauga. It's a collision on the east 401. It's east of Highway 10. It's in the collectors. Two right lanes are blocked for that collision that has happened. Several emergency vehicles are on the scene. This one is causing a slowdown as you approach Highway 10, so it is slow for drivers over in Mississauga. So keep that in mind as you are making your way through. About 2 kilometers away, there's the MTO blocking the right lane, approaching Dixie in the express. They've been there for a while now. The right lane is shut down, unclear why. It may be for a stalled vehicle. It is causing a little bit of a slowdown on the approach, but once you pass through that, moving fairly well as you are traveling towards Scarborough. But in Scarborough, there's a transfer closure. It's also at McCowan. That transfer express to collectors, it is blocked for flooding. Again, so it looks like flooding has been an issue in Scarborough. Several accidents have happened throughout the evening and well into the night here. So again, if you are making your way through Scarborough along the 401 in either direction, keep that in mind as you are making your way through. We've been getting calls from traffic spotters about it as well. Looks like there's lots of pooling, bonding, flooding happening in Scarborough on either side of the 401. So again, a reminder for drivers, proceed with caution and look out for other vehicles as you are making your way through. But on the westbound 401, there's a collision west of Renforth. It's in the collectors. Two left lanes are blocked for that crash that has happened. Another traffic spotter called in to let us know a vehicle is apparently on its side as a result of the collision. Several emergency vehicles are on scene. There's a delay just west of the 427 in the express and even the collectors, because again, it looks like in the transfer there approaching Dixie, there the right lane is blocked off for that collision, as well as emergency crews are kind of giving that vehicle and the collision some space. So it is causing a slowdown through that stretch. 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Now with the forecast, Carl Lamb.
23: It is mostly cloudy tonight across the GTA. We will have some rain showers still lingering around, and that easterly wind is around 30 kilometers per hour. So breezy still tonight with gusts up to about 40 to 50 kilometers per hour. And again, 8 degrees for the low. Then for tomorrow, some showers in the morning. Then we'll have cloudier conditions, but some sun will try and kind of poke its way through with a high of 19. And then tomorrow night, another round of rain showers back in the mix with a low of 12. Tonight's overnight low is 8.
16: We're at 8 now, have been most of the evening. Feels like 3 with the wind and raining in Toronto. 680 News Time, 10:34. One man is dead after a shooting just outside the White House this evening. Local law enforcement say just before 6, one person approached a checkpoint and began firing at officers. Secret Service then returned fire and hit the suspect, who died later in hospital. They add no Secret Service member was injured, but one bystander was hit and is in critical condition. Officials say it's unclear who the victim was hit by. U.S. President Donald Trump is saying a peace deal with Iran is, quote, largely negotiated. He announced it on social media after talks with Israel and other allies. The deal, described as a memorandum of understanding, still needs finalization, but does include the reopening of the Strait of Hormuz and aims to end the war. It would also include 2 months of negotiations on Iran's nuclear program. In exchange, the U.S. would end its blockade of Iran's ports. Iran has said there are narrowing differences in the talks and describes the draft as a framework agreement for more talks. Both sides are emphasizing their key positions and warning of risks if attacks resume. 680 News Time, 10:35, a special weather statement in place for the GTA as all-day rain is expected to bring up to 50 millimeters. However, even as it tapers off through this evening, we bring back 680 meteorologist Carl Lamb, who says the wet weather isn't the only thing to worry about.
23: So not only was it wet today, but we also have some really gusty conditions out there. Those easterly winds will be around 30 kilometers per hour for tonight. Some of those gusts could still reach 40 to 50 kilometers per hour, and then we'll still have some breezy conditions for tomorrow. It's just not as intense, and we'll also get a rebound tomorrow as temperatures on Sunday get up into the upper teens.
16: Tomorrow also brings more rain into the midday, a break, and then more rain in the evening, so don't put the umbrella away anytime soon. 680 News Time, 10:36. Toronto police are investigating what they believe to be a suspicious death inside a downtown garage. They were flagged down near Dundas Street and Seton Street around 9:30 this morning for a reported medical call. When they got there, they found a woman dead inside what they call a private garage. Police say they're treating it as suspicious until the coroner says otherwise. Anyone with information is asked to come forward. 5 teens are facing charges after a stolen vehicle investigation involving the SIU. On Friday, just before 9 p.m., the Mississauga OPP were called to a highway service center on the 401 south of Guelph for reports of a stolen vehicle. They say that vehicle then drove from the scene before being involved in a crash with another car on the highway, which led to the SIU investigation. 3 people in the second vehicle were taken to hospital with minor injuries. Now, a 16-year-old from Hamilton is facing 7 charges, including possession of property obtained by crime, and 4 other 16-year-olds from Hamilton, Dundas, and Mississauga are also facing that charge. Their identities have been not released due to the Youth Criminal Justice Act. Toronto is mourning the loss of former councillor and TTC chair Howard Mosco. City Zafia Ba tells us about his life.
1: Mayor Olivia Chow making the announcement today on social media, saying Mosco was a former councillor colleague for many years and friend to many people in the Toronto area and beyond. Mosco started off as a high school art teacher before venturing into municipal politics in 1978. With municipal amalgamation in 1997, he became the first amalgamated City of Toronto chair of the TTC. Mosco would retire from city politics in 2010, representing the western half of the Eglinton-Lawrence riding. Mosco was 86 years old.
16: In the announcement, Mayor Chow saying his sharp humor, encyclopedic memory, and larger-than-life personality made him one of Toronto's most unforgettable politicians. He's being remembered as a tireless champion for a fairer city. 680 News Time, 10:37. This weekend is your chance to go behind the scenes and see the inner workings of some of the city's most iconic landmarks. 680's Momin Qureshi has everything you need to know about Doors Open Toronto.
12: This year, Doors Open Toronto has 168 locations.
13: The biggest Doors Open we've had in about 10 years.
12: Christine Williamson with Doors Open telling me this is your chance to get out there and take a behind-the-scenes look at some of the city's most iconic locations.
13: Toronto City Hall opens its doors. You can see the council chamber. You can see the 27th floor observation deck. We're also representing Old City Hall again. The R.C. Harris Water Filtration Plant is a very, very popular site.
12: But she says it's also your chance to see something new.
13: We do encourage people to get off the beaten track, go outside the core, find some different spaces you've never been to before, and find a new favorite.
12: She says the best way to do it,
13: check the website first, make a plan.
12: And if you do check out Old City Hall, the audio tour is narrated by yours truly. At City Hall, I'm Omen Qureshi.
16: And the Blue Jays made it 4 straight wins in a series victory over the Pirates at Rogers Center this afternoon. 680's Luke Shields breaks down the game.
2: It's a pitching matchup that on paper favored the Pirates in a big way, but that was not the way things played out at Rogers Center on Saturday in Game 2 of 3 between the Blue Jays and Pittsburgh Pirates. Reigning unanimous NL Cy Young Award winner Paul Skeens got the ball for the Pirates against veteran lefty Patrick Corbin for the Jays, and it was the savvy veteran who won the duel.
3: 2-2 pitch, swing and a miss, strike 3. Patrick Corbin doesn't need relief right now. His seventh K of the start. And there's one out in the top of the sixth. 1-0 Blue Jays.
2: Ben Schulman on the call on Sportsnet 590 The Fan for Corbin's seventh and final strikeout of the day in six innings of one-run ball, while the Jays got to Skeens for four earned runs in five-plus innings, including a leadoff home run off the bat of George Springer. The Blue Jays win the game and the series 5-2. They'll try to make it a sweep on Sunday at 12:15 on Sportsnet and Sportsnet 590 The Fan. I'm Luke Shields.
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0: shooting the man with conventional firearms. He was taken to hospital where he was pronounced dead. Don Mitchell, the Canadian Press.
1: Screening measures have been put in place at Canadian borders amid the deadly Ebola outbreak in Africa. Canada's chief public health officer, Dr. Josh Reimer, says they've beefed up staff at common points of entry and that screening questions are being asked about where people have traveled and whether they have symptoms. Dr. Reimer also says quarantine officers are at the border to assess incoming travelers flagged during screening. The director general of the World Health Organization has said the risk of Ebola in the region is affecting in Central Africa is now very high, while the global risk remains low. Your traffic and weather together next.
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7: From the 680 News Radio Traffic Center, I'm Justin Pierce. 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It looks like there's a stalled vehicle that has cleared eastbound 401 on the approach to Dixie. In the express, the right lane was blocked because of that stalled vehicle. MTO have since left the scene, so that right lane is now live. And then farther east, it looks like there's a transfer that's no longer closed. At McCowan, the transfer express to collectors, all lanes were blocked there for flooding, but that has since been cleared away, so the transfer is now live and fully accessible. 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Now with the forecast, Carl Lamb.
8: You'll have some more rain showers tonight across the GTA under a cloudy sky, and that easterly wind, you'll notice it for sure. Around 30 kilometers per hour, and gusts could be stronger than that, down to 8 degrees. For tomorrow, it's a little bit of rain in the morning, cloudier conditions through the afternoon with some sun, but 19 is the high. So that's a better rebound for us temperature-wise. And then another round of rain tomorrow night with a low of 12. Then for Monday, mostly cloudy and 22. After some morning rain, we'll start to see some more clearing with sunshine. And then Tuesday, sun and cloud and much warmer, up to 26. Tonight's overnight low is 8.
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13: 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I'm Simon Bennett.
1: SpaceX launched its 12th test of the massive Starship reusable rocket.
15: 5, 4, 3, ignition.
1: The launch had some problems. Engines of the booster shut down prematurely, preventing mission control from being able to guide its

0: the planned location in the Gulf. Starship is operating the 5 out of its 6 engines and can operate with 5 out of 6. Well, users of credit cards that accrue airline miles and points toward various travel perks are likely to find balances won't take them as far this summer. ABC's Chuck Sievertson tells us more.
1: Experts suggest signing up for an airline's frequent flyer program, which usually doesn't cost anything. On some airlines, you can redeem miles for discounted flights, seat upgrades, or checked bags. Higher tiers of loyalty programs can unlock benefits like priority boarding or waived baggage fees. Major airlines also partner with banks to market co-branded credit cards that carry an annual fee. The cards earn users miles whenever they buy something.
0: Jet fuel costs have surged since the U.S.-Israeli war with Iran. And the president of the governing body of Iranian soccer says the nation's World Cup training base has been moved to Mexico from the United States after getting approval from FIFA. The president of the Iran Football Federation announced the decision in a statement issued by the federation's media relations. FIFA still has yet to confirm the move. Iran had been scheduled to train in Tucson, Arizona. The federation says the team will instead be based in Tijuana, Mexico, just south of San Diego. Your weekend business report coming up next.
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4: I'm Mike Uppel. Inflation is on the rise. You know it when you fill up the gas tank or go to the grocery store. The April inflation update in from StatsCan this week pointed out as much, with gas up by more than 28% compared to a year ago. But the headline inflation rate actually wasn't up as much as expected, running at 2.8% year to year. To be sure, it is tough for households. Some items in the basket of goods tracked by Stats Canada that make up the CPI showed little growth or actually came down a little bit. Doug Porter is the chief economist at BMO, says it's not consumer demand that's driving up prices.
5: Almost everything outside of gasoline prices moderated. If you take gasoline prices out of the equation, which I admit is a pretty big deal, overall inflation was 2%, right on the Bank of Canada's target. And that's actually one of the few times in the last 5 years where inflation outside of gasoline has been right on the Bank of Canada's target. And I think that does speak to the underlying softness in the economy that is keeping a lid on a lot of other prices outside of food and energy.
4: So why then is the bond market pricing in the need to raise interest rates? We've seen bond yields go up sharply over the past while.
5: Because inflation pressures are building by the day. As long as oil prices stay at these kind of levels, we still have a bit of an issue on headline inflation, no question about it. I will say Canada's inflation rate is more moderate than a lot of other major economies. We're a full percentage point below that in the U.S., but that doesn't give us a free pass, and we are seeing long-term bond yields grinding higher even here in Canada. And yes, that ultimately will put some upper pressure on longer-term mortgage rates.
4: That's Doug Porter, chief economist at the Bank of Montreal. The Bank of Canada sets interest rate policy again June 10th. With your weekend business report, I'm Mike Uppel.
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9: Good evening. It's Saturday, May 23rd. I'm Dylan McGuire. Here's what's making news this hour. Stateside, a suspect is dead and a bystander has critical injuries after a shootout just outside the White House this evening. It's not going to be as constant, but a special weather statement remains in place for Toronto as the rain is expected to continue and accumulate for hours still.
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13: With the Scepters, AFC Toronto, and the Tempo, pro sports for women is booming in the city, but how about the grassroots level? There's a special event happening all weekend at the Downsview Hangar.
14: The Hurricanes defeat the Habs to tie up the Eastern Conference Finals at one game apiece. The Tempo fall to Portland at home, and the Blue Jays beat the Pirates at Rogers Centre. 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
15: Well, the drive is still a bit busy along the major routes. It looks like there are a couple of issues that are still happening on the eastbound side of the 401 on the approach to the 410 and the 403. In the collectors, it looks like two right lanes are still blocked for a collision. Emergency crews are there. This one is causing a slowdown just east of Highway 10. So again, there are slowdowns through Mississauga. And then farther east along the 401, there's a stalled vehicle that has cleared on the approach to Nielsen. That transfer express to collectors. The right lane, again, was blocked with that stalled vehicle. That has since been cleared away by MTO. The right lane's now live, no longer causing much of a slowdown through that stretch. But on the westbound 401, there are still delays. It's all for a collision west of Renforth. It's in the collectors. Two left lanes are still blocked for a collision. According to a traffic spotter that called in, one of the vehicles has been flipped over on its side. So that's currently the case. Emergency crews are on the scene. There's several of them. There's a delay just west of the 427 in the collectors. The express moving a lot better through that stretch, even as you hit the transfer, of course, on the approach to Dixie from the express to the collectors. There were delays through that stretch, but it looks like emergency crews have since left, no longer causing any real slowdowns through that stretch. But on the northbound 427, there's a collision north of Dundas. It's in the collectors. The right lane's blocked off for that collision. And then the transfer, which is right next to it, again, north of Dundas Express to collectors. There are a couple of lanes that are blocked as well. That collision is kind of all over the place, but emergency crews are on the scene. Not really causing much of a delay at this point, but again, if you are traveling up towards Pearson or the 401, just keep that in mind as you are making your way through. And there's more flooding happening on city streets. We are getting reports of it. Northbound Transit Road, the on-ramp to the southbound Allen, it is blocked for that flooding. I'm currently looking at it. It looks like crews are trying to get rid of the water there, but again, there's a TTC bus that's kind of stuck behind it. So if you are traveling through there as well, just keep that in mind as you are making your way through. Now with the forecast, Carlin.
16: We'll still have some rain showers this evening across the GTA, and those winds will still be noticeable out of the east, around 30 kilometers per hour. Gusts could still be upwards of 50 at times with a low of 8 degrees. And then for tomorrow, we'll have some rain showers to deal with early. Then we see a little bit of sunshine trying to peek through with a high of 19. And then for tomorrow night, we're back into another round of rain with a low of 12. Tonight's overnight low is 8.
9: We're at 8 now, have been most of the evening. Feels like 3 with the wind and rain still falling across most of the city. 680 News Time, 11:04. One suspect is dead after opening fire at the near the White House, and a bystander has critical injuries. Sagar Meghani with the Associated Press reports.
17: The Secret Service says a man started firing about a block from the executive mansion. Secret Service officers returned fire, and the suspect died at a hospital. A bystander was also shot. President Trump was in the White House at the time. The Secret Service says he was not impacted and no officers were injured. It was the third time in the past month gunfire has broken out near the president, following incidents at the White House Correspondents Association dinner in April and near the Washington Monument earlier this month. Sagar Meghani, Washington.
9: 680 News Time, 11:05. It's been a soggy start to the weekend in the city and across the GTA with the special weather statement in place. But as we hear from 680 meteorologist Carl Lamb, the downpour that we experienced through most of the day is going to stay light through most of the night.
16: It's been a very damp day so far across the GTA with those rain showers that started at about 7 a.m. and they've just been continuous. And that's why we had the potential for 30 to 50 millimeters of rain. We'll still have more rain showers as we go through the evening and into the overnight too, but they'll start to lighten up in intensity a little bit.
9: And it won't be much better tomorrow, as the rain isn't going to disappear until around midday tomorrow, but it will return in the evening. 680 News Time, 11:05. Toronto police say they're treating the death of a woman found inside a downtown garage this morning as suspicious. She was discovered just before 9:30 near Dundas and Seton Streets. Police say they were flagged down for a medical complaint, and when they arrived, they discovered the dead woman inside what they call a private garage. The investigation is currently ongoing, and anyone with information is being asked to contact police. Five teenagers have been charged as part of a stolen vehicle investigation that involved the SIU. The Mississauga OPP was called to a highway service center on the 401 south of Guelph just before 9 Friday night for reports of a stolen vehicle. Investigators say it fled the scene and was involved in a crash with another vehicle on the highway. Three people in that second car were taken to the hospital with minor injuries. A 16-year-old from Hamilton is now facing seven charges, including possession of property obtained by crime over $5,000. Four other 16-year-olds from Hamilton, Dundas, and Mississauga are also facing that charge. Their identities have not been released due to the Youth Criminal Justice Act. Mayor Olivia Chow announced the death of longtime former Toronto councillor and TTC chair Howard Mosco today. In a post on social media this afternoon, Mayor Chow says his councillor colleagues will remember him as a tenacious fighter for social justice, whether it was people living with disabilities, tenants, people without homes, transit users, or so many equity-deserving communities. Mosco was 86. 680 News Time, 11:07. Several Canadian activists detained by Israel are on their way home. David Augustine of the Canadian Press reports.
18: 9 of 12 Canadians detained by Israeli forces after attempting to sail aid to Gaza are expected to return to Canada from Turkey over the weekend. Organizer Global Samud Flotilla says the remaining three Canadians are still either in Turkey or traveling to other destinations. Foreign Affairs Minister Anita Onen said Friday the Canadians suffered appalling abuse in Israeli custody and are receiving urgent medical care in Turkey. Israeli prison officials deny the allegations. The Canadians were among 420 people on 41 boats intercepted by Israel while attempting to deliver a symbolic amount of aid to Gaza amid Israeli restrictions. David Augustine, The Canadian Press.
9: You're listening to All News Radio. Have you ever wanted to get behind the scenes and take a look at Old City Hall or the legislature? How about taking a tour of Netflix Canada's office or the TVO building? Well, this weekend is your chance to do it all and for free. 680's Momin Qureshi has more on the return of Doors Open Toronto.
11: Doors Open Toronto is your chance to get a free tour of the inner workings of some of the city's most iconic landmarks.
12: We're almost at 170 sites this year, which is about 20 more than we had last year.
11: That's Christine Williamson with Doors Open, who tells me many of the classic locations are back, like City Hall, both old and current, Queen's Park, Osgoode Hall, and one of my all-time favorites, the RC Water Treatment Plant. But it's also a chance to see some locations that you normally don't have access to, like Netflix Canada's offices, the new Toronto Star headquarters, the new Anishinaabe Health Center, or the QSLA Sports Facility on DuPont. Either way, Williamson says there's something for everyone in all parts of the city.
12: Chances are there's something fairly close to you. Why don't you start there?
11: She says the best way to do it is to plan ahead.
12: We strongly encourage people to check out the website. It's really just the best way.
11: At City Hall, I'm Omen Qureshi.
9: And with women's sports booming like never before at the pro level, what about grassroots? 680 Simon Bennett has more on a special event going on at the Downsview Hangar.
13: It's the first annual Her Sports Fest for girls and women at any age who can get involved and in some cases try something new. 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
13: 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I'm Simon Bennett.
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15: Well, there's a collision that has cleared. This report, it's brought to you by Martin Daniel Interiors. Looks like eastbound 401 east of the 410 and the 403 in the collectors. The two right lanes were blocked for that crash. It has since been cleared by MTO. So the two right lanes are now live. No longer, I should say, causing a delay just east of Highway 10. As you are traveling towards the 410 and the 403, that problem is no longer there. The two right lanes are now live. Moving to city streets, I do want to talk about that because northbound Transit Road, the on-ramp to the southbound Allen, it is currently blocked due to flooding. It looks like there's a sedan that got stuck in the water there. It's currently being towed out, I should say, by a tow truck. There's also a transit bus behind it. So again, northbound Transit Road, the on-ramp to the southbound Allen, it is blocked due to flooding. And then there are a couple of trees that have fallen down as a result of the rain. Southbound Bayview at Rosedale Valley Road, it is blocked for that hazard. And then it also looks like Queensdale over in East York, it is blocked from Woodbine to Globe Mount. That's also for a falling tree hazard. If you are traveling eastbound Queen Street, it looks like at Dufferin, that's also shut down for a collision. The 40th anniversary celebration is on at Martin Daniel Interiors. Many exclusive Made in Europe collections now starting from 40% off. Visit Steeles east of Keele or martindanielinteriors.com. Now with the forecast, Carl Lamb.
16: We will have a breezy easterly wind tonight around 30 kilometers per hour. Gusts could still be close to 50 at times. Rain showers also still in the mix for tonight too under a cloudy sky. We're down to 8. For tomorrow, there will be a few showers in the morning, drying out a little bit with some cloudy conditions and some sun getting through with a high of 19 and a low of 12 tomorrow night as some more rain returns. Then Monday morning, there could be a few showers, but we'll see a little more sun later in the day on Monday with a high of 22 and a low of 12. Tonight's overnight low is 8.
9: Yes, it's still raining in Toronto and we're at that low 8 degrees, but with the wind, it feels like 4. 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
9: It's 8 degrees, feels like 4 right now with some light rain. Good evening, I'm Dylan McGuire. Here are the top stories this hour. The Secret Service have shot and killed one suspect outside the White House after reports of shots fired this evening. They say a bystander also has critical injuries. It's unclear who shot them. The GTA is under a special weather statement for up to 50 millimeters of rain by the end of the day. As you've heard in traffic, roads are slick, so be careful on them. And Doors Open Toronto is running today and tomorrow through the city, giving you a behind-the-scenes look at many buildings in Toronto. Check their website for details. Coming up after sports, we've learned more information about the death of a famous NASCAR driver. 680 News Time, 11:15. That means it's now time for sports. So from Sportsnet 590 The Fan, let's go to the Sports Center with Ben Howes.
14: Thanks, Dylan. Game 2 between the Habs and Hurricanes is in the books. The Canes take this one by a score of 3-2 in overtime. Nikolaj Ehlers potted two goals, including the winner. Josh Anderson had both goals for Montreal. The series resumes on Monday in Montreal for Game 3. The Blue Jays can go for the sweep tomorrow after defeating the Pirates at Rogers Center earlier today. The Jays were able to get to Pirates ace Paul Skeens for three runs in the sixth to break the game open. They take this one by a score of 5-2. Dylan Cease takes the ball tomorrow. That game will get going at 12:15. The Tempo welcomed Portland to Coca-Cola Coliseum earlier today. They fell by a score of 99-80. The Argos and Tiger Cats kicked off the CFL preseason. Argos taking this one by a score of 20-10. The New York Knicks took a 3-0 stranglehold on the Eastern Conference Finals with a 121-108 win over the Cavaliers. Shakuta Mia is taking on Everett in Memorial Cup round robin action. Everett's leading this one by a score of 4-2 in the third period. Meanwhile, on the pitch, TFC fell to the Chicago Fire 2-1 the final. AFC Toronto fell to Vancouver earlier 2-1 the final there. And Inter Toronto fought to a draw with Halifax 1-1 the final in that one. Sports at 15 and 45 past every hour or anytime at sportsnet.ca.
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3: 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That is 680 News Radio Toronto. I'm Brian in the Pond. We are learning more about the tragic death of legendary NASCAR driver Kyle Busch.
4: New details emerging of a 911 call made the day before his death.
5: And tell me exactly what's happened.
7: I've got an individual that's shortness of breath, very hot, thinks he's going to pass out, and has produced a little bit of blood.
4: The Associated Press reporting Busch had been training in a racing simulator in North Carolina when he became unresponsive Wednesday.
3: And according to a statement from his family released earlier today, Busch died from severe pneumonia that progressed into sepsis. And sticking with sports, new eligibility changes are likely coming to U.S. college athletics. Now, the NCAA is floating the idea of a 5-in-5 age eligibility model.
27: The NCAA's Division I cabinet has discussed possible implementation of an age-based eligibility model should it be approved and signaled it would consider voting on it at its meeting next month. The age-based eligibility model would give athletes a window of 5 years to compete in Division I, starting immediately after their high school graduation or their 19th birthday, whichever comes first. It would also eliminate waivers for extended eligibility except for pregnancy, religious missions, or active duty military service. service. The model is similar to an idea included in an executive order by President Donald Trump on April 3rd. I'm Gethin Coolball.
3: 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Stateside, the practice of obtaining a green card that's been in place since the 1950s is set to be changed drastically, courtesy of a sweeping policy.
6: The Trump administration is forcing foreigners in the United States to apply for a green card from abroad. The new policy requires foreigners in the United States to leave and apply for a green card from their home country. The change is causing confusion and concern among aid groups and immigration lawyers. U.S. Citizenship and Immigration Services says the policy returns to the original intent of the law. Critics argue it disrupts long-standing practices and could separate families. Many foreigners, including those married to U.S. citizens or without humanitarian protection, could be affected. The process could take years, causing significant disruptions for applicants. Haya Pinjwani, Washington.
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15: From the 680 News Radio Traffic Center, I'm Justin Pierce. This report, it's brought to you by Richmond Hill Toyota. Eastbound 401 approaching the 410 of the 403 in the collectors. Two right lanes were blocked for a collision that has since been cleared by MTO. So the two right lanes are now live, no longer causing much of a delay through there. But now it looks like on the westbound 401, there's also a crash that has cleared west of Renforth in the collectors. Two left lanes were blocked for that collision. That's been cleared away by MTO. So again, the two left lanes are now live. We are seeing a delay just west of the 427, but that should clear in the coming moments as folks are making their way through. And moving to city streets, there's flooding that's happening. Northbound Transit Road, that on-ramp to the southbound Allen, it is blocked for that flooding. I'm currently looking at the cameras here. It looks like there's a sedan that's currently stuck in the water there. There's a tow truck that's trying to pull it out. There's also a TTC transit bus that's kind of sitting behind all of this. No signs of any emergency vehicles yet. But again, if you are traveling through there, just keep it in mind as you are making your way through. And there are a couple of falling tree hazards that has currently popped up here. Queensdale over in East York, it is blocked from Woodbine to Globemount. Again, that's all for the heavy rainfall that has come down across the GTA. There's a fallen tree there. And same with southbound Bayview at Rosedale Valley Road, also blocked off for a falling tree. 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Red Tag Days at Richmond Hill Toyota. Now with the forecast, Carl Lamb.
16: Cloudy with some rain showers continuing tonight across the GTA, and we'll have those easterly winds around 30 kilometers per hour. Gusts could still be up to 50, and 8 is the overnight low. Then for tomorrow, 19 will be the high after some morning rain showers. It's clouds with a little bit of sun trying to sneak through, and then we have more showers Sunday night with a low of 12. Then for Monday, a few showers in the morning, then we'll start to see more sun working in with a high of 22, and then for Tuesday, sun and cloud and up to 26. Tonight's overnight low is 8.
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3: You're listening to 680 News Radio Toronto. I'm Brandon DePont. Hope you're having a very good evening. From promising rookie to defensive game wrecker, Scotty Barnes has entered into elite company in Raptors history. 680's J.J. Evison has more on the latest accomplishment for the Raptors franchise player.
20: 4 years after declaring he wanted to become an All-NBA defender, Scotty Barnes has officially arrived. The Raptors star was named All-Defensive Second Team Friday night, becoming just the third player in franchise history, alongside Kawhi Leonard and OG Anunoby, to earn that honor. Barnes anchored one of the league's biggest defensive turnarounds this season, helping Toronto jump from 25th to 5th in defensive rating while recording 114 steals and 116 blocks, the only player in the NBA to hit both marks. Think the Raptors All-Star is satisfied? Think again. Barnes took to X to convey his frustration on missing out on defensive first-team honors by 16 voting points. Boston's Derek White was voted in ahead of Barnes. From guarding point guards to battling centers, Barnes evolved into Toronto's ultimate defensive weapon, and at just 24 years old, it feels like he's only scratching the surface. From the Sports Center, I'm J.J. Evison.
3: 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Toronto's Inside Out 2S LGBTQ Plus Film Festival is underway at TIFF Lightbox as well as Hot Docs this weekend. It's marking its annual celebration of queer storytelling and community through film, running until May 31st. Executive Director Carly Beath tells 680 News Radio why it's so important to spotlight both established filmmakers and emerging queer voices.
21: For us, that's something that is important to do this year and every year because we want to shepherd filmmakers along their filmmaking journey and be there from the beginning and then see them as they grow and then present their films as they're more established in their careers. And so it's really about supporting the breadth of queer film and all of the creators who are making it.
3: 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And coming up next, we'll have your weekend business report.
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25: I'm Chris McCusker. A report from Signal 49 suggests healthy aging helps to build economic resilience. And healthy aging means things like getting the shingles vaccine. Canadians over the age of 50 who should get the vaccine account for almost 40% of our population. But not all get the shot. Micah DeVries is Senior Research Associate.
26: We found that there's very much a positive, from an economic perspective, return on investment for shingles vaccination, a publicly funded shingles vaccination program in Canada, with a return on investment of 1.69. So that means for every $1 invested, there's a value accrued of $1.69 in productivity and health system gain. There's also a lot of value that's expressed through what we heard from individuals who have had shingles vaccination about the value of preventing it.
25: So why don't more get this vaccine?
26: The biggest barriers that we found were around cost. So for those who aren't covered, the cost is about $300 to $400 out of pocket. And then sometimes there's a lack of recommendations from providers, or the messaging isn't clear that shingles is a really important part of kind of our healthy aging or life course approach to taking care of ourselves.
25: Micah DeVries is with Signal 49. And with your weekend business report, I'm Chris McCusker.
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3: Good evening, it's Saturday, May 23rd. I'm Dylan McGuire. Here's what's making news this hour. Two people have been shot, including a bystander, outside the White House this evening, according to local officials. U.S. President Trump says a peace deal with Iran is almost completely negotiated and will include the reopening of the Strait of Hormuz.
2: It's your chance to experience parts of the city you normally don't get to see.
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2: Doors Open Toronto is back this weekend. Everything you need to know coming up.
5: They're just about ready to go on the red clay at Roland Garros. The French Open begins tomorrow and Canada is well represented in the singles draw.
15: The Hurricanes best the Habs in overtime to tie up the Eastern Conference Finals. The Tempo drop one to the Fire at home. And the Blue Jays best Paul Skeens and the Pirates at Rogers Centre. 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
3: 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Traffic and weather together on the ones. It's Justin Pierce.
15: Yeah, that's right. There's a collision on the northbound 427. This report's brought to you by the Big Apple. It's north of Dundas. It's in the collectors. The right lane still blocked for that collision. It's kind of been there for a while now, but right next to it, the transfer had a couple of lanes shut down. That's been cleared away from the express to collectors by the MTO. So all lanes there alive. It looks like, again, it's not really even causing a slowdown, but if you are traveling up towards the 401 in Pearson, just keep that in mind as you are making your way through. There's also another issue that just popped up literally moments ago. Eastbound on the 401 east of Bayview in the express, the right lane's blocked off for a collision. MTO's on scene, also causing a slowdown as you approach Bayview, but again, not major delays as you are traveling towards Durham and beyond. And on the westbound 401, there's now a stalled vehicle on the exit ramp to the 400 north. The right lane shut down for that stalled vehicle. Again, not causing much of a slowdown at this hour. But moving to city streets, it looks like there's flooding that has kind of blocked a city street. Northbound Transit Road, that's north of the 401. The ramp to the southbound Allen, it is blocked for that flooding. The vehicle that was kind of stuck in the water there has been towed out and towed away. So again, the on-ramp is still blocked, but it looks like all the vehicles have since left the scene. And it looks like southbound Bayview at Rosedale Valley, there are reports of a falling tree hazard. So it has closed the southbound lanes again of Bayview right at Rosedale Valley Road. The Big Apple, so much more than a great rest stop with fun-free activities like mini-putt, a children's carousel, petting zoo, and more. The Big Apple, exit 497 off the 401 or the Big Apple. Now with the forecast, Carl Amp.
16: It is mostly cloudy tonight across the GTA. We will have some rain showers still lingering around, and that easterly wind is around 30 kilometers per hour. So breezy still tonight with gusts up to about 40 to 50 kilometers per hour. And again, 8 degrees for the low. Then for tomorrow, some showers in the morning. Then we'll have cloudier conditions, but some sun will try and kind of poke its way through with a high of 19. And then tomorrow night, another round of rain showers back in the mix with a low of 12. Tonight's overnight low is 8.
3: We're at 8 now, but it feels like 4 with the wind, and it's still raining in Toronto. 680 News time, 11:33. An armed man was shot and killed outside the White House at a checkpoint this evening. ABC's Allison Kosick has details.
7: The Secret Service says shortly after 6 p.m., a person approached the checkpoint in the area of 17th Street and Pennsylvania Avenue, removed a weapon, and began firing at officers. Secret Service police officers returned fire, striking the suspect, who was taken to a local hospital where he later died. A bystander was also struck by gunfire.
6: It's unknown who struck the bystander, but they are in critical condition. Sources tell ABC News the alleged suspect is 21 years old and was known to the Secret Service. Court records show he was ordered to stay away from the White House last July. U.S. President Donald Trump is saying a peace deal with Iran is, quote, largely negotiated. He announced this on social media after talks with Israel and other allies. The deal, described as a memorandum of understanding, still needs finalization, but does include the reopening of the Strait of Hormuz and aims to end the war. It would also include 2 months of negotiation on Iran's nuclear program. In exchange, the U.S. would end its blockade of Iran's ports. Iran has said there are narrowing differences in the talks and describes the draft as a framework agreement for more talks. Both sides are emphasizing their key positions and warning of risks if attacks resume. 680 News Time, 11:34. A special weather statement in place for the GTA as all-day rain is expected to bring up to 50 millimeters to the city. However, even as it tapers off through this evening and into tomorrow morning, we bring back 680 meteorologist Carl Lamb, who says the wet weather isn't the only thing to worry about.
16: So not only was it wet today, but we also have some really gusty conditions out there. Those easterly winds will be around 30 kilometers per hour for tonight. Some of those gusts could still reach 40 to 50 kilometers per hour, and then we'll still have some breezy conditions for tomorrow. It's just not as intense, and we'll also get a rebound tomorrow as temperatures on Sunday get up into the upper teens.
6: Tomorrow also brings more rain into the midday, a break, and then more rain in the evening, so don't put away the umbrella anytime soon. 680 News Time, 11:35. This weekend is your chance to go behind the scenes and see the inner workings of some of the city's most iconic landmarks. 680's Momin Qureshi has everything you need to know about Doors Open Toronto.
2: This year, Doors Open Toronto has 168 locations.
4: The biggest Doors Open we've had in about 10 years.
2: Christine Williamson with Doors Open telling me this is your chance to get out there and take a behind the scenes look at some of the city's most iconic locations.
4: Toronto City Hall opens its doors. You can see the council chamber. You can see the 27th floor observation deck. We're also representing Old City Hall again. The R.C. Harris Water Filtration Plant is a very, very popular site.
2: But she says it's also your chance to see something new.
4: We do encourage people to get off the beaten track, go outside the core, find some different spaces you've never been to before, and find a new favorite.
2: She says the best way to do it,
4: check the website first, make a plan.
2: And if you do check out Old City Hall, the audio tour is narrated by yours truly. At City Hall, I'm Omen Qureshi.
6: The French Open begins tomorrow with five Canadians in the main singles draw. More from 680's Alex Sixero.
5: Félix Auger-Aliassime is the four seed on the men's side with his best showing of the French Open, a fourth round appearance in both 2022 and 2024. Auger-Aliassime will kick off the Grand Slam by taking on Daniel Altmaier in round one. Auger-Aliassime looking for better health in this Grand Slam with leg cramps forcing him to retire in the first round at the Australian Open earlier this year. Elsewhere, Gabriel Diallo will take on James Duckworth in the opening round while Denis Shapovalov gets a qualifier or a lucky loser. On the women's side, rising star Vicky Mboko of Burlington meets Nicola Bartonkova in round one, while Leyla Fernandez, who made the French Open quarters in 2022, takes on Alicia Parks. Round one play at Roland Garros begins tomorrow. From the Sports Center, I'm Alex Sixero.
6: And the Blue Jays made it four straight wins and a series victory over the Pirates at Rogers Center this afternoon. 680's Luke Shields breaks down the game.
8: It's a pitching matchup that on paper favored the Pirates in a big way, but that was not the way things played out at Rogers Center on Saturday in game two of three between the Blue Jays and Pittsburgh Pirates. Reigning unanimous NL Cy Young Award winner Paul Skeens got the ball for the Pirates against veteran lefty Patrick Corbin for the Jays, and it was the savvy veteran who won the duel.
9: 2-2 pitch, swing and a miss, strike three. Patrick Corbin doesn't need relief right now. His seventh K of the start. And there's one out in the top of the sixth. 1-0 Blue Jays.
8: Ben Schulman on the call on Sportsnet 590 The Fan for Corbin's seventh and final strikeout of the day in six innings of one-run ball, while the Jays got to Skeens for four earned runs in five-plus innings, including a leadoff home run off the bat of George Springer. The Blue Jays win the game and the series 5-2. They'll try to make it a sweep on Sunday at 12:15 on Sportsnet and Sportsnet 590 The Fan. I'm Luke Shields.
6: 680 News Time, 11:38. Is Canada ready for another wildfire season? A decade after devastating fires wiped out Fort McMurray, Alberta, it's becoming more and more common to hear about forest fires. Mike Flanagan is a wildfire expert and professor at Thompson Rivers University in British Columbia. He talks about the issue on the Big Story podcast.
10: 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I'm concerned that there's more shocks for us, surprises. And the fire always continues to surprise me.
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6: 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Traffic and weather together on the ones. He's got his eyes on your drive. It's Justin Pierce.
15: Well, it looks like some things are starting to clear along the major routes. This report's brought to you by Diageo. Looks like westbound on the 401, the exit ramp to the northbound 400, the right lane was blocked with a stalled vehicle. That has since been cleared now by MTO, so that right lane is now live, no longer causing any real delays. And then on the northbound 427, north of Dundas in the collectors, the right lane was also blocked for a collision. That's been cleared by MTO, so that right lane is also live, no longer causing any real issues as folks are making their way through the GTA. And also on city streets, there have been a couple of problems that are gone. On the eastbound side of Queen Street at Dufferin, that was blocked for a collision. Toronto Transportation has cleared that, so all lanes are live. And then over in East York, Queensdale was blocked from Woodbine to Glebe Mount. That was for a falling tree hazard. That's been cleared away. All lanes are live on that side. Residential Street. Summer's coming in hot, so why not turn up the chill with Smirnoff Ice? Fresh new look, same OG flavor. 19 plus, please enjoy responsibly. Now with the forecast, Carlin.
16: Still wet tonight across the GTA with rain showers still moving through the GTA. Cloudy conditions and that easterly wind around 30 kilometers per hour. Gusts could be up to 40 or 50 with a low of 8 degrees. Then for tomorrow, cloudy with a few showers in the morning, up to 19 by the afternoon with a little sun getting through. And then another round of rain showers for Sunday night with a low of 12. Then Monday, cloudy with some morning rain possible, but then some sun returns for the afternoon with a high of 22. Tonight's overnight low is 8.
6: Still at 8 degrees now, but with the wind, it feels like 3, and we still have rain falling on Toronto. It's been a pretty consistent evening. Still to come on 680 News Radio, we'll check your headlines. 680 News Time, 11:43.
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6: We continue at 7 degrees in Toronto, but it feels like 3 with the wind, and we do have rain still falling in parts of the city. Good evening, I'm Dylan McGuire. Here are the top stories this hour. Stateside, a suspect has been killed by Secret Service and a bystander has critical injuries after a shooting outside of the White House. It's unclear who hit the bystander. U.S. President Donald Trump says a memorandum of understanding with Iran that will lead to peace is largely negotiated and will lead to an opening of the Strait of Hormuz. And Doors Open Toronto is once again happening in Toronto. It's your chance to get a sneak peek into the backstage areas of the city that you've always wanted to see. Coming up after sports, remember those controversial blue license plates you still see lingering around? The Ford government is headed to court to stop the release of more information about them. 680 News Time, 11:45. That means it's now time for sports. So from Sportsnet 590 The Fan, let's head on back to Ben Howes.
18: Thanks, Dylan. 60 minutes solved nothing between the Habs and Canes in Game 2 of the Eastern Conference Finals. Josh Anderson scored his second of the night late in the third to force overtime. But early in the frame, Nick Ehlers got another break.
22: Chatfield prevented it from going deep. Back in. The chance.
18: That was Ehlers' second goal of the game. 3-2 Canes is the final. The series continues in Montreal on Monday. On the diamond, the Jays bested Paul Skeens and the Pittsburgh Pirates at Rogers Center. 5-2 the final there. George Springer started the game strong with a leadoff homer, and Patrick Corbin pitched six innings, giving up one run on five hits while striking out seven. The Jays go for the sweep tomorrow with Dylan Cease on the mound. The Toronto Tempo fell to the Portland Fire at Coca-Cola Coliseum, 99-10 the final. The Argos kicked off their preseason, defeating the Tiger Cats by a score of 20-10. The Knicks can go for the sweep of the NBA Eastern Conference Finals on Monday after defeating the Cavaliers in Game 3, 121-108 the final in that one. In the CHL, Everett is taking on Chicoutimi in Memorial Cup round robin action, Everett leading 4-2 in the dying minutes of the third. On the pitch, Toronto FC was in Chicago for a match with the Fire. They fall by a score of 2-1. AFC Toronto took on Vancouver earlier today. They dropped that one by a score of 2-1. And in the Canadian Premier League, Inter Toronto fought to a draw against Halifax 1-1, the final there. Sports at 15 and 45 past every hour or anytime at sportsnet.ca.
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25: You're listening to 680 News Radio. Good evening, I'm Lisa Emerald. The Ford government is heading to court to try to block the release of internal documents tied to its controversial blue license plates. Canadian press reporter John Kennedy with more.
26: The move follows repeated orders from Ontario's Information and Privacy Commissioner, who ruled the records must be disclosed after a Freedom of Information request by the Canadian press. The Ford government argues that the documents documents contained confidential policy advice about how to deal with the plates, which were rolled out in 2020 and were quickly criticized for being hard to read at night and falling apart quickly. The commissioner had already rejected the position twice, finding there is strong public interest in understanding how the province planned the rollout and eventual replacement of the plates. Opposition parties say the court challenge is part of a broader pattern of reduced transparency, while the government insists it is simply defending cabinet decision-making confidentiality. John Kennedy, The Canadian Press.
25: Well, Ontario's police watchdogs say a man in Windsor is dead after an alleged altercation. Don Mitchell with The Canadian Press joins us with the details.
2: The Special Investigations Unit says Windsor police were called to a suburban area in the city's east side responding to a report of an altercation with a knife involved. The agency says officers engaged the suspect who had a knife and deployed a stun gun before shooting the man with conventional firearms. He was taken to hospital where he was pronounced dead. Don Mitchell, The Canadian Press.
25: Screening measures have been put in place at Canadian borders amid the deadly Ebola outbreak in Africa. Canada's chief public health officer, Dr. Josh Reimer, says they've beefed up staff at common points of entry and that screening questions are being asked about where people have traveled and whether they have symptoms. Dr. Reimer also says quarantine officers are at the border to assess incoming travelers flagged during screening. The director

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3: From the 680 News Radio Traffic Center, I'm Justin Pierce. Well, there's a collision on the eastbound side of the 401. It's east of Bayview. It's in the express. The right lane's blocked off for that collision. It looks like emergency crews are on the scene. It is causing a little bit of a slowdown on the approach. So if you are traveling through there, just keep that in mind as you are making your way through. It looks like there's a collision also on city streets. I do want to mention it. Southbound Bathurst on the approach to Fort York Boulevard. It is blocked for a collision. And then there's a falling tree hazard southbound Bayview at Rosedale Valley Road. Again, it's also closed for that hazard. Now with the forecast, Carl Lamb.
4: You'll have some more rain showers tonight across the GTA under a cloudy sky, and that easterly wind, you'll notice it for sure. Around 30 kilometers per hour, and gusts could be stronger than that, down to 8 degrees. For tomorrow, it's a little bit of rain in the morning, cloudier conditions through the afternoon with some sun, but 19 is the high. So that's a better rebound for us temperature-wise. And then another round of rain tomorrow night with a low of 12. Then for Monday, mostly cloudy and 22. After some morning rain, we'll start to see some more clearing with sunshine. And then Tuesday, sun and cloud and much warmer, up to 26. Tonight's overnight low is 8.
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14: 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I'm Simon Bennett.
13: SpaceX launched its 12th test of the massive Starship reusable rocket.
16: 5, 4, 3, ignition.
13: The launch had some problems. Engines of the booster shut down prematurely, preventing mission control from being able to guide it to the planned location in the Gulf. Starship is operating the 5 out of its 6 engines and can operate with 5 out of 6. Well, users of credit cards that accrue airline miles and points toward various travel perks are likely to find balances won't take them as far this summer. ABC's Chuck Sievertson tells us more.
17: Experts suggest signing up for an airline's frequent flyer program, which usually doesn't cost anything. On some airlines, you can redeem miles for discounted flights, seat upgrades, or checked bags. Higher tiers of loyalty programs can unlock benefits like priority boarding or waived baggage fees. Major airlines also partner with banks to market co-branded credit cards that carry an annual fee. The cards earn users miles whenever they buy something.
13: Jet fuel costs have surged since the U.S.-Israeli war with Iran. And the president of the governing body of Iranian soccer says the nation's World Cup training base has been moved to Mexico from the United States after getting approval from FIFA. The president of the Iran Football Federation announced the decision in a statement issued by the federation's media relations. FIFA still has yet to confirm the move. Iran had been scheduled to train in Tucson, Arizona. The federation

0: And says the team will instead be based in Tijuana, Mexico, just south of San Diego. Your weekend business report coming up next.
1: Hey, why isn't your girlfriend drinking? I offered her one and she said no. She not feeling well?
2: She's fine. She's just pacing herself.
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2: Man, look at the size of her. 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Of course she can't.
3: 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Speak your mind. 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
5: CapitalDirect.ca. I'm Chris McCusker. A downside surprise in the latest inflation update in Canada. April's reading 2.8%, 3.1% was expected. Taylor Schleich is rate strategist at the National Bank of Canada, and he says it could just be delayed.
6: It's not clear that this will represent the peak of inflation either. I mean, if you look at what gas prices have done so far in May, they're higher than they were in April. So it's likely we've got another step up to go from here. I think what's been encouraging, at least through these first couple months of the Iran war, is that, you know, the spread of kind of gasoline prices to other areas of the economy hasn't been super significant.
5: Now, this inflation update is not likely to move the Bank of Canada.
6: Economic data has not been very strong. And even if you look kind of through the details of this report, yes, overall inflation is moving up. And, you know, that does matter, of course, to Canadians. They are filling their cars up at the pump. But if you look at core inflation, which is what the Bank of Canada likes to look at to get a sense of what our underlying inflation pressures doing, those have been pretty becalmed and haven't really increased at all through 2 months of this war. So yeah, for now, the Bank of Canada is able to look at this and say, listen, we know oil prices are up. We know gas prices are up. There's not much we can do about that. But, you know, what we can have more control over is what core inflation pressures are doing. And those aren't really telling us that we need to step in.
5: Taylor Schleich is rate strategist at the National Bank of Canada. The next interest rate announcement is June the 10th. And with your weekend business report, I'm Chris McCusker.
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14: Right now in downtown Toronto, it's 7 degrees, feeling more like 2. And we're just under some fog right now, but that special weather statement about the rain is still in effect tonight. 680 News Time, 11:59, your trusted news. 680 News Radio is CFTR AM Toronto. 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
14: Good morning. This is Sunday, May 24th. I'm Logan Libiak. Here's what's making news right now. A suspect is dead after a series of gunshots were fired just outside of the White House Saturday night. U.S. President Donald Trump says a deal to reopen the Strait of Hormuz and end the war in Iran is heading toward the finish line. The United Kingdom are set to head into the Strait of Hormuz for a demining operation as international trade continues to take a hit. And Anita Anand and her Chinese counterpart are set to talk this week in Ottawa, marking the first visit from a Chinese foreign minister in 10 years.
15: It's all tied up in the Eastern Conference Finals as the Hurricanes beat the Habs in overtime. The Tempo fall to the Fire at home, and the Blue Jays try and sweep Pittsburgh with Dylan Cease on the mound. Sports at 15.
14: 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Time for Rogers Xfinity Internet traffic and weather together on the ones. Good morning, Ben Davey.
16: Thank you, Logan, and good morning, Toronto. Happy Sunday. Happy 24th of May. Hard to believe. This update is for Diageo. While this heavy rain is sticking around until just after sunrise, Carl will have more on that for us next. What that means for us on the roads, slick surfaces, a lot of spray on the windshield, and just messy driving conditions overall. So even though it's pretty quiet out there, please watch your speed and keep two hands on the wheel. No serious delays to mention, and very little going on in terms of overnight construction right now. Justin was telling us about a crash on the eastbound 401 past Bayview in the Express. Had the right lane blocked. That is now gone. All lanes are open, and no delay through there that we can see. If you're on the westbound 401, we do have some long-term road work happening. West of Whites to west of Port Union in the Collectors. Left lane taken out through that stretch, then approaching Port Union. In the transfers to the Collectors, you'll find that down to a single lane for some long-term road work as well. Northbound 404 past Bloomington, the right lane out there for some bridge construction, and also road work happening on the southbound 400 past Rutherford. That's long-term lane realignment. Checking city streets, just a couple things really going on. East and westbound Queensdale from Woodbine to Glenmount, that's closed both ways because we've got a fallen tree across there. Also some flashing red lights reported at Lawrence and at Townley. That's just east of Victoria Park, so if those lights are still out, please treat that as an always stop. Summer's coming in hot, so why not turn up the chill with Smirnoff Ice? Fresh new look, same OG flavor, 19 plus. Please enjoy responsibly. Your next report is in less than 10 minutes. With your forecast now, here's meteorologist Carl Lamb.
17: Still have some rain showers across the GTA as we go through the morning. We'll start to see a little sun trying to work through as we go into the afternoon. Temperatures getting up to a high of 19 for today. And then for tonight, another round of rain showers will return with a low of 12. Your high for today is 19.
14: Right now in downtown Toronto, it's 7 degrees, feeling more like 2. And it's just some fog coming here with the rain, with our special weather statement for the rain still in effect this morning. 680 News Time, 12:03. One suspect is dead after opening fire near the White House, and a bystander has critical injuries. Saga Armagani with the Associated Press has more.
18: The Secret Service says a man started firing about a block from the executive mansion. Secret Service officers returned fire, and the suspect died at a hospital. A bystander was also shot. President Trump was in the White House at the time. The Secret Service says he was not impacted and no officers were injured. It was the third time in the past month gunfire has broken out near the president. Following incidents at the White House Correspondents Association dinner in April and near the Washington Monument earlier this month. Sagar Meghani, Washington.
14: 680 News Time, 12:04. U.S. President Donald Trump says a deal with Iran, including opening the Strait of Hormuz, has been largely negotiated. He announced this on social media after talks with Israel and other allies. The deal, described as a memorandum of understanding, still needs finalization, but aims to end the war and includes 2-month negotiations on Iran's nuclear program. In exchange, the U.S. would end its blockade of Iran's ports. For its part, Iran has signaled narrowing differences in the talks. Both sides emphasize their key positions and warn of risks if attacks resume. Iran describes the draft as a framework agreement for further talks. After initially trying to avoid any involvement in the conflict between Iran and the United States, the United Kingdom are taking part in minesweeping efforts in the Strait of Hormuz. Autonomous vehicles will be sent to detect, identify, and clear mines from the seabed under the strait. British Armed Forces Minister Al Carnes says that the war has sent energy prices soaring and crippled international shipping.
19: The commercial insurance companies need absolute certainty if we're going to get 120 vessels flowing again through the Straits of Hormuz. That's what this capability will provide. Once that's up and running, the commercial and economic value of the Middle East, both coming out and going in, can get up and going.
14: According to the Associated Press, at least 6,000 ships have been blocked from passing through the strait since the conflict started in February. Canada's foreign minister is set to welcome her Chinese counterpart for a meeting this week. It'll be the first time a Chinese foreign minister has come to Canada for a visit in 10 years. However, the meeting has been hit with some criticism. Edmund Luang, chair of the Vancouver Society in Support of Democratic Movement, says Canada can't bend our values for business deals with China.
20: So this is very concerning and disturbing to me. And like this is not how, you know, democracy works. This is not how Canadians work, right? Like our values, these are not aligned with our values.
14: Wang Yi and Anita Nudd will discuss the recently updated Canada-China strategic partnership, as well as trade, investment, and global security, among other issues. A world record for the world's largest game of human foosball was set in Toronto yesterday. Angus Chen and Lindsay Liu were among the 254 players who locked themselves into position on the custom-built giant foosball arena Saturday morning at Humber Polytechnic's Lakeshore campus, and they say it was a dream come true.
21: So I got an email from my friend. So he told me that we can put the world record, and I'm here.
22: How does it feel to break the world record?
21: Amazing, it's amazing. Like, this is my first time in a world record, and super excited.
22: Yeah, it's like a dream.
14: OLG organized the now record-breaking game as part of the build-up for the 2026 FIFA World Cup in Toronto. Canada's job market is showing more signs of strain, with unemployment rising to 6.9% last month. Industry leaders say a mix of economic uncertainty, artificial intelligence, and global instability is changing the way Canadians work. Adam Frohman, CEO of global research tech firm Delvinia, tells 680 News Radio a big issue in Canada is a company's ability to grow, and the country's lending practices need to change to help support that growth.
23: We're an asset-based lending country. The banks, there, you need hard assets. And a lot of companies that are actually growing and scaling don't have that on their balance sheet. So how do we create something like a loan guarantee, or how do the banks be more proactive in supporting these companies that are growing and need money but just can't get access to the capital in Canada?
14: He's also calling on policymakers to do more to help Canadian businesses grow and compete globally. The Habs and Hurricanes needed overtime in Game 2 of the Eastern Conference Finals. 680's Ben House has the story.
15: When you look at the shot totals of this one, you might think the Habs were lucky that this one even got to overtime. Game 2 saw the Hurricanes outshoot the Habs by 26-12, but a strong performance from goaltender Jakub Dobysh and two goals from Josh Anderson was good enough for the Habs to force the extra frame. Just a few minutes into that extra frame, Nikolaj Ehlers got a clean shot on goal and made no mistake beating Dobysh to secure the win for the Hurricanes. It was Ehlers' second marker of the game, the first being a highlight reel goal in the second. 3-2 Hurricanes is the final. Habs captain Nick Suzuki knows what they have to do as the series turns to Montreal for games 3 and 4.
24: They defend really hard. Obviously, they're kind of one of their calling cards, so just got to find a way to get some more pucks to the net.
15: They'll meet again for Game 3 in Montreal on Monday. I'm Ben House.
14: Up next, the gas price update.
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14: Now the gas price update. Enpro says Pardon me there. Enpro says the price rose 3 cents at midnight to $1.82.9 a liter at most GTA stations. Traffic and weather together on the ones up next. 680 News Time, 210.
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16: All right, Logan, thank you. Let's report for the Big Apple. We do have a new problem. Westbound 401, collector ramp to the northbound 400 and Black Creek Drive. Stalled vehicle blocking the right lane. We'll keep an eye on that and just see if any delay bunches up. I don't think it will because there are so many lanes approaching that interchange with the 400 and the 401. So you're probably not going to have any issue there, but just something to keep in mind if you're on the westbound side of the 401. Eastbound looks really good right now. We did have a problem near Bayview. That's long since gone. We're not seeing any volume delay on the eastbound side of the 401 at all. 404 DVP combo moving very well into and out of the downtown. If you're northbound 404 past Bloomington, just keep in mind, you got that far right lane taken out with some bridge construction. Long-term road work, that lane's going to be shut down for several more months. Southbound 400 past Rutherford, lane realignment, especially with all this rain. Just watch those pavement markings very carefully through that stretch especially. Gardner Expressway, eastbound, westbound, no problems either direction. QEW also looking good, as is the 427 either direction in front of the airport. Quick check on city streets here. We do see a problem. Brimley Road at Grattani Lane. It looks like southbound Brimley is blocked through there. Northbound lanes remain open. The southbound traffic is being diverted north up to Shepherd Avenue. I'll try to get a little more info on that for you for the next report. But in the meantime, that sounds like a good intersection to steer clear of. Try the Big Apple's famous apple bread pies made right before your eyes, and apple cider from the 401 Cider Brewery. Look for the Big Red Apple off the 401 at exit 497 or thebigapple.ca. Your next report in less than 10 minutes. With our forecast now, here's meteorologist Carl Lamb.
17: It is going to be a cloudy start to the day with a few rain showers as we go through the morning. It should start to dry out as we go toward the afternoon, and we may see a little sun peek through and temperatures up to 19 degrees. Then for tonight, it gets cloudy once again, with the chance for more rain showers and a low of 12. And some of those rain showers continue into early Monday morning, cloudy, and then we'll start to see more sun later in the day on Monday with a high of 22. And then we're back down to 12 on Monday night. Your high for today is 19.
14: Right now in downtown Toronto, it's 7 degrees under that little bit of rain, with the special weather statement still in effect for showers early this morning. Coming up next, a look back at the top headlines this hour and sports.
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14: It's 7 degrees in downtown Toronto right now, feeling like 2, with a special weather statement in place for that rain. Good morning, I'm Logan Lidiak. Here are the top stories this hour. The Secret Service say a suspect is dead after opening fire outside the White House Saturday evening. Court orders show the suspect was ordered to stay away from the White House last July and was known to the Secret Service. Officials also say one bystander was hit in the shootout between the suspect and agents, but it's not clear who they were hit by. And U.S. President Donald Trump says a deal with Iran and to end the war and reopen the Strait of Hormuz has been, quote, largely negotiated. It's described as a memorandum of understanding and still requires finalization. Iran says the draft is a framework agreement for further talks between the two sides, who have both warned of risks if attacks are to resume. 680 News Time, 2:15. Now it's time for sports. From Sportsnet 590, The Fan, Ben House.
15: Game 2 of the Eastern Conference Finals is in the books. Carolina defeated Montreal by a score of 3-2 in overtime. Nick Ehlers had two, including the winner. Josh Anderson potted both of Montreal's goals. The Canes limited the Habs to just 12 shots all game. Here is Habs captain Nick Suzuki on the effort.
24: Well, we couldn't get the puck in deep in their zone, and they kept transitioning, and I feel like all four lines just had the exact same shift. And
15: the series turns to Montreal for games 3 and 4. Game 3 will go on Monday. The Jays secured a series win against the Pirates with a 5-2 win at Rogers Center. The Jays were able to tag Pirates ace Paul Skeens with 4 runs in 5 innings. And lefty Patrick Corbin pitched 6 strong innings for the win. Dylan Cease takes the ball as the Jays go for the sweep. The Toronto Tempo took on the Portland Fire at Coca-Cola Coliseum, falling by a score of 99-80. The Argos took on the Tiger Cats in their preseason debut. They won by a score of 20-10. The Knicks best the Cavaliers 121-108 the final. They'll go for the sweep on Monday. Memorial Cup round robin action. Everett beat Chicoutimi by a score of 5-3. On the pitch, Toronto FC fell to Chicago 2-1 the final. AFC was in Vancouver for a match earlier. They fell by a score of 2-1. Inter Toronto took on Halifax, and that game ended in a tie, 1-1 the final. Sports at 15 and 45 past every hour or anytime at sportsnet.ca.
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14: Good morning. You're listening to 680 News Radio. I'm Dylan McGuire. Several Canadian activists detained by Israel are on their way home. David Augustine of the Canadian Press reports.
9: 9 of 12 Canadians detained by Israeli forces after attempting to sell aid to Gaza are expected to return to Canada from Turkey over the weekend. Organizer Global Samud Flotilla says the remaining 3 Canadians are still either in Turkey or traveling to other destinations. Foreign Affairs Minister Anita Anand said Friday the Canadians suffered appalling abuse in Israeli custody and are receiving urgent medical care in Turkey. Israeli prison officials deny the allegations. The Canadians were among 420 people on 41 boats intercepted by Israel while attempting to deliver a symbolic amount of aid to Gaza amid Israeli restrictions. David Augustine, The Canadian Press.
14: Alberta Premier Danielle Smith is urging separatist supporters unhappy with Alberta's planned referendum question to focus on the October vote instead of trying to trigger a leadership review against her. Smith announced that Alberta's October 19th referendum will ask voters whether the province should remain in Canada or begin the process toward a future binding referendum on separation. Some separatists had expected a direct vote on independence after a court recently dismissed a petition seeking to force such a referendum. In BC, voting starts today for members of the Conservative Party to pick their new leader. Don Mitchell from the Canadian Press tells us more.
10: 5 candidates are running for the leadership of BC's official opposition, taking over for leader Trevor Hallford, who had been in place since December when John Rustat resigned. Ian Black, Caroline Elliott, Carrie Lynn Finley, Peter Miliband, and Yuri Fulmer are on the ballots. The winner will be announced at the leadership convention on May 30th. The party said in April that its membership role had increased from 7,000 $32,000 in December to $42,000 by the April 18th deadline to sign up new members in time to vote. Don Mitchell, The Canadian Press.
14: Traffic and weather coming up together next.
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16: From the 680 Traffic Center, I'm Ben Davey. 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Westbound 401 past White's to west of Port Union in the Collectors. You'll find the left lane taken out for long-term construction. Approaching Port Union, the transfers to the Collectors are down to a single lane. At Highway 2, Kingston Road in the Express, we do have a stalled vehicle blocking the right lane there. No delay, though, that we can see. And westbound 401, Collector ramp to the northbound 400, Black Creek Drive. Still have a stalled vehicle blocking the right lane there. Problem-free drive on the 404, both directions. Just remember, north of Bloomington, we've got the right lane taken out for long-term bridge construction. Onto the Don Valley Parkway, looking good. Northbound, southbound. Southbound 400 past Rutherford Road. Some lane realignment through there, so keep a close eye on the pavement markings. If you're on the Gardner Expressway, that's moving at the speed limit both ways. No problems on the QBW or the 427. On city streets, northbound Transit Road, the ramp to southbound Allen is blocked for flooding. But some good news on Bathurst Street. Southbound approaching Fort York Boulevard, that was blocked. We had a collision there a couple of hours ago. Got confirmation now from Toronto Transportation that that is now clear. And southbound Bayview Avenue at Rosedale Valley Road, heads up for a fallen tree. You may have to avoid that area still at this time. 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Your next report is at 12:31 with your extended forecast now, meteorologist Carl Lamb.
17: It is going to be a warmer day today. We still have to deal with some rain showers as we go through the morning, but it's drier for the afternoon with a high of 19 degrees. And then another round of rain comes in for tonight with a low of 12. And then for Monday, it is cloudy with some rain showers to start, but we'll have a mix of sun and cloud as we go into the afternoon. So 22 is the high for Monday with a low of 12 on Monday night. And then for Tuesday, getting much warmer. Sun and cloud and temperatures up to 26 degrees. Your high for today is 19.
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14: You're listening to All News Radio. We're learning more about the tragic death of legendary NASCAR driver Kyle Busch and the urgent 911 call made one day before he died. ABC's Ike Ajachi tells us more.
20: New details emerging of a 911 call made the day before his death.
21: And tell me exactly what's happened.
22: I've got an individual that's shortness of breath, very hot, thinks he's going to pass out, and is producing a little bit of blood.
20: The Associated Press reporting Busch had been training in a racing simulator in North Carolina when he became unresponsive Wednesday.
14: And according to a statement from his family, Busch died from severe pneumonia that progressed into sepsis. Pope Leo has visited families living in a toxic waste polluted area around Naples in Italy, where residents are angry after years of losing children to cancer linked to a multi-billion dollar mafia racket of dumping toxic waste. ABC's Chuck Sivertson reports.
0: Family members showed Pope Leo photos of children lost to cancer linked to the toxic dumping. Inside of Sarah's Cathedral, he talked about loved ones killed by pollution caused by unscrupulous people and organizations acting with impunity. The European Court of Human Rights last year found Italian officials knew for decades about the pollution by the Camorra crime syndicate that controls waste disposal but failed to take necessary steps to protect lives. Chuck Sievertson, ABC News.
14: Back at home, Toronto's Inside Out 2S LGBTQ plus film festival is underway at TIFF Lightbox and Hot Docs this weekend. It's marking its annual celebration of queer storytelling and community through film, running until May 31st. Executive Director Carly Beath tells 680 News Radio why it's so important to spotlight both established filmmakers and emerging queer voices.
1: For us, that's something that is important to do this year and every year because we want to shepherd filmmakers along their filmmaking journey and be there from the beginning and then see them as they grow and then present their films as they're more established in their careers. And so it's really about supporting the breadth of queer film and all of the creators who are making it.
14: You can find out more and buy tickets at insideout.ca. And it's been just over 3 months since the small eastern BC town of Tumbler Ridge was rocked by a mass shooting at a local high school. 8 people were killed and dozens of others injured. Trent Ernst is the publisher of Tumbler Ridge Lines newspaper. He talks about how the community's been advocating for themselves on the Big Story podcast.
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4: I'm Mike Apple. Inflation is on the rise. You know it when you fill up the gas tank or go to the grocery store. The April inflation update in from StatsCan this week pointed out as much, with gas up by more than 28% compared to a year ago. But the headline inflation rate actually wasn't up as much as expected, running at 2.8% year to year. To be sure, it is tough for households. Some items in the basket of goods tracked by Stats Canada that make up the CPI showed little growth or actually came down a little bit. Doug Porter is the chief economist at BMO, says it's not consumer demand that's driving up prices.
5: Almost everything outside of gasoline prices moderated. If you take gasoline prices out of the equation, which I admit is a pretty big deal, overall inflation was 2%, right on the Bank of Canada's target. And that's actually one of the few times in the last 5 years where inflation outside of gasoline has been right on the Bank of Canada's target. And I think that does speak to the underlying softness in the economy that is keeping a lid on a lot of other prices outside of food and energy.
4: So why then is the bond market pricing in the need to raise interest rates? We've seen bond yields go up sharply over the past while.
5: Because inflation pressures are building by the day. As long as oil prices stay at these kind of levels, we still have a bit of an issue on headline inflation, no question about it. I will say Canada's inflation rate is more moderate than a lot of other major economies. We're a full percentage point below that in the U.S., but that doesn't give us a free pass, and we are seeing long-term bond yields grinding higher even here in Canada. And yes, that ultimately will put some upper pressure on longer-term mortgage rates.
4: That's Doug Porter, chief economist at the Bank of Montreal. The Bank of Canada sets interest rate policy again June 10th. With your weekend business report, I'm Mike Apple.
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14: Right now in downtown Toronto, it's 7 degrees, feels more like 2 under some light rain. And we still have that special weather statement in effect for the rain, which should continue throughout a bit of this morning. 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
14: Good morning. This is Sunday, May 24th. I'm Logan Libiak. Here's what's making news right now. A suspect is dead after a shootout with Secret Service agents near the White House, and one bystander is in critical condition. Could an end to the war in Iran and reopening of the Strait of Hormuz be in the near future? U.S. President Donald Trump says it's, quote, largely negotiated. If yesterday's weather had you wishing for the heat to come back, it looks like you might be in luck over the next few days. And you've heard of athletes getting banned for doping, but today, some will be juicing and trying to break records at the first enhanced games.
3: The Hurricanes beat the Habs to tie up the Eastern Conference Finals at a game apiece. The Tempo fall to Portland at Coca-Cola Coliseum. And Dylan Cease takes the ball as the Jays go for the sweep against the Pirates. Sports at 45.
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16: Thank you, Logan. This report is brought to you by carsforkids.ca. All right, let's get you caught up on the westbound 401. First of all, long-term construction west of Whites to beyond Port Union in the collectors. We got the far left lane taken out there. Also, long-term road work in the transfers to the collectors approaching Port Union. That's down to a single lane. Both of those long-term projects. Now, on the west 401 at Highway 2 Kingston Road in the Express, we had a stalled vehicle blocking the right lane. We got confirmation now that that's clear. Not seeing any delay through there at all right now. And West 401 collector ramp to the northbound 400 and Black Creek Drive. Stalled vehicle was blocking the right lane there as well for a while. That got removed. So there's no issue there, but we have a new problem on the westbound 401 at the 410. In the express, there's a stalled vehicle there blocking the right lane. No problems on the 400 right now either direction. If you're southbound, just keep in mind south of Rutherford Road, we have long-term lane realignment, so keep a close eye on those pavement marks. Don Valley Parkway moving well into and out of the downtown. North 404 past Bloomington, we do have that right lane blocked for long-term bridge construction. No delay, though, that we can see. If you're on the Gardner Expressway, that's looking good into and out of the city. No issues on the 427 either direction in front of the airport. North to Vaughan, south to Etobicoke, you're in good shape either direction. We do have a new problem on the westbound QEW, however. At Guelph Line, there's a stalled vehicle there blocking the right lane. Quick check on city streets. Northbound Transit Road, the ramp to southbound Allen is blocked for flooding. Southbound Bayview at Rosedale Valley, we've got a fallen tree there. North and southbound Burloak from Superior Court to Harvester. This is just south of the QEW. That little stretch is closed for construction until Monday, so tomorrow morning at 6 a.m. We got some road work going on there. East and westbound Queensdale from Woodbine to Gleb Mount. We had a fallen tree there earlier. That's gone, so you can use Queensdale again now both directions. Southbound Brimley at Tanny Lane, which is north of the 401, that is closed for a collision. Southbound traffic through there is being diverted back north to Shepherd. Ready to get rid of that old car? 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Your next report in less than 10 minutes with the Forecast Now meteorologist, Carl Lamb.
17: It'll be a mostly cloudy start to your Sunday across the GTA. There will be rain showers that are rather light in nature. It should start to clear out as we go toward the mid-morning and into the early afternoon. And that is our driest period for today. And then tonight, we'll have more rain showers returning. So 19 is the high and 12 is the low for tonight. Your high for today is 19.
14: Right now in downtown Toronto, it's 7 degrees, feeling more like 2 under some light rain. 680 News time, 12:34. An armed man was shot and killed outside the White House at a checkpoint Saturday evening. ABC's Allison Kosick has details.
6: The Secret Service says shortly after 6 p.m., a person approached the checkpoint in the area of 17th Street and Pennsylvania Avenue, removed a weapon, and began firing at officers. Secret Service police officers returned fire, striking the suspect, who was taken to a local hospital where he later died. A bystander was also struck by gunfire.
14: It's unknown who struck the bystander, but they are in critical condition. Sources tell ABC News the alleged suspect is 21 years old and was known to the Secret Service. Court records show he was ordered to stay away from the White House last July. U.S. President Donald Trump is saying a peace deal with Iran is, quote, largely negotiated. Trump announced this on social media following talks with Israel and other allies. The deal, described as a memorandum of understanding, still needs finalization and aims to end the war, and also includes the reopening of the Strait of Hormuz. The deal would also include 2 months of negotiations on Iran's nuclear program. In exchange, the U.S. would end its blockade of Iran's ports. Iran has said there is narrowing differences in the talks and describes the draft as a framework agreement for further discussions. Both sides are emphasizing their key positions and warning of risks if attacks resume. If the rain this weekend has you feeling down, worry not. As 680 meteorologist Carl Lamb tells us, it looks like things will change in the coming days.
17: Sunday will feature some usable time. It looks like we have some showers in the morning and also in the evening, but the afternoon should stay relatively dry. For Monday, we have a few showers in the morning, then it should start to dry out and warm up too as we get back into the low 20s on Monday. And then for Tuesday and Wednesday, we're bringing in the sunshine and temperatures will start to warm up as they get above average into the mid to even upper 20s.
14: A special weather statement is still in effect this morning for the rain in Toronto, but we should see those showers start to move away for the afternoon before coming back this evening. 680 News Time, 12:36. One of the most controversial events in the history of sports is set to take place in Las Vegas today. The enhanced games will feature dozens of athletes using performance-enhancing drugs to try and break world records. Around $25 million in prize money will be dished out to the athletes competing in track, weightlifting, and swimming, with world record feats earning $1 million. Athletes must use legal substances approved by the FDA, such as anabolic steroids, testosterone, and human growth hormone, which are banned by the World Anti-Doping Agency. Investors in the games hosted by sports medicine company Enhanced include billionaire Peter Thiel and Donald Trump Jr. The event starts at 9 o'clock tonight, and it will also be live streamed on Roku, YouTube, and Twitch. Canada's unemployment rate climbed to 6.9% last month, raising fresh concerns about the economy and the future of work. Adam Frohman, CEO of global research tech firm Delvinia, tells 680 News Radio the rise of unemployment is being fueled by economic uncertainty, AI disruption, and shifts in remote work. Frohman also says scaling Canadian businesses should be a top priority for policymakers right now.
8: Companies that are moving ahead and dealing with the instability of the impact of AI and trying to look ahead and dealing with these economic and geopolitical instabilities, what can the government do to help them stay stable so that at least they're creating the jobs and they're not pulling back on hiring because they're anticipating a world of AI? And I think that comes down to governments really stepping up.
14: He adds that companies that adapt quickly and invest in talent will be better positioned to weather the economic slowdown. It's the Olympics of pop music. The director of Eurovision has opened the door for Canada to enter the contest. Brock University dramatic arts professor Karen Fricker talks about the pros and cons on the Big Story podcast.
9: There is something deeply paradoxical, if not contradictory, in what the contest says it is and what it is, right? Because it is in the rules of the contest that it is not political, and you are not allowed to send political messages through your song. And every song every year is vetted, and sometimes songs are sent back to the broadcaster to say that is too political.
14: You can listen to the entire conversation on the Seeker app or wherever you get your podcasts. 680 News Time, 12:38. Coming up next, we'll take a look at the price at the pumps with the News Radio Toronto Gas Price Update.
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14: 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Enpro says the price rose 3 cents at midnight to $1.82.9 a liter at most GTA stations. In just about 60 seconds, we'll have traffic and weather together on the ones. 680 News Time, 12:39.
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16: Welcome to the Foot Health Minute with Dr. Michael Ryan from Kintec. Did you know 1 in 10 people will deal with plantar fasciitis in their lifetime? Michael, why is it so hard to shake?
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14: Kintec, 680 News Time, 12:41. 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Together on the ones, here's Ben Davey.
16: Logan, thank you. This report brought to you by Mr. Lube. Good news on the westbound QEW at Guelph Line. There was a stall vehicle blocking the right lane. It is gone. All lanes open. No delay through there. Eastbound QEW moving very well right now, despite the rain. So keep that in mind. This heavy rain is sticking around until just after sunrise. So Carl will have more on that for us in a moment. But very wet roads, slick surfaces, a lot of spray on the windshield. So two hands on the wheel, and please watch your speed out there this morning. 400 looking good both ways. If you are southbound 400 past Rutherford, lane realignment through there, so watch those pavement markings carefully. No volume delays, though. Don Valley Parkway moving very well into and out of the downtown. North 404 past Bloomington, we do have the far right lane out with some long-term bridge construction. No delay, however. Westbound 401, west of Whites to west of Port Union in the collectors. Left lane gone for long-term construction approaching Port Union in the transfers to the collectors. You will find that down to a single lane. That's long-term construction as well. Westbound 401 at the 410 in the express, just the right lane blocked. We have a stalled vehicle there, but it's not causing any sort of delay. Northbound Transit Road, the ramp to southbound Allen is blocked for flooding. No update on that yet, so avoid that for now. Southbound Bayview at Rosedale Valley Road, we had reports of a fallen tree. Southbound and northbound Burloak from Superior Court to Harvester, which is just south of the QEW, that's closed for construction until tomorrow morning, Monday morning, tomorrow at 6 a.m. Mr. Lube Plus Tires, the original no-appointment oil change, is locally owned and 100% Canadian. 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Your next report in less than 10 minutes. With your forecast now, here's meteorologist Carl Lamb.
17: For Sunday morning, we'll have cloudy conditions and still the chance for some rain showers lingering around, but we should start to see at least a little sun sneaking through for the afternoon with a high of 19 degrees. Then for tonight, another round of rain showers come back with a low of 12. And then for Monday, we'll start with a few rain showers, but it does dry out pretty quickly and the sun is back and temperatures will get up to about 22 and it's down to 12 on Monday night. Your high for today is 19.
14: Right now in downtown Toronto, it's 7 degrees and we just got some light showers coming down. Up next, a look back at the top stories this hour and sports with Ben Howes. 680 News Time, 12:43.
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14: It's 7 degrees in downtown Toronto right now with a little bit of light rain coming down. Good morning. I'm Logan Lidiak. Here are the top stories this hour. Another shootout at the White House has seen the suspect shot and killed and a bystander sent to hospital in critical condition. Law enforcement say the person appeared at a checkpoint and began firing at officers just after 6 last night. No Secret Service agents were injured, and it's now being reported that the suspect was known to them and ordered to stay away from the White House last summer. And after 86 days, U.S. President Donald Trump says the Iran war could be winding down. This, as he says, a peace deal is largely negotiated that would see the Strait of Hormuz reopened and a full end to the war. Trump announced the potential deal on social media after talks with Israel and other allies of the U.S. The deal would also see an end to the U.S. naval blockade of Iran's ports and 2 months of negotiations on Iran's nuclear program. 680 News Time, 12:45. Now it's time for sports. 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
3: The Eastern Conference Finals are all tied up as the Canes take Game 2 by a score of 3-2 in overtime. Nikolai Ehlers potted 2 goals, including the winner. Josh Anderson had both goals for the Habs. The series turns to Montreal for Games 3 and 4. Here is Habs captain Nick Suzuki on how they're feeling heading home.
0: Can't wait to get back in front of our fans, and I know they're definitely amped up to see us back, and we gotta take care of home ice. And
3: Game 3 is on Monday. The Blue Jays can go for the sweep after defeating the Pirates at Rogers Center. The Jays were able to get to Pirates ace Paul Skeens for 3 runs in the 6th to break the game open. They take this one by a score of 5-2. Dylan Cease takes the ball today. That game gets going at 12:15. The Tempo welcomed Portland to Coca-Cola Coliseum. They fell by a score of 99-80. The Argos and Tiger Cats kicked off the CFL preseason. Argos taking this one by a score of 20-10. The New York Knicks have a 3-0 stranglehold on the Eastern Conference Finals. After defeating the Cavaliers 121-108, they can go for the sweep on Monday. Everett defeated Chicoutimi in Memorial Cup round robin action, 5-3 the final. On the pitch, TFC fell to the Fire in Chicago, 2-1 the final. AFC Toronto fell to Vancouver, 2-1 the final there. And Inter Toronto fought to a draw with Halifax, 1-1 is the final in that one. Sports at 15 and 45 past every hour or anytime at sportsnet.ca.
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14: Good morning, you're listening to 680 News Radio. I'm Dylan McGuire. Screening measures have been put in place at Canadian borders amid the deadly Ebola outbreak in Africa. Canada's chief public health officer says they've beefed up staff at common points of entry and that screening questions are being asked about where people have traveled and whether they have symptoms. They also say quarantine officers are at the border to assess incoming travelers flagged during screening. The director general of the World Health Organization has said the risk of Ebola in the region it's affecting in Central Africa is now very high, while the global risk remains low. More than 400 activists who attempted to breach Israel's naval blockade of Gaza are arriving in Istanbul. There's been outrage over reported treatment of some of the activists. This man from Greece says many of the people involved were seriously hurt.
5: Every single one of us has been beaten with electric shocks. We have all over our body. We have bruises. Many people have broken ribs. Many people cannot walk.
14: Israeli Prime Minister Benjamin Netanyahu said earlier in the week that he had ordered the activists be deported after he rebuked Israel's national security minister for videos showing that minister taunting detained flotilla activists who were handcuffed and kneeling.
4: A Canadian immigration lawyer says a new U.S. policy requiring most foreigners to apply for green cards from their home countries could cause delays and complications for Canadians in the U.S. David Augustine from the Canadian Press tells us more.
19: U.S. immigration officials say foreigners living in the country on temporary visas, including students, workers, and visitors, must now apply for green cards through consular services in their home countries, with some exceptions. A Toronto immigration lawyer says the policy came out of left field and warns the U.S. consulate in Montreal, the only one in Canada processing green card applications, could face major backlogs and wait times stretching months or even years. Joel Guberman says several of his clients are already affected, and he expects more Canadians living in the U.S. to seek legal advice in the coming days. David Augustine, The Canadian Press.
4: Some experts say a provision in the federal government's proposed hate crime bill to create a standalone offense will make it easier to prosecute those crimes. Rob Westgate from the Canadian Press brings us this story.
20: Bill C-9 passed the House of Commons in March and is now before the Senate Human Rights Committee. Former police officer Stephen Camp says hate crimes are happening across Canada. However, they are not being identified as such, as police often lack the necessary expertise.

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3: From the 680 Traffic Center, I'm Ben Davey. 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A little bit of volume right now on the westbound Gardner approaching Yonge Bay York. Not a serious backup, though. Traffic just moving a little slower than usual. And it appears to be just due to volume and slick road conditions. So make sure you're driving according to conditions this morning. It is very wet and foggy out there. No lanes blocked that we can see on the Gardner Expressway either direction this morning. And the QEW both ways is also a smooth drive. 401, we did have an issue around the 410. If you're westbound on the 401 at the 410 and the Express, a stalled vehicle looks like it's still blocking the far right lane there. It's not creating any type of delay, however. Highway 400 moving well into and out of Toronto. Southbound 400 past Rutherford. We do have long-term lane realignment, so just be mindful of that. Eastbound 401 looking really good right now across the city. And no issues at all as you make your way north to Vaughan or south to Etobicoke. North and southbound Burloak from Superior Court to Harvester, which is south of the QEW, closed for construction until tomorrow morning at 6 a.m. Northbound Transit Road, the ramp to southbound Allen is blocked for flooding. Southbound Bayview at Rosedale Valley Road, we have reports of a fallen tree. And in Scarborough, southbound Brimley at Gratani Lane, which is just north of the 401, closed due to a collision. Southbound traffic is being diverted back north to Shepherd. 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Your next report is at 101. With your extended forecast now, here's meteorologist Carl Lamb.
4: It's a mostly cloudy day. We'll have a few rain showers to start. Should be drier as we go toward the mid-morning and into the afternoon. And then we're back into another round of rain showers. 19 is the high for today. 12 is the low. Then for Monday, a few rain showers to start under mostly cloudy conditions. We'll see that mix of sun and cloud by Monday afternoon and warmer up to 22 degrees and down to a low of 12. And then Tuesday, we're turning up the heat a little more. Sun and cloud and temperatures up to 26 and down to a low of 14 on Tuesday night. Your high for today is 19.
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7: This is All News Radio. Sex workers and their allies marched through Montreal during Grand Prix weekend to demand better working conditions. A stripper who gave her name as Harriet says she's on strike for the day and is denouncing the nightly fees that dancers are forced to pay to work in clubs.
8: So it's very possible for us to pay money to the club and lose money on a shift. It's not guaranteed pay every time you show up to work, but we can still be told what to do, sort of arbitrarily penalized for how we're dressing, how we look, how our body looks.
7: Harriet says dancers are treated as independent contractors, which means they don't have access to workplace health and safety board protections, but she says club owners still treat them as employees and can penalize them for how they look or for not following orders. Users of credit cards that accrue airline miles and points toward various travel perks are likely to find balances won't take them as far this summer. ABC's Chuck Sivertson tells us more.
9: 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On some airlines, you can redeem miles for discounted flights, seat upgrades, or checked bags. Higher tiers of loyalty programs can unlock benefits like priority boarding or

0: waived baggage fees. Major airlines also partner with banks to market co-branded credit cards that carry an annual fee. The cards earn users miles whenever they buy something.
1: Jet fuel costs have surged since the U.S.-Israeli war with Iran. This is 680 News Radio. Is Canada ready for another wildfire season? A decade after devastating fires wiped out Fort McMurray, Alberta, it's becoming more and more common to hear about forest fires. Mike Flanagan is a wildfire expert and professor at Thompson Rivers University in British Columbia. He talks about the issue on the Big Story podcast.
2: If somebody would have told me, you know, at the beginning of the fire season, oh, you're going to burn 15 million hectares, 4% of our forest. I was, no, not a chance. And we had 15. I'm concerned that there's more shocks for us, surprises. And the fire always continues to surprise me.
1: 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Simon Bennett has more.
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3: 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I'm Simon Bennett.
1: Your weekend business report is coming up next.
5: I'm Chris McCusker. A report from Signal 49 suggests healthy aging helps to build economic resilience. And healthy aging means things like getting the shingles vaccine. Canadians over the age of 50 who should get the vaccine account for almost 40% of our population. But not all get the shot. Micah DeVries is Senior Research Associate.
6: We found that there's very much a positive, from an economic perspective, return on investment for shingles vaccination, a publicly funded shingles vaccination program in Canada, with a return on investment of 1.69. So that means for every $1 invested, there's a value accrued of $1.69 in productivity and health system gain. There's also a lot of value that's expressed through what we heard from individuals who have had shingles vaccination about the value of preventing it.
5: So why don't more get this vaccine?
6: The biggest barriers that we found were around cost. So for those who aren't covered, the cost is about $300 to $400 out of pocket. And then sometimes there's a lack of recommendations from providers, or the messaging isn't clear that shingles is a really important part of kind of our healthy aging or life course approach to taking care of ourselves.
5: Micah DeVries is with Signal 49. And with your weekend business report, I'm Chris McCusker.
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1: 7 degrees and light with a light drizzle over most of the GTA. 680 News Time, 1 o'clock.
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13: Good morning. This is Sunday, May 24th. I'm Logan Libiak. Here's what's making news right now. A suspect is dead after a series of gunshots were fired just outside of the White House Saturday night. U.S. President Donald Trump says a deal to reopen the Strait of Hormuz and end the war in Iran is heading toward the finish line. The U.K. are set to head into the Strait of Hormuz for a demining operation as international trade continues to take a hit. And Anita Anand and her Chinese counterpart are set to talk this week in Ottawa, marking the first visit from a Chinese foreign minister in 10 years.
14: It's all tied up in the Eastern Conference Finals as the Hurricanes beat the Habs in overtime. The Tempo fall to the Fire at home, and the Blue Jays try and sweep Pittsburgh with Dylan Cease on the mound. Sports at 15.
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15: Good morning, Logan. Not a whole lot going on out there other than the rain, so please be mindful of that. If you have some overnight travels planned, a lot of spray on the windshield, slick surfaces. We've had flooding in a few areas. This rain has been pretty steady through the overnight hours. Fortunately, it's Sunday morning, and there's not a whole lot going on in terms of volume or overnight construction right now. Eastbound 401 at the 404 DVP and the collectors. We did have the right lane blocked with a stalled vehicle that got cleared away very quickly, though. Westbound 401 west of White's to just past Port Union in the collectors. We've got the left lane taken out for long-term construction. Approaching Port Union in the transfers to the collectors, you'll notice that's down to a single lane for long-term construction as well. Further along, the westbound 401 at the 410 and the express, we had a stalled vehicle blocking the right lane. No word yet on whether that's been cleared. I don't see it there anymore, and there certainly is no delay through there, so keep an eye open, but for now, that looks to be no issue at all on the westbound side of that 401. It's moving very well as you make your way through Mississauga and out towards Milton. No collisions, no delays at all. Gardner Expressway moving well into and out of the downtown. No problems at all on the northbound or southbound Don Valley Parkway. Northbound 404 past Bloomington. We do have the far right lane gone for long-term bridge construction. And if you're on the southbound 400 past Rutherford, long-term lane realignment, so keep a close eye on the pavement markings. North and southbound Burloke from Superior Court to Harvester, which is just south of the QEW. That's closed for construction until tomorrow morning at 6 a.m. Northbound Transit Road, the ramp to southbound Allen, still blocked as far as we know in terms of flooding conditions. But good news on southbound Bayview Avenue at Rosedale Valley. We did have a fallen tree there. We are told that that's clear, so no issues at all southbound on Bayview through there. Southbound Brimley at Grattani Lane, which is just north of the 401, remains closed for a collision. Southbound traffic being diverted back north to Shepherd as a result. Your next report in less than 10 minutes with your forecast now, meteorologist Carl Lamb.
16: Still have some rain showers across the GTA as we go through the morning. We'll start to see a little sun trying to work through as we go into the afternoon. Temperatures getting up to a high of 19 for today. And then for tonight, another round of rain showers will return with a low of 12. Your high for today is 19.
13: Right now in downtown Toronto, it's 7 degrees under a little bit of light rain. And still that special weather statement in effect for those showers. 680 News Time, 104. One suspect is dead after opening fire near the White House, and a bystander has critical injuries. Sagar Magani with the Associated Press has more.
17: The Secret Service says a man started firing about a block from the executive mansion. Secret Service officers returned fire, and the suspect died at a hospital. A bystander was also shot. President Trump was in the White House at the time. The Secret Service says he was not impacted and no officers were injured. It was the third time in the past month gunfire has broken out near the president, following incidents at the White House Correspondents Association dinner in April and near the Washington Monument earlier this month. Sagar Magani, Washington.
13: U.S. President Donald Trump says a deal with Iran, including opening the Strait of Hormuz, has been largely negotiated. He announced this on social media after talks with Israel and other allies. The deal, described as a memorandum of understanding, still needs finalization, but aims to end the war and includes 2 months of negotiations on Iran's nuclear program. In exchange, the U.S. would end its blockade of Iran's ports. For its part, Iran has signaled narrowing differences in the talks as both sides emphasize their key positions and warn of risks if attacks resume. Iran describes the draft as a framework agreement for more talks. 680 News Time 106. After initially trying to avoid any involvement in the conflict between Iran and the United States, the United Kingdom are taking part in minesweeping efforts in the Strait of Hormuz. Autonomous vehicles will be sent to detect, identify, and clear mines from the seabed under the strait. British Armed Forces Minister Al Carnes says the war has sent energy prices soaring and crippled international shipping.
18: The commercial insurance companies need absolute certainty if we're going to get 120 vessels flowing again through the Straits of Hormuz. That's what this capability will provide. Once that's up and running, the commercial and economic value of the Middle East, both coming out and going in, can get up and going.
13: According to the Associated Press, at least 6,000 ships have been blocked from passing through the strait since the conflict started. Canada's foreign minister is set to welcome her Chinese counterpart for a meeting next week. This will be the first time a Chinese foreign minister has come to Canada in 10 years. However, the meeting has been met with some criticism as Edmund Legung, chair of the Vancouver Society in Support of Democratic Movement, says Canada can't bend our values for business deals with China.
19: So this is very concerning and disturbing to me. And like this is not how, you know, democracy works. This is not how Canadians work, right? Like our values, these are not aligned with our values.
13: Wang Yi and Anita Anand will discuss the recently updated Canada-China strategic partnership, as well as trade, investment, and global security, among other issues. 680 News Time 107. It's the final day you can see historical sites, new buildings, and interesting architecture for free in the city. The annual Doors Open Toronto event is on until 5 this evening. More than 160 sites are open, including the Toronto Camera Club, Beta Shoe Museum, and the El Macambo. You can see a full list of the city on the City of Toronto's website. 680 News Time 108. The Habs and Hurricanes needed overtime in Game 2 of the Eastern Conference Finals. 680's Ben House has the story.
14: When you look at the shot totals of this one, you might think the Habs were lucky that this one even got to overtime. Game 2 saw the Hurricanes outshoot the Habs by 26-12, but a strong performance from goaltender Jakub Dobysz and two goals from Josh Anderson was good enough for the Habs to force the extra frame. Just a few minutes into that extra frame, Nikolaj Ehlers got a clean shot on goal and made no mistake beating Dobysz to secure the win for the Hurricanes. It was Ehlers' second marker of the game, the first being a highlight reel goal in the second. 3-2 Hurricanes is the final. Habs captain Nick Suzuki knows what they have to do as the series turns to Montreal for games 3 and 4.
20: They defend really hard. Obviously, that's kind of one of their calling cards, so just got to find a way to get some more pucks to the net.
14: They'll meet again for Game 3 in Montreal on Monday. I'm Ben House.
13: 680 News Time 109. Coming up next, we'll have the gas price update.
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13: 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Enpro says the price rose 3 cents at midnight to $1.82.9 a liter at most GTA stations. In just about 60 seconds, we'll head over to the traffic center where Ben Davey has his eyes on your early morning drive. 680 News Time, 110.
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15: Well, it's an excellent time for an overnight drive. If your windshield wipers are working, that's really the only snafu on your travels this morning. Volume is light, no overnight construction other than just isolated long-term projects. But we don't have any collisions or any long-term delays anywhere here on the GTA to mention right now. Just watch out for some pretty big puddles. We have had some flooding off and on in different areas. But overall right now, things seem to be under control. Westbound 401 at the 410 in the Express. There was a stall vehicle there in the right lane. As I suspected, it is gone. There's no delay through there at all right now. Eastbound 401 moving very well across the city. If you're on the northbound 400 coming out of Toronto, that's a problem. Free drive. Southbound 400 also moving at the speed limit. Keep in mind, south of Rutherford, long-term lane realignment through there. They're not working on it right now, but those lanes do shift around a little bit, so keep a close eye on the pavement markings. Northbound 404 past Bloomington, we've got the right lane out for long-term bridge construction. Onto the Don Valley Parkway southbound, you're in good shape. No problems coming out of the downtown either. Gardner Expressway looking good both ways as well, as is the QEW. Quick check on city streets. Just a few issues. North and southbound Burloak from Superior Court to Harvester, which is south of the QEW. That's closed for construction until 6 o'clock tomorrow morning. Northbound Transit Road, we did have reports of flooding there. The ramp to southbound Allen is closed. And southbound Brimley from Grittany Lane, which is just north of the 401 to Shepherd, that is closed. Southbound traffic is blocked at that point. You're going to be diverted back north to Shepherd, so avoid that area for now if possible. Your next report in less than 10 minutes with the Forecast Now meteorologist Carl Lamb.
16: It is going to be a cloudy start to the day with a few rain showers as we go through the morning. It should start to dry out as we go toward the afternoon, and we may see a little sun peek through and temperatures up to 19 degrees. Then for tonight, it gets cloudy once again with the chance for more rain showers and a low of 12, and some of those rain showers continue into early Monday morning. Cloudy, and then we'll start to see more sun later in the day on Monday with a high of 22, and then we're back down to 12 on Monday night. Your high for today is 19.
13: Right now in downtown Toronto, it's 7 degrees, feels more like 2 with some light rain coming down. 680 News Time, 113, coming up in just about 60 seconds. A look back at the top headlines this hour and sports with Ben House.
0: We believe in being accountable to you, the listener, which is why we're a member of the Canadian Broadcast Standards Council. As a member, we're committed to upholding the highest standards of broadcasting and adhering to specific codes of conduct. If you have a comment on what you've heard, contact us or visit the CBSC's website, cbsc.ca. We'll respond to your concerns and send you information on the council and its codes.
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13: It's 7 degrees in downtown Toronto right now under some light rain with a special weather statement in effect for those showers this morning. Good morning, I'm Logan Libiak. Here are the top stories this hour. The Secret Service say a suspect is dead after opening fire outside the White House Saturday evening. Court orders show the suspect was ordered to stay away from the White House last July and was known to the Secret Service. Officials also say one bystander was hit in the shootout between the suspect and agents, but it's not clear who they were hit by. And U.S. President Donald Trump says a deal with Iran to end the war and reopen the Strait of Hormuz has been, quote, largely negotiated. It's described as a memorandum of understanding and still requires finalization. Iran says the draft is framework agreement for further talks between the two sides, who both have warned of risks if attacks were to resume. 680 News Time, 115. Now it's time for sports. 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
14: Game 2 of the Eastern Conference Finals is in the books. Carolina defeated Montreal by a score of 3-2 in overtime. Nick Ehlers had two, including the winner. Josh Anderson potted both of Montreal's goals. The Canes limited the Habs to just 12 shots all game. Here is Habs captain Nick Suzuki on the effort.
20: Well, we couldn't get the puck in deep in their zone, and they kept transitioning, and I feel like all four lines just had the exact same shift. And
14: the series turns to Montreal for games 3 and 4. Game 3 will go on Monday. The Jays secured a series win against the Pirates with a 5-2 win at Rogers Center. The Jays were able to tag Pirates ace Paul Skeens with 4 runs in 5 innings, and lefty Patrick Corbin pitched 6 strong innings for the win. Dylan Cease takes the ball as the Jays go for the sweep. The Toronto Tempo took on the Portland Fire at Coca-Cola Coliseum, falling by a score of 99-80. The Argos took on the Tiger Cats in their preseason debut. They won by a score of 20-10. The Knicks best the Cavaliers 121-108 the final. They'll go for the sweep on Monday. Memorial Cup round robin action. Everett beat Chicoutimi by a score of 5-3. On the pitch, Toronto FC fell to Chicago 2-1 the final. AFC was in Vancouver for a match earlier. They fell by a score of 2-1. Inter Toronto took on Halifax, and that game ended in a tie, 1-1 the final. Sports at 15 and 45 past every hour or anytime at sportsnet.ca.
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1: Good morning, you're listening to 680 News Radio. I'm Dylan McGuire. Several Canadian activists detained by Israel are on their way home. David Augustine of the Canadian Press reports.
8: 9 of 12 Canadians detained by Israeli forces after attempting to sell aid to Gaza are expected to return to Canada from Turkey over the weekend. Organizer Global Samud Flotilla says the remaining 3 Canadians are still either in Turkey or traveling to other destinations. Foreign Affairs Minister Anita Anand said Friday the Canadians suffered appalling abuse in Israeli custody and are receiving urgent medical care in Turkey. Israeli prison officials deny the allegations. The Canadians were among 420 people on 41 boats intercepted by Israel while attempting to deliver a symbolic amount of aid to Gaza amid Israeli restrictions. David Augustine, The Canadian Press.
1: Alberta Premier Danielle Smith is urging separatist supporters unhappy with Alberta's planned referendum question to focus on the October vote instead of trying to trigger a leadership review against her. Smith announced that Alberta's October 19th referendum will ask voters whether the province should remain in Canada or begin the process toward a future binding referendum on separation. Some separatists had expected a direct vote on independence after a court recently dismissed a petition seeking to force such a referendum. In BC, voting starts today for members of the Conservative Party to pick their new leader. Don Mitchell from the Canadian Press tells us more.
9: 5 candidates are running for the leadership of BC's official opposition, taking over for leader Trevor Hallford, who had been in place since December when John Rustat resigned. Ian Black, Caroline Elliott, Carrie Lynn Finley, Peter Miliband, and Yuri Fulmer are on the ballots. The winner will be announced at the leadership convention on May 30th. The party said in April that its membership role had increased from 7,000 in December to 42,000 by the April 18th deadline to sign up new members in time to vote. Don Mitchell, The Canadian Press.
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15: From the 680 Traffic Center, I'm Ben Davey. Nothing new to mention since we spoke last, and that is good news on a soggy morning like this. Wet roads and even a little bit of fog, too. So please drive according to conditions. But we have nothing in terms of serious volume delays. Very little overnight construction right now. Just mostly long-term projects that are on the go. And if you're on the westbound 401, you'll find a little bit of that west of White's to just past Port Union in the collectors. The left lane is taken out through there for long-term construction. And you're down to a single lane approaching Port Union in the transfer to the collectors. Other than that, the westbound 401, a very smooth drive across Toronto. It's moving along just fine as you make your way out towards Mississauga and Milton. Eastbound 401, no issues at all the way to Durham. If you're on the southbound 400 past Rutherford, long-term lane realignment, so keep an eye on that. Northbound 404 past Bloomington, there is that bridge construction taking out the far right lane, but there's no volume delay through there at all. Gardner Expressway looks great. Eastbound, westbound, no collisions, no delays. QEW also a problem-free drive and no issues on the 427. Either direction in front of the airport. Your next report is at 1:31 with your extended forecast now, meteorologist Carl Lamb.
16: It is going to be a warmer day today. We still have to deal with some rain showers as we go through the morning, but it's drier for the afternoon with a high of 19 degrees. And then another round of rain comes in for tonight with a low of 12. And then for Monday, it is cloudy with some rain showers to start, but we'll have a mix of sun and cloud as we go into the afternoon. So 22 is the high for Monday with a low of 12 on Monday night. And then for Tuesday, getting much warmer. Sun and cloud and temperatures up to 26 degrees. Your high for today is 19.
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1: You're listening to All News Radio. We're learning more about the tragic death of legendary NASCAR driver Kyle Busch and the urgent 911 call made one day before he died. ABC's Ike Ajachi tells us more.
21: New details emerging of a 911 call made the day before his death.
22: And tell me exactly what's happened.
23: I've got an individual that's shortness of breath, very hot, thinks he's going to pass out, and is producing a little bit of blood, coughing up some blood.
21: The Associated Press reporting Busch had been training in a racing simulator in North Carolina when he became unresponsive Wednesday.
1: And according to a statement from his family, Busch died from severe pneumonia that progressed into sepsis. Pope Leo has visited families living in a toxic waste polluted area around Naples in Italy, where residents are angry after years of losing children to cancer linked to a multi-billion dollar mafia racket of dumping toxic waste. ABC's Chuck Sivertson reports.
28: Family members showed Pope Leo photos of children lost to cancer linked to the toxic dumping. Inside a Sarah's Cathedral, he talked about loved ones killed by pollution caused by unscrupulous people and organizations acting with impunity. The European Court of Human Rights last year found Italian officials knew for decades about the pollution by the Camorra crime syndicate that controls waste disposal but failed to take necessary steps to protect lives. Chuck Sievertson, ABC News.
1: Back at home, Toronto's Inside Out 2S LGBTQ Plus Film Festival is underway at TIFF Lightbox and Hot Docs this weekend. It's marking its annual celebration of queer storytelling and community through film, running until May 31st. Executive Director Carly Beath tells 680 News Radio why it's so important to spotlight both established filmmakers and emerging queer voices.
29: For us, that's something that is important to do this year and every year because we want
0: to shepherd filmmakers along their filmmaking journey and be there from the beginning and see them as they grow and then present their films as they're more established in their careers. And so it's really about supporting the breadth of queer film and all of the creators who are making it.
1: You can find out more and buy tickets at insideout.ca. And it's been just over 3 months since the small eastern BC town of Tumbler Ridge was rocked by a mass shooting at a local high school. 8 people were killed and dozens of others injured. Trent Ernst is the publisher of Tumbler Ridge Lines newspaper. He talks about how the community's been advocating for themselves on the Big Story podcast.
2: You know, there are people who say that, yeah, OpenAI needs to be held accountable. 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
4: I'm Tim Demopoulos. The Gordie Howe Bridge, a key trade link between Windsor and Detroit, has faced years of delay and political battles. Much of the current cross-border traffic still moves across the aging Ambassador Bridge, owned by the Maroon family, who are longtime opponents of the Gordie Howe project. But as Flavio Volpe, the president of the Automotive Parts Manufacturers Association of Canada, explains, despite the uncertainty created by Donald Trump, the bridge is still expected to open.
13: Well, he's never wasted an opportunity to create negotiating friction. That bridge will open. It may not open the minute that we said it's going to open, but the bridges go two ways. The American companies that are relying on the shipment of goods into Canada, like $29 billion worth of auto parts that come into Canada every year from the U.S., where do they go? They go on Matty Maroon's or the Maroon's family bridge. I think he's just pressurizing the situation and making hay of it in the way that he does.
4: And if a new CUSMA deal, the bridge opening, and a major auto plant launch all come together, the region could see a major business boom.
13: This bridge couldn't be arriving at a better time. Politics aside, I think we're going to get peace on the USMCA front. I think we're going to see volumes pick back up. The U-turn that the Americans are going to make on how they view the USMCA region as critical to their competitiveness with China and the rest of the world may actually cause a real glut of business when this stuff gets announced. You know, outside my window here, I could see the Ford Oakville plant. That's going to be online later this year. Better to have a romantic idea that you can get that stuff across rather quickly, like when you look at pictures of the 401 from the 60s.
4: With your weekend business report, I'm Tim Demopoulos.
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26: 680 News Time, 128. Mechanical issues with a booster and Starship engine forced SpaceX to postpone their latest launch from Thursday to Friday. With the details of the launch, here's ABC's Andrew Dimbert.
27: SpaceX launching its biggest, most powerful Starship yet, this newly redesigned rocket blasting off from South Texas near the Mexican border. This was the company's 12th unmanned Starship test flight, deploying 20 mock Starlink satellites in space during the flight. NASA is counting on Elon Musk's Starship for its Artemis program. This test flight was supposed to launch Thursday, and while there were some mechanical issues with the booster and Starship engines when the flight launched Friday, SpaceX is calling it a success.
26: Musk's company is headed for a historic initial public offering that could see him become the world's first trillionaire. 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
26: Good morning. This is Sunday, May 24th. I'm Logan Libiak. Here's what's making news right now. A suspect is dead after a shootout with Secret Service agents near the White House, and one bystander is in critical condition. Could an end to the war in Iran and reopening of the Strait of Hormuz be in the near future? Trump says it's, quote, largely negotiated. If yesterday's weather had you wishing for the heat to come back, it looks like you'll be in luck over the next few days. And you've heard of athletes getting banned for doping, but today they'll be juicing and trying to break records at the first enhanced games.
3: The Hurricanes beat the Habs to tie up the Eastern Conference Finals at a game apiece. The Tempo fall to Portland at Coca-Cola Coliseum. And Dylan Cease takes the ball as the Jays go for the sweep against the Pirates. Sports at 45.
26: 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Time for Rogers Xfinity Internet, traffic and weather. Together on the ones, how's the early morning drive looking, Ben Davey?
15: Well, Logan, the rain not as heavy as it was, so that's good news. Still pretty soggy out there, though, so slick conditions, definitely less than ideal for your travels overnight. But the good news is there's no construction, and we don't have any reports of any ongoing collisions or serious delays. As soon as I say that, we just have one come in here. Southbound 400 at Highway 7 in the Collector. We got the left lane block with a collision there. We'll get some more update. Some more info for that for you on the next update. I shouldn't have said collision-free drive. See, there we go. Southbound 400 south of Rutherford Road, we do have lane realignment through there. Very limited overnight construction this morning. Westbound 401 past Whites to west of Port Union. As we've been telling you, through the collectors there, the left lane is blocked with long-term construction. Same for approaching Port Union. In the transfers to the collectors there, that's down to a single lane long-term road work as well. Northbound 404 past Bloomington, we got the far right lane taken out with bridge construction. On city streets, couple things to keep in mind. Construction on Burloak, both directions from Superior Court to Harvester, which is south of the QEW. That'll reopen at 6 a.m. tomorrow morning. Northbound Transit Road is ramp to southbound Allen off of Transit is closed. Transit itself is open, but the ramp to the Allen not open. That is shut down for flooding. And southbound Brimley from Grittany Lane, north of the 401, that is closed for a collision investigation. Southbound traffic on Brimley is being diverted back north to Shepherd as a result. Your next report in less than 10 minutes with your forecast now. Here's meteorologist Carl Lamb.
16: It'll be a mostly cloudy start to your Sunday across the GTA. There will be rain showers that are rather light in nature. It should start to clear out as we go toward the mid-morning and into the early afternoon. And that is our driest period for today. And then tonight, we'll have more rain showers returning. So 19's the high and 12 is the low for tonight. Your high for today is 19.
26: Right now in downtown Toronto, it's 7 degrees, feeling more like 3 under some light rain. And we can say now that that special weather statement for the rain has gone away. 680 News Time, 1:33. An armed man was shot and killed outside the White House at a checkpoint Saturday evening. ABC's Allison Kosick has details.
5: The Secret Service says shortly after 6 p.m., a person approached the checkpoint in the area of 17th Street and Pennsylvania Avenue, removed a weapon, and began firing at officers. Secret Service police officers returned fire, striking the suspect, who was taken to a local hospital where he later died. A bystander was also struck by gunfire.
26: It's unknown who struck the bystander, but they are in critical condition. Sources tell ABC News the alleged suspect is 21 years old and was known to the Secret Service. Court orders show he was ordered to stay away from the White House last July. U.S. President Donald Trump is saying a peace deal with Iran is, quote, largely negotiated. Trump announced this on social media after talks with Israel and other allies. The deal, described as a memorandum of understanding, still needs finalization and aims to end the war and includes the reopening of the Strait of Hormuz. The deal would also include 2 months of negotiations on Iran's nuclear program. In exchange, the U.S. would end its blockade of Iran's ports. Iran has said there is narrowing differences in the talks and describes the draft as a framework agreement for further discussion. Both sides are emphasizing their key positions and warning of risks if attacks resume. If the rain this weekend has you feeling down, worry not. As 680 meteorologist Carl Lamb tells us, it looks like things will change come tomorrow.
16: Sunday will feature some usable time. It looks like we have some showers in the morning and also in the evening, but the afternoon should stay relatively dry. For Monday, we have a few showers in the morning, then it should start to dry out and warm up too as we get back into the low 20s on Monday. And then for Tuesday and Wednesday, we're bringing in the sunshine and temperatures will start to warm up as they get above average into the mid to even upper 20s.
26: Despite a dry afternoon today, don't expect a sunny day as it's looking like mostly clouds overhead before the rain comes back this evening. One of the most controversial events in the history of sports is set to take place in Las Vegas today. The Enhanced Games will feature dozens of athletes using performance-enhancing drugs to try and break world records. Around $25 million in prize money will be dished out to the athletes competing in track, weightlifting, and swimming, with world record feats earning $1 million each. Athletes must use legal substances approved by the FDA, such as anabolic steroids, testosterone, and human growth hormone, which are banned by the World Anti-Doping Agency. Investors in the games, hosted by sports medicine company Enhanced, include billionaire Peter Thiel and Donald Trump Jr. The event starts at 9 o'clock tonight and will be streamed on Roku and YouTube and Twitch. 680 News Time, 136. Canada's unemployment rate climbed to 6.9% last month, raising fresh concerns around the economy and future of work. Adam Frohman, CEO of global research tech firm Delvinia, tells 680 News Radio the rise of unemployment is being fueled by economic uncertainty, AI disruption, and shifts in remote work. Frohman also says scaling Canadian businesses should be a top priority for policymakers right now.
6: Companies that are moving ahead and dealing with the instability of the impact of AI and trying to look ahead and dealing with these economic and geopolitical instabilities, what can the government do to help them stay stable so that at least they're creating the jobs and they're not pulling back on hiring because they're anticipating a world of AI? And I think that comes down to governments really stepping up.
26: He adds that companies that adapt quickly and invest in talent will be better positioned to weather the economic slowdown. As a deadly Ebola outbreak continues to tear through parts of the Congo, we're now learning about a number of infections and a death in Uganda. ABC's Marcus Moore tells us, part of the problem is fear and mistrust in the medical process.
7: As they try to stop the spread of the virus, health officials are facing numerous challenges in the region.
8: Community fears, misinformation, and rumors.
7: That misinformation, part of the growing anger and frustration among the public. Last week, a medical tent set ablaze in the eastern part of the country, according to doctors there. A second medical tent set on fire, according to health officials. The Associated Press reporting at least 18 people with suspected Ebola ran from those tents where they were receiving treatment.
26: Earlier this week, a person in Ontario tested negative for the virus after returning from Ethiopia. 680 News Time, 138. The WNBA's two newest teams met for the first time as the Portland Fire visited Coca-Cola Coliseum for a match with the Tempo. 680's Ben House has more on a tough loss for the hometown team.
3: The Tempo were able to keep it close for most of the game. The first 15 minutes of play produced 10 lead changes, and the game was tied at 44 at halftime. The Tempo were trailing by just 5 heading into the fourth quarter, but the Fire heated up from there, starting an 11-0 run that led to a 33-point fourth quarter and a convincing 99-80 victory. Marina Mabry continued her strong play for the Tempo, putting up 19 points and 8 assists, and rookie Kiki Rice matched her season high with 19 points. The Tempo now sit 3-4 on the year. They're in Chicago to take on the Sky on Wednesday. I'm Ben Howes.
26: 680 News Time, 139. Coming up in just about 30 seconds, the gas price update.

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2: Now, the News Radio Toronto gas price update. Enpro says the price rose 3 cents at midnight to $1.82.9 a liter at most GTA stations. Traffic and weather together on the ones coming up next. 680 News Time, 140.
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2: 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Traffic and weather together on the ones. How are we looking out there? Ben Davey.
7: Only one collision right now, Logan, and that is on the southbound 400 at Highway 7. Looks like it's just south of Highway 7, and it's in the collector lane. So if you're not in the collectors, this won't affect you at all. But we do have the far left lane blocked with the collision. Emergency vehicles are on scene, including a couple of police. Looks like a tow truck as well. Not creating any heavy delay, just something to be mindful of if you are on the southbound 400 right now. No issues on the northbound 400 at all. 401 looking really good both directions across the city. Westbound, long-term construction on the 401 west of White's to just past Port Union. In the collectors, you'll find the left lane taken out with long-term construction. Same for approaching Port Union. The transfers to the collectors are down to a single lane. Northbound 404 past Bloomington, the right lane is out. Long-term bridge construction. No issues on the southbound 404 onto the Don Valley Parkway. Moving very well over the 401 ramps and all the way downtown. No collisions, no delays. Gardner Expressway into and out of the downtown. A smooth drive, eastbound, westbound, QEW, no issues there. And we check the 427. That looks good both directions past the airport. On city streets, north and southbound Burloke from Superior Court to Harvester, which is just south of the QEW. That's closed for construction until 6 a.m. Monday. Northbound Transit Road ramp to the southbound Allen is blocked for flooding. And southbound Brimley is closed to Gratani Lane, which is north of the 401 for a collision investigation. If you're heading south on Brimley, you will be diverted back north to Shepherd. Your next report in less than 10 minutes with your forecast. Now, meteorologist Carl Lamb.
8: For Sunday morning, we'll have cloudy conditions and still the chance for some rain showers lingering around, but we should start to see at least a little sun sneaking through for the afternoon with a high of 19 degrees. Then for tonight, another round of rain showers come back with a low of 12. And then for Monday, we'll start with a few rain showers, but it does dry out pretty quickly and the sun is back and temperatures will get up to about 22 and it's down to 12 on Monday night. Your high for today is 19.
2: Right now in downtown Toronto, it's 7 degrees, feeling like 3 under some light rain. The president of the governing body of Iranian soccer says the nation's World Cup training base has been moved to Mexico from the United States after getting approval from FIFA. The president of Iran's Football Federation announced the decision in a statement issued by the federation's media relations. FIFA has yet to confirm the move. Iran had been scheduled to train in Tucson, Arizona, but now the federation says the team will be based in Tijuana, Mexico, just south of San Diego. The move comes after U.S. President Donald Trump supported the plan for Iran to play all their games in America, after previously saying it would be inappropriate for Iran to play for their own life and safety. 680 News Time, 143. Coming up next, a look at the top headlines this hour and sports.
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2: It's 7 degrees in downtown Toronto right now under some light rain. Good morning, I'm Logan Lidiak. Here are the top stories this hour. Another shootout at the White House has seen the suspect shot and killed and a bystander sent to hospital in critical condition. Law enforcement say the person approached a checkpoint and began firing at officers just after 6 last night. No Secret Service agents were injured, and it's now being reported that the suspect was known to them and was ordered to stay away from the White House last summer. And after 86 days, U.S. President Donald Trump says the Iran war could be winding down. This as he says a peace deal is largely negotiated that would see the Strait of Hormuz reopened with a full end to the war. Trump announced the potential deal on social media after talks with Israel and other allies of the U.S. The deal could also see an end to the U.S. naval blockade of Iran's ports and 2 months of negotiations on Iran's nuclear program. 680 News Time, 1:45. 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
11: The Eastern Conference Finals are all tied up as the Canes take Game 2 by a score of 3-2 in overtime. Nikolaj Ehlers potted 2 goals, including the winner. Josh Anderson had both goals for the Habs. The series turns to Montreal for Games 3 and 4. Here is Habs captain Nick Suzuki on how they're feeling heading home.
12: Can't wait to get back in front of our fans, and I know they're definitely amped up to see us back, and we gotta take care of home ice. And
11: Game 3 is on Monday. The Blue Jays can go for the sweep after defeating the Pirates at Rogers Center. The Jays were able to get to Pirates ace Paul Skeens for 3 runs in the 6th to break the game open. They take this one by a score of 5-2. Dylan Cease takes the ball today. That game gets going at 12:15. The Tempo welcomed Portland to Coca-Cola Coliseum. They fell by a score of 99-80. The Argos and Tiger Cats kicked off the CFL preseason. Argos taking this one by a score of 20-10. The New York Knicks have a 3-0 stranglehold on the Eastern Conference Finals. After defeating the Cavaliers 121-108, they can go for the sweep on Monday. Everett defeated Chicoutimi in Memorial Cup round robin action, 5-3 the final. On the pitch, TFC fell to the Fire in Chicago, 2-1 the final. AFC Toronto fell to Vancouver, 2-1 the final there. And Inter Toronto fought to a draw with Halifax, 1-1 is the final in that one. Sports at 15 and 45 past every hour or anytime at sportsnet.ca.
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2: Good morning, you're listening to 680 News Radio. I'm Dylan McGuire. Screening measures have been put in place at Canadian borders amid the deadly Ebola outbreak in Africa. Canada's chief public health officer says they've beefed up staff at common points of entry and that screening questions are being asked about where people have traveled and whether they have symptoms. They also say quarantine officers are at the border to assess incoming travelers flagged during screening. The director general of the World Health Organization has said the risk of Ebola in the region it's affecting in Central Africa is now very high, while the global risk remains low. More than 400 activists who attempted to breach Israel's naval blockade of Gaza are arriving in Istanbul. There's been outrage over reported treatment of some of the activists. This man from Greece says many of the people involved were seriously hurt.
23: Every single one of us has been beaten with electric shocks. We have all over our body. We have bruises. Many people have broken ribs. Many people cannot walk.
2: Israeli Prime Minister Benjamin Netanyahu said earlier in the week that he had ordered the activists be deported after he rebuked Israel's national security minister for videos showing that minister taunting detained flotilla activists who were handcuffed and kneeling. A Canadian immigration lawyer says a new U.S. policy requiring most foreigners to apply for green cards from their home countries could cause delays and complications for Canadians in the U.S. David Augustine from the Canadian Press tells us more.
1: U.S. immigration officials say foreigners living in the country on temporary visas, including students, workers, and visitors, must now apply for green cards through consular services in their home countries, with some exceptions. A Toronto immigration lawyer says the policy came out of left field and warns the U.S. consulate in Montreal, the only one in Canada processing green card applications, could face major backlogs and wait times stretching months or even years. Joel Guberman says several of his clients are already affected, and he expects more Canadians living in the U.S. to seek legal advice in the coming days. David Augustine, The Canadian Press.
2: Some experts say a provision in the federal government's proposed hate crime bill to create a standalone offense will make it easier to prosecute those crimes. Rob Westgate from the Canadian Press brings us this story.
17: Bill C-9 passed the House of Commons in March and is now before the Senate Human Rights Committee. Former police officer Stephen Camp says hate crimes are happening across Canada. However, they are not being identified as such, as police often lack the necessary expertise. While Statistics Canada data suggests violent hate crimes lead to criminal charges about as often as violent crimes not motivated by hate, that's not the case when it comes to hate-motivated crimes that are nonviolent, such as mischief or promoting genocide. Rob Westgate,

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2: From the 680 Traffic Center, I'm Ben Davey. Lingering showers continue as you're about to hear from Carl. What that means for us is a very soggy drive. Fortunately, limited overnight construction and really nothing on the go in terms of collisions. Only one issue still on the go, and that's on the southbound 400 at Highway 7 in the collectors. Left lane there is blocked with a crash. We do have emergency vehicles and a tow truck on the scene. It's not creating any delay, however. And the northbound 400 moving just fine as you make your way out of Toronto all the way up to Barrie. We're not seeing any issues at all. Highway 401. Moving at the speed limit both ways. If you're on the southbound Don Valley Parkway, that's a smooth drive all the way downtown. Northbound, a problem-free drive also. North 404 past Bloomington, we do have that far right lane taken out at Bloomington for bridge construction. That's a long-term project until September. No issues at all on the Gardiner Expressway either direction. QEW looks good both ways as well. North and South Burloke from Superior Court to Harvester, that's just south of the QEW, still closed for construction. It will reopen Monday at 6 a.m. Northbound Transit Road ramp to the southbound Allen is blocked for flooding, and southbound Brimley closed at Grittany Lane, which is north of the 401, for a collision investigation. Southbound traffic being diverted back north to Shepherd. Your next report is at 2:01 with your extended forecast now. Meteorologist Carl Lamb.
3: It's a mostly cloudy day. We'll have a few rain showers to start. Should be drier as we go toward the mid-morning and into the afternoon. And then we're back into another round of rain showers. 19 is the high for today. 12 is the low. Then for Monday, a few rain showers to start under mostly cloudy conditions. We'll see that mix of sun and cloud by Monday afternoon and warmer up to 22 degrees and down to a low of 12. And then Tuesday, we're turning up the heat a little more. Sun and cloud and temperatures up to 26 and down to a low of 14 on Tuesday night. Your high for today is 19.
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8: This is All News Radio. Users of credit cards that accrue airline miles and points toward various travel perks are likely to find balances won't take them as far this summer. ABC's Chuck Sivertson tells us more.
9: 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On some airlines, you can redeem miles for discounted flights, seat upgrades, or checked bags. Higher tiers of loyalty programs can unlock benefits like priority boarding or waived baggage fees. Major airlines also partner with banks to market co-branded credit cards that carry an annual fee. The cards earn users miles whenever they buy something.
8: Jet fuel costs have surged since the U.S.-Israeli war with Iran. This is 680 News Radio. Is Canada ready for another wildfire season? A decade after devastating fires wiped out Fort McMurray, Alberta, it's becoming more and more common to hear about forest fires. Mike Flanagan is a wildfire expert and professor at Thompson Rivers University in British Columbia. He talks about the issue on the Big Story podcast.
10: If somebody would have told me, you know, at the beginning of the fire season, oh, you're going to burn 15 million hectares, 4% of our forest. I was, no, not a chance. And we had 15. I'm concerned that there's more shocks for us, surprises. And the fire always continues to surprise me.
8: 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And women's sports is growing faster than ever. An event this weekend looks at building the momentum at the grassroots level. Simon Bennett has more.
11: Her Sports Fest is debuting this weekend at the Downsview Hangar, the first annual event, interactive and inclusive for women of all ages to get involved. Sherry Lamb is the event's co-founder.
12: It's really quite something to think that Toronto has three women's professional teams. 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And so, you know, we are so delighted about it. 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
11: There are demos and athlete ambassadors for all kinds of sports, ranging from soccer or flag football to skateboarding, even sailing. 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

0: 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I'm Simon Bennett.
1: Your weekend business report is coming up next.
2: I'm Chris McCusker. As demand picks up for World Cup tickets, the risk of scams rise too. With some of the games set to be held in Canada, Toronto, and Vancouver, there are some things you should be watching for in order to avoid fake tickets. Peter Savovsky is the COO of Tacombo, a reseller based in Germany.
3: They need to start by evaluating the source. They need to check what's included in the price. They need to have the clear ticket information. They need to be able to distinguish accountable sellers from the marketplaces. If there is any signal or a warning, like pressuring the end user to pay quickly, or similar unwillingness to communicate openly, could point to potentially fraudulent activity as well. Most of the case on high demand events, if something feels too good to be true, it's dangerous.
2: And generally look for more details in the listing.
3: There is listings that include only category. There are listings that include category and section. So in this way, the end user, they should look for such verifiable and clear information of who's selling the ticket, what protections are in place from the marketplace, what's the full cost actually for the purchase.
2: That's Peter Savovsky of Tacombo. And with your weekend business report, I'm Chris McCusker.
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1: Right now in downtown Toronto, it's 7 degrees, feeling more like 3 with some light showers coming down. 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
1: Good morning. This is Sunday, May 24th. I'm Logan Libiak. Here's what's making news right now. A suspect is dead after a series of gunshots were fired just outside of the White House Saturday night. U.S. President Donald Trump says a deal to reopen the Strait of Hormuz and end the war in Iran is headed toward the finish line. The U.K. are set to head into the Strait of Hormuz for a demining operation as international trade continues to take a hit. And Anita Anand and her Chinese counterpart are set to talk this week in Ottawa, marking the first visit from a Chinese foreign minister in 10 years.
9: It's all tied up in the Eastern Conference Finals as the Hurricanes beat the Habs in overtime. The Tempo fall to the Fire at home, and the Blue Jays try and sweep Pittsburgh with Dylan Cease on the mound. Sports at 15.
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10: Quiet start to the Sunday morning, Logan. Will be a little while still before all this rain dries up, so slick surfaces, keep that in mind if you have overnight travels planned. But all things considered, pretty good. Volume is light. We don't have any serious delays due to overnight construction anywhere around the GTA. I did take a look at the southbound 400 at Highway 7 just to check on this collision in the collectors. The left lane is still blocked. We have emergency crews, and it looks like a tow truck truck on scene as well. And again, it's in the collector. So if you're in the express lanes through there, you're not going to find any delay. And the collectors seem to be moving just fine through there as well. Just something to keep in mind. That seems to be our only problem on the go on our highways at this time. Northbound 400 looking good. No issues at all on the 404 DVP combo. If you are on the northbound 404 past Bloomington, we do have the right lane gone for that long-term bridge construction. Westbound 401 west of White's to west of Port Union in the collectors. Left lane gone through there. That's long-term construction. They're not working on it this morning, though. At West 401 approaching Port Union in the express to collector transfers, you'll find that down to a single lane as well. Quick check on city streets. North and southbound Berloque closed. Superior Court to Harvester. This is in Burlington, south of the QEW. That's shut down until 6 a.m. for construction. 6 a.m. tomorrow morning, that is, Monday. Northbound Transit Road, the ramp to southbound Allen is blocked for flooding. And southbound Brimley at Gritani Lane, north of the 401, closed for a collision investigation. Southbound traffic being diverted back north up to Shepherd. Your next report in less than 10 minutes with the Forecast Now meteorologist Carl Lamb.
1: Still have some rain showers across the GTA as we go through the morning. We'll start to see a little sun trying to work through as we go into the afternoon. Temperatures getting up to a high of 19 for today. And then for tonight, another round of rain showers will return with a low of 12. Your high for today is 19.
5: Right now in downtown Toronto, it's 7 degrees under a little bit of light rain, feeling more like 3. 680 News Time, 2:03. One suspect is dead after opening fire near the White House, and a bystander has critical injuries.
11: The Secret Service says a man started firing about a block from the executive mansion. Secret Service officers returned fire, and the suspect died at a hospital. A bystander was also shot. President Trump was in the White House at the time. The Secret Service says he was not impacted and no officers were injured. It was the third time in the past month gunfire has broken out near the president, following incidents at the White House Correspondents Association dinner in April and near the Washington Monument earlier this month. Sagar Meghani, Washington.
5: 680 News Time, 2:03. U.S. President Donald Trump says a deal with Iran, including opening the Strait of Hormuz, has been largely negotiated. He announced this on social media after talks with Israel and other allies. The deal, described as a memorandum of understanding, still needs finalization, but aims to end the war and includes 2 months of negotiations on Iran's nuclear program. In exchange, the U.S. would end its blockade of Iran's ports. For its part, Iran has signaled narrowing differences in the talks. Both sides emphasize their key positions and warn of risks if attacks resume. Iran describes the draft as a framework agreement for further talks. 680 News Time, 2:04. After initially trying to avoid any involvement in the conflict between Iran and the United States, the United Kingdom are taking part in minesweeping efforts in the Strait of Hormuz. Autonomous vehicles will be sent to detect, identify, and clear mines from the seabed under the strait. British Armed Forces Minister Al Carnes says the war has sent energy prices soaring and crippled international shipping.
12: The commercial insurance companies need absolute certainty if we're going to get 120 vessels flowing again through the Straits of Hormuz. That's what this capability will provide. Once that's up and running, the commercial and economic value of the Middle East, both coming out and going in, can get up and going.
5: According to the Associated Press, at least 6,000 ships have been blocked from passing through the strait since the conflict started. Canada's foreign minister is set to welcome her Chinese counterpart for a meeting next week. This will be the first time a Chinese foreign minister has come to Canada in 10 years. However, the meeting has been met with some criticism. Edwin Legung, chair of the Vancouver Society in Support of Democratic Movement, says Canada can't bend our values for business deals with China.
13: So this is very concerning and disturbing to me. And this is not how, you know, democracy works. This is not how Canadians work, right? Like, our values, these are not aligned with our values.
5: Wang Yi and Anita Anand will discuss the recently updated Canada-China strategic partnership, as well as trade, investment, and global security, among other issues. 680 News Time, 2:06. Dozens of people are dead following an explosion at a coal mine in northern China Friday night. ABC's Britt Clennant has more from Beijing.
14: Death toll from that gas explosion here in northern China now at 82 of Chinese President Xi Jinping. He's called for an investigation into what went wrong and said those responsible must be held to account. State media is reporting that officials running the mine have been taken into custody.
5: Rescue workers have been on scene since shortly after the explosion. Two people are still unaccounted for. It's the final day. You can see historical sites, new buildings, and interesting architecture for free in the city. The annual Doors Open event is on until 5 this evening. More than 160 sites are open, including the Toronto Camera Club, Betta Shoe Museum, and El Macambo. You can see a full list of at the City of Toronto's website. 680 News Time, 207. Sex workers and their allies marched through Montreal this Grand Prix weekend, demanding better working conditions. Adore Goldman of the Sex Work Autonomous Committee says workers want nightly fees making dancers pay to work in clubs ended, on top of the full decriminalization of sex work and better labor protections.
15: What we are asking is rights for sex workers. So we want better working conditions. We want safety at work. We want hygienic workplaces. And we want to abolish the bar fee, which is a fee that we have to pay to work in strip clubs.
5: Goldman, who is not using her legal name, says the committee is also calling for a day strike to send a message to their bosses during one of Montreal's busiest tourist weekends of the year. 680 News Time, 208. The Habs and Hurricanes needed overtime in Game 2 of the Eastern Conference Finals. 680's Ben House has the story.
9: When you look at the shot totals of this one, you might think the Habs were lucky that this one even got to overtime. Game 2 saw the Hurricanes outshoot the Habs by 26-12, but a strong performance from goaltender Jakub Dobish and two goals from Josh Anderson was good enough for the Habs to force the extra frame. Just a few minutes into that extra frame, Nikolaj Ehlers got a clean shot on goal and made no mistake beating Dobish to secure the win for the Hurricanes. It was Ehlers' second marker of the game, the first being a highlight reel goal in the second. 3-2 Hurricanes is the final. Habs captain Nick Suzuki knows what they have to do as the series turns to Montreal for games 3 and 4.
16: They defend really hard. Obviously, that's kind of one of their calling cards, so just got to find a way to get some more pucks to the net.
9: They'll meet again for Game 3 in Montreal on Monday. I'm Ben House.
5: 680 News Time, 209. Coming up next, the gas price update.
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5: 680 News Time, 209. Now the News Radio Toronto gas price update. Enpro says the price rose 3 cents at midnight to $1.82.9 a liter at most GTA stations. Traffic and weather together on the ones coming up next. 680 News Time, 210.
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10: Thank you, Logan. Good morning, everyone. We don't have anything new to report since we last spoke other than a collision that got cleared, which is good. Southbound 400 at Highway 7. We had a crash just south of Highway 7, actually, in the collectors. The left lane was blocked for a little while. That's gone now. Everybody has left the scene. All lanes are open. Volume very light on the 400 right now. No delays at all as you make your way south into Toronto. Northbound 400, a smooth drive all the way up to Barrie. No overnight construction on the go with all this rain. We're not seeing anything in terms of lane closures or volume delays at all. Southbound 404 looking great onto the Don Valley Parkway. That's a smooth drive downtown. North 404 past Bloomington. We do have that far right lane blocked for long-term bridge construction, but they're not working on it this morning. Southbound 400 past Rutherford, there is some long-term lane realignment as well, so just watch those pavement markings carefully. Eastbound 401 moving very well all the way out to Durham Region. Nothing to slow you down at all. Westbound side past White's to just west of Port Union in the collectors. We do have the left lane blocked. Long-term lane construction through there. Approaching Port Union in the transfers to the collectors is down to a single lane as well. Check the Gardiner into and out of the downtown. There's no issues there. QEW moving at the speed limit as well. And the 427 also a smooth drive from the airport as you make your way south to Etobicoke or north up to Vaughan. Your next report in less than 10 minutes. With your forecast now, here's meteorologist Carl Lamb.
20: It is going to be a cloudy start to the day with a few rain showers as we go through the morning. It should start to dry out as we go toward the afternoon, and we may see a little sun peek through and temperatures up to 19 degrees. Then for tonight, it gets cloudy once again with the chance for more rain showers and a low of 12. And some of those rain showers continue into early Monday morning, cloudy, and then we'll start to see more sun later in the day on Monday with a high of 22. And then we're back down to 12 on Monday night. Your high for today is 19.
1: Right now in downtown Toronto, it's 7 degrees, feels more like 3. And we still got some of those light showers coming down, even though that special weather statement that was in place all day yesterday has since gone away. And of course, as Carl was saying there, it looks like we've got a chance of some rain picking up again in the next couple of hours, even if it doesn't go away, as we still have those light showers coming down right now. Coming up in just about 60 seconds, a look back at the top stories this hour and sports. 680 News Time, 2:13.
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1: It's 7 degrees in downtown Toronto right now under some light drizzle. Good morning, I'm Logan Liviak. Here are the top stories this hour. The Secret Service say a suspect is dead after opening fire outside the White House Saturday evening. Court orders show the suspect was ordered to stay away from the White House last July and was known to Secret Service. Officials also say one bystander was hit in the shootout between the suspect and agents, but it's not clear who they were hit by. And U.S. President Donald Trump says a deal with Iran to end the war and reopen the Strait of Hormuz has been, quote, largely negotiated. It's described as a memorandum of understanding and still requires finalization. Iran says the draft is framework agreement for further talks between the two sides, who both have warned of risks if attacks are to resume. 680 News Time, 2:15. Now it's time for sports from Sportsnet 590, The Fan, Ben House.
9: Game 2 of the Eastern Conference Finals is in the books. Carolina defeated Montreal by a score of 3-2 in overtime. Nick Ehlers had two, including the winner. Josh Anderson potted both of Montreal's goals. The Canes limited the Habs to just 12 shots all game. Here is Habs captain Nick Suzuki on the effort.
16: Well, we couldn't get the puck in deep in their zone, and they kept transitioning, and I feel like all four lines just had the exact same shift. And
9: the series turns to Montreal for games 3 and 4. Game 3 will go on Monday. The Jays secured a series win against the Pirates with a 5-2 win at Rogers Center. The Jays were able to tag Pirates ace Paul Skeens with 4 runs in 5 innings, and lefty Patrick Corbin pitched 6 strong innings for the win. Dylan Cease takes the ball as the Jays go for the sweep. The Toronto Tempo took on the Portland Fire at Coca-Cola Coliseum, falling by a score of 99-80. The Argos took on the Tiger Cats in their preseason debut. They won by a score of 20-10. The Knicks best the Cavaliers 121-108 the final. They'll go for the sweep on Monday. Memorial Cup round robin action. Everett beat Chicoutimi by a score of 5-3. On the pitch, Toronto FC fell to Chicago 2-1 the final. AFC was in Vancouver for a match earlier. They fell by a score of 2-1. Inter Toronto took on Halifax, and that game ended in a tie, 1-1 the final. Sports at 15 and 45 past every hour or anytime at sportsnet.ca.
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1: Good morning. 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I'm Dylan McGuire. Several Canadian activists detained by Israel are on their way home. David Augustine of the Canadian Press reports.
25: 9 of 12 Canadians detained by Israeli forces after attempting to sail aid to Gaza are expected to return to Canada from Turkey over the weekend. Organizer Global Samud Flotilla says the remaining 3 Canadians are still either in Turkey or traveling to other destinations. Foreign Affairs Minister Anita Anand said Friday the Canadians suffered appalling abuse in Israeli custody and are receiving urgent medical care in Turkey. Israeli prison officials deny the allegations. The Canadians were among 420 people on 41 boats intercepted by Israel while attempting to deliver a symbolic amount of aid to Gaza amid Israeli restrictions. David Augustine, The Canadian Press.
1: Alberta Premier Danielle Smith is urging separatist supporters unhappy with Alberta's planned referendum question to focus on the October vote instead of trying to trigger a leadership review against her. Smith announced that Alberta's October 19th referendum will ask voters whether the province should remain in Canada or begin the process toward a future binding referendum on separation. Some separatists had expected a direct vote on independence after a court recently dismissed a petition seeking to force such a referendum. In BC, voting starts today for members of the Conservative Party to pick their new leader. Don Mitchell from the Canadian Press tells us more.
26: 5 candidates are running for the leadership of BC's official opposition, taking over for leader Trevor Hallford, who had been in place since December when John Rustat resigned. Ian Black, Caroline Elliott, Carrie Lynn Finley, Peter Miliband, and Yuri Fulmer are on the ballots. The winner will be announced at the leadership convention on May 30th. The party said in April that its membership role had increased from 7,000 in December to 42,000 by the April 18th deadline to sign up new members in time to vote. Don Mitchell, The Canadian Press.
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10: From the 680 Traffic Center, I'm Ben Davey. A few things going on city streets. First in Burlington, Burloak is closed both directions from Superior Court to Harvester. That's just south of the QEW. That's closed for construction until 6 o'clock on Monday morning. Northbound Transit Road, the ramp to the southbound Allen still blocked for flooding, so avoid that for now. Southbound Brimley is closed from Grittany Lane, which is just north of the 401. We had a collision there earlier. Southbound Brimley traffic is being diverted back north to Shepherd, so just avoid that for now if possible. No problems on the eastbound 401. If you're westbound from west of Whites to just past Port Union, we do have left lane construction in the collectors through there. They're not working on it this morning, though, but that lane is closed. Westbound 401 approaching Port Union in the transfers to the collectors down to a single lane. Long-term road work there as well. 404 DVP combo, a problem for drive both ways. North 404, though, up in Aurora. You'll find past Bloomington, that far right lane is still out for bridge construction. Southbound 400 past Rutherford Road, long-term lane realignment, but no delays that we can see. Gardner Expressway moving well into and out of the downtown. QEW also a smooth drive both directions west of the 427. And if you're on the 427 from the airport, it looks good north to Vaughan and south to Etobicoke. Your next report is at 2:31 with your forecast now. Here's meteorologist Carl Lamb.
20: It is going to be a warmer day today. We still have to deal with some rain showers as we go through the morning, but it's drier for the afternoon with a high of 19 degrees. And then another round of rain comes in for tonight with a low of 12. And then for Monday, it is cloudy with some rain showers to start, but we'll have a mix of sun and cloud as we go into the afternoon. So 22 is the high for Monday with a low of 12 on Monday night. And then for Tuesday, getting much warmer, sun and cloud and temperatures up to 26 degrees. Your high for today is 19.
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1: You're listening to All News Radio. We're learning more about the tragic death of legendary NASCAR driver Kyle Busch and the urgent 911 call made one day before he died. ABC's Ike Ajachi tells us more.
8: New details emerging of a 911 call made the day before his death.
11: And tell me exactly what's happened.
12: I've got an individual that's shortness of breath, very hot, thinks he's going to pass out, and is producing a little bit of blood, coughing up some blood.
8: The Associated Press reporting Busch had been training in a racing simulator in North Carolina when he became unresponsive Wednesday.
1: And according to a statement from his family, Busch died from severe pneumonia that progressed into sepsis. Pope Leo has visited families living in a toxic waste-polluted area around Naples in Italy, where residents are angry after years of losing children to cancer linked to a multi-billion dollar mafia racket of dumping toxic waste. ABC's Chuck Sivertson reports.
13: Family members showed Pope Leo photos of children lost to cancer linked to the toxic dumping. Inside of Sarah's Cathedral, he talked about loved ones killed by pollution caused by unscrupulous people and organizations acting with impunity. The European Court of Human Rights last year found Italian officials knew for decades about the pollution by the Camorra crime syndicate that controls waste disposal but failed to take necessary steps to protect lives. Chuck Sievertson, ABC News.
1: Back at home, Toronto's Inside Out 2S LGBTQ+ Film Festival is underway at TIFF Lightbox and Hot Docs this weekend. It's marking its annual celebration of queer storytelling and community through film, running until May 31st. Executive Director Carly Beath tells 680 News Radio why it's so important to spotlight both established filmmakers and emerging queer voices.
14: For us, that's something that is important to do this year and every year because we want to shepherd filmmakers along their filmmaking journey and be there from the beginning and see them as they grow and then present their films as they're more established in their careers. And so it's really about supporting the breadth of queer film and all of the creators who are making it.
1: You can find out more and buy tickets at insideout.ca. And it's been just over 3 months since the small eastern BC town of Tumbler Ridge was rocked by a mass shooting at a local high school. 8 people were killed and dozens of others injured. Trent Ernst is the publisher of Tumbler Ridge Lines newspaper. He talks about how the community's been advocating for themselves on the Big Story podcast.
15: You know, there are people who say that, yeah, OpenAI needs to be held accountable. 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I think a lot of people would say that better mental health services would go a long way.
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0: Like Apple, American quantum computing stocks soared this week after the Trump administration announced a $2 billion fund to accelerate the technology, with $1 billion going to IBM, planning to build a foundry to produce quantum computing chips, along with several others in the sector. While Canadian quantum technology leader Xanadu Quantum Tech isn't eligible for this funding, the company's founder and CEO Christian Weedbrook says it's still a major step forward.
9: And this was big news. We're at the time in this quantum industry where all sort of big announcements helps everyone, really the rising tide lifts all boats sort of analogy here. So it was great to see the investment by the Trump administration into mostly U.S.-based entities. And I think it just, you know, I reminded people that Canada is really doing something similar with the Canadian Quantum Champions Program, and also Xanadu announcing final negotiations with Project Optimism, which is a $390 million project that we're working on with the governments.
0: Xanadu Quantum was a high-profile stock debut on both the Toronto and New York markets earlier this spring, funding that will accelerate the company's own plans for its first data center by 2030.
9: It's out of, you know, experimental phase, and it's really into the engineering side of things now. So at least for Xanadu, no new fundamental physics is needed, so that's always a good sign. And we're all racing towards what's known as a large-scale quantum computer. This is when you have true revenue, you really change the world, and you've got many customers accessing what we call a quantum data center. It's not far away now. We're far out of the labs, and it's a really exciting time.
0: That's Christian Weedbrook, the company founder and CEO at Xanadu Quantum Tech. And with your weekend business report, I'm Mike Eppel.
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1: 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The Ontario government is eyeing a shift in its water management operations. It's a move Premier Doug Ford insists is nothing like what the Harris government did back in 2000, when 7 people died and thousands fell ill when E. coli was found in Walkerton's drinking water. Meera Karunanantan is an associate professor at Carleton University. She talks about the implications of privatizing water management on the Big Story podcast.
18: Presumably, you've got this consolidation, these separate entities. They will be run by corporate boards without, as far as we know, direct accountability back to the communities. And because they're not elected by people, then, you know, people who are served by those water and wastewater services are then not able to go. There are no channels for people to then go and complain to those corporate water boards.
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1: Good morning. This is Sunday, May 24th. I'm Logan Libiak. Here's what's making news right now. One suspect is dead after a shootout with Secret Service agents near the White House, and one bystander is in critical condition. Could an end to the war in Iran and reopening of the Strait of Hormuz be in the near future? Trump says it's, quote, largely negotiated. If yesterday's weather had you wishing for the heat to come back, it looks like you'll be in luck over the next few days. And you've heard of athletes getting banned for doping, but today they'll be juicing up and trying to break records at the first enhanced games.
2: The Hurricanes beat the Habs to tie up the Eastern Conference Finals at a game apiece. The Tempo fall to Portland at Coca-Cola Coliseum. And Dylan Cease takes the ball as the Jays go for the sweep against the Pirates. Sports at 45.
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10: Okay, Logan, on the last report, we told you that the southbound 400 issue in the collectors at Highway 7 was cleared. It still is. However, we do have some crews doing some maintenance, and it looks like the left shoulder and most of that left lane still partially blocked, probably doing some cleanup or some repairs or such types of things. So for now, that left lane is still blocked on the south 400 at Highway 7 in the collectors. Now, volume varies. Light. So there's no issue as far as volume delays getting through there. It's a problem-free drive right now on the 400 both directions. If you're on the Gardner Expressway, that looks good as well into and out of the downtown. The 404 DVP, also a smooth drive. Really nothing on the go in terms of volume delays. Other than the rain, there's not a whole lot to be of concern about. Eastbound 401 moving very well out of Toronto all the way to Durham Region. If you're on the westbound side, we just have some long-term construction, but they're not working on it tonight. West of White's to beyond Port Union and the collectors left lane is blocked with long-term road work. And then approaching Port Union and the transfers to the collectors is down to a single lane for long-term construction. Northbound 404 past Bloomington, of course, up in Aurora. The far right lane is gone. Some bridge construction on the go there. North and southbound Burloke in Burlington from Superior Court to Harvester, which is just south of the QEW. That's closed for construction until 6 a.m. tomorrow. Northbound Transit Road, still closed. The ramp to the Allen is still closed for flooding, so avoid that. And southbound Brimley from Grittany Lane, which is just north of the 401, closed for a collision investigation, so southbound traffic is being diverted back north to Shepherd. Your next report is in less than 10 minutes. With the forecast now, here's Carl Lamb.
20: It'll be a mostly cloudy start to your Sunday across the GTA. There will be rain showers that are rather light in nature. It should start to clear out as we go toward the mid-morning and into the early afternoon, and that is our driest period for today. And then tonight, we'll have more rain showers returning, so 19 is the high and 12 is the low for tonight. Your high for today is 19.
1: Right now in downtown Toronto, it's 7 degrees, a long ways off of that 19 high we should be getting to later today, and with some light rain coming down. 680 News Time, 2:33. An armed man was shot and killed outside the White House at a checkpoint Saturday evening. ABC's Allison Kosick has details.
3: The Secret Service says shortly after 6 p.m., a person approached the checkpoint in the area of 17th Street and Pennsylvania Avenue, removed a weapon, and began firing at officers. Secret Service police officers returned fire, striking the suspect, who was taken to a local hospital where he later died. A bystander was also struck by gunfire.
1: It's unknown who struck the bystander, but they are in critical condition. Sources tell ABC News the alleged suspect is 21 years old and was known to Secret Service. Court records show he was ordered to stay away from the White House last July. U.S. President Donald Trump is saying a peace deal with Iran is, quote, largely negotiated. Trump announced this on social media after talks with Israel and other allies. The deal, described as a memorandum of understanding, still needs finalization and aims to end the war and includes a reopening of the Strait of Hormuz. The deal would also include 2 months of negotiations on Iran's nuclear program. In exchange, the U.S. would end its blockade of Iran's ports. Iran has said there is narrowing differences in the talks and describes the draft as a framework agreement for further discussion. Both sides are emphasizing their key positions and warning of risks if attacks resume. If the rain this weekend has you feeling down, worry not. As 680 meteorologist Carl Lamb tells us, it looks like things will change come tomorrow.
20: Sunday will feature some usable time. It looks like we have some showers in the morning and also in the evening, but the afternoon should stay relatively dry. For Monday, we have a few showers in the morning, then it should start to dry out and warm up too as we get back into the low 20s on Monday. And then for Tuesday and Wednesday, we're bringing in the sunshine and temperatures will start to warm up as they get above average into the mid to even upper 20s.
1: Despite a dry afternoon, don't expect a sunny day today, as it's looking like mostly clouds overhead in the, before the rain comes back this evening. 680 News Time, 2:35. One of the most controversial events in the history of sports is set to take place in Las Vegas today. The Enhanced Games will feature dozens of athletes using performance-enhancing drugs to try and break world records. Around $25 million in prize money will be dished out to the athletes competing in track, weightlifting, and swimming, with world record feats earning $1 million each. Athletes must use legal substances approved by the FDA, such as anabolic steroids, testosterone, and human growth hormone, which are banned by the World Anti-Doping Agency. Investors in the games, hosted by sports medicine company Enhanced, include billionaire Peter Thiel and Donald Trump Jr. The event starts at 9 o'clock tonight and will be streamed on Roku, YouTube, and Twitch. 680 News Time, 2:36. As a deadly Ebola outbreak continues to tear through the parts of the Congo, we're now learning about a number of infections and a death in Uganda. As ABC's Marcus Moore tells us, part of the problem is fear and mistrust in the medical process.
4: As they try to stop the spread of the virus, health officials are facing numerous challenges in the region.
19: Community fears, misinformation, and rumors.
4: That misinformation, part of the growing anger and frustration among the public. Last week, a medical tent set ablaze in the eastern part of the country, according to doctors there. A second medical tent set on fire, according to health officials. The Associated Press reporting at least 18 people with suspected Ebola ran from those tents where they were receiving treatment.
1: Earlier this week, a person in Ontario tested negative for the virus after returning from Ethiopia. The president of the governing body of Iranian soccer says the nation's World Cup training base has been moved to Mexico from the United States after getting approval from FIFA. The president of Iran's Football Federation announced the decision in a statement issued by the federation's media relations. FIFA has yet to confirm the move. Iran had been scheduled to train in Tucson, Arizona, but now the federation says the team will be based in Tijuana, Mexico, just south of San Diego. The move comes after U.S. President Donald Trump supported the plan for Iran to play all their games in America, after previously saying it would be inappropriate for Iran to play for their own life and safety. Five teenagers have been charged as part of a stolen vehicle investigation that involved the SIU. The Mississauga OPP was called to a highway service center on the 401 south of Guelph just before 9 Friday night for reports of a stolen vehicle. Investigators say the vehicle fled the scene and was involved in a crash with another vehicle on the highway. Three people in the second vehicle were taken to hospital with minor injuries, and a 16-year-old from Hamilton is now facing seven charges, including failure to stop after an accident and flight from a police officer. Four other 16-year-olds from Hamilton, Dundas, and Mississauga have also been charged. The WNBA's two newest teams met for the first time as the Portland Fire visited Coca-Cola Coliseum for a match with the Tempo. 680's Ben House has more on a tough loss for the hometown team.
2: The Tempo were able to keep it close for most of the game. The first 15 minutes of play produced 10 lead changes, and the game was tied at 44 at halftime. The Tempo were trailing by just 5 heading into the fourth quarter, but the Fire heated up from there, starting an 11-0 run that led to a 33-point fourth quarter and a convincing 99-80 victory. Marina Mabry continued her strong play for the Tempo, putting up 19 points and 8 assists, and rookie Kiki Rice matched her season high with 19 points. The Tempo now sit 3-4 on the year. They're in Chicago to take on the Sky on Wednesday. I'm Ben Howes.
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1: Now the News Radio Toronto gas price update. Enpro says the price rose 3 cents at midnight to $1.82.9 a liter at most GTA stations. Traffic and weather together on the ones up next. 680 News Time, 2:40.
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1: 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Together on the ones, we send it over to Ben Davey in the traffic center.
8: Logan, we've been talking about this issue in Scarborough, southbound Brimley at Gratani Lane, which is just north of the 401. It had been closed for a couple of hours after a collision. Southbound traffic was being rerouted. That has cleared. So we got confirmation now from Toronto Transportation that those southbound lanes on Brimley are reopened. You can now pass through that intersection without any issue. We still have a couple of other issues, though, on city streets. Northbound Transit Road, the ramp to southbound Allen, last we checked, blocked because of flooding, so you'll have to avoid that for now. Southbound and northbound Berloge still closed in Burlington from Superior Court to Harvester. That's just south of the QEW. That is closed for construction until Monday morning at 6 a.m. Really no issues anywhere else. The 401 is moving very well across Toronto right now. Express and collector lanes moving along just fine. Northbound 400 looking good coming out of Toronto. If you're on the 404 DVP combo, that's a smooth drive. Don Valley Parkway looking good over the 401 ramps all the way downtown. No issues at all. Same for anyone leaving the city. Gardner Expressway also looking good. Eastbound, westbound, we're not seeing any issues on the QEW either direction west of the 427. 410 to Brampton, a problem-free drive, as is the 427. Both directions in front of the airport. Our next report is coming up at 3:01 with your next forecast. Now here is meteorologist Carl Lamb.
20: For Sunday morning, we'll have cloudy conditions and still the chance for some rain showers lingering around, but we should start to see at least a little sun sneaking through for the afternoon with a high of 19 degrees. Then for tonight, another round of rain showers come back with a low of 12. And then for Monday, we'll start with a few rain showers, but it does dry out pretty quickly and the sun is back and temperatures will get up to about 22 and it's down to 12 on Monday night. Your high for today is 19.
1: Right now in downtown Toronto, it's set, pardon me, 7 degrees, feeling more like 3, and we've just got some light rain coming down this morning, as that looks like it should continue possibly for the next couple hours. But as Carl's been telling us, it should move away for the afternoon as things it's looking like it'll just be cloudy and in the and just around 20. 680 News Time, 2:43 coming up next. A look back at the top stories this hour and sports.
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1: It's 7 degrees in downtown Toronto right now with some light rain. Good morning, I'm Logan Libiak. Here are the top stories this hour. Another shootout at the White House has seen the suspect shot and killed and a bystander sent to hospital in critical condition. Law enforcement say the person appeared at a checkpoint and began firing at officers just after 6 last night. No Secret Service agents were injured and it's now being reported that the suspect was known to them and ordered to stay away from the White House last summer. And after 86 days, U.S. President Donald Trump says the Iran war could be winding down. This, as he says, a peace deal is largely negotiated that would see the Strait of Hormuz reopen and a full end to the fighting. Trump announced the potential deal on social media after talks with Israel and other allies of the U.S. The deal would also see an end to the U.S. naval blockade of Iran's ports and 2 months of negotiations on Iran's nuclear program. 680 News Time, 2:45. Now it's time for sports. 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
2: The Eastern Conference Finals are all tied up as the Canes take Game 2 by a score of 3-2 in overtime. Nikolai Ehlers potted two goals, including the winner. Josh Anderson had both goals for the Habs. The series turns to Montreal for Games 3 and 4. Here is Habs captain Nick Suzuki on how they're feeling heading home.
0: Can't wait to get back in front of our fans, and I know they're definitely amped up to see us back, and we gotta take care of home ice. And
2: Game 3 is on Monday. The Blue Jays can go for the sweep after defeating the Pirates at Rogers Center. The Jays were able to get to Pirates ace Paul Skeens for three runs in the sixth to break the game open. They take this one by a score of 5-2. Dylan Cease takes the ball today. That game gets going at 12:15. The Tempo welcomed Portland to Coca-Cola Coliseum. They fell by a score of 99-80. The Argos and Tiger Cats kicked off the CFL preseason. Argos taking this one by a score of 20-10. The New York Knicks have a 3-0 stranglehold on the Eastern Conference Finals. After defeating the Cavaliers 121-108, they can go for the sweep on Monday. Everett defeated Chicoutimi in Memorial Cup round robin action, 5-3 the final. On the pitch, TFC fell to the Fire in Chicago, 2-1 the final. AFC Toronto fell to Vancouver, 2-1 the final there. And Inter Toronto fought to a draw with Halifax, 1-1 is the final in that one. Sports at 15 and 45 past every hour or anytime at sportsnet.ca.
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1: Good morning. You're listening to 680 News Radio. I'm Dylan McGuire. Screening measures have been put in place at Canadian borders amid the deadly Ebola outbreak in Africa. Canada's chief public health officer says they've beefed up staff at common points of entry and that screening questions are being asked about where people have traveled and whether they have symptoms. They also say quarantine officers are at the border to assess incoming travelers flagged during screening. The director general of the World Health Organization has said the risk of Ebola in the region it's affecting in Central Africa is now very high, while the global risk remains low. More than 400 activists who attempted to breach Israel's naval blockade of Gaza are arriving in Istanbul. There's been outrage over reported treatment of some of the activists. This man from Greece says many of the people involved were seriously hurt.
14: Every single one of us has been beaten with electric shocks. We have all over our body. We have bruises. Many people have broken ribs. Many people cannot walk.
1: Israeli Prime Minister Benjamin Netanyahu said earlier in the week that he had ordered the activists be deported after he rebuked Israel's national security minister for videos showing that minister taunting detained flotilla activists who were handcuffed and kneeling. A Canadian immigration lawyer says a new U.S. policy requiring most foreigners to apply for green cards from their home countries could cause delays and complications for Canadians in the U.S. David Augustine from the Canadian Press tells us more.
15: U.S. immigration officials say foreigners living in the country on temporary visas, including students, workers, and visitors, must now apply for green cards through consular services in their home countries, with some exceptions. A Toronto immigration lawyer says the policy came out of left field and warns the U.S. consulate in Montreal, the only one in Canada processing green card applications, could face major backlogs and wait times stretching months or even years. Joel Guberman says several of his clients are already affected and he expects more Canadians living in the U.S. to seek legal advice in the coming days. David Augustine, The Canadian Press.
1: Some experts say a provision in the federal government's proposed hate crime bill to create a standalone offense will make it easier to prosecute those crimes. Rob Westgate from the Canadian Press brings us this story.
24: Bill C-9 passed the House of Commons in March and is now before the Senate Human Rights Committee. Former police officer Stephen Camp says hate crimes are happening across Canada. However, they are not being identified as such, as police often lack the necessary expertise. While Statistics Canada data suggests violent hate crimes lead to criminal charges about as often as violent crimes not motivated by hate, that's not the case when it comes to hate-motivated crimes that are nonviolent, such as mischief or promoting genocide. Rob Westgate, The Canadian Press.
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0: Monday morning, so if you have some travels planned, you should be in good shape. It's a collision-free drive on the 401 right now, both directions across Toronto. No delays whatsoever. Long-term construction on the westbound 401 west of White's Road, but they're not working on that this morning, so you should be just fine. Highway 400 looks good into and out of Toronto. A problem-free drive on the 404 both ways, onto the Don Valley Parkway. That's wide open over the 401 ramps. And moving well downtown, heading north out of Toronto, it's a smooth drive also. We checked the Gardiner Expressway. That looks good both ways. Same with the QEW and the 427. No issues on the 410 into or out of Brampton. A couple of issues on city streets. North and southbound Burloak from Superior Court to Harvester, south of the QEW. Closed for construction until 6 o'clock tomorrow morning. Northbound Transit Road has the ramp to southbound Allen blocked. That was due to flooding concerns. Your next report is at 3:01. With your forecast now, meteorologist Carl Lamb.
1: It's a mostly cloudy day. We'll have a few rain showers to start. Should be drier as we go toward the mid-morning and into the afternoon. And then we're back into another round of rain showers. 19 is the high for today. 12 is the low. Then for Monday, a few rain showers to start under mostly cloudy conditions. We'll see that mix of sun and cloud by Monday afternoon and warmer up to 22 degrees and down to a low of 12. And then Tuesday, we're turning up the heat a little more. Sun and cloud and temperatures up to 26 and down to a low of 14 on Tuesday night. Your high for today is 19.
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5: This is All News Radio. Users of credit cards that accrue airline miles and points toward various travel perks are likely to find balances won't take them as far this summer. ABC's Chuck Sivertson tells us more.
6: 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On some airlines, you can redeem miles for discounted flights, seat upgrades, or checked bags. Higher tiers of loyalty programs can unlock benefits like priority boarding or waived baggage fees. Major airlines also partner with banks to market co-branded credit cards that carry an annual fee. The cards earn users miles whenever they buy something.
5: Jet fuel costs have surged since the U.S.-Israeli war with Iran. This is 680 News Radio. Is Canada ready for another wildfire season? A decade after devastating fires wiped out Fort McMurray, Alberta, it's becoming more and more common to hear about forest fires. Mike Flanagan is a wildfire expert and professor at Thompson Rivers University in British Columbia. He talks about the issue on the Big Story podcast.
7: If somebody would have told me, you know, at the beginning of the fire season, oh, you're going to burn 15 million hectares, 4% of our forest. 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I'm concerned that there's more shocks for us, surprises. 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
5: 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Simon Bennett has more.
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8: 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I'm Simon Bennett.
5: Your weekend business report is coming up next.
10: I'm Chris McCusker. Frontline operations are approaching a breaking point, according to a global survey. What may look stable from the outside is actually placing unsustainable pressure on workers. This data comes from Dayforce, where Steve Holdridge is president and COO.
11: The number of Canadian frontline workers who said their leaders understand the challenges they face has fallen 12 points in 2 years, from 53% to 41% in our latest survey.
10: So how does artificial intelligence fit into this discussion?
11: I actually think AI is part of the solution for this when we take a look.

0: at what the impact is and what the ability. What we have today are workers stepping in the middle, less structured, more improvised, filling gaps, solving problems manually, which is creating stress on the system. I believe that AI properly integrated into the systems and workforce, at Dayforce we believe it's people plus AI, not one or the other, is really part of the solution to provide a more standardized, predictable approach for these workers.
1: And this disruption is impacting the bottom line.
0: Workers are stepping into the fray in the meantime. They're doing manual tasks. They're making sure that the work gets done, that the shifts get covered, but they're doing it very efficiently. They're doing it at a cost to the workers, but it's quietly failing over time.
1: Steve Holdridge is the president and COO at Dayforce. And with your weekend business report, I'm Chris McCusker.
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6: Good morning. This is Sunday, May 24th. I'm Logan Libiak. Here's what's making news right now. A suspect is dead after a series of gunshots were fired just outside of the White House Saturday night. U.S. President Donald Trump says a deal to reopen the Strait of Hormuz and end the war in Iran is heading toward the finish line. The United Kingdom are set to head into the Strait of Hormuz for a demining operation as international trade continues to take a hit. And Anita Anand and her Chinese counterpart are set to talk this week in Ottawa, marking the first visit from a Chinese foreign minister in 10 years.
7: It's all tied up in the Eastern Conference Finals as the Hurricanes beat the Habs in overtime. The Tempo fall to the Fire at home, and the Blue Jays try and sweep Pittsburgh with Dylan Cease on the mound. Sports at 15.
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8: Right, Logan, let's start off in Burlington. Northbound, southbound Burloke closed both directions from Superior Court to Harvester, which is just south of the QEW. That's for construction. It will reopen tomorrow, Monday, at 6 a.m. Now, we had northbound Transit Road. The ramp from Transit to the Selland was blocked for flooding. Just got confirmation here from Toronto Transportation. They have reopened that ramp, so flooding no longer a concern there. We have police activity at Yonge and Davenport. So north and southbound Yonge at Davenport are blocked for this investigation. Avoid that area for now if possible. Couple of new issues just coming in here as I take a look. We've got the Ford area bound QEW ramp to Cawthra. So that's the west QEW Cawthra ramp. The right lane there closed because of flooding. So it sounds like the rest of that ramp is still open. Just the right lane is blocked. Heads up if you're using that ramp off the westbound QEW. We also have had some maintenance happening on the 400. Let me just pull this up quickly. It was Highway 400 southbound at Highway 7. There was some maintenance in the left lane. That was following a collision there that happened a couple of hours ago, too. Not sure if those two incidents were related. But in any event, that maintenance has finished up, or construction or whatever it was. All lanes are now open on the 400 southbound through Highway 7. That was in the collectors. Northbound 400 looking really good coming out of Toronto. No collisions, no delays. Highway 404, also a smooth drive. No issues on the Don Valley Parkway as you make your way downtown. Leaving the city looks good as well. On the northbound 404 past Bloomington, though, just keep in mind we have far right lane construction where that bridge is receiving some repairs. And the 401 also moving well both directions across Toronto. No collisions, no delays. Eastbound as you make your way out to Durham. Westbound, a smooth drive all the way out to Mississauga and Milton. Your next report in less than 10 minutes. With the forecast now, meteorologist Carl Lamb.
6: Still have some rain showers across the GTA as we go through the morning. We'll start to see a little sun trying to work through as we go into the afternoon. Temperatures getting up to a high of 19 for today. And then for tonight, another round of rain showers will return with a low of 12. Your high for today is 19.
9: Right now in downtown Toronto, it's 7 degrees, feeling more like 3 with just some light rain coming down to kick things off for us this morning. 680 News Time, 303. One suspect is dead after opening fire near the White House, and a bystander has critical injuries. Sagar Magani with the Associated Press reports.
10: The Secret Service says a man started firing about a block from the executive mansion. Secret Service officers returned fire, and the suspect died at a hospital. A bystander was also shot. President Trump was in the White House at the time. The Secret Service says he was not impacted and no officers were injured. It was the third time in the past month gunfire's broken out near the president, following incidents at the White House Correspondents Association dinner in April and near the Washington Monument earlier this month. Sagar Magani, Washington.
9: 680 News Time, 304. U.S. President Donald Trump says a deal with Iran, including opening the Strait of Hormuz, has been largely negotiated. He announced this on social media after talks with Israel and other allies. The deal, described as a memorandum of understanding, still needs finalization but aims to end the war and includes two-month negotiations on Iran's nuclear program. In exchange, the U.S. would end its blockade of Iran's ports. For its part, Iran has signaled narrowing differences in the talks. Both sides have emphasized their key positions and warn of risks if attacks resume. Iran describes the draft as a framework agreement for further talks. After initially trying to avoid any involvement in the conflict between Iran and the United States, the United Kingdom are taking part in minesweeping efforts in the Strait of Hormuz. Autonomous vehicles will be sent to detect, identify, and clear mines from the seabed under the strait. British Armed Forces Minister Al Karnes says the war has sent energy prices soaring and crippled international shipping.
11: The commercial insurance companies need absolute certainty if we're going to get 120 vessels flowing again through the Straits of Hormuz. That's what this capability will provide. Once that's up and running, the commercial and economic value of the Middle East, both coming out and going in, can get up and going.
9: According to the Associated Press, at least 6,000 ships have been blocked from passing through the strait since the conflict started. 680 News Time, 306. Canada's foreign minister is set to welcome her Chinese counterpart for a meeting next week. This will be the first time a Chinese foreign minister has come to Canada in 10 years. However, the meeting has been met with some criticism. Edmund Legung, chair of the Vancouver Society in Support of Democratic Movement, says Canada can't bend our values for business deals with China.
12: So this is very concerning and disturbing to me. And like this is not how, you know, democracy works. This is not how Canadians work, right? Like, our values, these are not aligned with our values.
9: Wang Yi and Anita Anand will discuss the recently updated Canada-China strategic partnership, as well as trade, investment, and global security, among other issues. It's the final day. You can see historical sites, new buildings, and interesting architecture for free in the city. The annual Doors Open event is on until 5 o'clock this evening. More than 160 sites are open, including Toronto Camera Club, Betta Shoe Museum, and El Macambo. You can see a full list at the City of Toronto's website. As a deadly Ebola outbreak continues in the Democratic Republic of Congo and Uganda, some scientists in the UK are trying to stop the spread. City's Carling Donahue has the details.
13: On Saturday, a group of Oxford scientists announced that they're developing a vaccine for the Bundibugyo strain.
14: Normally, a vaccine will take some time to get made and get tested, so typically it will take 5 to 10 years. We don't have that luxury.
13: The scientists say they're drawing on their experience through the COVID-19 pandemic.
14: We're hoping, if everything goes well, that we would have a vaccine that could be tested in 2 to 3 months.
9: There are currently 750 suspected cases in the Congo, along with 177 suspected deaths due to the virus. The largest of the Hawaiian Islands was rocked by a magnitude 6 earthquake Friday night, known as the Big Island. With more, here's ABC's Danny Beckstrom.
15: Oh my God. Oh my God.
16: The tremors felt throughout the state, shaking Hawaiians inside their homes just before 10 p.m. Several rock slides reported. This road just south of Hawaii's Captain Cook region on the island's west coast left impassable. Roughly 500 customers in the region without power, according to Hawaii County's mayor.
17: If you need to drive, please drive with caution. Roadway crews are out clearing debris.
9: The U.S. Geological Survey are keeping an eye on volcanic activity in the area. 680 News Time, 3:08. The Habs and Hurricanes needed overtime in Game 2 of the Eastern Conference Finals. 680's Ben House has the story.
7: When you look at the shot totals of this one, you might think the Habs were lucky that this one even got to overtime. Game 2 saw the Hurricanes outshoot the Habs by 26-12, but a strong performance from goaltender Jakub Dobish and 2 goals from Josh Anderson was good enough for the Habs to force the extra frame. Just a few minutes into that extra frame, Nikolai Ehlers got a clean shot on goal and made no mistake beating Dobish to secure the win for the Hurricanes. It was Ehlers' second marker of the game, the first being a highlight reel goal in the second. 3-2 Hurricanes is the final. Habs captain Nick Suzuki knows what they have to do as the series turns to Montreal for games 3 and 4.
18: They defend really hard. Obviously, that's kind of one of their calling cards, so just got to find a way to get some more pucks to the net.
7: They'll meet again for Game 3 in Montreal on Monday. I'm Ben House.
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9: Now the News Radio Toronto gas price update. Enpro says the price went up 3 cents at midnight to $1.82.9 a liter at most GTA stations. Traffic and weather together on the ones. 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
0: on scene at Young and Davenport. Now, we don't have a camera there, but I believe this is just north of Davenport that they've got northbound and southbound lanes on Young blocked. So you might want to just avoid that completely. Stick with Bloor. That's moving fine. If you're north of this incident, St. Clair is moving well. That's quite a ways north of Davenport, but still. Avoid that. It really seems to be bunching up on Young Street, so you just want to stay off Young. Again, that's Young and Davenport, northbound, southbound lanes blocked by police. Other than that, not too bad. We got an issue in Burlington and Burloak. We've got Superior Court to Harvester. That stretch of Burloak still closed. Some construction going on. That's not going to reopen until Monday morning. On our major highways, everything looks great. Westbound QEW ramp to Cawthra has the right lane blocked for some flooding, but that rest of that ramp is fine. So just stay out of that right lane there if you're using that ramp. Gardner Expressway moving well. A problem-free drive eastbound, westbound. No issues on the 427 that we can see, north or southbound. If you're on the southbound 400 past Rutherford, just watch out for lane realignment, but they're not working on it now, and there's no delay through there at the moment. Northbound 404 looks good. Past Bloomington, the right lane is blocked for bridge construction, but again, volume very light on this early Sunday morning. Looking at the 401, that's a smooth drive both directions across the city. No issues westbound as you make your way out towards Mississauga or Milton. Just keep in mind in Durham on the West 401, west of White's to west of Port Union and the Collectors, far left lane taken out for construction, and then approaching Port Union and the transfer to the Collectors, that's down to a single lane. Eastbound 401 looking good as you make your way across the city and out to Durham. It is a problem-free drive. Your next report in less than 10 minutes with the forecast now, meteorologist Carl Lamb.
1: It is going to be a cloudy start to the day with a few rain showers as we go through the morning. It should start to dry out as we go toward the afternoon, and we may see a little sun peek through and temperatures up to 19 degrees. Then for tonight, it gets cloudy once again with the chance for more rain showers at a low of 12. And some of those rain showers continue into early Monday morning, cloudy, and then we'll start to see more sun later in the day on Monday with a high of 22. And then we're back down to 12 on Monday night. Your high for today is 19.
9: Right now in downtown Toronto, it's 7 degrees, feeling like 3 under some light rain. Coming up next, look back at the top stories this hour and sports.
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9: It's 7 degrees in downtown Toronto right now with some light showers coming down. Good morning, I'm Logan Libiak. Here are the top stories this hour. The Secret Service say a suspect is dead after opening fire outside the White House Saturday evening. Court orders show the suspect was ordered to stay away from the White House last July and known to the Secret Service. Officials also say one bystander was hit in the shootout between the suspect and agents, but it's not clear who they were hit by. And U.S. President Donald Trump says a deal with Iran to end the war and reopen the Strait of Hormuz has been, quote, largely negotiated. It's described as a memorandum of understanding and still requires finalization. Iran says the draft is a framework agreement for further talks between the two sides who have both warned of risks if attacks are to resume. 680 News Time, 3:15. Now it's time for sports. From Sportsnet 590, The Fan, Ben House.
7: Game 2 of the Eastern Conference Finals is in the books. Carolina defeated Montreal by a score of 3-2 in overtime. Nick Ehlers had two, including the winner. Josh Anderson potted both of Montreal's goals. The Canes limited the Habs to just 12 shots all game. Here is Habs captain Nick Suzuki on the effort.
18: Well, we couldn't get the puck in deep in their zone, and they kept transitioning, and I feel like all four lines just had the exact same shift. And
7: the series turns to Montreal for games 3 and 4. Game 3 will go on Monday. The Jays secured a series win against the Pirates with a 5-2 win at Rogers Center. The Jays were able to tag Pirates ace Paul Skeens with 4 runs in 5 innings. And lefty Patrick Corbin pitched 6 strong innings for the win. Dylan Cease takes the ball as the Jays go for the sweep. The Toronto Tempo took on the Portland Fire at Coca-Cola Coliseum, falling by a score of 99-80. The Argos took on the Tiger Cats in their preseason debut. They won by a score of 20-10. The Knicks best the Cavaliers 121-108 the final. They'll go for the sweep on Monday. Memorial Cup, round robin action. Everett beat Chicoutimi by a score of 5-3. On the pitch, Toronto FC fell to Chicago 2-1 the final. AFC was in Vancouver for a match earlier. They fell by a score of 2-1. Inter Toronto took on Halifax, and that game ended in a tie, 1-1 the final. Sports at 15 and 45 past every hour or anytime at sportsnet.ca.
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9: Good morning. You're listening to 680 News Radio. I'm Dylan McGuire. Several Canadian activists detained by Israel are on their way home. David Augustine of the Canadian Press reports.
12: 9 of 12 Canadians detained by Israeli forces after attempting to sell aid to Gaza are expected to return to Canada from Turkey over the weekend. Organizer Global Samud Flotilla says the remaining three Canadians are still either in Turkey or traveling to other destinations. Foreign Affairs Minister Anita Anand said Friday the Canadians suffered appalling abuse in Israeli custody and are receiving urgent medical care in Turkey. Israeli prison officials deny the allegations. The Canadians were among 420 people on 41 boats intercepted by Israel while attempting to deliver a symbolic amount of aid to Gaza amid Israeli restrictions. David Augustine, The Canadian Press.
9: Alberta Premier Danielle Smith is urging separatist supporters unhappy with Alberta's planned referendum question to focus on the October vote instead of trying to trigger a leadership review against her. Smith announced that Alberta's October 19th referendum will ask voters whether the province should remain in Canada or begin the process toward a future binding referendum on separation. Some separatists had expected a direct vote on independence after a court recently dismissed a petition seeking to force such a referendum. In BC, voting starts today for members of the Conservative Party to pick their new leader. Don Mitchell from the Canadian Press tells us more.
13: Five candidates are running for the leadership of BC's official opposition, taking over for leader Trevor Hallford, who had been in place since December when John Rustat resigned. Ian Black, Caroline Elliott, Carrie Lynn Finley, Peter Miliband, and Yuri Fulmer are on the ballots. The winner will be announced at the leadership convention on May 30th. The party said in April that its membership role had increased from 7,000 in December to 42,000 by the April 18th deadline to sign up new members in time to vote. Don Mitchell, The Canadian Press.
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14: 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Avalanche, Golden Knights, game three. 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
0: From the 680 Traffic Center, I'm Ben Davey. We have some long-term construction on the westbound 401 west of White's to just past Port Union and the Collectors. Left lane is taken out. They're not working on that this morning, but just watch out for the lane markings on the way through there. Also approaching Port Union and the transfer to the Collectors is down to a single lane for that long-term construction as well. Northbound 404 past Bloomington, far right lane gone. That's for bridge construction and will be closed for several months. Southbound 400 past Rutherford Road, we have long-term lane realignment through there. Westbound QEW ramp to Cawthra, right lane is blocked for flooding in Burlington. North and southbound Burloke is closed from Superior Court to Harvester, which is just south of the QEW. That's shut down for construction until tomorrow morning at 6 a.m. Northbound and southbound Young closed. North of Davenport, police are on scene for an investigation. Your next report is at 3:31 with your extended forecast now. Here's meteorologist Carl Lamb.
1: It is going to be a warmer day today. We still have to deal with some rain showers as we go through the morning, but it's drier for the afternoon with a high of 19 degrees. And then another round of rain comes in for tonight with a low of 12. And then for Monday, it is cloudy with some rain showers to start, but we'll have a mix of sun and cloud as we go into the afternoon. So 22 is the high for Monday with a low of 12 on Monday night. And then for Tuesday, getting much warmer, sun and cloud and temperatures up to 26 degrees. Your high for today is 19.
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9: You're listening to All News Radio. We're learning more about the tragic death of legendary NASCAR driver Kyle Busch and the urgent 911 call made one day before he died. ABC's Ike Ajachi tells us more.
19: New details emerging of a 911 call made the day before his death.
20: And tell me exactly what's happened.
21: I've got an individual that's shortness of breath, very hot, thinks he's going to pass out, and is producing a little bit of blood, coughing up some blood.
19: The Associated Press reporting Busch had been training in a racing simulator in North Carolina when he became unresponsive Wednesday.
9: And according to a statement from his family, Busch died from severe pneumonia that progressed into sepsis. Pope Leo has visited families living in a toxic waste polluted area around Naples in Italy, where residents are angry after years of losing children to cancer linked to a multi-billion dollar mafia racket of dumping toxic waste. ABC's Chuck Sivertson reports.
22: Family members showed Pope Leo photos of children lost to cancer linked to the toxic dumping. Inside a Sarah's Cathedral, he talked about loved ones killed by pollution caused by unscrupulous people and organizations acting with impunity. The European Court of Human Rights last year found Italian officials knew for decades about the pollution by the Camorra crime syndicate that controls waste disposal but failed to take necessary steps to protect lives. Chuck Sievertson, ABC News.
9: Back at home, Toronto's Inside Out 2S LGBTQ plus film festival is underway at TIFF Lightbox and Hot Docs this weekend. It's marking its annual celebration of queer storytelling and community through film, running until May 31st. Executive Director Carly Beath tells 680 News Radio why it's so important to spotlight both established filmmakers and emerging queer voices.
23: For us, that's something that is important to do this year and every year because we want to shepherd filmmakers along their filmmaking journey and be there from the beginning and see them as they grow and then present their films as they're more established in their careers. And so it's really about supporting the breadth of queer film and all of the creators who are making it.
9: You can find out more and buy tickets at insideout.ca. And it's been just over 3 months since the small eastern BC town of Tumbler Ridge was rocked by a mass shooting at a local high school. 8 people were killed and dozens of others injured. Trent Ernst is the publisher of Tumbler Ridge Lines newspaper. He talks about how the community's been advocating for themselves on the Big Story podcast.
24: You know, there are people who say that, yeah, OpenAI needs to be held accountable. 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I think a lot of people would say that better mental health services would go a long way.
9: 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Your weekend business report is next.
3: I'm Mike Apple. American quantum computing stocks soared this week after the Trump administration announced a $2 billion fund to accelerate the technology, with $1 billion going to IBM, planning to build a foundry to produce quantum computing chips, along with several others in the sector. While Canadian quantum technology leader Xanadu Quantum Tech isn't eligible for this funding, the company's founder and CEO Christian Weedbrook says it's still a major step forward.
4: And this was big news. We're at the time in this quantum industry where all sort of big announcements helps everyone, really the rising tide lifts all boats sort of analogy here. So it was great to see the investment by the Trump administration into mostly U.S.-based entities. And I think it just, you know, I reminded people that Canada is really doing something similar with the Canadian Quantum Champions Program, and also Xanadu announcing final negotiations with Project Optimism, which is a $390 million project that we're working on with the governments.
3: Xanadu Quantum was a high-profile stock debut on both the Toronto and New York markets earlier this spring, funding that will accelerate the company's own plans for its first data center by 2030.
4: It's out of, you know, experimental phase, and it's really into the engineering side of things now. So at least for Xanadu, no new fundamental physics is needed, so that's always a good sign. And we're all racing towards what's known as a large-scale quantum computer. This is when you have true revenue, you really change the world, and you've got many customers accessing what we call a quantum data center. It's not far away now. We're far out of the labs, and it's a really exciting time.
3: That's Christian Weedbrook, the company founder and CEO at Xanadu Quantum Tech. And with your Weekend Business Report, I'm Mike Apple.
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9: 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Mechanical issues with booster and Starship engines forced SpaceX to postpone their latest launch from Thursday to Friday. With the details of the launch, here's ABC's Andrew Dimbert.
18: SpaceX launching its biggest, most powerful Starship yet, this newly redesigned rocket blasting off from South Texas near the Mexican border. This was the company's 12th unmanned Starship test flight, deploying 20 mock Starlink satellites in space during the flight. NASA is counting on Elon Musk's Starship for its Artemis program. This test flight was supposed to launch Thursday, and while there were some mechanical issues with the booster and Starship engines when the flight launched Friday, SpaceX is calling it a success.
9: Pardon. The Musk's company is headed for a historic initial public offering that could see him become the world's first trillionaire. At the Double Beep, 680 News Time, 3:30.
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9: Good morning. This is Sunday, May 24th. I'm Logan Libiak. Here's what's making news right now. A suspect is dead after a shootout with Secret Service agents near the White House, and one bystander is in critical condition. Could an end to the war in Iran and reopening of the Strait of Hormuz be in the near future? Trump says it's, quote, largely negotiated. If yesterday's weather had you wishing for the heat to come back, it looks like you'll be in luck over the next few days. And you've heard of athletes getting banned for doping, but today they'll be juicing and trying to break world records at the first enhanced games.
10: The Hurricanes beat the Habs to tie up the Eastern Conference Finals at a game apiece. The Tempo fall to Portland at Coca-Cola Coliseum. And Dylan Cease takes the ball as the Jays go for the sweep against the Pirates. Sports at 45.
9: 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Together on the ones, here's Ben Davies.
0: We still have some rain in parts of the GTA. We're not out of the woods yet, so it's taking a while for some of these highways to kind of dry up. Some slick surfaces still. If you're out there on some early morning travels, we have the westbound QEW ramp to Cawthra partially blocked. Right lane there blocked with flooding. Looks like you can still use that ramp, but the right lane is blocked for now. No delay, though, on the QEW. It's moving well both directions. Gardner Expressway, also a collision-free drive. Because of the rain and because it's the weekend, we don't have a whole lot on the go in terms of overnight construction, so that's certainly some welcome news. The Don Valley Parkway is moving very well, northbound and southbound. 404 looks good, too. Over the 401 ramps, it's a smooth drive up to York Region. Just keep in mind in Aurora that north of Bloomington, we have the far right lane taken out with some long-term bridge construction. No issues on the 400 either direction, but if you are southbound, keep in mind south of Rutherford, we do have lane realignment through there, so watch those lane markings carefully. North and southbound Burloke from Superior Court to Harvester, which is just south of the QEW, closed for construction. That will reopen on Monday, tomorrow morning at 6 a.m. North and southbound Young is still closed at Davenport for a police investigation. Your next report in less than 10 minutes. With your forecast now, meteorologist Carl Lamb.
1: It'll be a mostly cloudy start to your Sunday across the GTA. There will be rain showers that are rather light in nature. It should start to clear out as we go toward the mid-morning and into the early afternoon. And that is our driest period for today. And then tonight, we'll have more rain showers returning. So 19 is the high and 12 is the low for tonight. Your high for today is 19.
9: Right now in downtown Toronto, it's 7 degrees, feeling a lot cooler down at 3, with just some light rain coming down. 680 News Time, 3:33. An armed man was shot and killed outside the White House at a checkpoint Saturday evening. ABC's Allison Kosick has the details.
11: The Secret Service says shortly after 6 p.m., a person approached the checkpoint in the area of 17th Street and Pennsylvania Avenue, removed a weapon, and began firing at officers. Secret Service police officers returned fire, striking the suspect, who was taken to a local hospital where he later died. A bystander was also struck by gunfire.
9: It's unknown who struck the bystander, but they are in critical condition. Sources tell ABC News the alleged suspect is 21 years old and was known to Secret Service. Court records show he was ordered to stay away from the White House last July. U.S. President Donald Trump is saying a peace deal with Iran is, quote, largely negotiated. Trump announced this on social media after talks with Israel and other allies. The deal, described as a memorandum of understanding, still needs finalization and aims to end the war. It does include, as well, the reopening of the Strait of Hormuz. The deal would also include 2 months of negotiations on Iran's nuclear program. In exchange, the U.S. would end its blockade of Iran's ports. Iran has said there is narrowing differences in the talks and describes the draft as a framework agreement for further discussions. Both sides are emphasizing their key positions and warning of risks if attacks resume. 680 News Time, 3:34. If the rain this weekend has you feeling down, worry not. As 680 meteorologist Carl Lamb tells us, it looks like things will change come tomorrow.
1: Sunday will feature some usable time. It looks like we have some showers in the morning and also in the evening, but the afternoon should stay relatively dry. For Monday, we have a few showers in the morning, then it should start to dry out and warm up too as we get back into the low 20s on Monday. And then for Tuesday and Wednesday, we're bringing in the sunshine and temperatures will start to warm up as they get above average into the mid to even upper 20s.
9: Despite a dry afternoon today, don't expect it to be a sunny day, as it's looking like mostly clouds overhead before the rain comes back this evening. 680 News Time, 3:35. One of the most controversial events in the history of sports is set to take place in Las Vegas today. The Enhanced Games will feature dozens of athletes using performance-enhancing drugs to try and break world records. Around $25 million in prize money will be dished out to the athletes competing in track, weightlifting, and swimming, with world record feats earning $1 million each. Athletes must use legal substances approved by the FDA, such as anabolic steroids, testosterone, and human growth hormone, which are banned by the World Anti-Doping Agency. Investors in the games hosted by sports medicine company Enhanced include billionaire Peter Thiel and Donald Trump Jr. The event starts at 9 o'clock tonight and will be streamed on Roku, YouTube, and Twitch. Thanks to some inclement weather, the opening performance this season at Rogers Stadium is now going to take place tonight.
12: It was supposed to be the first show of the season here at Rogers Stadium. Bruno Mars taking the stage, but Mother Nature had some very different plans with the show rescheduled.
13: Staff inside the grounds also learning of the cancellation just hours before showtime and seen leaving the venue in the pouring rain. 50,000 fans were expected to attend the concert, which Live Nation says will now be held on May 31st, with ticket holders expected to receive updates through Ticketmaster.
12: And with the show rescheduled for May 31st, the big question is hopefully Mother Nature will cooperate. For City News in Toronto, I'm Alessandra Carnero.
9: 680 News Time, 3:37. A deadly Ebola outbreak in Africa continues to hit two countries in the continent's western region hard.
14: Three more cases now confirmed in Uganda, bringing the country's total number of infections up to five. But in the Democratic Republic of the Congo, the situation is much more severe. On Friday, the World Health Organization revised its risk assessment for the DRC to very high, saying the virus is spreading rapidly. At present, there are 82 confirmed cases and seven confirmed deaths in the country. However, the WHO says there are 750 suspected cases and 177 suspected deaths. The African Center for Disease Control and Prevention saying Saturday, one group in particular is bearing the brunt of the outbreak.
15: Women actually are representing more than 60%. Of the infections.
14: The CDC says the current Ebola outbreak is the second largest ever on record. Carling Donahue, City News, Toronto.
9: 680 News Time, 3:38. The president of the governing body of Iranian soccer says the nation's World Cup training base has been moved to Mexico from the United States after getting approval from FIFA. The president of Iran's Football Federation announced the decision in a statement issued by the federation's media relations. FIFA has yet to confirm the move. Iran had been scheduled to train in Tucson, Arizona, but now the federation says the team will be based in Tijuana, Mexico, just south of San Diego. The move comes after U.S. President Donald Trump supported the plan that's still in place for Iran to play all their games in America after previously saying it would be inappropriate for Iran to play for their own life and safety. 680 News Time, 3:38. The WNBA's two newest teams met for the first time as the Portland Fire visited Coca-Cola Coliseum for a match with the Tempo. 680's Ben House has more on a tough loss for the hometown team.
10: The Tempo were able to keep it close for most of the game. The first 15 minutes of play produced 10 lead changes, and the game was tied at 44 at halftime. The Tempo were trailing by just 5 heading into the fourth quarter, but the Fire heated up from there, starting an 11-0 run that led to a 33-point fourth quarter and a convincing 99-80 victory. Marina Mabry continued her strong play for the Tempo, putting up 19 points and 8 assists, and rookie Kiki Rice matched her season high with 19 points. The Tempo now sit 3-4 on the year. They're in Chicago to take on the Sky on Wednesday. I'm Ben Howes.
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9: Now, the News Radio Toronto gas price update. Enpro says the price rose 3 cents at midnight to $1.82.9 a liter at most GTA stations. Traffic and weather together on the ones coming up next. 680 News Time, 3:40.
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9: 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Ben Davey.
0: We have a collision, Logan, and it just happened about 2 or 3 minutes ago. It's on the eastbound 403 collector ramp to the westbound 401. Now, it's just the left lane that's blocked. There's no delay approaching it. You will get past it, so just watch your speed as you do and give them plenty of space. It looks like there's a couple of vehicles, including a tow truck and a police car on scene. Other than that, we're in pretty good shape on the rest of our GTA highways. We're not seeing any delay on the 401 right now. Eastbound, westbound across the city looks really good. If you're on the westbound 401, we do have long-term construction. They're not working on it this morning, but you will find lane restrictions in effect west of Whites to west of Port Union. And then approaching Port Union in the collector transfers, the transfers to the collectors, it's down to a single lane through there for long-term construction. Northbound 404 past Bloomington, right lane taken out for bridge work. Southbound 404 past Rutherford, lane realignment through there, so watch the pavement markings carefully. No delay, though. Volume very light. And if you're on the westbound QE, the ramp to Cawthra has the right lane blocked for flooding. North and southbound Burloak in Burlington's Superior Court to Harvester is closed. That's just south of the QEW. Construction on the go there, and it will reopen tomorrow at 6 a.m. And we still have police on scene downtown. Yonge and Davenport. Looks like north and southbound lanes on Yonge, just north of Davenport, are blocked off by police for this investigation. Your next report in less than 10 minutes with a forecast now. Meteorologist Carl Lamb.
1: For Sunday morning, we'll have cloudy conditions and still the chance for some rain showers lingering around, but we should start to see at least a little sun sneaking through for the afternoon with a high of 19 degrees. Then for tonight, another round of rain showers come back with a low of 12. And then for Monday, we'll start with a few rain showers, but it does dry out pretty quickly and the sun is back and temperatures will get up to about 22 and it's down to 12 on Monday night. Your high for today is 19.
9: Right now in downtown Toronto, it's 7 degrees, feeling more like 3, with still some of that light rain coming down early this morning. 680 News Time, 3:43 in 60 seconds. A look back at the top stories this hour, and we'll head over to Ben House in the Sports Center.
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9: It's 7 degrees in downtown Toronto right now with some light rain still hitting us early this morning. Good morning, I'm Logan Libiak. Here are the top stories this hour. Another shootout at the White House has seen the suspect shot and killed and a bystander sent to hospital in critical condition. Law enforcement say the person approached a checkpoint and began firing at officers just after 6 last night. No Secret Service agents were injured, and it's now being reported that the suspect was known to them and ordered to stay away from the White House last summer. And after 86 days, U.S. President Donald Trump says the Iran war could be winding down. This, as he says, a peace deal is largely negotiated that would see the Strait of Hormuz reopened and a full end to the war. Trump announced the potential deal on social media after talks with Israel and other allies of the U.S. The deal would also see an end to the U.S. naval blockade of Iran's ports and two months of negotiations on Iran's nuclear program. 680 News Time, 3:45. Now it's time for sports. 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
10: The Eastern Conference Finals are all tied up as the Canes take Game 2 by a score of 3-2 in overtime. Nikolai Ehlers potted two goals, including the winner. Josh Anderson had both goals for the Habs. The series turns to Montreal for Games 3 and 4. Here is Habs captain Nick Suzuki on how they're feeling heading home.
3: Can't wait to get back in front of our fans, and I know they're definitely amped up to see us back, and we gotta take care of home ice. And
10: Game 3 is on Monday. The Blue Jays can go for the sweep after defeating the Pirates at Rogers Center. The Jays were able to get to Pirates ace Paul Skeens for three runs in the sixth to break the game open. They take this one by a score of 5-2. Dylan Cease takes the ball today. That game gets going at 12:15. The Tempo welcomed Portland to Coca-Cola Coliseum. They fell by a score of 99-80. The Argos and Tiger Cats kicked off the CFL preseason. Argos taking this one by a score of 20-10. The New York Knicks have a 3-0 stranglehold on the Eastern Conference Finals after defeating the Cavaliers 121-108. They can go for the sweep on Monday. Everett defeated Chicoutimi in Memorial Cup round robin action, 5-3 the final. On the pitch, TFC fell to the Fire in Chicago, 2-1 the final. AFC Toronto fell to Vancouver, 2-1 the final there. And Inter Toronto fought to a draw with Halifax, 1-1 is the final in that one. Sports at 15 and 45 past every hour or anytime at sportsnet.ca.
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9: Good morning, you're listening to 680 News Radio. I'm Dylan McGuire. Screening measures have been put in place at Canadian borders amid the deadly Ebola outbreak in Africa. Canada's chief public health officer says they've beefed up staff at common points of entry and that screening questions are being asked about where people have traveled and whether they have symptoms. They also say quarantine officers are at the border to assess incoming travelers flagged during screening. The director general of the World Health Organization has said the risk of Ebola in the region it's affecting in Central Africa is now very high, while the global risk remains low. More than 400 activists who attempted to breach Israel's naval blockade of Gaza are arriving in Istanbul. There's been outrage over reported treatment of some of the activists. This man from Greece says many of the people involved were seriously hurt.
17: Every single one of us has been beaten with electric shocks. We have all over our body. We have bruises. Many people have broken ribs. Many people cannot walk.
9: Israeli Prime Minister Benjamin Netanyahu said earlier in the week that he had ordered the activists be deported after he rebuked Israel's national security minister for videos showing that minister taunting detained flotilla activists who were handcuffed and kneeling. A Canadian immigration lawyer says a new U.S. policy requiring most foreigners to apply for green cards from their home countries could cause delays and complications for Canadians in the U.S. David Augustine from the Canadian Press tells us more.
18: U.S. immigration officials say foreigners living in the country on temporary visas, including students, workers, and visitors, must now apply for green cards through consular services in their home countries, with some exceptions. A Toronto immigration lawyer says the policy came out of left field and warns the U.S. consulate in Montreal, the only one in Canada processing green card applications, could face major backlogs and wait times stretching months or even years. Joel Guberman says several of his clients are already affected, and he expects more Canadians living in the U.S. to seek legal advice in the coming days. David Augustine, The Canadian Press.
9: Some experts say a provision in the federal government's proposed hate crime bill to create a standalone offense will make it easier to prosecute those crimes. Rob Westgate from the Canadian Press brings us this story.
5: Bill C-9 passed the House of Commons in March and is now before the Senate Human Rights Committee. Former police officer Stephen Camp says hate crimes are happening across Canada. However, they are not being identified as such, as police often lack the necessary expertise. While Statistics Canada data suggests violent hate crimes lead to criminal charges about as often as violent crimes not motivated by hate, that's not the case when it comes to hate-motivated crimes that are nonviolent, such as mischief or promoting genocide. Rob Westgate, The Canadian Press.
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13: From the 680 Traffic Center, I'm Ben Davey. Still have emergency vehicles on scene on the eastbound 403 collector ramp to the westbound 401. Just the left lane is blocked on that ramp. So the ramp remains open. Just watch for those emergency vehicles and the vehicles involved in the collision.

0: All lanes are open, and it's a smooth drive across Toronto all the way out to Mississauga and Milton. On city streets, we have north and southbound Yonge blocked both directions north of Davenport. Police are on scene for an investigation there. And in Burlington, north and southbound Burloke closed from Superior Court to Harvester. That's just south of the QEW. Construction on the go there that will wrap up tomorrow morning at 6 a.m. Your next report is at 4:01. Now with your extended forecast, meteorologist Carl Lamb.
1: It's a mostly cloudy day. We'll have a few rain showers to start. Should be drier as we go toward the mid-morning and into the afternoon. And then we're back into another round of rain showers. 19 is the high for today. 12 is the low. Then for Monday, a few rain showers to start under mostly cloudy conditions. We'll see that mix of sun and cloud by Monday afternoon and warmer up to 22 degrees and down to a low of 12. And then Tuesday, we're turning up the heat a little more. Sun and cloud and temperatures up to 26 and down to a low of 14 on Tuesday night. Your high for today is 19.

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2: This is All News Radio. Users of credit cards that accrue airline miles and points toward various travel perks are likely to find balances won't take them as far this summer. ABC's Chuck Sivertson tells us more.
3: 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On some airlines, you can redeem miles for discounted flights, seat upgrades, or checked bags. Higher tiers of loyalty programs can unlock benefits like priority boarding or waived baggage fees. Major airlines also partner with banks to market co-branded credit cards that carry an annual fee. The cards earn users miles whenever they buy something.
2: 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This is 680 News Radio. Is Canada ready for another wildfire season? A decade after devastating fires wiped out Fort McMurray, Alberta, it's becoming more and more common to hear about forest fires. Mike Flanagan is a wildfire expert and professor at Thompson Rivers University in British Columbia. He talks about the issue on the Big Story podcast.
4: If somebody would have told me, at the beginning of the fire season, oh, you're going to burn 15 million hectares, 4% of our forest. I was, no, not a chance. And we had 15. I'm concerned that there's more shocks for us, surprises. And the fire always continues to surprise me.
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5: 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I'm Simon Bennett.
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8: So I'm very happy and excited to bring Italy's number one brand of healthy pasta to Canada for the first time. 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

0: wheat, red lentil, chickpeas, or gluten-free oats. It's also certified organic.
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0: With the red lentil penne was offered at Costco, and it was a big success. 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
1: The company also has a new plant in London, Ontario, with more than 24 employees, and plans to grow to 40 by the end of the year. The facility will be producing up to 15,000 tons annually across two lines.
0: We are now going to be starting the production locally for the Canadian marketplace. It is aligned with our goals of sustainability.
1: Nyla Basson is marketing leader for Felicia Canada. With your Weekend Business Report, I'm Phil Martino.
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5: 680 News Time, 3:59. Right now in downtown Toronto, 7 degrees with some light rain. At the beep, 680 News Time, 4 o'clock.
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5: Good morning. This is Sunday, May 24th. I'm Logan Libiak. Here's what's making news right now. A suspect is dead after a series of gunshots were fired just outside of the White House Saturday night. U.S. President Donald Trump says a deal to reopen the Strait of Hormuz and end the war in Iran is heading toward the finish line. The United Kingdom are set to head into the Strait of Hormuz for a demining operation as international trade continues to take a hit. And Anita Anand and her Chinese counterpart are set to talk this week in Ottawa, marking the first visit from a Chinese foreign minister in 10 years.
7: In the Eastern Conference Finals, as the Hurricanes beat the Habs in overtime, the Tempo fall to the Fire at home, and the Blue Jays try and sweep Pittsburgh with Dylan Cease on the mound. Sports at 15.
5: 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Together on the ones with his eyes on the early morning drive, Ben Davey.
8: Good morning. Let's take a look at the QEW in Mississauga. To start things off, we do got a couple of things here to catch you up on. Westbound QEW ramp to Cawthra. We had the right lane blocked for flooding. That is clear. So all lanes are open on that QEW Cawthra ramp. And westbound QEW ramp to Mississauga Road now. We have the right lane blocked with a stalled vehicle, but it looks like that ramp is open for now. Now on the eastbound 403, on the collector ramp to the westbound 401, we had a collision. They have fully closed that ramp now. Just the one lane was blocked earlier. It looks like they may need to get a tow truck in, and often that means the police need to block the other lane. So for now, they've temporarily closed the East 403 ramp to the West 401 just to assist that vehicle and get it moved out of the way. So keep that in mind. If you were on the eastbound 401, we have a new problem at Weston Road in the Express. A stalled vehicle there is blocking the right lane. Problem-free drive, though, on that East 401 across Toronto. Volume is light. It's moving very well. If you're on the westbound 401, that's incident-free as well. Just some long-term construction. They're not working on it this morning, but lane restrictions still in effect west of White's Road to west of Port Union in the collectors where the left lane is blocked. And they're down to a single lane in the transfers to the collectors approaching Port Union. No delay, though. Volume very light through that stretch right now. Northbound 404 past Bloomington. We got the far right lane blocked with bridge construction. Southbound 400 south of Rutherford Road. Lane realignment. So just watch the pavement markings careful through there. North and southbound Burlington still closed. Superior Court to Harvester, which is just south of the QEW. That's for construction until 6 o'clock tomorrow morning. North and southbound Young still closed north of Davenport for a police investigation. Your next report in less than 10 minutes. With your forecast now, here's meteorologist Carl Lamb.
9: Still have some rain showers across the GTA as we go through the morning. We'll start to see a little sun trying to work through as we go into the afternoon. Temperatures getting up to a high of 19 for today. And then for tonight, another round of rain showers will return with a low of 12. Your high for today is 19.
5: Right now in downtown Toronto, it's 7 degrees with a light drizzle coming down. 680 News Time, 4:03. One suspect is dead after opening fire near the White House, and a bystander is suffering from critical injuries. Sagar Magani with the Associated Press has more.
10: The Secret Service says a man started firing about a block from the executive mansion. Secret Service officers returned fire, and the suspect died at a hospital. A bystander was also shot. President Trump was in the White House at the time. The Secret Service says he was not impacted and no officers were injured. It was the third time in the past month gunfire has broken out near the president. Following incidents at the White House Correspondents Association dinner in April and near the Washington Monument earlier this month. Sagar Magani, Washington.
5: 680 News Time, 4:04. U.S. President Donald Trump says a deal with Iran, including opening the Strait of Hormuz, has been largely negotiated. He announced this on social media after talks with Israel and other allies. The deal, described as a memorandum of understanding, still needs finalization, but aims to end the war and includes a two months of negotiations on Iran's nuclear program. In exchange, the U.S. would end its blockade of Iran's ports. And for their part, Iran has signaled narrowing differences in the talks. Both sides emphasize their key positions and warn of risks if attacks resume. Iran describes the draft as a framework agreement for further discussions. After initially trying to avoid any involvement in the conflict between Iran and the United States, the United Kingdom are taking part in minesweeping efforts in the Strait of Hormuz. Autonomous vehicles will be sent to detect, identify, and clear mines from the seabed under the strait. British Armed Forces Minister Al Carnes says the war has sent energy prices soaring and crippled international shipping.
11: The commercial insurance companies need absolute certainty if we're going to get 120 vessels flowing again through the Straits of Hormuz. That's what this capability will provide. Once that's up and running, the commercial and economic value of the Middle East, both coming out and going in, can get up and going.
5: According to the Associated Press, at least 6,000 ships have been blocked from passing through the strait since the conflict started. Canada's foreign minister is set to welcome her Chinese counterpart for a meeting next week. This will be the first time a Chinese foreign minister has come to Canada in 10 years. However, the meeting has been met with some criticism. Edmund Legung, chair of the Vancouver Society in Support of Democratic Movement, says Canada can't bend our values for business deals with China.
12: So this is very concerning and disturbing to me. And this is not how, you know, democracy works. This is not how Canadians work, right? Like our values, these are not aligned with our values.
5: Wang Yi and Anita Anand will discuss the recently updated Canada-China strategic partnership, as well as trade, investment, and global security, among other issues. It's the final day that you can see historical sites, new buildings, and interesting architecture for free in the city. The annual Doors Open event is on until 5 o'clock this evening. More than 160 sites are open, including the Toronto Camera Club, Beta Shoe Museum, and the El Macambo. You can see a full list at the City of Toronto website. A business in Markham are still confused after they say thieves stole a section of their new outdoor patios. City's David Zura has more.
13: Operators of the Garden Basket, a Markham grocery store, say they're baffled after sections of the flooring in a new outdoor patio space were stolen twice. That second time caught on camera.
14: It actually hasn't been used yet. We're looking to open it as soon as possible, but unfortunately, due to the circumstances, we've been delayed a couple times.
13: Christopher Camella is the produce manager and fourth generation of the family that has owned and operated the store for 97 years. He says the patio is a brand new extension of the indoor cafe that was added to the store earlier this year.
5: The owners say the new patio was finished just over 2 weeks ago, and a large batch of the floor tiling was stripped and stolen almost right away. 680 News time, 4:08. As a deadly Ebola outbreak continues in the Democratic Republic of Congo and Uganda, some scientists in the UK are trying to stop the spread. City's Carling Donahue has the details.
15: On Saturday, a group of Oxford scientists announced that they're developing a vaccine for the Bundibugyo strain.
16: Normally, a vaccine will take some time to get made and get tested, so typically it will take 5 to 10 years. We don't have that luxury.
15: The scientists say they're drawing on their experience through the COVID-19 pandemic.
16: We're hoping, if everything goes well, that we would have a vaccine that could be tested in 2 to 3 months.
5: There are currently 750 suspected cases in the Congo, along with 177 suspected deaths due to the virus. The Habs and Hurricanes needed overtime in Game 2 of the Eastern Conference Finals. 680's Ben House has the story.
7: When you look at the shot totals of this one, you might think the Habs were lucky that this one even got to overtime. Game 2 saw the Hurricanes outshoot the Habs by 26-12, but a strong performance from goaltender Jakub Dobysz and 2 goals from Josh Anderson was good enough for the Habs to force the extra frame. Just a few minutes into that extra frame, Nikolaj Ehlers got a clean shot on goal and made no mistake beating Dobysz to secure the win for the Hurricanes. It was Ehlers' second marker of the game, the first being a highlight reel goal in the second. 3-2 Hurricanes is the final. Habs captain Nick Suzuki knows what they have to do as the series turns to Montreal for games 3 and 4.
17: They defend really hard. Obviously, they're kind of one of their calling cards, so just got to find a way to get some more pucks to the net.
7: They'll meet again for Game 3 in Montreal on Monday. I'm Ben House.
5: The gas price update up next. 680 News time, 4:09.
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5: 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Enpro says the price went up 3 cents at midnight to $1.82.9 a liter at most GTA stations. Traffic and weather together on the ones coming up next. 680 News time, 4:10.
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8: Logan, we're watching the eastbound 403 collector ramp to the westbound 401. It remains closed following a collision. Westbound QEW ramp to Mississauga Road has the right lane blocked with a stalled vehicle. Now, some good news on the east 401 at Weston and the Express. A stalled vehicle blocking the right lane has just been removed. A problem-free drive on that east 401 right across Toronto. If you're on the westbound side, that looks good coming in from Durham Region. Just some long-term lane construction that's on the go. They're not working on it right now, but the lanes are still affected by it. West of White's Road to beyond Port Union, you've got the left lane blocked with long-term construction, and then approaching Port Union and the transfers to the collectors, that's down to a single lane for construction as well. Northbound 404 looks good. North of Bloomington, though, far right lane is blocked with some long-term bridge construction. That's going to be shut down for the next several months. Southbound 400 past Rutherford, we have long-term lane realignment through that stretch. That's about it for our major GTA highways. Quick check on city streets, though. North and southbound Yonge, blocked at Davenport. We got police on scene for an investigation there. Looks like that's just north of Davenport, so avoid that for now. And in Burlington, northbound, southbound Burloak, blocked from Superior Court to Harvester, which is just south of the QEW, for construction until tomorrow morning at 6 a.m. Your next report in less than 10 minutes with your forecast now, meteorologist Carl Lamb.
9: It is going to be a cloudy start to the day with a few rain showers as we go through the morning. It should start to dry out as we go toward the afternoon, and we may see a little sun peek through and temperatures up to 19 degrees. Then for tonight, it gets cloudy once again with the chance for more rain showers and a low of 12. And some of those rain showers continue into early Monday morning, cloudy, and then we'll start to see more sun later in the day on Monday with a high of 22. And then we're back down to 12 on Monday night. Your high for today is 19.
0: Right now in downtown Toronto, it's 7 degrees, feeling more like 4. And we still just have some of that light rain coming down to kick things off for us this morning. In 60 seconds, we'll take a look back at the top stories this hour and head over to Ben House in the Sports Center. 680 News Time, 413.
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0: It's 7 degrees in downtown Toronto right now, feeling more like 4 with some light rain coming down. Good morning, I'm Logan Libiak. Here are the top stories this hour. The Secret Service say a suspect is dead after opening fire outside the White House Saturday evening. Court orders show the suspect was ordered to stay away from the White House last July and was known to Secret Service. Officials also say one bystander was hit in the shootout between the suspect and agents, but it's not clear who they were struck by. And U.S. President Donald Trump says a deal with Iran to end the war and reopen the Strait of Hormuz has been, quote, largely negotiated. It's described as a memorandum of understanding and still requires finalization. Iran says the draft is a framework agreement for future talks between the two sides, who have both warned of risks if attacks are to resume. 680 News Time, 4:15. 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
7: Game 2 of the Eastern Conference Finals is in the books. Carolina defeated Montreal by a score of 3-2 in overtime. Nick Ehlers had 2, including the winner. Josh Anderson potted both of Montreal's goals. The Canes limited the Habs to just 12 shots all game. Here is Habs captain Nick Suzuki on the effort.
17: Well, we couldn't get the puck in deep in their zone, and they kept transitioning, and I feel like all four lines just had the exact same shift. And
7: the series turns to Montreal for games 3 and 4. Game 3 will go on Monday. The Jays secured a series win against the Pirates with a 5-2 win at Rogers Center. The Jays were able to tag Pirates ace Paul Skeens with 4 runs in 5 innings. And lefty Patrick Corbin pitched 6 strong innings for the win. Dylan Cease takes the ball as the Jays go for the sweep. The Toronto Tempo took on the Portland Fire at Coca-Cola Coliseum, falling by a score of 99-80. The Argos took on the Tiger Cats in their preseason debut. They won by a score of 20-10. The Knicks best the Cavaliers 121-108 the final. They'll go for the sweep on Monday. Memorial Cup round robin action. Everett beat Chicoutimi by a score of 5-3. On the pitch, Toronto FC fell to Chicago 2-1 the final. AFC was in Vancouver for a match earlier. They fell by a score of 2-1. Inter Toronto took on Halifax, and that game ended in a tie, 1-1 the final. Sports at 15 and 45 past every hour or anytime at sportsnet.ca.
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5: Good morning. You're listening to 680 News Radio. I'm Dylan McGuire. Several Canadian activists detained by Israel are on their way home. David Augustine of the Canadian Press reports.
10: 9 of 12 Canadians detained by Israeli forces after attempting to sell aid to Gaza are expected to return to Canada from Turkey over the weekend. Organizer Global Samud Flotilla says the remaining three Canadians are still either in Turkey or traveling to other destinations. Foreign Affairs Minister Anita Anand said Friday the Canadians suffered appalling abuse in Israeli custody and are receiving urgent medical care in Turkey. Israeli prison officials deny the allegations. The Canadians were among 420 people on 41 boats intercepted by Israel while attempting to deliver a symbolic amount of aid to Gaza amid Israeli restrictions. David Augustine, The Canadian Press.
5: Alberta Premier Danielle Smith is urging separatist supporters unhappy with Alberta's planned referendum question to focus on the October vote instead of trying to trigger a leadership review against her. Smith announced that Alberta's October 19th referendum will ask voters whether the province should remain in Canada or begin the process toward a future binding referendum on separation. Some separatists had expected a direct vote on independence after a court recently dismissed a petition seeking to force such a referendum. In BC, voting starts today for members of the Conservative Party to pick their new leader. Don Mitchell from the Canadian Press tells us more.
11: Five candidates are running for the leadership of BC's official opposition, taking over for leader Trevor Hallford, who had been in place since December when John Rustat resigned. Ian Black, Caroline Elliott, Carrie Lynn Finley, Peter Miliband, and Yuri Fulmer are on the ballot. The winner will be announced at the leadership convention on May 30th. The party said in April that its membership role had increased from 7,000 in December to 42,000 by the April 18th deadline to sign up new members in time to vote. Don Mitchell, The Canadian Press.
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12: Tonight, a critical game three in the Stanley Cup playoffs.
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12: The Western Conference Finals shift to Vegas, where the Golden Knights have a golden opportunity to take a stranglehold on the series.
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12: Can Colorado claw their way back into the series on the road?
13: All hands on deck now for the Colorado Avalanche.
12: You just have to watch the Stanley Cup playoffs. Avalanche, Golden Knights, game three. 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
8: From the 680 Traffic Center, I'm Ben Davey. Well, despite the rain overall, our major GTA highways are moving well. We do have a couple of issues on ramps, though, to keep in mind. West QEW ramp to Mississauga Road. The right lane is blocked with a stalled vehicle, but you can still access that ramp for now. Just do so carefully. And the East 403 collector ramp to the westbound 401 is fully closed. We had a collision there involving a vehicle that looks like it needs to get towed out of there, so they've shut the ramp down for now. No volume on the actual East 403 itself right now. It's moving along quite well. Same for the West 403 all the way to Hamilton. That's a collision-free drive. Westbound QEW looking good as you make your way out of the city. Eastbound in great shape as well. Gardner Expressway checking in as collision-free both directions. If you're on the westbound 401 past White's Road, just a heads up, we've got the left lane blocked to beyond Port Union in the collectors. That's long-term lane construction. And then approaching Port Union, the transfers to the collectors are down to a single lane as well. If you're on the northbound 404 past Bloomington, right lane blocked for long-term bridge construction. And southbound 400 south of Rutherford Road, lane realignment. That is a long-term construction project as well. On city streets, we have Yonge blocked both directions. North of Davenport, police on scene for an investigation for a little over an hour now. And in Burlington, north and southbound Burloak, blocked from Superior Court to Harvester, which is just south of the QEW. That's closed for construction until tomorrow morning at 6 a.m. Your next report is at 4:31. Now with your extended forecast, here's meteorologist Carl Lamb.
9: It is going to be a warmer day today. We still have to deal with some rain showers as we go through the morning, but it It's drier for the afternoon with a high of 19 degrees. And then another round of rain comes in for tonight with a low of 12. And then for Monday, it is cloudy with some rain showers to start, but we'll have a mix of sun and cloud as we go into the afternoon. So 22 is the high for Monday with a low of 12 on Monday night. And then for Tuesday, getting much warmer. Sun and cloud and temperatures up to 26 degrees. Your high for today is 19.
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5: You're listening to All News Radio. We're learning more about the tragic death of legendary NASCAR driver Kyle Busch and the urgent 911 call made one day before he died. ABC's Ike Ajachi tells us more.
22: New details emerging of a 911 call made the day before his death.
23: And tell me exactly what's happened.
24: I've got an individual that's shortness of breath, very hot, thinks he's going to pass out, and has produced a little bit of blood, coughing up some blood.
22: The Associated Press reporting Busch had been training in a racing simulator in North Carolina when he became unresponsive Wednesday.
5: And according to a statement from his family, Busch died from severe pneumonia that progressed into sepsis. Pope Leo has visited families living in a toxic waste polluted area around Naples in Italy, where residents are angry after years of losing children to cancer linked to a multi-billion dollar mafia racket of dumping toxic waste. ABC's Chuck Sivertson reports.
28: Family members showed Pope Leo photos of children lost to cancer linked to the toxic dumping. Inside a Sarah's Cathedral, he talked about loved ones killed by pollution caused by unscrupulous people and organizations acting with impunity. The European Court of Human Rights last year found Italian officials knew for decades about the pollution by the Camorra crime syndicate that controls waste disposal but failed to take necessary steps to protect lives. Chuck Sievertson, ABC News.
5: Back at home, Toronto's Inside Out 2S LGBTQ plus film festival is underway at TIFF Lightbox and Hot Docs this weekend. It's marking its annual celebration of queer storytelling and community through film, running until May 31st. Executive Director Carly Beath tells 680 News Radio why it's so important to spotlight both established filmmakers and emerging queer voices.
29: For us, that's something that is important to do this year and every year because we want to shepherd filmmakers along their filmmaking journey and be there from the beginning and see them as they grow and then present their films as they're more established in their careers. And so it's really about supporting the breadth of queer film and all of the creators who are making it.
5: You can find out more and buy tickets at insideout.ca. And it's been just over 3 months since the small eastern BC town of Tumbler Ridge was rocked by a mass shooting at a local high school. 8 people were killed and dozens of others injured. Trent Ernst is the publisher of Tumbler Ridge Lines newspaper. He talks about how the community's been advocating for themselves on the Big Story podcast.
30: You know, there are people who say that, yeah, OpenAI needs to be held accountable. 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
31: I'm Tim Demopoulos. CUSMA negotiations could intensify within the next few weeks, and Unifor, Canada's largest private sector union and the leading voice for auto workers in Canada, has outlined a set of key priorities heading into any talks. Lana Payne is the national president of Unifor.
32: Obviously, our first priority is to get the tariffs removed that have been applied through the Section 232 on autos, but on all sectors in the Canadian economy. That has to be a priority because any discussion on things like rules of origin or all of these other items that will likely become part of the negotiation around auto are kind of useless and futile until we get to a place where we're discussing and having those tariffs removed. So that's our number one priority.
31: Another major priority is increasing pressure on automakers that sell vehicles in Canada to manufacture them domestically.
32: Our second priority is to advocate for the position that we've talked about for over a year now. And that is, if you sell in North America, you build in North America, and to try to get the U.S. to focus on where the real problem here. The problem is not Canada. The problem is we have regional auto industries around the world. And in the case of where we live, it's North America. And in that region, we need to be able to have an agreement that treats working people fair in all three countries.
31: Lana Payne is with Unifor, and with your weekend business report, I'm Tim Demopoulos.

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3: You're listening to 680 News Radio. It's 4:29. Sex workers and their allies marched through Montreal this Grand Prix weekend, demanding better working conditions. Ador Goldman of the Sex Work Autonomous Committee says workers want nightly fees making dancers pay to work in clubs ended, on top of the full decriminalization of sex work and better labor protections.
4: What we are asking is rights for sex workers. So we want better working conditions. We want safety at work. We want hygienic workplaces. And we want to abolish the bar fee, which is a fee that we have to pay to work in strip clubs.
3: Goldman, who is not using her legal name, says the committee is also calling for a day strike to send a message to their bosses during one of Montreal's busiest tourist weekends of the year. At the Double Beep, 680 News Time, 4:30.
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3: Good morning. This is Sunday, May 24th. I'm Logan Libiak. Here's what's making news right now. A suspect is dead after a shootout with Secret Service agents near the White House, and one bystander is in critical condition. Could an end to the war in Iran and reopening of the Strait of Hormuz be in the near future? Trump says it's, quote, largely negotiated. If yesterday's weather has you wishing for the heat to come back, looks like you'll be in luck over the next few days. And you've heard of athletes getting banned for doping, but today they'll be juicing and trying to break world records at the first enhanced games.
5: The Hurricanes beat the Habs to tie up the Eastern Conference Finals at a game apiece. The Tempo fall to Portland at Coca-Cola Coliseum. And Dylan Cease takes the ball as the Jays go for the sweep against the Pirates. Sports at 45.
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6: Well, Logan, these pesky showers just keep hanging around, so unfortunately our roads haven't had much of an opportunity to dry out. The shower activity is supposed to move off soon, as we're about to hear from Carl. In the meantime, slick conditions, a little bit of fog as well, so make sure those wipers are working and the headlights are on if you have some early morning travels. The good news is it is Sunday morning and volume is very light. We're not seeing any major delays at all anywhere. Pretty much a collision-free drive on our GTA highways as well. We had a stalled vehicle on the westbound QEW ramp to Mississauga Road, blocking the right lane. That is now gone. All lanes are open. The QEW moving very well. Eastbound and westbound Gardner Expressway also a smooth drive in the absence of any overnight constructions. Nothing to slow you down at all. Eastbound 403 collector ramp to the westbound 401 remains closed. We did have a collision there. That's just blocking the ramp though. The East 403 itself is moving very well. Same for the West 403 all the way out towards Hamilton. And no problems on the 401 either direction. If you're eastbound, it's moving at the speed limit all the way out towards Durham. Westbound 401 looking good. Just some long-term construction west of White's Road to beyond Port Union in the collectors. Left lane blocked through that stretch with long-term construction. Then approaching Port Union in the transfers to the collectors. That's down to a single lane for long-term construction as well. Your next report coming up in less than 10 minutes with the forecast now. Meteorologist Carl Lamb.
7: It'll be a mostly cloudy start to your Sunday across the GTA. There will be rain showers that are rather light in nature. It should start to clear out as we go toward the mid-morning and into the early afternoon. And that is our driest period for today. And then tonight, we'll have more rain showers returning. So 19's the high and 12 is the low for tonight. Your high for today is 19.
3: Right now in downtown Toronto, it's 7 degrees, feeling more like 4 under a light drizzle. 680 News Time, 4:33. An armed man was shot and killed outside the White House at a checkpoint Saturday evening. ABC's Allison Kosick has details.
8: The Secret Service says shortly after 6 p.m., a person approached a checkpoint in the area of 17th Street and Pennsylvania Avenue, removed a weapon, and began firing at officers. Secret Service police officers returned fire, striking the suspect, who was taken to a local hospital where he later died. A bystander was also struck by gunfire.
3: It's unknown who struck the bystander, but they are in critical condition. Sources tell ABC News the alleged suspect is 21 years old and was known to the Secret Service. Court records show he was ordered to stay away from the White House last July. U.S. President Donald Trump is saying a peace deal with Iran is, quote, largely negotiated. Trump announced this on social media after talks with Israel and other allies. The deal, described as a memorandum of understanding, still needs finalization and aims to end the war, including reopening the Strait of Hormuz. The deal would also include 2 months of negotiations on Iran's nuclear program. In exchange, the U.S. would end its blockade of Iran's ports. Iran has said there is narrowing differences in the talks and describes the draft as a framework agreement for further discussions. Both sides are emphasizing their key positions and warning of risks if attacks resume. If the rain this weekend has you feeling down, worry not. As 680 meteorologist Carl Lamb tells us, it looks like things will change come tomorrow.
7: Sunday will feature some usable time. It looks like we have some showers in the morning and also in the evening, but the afternoon should stay relatively dry. For Monday, we have a few showers in the morning, then it should start to dry out and warm up too as we get back into the low 20s on Monday. And then for Tuesday and Wednesday, we're bringing in the sunshine and temperatures will start to warm up as they get above average into the mid to even upper 20s.
3: Despite a dry afternoon, don't expect a sunny day today. It's looking like mostly clouds overhead before that rain comes back this evening. In tennis, we're just moments away from the start of the French Open as Canadians look to make their mark. 680's Alex Sixero reports.
5: There will once again be a lot of focus on 19-year-old Vicky Mboko from Burlington. The rising star had a strong showing last week at the clay event in Strasbourg, and Mboko will meet Nicola Bartonkova in round one. The 20-year-old Bartonkova reached the third round of the Australian Open this year, while Mboko reached the third round of the French Open last year. Elsewhere, Leila Fernandez takes on world number 80 Alicia Parks in the opening round, with Fernandez his best showing in Roland Garros, a quarterfinal appearance in 2022. As for the men, we have three Canadians in the mix. Felix Auger-Aliassime is the four seed. He'll open up against Daniel Altmaier of Germany. Gabriel Diallo plays James Duckworth, and Denis Shapovalov will take on a qualifier or a lucky loser. From the Sports Center, I'm Alex Sixero.
3: Now, sticking with sports, but in a more unconventional manner, one of the most controversial events in the history of sports is set to take place in Las Vegas today. The Enhanced Games will feature dozens of athletes using performance-enhancing drugs to try and break world records. Around $25 million in prize money will be dished out to the athletes competing in track, weightlifting, and swimming, with world record feats earning $1 million each. Athletes must use legal substances approved by the FDA, such as some anabolic steroids, testosterone, and human growth hormone, which are banned, however, by the World Anti-Doping Agency. Investors in the games, hosted by sports medicine company Enhanced, include billionaire Peter Thiel and Donald Trump Jr. The event starts at 9 o'clock tonight, and it'll be live streamed on Roku, YouTube, and Twitch. 680 News Time, 437. Peel police have identified a suspect wanted in connection to a fatal Mississauga stabbing. 28-year-old Jerome Edwards is wanted on a Canada-wide warrant for second-degree murder in the stabbing death of 32-year-old Che Wilson. Police say they responded to reports of a stabbing near here Ontario Street and Agnes Street just after midnight on May 19th, after Edwards and Wilson fought in a parking lot during which Wilson was stabbed. He was later pronounced dead at the scene. You can find a picture of Edwards on our website, toronto.citynews.ca. He is considered armed and dangerous, and anyone with information is asked to contact Peel Police. Thanks to some inclement weather yesterday, the opening performance this season at Rogers Stadium will now take place tonight when Bruno Mars hops up on stage.
9: It was supposed to be the first show of the season here at Rogers Stadium. Bruno Mars taking the stage, but Mother Nature had some very different plans with the show rescheduled.
10: Staff inside the grounds also learning of the cancellation just hours before showtime and seen leaving the venue in the pouring rain. 50,000 fans were expected to attend the concert, which Live Nation says will now be held on May 31st, with ticket holders expected to receive updates through Ticketmaster.
9: And with the show rescheduled for May 31st, the big question is hopefully Mother Nature will cooperate. For City News in Toronto, I'm Alessandra Carnero.
3: 680 News Time, 4:38. The WNBA's two newest teams met for the first time as the Portland Fire visited Coca-Cola Coliseum for a match with the Tempo. 680's Ben House has more on a tough loss for the hometown team.
5: The Tempo were able to keep it close for most of the game. The first 15 minutes of play produced 10 lead changes, and the game was tied at 44 at halftime. The Tempo were trailing by just 5 heading into the fourth quarter, but the Fire heated up from there, starting an 11-0 run that led to a 33-point fourth quarter and a convincing 99-80 victory. Marina Mabry continued her strong play for the Tempo, putting up 19 points and 8 assists, and rookie Kiki Rice matched her season high with 19 points. The Tempo now sit 3-4 on the year. They're in Chicago to take on the Sky on Wednesday. I'm Ben House.
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3: Now the News Radio Toronto gas price update. Enpro says the price went up 3 cents at midnight to $1.82.9 a liter at most GTA stations. Traffic and weather together on the ones coming up next. 680 News Time, 4:40.
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6: Just a couple of little isolated problems right now. Logan, on the southbound 400 at Shepherd, we have a new issue. Right lane there blocked with a stalled vehicle. All the other lanes are wide open and moving well, though, so there's no delay through there. Eastbound 403, collector ramp to the westbound 401 remains closed. We had a crash there a little over an hour ago, and we still have emergency crews on scene. Probably a little bit of cleanup and repair as well, so for now, that ramp is off limits. But the East 403 itself is moving fine, and there's no volume delays on the westbound 403. That's a smooth drive all the way out to Hamilton. We checked the QEW as well. That looks good both directions west of the 427. Then once you get to the Gardner Expressway, a collision-free drive. Volume very light on this early start to the Sunday morning, of course. Don Valley Parkway looking good both directions into and out of the downtown, and no issues on the 401 either direction that we are aware of. Checking city streets, north and southbound Yonge still closed north of Davenport. Police on scene for an investigation there. If you're in Burlington, Burloak is closed both directions from Superior Court to Harvester, which is just south of the QEW. That's closed for construction until tomorrow morning, Monday at 6 a.m. Your next report in less than 10 minutes with the forecast. Now here's meteorologist Carl Lamb.
7: For Sunday morning, we'll have cloudy conditions and still the chance for some rain showers lingering around, but we should start to see at least a little sun sneaking through for the afternoon with a high of 19 degrees. Then for tonight, another round of rain showers come back with a low of 12. And then for Monday, we'll start with a few rain showers, but it does dry out pretty quickly and the sun is back and temperatures will get up to about 22 and it's down to 12 on Monday night. Your high for today is 19.
3: Right now in downtown Toronto, it's 7 degrees with some light rain. 680 News Time, 4:43. The president of the governing body of Iranian soccer says the nation's World Cup training base has been moved to Mexico from the United States after getting approval from FIFA. The president of Iran's Football Federation announced the decision in a statement issued by the federation's media relations. FIFA has yet to confirm the move. Iran had been scheduled to train in Tucson, Arizona, but now the federation says the team will be based in Tijuana, Mexico, just south of San Diego. The move comes after U.S. President Donald Trump supported the plan that is still in place for Iran to play all of their games in America, after previously saying it would be inappropriate for Iran to play for their own life and safety. Coming up in 60 seconds, a look back at the top stories this hour and sports. 680 News Time, 4:43.
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3: It's 7 degrees in downtown Toronto right now with some light rain coming down. Good morning, I'm Logan Libiak. Here are the top stories this hour. Another shootout at the White House has seen the suspect shot and killed and a bystander sent to hospital in critical condition. Law enforcement say the person approached a checkpoint and began firing at officers just after 6 last night. No Secret Service agents were injured, and it's now being reported that the suspect was known to them and ordered to stay away from the White House last summer. And after 86 days, U.S. President Donald Trump says the Iran war could be winding down. This as he says that a peace deal is largely negotiated that would see the Strait of Hormuz reopened and a full end to the war. Trump announced the potential deal on social media after talks with Israel and other allies of the U.S. The deal would also see an end to the U.S. naval blockade of Iran's ports and 2 months of negotiations on Iran's nuclear program. 680 News Time, 4:45. Now it's time for sports. 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
5: The Eastern Conference Finals are all tied up as the Canes take Game 2 by a score of 3-2 in overtime. Nikolaj Ehlers potted 2 goals, including the winner. Josh Anderson had both goals for the Habs. The series turns to Montreal for Games 3 and 4. Here is Habs captain Nick Suzuki on how they're feeling heading home.
18: Can't wait to get back in front of our fans. And I know they're definitely amped up to see us back, and we gotta take care of home ice. And
5: Game 3 is on Monday. The Blue Jays can go for the sweep after defeating the Pirates at Rogers Center. The Jays were able to get to Pirates ace Paul Skeens for 3 runs in the 6th to break the game open. They take this one by a score of 5-2. Dylan Cease takes the ball today. That game gets going at 12:15. The Tempo welcomed Portland to Coca-Cola Coliseum. They fell by a score of 99-80. The Argos and Tiger Cats kicked off the CFL preseason. Argos taking this one by a score of 20-10. The New York Knicks have a 3-0 stranglehold on the Eastern Conference Finals after defeating the Cavaliers 121-108. They can go for the sweep on Monday. Everett defeated Chicoutimi in Memorial Cup round robin action, 5-3 the final. On the pitch, TFC fell to the Fire in Chicago, 2-1 the final. AFC Toronto fell to Vancouver, 2-1 the final there. And Inter Toronto fought to a draw with Halifax, 1-1 is the final in that one. Sports at 15 and 45 past every hour or anytime at sportsnet.ca.
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3: Good morning. You're listening to 680 News Radio. I'm Dylan McGuire. Screening measures have been put in place at Canadian borders amid the deadly Ebola outbreak in Africa. Canada's chief public health officer says they've beefed up staff at common points of entry and that screening questions are being asked about where people have traveled and whether they have symptoms. They also say quarantine officers are at the border to assess incoming travelers flagged during screening. The director general of the World Health Organization has said the risk of Ebola in the region it's affecting in Central Africa is now very high, while the global risk remains low. More than 400 activists who attempted to breach Israel's naval blockade of Gaza are arriving in Istanbul. There's been outrage over reported treatment of some of the activists. This man from Greece says many of the people involved were seriously hurt.
22: Every single one of us has been beaten with electric shocks. We have all over our body. We have bruises. Many people have broken ribs. Many people cannot walk.
3: Israeli Prime Minister Benjamin Netanyahu said earlier in the week that he had ordered the activists be deported after he rebuked Israel's national security minister for videos showing that minister taunting detained flotilla activists who were handcuffed and kneeling. A Canadian immigration lawyer says a new U.S. policy requiring most foreigners to apply for green cards from their home countries could cause delays and complications for Canadians in the U.S. David Augustine from the Canadian Press tells us more.
23: U.S. immigration officials say foreigners living in the country on temporary visas, including students, workers, and visitors, must now apply for green cards through consular services in their home countries, with some exceptions. A Toronto immigration lawyer says the policy came out of left field and warns the U.S. consulate in Montreal, the only one in Canada processing green card applications, could face major backlogs and wait times stretching months or even years. Joel Guberman says several of his clients are already affected and he expects more Canadians living in the U.S. to seek legal advice in the coming days. David Augustine, The Canadian Press.
3: Some experts say a provision in the federal government's proposed hate crime bill to create a standalone offense will make it easier to prosecute those crimes. Rob Westgate from the Canadian Press brings us this story.
24: Bill C-9 passed the House of Commons in March and is now before the Senate Human Rights Committee. Former police officer Stephen Camp says hate crimes are happening across Canada. However, they are not being identified as such, as police often lack the necessary expertise. While Statistics Canada data suggests violent hate crimes lead to criminal charges about as often as violent crimes not motivated by hate, that's not the case when it comes to hate-motivated crimes that are nonviolent, such as mischief or promoting genocide. Rob Westgate, The Canadian Press.
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6: From the 680 Traffic Center, I'm Ben Deeby. Good news downtown. We just got report from Toronto Transportation that police have finished up their investigation at Yonge and Davenport. So that intersection now fully open. No delays, no lanes blocked at all. In Burlington, north and southbound Burloak still closed from Superior Court to Harvester. That's south of the QEW. And it will remain closed until tomorrow morning, Monday at 6 a.m. That is shut down for construction. Eastbound 403 Collector Ramp to the westbound 401 remains closed. We had a collision there a little over an hour ago, but the east 403 itself is moving well, and no problems on the westbound 403 all the way out to Hamilton. Gardner Expressway looking good. Eastbound, westbound, no collisions, no delays. Don Valley Parkway also a problem-free drive into and out of the downtown. If you're on the southbound 400, just heads up at Shepherd. The right lane is blocked with a stalled vehicle.

0: We'll see that mix of sun and cloud by Monday afternoon and warmer, up to 22 degrees and down to a low of 12. And then Tuesday, we're turning up the heat a little more. Sun and cloud and temperatures up to 26 and down to a low of 14 on Tuesday night. Your high for today is 19.
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4: This is All News Radio. Users of credit cards that accrue airline miles and points toward various travel perks are likely to find balances won't take them as far this summer. ABC's Chuck Sivertson tells us more.
5: 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On some airlines, you can redeem miles for discounted flights, seat upgrades, or checked bags. Higher tiers of loyalty programs can unlock benefits like priority boarding or waived baggage fees. Major airlines also partner with banks to market co-branded credit cards that carry an annual fee. The cards earn users miles whenever they buy something.
4: Jet fuel costs have surged since the U.S.-Israeli war with Iran. This is 680 News Radio. Is Canada ready for another wildfire season? A decade after devastating fires wiped out Fort McMurray, Alberta, it's becoming more and more common to hear about forest fires. Mike Flanagan is a wildfire expert and professor at Thompson Rivers University in British Columbia. He talks about the issue on the Big Story podcast.
6: If somebody would have told me, at the beginning of the fire season, oh, you're going to burn 15 million hectares, 4% of our forest. 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And we had 15. I'm concerned that there's more shocks for us, surprises. And the fire always continues to surprise me.
4: 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Simon Bennett has more.
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7: 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I'm Simon Bennett.
4: Your weekend business report is coming up next.
9: I'm Chris McCusker. A downside surprise in the latest inflation update in Canada. April's reading 2.8%. 3.1% was expected. Taylor Schleich is rate strategist at the National Bank of Canada, and he says it could just be delayed.
10: It's not clear that this will represent the peak of inflation either. I mean, if you look at what gas prices have done so far in May, they're higher than they were in April. So it's likely we've got another step up to go from here. I think what's been encouraging, at least through these first couple months of the Iran war, is that the spread of kind of gasoline prices to other areas of the economy hasn't been super significant.
9: Now, this inflation update is not likely to move the Bank of Canada.
10: Economic data has not been very strong. And even if you look kind of through the details of this report, yes, overall inflation is moving up. And, you know, that does matter, of course, to Canadians. They are filling their cars up at the pump. But if you look at core inflation, which is what the Bank of Canada likes to look at to get a sense of what our underlying inflation pressures doing, those have been pretty becalmed and haven't really increased at all through 2 months of this war. So, yeah, for now, the Bank of Canada is able to look at this and say, listen, we know oil prices are up. We know gas prices are up. There's not much we can do about that. But, you know, what we can have more control over is what core inflation pressures are doing. And those aren't really telling us that we need to step in.
9: Taylor Schleich is rate strategist at the National Bank of Canada. The next interest rate announcement is June the 10th. And with your weekend business report, I'm Chris McCusker.
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5: Right now in downtown Toronto, it's 7 degrees, feels more like 3 with just some light rain still coming down. 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
5: Good morning. This is Sunday, May 24th. I'm Logan Libiak. Here's what's making news right now. A suspect is dead after a series of gunshots were fired just outside of the White House Saturday night. U.S. President Donald Trump says a deal to reopen the Strait of Hormuz and end the war in Iran is headed toward the finish line. The United Kingdom are set to head into the Strait of Hormuz for a demining operation as international trade continues to take a hit. And Anita Anand and her Chinese counterpart are set to talk this week in Ottawa, marking the first visit from one of China's foreign ministers in 10 years.
6: It's all tied up in the Eastern Conference Finals as the Hurricanes beat the Habs in overtime. The Tempo fall to the Fire at home, and the Blue Jays try and sweep Pittsburgh with Dylan Cease on the mound. Sports at 15.
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7: Logan, I just got off the phone with Peel Regional Police to let them know about malfunctioning traffic lights. Thanks to traffic spotters for letting us know in Mississauga. The intersection of Tompkin and Derry has traffic lights that aren't working. That's affecting all four directions, so please approach that carefully. Watch your speed and, of course, a four-way stop when you arrive at that intersection. We've let Peel Regional Police know. North and southbound Burloak from Superior Court to Harvester, which is south of the QEW, closed for construction. That reopens at 6 o'clock tomorrow morning, Monday. Eastbound 403 collector ramp to the westbound 401 was closed for a collision for about an hour and a half. Just got word here from MTO that that has reopened. You can use that east 403 ramp to the westbound 401 once again. No problems on the Gardiner Expressway either direction. Highway 404 looking good out of the GTA as you make your way north through York Region. Keep in mind, north of Bloomington, we do have that far right lane blocked for long-term bridge construction. Southbound 400 looking good coming out of Barrie, a smooth drive all the way down to Toronto. We have lane realignment south of Rutherford, so watch the lane markings through there. At Shepherd, we had the right lane blocked with a stalled vehicle. That has just been cleared. All lanes are open. Your next report in less than 10 minutes with the Forecast Now meteorologist Carl Lamb.
8: Still have some rain showers across the GTA as we go through the morning. We'll start to see a little sun trying to work through as we go into the afternoon. Temperatures getting up to a high of 19 for today. And then for tonight, another round of rain showers will return with a low of 12. Your high for today is 19.
5: Right now in downtown Toronto, it's 7 degrees, feels more like 3, with still some light showers coming down this morning. 680 News time, 5:02. One suspect is dead after opening fire near the White House, and a bystander has been sent to hospital with critical injuries. Sagar Magani with the Associated Press reports.
9: The Secret Service says a man started firing about a block from the executive mansion. Secret Service officers returned fire, and the suspect died at a hospital. A bystander was also shot. President Trump was in the White House at the time. The Secret Service says he was not impacted and no officers were injured. It was the third time in the past month gunfire has broken out near the president, following incidents at the White House Correspondents Association dinner in April and near the Washington Monument earlier this month. Sagar Magani, Washington.
5: 680 News Time, 5:03. U.S. President Donald Trump says a deal with Iran, including opening the Strait of Hormuz, has been largely negotiated. He announced this on social media after talks with Israel and other allies. The deal, described as a memorandum of understanding, still needs finalization, but aims to end the war and includes 2 months of negotiations on Iran's nuclear program. In exchange, the U.S. would end its blockade of Iran's ports. For its part, Iran has signaled narrowing differences in the talks, while both sides emphasize their key positions and warn of risks if attacks resume. Iran describes the draft as a framework agreement for further talks. The French Open begins with five Canadians in the main singles draw. Here's more from 680's Alex Cicero.
6: Félix Auger-Aliassime is the 4 seed on the men's side with his best showing at the French Open, a fourth round appearance in both 2022 and 2024. Auger-Aliassime will kick off the Grand Slam by taking on Daniel Altmaier in round one. Auger-Aliassime looking for better health in this Grand Slam with leg cramps forcing him to retire in the first round at the Australian Open earlier this year. Elsewhere, Gabriel Diallo will take on James Duckworth in the opening round, while Denis Shapovalov gets a qualifier or a lucky loser. On the women's side, rising star Vicky Mboko of Burlington meets Nicola Bartonkova in round one, while Leyla Fernandez, who made the French Open quarters in 2022, takes on Alicia Parks. From the Sports Center, I'm Alex Cicero.
5: 680 News Time, 5:05. After initially trying to avoid any involvement in the conflict between Iran and the United States, the United Kingdom are taking part in minesweeping efforts in the Strait of Hormuz. Autonomous vehicles will be sent to detect, identify, and clear mines from the seabed under the strait. British Armed Forces Minister Al Carnes says the war has sent energy prices soaring and crippled international shipping.
10: The commercial insurance companies need absolute certainty if we're going to get 120 vessels flowing again through the Straits of Hormuz. That's what this capability will provide. Once that's up and running, the commercial and economic value of the Middle East, both coming out and going in, can get up and going.
5: According to the Associated Press, at least 6,000 ships have been blocked from passing through the strait since the conflict started in February. Canada's foreign minister is set to welcome her Chinese counterpart for a meeting next week. This will be the first time a Chinese foreign minister has come to Canada in 10 years. However, the meeting has been met with some criticism. Edmund Legung, chair of the Vancouver Society in Support of Democratic Movement, says Canada can't bend our values for business deals with China.
11: So this is very concerning and disturbing to me. And like this is not how, you know, democracy works. This is not how Canadians work, right? Like our values, these are not aligned with our values.
5: Wang Yi and Anita Anand will discuss the recently updated Canada-China strategic partnership, as well as trade, investment, and global security, among other issues. Toronto police have arrested a man and charged him with more than 90 offenses after a string of retail thefts. Police claim 44-year-old Joanny Partillo Martinez committed over $17,500 worth of theft between March 2nd and May 21st. Police identified Martinez as the suspect during Project Shelf Defense. Martinez has been charged with 45 counts of theft under $5,000, 45 counts of failure to comply with probation, and one count of assault. It's the final day. You can see historic sites in the city, new buildings, and interesting architecture for free. The annual Doors Open event is on until 5 o'clock this evening. More than 160 sites are open, including the Toronto Camera Club, Betta Shoe Museum, and the El Macambo. You can see a full list at the City of Toronto website. As a deadly Ebola outbreak continues in the Democratic Republic of Congo and Uganda, some scientists in the United Kingdom are trying to stop the spread. City's Carling Donahue has the details.
12: On Saturday, a group of Oxford scientists announced that they're developing a vaccine for the Bundibugyo strain.
13: Normally, a vaccine will take some time to get made and get tested, so typically it will take 5 to 10 years. We don't have that luxury.
12: The scientists say they're drawing on their experience through the COVID-19 pandemic.
13: We're hoping, if everything goes well, that we would have a vaccine that could be tested in 2 to 3 months.
5: There are currently 750 suspected cases in the Congo, along with 177 suspected deaths due to the virus. A business in Markham are still confused after they say thieves stole a section of their new outdoor patio. City's David Zura has more.
14: Operators of the Garden Basket, a Markham grocery store, say they're baffled after sections of the flooring in a new outdoor patio space were stolen twice. That second time caught on camera.
15: It actually hasn't been used yet. We're looking to open it as soon as possible, but unfortunately, due to the circumstances, we've been delayed a couple times.
14: Christopher Camella is the produce manager and fourth generation of the family that has owned and operated the store for 97 years. He says the patio is a brand new extension of the indoor cafe that was added to the store earlier this year.
5: Owners say the new patio was finished just over 2 weeks ago, and a large batch of the tiling was stripped and stolen almost right away. The gas price update coming up next.
16: It was a rainy day when Pizzaville asked, what does it mean to be Canadian? If you answered pepperoni, mushroom, extra mozzarella, and of course bacon, you've just described the Canadian pizza from Pizzaville. Canadians are united by their true patriot love for this pizza. Well, except when it comes to the last slice. Order your Canadian pizza at pizzaville.ca or call 416 736 3636.
5: Now the News Radio Toronto gas price update. Enbro says the price went up 3 cents at midnight to $1.82.9 a litre at most GTA stations. Traffic and weather together on the ones coming up in just about 60 seconds. 680 News Time, 510.
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5: 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Traffic and weather together on the ones. Here's Ben Davey.
7: Thank you, Logan. Not a whole lot of change since we last spoke. Pretty quiet start to your Sunday morning, to be honest. We had quite a bit of rain early this morning and, of course, all day yesterday. So it'll take a while for those roads to dry out, but things are starting to look much better. No problems on the QBW either direction now. The Gardner Expressway also moving well and collision free. We checked the Don Valley Parkway into and out of the downtown. That's moving along just fine. No issues on the 401 either. Just some long-term lane construction. Westbound 401 past Whites to beyond Port Union in the collector's left lane block through there. Approaching Port Union in the transfers to the collector's down to a single lane for long-term construction. If you're on the northbound 404 past Bloomington and Aurora, you got the far right lane taken out for bridge construction, and southbound 400 past Rutherford, some lane realignment on the go, but no delay through there at all that we can see. Malfunctioning traffic lights in Mississauga. So heads up, north and southbound Tompkin at east and westbound Derry. All four directions through there with malfunctioning lights, so treat that as an all-way stop. And north and southbound Burloak in Burlington, shut down from Superior Court to Harvester, which is just south of the QEW. That's closed for construction until tomorrow morning, Monday at 6 a.m. Your next report is in less than 10 minutes with your forecast now, meteorologist Carl Lamb.
8: It is going to be a cloudy start to the day with a few rain showers as we go through the morning. It should start to dry out as we go toward the afternoon, and we may see a little sun peek through and temperatures up to 19 degrees. Then for tonight, it gets cloudy once again with the chance for more rain showers and a low of 12. And some of those rain showers continue into early Monday morning, cloudy, and then we'll start to see more sun later in the day on Monday with a high of 22. And then we're back down to 12 on Monday night. Your high for today is 19.
5: Right now in downtown Toronto, it's 7 degrees. Feels a bit more like 3 out there. And we do still have just some of that light rain coming down this morning. It looks like that even could pick up a little bit within the next couple of hours. But as Carl's been saying all morning, looks like the showers should move away for the afternoon before they come back in the evening. 680 News Time, 5:13. Coming up next, a look back at the top stories this hour and sports.
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5: It's 7 degrees in downtown Toronto right now, feeling more like 3 with some light rain. Good morning, I'm Logan Lidiak. Here are the top stories this hour. The Secret Service say a suspect is dead after opening fire outside the White House Saturday evening. Court orders show the suspect was ordered to stay away from the White House last July and was known to Secret Service. Officials also say one bystander was hit in the shootout between the suspect and agents, but it is not clear who they were hit by. And U.S. President Donald Trump says a deal with Iran to end the war and reopen the Strait of Hormuz has been, quote, largely negotiated. It's described as a memorandum of understanding and still requires finalization. Iran says the draft is a framework agreement for further talks between the two sides, who both have warned of risks if attacks are to resume. 680 News Time, 5:15. Now it's time for sports. 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
6: Game 2 of the Eastern Conference Finals is in the books. Carolina defeated Montreal by a score of 3-2 in overtime. Nick Ehlers had two, including the winner. Josh Anderson potted both of Montreal's goals. The Canes limited the Habs to just 12 shots all game. Here is Habs captain Nick Suzuki on the effort.
23: Well, we couldn't get the puck in deep in their zone, and they kept transitioning, and I feel like all four lines just had the exact same shift. And
6: the series turns to Montreal for games 3 and 4. Game 3 will go on Monday. The Jays secured a series win against the Pirates with a 5-2 win at Rogers Center. The Jays were able to tag Pirates ace Paul Skeens with 4 runs in 5 innings. And lefty Patrick Corbin pitched 6 strong innings for the win. Dylan Cease takes the ball as the Jays go for the sweep. The Toronto Tempo took on the Portland Fire at Coca-Cola Coliseum, falling by a score of 99-80. The Argos took on the Tiger Cats in their preseason debut. They won by a score of 20-10. The Knicks best the Cavaliers 121-108 the final. They'll go for the sweep on Monday. Memorial Cup round robin action. Everett beat Chicoutimi by a score of 5-3. On the pitch, Toronto FC fell to Chicago 2-1 the final. AFC was in Vancouver for a match earlier. They fell by a score of 2-1. Inter Toronto took on Halifax, and that game ended in a tie, 1-1 the final. Sports at 15 and 45 past every hour or anytime at sportsnet.ca.
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5: Good morning, you're listening to 680 News Radio. I'm Dylan McGuire. Several Canadian activists detained by Israel are on their way home. David Augustine of the Canadian Press reports.
29: 9 of 12 Canadians detained by Israeli forces after attempting to sell aid to Gaza are expected to return to Canada from Turkey over the weekend. Organizer Global Samud Flotilla says the remaining 3 Canadians are still either in Turkey or traveling to other destinations. Foreign Affairs Minister Anita Anand said Friday the Canadians suffered appalling abuse in Israeli custody and are receiving urgent medical care in Turkey. Israeli prison officials deny the allegations. The Canadians were among 420 people on 41 boats intercepted by Israel while attempting to deliver a symbolic amount of aid to Gaza amid Israeli restrictions. David Augustine, The Canadian Press.
5: Alberta Premier Danielle Smith is urging separatist supporters unhappy with Alberta's planned referendum question to focus on the October vote instead of trying to trigger a leadership review against her. Smith announced that Alberta's October 19th referendum will ask voters whether the province should remain in Canada or begin the process toward a future binding referendum on separation. Some separatists had expected a direct vote on independence after a court recently dismissed a petition seeking to force such a referendum. In BC, voting starts today for members of the Conservative Party to pick their new leader. Don Mitchell from the Canadian Press tells us more.
2: Five candidates are running for the leadership of BC's official opposition, taking over for leader Trevor Hallford, who had been in place since December when John Rustat resigned. Ian Black, Caroline Elliott, Carrie Lynn Finley, Peter Miliband, and Yuri Fulmer are on the ballots. The winner will be announced at the leadership convention on May 30th. The party said in April that its membership roll had increased from 7,000 in December to 42,000 by the April 18th deadline to sign up new members in time to vote. Don Mitchell, The Canadian Press.
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7: From the 680 Traffic Center, I'm Ben Davey. It's a quiet start to our Sunday morning. Roads are in excellent shape. Still a little bit slick from all the rain we had overnight, but things are gradually drying up. A little bit of light fog, too, outside the GTA, so just a heads up for that. But all things considered, we're in pretty good shape. No overnight construction to deal with and no significant delays or collisions to report. We just have some long-term lane work happening on the westbound 401 past White's Road to beyond Port Union in the Collectors. Left lane is blocked through there. Then approaching Port Union and the transfers to the Collectors, it's down to a single lane. Northbound 404 at Aurora past Bloomington Road, you got the far right lane blocked for bridge construction. 400 looking good out of Barrie as you make your way down towards Toronto. No collisions or delays. South of Rutherford, though, lane realignment, so watch those pavement markers carefully through there. Donvale Parkway moving well into and out of the downtown, and the Gardner Expressway is a smooth drive eastbound and westbound. We check the 427 in front of the airport. That looks good north of Vaughan and south to Etobicoke. If you're in Burlington, north and southbound Burloak closed from Superior Court to Harvest. That's just south of the QEW. That's shut down for construction until tomorrow morning at 6 a.m. And in Mississauga, malfunctioning traffic lights at Tompkin and Derry. Please remember to treat that as an all-way stop. Your next report in less than 10 minutes with the forecast now, meteorologist Carl Lamb.
8: It is going to be a warmer day today. We still have to deal with some rain showers as we go through the morning, but it's drier for the afternoon with a high of 19 degrees. And then another round of rain comes in for tonight with a low of 12. And then for Monday, it is cloudy with some rain showers to start, but we'll have a mix of sun and cloud as we go into the afternoon. So 22 is the high for Monday with a low of 12 on Monday night. And then for Tuesday, getting much warmer. Sun and cloud and temperatures up to 26 degrees. Your high for today is 19.
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5: You're listening to All News Radio. We're learning more about the tragic death of legendary NASCAR driver Kyle Busch and the urgent 911 call made one day before he died. ABC's Ike Ajachi tells us more.
14: New details emerging of a 911 call made the day before his death.
15: And tell me exactly what's happened.
16: I've got an individual that's shortness of breath, very hot, thinks he's going to pass out, and is producing a little bit of blood, coughing up some blood.
14: The Associated Press reporting Busch had been training in a racing simulator in North Carolina when he became unresponsive Wednesday.
5: And according to a statement from his family, Busch died from severe pneumonia that progressed into sepsis. Pope Leo has visited families living in a toxic waste-polluted area around Naples in Italy, where residents are angry after years of losing children to cancer linked to a multi-billion dollar mafia racket of dumping toxic waste. ABC's Chuck Sivertson reports.
17: Family members showed Pope Leo photos of children lost to cancer linked to the toxic dumping. Inside of Sarah's Cathedral, he talked about loved ones killed by pollution caused by unscrupulous people and organizations acting with impunity. The European Court of Human Rights last year found Italian officials knew for decades about the pollution by the Camorra crime syndicate that controls waste disposal but failed to take necessary steps to protect lives. Chuck Sievertson, ABC News.
5: Back at home, Toronto's Inside Out 2S LGBTQ Plus Film Festival is underway at TIFF Lightbox and Hot Docs this weekend. It's marking its annual celebration of queer storytelling and community through film running until May 31st. Executive Director Carly Beath tells 680 News Radio why it's so important to spotlight both established filmmakers and emerging queer voices.
18: For us, that's something that is important to do this year and every year because we want to shepherd filmmakers along their filmmaking journey and be there from the beginning and then see them as they grow and then present their films as they're more established in their careers. And so it's really about supporting the breadth of queer film and all of the creators who are making it.
5: You can find out more and buy tickets at insideout.ca. And it's been just over 3 months since the small eastern BC town of Tumbler Ridge was rocked by a mass shooting at a local high school. 8 people were killed and dozens of others injured. Trent Ernst is the publisher of Tumbler Ridge Lines newspaper. He talks about how the community's been advocating for themselves on the Big Story podcast.
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20: I'm Chris McCusker. A report from Signal 49 suggests healthy aging helps to build economic resilience. And healthy aging means things like getting the shingles vaccine. Canadians over the age of 50 who should get the vaccine account for almost 40% of our population. But not all get the shot. Micah DeVries is Senior Research Associate.
21: We found that there's very much a positive, from an economic perspective, return on investment for shingles vaccination, a publicly funded shingles vaccination program in Canada, with a return on investment of 1.69. So that means for every $1 invested, there's a value accrued of $1.69 in productivity and health system gain. There's also a lot of value that's expressed through what we heard from individuals who have had shingles vaccination about the value of preventing it.
20: So why don't more get this vaccine?
21: The biggest barriers that we found were around cost. So for those who aren't covered, the cost is about $300 to $400 out of pocket. And then sometimes there's a lack of recommendations from providers or the messaging isn't clear that shingles is a really important part of kind of our healthy aging or life course approach to taking care of ourselves.
20: Micah DeVries is with Signal 49. And with your weekend business report, I'm Chris McCusker.
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5: Right now in downtown Toronto, it's 7 degrees, feels more like 3 with some light rain. In Markham, it's 9 degrees and just cloudy. In Mississauga, 9 degrees and some light rain coming down there. 680 News Time, 529. 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
5: Good morning. This is Sunday, May 24th. I'm Logan Libiak. Here's what's making news right now. A suspect is dead after a shootout with Secret Service agents near the White House, and one bystander is in critical condition. Could an end to the war in Iran and reopening of the Strait of Hormuz be in the near future? Trump says it's, quote, largely negotiated. If yesterday's weather has you wishing for the heat to come back, it looks like you'll be in luck over the next couple of days. And you've heard of athletes getting banned for doping, but today they'll be juicing and trying to break world records at the first enhanced games.
27: The Hurricanes beat the Habs to tie up the Eastern Conference Finals at a game apiece. The Tempo fall to Portland at Coca-Cola Coliseum. And Dylan Cease takes the ball as the Jays go for the sweep against the Pirates. Sports at 45.
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7: Good morning. Well, the overnight hours were fairly uneventful. Since then, we've had two serious collisions in the last 10 minutes. The first one on the eastbound 401 at the 404 in the Express. This is just past the 404 DVP ramps. Center lane blocked with a crash. Two vehicles involved. Emergency units have yet to respond. I see people outside the vehicles. One of them, I just saw somebody walk across two live lanes of traffic on the 401. This is not good. Emergency crews are on their way, I'm sure. But in the meantime, please be very careful through that stretch. East 401, past the 404 in the Express. That crash again in the center lane, the third lane from the left. The other crash we have is on the westbound QEW. It's at the 427 in the Collectors. We've got two left lanes blocked with that. We'll take a closer look and see if there's any volume delay. Don't think there is, but with two lanes blocked, that could start to bunch up in a hurry. Westbound Gardner Expressway is moving well. No issues on the eastbound side either. We checked the 427. That's in good shape both directions. Westbound side of the 401 also looking good. Just keep in mind we have long-term road work west of White's to beyond Port Union and the Collectors. And approaching Port Union, the Express to Collector transfers are down to a single lane. South 400 moving well. Past Rutherford, though, you've got long-term lane realignment, so watch the lane markings carefully through there. And on city streets, we have malfunctioning traffic lights in Mississauga at Tompkin and Derry. Please treat that as an all-way stop. Peel Regional Police have been notified. And Burloak is closed. Both directions from Superior Court to Harvester, which is south of the QEW. It will reopen tomorrow morning at 6 a.m. Your next report in less than 10 minutes. With the forecast now, here's meteorologist Carl Lamb.
8: It'll be a mostly cloudy start to your Sunday across the GTA. There will be rain showers that are rather light in nature. It should start to clear out as we go toward the mid-morning and into the early afternoon. And that is our driest period for today. And then tonight, We'll have more rain showers returning. So 19 is the high and 12 is the low for tonight. Your high for today is 19.
5: Right now in downtown Toronto, it's 7 degrees with still some light rain coming down as it seems the sun is starting to come up for the day. 680 News Time, 5:33. An armed man was shot and killed outside the White House at a checkpoint Saturday evening. ABC's Allison Kosick has details.
2: The Secret Service says shortly after 6 p.m., a person approached the checkpoint in the area of 17th Street and Pennsylvania Avenue, removed a weapon, and began firing at officers. Secret Service police officers returned fire, striking the suspect, who was taken to a local hospital where he later died. A bystander was also struck by gunfire.
5: It's unknown who struck the bystander, but they are in critical condition. Sources tell ABC News the alleged suspect is 21 years old and was known to the Secret Service. Court records show he was ordered to stay away from the White House last July. U.S. President Donald Trump is saying a peace deal with Iran is, quote, largely negotiated. Trump announced this on social media after talks with Israel and other allies. The deal, described as a memorandum of understanding, still needs finalization and aims to end the war. It does also include the reopening of the Strait of Hormuz. The deal would also include 2 months of negotiations on Iran's nuclear program. In exchange, the U.S. would end its blockade of Iran's ports. Iran has said there is narrowing differences in the talks and describes the draft as a framework agreement for further discussions. Both sides are emphasizing their key positions and warning of risks if attacks resume. If the rain this weekend has you feeling down, worry not. As 680 meteorologist Carl Lamb tells us, it looks like things will change come tomorrow.
8: Sunday will feature some usable time. It looks like we have some showers in the morning and also in the evening, but the afternoon should stay relatively dry. For Monday, we have a few showers in the morning, then it should start to dry out and warm up too as we get back into the low 20s on Monday. And then for Tuesday and Wednesday, we're bringing in the sunshine and temperatures will start to warm up as they get above average into the mid to even upper 20s.
5: Despite a dry afternoon today, don't expect much sun as it's looking like mostly clouds overhead before the rain comes back this evening. 680 News Time, 5:35. One of the most controversial events in the history of sports is set to take place in Las Vegas today. The Enhanced Games will feature dozens of athletes using performance-enhancing drugs to try and break world records. Around $25 million in prize money will be dished out to athletes competing in track, weightlifting, and swimming, with world record feats earning $1 million each. Athletes must use legal substances approved by the FDA, such as some anabolic steroids, testosterone, and human growth hormone, which are banned by the World Anti-Doping Agency. Investors in the games, hosted by sports medicine company Enhanced, include billionaire Peter Thiel and Donald Trump Jr. The event starts at 9 o'clock tonight and will be streamed on Roku, YouTube, and Twitch. 680 News Time, 5:36. Peel police have identified a suspect wanted in connection to a fatal Mississauga stabbing. 28-year-old Jerome Edwards is wanted on a Canada-wide warrant for second-degree murder in the stabbing death of 32-year-old Che Wilson. Police say they responded to reports of a stabbing near Huron Ontario Street and Agnes Road just after midnight on May 19th, after Edwards and Wilson fought in a parking lot during which Wilson was stabbed. You can find a picture of Edwards on our website, toronto.citynews.ca. He's considered armed and dangerous, and anyone with information is asked to contact police. Due to inclement weather, the opening performance this season at Rogers Stadium will now take place tonight when Bruno Mars walks across the stage after yesterday's performance was postponed.
9: It was supposed to be the first show of the season here at Rogers Stadium. Bruno Mars taking the stage, but Mother Nature had some very different plans with the show rescheduled.
10: Staff inside the grounds also learning of the cancellation just hours before showtime and seen leaving the venue in the pouring rain. 50,000 fans were expected to attend the concert, which Live Nation says will now be held on May 31st, with ticket holders expected to receive updates through Ticketmaster.
9: And with the show rescheduled for May 31st, the big question is hopefully Mother Nature will cooperate. For City News in Toronto, I'm Alessandra Carnero.
5: 680 News time, 5:38. A deadly Ebola outbreak in Africa continues to hit two countries in the west of the continent hard.
11: Three more cases now confirmed in Uganda, bringing the country's total number of infections up to five. But in the Democratic Republic of the Congo, the situation is much more severe. On Friday, the World Health Organization revised its risk assessment for the DRC to very high, saying the virus is spreading rapidly. At present, there are 82 confirmed cases and 7 confirmed deaths in the country. However, the WHO says there are 750 suspected cases and 177 suspected deaths. The African Center for Disease Control and Prevention saying Saturday, one group in particular is bearing the brunt of the outbreak.
12: Women actually are representing more than 60% of the infections.
11: The CDC says the current Ebola outbreak is the second largest ever on record. Carling Donahue, City News, Toronto.
5: 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Up next, the gas price update.
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5: 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Enpro says the price went up 3 cents at midnight to $1.82.9 a liter at most GTA stations. Traffic and weather together on the ones coming up next. 680 News time, 5:40.
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5: 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Time for Rogers Xfinity Internet, traffic and weather together on the ones. It's my last show of the morning, so how's my drive home looking, Ben Davey?
7: I'll tell you, Logan, this update for Canadian Tire. If you're going to have to take the eastbound 401, you're going to see some volume now. Right at the 404 in the express, we got two right lanes blocked with a crash. So that was in the center lane. They've moved it off to the right. Traffic starting to slow through there. We got a number of emergency units on scene. Looks like several vehicles were involved in this. So give yourself a little extra time to get through that. Again, this is 401 at the 404 in the express. Two right lanes blocked right now. Westbound 401 looks good. We just have overnight construction west of White's to be on Port Union in the collectors. Left lane blocked through there. Long-term project, of course, approaching Port Union. The transfers to the collectors are down to a single lane. Northbound 404 past Bloomington. Right lane blocked up in Aurora where we have bridge construction. It's a long-term project also, so that lane will be shut down for the next several months. Southbound 400 past Rutherford Road. Lane realignment. Watch the lane markers carefully through there. Westbound QEW at the 427. We still have that collision blocking two left lanes. Haven't seen any volume delay through there just yet. In Burlington, North and South Burloak closed from Superior Court to Harvester, which is just south of the QEW. That's closed for construction until tomorrow morning at 6. North and South Tompkin and East and West Derry. That intersection has malfunctioning traffic lights. All directions, please treat that as an all-way stop. Jumpstart is building soccer pitches across Canada so more kids have places to play. Learn more at jumpstart.canadiantire.ca. Your next report in less than 10 minutes with a forecast now. Here's Carl Lamb.
8: For Sunday morning, we'll have cloudy conditions and still the chance for some rain showers lingering around, but we should start to see at least a little sun sneaking through for the afternoon with a high of 19 degrees. Then for tonight, another round of rain showers come back with a low of 12. And then for Monday, we'll start with a few rain showers, but it does dry out pretty quickly and the sun is back and temperatures will get up to about 22 and it's down to 12 on Monday night. Your high for today is 19.
5: Right now in downtown Toronto, it's 7 degrees, feeling like 3 with some light rain. 680 News Time, 5:43. The president of the governing body of Iranian soccer says the nation's World Cup training base has been moved to Mexico from the United States after getting approval from FIFA. The president of Iran's Football Federation announced the decision in a statement issued by the federation's media relations. FIFA has yet to confirm the move. Iran had been scheduled to train in Tucson, Arizona, but now the federation says the team will be based in Tijuana, Mexico, just south of San Diego. The move comes after U.S. President Donald Trump supported the plan that is still in place for Iran to play all their games in America, after previously saying it would be inappropriate for Iran to play for their own life and safety. Coming up in 60 seconds, look back at the top stories this hour and sports.
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5: It's 7 degrees in downtown Toronto right now with some light rain. Good morning, I'm Logan Libiak. Here are the top stories this hour. Another shootout at the White House has seen the suspect shot and killed and a bystander sent to hospital in critical condition. Law enforcement say the person approached a checkpoint and began firing at officers just after 6 last night. No Secret Service agents were injured, and it's now being reported that the suspect was known to them and was ordered to stay away from the White House last summer. And after 86 days, U.S. President Donald Trump says the Iran war could be winding down. This as he says a peace deal is largely negotiated that would see the Strait of Hormuz reopened and a full end to the war. Trump announced the potential deal on social media after talks with Israel and other allies of the U.S. The deal would also see an end to U.S. naval blockades of Iran's ports and 2 months of negotiations on Iran's nuclear program. 680 News Time, 5:46. Now it's time for sports. 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
27: The Eastern Conference Finals are all tied up as the Canes take Game 2 by a score of 3-2 in overtime. Nikolaj Ehlers potted 2 goals, including the winner. Josh Anderson had both goals for the Habs. The series turns to Montreal for Games 3 and 4. Here is Habs captain Nick Suzuki on how they're feeling heading home.
18: Can't wait to get back in front of our fans, and I know they're definitely amped up to see us back, and we gotta take care of home ice. And
27: Game 3 is on Monday. The Blue Jays can go for the sweep after defeating the Pirates at Rogers Center. The Jays were able to get to Pirates ace Paul Skeens for 3 runs in the 6th to break the game open. They take this one by a score of 5-2. Dylan Cease takes the ball today. That game gets going at 12:15. The Tempo welcomed Portland to Coca-Cola Coliseum. They fell by a score of 99-80. The Argos and Tiger Cats kicked off the CFL preseason. Argos taking this one by a score of 20-10. The New York Knicks have a 3-0 stranglehold on the Eastern Conference Finals after defeating the Cavaliers 121-108. They can go for the sweep on Monday. Everett defeated Chicoutimi in Memorial Cup round robin action, 5-3 the final. On the pitch, TFC fell to the Fire in Chicago, 2-1 the final. AFC Toronto fell to Vancouver, 2-1 the final there. And Inter Toronto fought to a draw with Halifax, 1-1 is the final in that one. Sports at 15 and 45 past every hour or anytime at sportsnet.ca.
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5: Good morning, you're listening to 680 News Radio. I'm Dylan McGuire. Screening measures have been put in place at Canadian borders amid the deadly Ebola outbreak in Africa. Canada's chief public health officer says they've beefed up staff at common points of entry and that screening questions are being asked about where people have traveled and whether they have symptoms. They also say quarantine officers are at the border to assess incoming travelers flagged during screening. The director general of the World Health Organization has said the risk of Ebola in the region it's affecting in Central Africa is now very high, while the global risk remains low. More than 400 activists who attempted to breach Israel's naval blockade of Gaza are arriving in Istanbul. There's been outrage over reported treatment of some of the activists. This man from Greece says many of the people involved were seriously hurt.
19: Every single one of us has been beaten with electric shocks. We have all over our body. We have bruises. Many people have broken ribs. Many people cannot walk.
5: Israeli Prime Minister Benjamin Netanyahu said earlier in the week that he had ordered the activists be deported after he rebuked Israel's national security minister for videos showing that minister taunting detained flotilla activists who were handcuffed and kneeling. A Canadian immigration lawyer says a new U.S. policy requiring most foreigners to apply for green cards from their home countries could cause delays and complications for Canadians in the U.S. David Augustine from the Canadian Press tells us more.
20: U.S. immigration officials say foreigners living in the country on temporary visas, including students, workers, and visitors, must now apply for green cards through consular services in their home countries, with some exceptions. A Toronto immigration lawyer says the policy came out of left field and warns the U.S. consulate in Montreal, the only one in Canada processing green card applications, could face major backlogs and wait times stretching months or even years. Joel Guberman says several of his clients are already affected and he expects more Canadians living in the U.S. to seek legal advice in the coming days. David Augustine, The Canadian Press.
5: Some experts say a provision in the federal government's proposed hate crime bill to create a standalone offense will make it easier to prosecute those crimes. Rob Westgate from the Canadian Press brings us this story.
21: Bill C-9 passed the House of Commons in March and is now before the Senate Human Rights Committee. Former police officer Stephen Camp says hate crimes are happening across Canada. However, they are not being identified as such, as police often lack the necessary expertise. While Statistics Canada data suggests violent hate crimes lead to criminal charges about as often as violent crimes not motivated by hate, that's not the case when it comes to hate-motivated crimes that are nonviolent, such as mischief or promoting genocide. Rob Westgate, The Canadian Press.
5: Traffic and weather coming up together next.
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7: From the 680 Traffic Center, I'm Ben Davey. This report is brought to you by Joseph Gas. Excellent start to your Sunday morning. Road conditions starting to improve after all that rain we had overnight. We do have a couple of collisions, though, that we're keeping our eye on. The main one, eastbound 401, past the 404 in the express. Two right lanes are blocked with a crash. Several emergency units are on scene to deal with this. We got some people outside the vehicles as well, so just be very careful as you make your way past that. Doesn't look like a huge delay, but traffic is definitely slowing on the way through. The other issue is on the westbound QEW at the 427, where we have a collision blocking the two left lanes. Definitely approach with caution there as well. Volume very light, so we're not seeing a big delay just yet. A problem-free drive on the westbound side of the 401. We just have long-term road work happening west of White's to beyond Port Union. In the collectors, you'll find the far left lane blocked through there. Then approaching Port Union and the transfers to the collectors, it's down to a single lane for long-term road work. Northbound 404 past Bloomington, we've got the far right lane out with bridge construction. Southbound 400 past Rutherford Road, lane realignment through there. And on city streets, north and southbound Tompkins and Mississauga, and east and westbound Derry has malfunctioning traffic lights all directions, so treat that as an all-way stop. In Burlington, we have north and southbound Burlow closed. Superior Court to Harvester, that's just south of the QEW, it's closed for construction.

0: sunny cloud by Monday afternoon and warmer, up to 22 degrees and down to a low of 12. And then Tuesday, we're turning up the heat a little more. Sun and cloud and temperatures up to 26 and down to a low of 14 on Tuesday night. Your high for today is 19.
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5: This is All News Radio. 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ABC's Chuck Sivertson tells us more.
6: 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On some airlines, you can redeem miles for discounted flights, seat upgrades, or checked bags. Higher tiers of loyalty programs can unlock benefits like priority boarding or waived baggage fees. Major airlines also partner with banks to market co-branded credit cards that carry an annual fee. 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
5: Jet fuel costs have surged since the U.S.-Israeli war with Iran. This is 680 News Radio. Is Canada ready for another wildfire season? A decade after devastating fires wiped out Fort McMurray, Alberta, it's becoming more and more common to hear about forest fires. Mike Flanagan is a wildfire expert and professor at Thompson Rivers University in British Columbia. He talks about the issue on the Big Story podcast.
7: If somebody would have told me, you know, at the beginning of the fire season, oh, you're going to burn 15 million hectares, 4% of our forest. 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I'm concerned that there's more shocks for us, surprises. 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
5: 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Simon Bennett has more.
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8: 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I'm Simon Bennett.
5: Your weekend business report is coming up next.
10: I'm Chris McCusker. As demand picks up for World Cup tickets, the risk of scams rise too. With some of the games set to be held in Canada, Toronto, and Vancouver, there are some things you should be watching for in order to avoid fake tickets. Peter Savovsky is the COO of Tacombo, a reseller based in Germany.
11: They need to start by evaluating the source. They need to check what's included in the price. They need to have the clear ticket information. They need to be able to distinguish accountable sellers on the marketplaces. If there is any signal or a warning, like pressuring the end user to pay quickly or similar unwillingness to communicate openly, could point to potentially fraudulent activity as well. Most of the case on high demand events, if something feels too good to be true, it's dangerous.
10: And generally look for more details in the listing.
11: There is listings that include only category. There are listings that include category and section. So in this way, the end user, they should look for such verifiable and clear information of who is selling the ticket, what protections are in place from the marketplace, what's the full cost actually for the purchase.
10: That's Peter Savovsky of Tacombo. And with your weekend business report, I'm Chris McCusker.
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6: Good morning. This is Sunday, May 24th. I'm Matt Aikavion.
7: And I'm John Leatherby. Here's what's making news this morning.
6: One person is dead, a bystander fighting for their life in hospital after gunshots rang out near the White House.
7: The death of a woman being treated as suspicious after her body was found in a city parking garage.
6: A man in his 40s facing more than 90 charges following a theft investigation called Project Shelf Defense.
7: After a nasty, rainy, windy, blech Saturday, the forecast looking much better tonight for those of you heading to Rogers Stadium to see Bruno Mars.
8: It's all tied up in the Eastern Conference Finals as the Hurricanes beat the Habs in overtime. The Tempo fall to the Fire at home, and the Blue Jays try and sweep Pittsburgh with Dylan Cease on the mound. Sports at 15.
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6: Time for Rogers Xfinity Internet traffic and weather together on the ones. Good morning, Brendan Lang.
9: Good morning, Alain. Good morning, John. This report is brought to you by the Big Apple, so it is a pretty pain-free drive right now. Of course, with wet conditions out there, with the rain falling throughout most of the overnight hours into the early morning hours here today, too. So just make sure you're driving to the road conditions. Couple problems at this point. First, on the eastbound 401 at the 404 in the express, the two right lanes, they are shut down because of a collision. Emergency crews are on scene. Just cars getting through there on that left lane. Doesn't seem like it's causing too much of a delay right now, with some flashing lights, so it could be a visual distraction. Just be cautious on the way by. And then westbound on the QEW at the 427, the two left lanes closed off here. This one is because of a crash, too. Same thing, emergency crews on scene, but not seeing any delays as you travel through the area. And if you're on city streets, Burrell Oak is closed in both directions from Superior Court to Harvester. That's south of the QEW, and this is closed off because of construction. Also have some traffic lights malfunctioning at the intersection of Tompkin and Derry in Mississauga, so just make sure you're treating that as an all-way stop. Try the Big Apple's famous apple bread pies made right before your eyes at Apple Cider from the 401 Cider Brewery. Look for the big red apple off the 401 at exit 497 or thebigapple.ca. And now with the forecast, we say good morning to meteorologist Carl Lamb.
10: Hey, good morning, Brendan. Well, we have temperatures today a lot better than where they were yesterday. It was really just kind of a chilly day overall on Saturday. So temperatures today getting up to a guaranteed high of 17. It is going to be a little bit drizzly to start and then should be drier for the afternoon, but there will be some more rain showers coming in for the evening. Nowhere near as intense as yesterday, though. 17 again for the guaranteed high, down to an overnight low of 12 degrees for tonight. Right now, it is 9 at Pearson. Your guaranteed high is 17.
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6: One man is dead and a bystander in critical condition after a shooting near the White House.
7: Sagar Meghani with the Associated Press reports.
11: The Secret Service says a man started firing about a block from the executive mansion. Secret Service officers returned fire and the suspect died at a hospital. A bystander was also shot. President Trump was in the White House at the time. The Secret Service says he was not impacted and no officers were injured. It was the third time in the past month gunfire has broken out near the president.
7: Still unclear who shot the bystander. Suspect's been identified as a 21-year-old who was known to the Secret Service.
6: U.S. President Donald Trump says a deal with Iran, including opening the Strait of Hormuz, has been, quote, largely negotiated. Iran has signaled narrowing differences in the talks. The announcement on social media from Trump described the deal as a memorandum of understanding and still needs finalizing. The deal aims to end the war and includes two-month negotiations on Iran's nuclear program and would see the U.S. end its blockade of Iranian ports. Both sides emphasize their key positions and warn of risks if attacks resume.
7: The 680 News time is 6:04. Toronto police say a woman's death inside of a parking garage considered suspicious, but it's not yet clear whether it's being criminally investigated. Her body found near Dundas and Seton Street around 9:30 yesterday morning after police were called for a medical complaint. No other details regarding the investigation have been released.
6: Three people have been seriously hurt after a collision in Scarborough. Happened just after 11 last night near Brimley Road and Highway 401. Paramedics tell us they took two men and one woman to a local hospital and a trauma center. They're all expected to survive. Toronto police say both vehicles involved stayed at the scene.
7: 44-year-old man facing more than 90 counts in connection to a theft investigation. Toronto police say back in May of 2025, a surge of retail thefts prompted investigators to launch Project Shelf Defense, which has led to several arrests, including repeat offenders. Investigators alleging that Joanny Portillo Martinez committed over $17,000 worth of thefts between March and May. He's facing 45 charges of theft, 45 of failure to comply with probation, as well as one count of assault.
6: This is 680 News Radio Toronto at 6:05. There's been another development in connection to the teenager who's been missing for over a week. Toronto police now say 14-year-old Esther was last seen on May 16th at 12:01 a.m. in the Bathurst and Hotspur Road area. It was previously believed she was last seen in the Earl Bales Park area the day before. New photos of Esther now on the Toronto Police website. She's described as 5'2 with a medium build and brown hair. Esther has previously been diagnosed as being on the spectrum. If you see Esther, you're asked to contact police or Crime Stoppers right away.
7: This is All News Radio. Peel Regional Police identifying a man who's wanted for allegedly fatally stabbing a man in Mississauga. On May 19th, just after the noon hour, officers called for reports of a fight between Agnes and Here, Ontario, near Dundas, where they found a man suffering stab wounds. 32-year-old Che Wilson pronounced dead at the scene. Investigators say a Canada-wide warrant now issued for 28-year-old Jerome Edwards on a second-degree murder count. He's described as having a medium build, short black hair, and a black goatee, considered armed and dangerous. It's known to frequent Here, Ontario, and Dundas. A photo was posted at toronto.citynews.ca.
6: Hundreds of Jewish children and their families are gathering today for the Littlest Volunteer, a day dedicated to giving back to vulnerable communities across the city. The event features 12 hands-on volunteer stations where kids will assemble care packages, sort food donations, and make blankets for the homeless and create toys for children in need. Organizers say the day is especially meaningful as many Jewish children continue to face rising anti-Semitism and heightened security concerns in schools. Despite those challenges, families say the focus remains on compassion, community, and helping others.
7: 680 News time is 6:07. Mother Nature better not put a damper on this one.
12: But darling, I still catch a grenade.
7: Bruno Mars expected to take the stage tonight at Rogers Stadium for what would have been his second show in Toronto if the rain, no, actually check that, the monsoons hadn't canceled last night. The wet weather also postponing the first concert at the venue, kicking off the season since some major changes were made to the stadium. Concert last night, now taking place May 31st. All previously purchased tickets to be honored for that new date. The concert tonight getting underway at 7 o'clock. Keep in mind, there's free rides on the TTC after the show, thanks to Live Nation Canada's renewed partnership with the Toronto Transit Commission.
6: And if you're heading out to any Doors Open events or the Blue Jays game at Rogers Centre, public transit might not be your ride to take. On the TTC, shuttle buses are replacing subway service on Line 2, the Bloor Danforth line between Woodbine and Kennedy stations. The only station that doesn't have buses coming by is Warden. Meanwhile, two GO lines out of service still once again today. That's the Barrie and Lakeshore West line. They have GO buses replacing the trains. However, you can't get to Union or Downsview from the GO buses on the Barrie line. Regular service resumes tomorrow.
7: Well, the WNBA's two newest squads meet for the first time as the Portland Fire visited Coca-Cola Coliseum for a matchup with the Tempo. Here's 680's Ben Howes.
8: The tempo were able to keep it close for most of the game. The first 15 minutes of play produced 10 lead changes, and the game was tied at 44 at halftime. The tempo were trailing by just 5 heading into the fourth quarter, but the fire heated up from there, starting an 11-0 run that led to a 33-point fourth quarter and a convincing 99-80 victory. Marina Mabry continued her strong play for the tempo, putting up 19 points and 8 assists, and rookie Kiki Rice matched her season high with 19 points. The tempo now sit 3-4 on the year. They're in Chicago to take on the Sky on Wednesday. I'm Ben Howes.
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6: 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Here is Brendan Lang.
9: This report is brought to you by Don Valley North Toyota. So a few problems out there right now on the major routes. Not really seeing too much in the way of delays, but we do now have a new issue. The northbound Mavis ramp to the westbound 401. It's completely closed off because of a crash. Looks like a two-vehicle collision. Tow trucks are on scene right now. MTO there too, blocking off this ramp. So if you are headed northbound on Mavis, you will have no access to the westbound side of the 401. On the eastbound side of the 401 at the 404 in the express, the two right lanes, they're shut down because of a collision. Through this area, it's just three lanes, so just the one left lane is getting by right now. Emergency crews on scene, maybe a slight slowdown as you pass by this area, but it's not causing any sort of a backlog right now. And then westbound on the QEW, right at the 427, these two left lanes, they're shut down also because of a crash, also with emergency crews on scene right now. But same thing, not slowing down your drive as you pass through. 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With the forecast, here's meteorologist Carl Lamb.
10: All right, thanks, Brendan. Temperatures today getting up to a guaranteed high of 17 degrees. We will have a little bit of light drizzle out there this morning and then it should be drier for the afternoon. It's still going to stay mostly cloudy and again, 17 for the high, down to an overnight low of 12. We will have rain moving in for this evening, and it just won't be as heavy as what we had been dealing with yesterday. And for tomorrow, we start with a little cloud, then we get into more sun as the day goes on. Temperatures up to 24 for Monday and down to a low of 11 on Monday night. Right now, it is 9 at Pearson. Your guaranteed high is 17.
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6: There are several new construction projects around the GTA that have been set up. 680's Jordan Kerr has the details.
15: In Toronto, construction on Wellesley has started up between Jarvis and Parliament. On weekdays, between 7 a.m. and 7 p.m., eastbound Wellesley is closed. This is going on until December. Several upgrades are being done, including road repaving and water main replacement. On Fleet Street, the road has been closed between Strawn and Fort York Boulevard. This is for temporary transit construction related to the World Cup. It's going to reopen June 5th and then close again from July 25th to 31st for teardown. On the Oakville-Burlington border, Burl Oak has been closed down south of the QEW between Superior Court and Harvester. This construction is for a new bridge being built at the rail crossing. New tracks need to be activated and paving needs to be done, so the road will be shut down until Monday, June 1st at 6 a.m. I'm Jordan Kerr.
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6: Light rain, 9 degrees right now in downtown Toronto. Good morning. I'm Ali Kevion.
7: I'm John Leatherby. Here's what's making news this hour.
6: One person's dead, another in hospital fighting for their life following a shooting near the White House. The U.S. Secret Service says it happened near a security checkpoint. A 21-year-old suspect was shot and later died in hospital. A woman's death inside a parking garage is considered suspicious. Toronto police say her body was found near Dundas and Seton Street around 9:30 yesterday morning. It's not clear whether it's being criminally investigated. And does he take the stage tonight?
20: Can you feel it, baby?
6: Bruno Mars' show last night postponed to May 31st. The forecast looking much more favorable for those heading to Rogers Stadium. Your extended forecast coming up at 6:21. 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
8: Game 2 of the Eastern Conference Finals is in the books. Carolina defeated Montreal by a score of 3-2 in overtime. Nick Ehlers had two, including the winner. Josh Anderson potted both of Montreal's goals. The Canes limited the Habs to just 12 shots all game. Here is Habs captain Nick Suzuki on the effort.
21: Well, we couldn't get the puck in deep in their zone, and they kept transitioning, and I feel like all four lines just had the exact same shift. And
8: the series turns to Montreal for games 3 and 4. Game 3 will go on Monday. The Jays secured a series win against the Pirates with a 5-2 win at Rogers Center. The Jays were able to tag Pirates ace Paul Skeens with 4 runs in 5 innings. And lefty Patrick Corbin pitched 6 strong innings for the win. Dylan Cease takes the ball as the Jays go for the sweep. The Toronto Tempo took on the Portland Fire at Coca-Cola Coliseum, falling by a score of 99-80. The Argos took on the Tiger Cats in their preseason debut. They won by a score of 20-10. The Knicks best the Cavaliers 121-108 the final. They'll go for the sweep on Monday. Memorial Cup round robin action. Everett beat Chicoutimi by a score of 5-3. On the pitch, Toronto FC fell to Chicago 2-1 the final. AFC was in Vancouver for a match earlier. They fell by a score of 2-1. Inter Toronto took on Halifax, and that game ended in a tie, 1-1 the final. Sports at 15 and 45 past every hour or anytime at sportsnet.ca.
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6: Is Canada ready for another wildfire season? A decade after a devastating fire wiped out Fort McMurray, Alberta, it's becoming more and more common to hear about forest fires. Mike Flanagan is a wildfire expert and professor at Thompson Rivers University in British Columbia. He talks about the issue on the Big Story podcast.
0: If somebody would have told me, you know, at the beginning of the fire season, oh, you're going to burn 15 million hectares, 4% of our forest. I was, no, not a chance. And we had 15. I'm concerned that there's more shocks for us, surprises. And the fire always continues to surprise me.
6: You can listen to the entire episode on the Seeker app or wherever you get your podcasts. For the first time in a decade, China's foreign minister is coming to Canada after Mark Carney traveled to China on a trade mission earlier this year.
1: Wang Yi is set to visit Ottawa between May 28th and 30th to meet his Canadian counterpart, Anita Anand. The visit comes after Prime Minister Mark Carney visited Beijing with Anand in January, marking the first visit to China by a Canadian prime minister since 2017. That's when Canada and China reached a preliminary deal. China agreed to lower tariffs on Canadian canola seed and eliminate tariffs on canola meal, peas, and seafood. In exchange, Canada agreed to reduce tariffs and set import limits on Chinese electric vehicles. The foreign affairs ministers are expected to discuss the recently updated Canada-China strategic partnership when they meet next weekend. Naira Ahmed, The Canadian Press.
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9: This report is brought to you by Martin Daniel Interiors. So if you're headed out here early this morning onto the westbound QEW right at the 427, the two left lanes, they are blocked here because of a crash. Emergency vehicles still on scene. MTO there as well, taking up these two left lanes. Not going to slow you down, though, as you pass through. Eastbound on the 401 at the 404 in the Express. The two right lanes, they're closed off. This is because of another collision here. Same kind of thing. Emergency crews and MTO on scene. Cars are slowing down a little bit as you pass by. It's just three lanes through this area, so it's just the one left lane that's getting through at this point. So again, cars are hitting their brakes. Also, some slippery, wet conditions out there. So just make sure you're driving with abundance of caution as you make your way through this stretch of the highway with these two right lanes closed, but not causing a backlog. And once you're past it, traffic moving pretty well. And then the northbound Mavis ramp to the westbound 401, it's completely closed off because of a collision here too. Tow trucks and MTO on scene. So northbound on Mavis, you will have no access to the westbound side of the 401. And then Burl Oak is closed in both directions from Superior Court to Harvester. This is south of the QEW, and it's because of ongoing construction. The 40th anniversary celebration is on at Martin Daniel Interiors. 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Visit Steeles east of Kiel or martindanielinteriors.com. With the forecast, meteorologist Carl Lamb.
10: So it is cloudy today, and we will have a few light pockets of drizzle this morning, and then it should be drier once we get to about noon today, and then pretty much up until about sunset or so. That would be our driest window of time. Then we do have some more rain showers coming through as we go into the evening. So 17 is a guaranteed high, down to a low of 12 for tonight. Then for tomorrow, we start with cloud. Then we get into more sunshine, so it should be a nice day because temperatures are up to 24 for tomorrow. And then for Tuesday, mostly sunny, cooler by the lake with a high of 26, but also the chance for a few showers. And that's going to be kind of the trend as we go through the rest of the week, where temperatures are actually above average for a change. And it looks like it's going to stay that way through the rest of the month. Right now, it is 9 with light drizzle at Pearson, your guaranteed high. is 17.
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8: Coming up at 630, the latest on a shooting near the White House that left one person dead, another critically injured, and details on what's now a suspicious death investigation after a body was found in a city parking lot. This is 680 News Radio Toronto.
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8: This is the final day you can see historical sites, new buildings, and interesting architecture for free in the city. The annual Doors Open event is on till 5 this evening. More than 160 sites are open, including the Toronto Camera Club, Beta Shoe Museum, and the El Mocambo. You can see a full list at the City of Toronto website. Sex workers and their allies marched through Montreal this Grand Prix weekend, demanding better working conditions. Dora Goldmund is with Sex Work Autonomous Committee.
13: What we are asking is rights for sex workers. So we want better working conditions. We want safety at work. We want hygienic workplaces. And we want to abolish the bar fee, which is a fee that we have to pay to work in strip clubs.
8: Goldman says workers want the full decriminalization of sex work and access to better labor protections. She also says the committee is also calling for a day strike to send a message to their bosses during one of Montreal's busiest tourist weekends of the year. In 60 seconds, you'll hear the weekend business report.
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28: Good luck. You're gonna need it.
29: Disney is hoping The Force is still with it this opening weekend for Star Wars, The Mandalorian, and Grogu. Hey. And not just because of the film's marketing campaign with Mandalorian-inspired products and Grogu-branded food.
30: Strap in.
29: Bloomberg reporter Chris Palmieri at the film's premiere says the plot for Disney this time is way thicker than that.
31: It's really a test of whether people who aren't Star Wars fans are going to come to what essentially a TV series that they're turning into a movie as opposed to an original Star Wars film.
29: In addition to the adorable Yoda, the film includes a lot of choreographed action scenes and visual effects, and success could lead to a whole new pipeline of TV to theater titles to lure Disney Plus subscribers out to the movies. Failure, though, could mean future planned Star Wars themed films could just end up being relegated to a long time ago in a streaming galaxy far, far away. Denise Pellegrini, Bloomberg Radio.
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6: Taking a look at the forecast, guaranteed high of 17 today, mostly cloudy with some rain showers set to end around the lunch hour. Tonight, mostly cloudy with some showers potentially returning with a low of 12. For tomorrow, mostly cloudy early in the day, increasing sunshine though as the day rolls on. High of 24, low of 11. If we extend the forecast a little bit further, going over to the Tuesday, mostly sunny with a slight chance for some showers. It's a lot better, though, temperature-wise. High of 26, low of 15. We want to go even further to hump day on Wednesday. Mostly sunny with a chance for some afternoon showers. High of 26 and a low of 12. 680 News Radio is CFTR AM Toronto. 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
7: And good morning. It is Sunday, the 24th of May. I'm John Leatherby.
6: And I'm Annie Kethyong. Here's what's making news this hour.
7: The U.S. Secret Service killing a shooter outside of the White House, a bystander, critically injured.
6: Donald Trump says a framework with Iran has been largely negotiated. The Iranians say, slow your roll.
7: Toronto police continuing an investigation after finding a woman's body in a downtown parking garage.
6: Three people are recovering in hospital following a serious crash in Scarborough.
8: The Hurricanes beat the Habs to tie up the Eastern Conference Finals at a game apiece. The Tempo fall to Portland at Coca-Cola Coliseum. And Dylan Cease takes the ball as the Jays go for the sweep against the Pirates. Sports at 45.
6: 680 News, time 6:31.
7: Time for Rogers Xfinity Internet. Traffic and weather together on the ones. Still a little bit wet out there, Brendan Lang. You might want to slow your roll behind the wheel.
9: Yeah, that's right, John. This report is brought to you by Lexus of Oakville. Make sure you're driving to those road conditions out there right now as you head out on this Sunday morning. Just one spot, though, that's causing delays on the major routes. It's on the eastbound 401 at the 404 in the express. The two right lanes closed down here because of a crash. MTO and emergency vehicles on scene. So it is starting to slow down your drive just a little bit as you pass through here. Once you're past it, though, traffic does look like it picks up pretty well. We do have this collision on the westbound QEW at the 427 where the two left lanes are shut down. This one's not causing any delays, though. And then if you're headed northbound on Mavis, you're going to find the ramp to the westbound 401. It's closed off because of a collision tow truck and looks like MTO's there as well. And the OPP have just gotten to the area too. Looks like a multi-vehicle crash right on the end of that ramp. So MTO has completely blocked it off. And then also in Mississauga at the intersection of Tompkin and Derry, it looks like the traffic light there is flashing red. So if that is the case still, just make sure you're treating that as an always stop. Lease a 2026 IS350 all-wheel drive F-Sport design from Lexus of Oakville from 5.9% for 24 months. 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With the forecast now, we'll send it over to meteorologist Carl Lamb.
10: And, well, it's at least better than yesterday. That's for sure in terms of what's on the way for today. We have some light drizzle out there. It's really not any steady or intense rain by any means. More of a nuisance at this point. And then we'll have just drier conditions for the afternoon. Temperatures getting up to a guaranteed high of 17. We'll have that southeasterly wind around 10 to 20 kilometers per hour. And then for tonight, there's another round of rain shower activity that comes through with a low of 12. Right now, it is 9 at Pearson. Your guaranteed high is 17.
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7: Chaotic scene developing last night right around the supper hour in Washington. An armed man shot and killed outside the White House, and a bystander remains in critical condition. ABC's Alison Cossack with all the details.
2: The Secret Service says shortly after 6 p.m., a person approached the checkpoint in the area of 17th Street and Pennsylvania Avenue, removed a weapon, and began firing at officers. Secret Service police officers returned fire, striking the suspect, who was taken to a local hospital where he later died. A bystander was also struck by gunfire.
6: U.S. records show the 21-year-old suspect was known to Secret Service. He was taken into custody last July after trying to enter the White House without authorization while claiming he was Jesus Christ and wanted to be arrested. He was ordered to stay away from the White House.
7: And end to the Iran war could be in sight. On social media, Donald Trump says a deal with Tehran that includes opening the Strait of Hormuz and ending the U.S. blockade of Iranian ports has been, quote-unquote, largely negotiated. However, America's top diplomat telling reporters in New Delhi today that he's always cautious about reporting significant progress in talks with Iran.
3: We think we've made some progress on the outline of something that, if it works, could give us that outcome. Obviously, that will require full Iranian acceptance and then compliance, and it will require some future work on negotiating the details.
7: There's the Secretary of State, Marco Rubio, also indicating that additional developments could come later today. Iran has signaled narrowing differences in negotiation, describing the draft as a framework agreement to lead to more talks.
6: You're listening to 680 News Radio Toronto. Six activists detained by Israel while on a flotilla bound for Gaza last week are expected back on Canadian soil today.
4: They are said to arrive in Toronto and Vancouver as two other Canadian activists landed in Toronto and Montreal on Saturday. One activist still remains in Turkey and two Canadians are on their way to other destinations. The total 12 Canadians were deported to Turkey after suffering reported appalling abuse while in Israeli custody. Israel denies those allegations. The Canadians were among 420 people on 41 boats intercepted and detained by Israel as they attempted to bring a symbolic amount of aid to Gaza amid Israel's almost 20-year blockade. Naira Ahmed, The Canadian Press.
7: At 6:35, a woman's death being treated as suspicious this morning after she was found in a parking garage yesterday. Toronto police called for a medical complaint to the area of Dundas and Seton Streets around 9:30 a.m., where she was found dead. No other details regarding the investigation have been released.
6: Two men and a woman are recovering in hospital from serious injuries after a collision in Scarborough. Toronto police say the two-car crash happened at Brimley Road and Highway 401 around 11 last night. Both cars remained on scene. Paramedics say the three adults were taken to hospital in non-life-threatening condition.
7: Well, Toronto police arresting and charging a man. This is in connection to a major retail theft investigation. Project Shelf Defense launched back in May, following a surge of retail thefts, which police say has led to multiple arrests and helped remove repeat offenders from the community. Police now allege that between March and May, 44-year-old Johnny Portillo Martinez committed over $17,000 worth of theft. He's facing over 90 charges, including 45 counts of theft under $5,000.
6: Toronto police have released new photos of the 14-year-old girl who's been missing for more than a week. Investigators say Esther was last seen a day later than previously believed, which is on May 16th near Bathurst and Hotspur Road. She's been previously diagnosed as being on the spectrum, and her parents are worried she may be harmed. Esther is described as being 5'2 with a medium build and brown hair. You can see the new photos of her on the Toronto Police website. Anyone who sees Esther is being asked to contact police.
7: 680 News time is 6:37. Canada-wide warrant has been issued for a man wanted for second-degree murder after a fatal stabbing that happened in Mississauga. Investigators say 32-year-old Che Wilson stabbed following a fight May 19th, just after the noon hour, near here, Ontario in Dundas. He was pronounced dead at the scene. 28-year-old Jerome Edwards now wanted. Police say he's considered armed and dangerous, citing that he's known to frequent the here, Ontario and Dundas areas. You can see photos of him at toronto.citynews.ca.
6: About 500 Jewish children and their families are taking part in the Littlest Volunteer event in Toronto today. They're spending the afternoon helping vulnerable communities across the GTA. The kids will move through 12 volunteer stations, packing care kits, preparing food donations, making blankets for the homeless, and creating gifts for children who can't afford camp. Organizers say the event comes during a difficult time for many Jewish families facing rising anti-Semitism and increased security concerns in schools and synagogues. dogs. But despite those challenges, participants say the message of the day is clear. Kindness, resilience, and giving back.
7: The FIFA World Cup coming to this country isn't just a great experience and opportunity for soccer fans. Harrison Staffing working the Canada Soccer Fan House destination at Toronto Harbourfront Centre during the event. CEO Danny Murrells says the company's seen significant interest in FIFA-related opportunities.
11: The demographic, of course, young, predominantly more males. They're excited, of course, to be part of it. But it's definitely helping that we have this opportunity at this event here in Toronto to motivate persons to try to pick up some more dollars over this busy time of the year.
7: Tournament will feature matches in Toronto and Vancouver between June and July.
6: Some major transit service adjustments today to be aware of if you plan to take the TTC or the GO to get downtown. There's no subway service on Line 2 between Woodbine and Kennedy stations. That's because of scheduled track work. Shuttle buses are running at all affected stations except for Warden. That one's closed. Meanwhile, on GO Transit, no Lakeshore West or Barrie trains running on those lines. That's for today as well. GO Bus is replacing trains there, but they won't connect to Union Station or Downsview Park.
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7: 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Rogers Xfinity Internet. Traffic and weather together on the ones with Brendan Lang.
9: This report is brought to you by Money Mart, eastbound on the 401. At the 404 in the Express, these two right lanes, they're still blocked here because of a collision with emergency crews. Still there on scene. It looks like a multi-vehicle crash. It was in the center lane, and then emergency vehicles blocked off the two right lanes. So just the left lane getting by. MTOs there as well. Minor delays on the way through here right now. Once you're through it, though, traffic moving well on the rest of the eastbound 401 as you make your way into the Durham region. On the westbound QEW at the 427, the two left lanes, they're shut down because of a collision here. It's kind of right underneath that bridge there, right at the 427, so it could come up quickly. Just make sure you drive with some caution on the way by here. Again, some slick conditions out there too, so that just adds to that you're going to want to drive slowly, especially through these areas where there are collisions, so be careful on the way by. And then the northbound Mavis on-ramp to the westbound 401, it's closed off because of a collision here too. The OPP, they're on scene. Two-car crash right at the end of that ramp. The entire ramp is shut down because of it. And then we have some construction on City Streets. Burl Oak is closed in both directions from Superior Court to Harvester. This is south of the QEW. Again, it's closed because of that road work. And this construction will be ongoing until the beginning of June. Money Mart is rooting for you, making it simple to get the cash you need fast. 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With the forecast, meteorologist Carl Lem.
10: So we have temperatures today getting up to a guaranteed high of 17. There will be a little bit of light drizzle this morning, and mostly cloudy conditions will dominate, though. And the afternoon is our driest part of the day. There is more rain shower activity for tonight that rolls through. So 17 is the guaranteed high, down to 12 for tonight. There will be a southeasterly wind today, around 10 to 20 kilometers per hour, so not as windy as yesterday either. Then for tomorrow, cloud to start. Then we'll see more sun as we go into the afternoon. And temperatures much better. Tomorrow's a nice day, 24 for the high, and then down to 11 tomorrow night. We'll have a light northwesterly wind tomorrow as well. Right now, it is 9 with some light drizzle at Pearson. Your guaranteed high is 17.
7: 680 News Time is 6:43. Canada's job market showing more signs of strain, with unemployment rising to 6.9% last month. Industry leaders say a mix of economic uncertainty, artificial intelligence, global instability changing the way that Canadians work. Adam Froman, CEO, global research tech firm Delvania, tells 680 News Radio a big issue in this country is a company's ability to grow. That Canada's lending practices need to change in order to help support that growth.
0: We're an asset-based lending country. The banks there, you need hard assets. And a lot of companies that are actually growing and scaling don't have that on their balance sheet. So how do we create something like a loan guarantee, or how do the banks be more proactive in supporting these companies that are growing and need money but just can't get access to the capital in Canada?
7: He's also calling on policymakers to do more to help Canadian businesses grow and compete globally. 60 seconds, top headlines at sports.
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7: Cloudy and lingering showers downtown Toronto, 9 degrees at Pearson. Good morning, I'm John Leatherby. One man is dead, another person critically injured after a shooting that took place last night outside of the White House. The 21-year-old who was killed was known to the U.S. Secret Service. And Donald Trump says a deal with Iran is pretty much ready. The Iranians say a framework for more talks is what this is all about, as Secretary of State Marco Rubio visits New Delhi, India. At 6:45, time for sports. Here's Ben Howes.
8: The Eastern Conference Finals are all tied up as the Canes take Game 2 by a score of 3-2 in overtime. Nikolai Ehlers potted two goals, including the winner. Josh Anderson had both goals for the Habs. The series turns to Montreal for Games 3 and 4. Here is Habs captain Nick Suzuki on how they're feeling heading home.
23: Can't wait to get back in front of our fans, and I know they're definitely amped up to see us back, and we gotta take care of home ice. And
8: Game 3 is on Monday. The Blue Jays can go for the sweep after defeating the Pirates at Rogers Center. The Jays were able to get to Pirates ace Paul Skeens for three runs in the sixth to break the game open. They take this one by a score of 5-2. Dylan Cease takes the ball today. That game gets going at 12:15. The Tempo welcomed Portland to Coca-Cola Coliseum. They fell by a score of 99-80. The Argos and Tiger Cats kicked off the CFL preseason. Argos taking this one by a score of 20-10. The New York Knicks have a 3-0 stranglehold on the Eastern Conference Finals after defeating the Cavaliers 121-108. They can go for the sweep on Monday. Everett defeated Chicoutimi in Memorial Cup round robin action, 5-3 the final. On the pitch, TFC fell to the Fire in Chicago, 2-1 the final. AFC Toronto fell to Vancouver, 2-1 the final there. And Inter Toronto fought to a draw with Halifax, 1-1 is the final in that one. Sports at 15 and 45 past every hour or anytime at sportsnet.ca.
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7: 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A tryout in December turned into a chance to play for a Canadian Premier League Academy team. Our Alex Sixero chatting with the 680 News Radio Athlete of the Week.
3: It was back in December when 13-year-old Filippo Laverde took his chance.
12: They had these tryouts in December, and all you had to do was sign up. I did my best, and they told me that I made it.
3: So Filippo, who's a striker, earned a place on Inter Toronto's U14 Academy team. The team has only been together for a few months, but so far, so good.
12: We've already started our season off strong with 2 wins. The training is very professional, and it's a great environment. The coaching is great.
3: And Filippo's mom could not be more proud.
16: He works really, really hard, even on his off days. So he's always got something going on, and, you know, he's always giving 100%. Like, he spends a lot of time on it, and he gives up a lot of his free time for training just to be better all the time.
3: And when Filippo is not playing, he's finding time to train and help younger kids.
12: I think it's important because it helps them grow, and they also see older a player who they might look up to and listen to more.
3: From the Sports Center, I'm Alex Sixero.
7: At least 2 have been killed. Another 83 are hurt in Kyiv after Ukrainian President Zelensky says Russia used a hypersonic Oryshnik missile in a mass attack. The missile and drone attack destroying or damaging buildings across the center of Ukraine's capital. Target of the attack overnight was not immediately clear. It marks the third time that this missile, which is capable of carrying out nuclear or conventional warheads, has been used in Ukraine. 680 News Time is 6:50.
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7: 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Traffic and weather together on the ones with Brendan Lang.
9: 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So a couple problems on the 401 right now. We'll start on the eastbound side of that 401 at the 404 in the Express. The two right lanes, they do remain closed off because of a crash. It seems like some of the emergency vehicles have now left the area, but MTO is still there taking up the two right lanes. Very minor delays as you pass through here. And then the northbound Mavis ramp to the westbound 401, it's completely closed off because of another collision here as well. It's right at the end of that ramp, so MTO has completely shut it down. So if you are headed northbound on Mavis, you will have no access to the westbound side of the 401. And then westbound on the QEW, right at the 427, you'll find the two left lanes closed down here. This is because of a different crash. Emergency vehicles on scene here as well. Looks like a multi-vehicle collision that happened in the left lane. The two left lanes are now shut down, but it's not going to slow down your drive as you pass through on the westbound QEW. It's the all-weather drive main event. Get uncommon value at your local Subaru dealer where spring weather doesn't stand a chance. With the forecast, here's meteorologist Carl Lamb.
10: Well, we'll finally start to feel like spring once we go into the week, but let's talk about today because it's cloudy. There will be a few pockets of light, kind of annoying precipitation, but not like that all-out rain we had yesterday. So we'll call it some drizzle today. 17 for the guaranteed high, drier through the afternoon, and a southeasterly wind around 10 to 20 kilometers per hour. Unfortunately for tonight, there's another band of rain that's headed through, so there could be a few rounds of moderate rain showers for tonight with a low of 12. Now for tomorrow, cloudy to start, then more sunshine as we go into the afternoon. Temperatures up to 24 with a light northwesterly wind. rain. So a pretty nice looking day once we get into the middle of it, and then down to 11 for Monday night. Then for Tuesday, sunny and 26, cooler by the lake. There will be the chance for a few pop-up rain showers rolling through. And then for Wednesday, sunny and 26. That day, we do have the chance for an isolated thunderstorm, too, but also still cooler by the lake. So we'll keep an eye on how that kind of evolves. Right now, it is 9 at Pearson. Your guaranteed high is 17.
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7: One of the most controversial sports events in the world set to take place in Vegas today. 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

0: Conference Finals last night.
1: When you look at the shot totals of this one, you might think the Habs were lucky that this one even got to overtime. Game 2 saw the Hurricanes outshoot the Habs by 26-12, but a strong performance from goaltender Jakub Dobysz and two goals from Josh Anderson was good enough for the Habs to force the extra frame. Just a few minutes into that extra frame, Nikolaj Ehlers got a clean shot on goal and made no mistake beating Dobysz to secure the win for the Hurricanes. It was Ehlers' second marker of the game, the first being a highlight reel goal in the second. 3-2 Hurricanes is the final. Habs captain Nick Suzuki knows what they have to do as the series turns to Montreal for games 3 and 4.
2: They defend really hard. Obviously, that's kind of one of their calling cards, so just got to find a way to get some more pucks to the net.
1: They'll meet again for Game 3 in Montreal on Monday. I'm Ben House.
0: Well, it's still a bit rainy for this morning in the GTA. 680 meteorologist Carl Lamb tells us it's going to be a bit of a different story today.
3: Yesterday was a complete and total washout across the GTA, and we'll fare a little bit better today, especially as we go into the afternoon. That will be your window for anything outdoors where it is drier, but we do have a few pockets of drizzle this morning and another round of rain coming in for tonight.
0: Our high today, at least a little bit warmer. It'll be 17 degrees. Weekend business next.
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6: I'm Chris McCusker. A report from Signal 49 suggests healthy aging helps to build economic resilience. And healthy aging means things like getting the shingles vaccine. Canadians over the age of 50 who should get the vaccine account for almost 40% of our population. But not all get the shot. Micah DeVries is Senior Research Associate.
7: We found that there's very much a positive, from an economic perspective, return on investment for shingles vaccination, a publicly funded shingles vaccination program in Canada, with a return on investment of 1.69. So that means for every $1 invested, there's a value accrued of $1.69 in productivity and health system gain. There's also a lot of value that's expressed through what we heard from individuals who have had shingles vaccination about the value of preventing it.
6: So why don't more get this vaccine?
7: The biggest barriers that we found were around cost. So for those who aren't covered, the cost is about $300 to $400 out of pocket. And then sometimes there's a lack of recommendations from providers, or the messaging isn't clear that shingles is a really important part of kind of our healthy aging or life course approach to taking care of ourselves.
6: Micah DeVries is with Signal 49. And with your weekend business report, I'm Chris McCusker.
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3: Good morning. This is Sunday, May 24th. I'm Alain Cavillon.
1: I'm John Leatherby. Here's what's making news this hour.
3: A suspect and a victim are dead following a shooting outside the White House, while another person remains in critical condition in hospital.
1: Death of a woman being treated as suspicious after her body was found in a downtown parking garage.
3: A suspect in a fatal stabbing in Mississauga has been identified. Peel police have issued a Canada-wide warrant.
1: The search for a missing 14-year-old girl in North York continuing. New details on her potential whereabouts and photos have been shared by Toronto police.
4: Nick Ehlers helps the Canes even things up against the Habs. The Jays win their fourth in a row and the Tempo get burned by the fire. Sports at 15.
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3: Time for Rogers Xfinity Internet traffic and weather together on the ones. Here's Brendan Lang.
5: This report is brought to you by the Big Apple. So some good news on the eastbound 401 with the problem clearing up. But first, a new issue on the eastbound 401 at Yonge in the Express. It seems like the right lane is partially blocked because of a two-vehicle collision. It looks like they're both mostly off onto the right shoulder, but one of the cars just kind of sticking out into that right lane. Thank you very much to the traffic spotter that called this one in. So it's not going to cause a delay, but it's right at the end of a bend. So it could come up quickly if you're in the right lane. So just keep an eye on that. On that eastbound 401, just ahead of that at the 404 of the Express, the two right lanes, they were closed down because of a collision. This problem has now cleared up, though. Another problem clearing on the westbound side of the 401, the northbound Mavis ramp to the highway was completely shut down because of a crash. Those cars have now been hooked up to tow trucks. They've been towed away, and MTO is gone from the scene. So if you are headed northbound on Mavis, you can now access the westbound side of the 401. And then westbound on the QEW, still monitoring a problem here. It's right at the 427. It's a crash, and the two left lanes are shut down. The Big Apple is so much more than a great rest stop with fun free activities like mini putt, a children's carousel, petting zoo, and more. The Big Apple, exit 497 off the 401 or thebigapple.ca. With the forecast, here's meteorologist Carl Lamb.
6: Yeah, today we've got temperatures getting up to 17 degrees and maybe a little bit ambitious. We'll see how that warm front does as it kind of gets close to the GTA. There will be a little bit of light drizzle. It's more nuisance precipitation than anything else. And 17 again for the guaranteed high. Southeast easterly wind around 10 to 20 kilometers per hour. Not super blustery today. And then another round of rain showers comes in for tonight closer to sunset with a low of 12 during the overnight. Right now it's still 9 degrees at Pearson. Your guaranteed high is 17.
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3: An armed man who opened fire near a White House security checkpoint is dead after being shot by Secret Service members. The shooting happened Saturday evening when the suspect pulled a weapon from his bag and began firing near 17th Street and Pennsylvania Avenue.
1: A bystander was also shot and remains in critical condition. President Trump was at the White House at the time and was not impacted.
3: Well, the U.S. president says a deal with Iran has been largely negotiated. The post on social media comes after talks with Israel and other allies and described the deal as a memorandum of understanding. CNN's Nick Robertson reporting that there's still issues that need to be worked out.
7: The first part is that Iran does agree to opening the Strait of Hormuz and allowing the free flow of maritime traffic just as it was before the 28th of February when the war began. Iran will be allowed to export oil and other products through the Strait of Hormuz, gas, those sorts of products. That's expected to happen. But at the same time, it's also understood that there is a commitment from Iran not to chase and try to produce nuclear weapons.
3: Iran says there are still sticking points that need to be worked out, but has described the draft of the deal as a, quote, framework agreement for more talks.
1: 680 News Time is 7:04. Toronto police investigating a woman's death inside of a parking garage as suspicious. Her body found by officers around 9:30 yesterday morning near Dundas and Seton Streets. While police say the death is suspicious, no word of a criminal investigation, at least at this time.
3: Well, Toronto police say a crash in Scarborough has sent multiple people to hospital. Happened at Brimley Road and Highway 401 around 11 last night. Paramedics say two men and one woman suffered serious non-life-threatening injuries. Both cars stayed at the scene following the crash.
1: Toronto police laying 91 charges against a man who's accused of several thefts between March and May of this year. Investigators saying that 44-year-old Johnny Portillo Martinez, arrested as part of a Project Shelf defense, which was launched in May of 2025 following a surge of retail thefts. Police say the project has seen multiple arrests and removed repeat offenders from the community. Martinez will appear in court this morning on dozens of counts, including 45 of theft.
3: New information and photos have been shared by Toronto Police in connection to a missing teenager. 14-year-old Esther, last seen on May 16th, a day later than previously believed, in the area of Bathurst and Hotspur Road. Her parents say they're concerned she's harmed and has been diagnosed as being on the spectrum. You can see the updated photos of Esther on the Toronto Police website. She's described as being 5'2", with a medium build and brown hair. Anyone who sees Esther or has information is asked to contact police immediately.
1: At 7:06, a Canada-wide warrant's been issued for a 28-year-old man, Jerome Edwards, for second-degree murder. Peel police say he's wanted in connection to a fatal stabbing that happened on May the 19th. 32-year-old Che Wilson killed following what police called a fight near Ontario and Dundas around the noon hour. Edwards described as armed and dangerous. Police say he's known to frequent the area of Mississauga. You can see photos of the suspect at toronto.citynews.ca.
3: You're listening to 680 News Radio Toronto. Hundreds of Jewish children across Toronto are speeding today, giving back through an event called the Littlest Volunteer. The program brings together about 500 kids and parents for hands-on projects supporting the homeless, food banks, seniors, and families in need. From packing care kits to making friendship bracelets for children who can't afford camp, organizers say the focus is on compassion and community. They add, despite growing concerns around anti-Semitism and security, these young volunteers remain determined to help others.
1: 680 News Time is now 7:07. Well, let's try this again.
8: Players only. Come on, put your pinky rings up to the moon.
1: Rogers Stadium should be roaring tonight with Bruno Mars fans as the pop legend takes the stage for his first show in Toronto. Supposed to perform last night, but Mother Nature, let's just call it Mother Nature 1, Bruno Mars and fans, no score. 680 meteorologist Carl Lamb says we're not completely in the clear of the rain, though, tonight.
6: So your best bet for anything outdoors today really is after about noon until 6 o'clock, and then after that, that's when some of the rain will start to roll back in across the GTA, and then at least temperatures this week will start to recover nicely as we get back up into the 20s.
1: And the concert last night at Rogers Stadium has been postponed, rescheduled to May 31st.
3: 680 News Time, 7:08. Canada's unemployment rate climbed to 6.9% last month, raising fresh concerns about the economy and the future of work. Adam Frohman, CEO of global research tech firm Delvina, tells 680 News, and the rise of unemployment is being fueled by economic uncertainty, AI disruption, and shifts in remote work. Frohman also says scaling Canadian business should be a top priority for policymakers right now.
9: Companies that are moving ahead and dealing with the instability of the impact of AI and trying to look ahead and dealing with these economic and geopolitical instabilities, what can the government do to help them stay stable so that at least they're creating the jobs and they're not pulling back on hiring because they're anticipating a world of AI? And I think that comes down to governments really stepping up.
3: He adds that companies that adapt quickly and invest in talent will be better positioned to weather the economic slowdown.
1: If you want to leave the car at home, take transit into the city for the Blue Jays or Bruno Mars. Some service adjustments you have to know about. No subway service on the TTC Line 2 between Woodbine and Kennedy stations. Shuttle buses running, but not stopping at Warden Station. That one's completely closed. Two Gold Lines as well affected. Metrolink says Go buses replacing trains on the Lakeshore West Line between Union and Aldershot, as well as on the Barrie Line.
3: In 30 seconds, a check of your gas prices.
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3: 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In 60 seconds, you'll hear traffic and weather together. 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
3: 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Traffic and weather together on the ones. Here's Brendan Lang.
5: Thank you very much, LA. Well, right now, if you are headed eastbound on the Gardner, we have a new major issue. All lanes are closed at the lakeshore. This just east of Park Lawn. You will be forced off onto the lakeshore because of a collision. Emergency crews on scene. It looks like a single vehicle crash. The car's facing in the opposite direction. So again, emergency crews are there blocking off all lanes. You will be forced off onto the lakeshore. It looks like once you are forced off, your next chance to rejoin the highway will be from Jamison. So it looks like it is causing a bit of a backup right now. It's not too heavily traveled, but if this is there for a little bit, we definitely will see a larger backup. So just a heads up, if you will be heading out onto the eastbound Gardner. Still looking at a problem on the westbound QEW at the 427. The two left lanes, they're shut down because of a collision. And then eastbound on the 401 at Yonge and the Express. The right lane, it's partially blocked because of a crash. The two cars there mostly sitting onto the right shoulder. But again, it looks like just a part of that car sitting out into the right lane, so be cautious through there. And then a traffic spotter call just ahead of that at the 404 in the Express. The two right lanes, they are blocked because of some moving maintenance, likely some pothole repairs. Don't know if they're there right now. They may have continued to move east in the Express lane, so just a heads up if you are making your way through that stretch. Your next report's in less than 10 minutes at 7:21, and with the forecast, here's meteorologist Carl Lamb.
6: All right, thanks, Brendan. So today we're at 17 for the guaranteed high, and it's mostly cloudy. There will be a few pockets of very light rain showers this morning, and a southeasterly wind will be around 10 to 20 kilometers per hour. So not as windy as it was yesterday. And then for tonight, as we get towards sunset, that's when the next batch of rain will roll in with a low of 12 degrees. And then for tomorrow, cloudy with more sun as we go throughout the day. Temperatures up to 24 tomorrow and down to a low of 11. Should be a really comfortable and pleasant day for tomorrow with the humidity still very manageable. Right now, it is 9 at Pearson. Your guaranteed high is 17.
3: 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The World Cup coming to Canada has left many people looking to take on potential side gigs. However, Money Mentors CEO Stacey Yanchuk-Oleski says there are personal finance considerations to be aware of.
17: I think things that we need to be aware of when we do take on, you know, side gigs, side hustles, et cetera, is the tax implications. So we need to account for the fact that now our income is going to go up. It is likely not going to be taxed the way it needs to be. And so we may owe come tax season in 2027 in April.
3: Summer in Canada also brings other opportunities for side work at large events like the Calgary Stampede, Oshiega Music Festival in Montreal, or the X in Toronto. Top headlines in sports in 60 seconds.
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3: 9 degrees, light drizzle right now in downtown Toronto. Good morning. I'm Ali Kithyong. Here are the top stories this hour. A man who opened fire near a White House security checkpoint is dead, along with another person. A bystander remains in hospital in critical condition. The shooting happened last evening. U.S. President Trump was inside the White House at the time. A day after a woman's body was found inside a downtown parking garage near Dundas and Seton, Toronto police are treating her death as suspicious. They haven't said, though, whether it's a criminal investigation. A Canada-wide warrant's been issued for a 28-year-old man believed to be involved in a fatal stabbing that happened on May 9th. 19th near Hure, Ontario, and Dundas in Mississauga. He's wanted for second-degree murder and believed to be armed and dangerous. His photo posted at toronto.citynews.ca. 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
18: It's a preventable tragedy, and it keeps taking the lives of teens in New York City. I'm ABC's Dave Packer. That's coming up.
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4: Hey, good morning, Alain. The Carolina Hurricanes have now evened things up in the Eastern Conference Final with a 3-2 victory over the Montreal Canadiens. Josh Anderson scored a pair for the Habs, but so did Nick Ehlers for the Canes. His second of the game was the overtime winner. Freddie Anderson only needed to make 10 saves in the win. The series now shifts to Montreal for Game 3 tomorrow. On the diamond, the Blue Jays struck early against superstar pitcher Paul Skeens.
20: The wind in the 0-2. He's slammed out to left field and deep and into the second deck. Home run, George Springer, and a massive one at that. 1-0 Blue Jays in the first.
4: Yeah, it looks like that toe's starting to feel better. Springer's 65th leadoff home run of his career took Skeens deep to start the game. Tyler Heineman also went deep as the Blue Jays beat the Pirates 5-2. They've now won 4 in a row. They'll go for the sweep today with Dylan Cease on the mound. On the hard court, Jalen Brunson scored 30 as the Knicks beat the Cavs 121-108 to take a commanding 3-0 lead in the NBA's Eastern Conference Final. In the WNBA, the Toronto Tempo lost their second in a row, 99-80 at home against Portland. Keke Rice and Marina Mabry each had 19 points in the defeat for Toronto. To the pitch, Toronto FC dropped their third game in a row, 2-1 to the Chicago Fire. AFC Toronto dropped their second in a row. They lost 2-1 in Vancouver. Inter Toronto played to a 1-1 tie with the Halifax Wanderers in CPL action. And the Argonauts opened their preseason with a 20-10 victory over the Tiger Cats. Sports at 15 and 45 past every hour or anytime at sportsnet.ca.
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5: This is Brendan Lang from the 680 News Radio Traffic Center. Eastbound Gardner, all lanes closed from the Lakeshore exit east of Parklawn to Jamison because of a collision. The 680 Traffic Watch continues.
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3: This is 680 News Radio Toronto at 719. A deadly accident in New York over the Memorial Day long weekend in the U.S., which transit officials say they continue to see because of a social media-fueled trend. ABC's Dave Packer reports.
1: New York City transit leaders say subway surfing keeps ending the same way, in tragedy. The latest case Friday when two teens allegedly climbed on top of a moving train crossing the Williamsburg Bridge. Both fell off, one teenager died, another remains in critical condition. Reports of riders climbing outside trains has surged. Last year alone, five people were killed in subway surfing incidents. Transit officials have called on social media companies to take down posts and pictures and videos of people subway surfing more quickly. Dave Packer, ABC News, New York.
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3: 680 News Time, 7:21, time for Rogers Xfinity Internet. Traffic and weather together on the ones. Some problems on the eastbound Gardner, Brendan Lang.
5: Yeah, that's right, Alan. This report is brought to you by Don Valley North Toyota. So all lanes are closed on the eastbound Gardner. You will be forced off at the Lakeshore exit, this one just east of Park Lawn. And then once you're forced off, your next chance to rejoin the highway will be from Jamison. So again, eastbound Gardner, all lanes shut down from that Lakeshore exit to Jamison right now. It is starting to cause a little bit of a backup. It's because of a single vehicle collision, this car facing in the opposite direction. Emergency crews there, again, taking up all lanes. So again, it's not too heavily traveled right now. The backup isn't too large, but if this stays there for any length of time, it will definitely ruin your drive. So if you are heading out onto the eastbound Gardner, just keep that in mind. Again, as of right now, it's not too slow as you are forced off, and it seems like the Lakeshore is moving pretty well right now, too. Eastbound on the 401 at Yonge and the Express. Looks like MTO now saying that this is a stalled vehicle that's taking up the right lane. Had a traffic spotter call in a little bit earlier saying that it was two vehicles there sitting off onto the shoulder and they were involved in a collision. So I'm not sure if one of them is maybe left already, and MTO believes that it's a stalled vehicle. Either way, the right lane is blocked right now. MTO is now on scene, not causing any delays right now. And then westbound on the QEW, a problem has cleared up at the 427. The two left lanes, they were shut down because of a crash. That is no longer the case. And a new problem has popped up on the eastbound QEW on the ramp to the westbound 403. It now looks like the left lane's shut down because of a crash here, too. Canadians love Toyota, and Don Valley North Toyota is one of the best places to get one. 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With the forecast, here is meteorologist Carl Lam.
6: So it's mostly cloudy today, a very gray start to your morning, but also a little bit of light drizzle here and there across the GTA. Nothing that's going to lead to any amount of rain in the rain gauge, really just kind of a nuisance at this point. And 17 is a guaranteed high. We'll have that southeasterly wind today around 10 to 20 kilometers per hour. And then it's dry through the afternoon, but then there's more rain as we go into the evening hours with a low of 12. For tomorrow should be a really nice day. After a little cloud in the morning, some sun returns for the afternoon with a high of 24, and then down to 11 tomorrow night. Then for Tuesday, sunny. There will be the chance for a few showers, but temperatures up to 26. So starting to get warmer, but it will still be cooler right by Lake Ontario. So areas like Toronto Island and over towards Burlington, Oakville will still be cooler there. Right now, it is 9 at Pearson. Your guaranteed high is 17.
3: Coming up at 7:30, details on a shooting near the White House that left the gunman dead, and the latest on an investigation in the downtown core where a woman's body was found in a parking garage. This is 680 News Radio Toronto.
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3: It's been just over 3 months since the small eastern BC town of Tumbler Ridge was rocked by a mass shooting at a local high school. 8 people were killed and dozens of others injured. 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
0: You know, there are people who say that, yeah, OpenAI needs to be held accountable. You know, again, there's a wide variety of opinion in town. I think a lot of people would say that better mental health services would go a long way.
3: 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The Carolina Hurricanes needed overtime, but they've evened things up in the NHL's Eastern Conference Final against the Montreal Canadiens. Here's 680's Asher Roth.
4: After being embarrassed on their home ice in Game 1, the Carolina Hurricanes turned up the heat on Saturday, out-hitting the Habs 46-16 and out-shooting them 26-12. Josh Anderson had 2 of those shots. Both found their way past Freddie Anderson. That second one sent the game to overtime, where former Winnipeg Jet Nikolai Ehlers was the hero. Despite the result, Anderson says the Habs are still in good shape.
10: We're fine. We're feeling good about our game. We still got to clean a few things up. But, I mean, we split 1-1 going back home. So, move on from this one.
4: Now a best of 5. The series shifts to Montreal on Monday. From the Sports Center, I'm Asher Roth.
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5: This is Brendan Lang from the 680 News Radio Traffic Center. Eastbound Gardner, all lanes closed from the Lakeshore exit east of Parklawn to Jamison because of a collision. The 680 Traffic Watch continues.
26: I'm Mike Apple. Inflation is on the rise. You know it when you fill up the gas tank or go to the grocery store. The April inflation update in from StatsCan this week pointed out as much, with gas up by more than 28% compared to a year ago. But the headline inflation rate actually wasn't up as much as expected, running at 2.8% year to year. To be sure, it is tough for households. Some items in the basket of goods tracked by Stats Canada that make up the CPI showed little growth or actually came down a little bit. Doug Porter is the chief economist at BMO, says it's not consumer demand that's driving up prices.
27: Almost everything outside of gasoline prices moderated. If you take gasoline prices out of the equation, which I admit is a pretty big deal, overall inflation was 2%, right on the Bank of Canada's target. And that's actually one of the few times in the last 5 years where inflation outside of gasoline has been right on the Bank of Canada's target. And I think that does speak to the underlying softness in the economy that is keeping a lid on a lot of other prices outside of food and energy.
26: So why then is the bond market pricing in the need to raise interest rates? We've seen bond yields go up sharply over the past while.
27: Because inflation pressures are building by the day. As long as oil prices stay at these kind of levels, we still have a bit of an issue on headline inflation, no question about it. I will say Canada's inflation rate is more moderate than a lot of other major economies. We're a full percentage point below that in the U.S., but that doesn't give us a free pass, and we are seeing long-term bond yields grinding higher even here in Canada. And yes, that ultimately will put some upper pressure on longer-term mortgage rates.
26: That's Doug Porter, chief economist at the Bank of Montreal. The Bank of Canada sets interest rate policy again June 10th. With your weekend business report, I'm Mike Apple.
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17: Good morning. It's Sunday, May 24th. I'm John Leatherby.
3: And I'm Annie Kithyong. Here's what's making news this hour.
17: One man is dead, a second person in hospital in critical condition after shots were fired outside the White House last night.
3: Traffic alert, the eastbound Gardner. All lanes closed from the Lakeshore exit east of Park Lawn to Jameson for a single vehicle collision.
17: Police consider the discovery of a woman's body in a downtown parking garage suspicious.
3: Three people recovering in hospital following a late-night crash in Scarborough.
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5: This report is brought to you by Diamond and Diamond Lawyers. So still looking at a full closure of the eastbound Gardner as you make your way into downtown Toronto. All cars are being forced to exit to the lakeshore. It's this exit east of Park Lawn. Once you are forced off the highway, your next chance to rejoin is from Jameson. So again, you're forced onto the lakeshore. It looks like the lakeshore is moving pretty well right now as you do make your way there and get back onto the Gardner. And the rest of the Gardner looks like it's moving well too, but again, you will need to take this detour with all lanes being shut down because of a collision. It is starting to cause a bit of a backup right now as you are forced off of the highway there. A couple other issues that we're still monitoring too. Eastbound on the 401 at Yonge and the Express, the right lane, it is blocked because of a stalled car. MTO is there right now. No delays through this stretch in the Express or the collectors, really the entirety of the eastbound 401 and westbound 401 for that matter, still moving very well. And then headed Toronto bound on the QEW, the ramp to the 403 is partially blocked. It's because of a crash and emergency crews are on scene. You paid for your disability benefits, and now the insurance company says no. Call Diamond & Diamond, Canada's largest injury law firm with over 65 lawyers. 1-800-567-HURT. With your forecast now, here's meteorologist Carl Lamb.
6: It's mostly cloudy. There is just a little bit of light drizzle out there this morning in some spots, but that drizzle has a hard time being picked up by radar. So you might have a little rain. That's it. It's really not going to be much of an issue today. Mostly cloudy and drier through the afternoon with a guaranteed high of 17. Now for tonight, there will be some more rain shower activity moving through, especially as we go toward the evening. And after about sunset, that's when you'll notice more of that rain firing up down to a low of 12. Right now, it is 9 at Pearson. Your guaranteed high is 17.
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17: With reporters nearby doing their news hits for their nightly newscast, many were sent running and ducking for cover after shots rang out around the supper hour last night near the White House.
18: Only for the two sides to remain far apart.
17: Down. Chaotic scene. One man is dead and a bystander is in critical condition.
3: Sagar Meghani with the Associated Press reports.
19: The Secret Service says a man started firing about a block from the executive mansion. Secret Service officers returned fire, and the suspect died at a hospital. A bystander was also shot. President Trump was in the White House at the time. The Secret Service says he was not impacted and no officers were injured. It was the third time in the past month gunfire has broken out near the president.
3: Still unclear who shot the bystander. The suspect's been identified as a 21-year-old who was known to the Secret Service.
17: U.S. President Trump says that a deal with Iran, including opening the Strait of Hormuz, has been quote-unquote largely negotiated. The announcement on social media from Trump describing the deal as a memorandum of understanding still needs some finalization. As CNN's Fred Plankin reports, Iran signaled narrowing differences, though, in the talks.
1: The Iranians certainly do agree that a great deal of progress has been made, but as we've heard, there are still sort of sticking points that they're also talking about that they say still needs to be worked out. The things that I'm hearing from the Iranian side, they say that some of these are very small points, but certainly ones that are very difficult. But by and large, what these two sides are trying to do is they're trying to get to sort of a general memorandum of understanding to then give themselves some breathing room to be able to deal with some of the very tough issues around Iran's nuclear program. Now, as far as that memorandum of understanding is concerned, for the Iranian side, what's very important is for the United States to lift its blockade and also for some of their assets to be unfrozen because, of course, they are in somewhat of a financial crunch right now with that blockade on.
17: Speaking to reporters in New Delhi on day two of his trip to India, the Secretary of State, Marco Rubio, indicating there could be more developments later today.
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5: This is Brendan Lang from the 680 News Radio Traffic Center. Eastbound Gardner, all lanes closed from the Lakeshore exit east of Park Lawn to Jamison because of a collision. The 680 Traffic Watch continues.
3: You're listening to 680 News Radio Toronto at 735. Toronto police say a woman's death inside a parking garage is considered suspicious, but it's not yet clear whether it's being criminally investigated. Her body was found near Dundas and Seton Street around 9:30 yesterday morning after police were called for a medical complaint. No other details regarding the investigation have been released.
17: One person charged in a crash in Scarborough that seriously hurt three people. This happened around 11 last night near Brimley Road in the 401. Paramedics tell us they took two men and one woman to a local hospital and a trauma center, all expected to survive. Toronto police say one of the drivers now facing a careless driving count.
3: A 44-year-old man is facing more than 90 charges in connection to a theft investigation. Toronto police say in May of 2025, a surge of retail thefts prompted investigators to launch Project Shelf Defense, which has led to several arrests, including repeat offenders. Investigators allege Joanny Portillo Martinez committed over $17,000 worth of thefts between March and May. He's facing 45 counts of theft, 45 counts of failure to comply with probation, and one count of assault.
17: At 7:36, there's been another development in connection to the teenager who's been missing for over a week now. Toronto police say that 14-year-old Esther was last seen May 16th. At 12:01 a.m. in the Bathurst and Hotspur Road area. Previously believed she was last seen in the Earl Bales Park area the day prior. New photos of Esther are now on the Toronto Police website, described as 5'2 with a medium build and brown hair. Esther previously diagnosed as being on the spectrum. If you see Esther, you're asked to contact police or Crime Stoppers immediately.
3: And Peel police have identified a man wanted for allegedly fatally stabbing a man in Mississauga. On May 19th, just after noon, officers were called for reports of a fight between Agnes and Here, Ontario, near Dundas Street, where they found a man suffering from stab wounds. 32-year-old Che Wilson was pronounced dead on scene. Investigators say a Canada-wide warrant has been issued for 28-year-old Jerome Edwards on a second-degree murder charge. He's described as having a medium build, short black hair, and a black goatee, and he should be considered armed and dangerous. He's known to frequent Here, Ontario, and Dundas. A photo of him posted on our website, toronto.citynews.ca.
17: Hundreds of Jewish children and their families gathering today for the Littlest Volunteer, a day that's dedicated to giving back to vulnerable communities across the city. The event features 12 hands-on volunteer stations where kids will assemble care packages, sort food donations, make blankets for the homeless, and create toys for children in need. Organizers say the day is especially meaningful as many Jewish children continue to face rising anti-Semitism and heightened security concerns at school. Despite those challenges, families say the focus remains on compassion, community, and helping others.
3: Well, Mother Nature better not put a damper on this one. But darling, I still catch a grenade for you. Bruno Mars expected to take the stage tonight at Rogers Stadium for what would have been his second show in Toronto if the rain didn't cancel last night's show. The wet weather also postponed the first concert at the venue to kick off the season, and since some major changes were made to the stadium, the concert now moved to May 31st. All previously purchased tickets will be honored for the new date. The concert tonight gets underway at 7. Keep in mind, there is free rides on the TTC for after the show, and that's thanks to Live Nation Canada's renewed partnership with the TTC. Rogers is a parent company of this radio station.
17: In 30 seconds, we'll have a check of gas prices.
3: It's 7:39.
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17: 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Impro says the price won't change at midnight. Stays at $1.82.9 a liter at most. 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
5: This report is brought to you by Money Mart. So if you're headed out onto the eastbound Gardner, you're going to find all lanes blocked at the Lakeshore exit that's just east of Park Lawn. So you will be forced onto the Lakeshore. Once you're forced off the highway, your next chance to rejoin the eastbound Gardner will be from Jamison. So again, it looks like you will have to travel on the Lakeshore through that stretch. It looks like it's moving pretty well at this point, though, as you are forced off taking that delay. There is a delay, however, on the approach to this crash where all lanes are blocked with emergency crews on scene before you are forced off onto the Lakeshore. So expect a bit of a slowdown there before you're forced off of the highway. But once you get onto the Lakeshore, it seems like you can move pretty well to get to Jamison and get back onto the eastbound Gardner. A problem has cleared up on the Toronto-bound QEW on the ramp to the 403. It was partially blocked because of a crash. Again, that's no longer the case. That ramp is now fully accessible. And eastbound on the 401 at Yonge and the Express, the right lane, it's still taken up because of a stalled car. It looks like this vehicle is off onto the right shoulder, but MTO is sitting in that right lane, so it's blocked, but not causing any delays right now as you travel through on the eastbound 401. 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With the forecast, here's meteorologist Carl Lamb.
6: Thanks, Brendan. Yeah, today it's going to be a cloudy one out there. There could be a few very light rain showers to start. It's drier for the afternoon, though. That is certainly our encouraging piece of news for today. Our guaranteed high is 17, and there's a southeasterly wind around 10 to 20 kilometers per hour, so much better than yesterday. And then for tonight, as we get closer to sunset, that's when our next batch of rain rolls in. We'll have a low of 12 degrees, and then for tomorrow, any of that rain should wrap up very early, and we'll have clouds to start, but then it's sun and cloud for the afternoon. Temperatures up to 24 with a nice and light northwesterly wind, so really just a comfortable day tomorrow and down to 11 on Monday night. Right now, it is 9 and cloudy with some light drizzle at Pearson. Your guaranteed high is 17.
17: Thank you, Carl. 680 News Time is 7:43. If you're heading out to any open door, doors open events, the Blue Jays game at Rogers Centre for this day, public transit may not be the way to go. The TTC shuttle buses replacing subway service on Line 2, Bloor Danforth Line between Woodbine and Kennedy stations. That does not include Warden Station. That is closed entirely. Two Gold Lines affected this weekend. The Barrie and Lakeshore West Lines have GO buses replacing the trains. In 60 seconds, we'll have the top stories of the morning and a check-in of sports.
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17: Still some light rain around Toronto. It is 9 degrees at Pearson. Good morning, I'm John Leatherby. One man is dead, a second person in critical condition in hospital this morning after shots were fired outside of the White House last night. We'll have the latest from Washington coming up at the top of the hour. Traffic alert, the eastbound Gardner, all lanes are closed from the Lakeshore exit east of Park Lawn to Jameson. That's for a single vehicle crash. At 7:45, it is time for sports. 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
4: Hey, good morning, John. The NHL's Eastern Conference Finals now a best of five after the Carolina Hurricanes took down the Montreal Canadiens 3-2 in overtime. Nick Ehlers scored a pair, including the game winner 3.5 minutes into the extra frame. The Habs had just 12 shots on goal throughout the game, including zero in OT. They'll host game three tomorrow night. On the diamond, how about veteran lefty Patrick Corbin?
10: 2-2 pitch, swing and a miss, strike three. Patrick Corbin doesn't need relief right now. His 7th K of the start.
4: Yeah, he was unbelievable. Pitched into the 7th inning and managed to out-duel Paul Skeens as the Jays beat the Pirates 5-2. George Springer homered again, the 65th leadoff home run of his career. Vladdy Guerrero had a pair of hit, albeit both singles. Jeff Hoffman had the save with Louis Varland unavailable. Series wraps at 12:15 this afternoon with Dylan Cease on the mound against Mitch Keller. You can listen on The Fan or watch it on Sportsnet. On the hard court, the New York Knicks are now just one win away from the NBA Finals after beating the Cavs 121-108 in Cleveland. The Toronto Tempo dropped their second game in a row, 99-80 at home against Portland. On the pitch, Toronto FC now winless in their last 8 games after falling 2-1 in Chicago. In the CFL preseason, the Argos won their opener 20-10 in Hamilton. And in golf, it is Siwoo Kim leading the CJ Cup after 3 rounds in Texas. He's sitting at 21 under par. The top Canadian is Thornhill's Ben Silverman, who was 4 under on Saturday. He's still 9 shots back of the lead, tied for 22nd. Sports at 15 and 45 past every hour or anytime at sportsnet.ca.
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5: This is Brendan Lang from the 680 News Radio Traffic Center. Eastbound Gardner, all lanes closed from the Lakeshore exit east of Park Lawn to Jameson because of a collision. The 680 Traffic Watch continues.
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17: 680 News Time is 7:48. It's the Road Ready Report with Tim Demopoulos.
22: In the summer, gas companies change the formulation of their fuel to a summer blend, which is more expensive to produce, leading to slightly higher gas prices than we typically see in colder months. Gas blended for use in colder months has added butane, a cheap additive that makes colder gas ignite more readily. In the summer, butane is reduced from the blend as it tends to evaporate quickly in warmer temperatures and is replaced with a more expensive ignition additive. Governments require refineries to start shipping summer gas in mid-April. April and switch back to a cheaper winter blend in mid-September. Although more expensive, summer gas burns more efficiently and produces less emissions. With the Road Ready Report, I'm Tim Demopoulos.
17: This is the final day. You can see historical sites, new buildings, and interesting architecture for free in the city. The annual Doors Open event until 5 o'clock this afternoon. More than 160 sites open, including the Toronto Camera Club, the Bata Shoe Museum, as well as the El Mocambo. You can see a full list on the City of Toronto website. Is Canada ready for another wildfire season? Decade after devastating fires wiped out Fort McMurray, Alberta, it's becoming more and more common to hear about forest fires. Mike Flanagan, wildfire expert and professor, Thompson Rivers University in BC, and talks about this on the Big Story podcast.
13: 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I'm concerned that there's more shocks for us, surprises. 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
17: 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Traffic and weather together on the ones with Brendan Lang.
5: This report is brought to you by the Big Apple. So just one problem out there right now on your major highways, but it is a major issue on the eastbound Gardner. All lanes closed at the Lakeshore exit east of Park Lawn to Jamison. So if you are traveling on the eastbound Gardner, again, you will be forced off onto the Lakeshore east of Park Lawn. Your next chance to rejoin the highway will be from Jamison. If you're already on the Lakeshore, you actually will be able to get onto the eastbound Gardner here just east of Park Lawn on that on-ramp. But again, for most of the drivers here, if you're traveling on the eastbound Gardner, once you're forced off onto the Lakeshore, you won't be able to get back onto the highway until Jamison. But the good news is that the Lakeshore looks like it is moving pretty well right now, so it shouldn't slow you down too much as you take that detour. This is all because of a collision with emergency crews on scene. Single vehicle crash. The car facing in the wrong direction. It looks like a tow truck has now gotten to the scene, so possibly getting this hooked up and cleared away here pretty soon. The other problem we were looking at has cleared up eastbound on the 401 at Yonge and the Express. The right lane, it was blocked because of a stalled car. That's no longer the case. The MTO has moved on. This car has been towed away, and all lanes are now live. Try the Big Apple's famous apple bread, pies made right before your eyes, and apple cider from the 401 Cider Brewery. Look for the big red apple off the 401 at exit 497 or thebigapple.ca. With the forecast, meteorologist Carl Lamb.
6: So cloudy conditions today and still a bit breezy out there, but just not super intense when it comes to those winds out at southeast, around 10 to 20 kilometers per hour today. And any pockets of light drizzle are so light, they don't even show up on radar for me. So again, just some light rain kind of working its way through. 17 will be the guaranteed high for today, and then down to 12 degrees tonight as we have more rain rolling through for the evening and into the early overnight. And then for tomorrow, more sunshine after some morning cloud and 24 degrees. There's the rebound we're looking for. It's just poorly timed because it's right when we're going back to work. But at least, again, it will be a brighter day for Monday. And then for Tuesday, sunshine and 26, cooler by the lake, but also there will be the chance for a few showers to work through. The chance is still pretty low, but Tuesday should be mainly dry. Right now, it is 9 at Pearson. Your guaranteed high is 17.
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17: For the first time in a decade, China's foreign minister coming to this country after Mark Carney traveled to China on a trade mission earlier this year.
19: Wang Yi is set to visit Ottawa between May 28th and 30th to meet his Canadian counterpart, Anita Anand. The visit comes after Prime Minister Mark Carney visited Beijing with Anand in January, marking the first visit to China by a Canadian prime minister since 2017. That's when Canada and China reached a preliminary deal. China agreed to lower tariffs.

0: is closed. This is going on until December. Several upgrades are being done, including road repaving and water main replacement. On Fleet Street, the road has been closed between Strawn and Fort York Boulevard. This is for temporary transit construction related to the World Cup. It's going to reopen June 5th and then close again from July 25th to 31st for teardown. On the Oakville-Burlington border, Burloak has been closed down south of the QEW between Superior Court and Harvester. This construction is for a new bridge being built at the rail crossing. New tracks need to be activated and paving needs to be done, so the road will be shut down until Monday, June 1st at 6 a.m. I'm Jordan Kerr.
1: Six workers and their allies marching through Montreal this Grand Prix weekend demanding better working conditions. Adora Goldman is with Sex Worker Autonomous Committee.
2: What we are asking is rights for sex workers, so we want better working conditions, we want safety at work, we want hygienic workplaces, and we want to abolish the bar fee, which is a fee that we have to pay to work in strip clubs.
1: And Goldman says workers want the full decriminalization of sex work and access to better labor protections. Coming up, we'll have weekend business. 680 News Time, 7:56.
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4: This is Brendan Lang from the 680 News Radio Traffic Center. Eastbound Gardner, all lanes closed from the Lakeshore exit east of Park Lawn to Jamison because of a collision. The 680 Traffic Watch continues.
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6: Howard, my employer says I was fired for cause. 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
7: If there really is cause, yes. 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
8: A wealth management giant is using artificial intelligence to help dole out financial advice. 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Customers must have at least $1 million at Schwab to qualify for a dedicated relationship, but the vast majority of their clients don't meet that minimum. CEO Rick Worster says AI will be a real accelerant to its business.
9: It will help us reach and help a new demographic of client that we couldn't before. 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
8: Schwab has also recently launched an AI product for its customers, combining insights on portfolio performance, relevant market news, and analyst commentary to help investors make better informed financial decisions. 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
14: Good morning. This is Sunday, May 24th. I'm Annie Kevion.
1: I'm John Leatherby. Here's what's making news this hour.

0: Traffic alert, all eastbound Gardner lanes are closed from the Lakeshore exit east of Park Lawn to Jamison for a single vehicle crash.
1: One person's dead, a bystander fighting for their life in hospital after gunshots rang out near the White House.
0: Project Shelf Defense working out for Toronto Police. A man is facing over 90 charges in connection to multiple retail thefts.
1: After a rainy and windy Saturday, that's an understatement. The forecast looking much better tonight, and those heading to Rogers Stadium to see Bruno Mars.
2: Nick Ehlers leads the Canes over the Habs in Game 2. The Blue Jays beat up Paul Skeens for their fourth win in a row, and the Knicks take a 3-0 lead over the Cavs. Sports at 15.
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0: Time for Rogers Xfinity Internet traffic and weather together on the ones. Here's Brendan Lang.
3: This report is brought to you by Subaru Canada. So eastbound on the Gardner, all lanes do remain shut down at the Lakeshore exit east of Park Lawn, and it's closed to Jamison once you're forced off the highway. This is all because of a single vehicle collision. The car is facing in the opposite direction in that left lane right now. Now, it has been hooked up to a tow truck, so hoping that this will clear away here pretty soon. It actually isn't causing too much of a delay right now, so it's not too heavily traveled on this part of the highway at this hour here on this Sunday morning. So once you're forced off, looks like the lakeshore is moving pretty well as you take the detour. Now, if you're already traveling on the lakeshore on the approach to this, you will be able to get onto the Gardner just past Park Lawn. But again, once you're forced off, your next chance to rejoin the eastbound Gardner will be from Jamison, but it shouldn't slow you down too much as you take that detour. Looking like there is some construction on city streets as well. Burl Oak is closed in both directions from Superior Court to Harvester. This is south of the QEW, and this construction will be ongoing until the end of the month. It's the all-weather drive main event. 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And with the forecast, here's meteorologist Carl Lam.
4: All right, thanks, Brendan. Yeah, there's some light drizzle still across the GTA. It's going to stick around. I mean, it really is a morning event, but it's not leading to any significant rainfall across the GTA. And cloudy conditions, still a bit breezy out there. Winds are out of the southeast today, around 10 to 20 kilometers per hour. 17 is the guaranteed high. That may be a little ambitious. I'm a little nervous about it, but we'll see how we fare today. And then as we go into the afternoon, it should be drier. Then tonight, we do have the chance for more rain showers. And then the overnight low is 12. Right now, it is 9 at Pearson. Your guaranteed high today is 17.
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0: Chaotic scene last night right around the dinner hour in Washington. An armed man was shot and killed outside the White House last night, and a bystander remains in critical condition.
1: CNN's Brian Todd reports a U.S. records show the 21-year-old suspect was known to the Secret Service.
5: He's identified as 21-year-old Nazir Best. June of 2025, he blocked an entry lane at the White House. At that time, he claimed he was God and then was admitted for psychiatric evaluation. 1 month later, in July of 2025, he was arrested for attempting to enter a White House complex driveway, and a judge at that point ordered him to stay away from the White House grounds. Our sources tell us that he also had several statements on social media, including at least one statement purporting to want to harm President Trump. And the president did respond to that late last night, early this morning, with a post on Truth Social saying that this entire incident really speaks to the need for what he believes is that secure White House ballroom that he is trying to get set up there on the White House grounds.
1: Still not clear whether the bystander was hit by the suspect's bullets or in an exchange of fire with Secret Service agents.
0: This is 680 News Radio Toronto. An end to the war in Iran could be in sight. On social media, U.S. President Donald Trump says a deal with Tehran that includes opening the Strait of Hormuz and ending the U.S. blockade of Iranian ports has been, quote, largely negotiated. However, America's top diplomat told reporters today in New Delhi that he's always cautious about reporting significant progress in talks with Iran.
6: We think we've made some progress on the outline of something that, if it works, could give us that outcome. Obviously, that will require full Iranian acceptance and then compliance, and it will require some future work on negotiating the details.
0: Secretary of State Marco Rubio also indicated that additional developments could come later today. Iran has signaled, quote, narrowing differences in negotiations, describing the draft as a framework agreement for more talks.
1: At 8:05, 6 o'clock. Activists detained by Israel while on a flotilla bound for Gaza last week, expected back on Canadian soil today.
7: They are said to arrive in Toronto and Vancouver as two other Canadian activists landed in Toronto and Montreal on Saturday. One activist still remains in Turkey, and two Canadians are on their way to other destinations. The total 12 Canadians were deported to Turkey after suffering reported appalling abuse while in Israeli custody. Israel denies those allegations. The Canadians were among 420 people on 41 boats intercepted and detained by Israel as they attempted to bring a symbolic amount of aid to Gaza amid Israel's almost 20-year blockade. Naira Ahmed, The Canadian Press.
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3: This is Brendan Lang from the 680 News Radio Traffic Center. Eastbound Gardner, all lanes closed from the Lakeshore exit east of Park Lawn to Jamison because of a collision. The 680 Traffic Watch continues.
0: 680 News Time, 8:06. A woman's death is being treated as suspicious after she was found in a parking garage yesterday morning. Toronto police were called for a medical complaint to the area of Dundas and Seton Street around 9:30. She was found dead. No other details regarding the investigation have been released.
1: A driver facing a careless drive count after a collision that happened in Scarborough. Toronto police say the two-car crash happened at Brimley Road and the 401 around 11 last night. Both cars stayed at the scene. Two men and a woman recovering in hospital this morning from serious, non-life-threatening injuries.
0: Toronto police have arrested and charged a man in connection to a major retail theft investigation. Project Shelf Defense was launched in May following a surge of retail thefts, which police say has led to multiple arrests and helped remove repeat offenders from the community. Police now allege that between March and May, 44-year-old Joanny Portillo Martinez committed over $17,000 worth of theft. He's facing over 90 charges, including 45 counts of theft under $5,000.
1: Toronto police releasing new photos of the 14-year-old girl who's been missing for more than a week. Investigators say Esther, last seen a day later than previously believed, May 16th near Bathurst and Hotspur Road. She'd been previously diagnosed as being on the spectrum, and her parents are worried she may be harmed. Esther described as 5'2" with a medium build and brown hair. You can see new photos of her on the Toronto Police website. If you have information or have seen Esther, you're asked to contact police.
0: This is 680 News Radio Toronto at 8:08. Mother Nature didn't seem to get the memo about the start of summer concert season at Rogers Stadium. That might just be how Bruno Mars starts his set tonight at the venue after his first show was postponed due to the wet weather we got yesterday. While it's still a bit rainy this morning in the GTA, 680 meteorologist Carl Lamb tells us it's going to be a bit of a different story today.
4: Yesterday was a complete and total washout across the GTA, and we'll fare a little bit better today, especially as we go into the afternoon. That will be your window for anything outdoors where it is drier, but we do have a few pockets of drizzle this morning and another round of rain coming in for tonight.
0: Bruno Mars takes the stage at 7 tonight, hopefully, and it'll be the first show at Rogers Stadium since some changes to the venue following many complaints from concert goers and nearby residents last year.
1: Last night was an historic night in combat sports.
9: It was a monumental night for the sport of boxing Saturday when Alexander Usyk defended his unified heavyweight title against former Glory kickboxing heavyweight champion Rico Verhoeven at the Pyramids of Giza in Egypt. Both fighters came out with extravagant walkouts for the one-of-a-kind event. Despite coming in as such a heavy underdog, it was Verhoeven that landed more punches, outstriking the world's top boxer 113-112. However, it wouldn't be enough as Usyk would take the fight by 11th round TKO while Verhoeven was still standing and after the bell appeared to ring, ending the round. People were quick to call out the stoppage on social media, arguing that Verhoeven was still fighting and the round was over. Following the war, the scorecards revealed two judges had it scored a draw, while the third had Verhoeven winning by a round. After the fight, Usyk, who is Ukrainian, said the victory was bittersweet as his daughter was watching from a bomb shelter back home. I'm Logan Libiak.
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0: 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Traffic and weather together next.
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0: 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Traffic and weather together on the ones. Here's Brendan Lang.
5: This report is brought to you by Your Advocates Realty. So we're still looking at a collision on the eastbound Gardner. It's closed all lanes right at the Lakeshore exit. That's just east of Park Lawn. So you are forced off of the highway there. Now, once you're forced off onto the Lakeshore, you're not going to be able to get back onto the eastbound Gardner until Jamison. The eastbound Lakeshore is moving pretty well right now, though, so the detour shouldn't take you too long. However, if you are already on the Lakeshore traveling through here and you want to get onto the eastbound Gardner just past Park Lawn, you will be able to do that. But again, if you're traveling on the eastbound Gardner and you're forced off, that's when your next chance to rejoin the highway will be from Jamison. Doesn't even seem like it's causing too much of a delay right now, though, on the eastbound Gardner before you are forced off of the highway. No other problems right now on the major routes. It looks like everything is moving up to speed here on this Sunday morning. There is some construction on city streets, though. Burl Oak is closed down in both directions from Superior Court to Harvester. This is south of the QEW. 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With the forecast, here is meteorologist Carl Lamb.
6: So some light drizzle still across the GTA this morning and a southeasterly wind around 10 to 20 kilometers per hour. You probably do need that light jacket if you're going out for a walk this morning or running any errands. But as we go into the afternoon, we'll dry things out and temperatures up to 17 for the guaranteed high. The afternoon is the driest part of the day because this evening we have more rain showers rolling through. Not nearly as intense as yesterday, but we could have some light to moderate showers across the GTA with a low of 12. Then for tomorrow, cloudy to start. Not all hope is lost, though, because once we go into the afternoon, it's sunshine and temperatures up to 24, so very comfortable, and temperatures are above average for Monday. Right now, it is 9 at Pearson. Your guaranteed high is 17.
0: 680 News Time, 8:13. A Canada-wide warrant has been issued for a man wanted for second-degree murder after a fatal stabbing in Mississauga. Investigators say 32-year-old Shea Wilson was stabbed following a fight on May 19th, just after noon, near Huron, Ontario, in Dundas. He was pronounced dead at the scene. 28-year-old Jerome Edwards now wanted, and police say he's considered armed and dangerous, adding that he's known to frequent the Huron, Ontario, and Dundas area. You can see photos of him on our website, toronto.citynews.ca. 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
0: 9 degrees, light drizzle right now in downtown Toronto. Good morning. I'm Ali Kevion. Here are the top stories this hour. traffic alert. All eastbound Gardner lanes closed from the Lakeshore exit east of Park Lawn to Jamison for a single vehicle crash. One person's dead, another in hospital fighting for their life following a shooting near the White House. The U.S. Secret Service says it happened near a security checkpoint. A 21-year-old suspect was shot and later died in hospital. And does he take the stage tonight?
10: Can you feel it, baby?
0: Bruno Mars' show last night postponed to May 31st. The forecast looking a little more favorable for those heading to Rogers Stadium. Your extended forecast coming up at 8:21. 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
11: Yeah, I bet you a lot of fans would be willing to catch a grenade just to see Bruno Mars perform. But
0: I see what you did there. Well done,
11: That's
0: sir.
11: One of his classics, too. Montreal Canadiens managed just 12 shots on Saturday, and yet they were still just one more away from a victory. But it was Nikolaj Ehlers scoring his second of the game in overtime, powering the Hurricanes past Montreal 3-2. Josh Anderson scored twice for the Habs. Jakub Dobish made 23 saves. Montreal will host game three tomorrow. The series is now tied 1-1. Don't look now, but the Jays are heating up.
12: The 1-2 to Rodriguez. He struck him out. Jeff Hoffman strikes out this side, and it's a good day to be a Toronto Blue Jay. They've won each of the first two against Pittsburgh.
11: Yeah, that was Ben Schulman with the call on Hoffman's fifth save of the season as Louis Varland was unavailable for the game. Hoffman, all of a sudden, looking pretty good. And Patrick Corbin struck out 7 and 6 strong innings, outdueling Paul Skeens as the Jays beat the Pirates 5-2. George Springer and Tyler Heineman both went deep. Dylan Cease gets the ball today as the Jays go for the sweep. It's a 12:15 first pitch on Sportsnet and on The Fan. In the NBA, OG Anunoby and the New York Knicks are a game away from the NBA Finals after beating the Cavs 121-108 in Cleveland. Meantime, the Toronto Tempo fell to 3-4 on the season after losing 99-80 to the Portland Fire, their expansion cousins at Coca-Cola Coliseum. The Chicago Fire extended Toronto FC's winless streak to 8 games with a 2-1 victory. AFC Toronto lost 2-1 in Vancouver. In football, the Argonauts won their preseason opener 20-10 over the Ticats in the Hammer. Toronto Maple Leafs baseball team had their game against Welland rained out. And in BC, the Everett Silvertips took down Chicoutimi 5-3 in the second game of the Memorial Cup. Sports at 15 and 45 past every hour or anytime at sportsnet.ca.
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5: This is Brendan Lang from the 680 News Radio Traffic Center. Eastbound Gardner, all lanes closed from the Lakeshore exit east of Park Lawn to Jamison because of a single vehicle collision. The 680 Traffic Watch continues.
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0: 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At least 4 people have been killed and more than 100 others are hurt in Kyiv after Ukrainian President Volodymyr Zelensky says Russia used a hypersonic Yuzhny missile in a mass attack. ABC's Lama Hassan reports the missile and drone attack destroyed or damaged buildings across the center of Ukraine's capital.
19: Just hours after the U.S. Embassy issued the urgent security alert warning of a potential massive air attack, Russia launching one of the heaviest overnight attacks from the air, sea, and land, using hundreds of missiles and drones, including the powerful hypersonic Oreshnik ballistic missile, which is capable of carrying nuclear warheads.
0: The target of the attack overnight was not immediately clear. In 60 seconds, you'll hear traffic and the extended forecast. It's 8:20.
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5: Thanks, LA. This report is brought to you by Access Storage. So if you are headed eastbound on the Gardner, all lanes do remain closed at the Lakeshore exit east of Park Lawn to Jamison because of a crash, but it was a single vehicle collision. This car has been towed away. One of those fire trucks that was there has now left, and it actually looks like all of the emergency crews are now just pulling off of the scene, and all lanes have now reopened on the eastbound Gardner. So again, if you are traveling on the eastbound Gardner, it was shut down at the Lakeshore exit east of Park Lawn. You were forced off the highway. That is no longer the case. This crash has now cleared up, and cars are now traveling through on the eastbound Gardner. Not seeing any delays right now on the eastbound side or the westbound side of the Gardner. The 404 DVP, both ways, all moving well there too. And the 401 moving well in both directions too. 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And with your forecast, meteorologist Carl Lamb.
6: All right, so today it's a cloudy one to start. If we get any breaks in the cloud deck, it would be during the afternoon, but I'm not super optimistic about that today. I guarantee that I have 17 degrees, and we will have some rain showers returning for tonight, but the winds are much lighter throughout the day today. Our overnight low is 12. For tomorrow, cloud to start, but nicer in the afternoon with sunshine and 24 for the high and 11 for the low. There's a northwesterly wind tomorrow, so it is actually going to feel pretty comfortable. And then for Tuesday, starting to turn up the heat a little bit, temperatures up to 26. With mostly sunny conditions, there's a low chance for some rain shower activity to work through, but at this point, it really is a bit of a toss-up. It will be cooler by the lake, though, so areas north of the 401, warmer, areas closer to Lake Ontario, handful of degrees cooler. Right now, it is 9 at Pearson. Your guaranteed high today is 17.
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0: Well, the FIFA World Cup coming to Canada isn't just a great experience and opportunity for soccer fans. Harrison Staffing is working the Canada Soccer House fan destination at Toronto's Harbourfront Centre during the World Cup, and CEO Danny Morrell says the company has seen significant interest in FIFA-related opportunities.
25: The demographic, of course, young, predominantly more males. They're excited, of course, to be part of it, but it's definitely helping that we have this opportunity and this event here in Toronto to motivate persons to try to pick up some more dollars over this busy time of the year.
0: The global event will feature matches in Toronto and Vancouver between June and July. One of the most controversial sports events in the world is set to take place in Las Vegas today. The Enhanced Games will feature dozens of athletes using performance-enhancing drugs to try and break world records. Around $25 million in prize money will be dished out to athletes competing in track, weightlifting, and swimming, with world record feats earning $1 million each. Athletes must use legal substances approved by the FDA, such as anabolic steroids, testosterone, and human growth hormone, which are banned by the World Anti-Doping Agency. Investors in the games hosted by sports medicine company Enhanced include billionaire Peter Thiel and Donald Trump Jr. The event starts at 9 o'clock this evening and will be streamed on Roku, YouTube, and on Twitch. About 500 Jewish children and their families are taking part in the Littlest Volunteer event in Toronto today. They're spending the afternoon helping vulnerable communities across the GTA. The kids will move through 12 volunteer stations, packing care kits, preparing food donations, and making blankets for the homeless and creating gifts for children who can't afford camp. Organizers say the event comes during a difficult time for many Jewish families facing rising anti-Semitism and increased security concerns in schools and synagogues. But despite those challenges, participants say the message of the day is clear: kindness, resilience, and giving back.
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5: This is Brendan Lang from the 680 News Radio Traffic Center. Eastbound Gardner, all lanes have reopened at the Lakeshore exit east of Park Lawn to Jamison. It was closed off because of a collision, but again, all lanes now open. The 680 Traffic Watch continues.
4: I'm Tim Demopoulos. The Gordie Howe Bridge, a key trade link between Windsor and Detroit, has faced years of delay and political battles. Much of the current cross-border traffic still moves across the aging Ambassador Bridge, owned by the Maroon family, who are longtime opponents of the Gordie Howe project. But as Flavio Volpe, the president of the Automotive Parts Manufacturers Association of Canada, explains, despite the uncertainty created by Donald Trump, the bridge is still expected to open.
7: Well, he's never wasted an opportunity to create negotiating friction. That bridge will open. It may not open the minute that we said it's going to open, but the bridges go two ways. The American companies that are relying on the shipment of goods into Canada, like $29 billion worth of auto parts that come into Canada every year from the U.S., where do they go? They go on Matty Maroon's or the Maroon's family bridge. I think he's just pressurizing the situation and making hay of it in the way that he does.
4: And if a new CUSMA deal, the bridge opening, and a major auto plant launch all come together, the region could see a major business boom.
7: This bridge couldn't be arriving at a better time. Politics aside, I think we're going to get peace on the USMCA front. I think we're going to see volumes pick back up. The U-turn that the Americans are going to make on how they view the USMCA region as critical to their competitiveness with China and the rest of the world may actually cause a real glut of business when this stuff gets announced. You know, outside my window here, I could see the Ford Oakville plant. That's going to be online later this year. Better to have a romantic idea that you can get that stuff across rather quickly, like when you look at pictures of the 401 from the 60s.
4: With your weekend business report, I'm Tim Demopoulos.
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9: Good morning. This is Sunday, May the 24th. I'm John Leatherby.
0: And I'm Ali Kevyon. Here's what's making news this hour.
9: One person is dead, another critically wounded, following a shooting outside of the White House.
0: Toronto police continue an investigation after finding a woman's body in a downtown parking garage.
9: Three people recovering in hospital following a serious crash in Scarborough.
0: The U.S. president says a deal with Iran is pretty much at hand. The Iranians say it's a next step as progress being made. The latest coming up.
10: The Canes smother the Habs to even up the Eastern Conference Final. The Jays win their fourth in a row and the Tempo get burned by the fire. Sports at 45.
0: 680 News, time 8:31.
9: 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Here's Brendan Lang.
5: This report is brought to you by Mercedes-Benz Maple, so the drive looking very smooth right now. Not seeing any sort of a delay on any of the major routes right now across the GTA and beyond. A couple new issues, though, have now popped up. First, on the westbound 403 west of Waterdown Road, the right lane, it's closed down because of a stalled vehicle. Now, we don't have any camera coverage in the area, but MTO letting us know that that right lane is blocked right now. So not seeing any sort of a delay right now on the way through that stretch. And then on the eastbound 401, the ramp to Mill Street is completely closed down. This one's because of a stalled car. So if you are headed on the eastbound 401 and want to exit to Mill Street, you will not be able to again with that ramp being shut down because of the stalled vehicle. And then Burl Oak is closed in both directions from Superior Court to Harvester. This is south of the QEW, and it's because of ongoing construction that will be happening until the end of the month. The Spring Drive event is on now at Mercedes-Benz Maple. 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With your forecast now, we'll send it over to meteorologist Carl Lamb.
6: All right, thanks, Brendan. Well, it's cloudy out there to start this morning and still cool. Temperatures haven't really changed that much from where they were yesterday, literally through the second half of the day. We're still at 9 degrees, and the fluctuations have been very minor, but it's still cloudy with some drizzle. We'll get to 17 for the afternoon. That's our guaranteed high. Winds have pulled back quite a bit. It's out of the southeast around 10 to 20 kilometers per hour. Probably still need a light jacket, though, once you head out the door this morning. And temperatures will cool down to 12 degrees tonight as some more rain rolls through and cools things down. Right now, it is 9 at Pearson. Your guaranteed high is 17.
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9: An armed man who opened fire near a White House security checkpoint is dead after being shot by Secret Service members. The shooting taking place last night when the suspect pulled a weapon from his bag and began firing near 17th Street and Pennsylvania Avenue.
0: ABC Selena Wang reports the 21-year-old suspect was reportedly known to the U.S. Secret Service.
11: He encountered law enforcement in June 2025 for blocking a point of entry at the White House. He was detained and involuntarily committed for a mental evaluation. 1 month later, he was arrested after he attempted to enter a White House checkpoint, telling officers he was Jesus Christ and that he wanted to get arrested. Court records showing a judge ordered he stay away from White House grounds. Trump was at the White House working in the Oval Office with his aides at the time of the shooting.
0: A bystander was also struck, but it's unclear if they were shot by the suspect or struck by the crossfire.
9: Well, Donald Trump says that a deal with Iran has been, quote unquote, largely negotiated. The post on social media coming after talks with Israel and other allies described the deal as a memorandum of understanding. CNN's Nick Robertson reporting that there's still issues that need to be worked out.
12: The first part is that Iran does agree to opening the Strait of Hormuz and allowing the free flow of maritime traffic just as it was before the 28th of February when the war began. Iran will be allowed to export oil and other products through the Strait of Hormuz, gas, those sorts of products. That's expected to happen. But at the same time, it's also understood that there is a commitment from Iran not to chase and try to produce nuclear weapons.
9: Iran says there's still sticking points need to be worked out, but has described the draft of the deal as a framework agreement for more talks.
0: This is 680 News Radio Toronto at 8:35. Toronto police are investigating a woman's death inside a parking garage as suspicious. Her body was found by officers around 9:30 yesterday morning near Dundas and Seton Streets. While police say her death is suspicious, there's no word of a criminal investigation at this time.
9: And Toronto police say a crash in Scarborough has sent multiple people to hospital, happening at Brimley Road on the 401 around 11 last night. Paramedics say two men and one woman suffered serious non-life-threatening injuries. Both cars remained at the scene.
0: Toronto police have laid 91 charges against a man accused of several thefts between March and May of this year. Investigators say 44-year-old Joanny Portillo Martinez was arrested as part of Project Shelf Defense, which was launched in May of 2025 following a surge of retail thefts. Police say the project has seen multiple arrests and removed repeat offenders from the community. Martinez will appear in court this morning on dozens of charges, including 45 counts of theft.
9: Well, new information and photos this morning shared by Toronto police in connection to a missing teen. 14-year-old Esther last seen May 16th. It's a day later than previously believed in the area of Bathurst and Hotspur Road. Her parents say they're concerned she's harmed and has been diagnosed as being on the spectrum. You can see the photos updated of Esther at the Toronto Police website. She's described as 5'2" with a medium build and brown hair. Anyone who has seen Esther or has information has to contact investigators.
0: A Canada-wide warrant's been issued for 28-year-old Jerome Edwards for second-degree murder. Peel police say he's wanted in connection to a fatal stabbing on May 19th. 32-year-old Che Wilson was killed following what police called a fight near Hurontario Ontario and Dundas just after noon. Edwards is considered armed and dangerous, and police say he's known to frequent that area in Mississauga. You can see photos of the suspect at toronto.citynews.ca.
9: 680 News time is 8:36. Hundreds of Jewish children across Toronto spending today giving back through an event called The Littlest Volunteer. The program brings together about 500 children and parents for hands-on projects supporting the homeless, food banks, seniors, families in need. From packing care kits to making friendship bracelets for children who can't afford to go to camp, organizers say the focus is on compassion and community. And they add that despite growing concerns around anti-Semitism and security, these young volunteers remain determined to help others.
0: Well, let's try this again, shall we? Players only. Rogers Stadium should be roaring tonight with Bruno Mars fans as the pop legend takes the stage for his first show in Toronto. He was supposed to perform last night, but Mother Nature had different plans. 680 meteorologist Carl Lamb says we're not completely in the clear, though, for rain tonight.
6: So your best bet for anything outdoors today really is after about noon until 6 o'clock, and then after that, that's when some of the rain will start to roll back in across the GTA, and then at least temperatures this week will start to recover nicely as we get back up into the 20s.
0: The concert last night at Rogers Stadium was postponed to May 31st. 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
9: Well, the Carolina Hurricanes required overtime, but they evened things up in the NHL's Eastern Conference Final against the Montreal Canadiens. 680's Asher Roth recapping Game 2 from Raleigh.
10: After being embarrassed on their home ice in Game 1, the Carolina Hurricanes turned up the heat on Saturday, out-hitting the Habs 46-16 and out-shooting them 26-12. Josh Anderson had two of those shots. Both found their way past Freddie Anderson. That second one sent the game to overtime, where former Winnipeg Jet Nikolai Ehlers was the hero. Despite the result, Anderson says the Habs are still in good shape.
13: We're fine. We're feeling good about our game. We still got to clean a few things up. But, I mean, we split 1-1 going back home. So, move on from this one.
10: Now a best of five. The series shifts to Montreal on Monday. From the Sports Center, I'm Asher Roth.
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5: This report is brought to you by Mr. Lube. Well, your drive can't get much better right now. Not seeing any delays on those major highways across the GTA. Looks like the weather is getting better as well. Could definitely still be slick and wet in some different spots, though. So just drive with caution while you're out there right now. Two problems that we are monitoring. First one on the eastbound 401, the ramp to Mill Street. It's completely closed down. It's because of a stalled vehicle. So again, if you are headed on the eastbound 401, you will have no access to Mill Street. And then on the westbound 403, west of Waterdown Road, the right lane, it's still shut down, and it's because of a stalled vehicle. Not looking at any delays through that stretch right now. There's also some long-term construction that is ongoing on the westbound 401, west of White, so west of Port Union and the Collectors. The left lane's closed down because of it, and then approaching Port Union, the Express 2 Collector Transfer has single-lane construction ongoing right now. 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With the forecast, meteorologist Carl Lamb.
6: Okay, so we've got temperatures getting up to 17 degrees today, mostly cloudy. And there will be a little bit of drizzle early. The afternoon is the driest part of the day. Then the rain showers are back as we go toward the evening. Likely after about 7 o'clock or so, we'll start to see some of that rain move back in. So 17 is a guaranteed high. 12 is the low for tonight. And it's not as windy today. It's a little breezy out there right now, but those winds are between 10 to 20 kilometers per hour. So not all that bad, because yesterday they were gusting close to 50 kilometers per hour. Tomorrow, cloud to start, then more sun in the afternoon. Highs very comfortable, up to 24 for your Monday. Right now, it is 9 at Pearson. Your guaranteed high is 17.
9: 680 News Time is 8:43. You wanted to leave the car at home and take transit into the city for the Blue Jays or Bruno Mars. Some service adjustments to know about. No subway service on the TTC Line 2 today. That's between Woodbine and Kennedy stations. Shuttle buses are running in place, but not stopping at Warden Station, which is closed completely. Two GO lines are also affected. Metrolinx says GO buses replacing trains on the Lakeshore West line between Union and Aldershot, as well as on the Barrie line. Coming up in 60 seconds, we'll have a check of the top stories, and Asher Ross stops by with a look at sports.
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9: Some, we'll call it mist in downtown Toronto. It is currently 10 degrees at Pearson. Good morning, I'm John Leatherby with a check of the top headlines of the morning. One man is dead, another person was critically wounded after a shooting that took place last night outside of the White House. a 21-year-old who was killed, known to U.S. Secret Service for a previous incident the year before. And Donald Trump says a deal with Iran is pretty much ready to go. The Iranians say this is the framework of a deal that will lead to more talks. It is time for sports at 8:45 from Sportsnet 590 The Fan. It's Asher Roth.
10: Hey, John, the Carolina Hurricanes have evened things up in the Eastern Conference Final thanks to a 3-2 victory over the Montreal Canadiens. Josh Anderson scored a pair for the Habs, but Nick Ehler scored two of his own. His second of the game was the OT winner. Freddie Anderson only needed to make 10 saves in the win. The series shifts to Montreal for Game 3 tomorrow. On the diamond, George Springer did it again.
1: The wind in the 0-2. He's slammed out to left field and deep and into the second deck. Home run, George Springer, and a massive one at that. 1-0 Blue Jays in the first.
10: The 65th leadoff home run of Springer's career was one of 9 hits off of reigning NL Cy Young Award winner Paul Skeens as the Jays beat the Pittsburgh Pirates 5-2. Jays have now won 4 in a row. They'll go for the sweep today with Dylan Cease on the mound. It's an early one, 12:15 first pitch. You can watch it on Sportsnet or listen on The Fan. On the hard court, Jalen Brunson scored 30 points as the Knicks beat the Cavs 121-108 to take a commanding 3-0 lead in the NBA's Eastern Conference Final. In the WNBA, the Toronto Tempo lost their second in a row, 99-80 at home against Portland. Keke Rice and Marina Mabry each had 19 points in the defeat. To the pitch, Toronto FC dropped their third game in a row, 2-1 to the Chicago Fire. They're now winless in their last 8 matches. Other soccer matches, the AFC Toronto dropped their second in a row. They lost 2-1 in Vancouver. Inter Toronto played to a 1-1 draw with the Halifax Wanderers in CPL action. The Toronto Argonauts opened their preseason with a 20-10 victory over the Hamilton Tiger Cats. And in Switzerland at the IIHF World Championships, how about Team Latvia? They beat the United States 4-2. The U.S. now have just 2 wins in 5 games at the tournament. Canada is back at it this afternoon, taking on Slovakia as they look to remain undefeated. Sports at 15:45 past every hour or anytime at sportsnet.ca.
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9: 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Traffic and weather together on the ones with Brendan Lang.
5: Thanks, John. This report is brought to you by the Big Apple. So a problem has cleared up west of the city on the westbound 403 west of Waterdown Road. You did have the right lane closed there because of a stalled car. But again, that has now cleared up. Wasn't causing any delays before and still a smooth drive on the westbound 403 as you make your way into Hamilton. On the eastbound 401, the ramp to Mill Street, it's still closed down because of a stalled car. This is the lone problem that we're looking at this point. So if you are headed eastbound on the 401, you will have no access to Mill Street. Thank you to the traffic spotter that called in saying once you get off the southbound 427 onto Dundas at that intersection, it's a four-way stop there. The traffic lights are flashing red, so just make sure you're treating that as an all-way stop. Doesn't seem like police are there right now on point duty. And it looks like some flooding has impacted the northbound Browns Line ramp to Evans Avenue. It's partially blocked because of it, so it seems like you can still use that ramp, but just be careful with some ponding and pooling as you do so. The Big Apple is so much more than a great rest stop with fun free activities like mini putt, a children's carousel, petting zoo, and more. The Big Apple, exit 497 off the 401 or thebigapple.ca. Now with the forecast, meteorologist Carl Lamb.
6: Yeah, thanks, Brendan, and definitely expecting things to still be on the cooler side. We should be at 21 degrees for this time of year. We're only getting up to 17 for the guaranteed high today, but that's better than yesterday already. Cloudy with some drizzle out there this morning. It's drier through the afternoon, and we'll have a southeasterly wind around 10 to 20 kilometers per hour. We do have rain showers moving in for the evening. Unfortunately, it does kind of time out with the Bruno Mars concert. At least it won't be as wet as it would have been yesterday. Down to an overnight low of 12. And then for tomorrow, cloud to start, then more sunshine as we go into the afternoon with a light northwesterly wind. Tomorrow looks picture perfect once we get past the lunch hour. So 24 for the high on Monday and down to 11 on Monday night. So still very comfortable for those overnight lows. Good sleeping weather there. Then for Tuesday, it's mostly sunny and 26. That's for areas north of the 401. Areas right downtown, you'll be about 4 to 5 degrees cooler with still that breeze coming off of a cool Lake Ontario. But then just down to 15 degrees on Tuesday night. Right now, it is 10 degrees now out of Pearson, and your guaranteed high is 17.
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9: A deadly accident in New York over the Memorial Day long weekend in the U.S., which transit officials say they continue to see because of a social media-fueled trend. Here's ABC's Dave Packer.
17: New York City transit leaders say subway surfing keeps ending the same way, in tragedy. The latest case Friday when two teens allegedly climbed on top of a moving train crossing the Williamsburg Bridge. Both fell off, one teenager died, another remains in critical condition. Reports of riders climbing outside trains has surged. Last year alone, five people were killed in subway surfing incidents. Transit officials have called on social media companies to take down posts and pictures and videos of people subway surfing more quickly. Dave Packer, ABC News, New York.
9: Canada's unemployment rate climbing to 6.9% last month, raising fresh concerns about the economy and the future of work. Adam Frohman, CEO of global research tech firm Delvinia, tells 680 News Radio

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3: I'm Chris McCusker. As demand picks up for World Cup tickets, the risk of scams rise too. With some of the games set to be held in Canada, Toronto, and Vancouver, there are some things you should be watching for in order to avoid fake tickets. Peter Savovsky is the COO of Tacombo, a reseller based in Germany.
4: They need to start by evaluating the source. They need to check what's included in the price. They need to have the clear ticket informations. They need to be able to distinguish accountable sellers from the marketplaces. If there is any signal or a warning, like pressuring the end user to pay quickly or similar unwillingness to communicate openly, could point to potentially fraudulent activity as well. Most of the case on high demand events, if something feels too good to be true, it's dangerous.
3: And generally look for more details in the listing.
4: There is listings that include only category. There are listings that include category and section. So in this way, the end user, they should look for such verifiable and clear information of who is selling the ticket, what protections are in place from the marketplace, what's the full cost actually for the purchase.
3: That's Peter Savovsky of Tacombo. And with your weekend business report, I'm Chris McCusker.
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14: Good morning. This is Sunday, May 24th. I'm Alain Cavillon.
12: I'm John Leatherby. Here's what's making news this morning.
14: A suspect and a victim are dead following a shooting outside the White House, while another person remains in critical condition in hospital.
12: The death of a woman being treated as suspicious after her body found in a downtown parking garage.
14: The search for a missing 14-year-old girl in North York continues. New details on her potential whereabouts and photos have been shared by Toronto police.
12: Take two, or take one if you think about it. Bruno Mars set to take the stage tonight at Rogers Stadium.
15: The Canes make it a best of five against the Habs. The Jays keep rolling. The tempo fall at home and TFC lose again. 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
14: Time for Rogers Xfinity Internet traffic and weather together on the ones. Here's Brendan Lang.
16: This report is brought to you by Don Valley North Toyota. So just looking at one problem right now, and it's on the eastbound 401. Well east of the city, the ramp to Mill Street. It is completely closed down because of a stalled car. Now, we don't have any camera coverage out there, but MTO letting us know that that is

0: still shut down. So if you are traveling on the eastbound, again, 401, you will have no access to Mill Street. Not seeing any delays because of that closure, though. There is some long-term road work happening on the southbound 400 in south of Rutherford. Lane realignment ongoing there. And then northbound on the 404 north of Bloomington, the right lane's closed down. It's because of long-term bridge construction. This will be closed until September. And then traveling on city streets, actually, as you exit the southbound 427 to Dundas, you're going to find that four-way stop with the traffic lights flashing red. So just make sure you're treating that as an all-way stop. And the northbound Browns Line ramp to Evans Avenue was partially blocked due to flooding. Canadians love Toyota, and Don Valley North Toyota is one of the best places to get one. 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With the forecast, here's meteorologist Carl Lamb.
1: All right, so it's still drizzly out there this morning, and those southeasterly winds are around 10 to 20 kilometers per hour, and our guaranteed high today is 17. We're going to see a little bit of a bump as we go into the afternoon when the winds start to ease up a little bit, and we may see at least just a slightly brighter sky. Don't expect to see any blue sky today, but just kind of a backlit gray sky out there this afternoon. And then 17 is a guaranteed high. Rain showers come in for tonight, and then down to an overnight low of 12 degrees. Right now, it is 10 with some light drizzle out of Pearson. Visibility not all that great either, just down to 3 kilometers, and your guaranteed high is 17.
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3: With reporters nearby doing their news hits for the nightly newscasts, many were sent running and ducking for cover after shots rang out around supper hour last night near the White House.
4: Only for the two sides to remain far apart.
3: Now. A man is dead and a bystander in critical condition.
2: Sagar Maigani with the Associated Press has more.
5: The Secret Service says a man started firing about a block from the executive mansion. Secret Service officers returned fire and the suspect died at a hospital. A bystander was also shot. President Trump was in the White House at the time. The Secret Service says he was not impacted and no officers were injured. It was the third time in the past month gunfire has broken out near the president.
2: What's unknown this morning? Who shot the bystander? The suspect's been identified as a 21-year-old who was known to the Secret Service.
3: U.S. President Donald Trump says a deal with Iran, including opening the Strait of Hormuz, has been largely negotiated. The announcement on social media from Trump described the deal as a memorandum of understanding and still needs finalizing. As CNN's Fred Pleitgen reports, Iran has signaled narrowing differences in the talks.
6: The Iranians certainly do agree that a great deal of progress has been made, but as we've heard, there are still sort of sticking points that they're also talking about that they say still needs to be worked out. The things that I'm hearing from the Iranian side, they say that some of these are very small points, but certainly ones that are very difficult. But by and large, what these two sides are trying to do is they're trying to get to sort of a general memorandum of understanding to then give themselves some breathing room to be able to deal with some of the very tough issues around Iran's nuclear program. Now, as far as that memorandum of understanding is concerned, for the Iranian side, what's very important is for the United States to lift its blockade and also for some of their assets to be unfrozen, because, of course, they are in somewhat of a financial crunch right now with that blockade on.
3: Speaking to reporters in New Delhi on day two of his trip to India, Secretary of State Marco Rubio indicated there could be more developments later today.
2: 680 News Times, 9:05. Toronto police say a woman's death inside of a parking garage considered suspicious, but it's not yet clear whether it's being criminally investigated. Her body found near Dundas and Seton Street around 9:30 yesterday morning after police were called for a medical complaint. No other details regarding the investigation have been released.
3: One person's been charged after a crash in Scarborough that seriously hurt three people. It happened just after 11 last night near Brinley Road and Highway 401. Paramedics tell us they took two men and one woman to a local hospital and a trauma center. They're all expected to survive. Toronto police say one of the drivers is facing a careless driving charge.
2: Been another development this morning in connection to the teenager who's been missing for over a week now. Toronto police say 14-year-old Esther last seen May 16th at 12:01 a.m. in the Bathurst and Hotspur Road area. It's previously believed she was last seen in the Earl Bales Park area the day before. New photos of Esther now up on the Toronto Police website, described as 5'2" with a medium build and brown hair. She had previously been diagnosed as being on the spectrum. If you see Esther, you're asked to contact police or Crime Stoppers right away.
3: A 44-year-old man is facing more than 90 charges in connection to a theft investigation. Toronto police say in May of 2025, a surge of retail thefts prompted investigators to launch Project Shelf Defense, which has led to several arrests, including repeat offenders. Investigators allege Joanny Portillo Martinez committed over $17,000 worth of thefts between March and May. He's facing 45 counts of theft, 45 counts of failure to comply with probation, and one count of assault.
2: At 9:06, Peel police have identified a man wanted for allegedly fatally stabbing a man in Mississauga. On May 19th, just after the noon hour, officers called for reports of a fight between Agnes and Huron, Ontario, near Dundas, where they found a man suffering from stab wounds. 32-year-old Shay Wilson pronounced dead at the scene. Investigators say a Canada-wide warrant has been issued for 28-year-old Jerome Edwards on a second-degree murder charge. He's described as having a medium build, short black hair, and a black goatee, and should be considered armed and dangerous. He is known to frequent here in Ontario and Dundas. A photo of him is at toronto.citynews.ca.
3: Hundreds of Jewish children and their families are gathering today for the Littlest Volunteer, a day dedicated to giving back to vulnerable communities across the city. The event features 12 hands-on volunteer stations where kids will assemble care packages, sort food donations, make blankets for the homeless, and create toys for children in need. Organizers say the day is especially meaningful as many Jewish children continue to face rising anti-Semitism and heightened security concerns in schools. Despite those challenges, families say the focus remains on compassion, community, and helping others.
2: 680 News Times, 908. Well, Mother Nature better not dare put a damper on this one.
7: 'Cause every night I'm talking to the moon.
2: Bruno Mars expected to take the stage tonight at Rogers Stadium for what would have been his second show in Toronto if the monsoons yesterday hadn't canceled last night out. The wet weather also postponing the first concert at the venue to kick off the 2026 season. Since some major changes were made to the stadium, the concert last night has now been moved to May 31st. As previously purchased, tickets will be honored as well on that new date. Concert tonight getting underway at 7. Keep in mind, there's free rides on the TTC after the show, thanks to Live Nation Canada's renewed partnership with the TTC.
3: And the Blue Jays go for the sweep today against the Pittsburgh Pirates.
8: Even the most optimistic Blue Jays fan did not expect Saturday's results.
9: Home run, Tyler Heineman! His first extra base hit of the year!
8: The Jays had 9 hits off of Paul Skeens, the most that the reigning NL Cy Young winner has ever allowed, while Patrick Corbin had 7 strikeouts in the 5-2 victory. Manager John Schneider had nothing but praise for the veteran southpaw.
10: He did such a good job of just pitching, you know, just sneaking a heater in when he needed two. Changeup was good, slider, a couple different speeds, and then cutter. So you're defending against a lot of stuff, and you know, he was rolling there.
8: The Jays should like their chances for the sweep today with Dylan Cease on the mound, who's had at least 7 strikeouts in 5 of his last 6 starts. He'll have first pitch at 12:15 this afternoon on Sportsnet and on The Fan. From the Sports Center, I'm Asher Roth.
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3: 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Here's Brendan Lang.
0: This report is brought to you by Diamond and Diamond Lawyers. Eastbound on the 401, the ramp to Mill Street, it's completely closed down. Now, thank you to the traffic spotter that called in to help us out with this one. It's a stalled tractor trailer on that ramp, so that's why you can't get by. Again, eastbound 401, you have no access to Mill Street because of this stalled tractor trailer. Doesn't seem like it's causing any delays in the area, though. Just remember, you won't be able to exit the highway there. There is now a new issue on the southbound 427. It's actually on the ramp to the westbound 401. The right lane's blocked because of a crash. Looks like two vehicles involved in this one. One of them has gone off into the ditch. So emergency crews, they are on scene right now. Looks like it is causing a little bit of a delay as you use that ramp from the southbound 427 on to the westbound 401. Doesn't seem like it's backing up onto the 427, but kind of slow as you do use that ramp to get onto the westbound 401 in the collector lanes. And then a new problem just coming in from MTO on the eastbound side of the 401. Looks like it's east of here, Ontario, in the collectors. The right lane, it's shut down because of a stalled vehicle. And then a couple issues here on city streets. It actually looks like as you exit the southbound 427 to Dundas, right at that intersection, you're going to find the traffic lights flashing red. So make sure you're treating that as an all-way stop. And then the northbound Browns Line ramp to Evans Avenue is partially blocked due to flooding. You paid for your disability benefits and now the insurance company says no. Call Diamond & Diamond, Canada's largest injury law firm with over $1 billion in settlements. 1-800-567-HURT. And with your forecast, meteorologist Carl Lamb.
1: So today we've got temperatures that are going to be slowly climbing to 17 for the guaranteed high. Mostly cloudy conditions and a southeasterly wind around 10 to 20 kilometers per hour. Still some drizzle around this morning, and we will drop down to 12 degrees during the overnight, but we have some rain coming in for the evening too, and it lasts into the overnight. Then for tomorrow, we'll clear out the sky and temperatures up to 24, so sunshine back in the mix, a light northwesterly wind. Tomorrow really looks good, especially once we get into the afternoon. Right now it's 10 at Pearson. Your guaranteed high is 17.
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3: 10 degrees. Could still be a light drizzle out there right now in downtown Toronto. Good morning. I'm Annie Kevyon. Here are the top stories this hour. A man who opened fire near the White House security checkpoint, or a White House security checkpoint, is dead along with another person. A bystander remains in hospital in critical condition. The shooting happened last evening. U.S. President Trump was inside the White House at the time. A day after a woman's body was found inside a downtown parking garage near Dundas and Seton, Toronto police treating her death as suspicious. They haven't said, though, whether it's a criminal investigation. The forecast a lot better than yesterday. Bruno Mars set to take the stage tonight at Rogers Stadium if Mother Nature stays out of the way. Your extended forecast coming up at 9:21. Time for sports from Sportsnet 590 The Fan, Asher Roth. And we'll check back in with Asher in a moment.
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3: Just like Bruno Mars, take two, Asher Roth.
8: Yes, that's right, Alain. Absolutely. The last report was rained out, but I'm here now. The NHL's Eastern Conference Finals, now a best of five after the Carolina Hurricanes took down the Montreal Canadiens 3-2 in overtime. Nick Ehlers scored twice, including the game winner, 3.5 minutes into the extra frame. The Habs had just 12 shots on goal, including none in OT. They host game three tomorrow. On the diamond, how about veteran lefty Patrick Corbin?
4: 2-2 pitch, swing and a miss, strike three. Patrick Corbin doesn't need relief right now. His seventh K of the start.
8: Yeah, he wasn't even on the Blue Jays roster to start the season. And on Saturday, he outdueled Paul Skeens, allowing just one run in six innings. Jays beat the Pirates 5-2. George Springer homered again. Vladdy Guerrero Jr. had two.
3: And then it looks like Asher got rained out again.
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3: You're listening to 680 News Radio Toronto. It's 918. There's several new construction projects around the GTA that have been set up. Here's 680's Jordan Kerr.
6: In Toronto, construction on Wellesley has started up between Jarvis and Parliament. On weekdays between 7 a.m. and 7 p.m., eastbound Wellesley is closed. This is going on until December. Several upgrades are being done, including road repaving and water main replacement. On Fleet Street, the road has been closed between Strawn and Fort York Boulevard. This is for temporary transit construction related to the World Cup. It's going to reopen June 5th and then close again from July 25th to 31st for teardown. On the Oakville-Burlington border, Burloak has been closed down south of the QEW between Superior Court and Harvester. This construction is for a new bridge being built at the rail crossing. New tracks need to be activated and paving needs to be done, so the road will be shut down until Monday, June 1st at 6 a.m. I'm Jordan Kerr.
3: Well, is Canada ready for another wildfire season? That's the question. A decade after devastating fires wiped out Fort McMurray, Alberta, it's becoming more and more common to hear about forest fires. Mike Flanagan is a wildfire expert and professor at Thompson Rivers University in British Columbia, and he talks about the issue on the Big Story podcast.
7: If somebody would have told me, you know, at the beginning of the fire season, oh, you're going to burn 15 million hectares, 4% of our forest. I was, no, not a chance. And we had 15. I'm concerned that there's more shocks for us, surprises. And the fire always continues to surprise me.
3: You can listen to the entire episode on the Seeker app or wherever you get your podcasts. Well, for the first time in a decade, China's foreign minister is coming to Canada after Mark Carney traveled to China on a trade mission earlier this year.
24: Wang Yi is set to visit Ottawa between May 28th and 30th to meet his Canadian counterpart, Anita Anand. The visit comes after Prime Minister Mark Carney visited Beijing with Anand in January, marking the first visit to China by a Canadian prime minister since 2017. That's when Canada and China reached a preliminary deal. China agreed to lower tariffs on Canadian canola seed and eliminate tariffs on canola meal, peas, and seafood. In exchange, Canada agreed to reduce tariffs and set import limits on Chinese electric vehicles. The foreign affairs ministers are expected to discuss the recently updated Canada-China strategic partnership when they meet next weekend. Naira Ahmed, The Canadian Press.
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3: 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Traffic and weather together on the ones. 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
0: This report is brought to you by the Big Apple. So if you are headed southbound on the 427, the ramp to the westbound 401 has the right lane blocked because of a crash involving a car going off into the ditch. Emergency crews there on scene right now. Looks like MTO is there, the OPP there, a tow truck there, all sitting in this right lane. So you can still use that ramp from the southbound 427 on to the westbound 401. Just going to have to get by on the left. So just be cautious as you do that. Kind of slow as you use that ramp to get onto the westbound 401. Then on the eastbound 401, a problem has cleared east of here, Ontario, in the collectors. The right lane was very briefly blocked because of a stalled car. That's no longer the case. And then much further east of the city, the ramp to Mill Street is still completely closed down because of a stalled tractor-trailer. Traffic spotter called us about 15 minutes ago to say it's kind of right in the middle of that ramp, so that's why nobody's able to get off of the highway at Mill Street if you are traveling eastbound on the 401. Southbound 427, as you exit to Dundas, you're going to find the traffic lights flashing red, so just make sure you're treating that as an always stop. Northbound Browns Line, this ramp to Evans Avenue is partially blocked. It's because of flooding. And then St. Philip's Road is closed in both directions from Dixon to Riverview Heights, and it's because of a collision. Try the Big Apple's famous apple bread, pies made right before your eyes, and apple cider from the 401 Cider Brewery. Look for the big red apple off the 401 at exit 497 or thebigapple.ca. With the forecast, meteorologist Carl Lamb.
1: So temperatures today get up to 17 for the guaranteed high. That's still below average for this time of year. We should be at 21 degrees. So again, still a cool day overall, and it's cloudy. Any breaks in the cloud deck may lead to just a brief moment of sunshine, but that's about it. A southeasterly wind, 10 to 20 kilometers per hour today. Rain showers come in this evening, unfortunately, timing out potentially right around that Bruno Mars concert, but at least it would be better than having it yesterday, that's for sure. Down to 12 for the overnight low. And for tomorrow, cloudy to start, but then more sun in the afternoon with a high of 24 with a light northwest wind. And then for Tuesday, getting a little warmer, just a little more humid, 26 with a chance for a few showers, but mostly sunny. Otherwise, will be cooler for areas south of the 401 along the downtown core and along Lake Ontario by about 4 to 5 degrees. So that southeasterly wind kind of keeping areas right downtown cooler. Right now, it is 10 at Pearson. You're Gary. Guaranteed high is 17.
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3: 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The annual Doors Open event on until 5 this evening. More than 160 sites are open, including the Toronto Camera Club, Beta Shoe Museum, and the El Mocambo. 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If you're heading out to any Doors Open events or the Jays game at Rogers Centre at 12:15, public transit might not be your ride. On the TTC, shuttle buses are replacing subway service on Line 2, the Bloor-Danforth line between Woodbine and Kennedy stations. The only station that doesn't have buses coming by is Warden. Meanwhile, two GO lines are out of service today as well. The Barrie and Lakeshore West lines have GO buses replacing the train. However, you can't get to Union or Downsview from go buses on the Barry line. Regular service set to resume tomorrow.
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17: Couple. American quantum computing stocks soared this week after the Trump administration announced a $2 billion fund to accelerate the technology, with $1 billion going to IBM, planning to build a foundry to produce quantum computing chips, along with several others in the sector. While Canadian quantum technology leader Xanadu Quantum Tech isn't eligible for this funding, the company's founder and CEO Christian Weedbrook says it's still a major step forward.
18: And this was big news. We're at the time in this quantum industry where all sort of big announcements helps everyone. Really, the rising tide lifts all boats sort of analogy here. So it was great to see the investment by the Trump administration into mostly U.S.-based entities. And I think it just, you know, I reminded people that Canada is really doing something similar with the Canadian Quantum Champions Program, and also Xanadu announcing final negotiations with Project Optimism, which is a $390 million project that we're working on with the governments.
17: Xanadu Quantum was a high-profile stock debut on both the Toronto and New York markets earlier this spring, funding that will accelerate the company's own plans for its first data center by 2030.
18: It's out of, you know, experimental phase, and it's really into the engineering side of things now. So at least for Xanadu, no new fundamental physics is needed, so that's always a good sign. And we're all racing towards what's known as a large-scale quantum computer. This is when you have true revenue, you really change the world, and you've got many customers accessing what we call a quantum data center. It's not far away now. We're far out of the labs, and it's a really exciting time.
17: That's Christian Weedbrook, the company founder and CEO at Xanadu Quantum Tech. And with your weekend business report, I'm Mike Apple.
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3: 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We're all trying our darndest this morning. 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
31: Good morning. This is the 24th of May, and it's a Sunday. I'm John Leatherby.
3: And I'm Alain Kevion. Here's what's making news this hour.
31: One man is dead, a second person in critical condition in hospital this morning after shots were fired last night outside the White House.
3: Both sides, a deal to open the Strait of Hormuz is getting closer, but how close, depending on which side you talk to.
31: Police consider the discovery of a woman's body in a downtown parking garage suspicious.
3: Three people recovering in hospital following a late-night crash in Scarborough.
4: Nick Ehlers leads the Canes over the Habs in Game 2. The Blue Jays beat up Paul Skeens and win their fourth in a row. The Knicks take a 3-0 lead over the Cavs. Sports at 45.
3: 680 News, time 9:31.
31: Time for Rogers Xfinity Internet traffic and weather together on the ones. Here's Brendan Lang.
0: This report is brought to you by Don Valley North Toyota. Southbound 427 ramp to the westbound 401 still has the right lane closed down because of a crash involving a car going off into the ditch. Now, it looks like this car has been pulled out of the ditch, so they're working on cleaning this up. Emergency crew still there taking up this right lane. It's a bit of a slow go as you use that ramp from the southbound 427 onto the westbound 401. Just drive cautiously as you make your way past this collision. The other problem that we're monitoring is on the eastbound 401 well east of the city. The ramp to Mill Street is completely closed down. It's because of a stalled tractor trailer. And then southbound 427, as you exit to Dundas, you're going to find the traffic lights flashing red there, so just make sure you're treating that as an always stop. And we've got some problems on city streets right now. Northbound Brown's Line, the ramp to Evans is partially blocked because of flooding. Kipling is now closed in both directions from Princess Margaret Boulevard to Longfield. This is south of Eglinton. It's because of road debris through that stretch, as the Toronto Transportation is telling us. And then St. Phillips Road is closed in both directions from Dixon to Riverview Heights. So this is approaching Weston, and it's closed down because of a crash. Boasting some of the best brand loyalty in Canada, not that Don Valley North Toyota likes to boast. 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With the forecast, meteorologist Carl Lamb.
1: All right. Well, it is gray out there. That's for sure. I wish I had better news in terms of at least some sunshine, but at least it's not going to be pouring rain today, at least during the afternoon. That's our driest period for today, a guaranteed high of 17 degrees and a southeasterly wind around 10 to 20 kilometers per hour. But still pretty cool out there if you're headed to the grocery store, going to a service today or running some errands. So probably still need that lighter jacket. And then we have rain showers coming in tonight, and overnight we're down to a low of 12. Right now it is 10 with some light drizzle around Pearson right now, and your guaranteed high is 17.
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31: Quite the chaotic scene last night around the supper hour in Washington. An armed man was shot and killed outside the White House last night. A bystander remains in critical condition.
3: As CNN's Brian Todd reports, U.S. records show the 21-year-old suspect was known to Secret Service.
5: He's identified as 21-year-old Nazir Best. In June of 2025, he blocked an entry lane at the White House. At that time, he claimed he was God and then was admitted for psychiatric evaluation. 1 month later, in July of 2025, he was arrested for attempting to enter a White House complex driveway, and a judge at that point ordered him to stay away from the White House grounds. Our sources tell us that he also had several statements on social media, including at least one statement purporting to want to harm President Trump. And the president did respond to that late last night, early this morning, with a post on Truth Social saying that this entire incident really speaks to the need for what he believes is that secure White House ballroom that he is trying to get set up there on the White House grounds.
3: Still not clear whether the bystander was hit by the suspect's bullets or in the exchange of fire with Secret Service agents.
31: 680 News, time is 9:34. An end to the three-month-long Iran war could be in sight. On social media, Donald Trump saying that a deal with Tehran, described as a memorandum of understanding, still needs finalization. ABC's Alex Preche reports.
6: President Trump confidently declaring a peace deal with Iran will be announced shortly. Trump saying the agreement has been largely negotiated and remains subject to finalization by all parties. The president vows the deal will open the Strait of Hormuz. Trump made the announcement after a call with Gulf leaders and officials from Pakistan, Turkey, Egypt, and a separate call with Israel's Prime Minister Netanyahu.
31: Secretary of State Rubio also indicating that additional developments could be coming later today. Iran has signaled narrowing differences in negotiations, describing the draft as a framework agreement to lead to more talks.
3: This is 680 News Radio Toronto at 9:35. Six activists detained by Israel while on a flotilla bound for Gaza last week are expected back on Canadian soil today.
7: They are said to arrive in Toronto and Vancouver as two other Canadian activists landed in Toronto and Montreal on Saturday. One activist still remains in Turkey, and two Canadians are on their way to other destinations. The total 12 Canadians were deported to Turkey after suffering reported appalling abuse while in Israeli custody. Israel denies those allegations. The Canadians were among 420 people on 41 boats intercepted and detained by Israel as they attempted to bring a symbolic amount of aid to Gaza amid Israel's almost 20-year blockade. Naira Ahmed, The Canadian Press.
31: 680 News Time is now 9:36. A woman's death is being treated as suspicious this morning after she was found in a parking garage on Saturday morning. Toronto police called for a medical complaint to the area of Dundas and Seton Street around 9:30, where she was found dead. No other details regarding the investigation have been released.
3: A driver is facing a careless driving charge after a collision in Scarborough. Toronto police say the two-car crash happened at Brimley Road and Highway 401 around 11 last night. Both cars remained on scene. Two men and a woman are recovering in hospital from serious, non-life-threatening injuries.
31: Toronto police releasing new photos of the 14-year-old girl who has now been missing for a week. Investigators say Esther last seen a day later than previously thought on May 16th near Bathurst and Hotspur Road. She's been previously diagnosed as being on the spectrum and her parents worried she may be harmed. Esther's 5'2", a medium build and with brown hair. You can see the new photo of her at the Toronto Police website if you have information about Esther's whereabouts. You're asked to contact police.
3: Toronto police have arrested and charged a man in connection to a major retail theft investigation. Project Shelf Defense was launched in May following a surge of retail thefts, which police has led to multiple arrests and helped remove repeat offenders from the community. Police now allege that between March and May, 44-year-old Joanny Portillo Martinez committed over $17,000 worth of theft. He's facing over 90 charges, including 45 counts of theft under $5,000.
31: At 9:37, a Canada-wide warrant's been issued for a man wanted for second-degree murder after a fatal stabbing that happened in Mississauga. Investigators say 32-year-old Che Wilson stabbed following a fight on May 19th, just after the noon hour near Here, Ontario and Dundas. He was pronounced dead at the scene. 28-year-old Jerome Edwards, now wanted. Police say he's considered armed and dangerous, adding that he's known to frequent the area of Here, Ontario and Dundas. You can see photos of him at toronto.citynews.ca.
3: This is 680 News Radio Toronto. About 500 Jewish children and their families are taking part in the Littlest Volunteer event in Toronto today. They're spending the afternoon from 2 to 4 helping vulnerable communities across the GTA. The kids will move through 12 volunteer stations, packing care kits, preparing food donations, making blankets for the homeless, and creating gifts for children who can't afford camp. Organizers say the event comes during a difficult time for many Jewish families facing rising anti-Semitism and increased security concerns in schools and synagogues. But despite those challenges, participants say the message of the day is clear: kindness, resilience, and giving back.
31: It has been nearly 2 months since the Blue Jays got to bring out the brooms, but they'll have them ready in the finale today against the Pittsburghers at Rogers Center.
4: Pirates star Paul Skeens allowed a career-high 9 hits against the Blue Jays on Saturday, including a pair of doubles by Jesus Sanchez.
2: I'm trying to prepare myself for him, and I'm trying to fight against him.
4: Skeens was outdueled by Patrick Corbin, who struck out 7 in 6 strong innings. And with current closer Louis Varland unavailable, the man he replaced, Jeff Hoffman, was nails in the 9th, striking out the side for the save, something manager John Schneider calls a luxury.
8: Hoff is throwing the ball really well, and you have him and Louis and Raj, you know, that's three pretty good guys kind of to go to late in the game.
4: Dylan Cease gets the start today as the Jays go for the sweep. First pitch flies at 12:15 on Sportsnet 590 The Fan and on Sportsnet. 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
31: 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Traffic and weather together on the ones. Here's Brendan Lang.
0: 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So the drive starting to fill in a little bit here this morning. Southbound 427, ramp to the westbound 401. That right lane, it's still closed down because of a crash involving a car going off into the ditch. The car has been pulled out now, and it's hooked up to a tow truck, so they're working on clearing this away, but the right lane is still blocked. A slight delay on the ramp from the westbound, or from the southbound 427, I should say, to the westbound 401 right now. On the westbound 401, a new problem approaching Mississauga Road in the Express. The HOV lane's blocked because of a stalled car. MTO is there. Eastbound on the 401 east of here, Ontario, in the collectors, this right lane is blocked off once again because of a stalled vehicle. And then much further east, the ramp to Mill Street is completely closed down. It's because of a stalled tractor trailer. Some volume delays starting on the southbound Don Valley Parkway from the 401 to approaching Lawrence. Very minor, but still definitely a little bit of a slowdown through that area. And then eastbound on the Gardner, you're going to find a lineup of cars on the Spadina ramp, so it's slow as you exit to Spadina. And then on City Streets, Kipling is closed in both directions from Princess Margaret Boulevard to Longfield. It's south of Eglinton. It's because of debris on the road. And then St. Phillips Road is closed in both directions from Dixon to Riverview Heights. This is south of Weston, and this is for a crash investigation. It's the all-weather drive main event. 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With your forecast now, here's meteorologist Carl Lamb.
1: All right, so cloudy today with some drizzle out there. It's kind of annoying, but at least it's not pouring rain like what we had on Saturday. We'll be drier as we go through the afternoon. A guaranteed high of 17 degrees. And that wind is also not as intense today, around 10 to 20 kilometers per hour. And then down to an overnight low of 12, we will have some rain showers moving in this evening into the overnight. And then for tomorrow, it's sunny once again as we go into the afternoon after some morning cloud. Temperatures up to 24. It's very comfortable for tomorrow. Right now, it is 10 at Pearson. Your guaranteed high is 17.
31: 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This just into 680 News Radio, a man in life-threatening condition after a robbery assault that happened last night in Scarborough. Toronto police say just after 11 o'clock, officers called to an apartment building on Lawrence Avenue. The victim found lying in the hallway on one of the floors, then rushed to hospital. Police say they've arrested one woman, charged her with aggravated assault and robbery. A suspect remains at large. No description of that suspect's been made available. Stay with 680 News Radio for the latest on this developing story.
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31: It is 10 degrees at Pearson right now. It's lots of cloud in downtown Toronto. Good morning. I'm John Leatherby. We continue to follow breaking news this morning from Scarborough. A man in life-threatening condition after a robbery and assault last night. Toronto police say around 11 o'clock, officers called to an apartment building on Lawrence, finding a victim lying in the hallway. One woman has been arrested, charged with aggravated assault and robbery. Another suspect remains at large. Bruno Mars, fingers crossed, knock on wood, will take the stage tonight at Rogers Stadium after being washed out for the opening night of 2026. Last night's rainout has a makeup date of May 31st. It is time for sports. Speaking of makeups, here's Asher Roth.
4: Yes, that's right, John. The Montreal Canadiens were unable to make up for just a brutal game offensively. They only had 12 shots against the Carolina Hurricanes, yet they were still just one more away from a victory. But Nikolaj Ehlers' second goal of the game came in overtime, powering the Canes past Montreal 3-2. Josh Anderson did score twice for the Habs, while Jakub Dobish made 23 stops. Montreal hosts game 3 tomorrow in what is now a best of 5. Don't look now, but the Jays are heating up.
5: The 1-2 to Rodriguez. He struck him out. Jeff Hoffman strikes out the side, and it's a good day to be a Toronto Blue Jay. They've won each of the first two against Pittsburgh.
4: That was Ben Schulman with the call on Sportsnet 590, The Fan. Hoffman saving a great game by Patrick Corbin, who struck out 7 in 6 innings, allowing just one run. He outdueled reigning NL Cy Young winner Paul Skeens as the Jays beat the Pirates 5-2. Dylan Cease gets the ball today as the Jays go for the sweep. On the hard court, OG Anunoby and the New York Knicks are just one game away from the NBA Finals. They beat the Cavaliers 121-108 in Cleveland, so much for the Cavs' dominance on their home court. Meantime, the Toronto Tempo dropped to 3-4 on the season. They fell 99-80 to the Portland Fire, their expansion cousins at Coca-Cola Coliseum. The Chicago Fire extended Toronto FC's winless streak to 8 games on Saturday with a 2-1 victory in Chicago. The MLS now takes a break until mid-July for the upcoming World Cup. Meantime, AFC Toronto lost 2-1 in Vancouver. In the CFL, the Argonauts won their preseason opener 20-10 over the Tiger Cats in Hamilton. The Toronto Maple Leafs baseball team had their game against Welland rained out on Saturday, along with 3 other games in the Canadian Baseball League. And in Kelowna, the Everett Silvertips beat Chicoutimi 5-3 in Memorial Cup action. Sports at 15 and 45 past every hour or anytime at sportsnet.ca.
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31: 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This nation's job market showing more signs of strain, with unemployment rising to 6.9% last month. Industry leaders saying a mix of economic uncertainty, artificial intelligence, global instability, changing the way Canadians do work. Adam Froman, the CEO of global research tech firm Delvinia, tells 680 News Radio a big issue is Canada having companies' ability to grow, and that Canada's lending practices have to change to help support that growth.
24: We're an asset-based lending country. The banks, there, you need hard assets, and a lot of companies that are actually growing and scaling don't have that on their balance sheet. So how do we create something like a loan guarantee, or how do the banks be more proactive in supporting these companies that are growing and need money but just can't get access to the capital in Canada?
31: Froman also calling on policymakers to do more to help Canadian businesses grow and compete globally. Traffic and weather together next. 680 News Time, 9:50.
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31: 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Traffic and weather together on the ones. Here's Brendan Lang.
0: This report is brought to you by Access Storage. So if you're traveling on the southbound 427 and you need to get to the westbound 401, problems have now cleared on that ramp. The right lane was closed down on that southbound 427 ramp to the westbound 401, but that's no longer the case. The car that went off into the ditch has been towed away. MTO gone from the scene as well. So both of those lanes are now live. Another problem is cleared on the westbound 401 approaching Mississauga Road in the express. The HOV lane was blocked pretty briefly because of a stalled car. That's cleared up too. Eastbound on the 401 east of Hugh Ontario in the collectors, it seems like the right lane is still blocked because of a stalled car. Now, this camera view is very obstructed, so can't really tell if that right lane is still blocked, but I believe that is still the case. And then the ramp to Mill Street is still shut down because of a stalled tractor trailer. It's a bit of a slow go on the eastbound Gardner as you approach the Spadina ramp. As you use that ramp to Spadina, it's a slow drive getting off the highway. And southbound on the Don Valley Parkway, delays now from the 401 to approaching Lawrence. As you're headed southbound on the 427 and you exit to Dundas, traffic spotter letting us know about an hour ago that the traffic lights are flashing red at that intersection. So if that's still the case, make sure you treat that as an always stop. And then northbound Brown's Line, this ramp to Evans Avenue, it's partially blocked due to some flooding on that ramp. 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With the forecast now, here is meteorologist Carl Lamb.
1: All right, thanks, Brendan. Yeah, today is all about the cloud cover that just sticks around and some light drizzle through the rest of the morning. Should be a much drier afternoon across the GTA until we get to the evening when some of that rain shower activity does return. And we'll have some light to moderate showers for tonight. So 17 is a guaranteed high. 12 is the low for tonight. Tomorrow, don't be frustrated with the cloud in the morning. We'll see more sun in the afternoon. Should be a very comfortable and pleasant day overall because 24 is the high. That is above average. And just an enjoyable day, great for patios, great for anything outdoors, and then down to 11 Monday night. Then for Tuesday, a little bit warmer, sunny, and a chance for a few showers popping up, 26 for the high there, but cooler by the lake for areas like Burlington, Oakville, and over towards areas around Etobicoke and then Toronto Island. Right now, it is 10 degrees at Pearson. Your guaranteed high is 17.
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31: The FIFA World Cup coming to this country isn't just a great experience and opportunity for footy fans. Harrison Staffing, working the Canadian Soccer House fan destination, that's at Toronto's Harbourfront Center during the World Cup. CEO Danny Murrell says the company has seen significant interest in FIFA-related opportunities.
28: The demographic, of course, young, predominantly more males. They're excited, of course, to be part of it. But it's definitely helping that we have this opportunity at this event here in Toronto to motivate persons to try to pick up some more dollars over this busy time of the year.
31: Tournament will feature matches in both Toronto and Vancouver, June and July. At least four have been killed, more than 100 others hurt in Kyiv, after Ukrainian President Volodymyr Zelensky says Russia used a hypersonic Oreshnik missile in a mass attack. ABC's Lama Hassan reports the missile and drone attack destroyed or damaged buildings across the center of Ukraine's capital.
5: Just hours after the U.S. embassy issued the urgent security alert warning of a potential massive air attack, Russia launching one of the heaviest overnight attacks from the air, sea, and land, using hundreds of missiles and drones, including the powerful hypersonic Oreshnik ballistic missile, which is capable of carrying nuclear warheads.
31: The target of the attack overnight not immediately clear. 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Also no

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1: I'm Chris McCusker. Frontline operations are approaching a breaking point, according to a global survey. What may look stable from the outside is actually placing unsustainable pressure on workers. This data comes from Dayforce, where Steve Holdridge is president and COO.
2: The number of Canadian frontline workers who said their leaders understand the challenges they face has fallen 12 points in 2 years, from 53% to 41% in our latest survey.
1: So how does artificial intelligence fit into this discussion?
2: I actually think AI is part of the solution for this when we take a look at what the impact is and what the ability. What we have today are workers stepping in the middle, less structured, more improvised, filling gaps, solving problems manually, which is creating stress on the system. I believe that AI properly integrated into the systems and workforce, at Dayforce we believe it's people plus AI, not one or the other, is really part of the solution to provide a more standardized, predictable approach for these workers.
1: And this disruption is impacting the bottom line.
2: Workers are stepping into the fray in the meantime. They're doing manual tasks. They're making sure that the work gets done, that the shifts get covered, but they're doing it very efficiently. They're doing it at a cost to the workers, but it's quietly failing over time.
1: Steve Holdridge is the president and COO at Dayforce. And with your weekend business report, I'm Chris McCusker.
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7: 8 degrees overcast at Port Perry this morning. 10 degrees at Pearson. 680 News Times, 10 o'clock.
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9: Good morning. This is Sunday, May 24th. I'm Alain Cavillon.
7: And I'm John Leatherby. Here's what's making news this hour.
9: A man is fighting for his life in hospital following a violent robbery in Scarborough. One suspect still at large, another in police custody.
7: One person dead, a bystander fighting for their life after gunshots rang out near the White House.
9: After a rainy and windy Saturday, the forecast looking slightly better tonight for those heading to Rogers Stadium to see Bruno Mars.
7: We will help your return from the cottage with Cottage Country Traffic and call at Desjardins on the nines.
10: It's an early start at Rogers Centre as the Jays go for the sweep against the Pirates. The Golden Knights look to go up 3 games on the Avs, and the Marlies have a must-win game down in Cleveland. Sports at 15.
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9: Time for Rogers Xfinity Internet traffic and weather together on the ones. Here's Brendan Lang.
11: This report is brought to you by Smirnoff Ice. Problem clearing on the eastbound 401 east of Hurontario Ontario in the collectors. The right lane was blocked because of a stalled car. That has now cleared up. All lanes live and traffic's moving pretty well on the eastbound 401. The ramp to Mill Street is still closed down because of a stalled tractor trailer. Now, we don't have any camera coverage in the area, so not 100% sure if crews are there working on it or not, but either way, the ramp does still remain closed down. If you're headed southbound on the 404 DVP, starting to see a delay from approaching the 401 to approaching Lawrence, eastbound on the QEW.

0: It's now slowing down from approaching here, Ontario to Dixie and onto the eastbound Gardner. Now pretty slow from east of Jamison to the Spadina ramp. And if you're traveling on city streets, Kipling is shut down in both directions from Princess Margaret Boulevard to Longfield. This is south of Eglinton. Toronto Transportation saying it's because of debris on the road through that stretch. And then St. Philip's Road is closed in both directions as well from Dixon to Riverview Heights. It's south of Weston, and this is because of a crash investigation. Summer's coming in hot, so why not turn up the chill with Smirnoff Ice? Fresh new look, same OG flavor. 19 plus, please enjoy responsibly. With the forecast, here's meteorologist Carl Lamb.
1: All right, slowly, and I mean slowly, inching up to 11 degrees now out of Pearson with still some light drizzle. Some of you are probably yelling at your radio for the rain to stop, and I wish it would too, but it is mostly cloudy today, and these are just kind of the leftover kind of elements. If you're wringing out a washcloth or whatever, this is kind of the last little drips of it. So some of that light drizzle still hanging around today. And then drier as we go through the afternoon. 17 is a guaranteed high. And then that southeasterly winds around 10 to 20 kilometers per hour. And then tonight, another round of rain showers moving through. It looks like it's kind of fizzled out in terms of the intensity of it. So maybe just some, again, patches of light drizzle this evening with a low of 12. Right now, it is 11 at Pearson and cloudy. Your guaranteed high is 17.
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3: Breaking news from Scarborough, where a woman has been arrested and another suspect remains at large after a violent robbery. Toronto police say officers were called to an apartment building on Lawrence Avenue for reports of unknown trouble. Upon arrival, the victim was found lying in the hallway and rushed to hospital with life-threatening injuries.
2: Investigators have now charged a woman with aggravated assault and robbery. They're looking for another suspect. And they've not released a description of the outstanding suspect. It's still unclear what was stolen, if anything. Stay with 680 News Radio. We'll have the latest on this developing story.
3: This is 680 News Radio Toronto at 10:04. An armed man who opened fire near a White House security checkpoint is dead after being shot by Secret Service members. The shooting happened yesterday evening when the suspect pulled a weapon from his bag and began firing near 17th Street and Pennsylvania Avenue. ABC's Selena Wang reports the 21-year-old suspect was reportedly known to the U.S. Secret Service.
4: He encountered law enforcement in June 2025 for blocking a point of entry at the White House. He was detained and involuntarily committed for a mental evaluation. 1 month later, he was arrested after he attempted to enter a White House checkpoint, telling officers he was Jesus Christ and that he wanted to get arrested. Court records showing a judge ordered he stay away from White House grounds. Trump was at the White House working in the Oval Office with his aides at the time of the shooting.
3: A bystander also struck, but it's unclear if they were shot by the suspect or struck by the crossfire.
2: At 10:05, U.S. President Trump says a deal with Iran has been largely negotiated. Post on social media comes after talks with Israel and other allies, describes the deal as quote-unquote a memorandum of understanding. CNN's Nick Robertson reporting that there's still issues that need to be worked out.
5: The first part is that Iran does agree to opening the Strait of Hormuz and allowing the free flow of maritime traffic just as it was before the 28th of February when the war began. Iran will be allowed to export oil and other products through the Strait of Hormuz, gas, those sorts of products. That's expected to happen. But at the same time, it's also understood that there is a commitment from Iran not to chase and try to produce nuclear weapons.
2: Iran says there's still sticking points need to be worked out, but has described the draft of a deal as a framework agreement leading to more talks.
3: 680 News Time, 10:06. Toronto police are investigating a woman's death inside a parking garage as suspicious. Her body was found by officers around 9:30 yesterday morning near Dundas and Seton Streets. While police say her death is suspicious, there's no word of a criminal investigation at this time.
2: Toronto police say a crash in Scarborough sending multiple people to hospital, leading to charges being laid. Happened at Brimley Road on the 401 at around 11 o'clock last night. Paramedics telling us the two men and one woman suffering serious non-life-threatening injuries. One of the drivers has been handed a careless driving charge.
3: All new information and photos have been shared by Toronto Police in connection to a missing teenager. 14-year-old Esther last seen on May 16th, a day later than previously believed, in the area of Bathurst and Hotspur Road. Her parents say they're concerned she's harmed and has been diagnosed as being on the spectrum. You can see the updated photos of Esther on the Toronto Police website. She's described as 5'2", with a medium build and brown hair. Anyone who sees Esther or has information is asked to contact police immediately.
2: Carolina Hurricanes needing overtime, but they've evened things up in the NHL's Eastern Conference Final against the Bleu Blanc et Rouge. 680's Asher Roth has the recap of Game 2.
6: After being embarrassed on their home ice in Game 1, the Carolina Hurricanes turned up the heat on Saturday, out-hitting the Habs 46-16 and out-shooting them 26-12. Josh Anderson had two of those shots. Both found their way past Freddie Anderson. That second one sent the game to overtime, where former Winnipeg Jet Nikolaj Ehlers was the hero. Despite the result, Anderson says the Habs are still in good shape.
7: We're fine. We're feeling good about our game. We still got to clean a few things up. But, I mean, we split 1-1 going back home. So, move on from this one.
6: Now a best of five. The series shifts to Montreal on Monday. From the Sports Center, I'm Asher Roth.
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3: 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Time for Cottage Country Traffic on the Nines. Good morning, Colette Desjardins.
10: Alain, good morning. And this report is brought to you by Wayne's Auto Group. And it's a quiet one so far on many of the popular cottage routes, southbound Highway 11, 400, and of course the westbound 401. That's wide open from Belleville back to the city. So right now, if you're traveling on the Highway 26 out of Collingwood, Blue Mountain, Wasaga Beach, Highway 26 was moving well. Southbound Highway 12, that's moving well from the 169 past Brecon, Beaverton, down to Highway 48. Don't forget, on southbound 48, we've got that bridge construction at Pufferlaw down to a single lane, and at Baldwin Road, you're sharing the lane with northbound traffic, so you've got to wait for those temporary traffic lanes. On the right now, if you're headed Toronto bound on the QEW, it's in pretty good shape right now from Niagara Falls, St. Catharines to the Burlington Skyway Bridge. With Cottage Country Traffic on the Nines, I'm Colette Desjardins.
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3: 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Traffic and weather together on the ones. Here's Brendan Lang.
0: This report is brought to you by Dynamic. So right now, if you are headed on the eastbound 401, we got a new issue east of the 400. The transfer from the collectors to the express has the right lane closed down. It's because of a multi-vehicle collision. It looks like emergency crews have just gotten to the area. At first look, it looked like no crews were there, but it looks like they have now just arrived. So it is slowing down traffic right now as you are using this transfer into the express. And then much further east, the ramp to Mill Street, it's still closed down because of this stalled tractor trailer. If you're headed southbound on the 404 DVP, it's a slow go from Shepherd to approaching Lawrence. And then eastbound on the QEW, delays right now from Mississauga Road to Dixie. Onto the eastbound Gardner, we were seeing a delay from east of Jamison to the Spadina ramp. It looks like now, looks like it's moving better through that stretch. Just seems like there is a little bit of a delay as you take that ramp to Spadina from the eastbound Gardner. And then a problem is cleared up. Northbound Browns Line, this ramp to Evans. It was partially blocked because of some flooding in the area, but it looks like MTO has now cleaned this up. While other money managers are holding, Dynamic is seeing past the horizon because your money can't grow if it doesn't move. Learn more at dynamic.ca/active. Now with the forecast, meteorologist Carl Lamb.
1: All right, thanks, Brendan. Temperatures are at 11 degrees now. It's still cloudy out there, and there is some of that light drizzle. It doesn't show up on radar because those droplets are so small that a radar beam can't see it, essentially. It's the easiest way to think of it. So that's going to be in the mix for today. Mostly cloudy and 17 for the guaranteed high. Southeasterly winds, not as strong today, around 10 to 20 kilometers per hour, but probably still worth having a lighter jacket as you head out this morning. And temperatures, again, to 17. Then we have a few rain showers tonight. Starting to lose kind of confidence that they're going to hold together, but I think people who are going to the concert or have any outdoor events tonight will certainly enjoy that news down to a low of 12. Tomorrow looks beautiful. 24 after some morning cloud. We'll see more sunshine, and we'll have a light northwesterly wind as well. Right now, it is 11 and drizzly and cloudy at Pearson. Your guaranteed high is 17.
3: 680 News Time, 10:13. Hundreds of Jewish children across Toronto are spending today giving back through an event called The Littlest Volunteer. The initiative by the UGA Federation of Greater Toronto brings together about 500 kids and parents for hands-on projects supporting the homeless, food banks, seniors, and families in need. President and CEO Adam Minsky says it's that much more meaningful to bring in the youngest members of the community despite growing concerns around anti-Semitism and security.
16: May is Jewish Heritage Month. So for us, bringing together families with kids, particularly in the current environment where the Jewish community is experiencing increased hate, and focusing them on volunteerism and giving back to society, for us is a very powerful response to what we're experiencing.
3: From packing care kits to making friendship bracelets for children who can't afford camp, organizers say the focus is on compassion and community. A day of giving back runs from 2 to 4 this afternoon. In 60 seconds, top headlines in sports.
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3: Light drizzle, 10 degrees right now in downtown Toronto. Good morning, I'm Ali Kevion. Here are the top stories this hour. A violent robbery on Lawrence Avenue in Scarborough has left a man in life-threatening condition. The incident happened around 11 last night. A woman's in custody facing an aggravated assault and robbery charge. Another suspect still unaccounted for. Does he take the stage tonight?
23: Can you feel it, baby? Oh, seems like you're ready for more.
3: Stars, the show last night postponed to May 31st. The forecast looking a lot better for today for those heading to Rogers Stadium. Your extended forecast coming up at 10:21. 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
6: All right, thank you, Alain. Well, it has been far from an ideal start to the season for the Blue Jays, but they've suddenly won four games in a row and find themselves tied with the Twins for the third and final wildcard spot in the American League. Today, they'll go for their fifth straight win as they take on the Pittsburgh Pirates at Rogers Center. Dylan Cease will be on the mound. He's had at least nine strikeouts in his last three starts. He'll take on Mitch Keller. Pre-game coverage starts in about 45 minutes on Sportsnet 590 The Fan, and at 11:30 on Sportsnet, first pitch is scheduled for just after 12:15. In other MLB action today, the Yankees host the Rays at 1:30 as they look to snap a three-game losing streak. That game will be on Sportsnet 1, while Sportsnet Plus will have the Dodgers and the Brewers at 2 o'clock. On the ice, Mitch Marner and the Vegas Golden Knights return home tonight to host the Avalanche for Game 3 of the NHL's Western Conference Final as they look to take a 3-0 stranglehold. That starts at 8 o'clock on Sportsnet and on CBC. At the Memorial Cup, the host Kelowna Rockets will face Chicoutimi at 9 o'clock tonight. Both teams are looking for their first win of the tournament. The Toronto Marlies will look to extend their magical run through the AHL playoffs. They've got the fifth and deciding game of the North Division Final against the Monsters in Cleveland this afternoon. Puck drops at 3 o'clock. On the hard court, the NBA's Western Conference Final resumes at 8 o'clock tonight with Wemby and the Spurs hosting Shea Gilgeous-Alexander and the Thunder. You can watch it on Sportsnet 1. And the final round is underway at the PGA's CJ Cup in Texas. Siwoo Kim has the lead at 21 under par. The top Canadian is Thornhill's Ben Silverman. He is 9 shots back of the lead and is set to tee off in just over an hour. Sports at 15 and 45 past every hour or anytime at sportsnet.ca.
2: Noah, careful.
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3: 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Time for Cottage Country Traffic on the Nines with Colette Desjardins.
10: 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Problems on the Toronto-bound QEW right at Red Hill Valley Parkway. We've got three left lanes blocked. It's all because of a crash. We've got emergency crews on the scene. So the backup right now is from Centennial Parkway. If you're traveling on the 35-115 heading back to the 401, everything is moving well out of Peterborough and the Kawartha Lakes. And then on the westbound 401, it was in great shape from Belleville, the 35-115 back to the city. Taking a look at the westbound 407, I'm not seeing any problems west of the 115 over to the 412. And if you're headed southbound on Highway 11, looks great from Huntsville all the way down to the merge. And then, of course, southbound 400 out of Barrie looks great all the way back to the city. With Cottage Country Traffic on the Nines, I'm Colette Desjardins.
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0: This report is brought to you by Don Valley North Toyota, eastbound 401 east of the 400. The transfer to the express has the right lane taken up because of a collision with emergency crews on scene right now. So as you take that transfer, it's just the left lane getting by. It is causing delays as you go from the collectors into the express. And then the ramp to Mill Street. It was completely blocked for quite a while there with a stalled tractor trailer, but it seems like that has now cleared away. So if you are headed eastbound on the 401, you do now have access to Mill Street. A new problem on the westbound QEW approaching Dixie. The right lane and ramp lane closed down right now. It's because of a crash. Emergency crews on scene here as well. So this is the ramp as you get onto the westbound QEW from the West Mall. So it's right at the end of the ramp where this ramp lane's blocked. You're going to kind of have to cut across here and get into one of those live lanes with emergency vehicles blocking off the ramp lane and right lane. So just be careful as you make this maneuver. It is causing a delay right now from west of the 427. On the eastbound side of the QEW, on and off delays from east of Erin Mills to Dixie. Onto the eastbound Gardner, it's slow approaching the Spadina ramp, and then a slow go on the southbound 404 DVP from Shepherd to approaching Lawrence. And on City Streets, Kipling remains closed in both directions from Princess Margaret Boulevard to Longfield. This is south of Eglinton. Toronto Transportation letting us know that it is closed down because of debris on the road. 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With the forecast now, here is meteorologist Carl Lamb.
1: Yeah, it's really just a cloudy day out there across the GTA. Temperatures getting up to a guaranteed high of 17 degrees, and there will be a little bit of that light drizzle through the rest of the morning and into the afternoon. It should start to dry out. Southeasterly winds 10 to 20 kilometers per hour. And then for tonight, a few rain showers coming in, cloudy with a low of 12. We'll start with the cloud tomorrow morning, but then it's a mix of sun and cloud into the afternoon, and a bump in temperatures too, up to 24. That is above average, and a light northwest wind tomorrow. Then for Tuesday, sunny away from, well, sunny everywhere, but away from the lake, it will be warmer, up to 26. If you're right by the lake, cooler by a handful of degrees, and a chance for a few showers popping through on Tuesday. Right now, it is 11 at Pearson. Your guaranteed high is 17.
3: Coming up at 10:30, the latest from Scarborough, where a violent robbery has left one person fighting for their life in hospital, one suspect in custody, another still at large, and we continue to track that weather radar to see if the show will go on tonight. Bruno Mars is set to take over Rogers Stadium. Rogers is the parent company of this radio station. 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
24: 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So when the next generation asks what we stand for, we can say we gave them something to stand on. And the freedom to imagine more. ATCO. Possibilities for generations.
3: Well, the World Cup coming to Canada has left many people looking to take on potential side gigs. However, Money Mentors CEO Stacey Yanchuk-Oleski says there are personal finance considerations to be aware of.
7: I think things that we need to be aware of when we do take on, you know, side gigs, side hustles, etc., is the tax implications. So we need to account for the fact that now our income is going to go up. It is likely not going to be taxed the way it needs to be. And so we may owe come tax season in 2027 in April.
3: Summer in Canada also brings other opportunities for side work at large events like the Calgary Stampede, Oceaga Music Festival in Montreal, or The X right here in Toronto. Coming up in 60 seconds, your weekend business report.
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13: Auto giant Stellantis is plotting a turnaround, and in the process, it's sidelining Chrysler and Dodge. 70% of its future spending will go into four brands, Jeep, Ram, Fiat, and Peugeot. Stellantis plans to invest $70 billion through 2030, bring out more than 60 new models, and unify vehicle underpinnings to cut costs. Stellantis struggled under relentless cost-cutting while raising prices, which eventually hit quality and resulted in cars that fell short of the competition. Walmart is warning that fuel costs are squeezing the company's bottom line and could lead to higher prices for shoppers. The retailer says sales slowed down somewhat in April after Easter, with shoppers facing higher gas prices. Walmart says it is prioritizing keeping prices low, but this could change as the Iran war drags on. The world's largest private company is going public. Elon Musk's SpaceX has filed the paperwork for its massive initial public offering. The rocket, satellite, and artificial intelligence giant will trade on the NASDAQ, and Pepsi is preparing to raise prices on some of its smaller bags of chips. Sources tell us the soda and snacks maker is looking to hike prices by as much as 20 cents as it faces higher production and distribution costs. Courtney Donahoe, Bloomberg Radio.
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10: Thanks, Helene, and this report brought to you by Access Storage. We've got problems on the Toronto-bound QEW right at Red Hill Valley Parkway. Three left lanes blocked with a collision. Emergency crews are on the scene. The backup is from approaching Centennial Parkway. Southbound 400 still in great shape from Barrie back to the city. Haven't heard of any problems on southbound Highway 12 from the 169 down to 48. With Cottage Country traffic on the nines, I'm Colette Desjardins.
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17: Good morning. It is Sunday, the 24th of May. I'm John Leatherby.
3: And I'm Annie Kevyon. Here's what's making news right now.
17: Breaking news this morning from Scarborough. One man with life-threatening injuries after an assault and robbery investigation. One person is in custody.
3: Security around the White House tighter than ever this morning after a shooting leaves one man dead.
17: How close is a deal between the U.S. and Iran? We'll have the latest.
3: Toronto Police release new images of a 14-year-old missing for more than a week.
6: Dylan Cease and the Blue Jays look to sweep away the Bucks. The Golden Knights host the Avalanche for Game 3, and it's do or die for the Marlies in Cleveland. 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
0: This report is brought to you by Lexus of Oakville. So this issue on the westbound QEW approaching Dixie still has the right lane and ramp lane closed down. It's because of a crash. So this ramp lane is affecting you if you're getting onto the highway from the West Mall. You're going to have to cut across there again with that being blocked and that right lane. So just be cautious as you do that. It is causing a pretty heavy backup right now from the 427 to approaching Dixie where this collision happened. Emergency vehicles are on scene. Eastbound on the 401, east of the 400, the transfer to the express is now completely closed off. It was just the right lane before, now completely shut down because of a crash with emergency crews. Tow truck on scene there as well. So if you are traveling again east of the 400 on the eastbound 401 and you're in the collectors, you will not be able to get into the express lanes. It is starting to slow down your drive from the 400 in the collectors right now. It's a slow go just because of volume on the southbound 404 DVP from Shepherd to approaching Lawrence, and then delays right now on the eastbound QEW from east of Winston Churchill to Dixie. Onto the eastbound Gardner, it slows down approaching Spadina to the York Bay Young Ramp. And then on City Street, St. Phillips Road is still closed in both directions from Dixon to Riverview Heights. This is south of Weston, and it's all because of a crash investigation. Lease the fully electric 2026 RZ550E F Sport Series from Lexus of Oakville, then receive $1,500 cash. See lexusofoakville.ca. With the forecast, here is meteorologist Carl Lamb.
1: Thanks, Brendan. Yeah, today it's all about the cloud cover, and at least it should be drier through the afternoon after some drizzle this morning. And temperatures getting up to a guaranteed high of 17 degrees. A southeasterly wind around 10 to 20 kilometers per hour keeps things a little breezy out there. And then for tonight, there will be some showers moving back in. Not super steady, but down to a low of 12. Right now, it is 11 with drizzle at Pearson. Your guaranteed high is 17.
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17: Breaking news this morning from Scarborough. A man in life-threatening condition after a violent robbery at an apartment building last night. Officers found him lying in the hallway of the floor, on the floor when they were called to the residence on Lawrence Avenue just after 11 o'clock.
16: He was rushed to hospital in critical condition. Investigators arrested and charged a woman shortly after this happened, but there's another suspect outstanding. No description has been released. It's still unclear what, if anything, was stolen from the victim. Stay with 680 News Radio for the latest on this developing story.
17: 680 News time is 10:33. With reporters nearby doing their news hits for nightly newscast, many sent running and ducking for cover after shots rang out around the supper hour last night at the White House.
2: Only for the two sides to remain far apart.
17: Chaotic scenes, one man dead and a bystander in critical condition. Sagar Meghani with the AP has more.
4: The Secret Service says a man started firing about a block from the executive mansion. Secret Service officers returned fire and the suspect died at a hospital. A bystander was also shot. President Trump was in the White House at the time. The Secret Service says he was not impacted and no officers were injured. It was the third time in the past month gunfire has broken out near the president.
17: Still unclear who shot the bystander. A suspect has been identified as a 21-year-old known to the Secret Service.
16: U.S. President Donald Trump says a deal with Iran, including opening the Strait of Hormuz, has been largely negotiated. The announcement on social media from Trump described the deal as a memorandum of understanding and still needs finalizing. As CNN's Fred Pleitgen reports, Iran has signaled narrowing differences in the talks.
5: The Iranians certainly do agree that a great deal of progress has been made, but as we've heard, there are still sort of sticking points that they're also talking about that they say still needs to be worked out. The things that I'm hearing from the Iranian side, they say that some of these are very small points, but certainly ones that are very difficult. But by and large, what these two sides are trying to do is they're trying to get to sort of a general memorandum of understanding to then give themselves some breathing room to be able to deal with some of the very tough issues around Iran's nuclear program. Now, as far as that memorandum of understanding is concerned, for the Iranian side, what's very important is for the United States to lift its blockade and also for some of their assets to be unfrozen, because, of course, they are in somewhat of a financial crunch right now with that blockade on.
3: Speaking to reporters in New Delhi on day two of his trip to India, Secretary of State Marco Rubio indicated there could be more developments later today.
17: At 10:35, Toronto police say a woman's death inside of a parking garage considered suspicious. It's not yet clear, though, if it's being criminally investigated. Her body found near Dundas and Seton Streets around 9:30 yesterday morning after police were called for a medical complaint. No other details regarding the investigation have been released.
3: There's been another development in connection to the teenager who's been missing for over a week. Toronto police now say 14-year-old Esther was last seen on May 16th at 12:01 a.m. in the Bathurst and Hotspur Road area. It was previously believed she was last seen in the Earl Bales Park area the day before. New photos of Esther now on Toronto Police's website. She's described as 5'2 with a medium build and brown hair. Esther has previously been diagnosed as being on the spectrum. If you see Esther, you're asked to contact police or Crime Stoppers right away.
17: 680 News time is 10:36. Hundreds of Jewish children and their families gathering today for the Littlest Volunteer, a day dedicated to giving back to vulnerable communities across the city. The event, run by the UJA Federation of Greater Toronto, features 12 hands-on volunteer stations where kids will assemble care packages, sort food donations, make blankets for the homeless, and create toys for children in need. President and CEO Adam Minsky tells 680 News Radio that giving back to the community is at the heart of what it means to be Jewish.
18: We have a responsibility to give back not just to the Jewish community, but to society as a whole. And these parents are instilling that in their kids from their earliest years, and that's what's so beautiful.
17: Minsky says the day is especially meaningful as many Jewish children continue to face rising anti-Semitism and heightened security concerns at school. The event runs from 2 to 4 this afternoon.
3: Well, the Blue Jays go for the sweep today against the Pittsburgh Pirates. 680's Asher Roth previews the action at Rogers Center.
19: Even the most optimistic Blue Jays fan did not expect Saturday's results.
20: Home run, Tyler Heineman! His first extra base hit of the year!
19: The Jays had 9 hits off of Paul Skeens, the most that the reigning NL Cy Young winner has ever allowed, while Patrick Corbin had 7 strikeouts in the 5-2 victory. Manager John Schneider had nothing but praise for the veteran southpaw.
21: He did such a good job of just pitching, you know, just sneaking a heater in when he needed to. Changeup was good, slider a couple different speeds, and then cutter. So you're defending against a lot of stuff, and, you know, he was rolling there.
19: The Jays should like their chances for the sweep today with Dylan Cease on the mound, who's had at least 7 strikeouts in 5 of his last 6 starts. He'll have first pitch at 12:15 this afternoon on Sportsnet and on The Fan. From the Sports Center, I'm Asher Roth.
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17: 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Here's Colette Desjardins.
10: Thanks, and this report is brought to you by Rogers. Well, right now, if you're Toronto bound on the QEW, right at Red Hill Valley Parkway, we've got 3 left lanes blocked with a collision. Emergency crews are on the scene. You're getting by in the 2 right lanes, but the backup is from approaching Centennial Parkway. Checking out the 35-115 from the Kawartha Lakes and Peterborough down to the 401 in good shape. If you're on westbound Highway 7, didn't have any problems through Havelock or Norwood. Southbound 35, at last check, it was in pretty good shape from Minden down to the Norland area. So I'll keep an eye on that because it usually does get backed up. Taking a look now at southbound Highway 11, anywhere from Gravenhurst all the way down through Shago, Orillia, down to the merge looks good. Same with the 400, southbound 400 through Barrie, back to the city is up to speed. With Cottage Country traffic on the Nines, I'm Colette Desjardins.
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24: 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Traffic and weather together on the ones with Brendan Lang.
0: Thanks, John. This report is brought to you by Mr. Lube. Eastbound 401 east of the 400. The transfer to the express is completely closed down because of a crash with emergency crews there right now. A tow truck is also on scene. It's a multi-vehicle collision. It is slowing down your drive right now from the 400 in the collectors. It's also pretty slow right now as you take that southbound 400 ramp to the eastbound 401. So expect a delay as you are traveling from the 400 onto the eastbound side of the 401. Westbound on the QEW approaching Dixie, the right lane and ramp lane closed down because of a crash. It's very heavy from the 427. Also on the southbound 427, delays from Dundas to the QEW Gardner ramps in the express because of that collision on the westbound QEW. Toronto bound on the QEW at Red Hill Valley Parkway. Colette has been mentioning this in Cottage Country, but the three left lanes, they are closed down because of a collision. Emergency vehicles on scene here too. Delays from approaching Centennial Parkway. Eastbound QEW volume delays from Winston Churchill to Dixie. On the eastbound Gardner, now slowing down from Park Lawn to the York Bay Young Ramp, and a slow go on the southbound 404 DVP from Shepherd to approaching Lawrence. 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With the forecast, here's meteorologist Carl Lamb.
1: Yeah, so today it's just cloudy out there, and there are a few pockets of drizzle across the GTA, but nothing that's really super intense or steady at this point. Just cloudy and 17 for the guaranteed high. Now, once we go toward the later evening, by 6 to 7 o'clock, we will start to see some of that rain shower activity start to pop up again and down to a low of 12. But tomorrow looks a lot better. It's really poor timing for the weekend, though, because we would have taken the sunshine for the weekend and the rain for the work week, but it was flipped. So tomorrow it's sunny in the afternoon and a high of 24. Right now it is 11 at Pearson. Your guaranteed high today is 17.
24: 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Coming up in 60 seconds, top stories of the morning and a check of sports.
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24: Overcast skies, 11 degrees now at Pearson. Good morning, I'm John Leatherby with a check of the morning's top stories. As we follow breaking news from Scarborough this morning, a man in life-threatening condition after a violent robbery at an apartment building. Officers arriving around 11 o'clock last night on Lawrence Avenue to find a man laying in a hallway face first, rushed to hospital in critical condition. A woman has since been arrested and charged with robbery and aggravated assault. One suspect is still outstanding.
17: And as well, the White House continues in a very tight situation for security this morning. After shots rang out around 6 o'clock last night, a 21-year-old man was shot and killed by Secret Service. Another person taken to hospital with critical injuries. It's time for sports. Here's Asher Roth.
19: A's have a bright and early start at Rogers Center today as they host the Pittsburgh Pirates, looking to sweep the three-game series. The lineup has already been released. It's Springer, Varsho, Guerrero, Pinyongo, Sanchez atop the lineup, just like yesterday. Kazuma Okamoto checks back in, playing third base, batting sixth. Ernie Clement shifts to second base. Andres Jimenez bats eighth at shortstop, and catcher Brendan Valenzuela will hit ninth. Dylan Cease has first pitch at 12:15. Watch it on Sportsnet or listen on Sportsnet 590, The Fan, where pregame coverage begins in about 15 minutes. Cale Makar remains a question mark for the Avalanche as they take on the Golden Knights for Game 3 of the NHL's Western Conference Final. The Avs have really missed their top D-man. They've lost the first two games of the series as Mitch Marner and the Golden Knights look to go up 3-0. That game gets going at 8 o'clock. You can watch on Sportsnet and on CBC. It's a must win for Easton Cowan and the Marlies as they visit the Cleveland Monsters for game 5 of their North Division final. That starts at 3 o'clock at Rocket Arena. The NBA's Western Conference final resumes tonight. Victor Wembanyama and the Spurs host SGA and the Thunder, looking to go up 3-1 in that series. That begins at 8 o'clock. You can watch the game on Sportsnet 1. The French Open is underway, and the only Canadian in action today was forced to retire. Gabriel Diallo was down 6-3, 4-1 when he had to end the match early, so he fell to James Duckworth in opening round action. In the CPL, Forge FC will visit Atletico Ottawa today. That starts at 2 o'clock. And the Toronto Maple Leafs baseball team have had their second game in a row postponed due to rain. They were supposed to host Guelph this afternoon. Sports at 15 and 45 past every hour, or anytime at sportsnet.ca.
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17: 680 News Time is 1048. Seeds oil have gotten a bad rap among the online community, but some studies are showing moderate consumption is safe and can potentially benefit heart health. Eva Franceschalos with more on the pros and cons with food and nutrition expert Rose Reisman.
6: Seed oils are often inexpensive and shelf-stable, which Rose Reisman says is part of the appeal.
14: They are not toxic when eaten in moderation, especially if they're replacing saturated fats like butter, lard, and even coconut oil. And those oils can increase cholesterol and heart risk in many people.
6: She says there are plenty of cons, including using them with high-heat cooking like frying.
14: They change the chemical structure of the oil that can become dangerous to our health. They have what's called omega-6 fatty acids, can cause over time inflammation leading to chronic and serious disease. This really only affects those people living on ultra-processed diets.
6: She says if you're going for a seed oil, look for cold-pressed options,
14: which are less refined, but they are more expensive. So again, keep in mind, the oil is not the major problem. The foods they are in is really the issue.
6: I'm Eva Franceschalos.
17: 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Cottage Country traffic on the nines. Here's Colette Desjardins.
10: 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So we still have this problem. Toronto bound on the QEW right at Red Hill Valley Parkway. And three left lanes are blocked with this collision. So the backup was past Fruitland. So yes, you're getting by what we can see on the cameras in the two right lanes. Southbound Highway 11, that's been in pretty good shape from Huntsville down to the merge. And if you're heading out of Gravenhurst, construction on the 169 heading towards Hardy Lake and Bala, this construction continues on the Frank Miller Memorial down to a single lane each way between Cherokee and Mildrew Roads. If you're headed southbound on the 400 extension, looks good from Perry Sound down to the merge and through Barrie on the southbound 400 back to the city. No complaints. With Cottage Country Traffic on the 9s, I'm Colette Desjardins.
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17: 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Traffic and weather together on the ones with Brendan Lang.
0: This report is brought to you by the Big Apple. A problem is cleared on the eastbound 401 east of the 400. The transfer to the express was completely blocked because of a crash, but again, it has now cleared up. So if you are traveling east of the 400 in the collector lanes, you can now get in to the express problem free. Still looking at some delays through that area though. Westbound on the 401, thank you to the traffic spotter that called this one in west of Meadowvale in the express. The right lane, it's partially blocked. It looks like it's because of a stalled truck. Traffic spotter actually saying that the truck had lost its wheels, so kind of sitting half onto that right shoulder, half into the right lane. It is causing some delays right now from approaching Meadowvale in the express to just west of Meadowvale, where you're going to find that partial right lane being blocked off. Westbound on the QEW approaching Dixie, the right lane and ramp lane closed down for a crash. It's pretty jammed up from the 427. And then southbound on the 427, actually now the ramp to the westbound 401, there is a crash. A vehicle has gone off into the ditch. So we saw this happen earlier today, that a vehicle had gone off into the ditch on this exact same ramp in that right lane. So it seems like that's probably a slippery spot. So just make sure you're driving with extra caution as you do go from the southbound 427 onto the westbound 401. Again, that right lane's blocked. It is causing delays right now as you use that ramp. And then Toronto bound on the QEW. You've been hearing about this one in Cottage Country traffic at Red Hill Valley Parkway. The three right lanes closed down because of a crash with emergency crews on scene. Delays from approaching Centennial Parkway. Eastbound QEW, it's slow from Winston Churchill to Dixie, and eastbound on the Gardner, delays from the Humber Bridge to the Spadina Ramp. The Big Apple is so much more than a great rest stop with fun-free activities like mini-putt, a children's carousel, petting zoo, and more. The Big Apple, exit 497 off the 401 or thebigapple.ca. With the forecast, meteorologist Carl M.
1: All right, so today it's just really about the cloud cover and slightly better temperatures in store. Guaranteed high of 17 degrees. Any of that light drizzle really should wrap up by about noon. It's really the last gasp of the rain that tried to work its way through, well, that did work its way through yesterday. And then for tonight, there's another band of rain showers that'll sneak on through after about 6 to 7 o'clock tonight. And then we'll have still that southeasterly wind around 10 to 20 kilometers per hour. So down to a low of 12. And then for tomorrow, sun as we go throughout the day increasing and a high of 24 degrees. Down to 11. And then for Tuesday, it's sunny and 26. That's away from the lake. If you're right by the lake, expect it to be closer to the low 20s with that southeasterly wind off of a cooler Lake Ontario. Right now, it is 11 at Pearson. Your guaranteed high is 17.
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6: 680 News Time is 10:59. For Cottage Country traffic on the nines, here's Colette Desjardins.
7: Thanks, John. 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And having a look right now, Toronto bound on the QEW, we still have this crash at Red Hill Valley Parkway. The two left lanes are blocked right now, so the backup is still from approaching Centennial Parkway. So we've got emergency crews, of course, on the scene. If you're heading southbound on the 400, anywhere from Barrie down through the Holland Marsh, it looks good back to the city. Southbound Highway 12, also in good shape through Brecon and the Beaverton area. With Cottage Country traffic on the nines, I'm Colette Desjardins.
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10: Good morning. This is Sunday, May 24th. I'm Alain Carillon.
6: I'm John Leatherby. Here's what's making news this hour.
10: The search is on for a suspect while another's in custody. A man fighting for his life in hospital following a violent robbery in the city's East End.
6: The search for a missing 14-year-old girl in North York continuing. New details on her potential whereabouts and photos have been shared by Toronto Police.
10: Take two, or take one if you think about it. Bruno Mars set to take the stage tonight at Rogers Stadium.
6: We'll get you from the boonies to the concrete jungle with Cottage Country traffic on the nines.
11: 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The Marlies go for a spot in the conference final, and the Canadian Grand Prix goes today in Montreal. 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
10: Time for Rogers Xfinity Internet traffic and weather together on the ones. 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
12: This report is brought to you by 407 ETR, so a fairly busy drive right now on the major highways here within the GTA. On the westbound 401 west of Meadowvale in the express, it looks like that right lane is now completely blocked. It's because of a collision. The traffic spotter letting us know a little while ago that a truck had lost its tire in this collision, so the right lane's now blocked. MTO has gotten to the scene. It is a slow go from Kingston Road in the express to west of Meadowvale. On the eastbound side of the 401, it's just volume delays right now east of Dixie to the 427 in both the express and collectors moving slowly, and then from Dixon to east of the 400, alternately express and collectors, also seeing a slowdown through that stretch. Southbound on the 427, the ramp to the westbound 401 still has the right lane closed down because of a crash, a vehicle going off into the ditch. I mentioned it on the last report, but this is the second time so far in these early morning hours, or in these morning hours at this point here on Sunday, that cars have gone off into the ditch when using this ramp. So just be cautious as you do go from the southbound 427 onto the westbound 401. As you're headed westbound on the QEW approaching Dixie, the right lane and ramp lane closed down because of a crash. Delays from the 427 Toronto-bound QEW at Red Hill Valley Parkway. The two left lanes are now blocked because of a collision. Delays from approaching Centennial Parkway. Eastbound QEW, volume delays from Winston Churchill to Dixie. Eastbound on the Gardner, slow from the Humber Bridge to

0: The Spadina ramp and northbound on the Don Valley Parkway, delays from Eglinton to York Mills. Beat traffic and save with 407 ETR driving offers. 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Go to 407ETR.com for details. And with the forecast, here is meteorologist Carl Lamb.
1: It's mostly cloudy and there still could be a little bit of light drizzle this morning across the GTA, but temperatures are getting up to a guaranteed high of 17 degrees. We'll have that southeasterly wind around 10 to 20 kilometers per hour. And then it should be dry for the afternoon before more rain returns later this evening with a low of 12. Your guaranteed high for today is 17.
2: Right now, 11 degrees at Pearson. 680 News time is 11:03.
3: Breaking news from Toronto police who say a man's in life-threatening condition after a robbery assault last night in Scarborough. Toronto police say just after 11 o'clock, officers were called to an apartment building on Lawrence Avenue. The victim found lying in the hallway on one of the floors and rushed to hospital.
2: The Toronto police say they've arrested one woman, charging her with aggravated assault and robbery. A suspect remains at large. No description of the suspect's been released. Unclear at this time what was stolen. Stay with us for the latest on this developing story.
3: This is 680 News Radio Toronto. Chaotic scene last night right around the supper hour in Washington. An armed man was shot and killed outside the White House last night, and a bystander remains in critical condition. As CNN's Brian Todd reports, U.S. records show the 21-year-old suspect was known to Secret Service.
4: He's identified as 21-year-old Nazir Best. June of 2025, he blocked an entry lane at the White House. At that time, he claimed he was God and then was admitted for psychiatric evaluation. 1 month later, in July of 2025, he was arrested for attempting to enter a White House complex driveway, and a judge at that point ordered him to stay away from the White House grounds. Our sources tell us that he also had several statements on social media, including at least one statement purporting to want to harm President Trump. And the president did respond to that late last night, early this morning, with a post on Truth Social saying that this entire incident really speaks to the need for what he believes is that secure White House ballroom that he is trying to get set up there on the White House grounds.
3: And it's still not clear whether the bystander was hit by the suspect's bullets or in the exchange of fire with Secret Service agents.
2: 680 News Times, 11:05. An end to the three-month-long Iran war could be in sight. On social media, U.S. President Trump saying that a deal with Tehran, described as a memorandum of understanding, still needing finalization. Here's ABC's Alex Preche.
5: President Trump confidently declaring a peace deal with Iran will be announced shortly. Trump saying the agreement has been largely negotiated and remains subject to finalization by all parties. The president vows the deal will open the Strait of Hormuz. Trump made the announcement after a call with Gulf leaders and officials from Pakistan, Turkey, Egypt, and a separate call with Israel's Prime Minister Netanyahu.
2: Secretary of State Marco Rubio also indicating that additional developments could come later today. Iran signaling narrowing differences in the negotiations, describing the draft as a framework agreement for more talks.
3: This is 680 News Radio Toronto at 11:06. Toronto police have released new photos of the 14-year-old girl who's been missing for more than a week. Investigators say Esther was last seen a day later than previously believed on May 16th near Bathurst and Hotspur Road. She's been previously diagnosed as being on the spectrum, and her parents are worried she may be harmed. Esther's described as being 5'2 with a medium build and brown hair. You can see the new photos of her on the Toronto Police website. Anyone who sees Esther is being asked to contact police.
2: 680 News Time is 11:06. About 500 Jewish children and their families taking part in the Littlest Volunteer event. It's hosted by the UJA Federation of Greater Toronto today. They're spending the afternoon from 2 until 4 helping vulnerable communities across the GTA. President and CEO Adam Minsky says the goal is to teach kids the importance of volunteerism.
6: The families that come together are going to be exposed to over 12 amazing Jewish social service agencies. These are agencies that care for the most vulnerable in the Greater Toronto area. They're going to experience and learn about what each social service agency does, and each one has a tailor-made activity for the kids to experience.
2: Organizers saying the event comes during a difficult time for many Jewish families facing rising anti-Semitism and increased security concerns in both schools and synagogues. But despite those challenges, participants say the message of the day is clear: kindness, resilience, and giving back.
3: This is 680 News Radio Toronto. Mother Nature didn't seem to get the memo about the start of summer concert season at Rogers Stadium. Every day it'll rain. Well, it might just be how Bruno Mars starts his set tonight at the venue after his first show was postponed due to the wet weather we got. While it's still a bit rainy this morning in the GTA, 680 meteorologist Carl Lamb tells us it's going to be a bit of a different story today.
1: Yesterday was a complete and total washout across the GTA, and we'll fare a little bit better today, especially as we go into the afternoon. That will be your window for anything outdoors where it is drier, but we do have a few pockets of drizzle this morning and another round of rain coming in for tonight.
3: Bruno Mars takes the stage at 7 tonight, hopefully. It'll be the first show at Rogers Stadium since some changes to the venue following many complaints from concertgoers and nearby residents last year. Rogers is the parent company of this radio station. 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
3: 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Enpro predicts the price won't change at midnight, holding at $1.82.9 a liter at most GTA stations. It's 11:09, time for Cottage Country Traffic on the Nines with Colette Desjardins.
8: Thanks, Helen. And this report is brought to you by Rogers. And right now, if you're traveling Toronto bound on the QEW at Red Hill Valley Parkway, just the left lane is blocked now with this ongoing collision. OPP, of course, on the scene. But the backup is from Fruitland. That should improve, of course, with just the left lane blocked. Also, noticing that we're starting to get some delays on the westbound 401 right now. It's just filling in at Lake Ridge. Keep in mind, of course, if you're going to be traveling southbound on the 400 from Barrie down to the city, it's in great shape. Haven't spotted any problems through Innisfil Beach Road, down through the Holland Marsh, and down by Wonderland. Everything seems to be moving quite well. Even southbound Highway 11, anywhere from Gravenhurst all the way down to the merge. Southbound 400 extension, usually we get quite a backup heading down south of Parry Sound, down through Port Severn, but I'm not seeing anything just yet. With Cottage Country Traffic on the Nines, I'm Colette Desjardins.
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1: Thank you very much, LA. This report is brought to you by Mercedes-Benz Mississauga. Problem has cleared on the westbound QEW. Approaching Dixie, you did have the right lane and ramp lane closed off because of a crash. All of that is cleared away. Still seeing a delay right now from the 427, but hopefully that gets better here in the coming moments with this problem now clearing up. If you are headed Toronto bound on the QEW at Red Hill Valley Parkway, it's now just the left lane that's closed down because of this crash. OPP still there, seeing delays from approaching Centennial Parkway. Volume delays on the eastbound QEW from Erin Mills to Dixie. Eastbound on the Gardner, it's slow from the Humber Bridge to Spadina. And then as you are traveling northbound on the DVP, volume delays here too from approaching Eglinton to York Mills. Westbound on the 401 west of Meadowvale in the Express, the right lane is now completely blocked. It's because of a collision. Traffic spotter telling us too that a truck has lost one of its wheels in this crash. So the right lane is shut down. Delays from Kingston Road in the Express. Volume delays eastbound on the 401 from the 427 to east of the 400 alternately Express and Collector. Southbound on the 427, the ramp to the westbound 401 has the right lane taken out because of a crash, a vehicle going off into the ditch. So this is slowing you down as you use that ramp onto the westbound 401. And then southbound on the 410, now starting to fill in from approaching Sandalwood to Beauverde. And on city streets, Kipling remains closed in both directions from Princess Margaret Boulevard to Longfield. This is south of Eglinton. Toronto Transportation saying it's because of debris on the road. And then St. Phillips Road also closed in both directions from Dixon to Riverview Heights. This is south of Weston. It's because of a crash investigation. 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With your forecast now, here's meteorologist Carl Lamb.
2: Still a little bit of light drizzle this morning across the GTA, mostly cloudy conditions, and we'll have that southeasterly wind around 10 to 20 kilometers per hour. Should be drier for the afternoon, but still cloudy, and then we will have more rain returning for tonight with a low of 12 degrees. And then for tomorrow, we start with cloud, but we actually get into more sunshine as the day goes on. Temperatures up to 24 degrees, and then back down to a low of 11 tomorrow night. Your guaranteed high for today is 17.
0: 11 degrees, light drizzle right now in downtown Toronto, 680 News Time, 11:13. A woman's death is being treated as suspicious after she was found in a parking garage yesterday morning. Toronto police were called for a medical complaint to the area of Dundas and Seton Street around 9:30, where she was found dead. No other details regarding the investigation have been released. Toronto police have arrested and charged a man in connection to a major retail theft investigation. Project Shelf Defense was launched in May following a surge of retail thefts, which police say has led to multiple arrests and helped remove repeat offenders from the community. Police now allege that between March and May, 44-year-old Joanny Portillo Martinez committed over $17,000 worth of theft. He's facing over 90 charges, including 45 counts of theft under $5,000. Top headlines in sports coming up in 60 seconds.
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0: Light drizzle, 11 degrees right now in downtown Toronto. Good morning, I'm Ali Kifyon. Here are the top stories this hour. Following breaking news from Scarborough, where a man's in life-threatening condition following a violent robbery on Lawrence Avenue. Happened around 11 last night, Toronto police have a suspect in custody facing aggravated assault and robbery charges. Another suspect still at large. Their description has not been released. The forecast a lot better than yesterday. Bruno Mars set to take the stage tonight at Rogers Stadium if Mother Nature stays out of the way. Your extended forecast coming up at 11:21. And still ahead on 680 News Radio Toronto, a check on that drive back from the cottage with Cottage Country Traffic on the nines with Colette Desjardins. 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
6: Well, Atlanta Blue Jays will hand the ball to Dylan Cease for their finale against the Pittsburgh Pirates this afternoon. And George Springer seems to be heating up for the Jays. He's homered twice in his last three. Mitch Keller counters for the Bucks. Pre-game coverage is now underway on Sportsnet 590 The Fan. It begins in 15 minutes on Sportsnet. First pitch will fly at 12:15. Other AL East matchups today. The Orioles take on the Tigers at 12:35. The Rays visit the Yankees at 1:35 on Sportsnet 1. Their game yesterday was postponed, so the Yankees have lost three in a row. Twins are in Boston. That also starts at 1:35. To the ice, the Vegas Golden Knights can take a commanding 3-0 series lead with a victory at home against the Colorado Avalanche tonight. That gets going at 8 o'clock on Sportsnet and on CBC. The Memorial Cup continues in Kelowna tonight with the host Rockets facing Chicoutimi at 9. Both teams are 0-1 in the tournament so far. The Toronto Marlies can extend their season again with a win in Cleveland this afternoon as they face the Monsters in Game 5 of the AHL's North Division Final. That starts at 3 o'clock from Rocket Arena. On the hard court, SGA and the OKC Thunder look to even up the NBA's Western Conference Final in San Antonio. That starts at 8 o'clock on Sportsnet 1. And George Russell has the pole position for today's Canadian Grand Prix at Gilles Villeneuve Stadium in Montreal. Lewis Hamilton will start in fifth. Sports at 15 and 45 past every hour or anytime at sportsnet.ca.
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0: 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Time for Cottage Country traffic on the nines with Colette Desjardins.
9: Thanks, Ellen. And this report is brought to you by Lexus of Barrie. If you're on the Red Hill Valley Parkway, just on your way to approaching the QEW, right at King Street, we've got a crash. Not sure what or how many lanes we've got blocked, but definitely backing out from approaching Green Hill. Now, Toronto bound on the QEW at Red Hill Valley Parkway, the left lane is blocked with an ongoing crash. OPP were on the scene. The backup was from Fruitland, should be approaching the Centennial Parkway because only the left lane is blocked. Westbound 401, we're getting delays now from Lake Ridge to approaching Salem. If you're traveling on Highway 48 southbound, don't forget at Pefferlaw, single lane for bridge construction. And at Baldwin, you're sharing a lane with northbound traffic. It's temporary traffic signals, so you have to wait your turn. Again, that's bridge construction. Southbound Highway 11, I'm not seeing any delays. If you're coming out of Huntsville, down through Washago, Orillia, back to the merge, southbound 400 extension, that was in pretty good shape from Perry Sound down to the merge and on to the southbound 400 from Barrie back to the city. With Cottage Country traffic on the nines, I'm Colette Desjardins.
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0: 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Here's Brendan Lang.
1: This report is brought to you by Diamond and Diamond Lawyers. So westbound on the 401, couple problems here now. West of Meadowvale in the Express, the right lane, it's still closed down because of a crash. MTO's on scene. Delays from Kingston Road in the Express to west of Meadowvale, where that right lane is closed down. And now approaching Leslie in the Express, it looks like the right lane is closed up because of a stalled vehicle. Emergency crews are actually there right now taking up that right lane. Not really causing too much of a delay, though, as you travel in the Express or Collectors through this stretch. Southbound on the 427, the ramp to the westbound 401 at the right lane closed down because of a crash with a car going off into the ditch. This is no longer the case. This has now cleared up. So it seems like there were some slight delays on that ramp to the westbound 401, but those have cleared as well. Traffic's now moving well through that area. Toronto bound QEW at Red Hill Valley Parkway, the left lane's closed off for a collision here, causing delays from approaching Centennial Parkway. Eastbound QEW delays from Erin Mills to Dixie. Eastbound Gardner, it's slow from the Humber Bridge to the Spadina ramp, and then northbound DVP delays from approaching Eglinton to York Mills. Eastbound 401 volume delays from the 427 to east of the 400 alternately Express and Collectors, and southbound 404 DVP slows down from approaching Shepherd to south of Lawrence. If you've been injured, Diamond and Diamond is in your corner. 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Call 1-800-567-HURT. With your forecast now, here is meteorologist Carl Lamb.
2: There's still the potential for a little bit of drizzle across the GTA, but it's mostly cloudy, and then it should be drier for the afternoon. Southeasterly winds around 10 to 20 kilometers per hour, and then for tonight, there's another round of rain that comes through, so a guaranteed high today of 17 and a low of 12. For tomorrow, we start with cloud, but actually we get into more sunshine as we go through our Monday. Temperatures up to 24 and then down to 11. And then for Tuesday, mostly sunny. There's a chance for a few rain showers that could pop up, but most of the day is dry with a high of 26. Your guaranteed high for today is 17.
0: Slowly creeping up to 17, sitting at 11 degrees right now in downtown Toronto with a light drizzle. 680 News Time, 11:24.
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0: It's been nearly 2 months since the Blue Jays got to bring out the brooms, but they'll have them on standby for today's finale against the Pirates at Rogers Centre. 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
6: Pirates star Paul Skeens allowed a career-high 9 hits against the Blue Jays on Saturday, including a pair of doubles by Jesus Sanchez.
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6: Dylan Cease gets the start today as the Jays go for the sweep. 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From the Sports Center, I'm Asher Roth.
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20: Heightened demobiles. CUSMA negotiations could intensify within the next few weeks. And Unifor, Canada's largest private sector union and the leading voice for auto workers in Canada, has outlined a set of key priorities heading into any talks. Lana Payne is the national president of Unifor.
21: Obviously, our first priority is to get the tariffs removed that have been applied through the Section 232 on autos, but on all sectors in the Canadian economy. That has to be a priority because any discussion on things like rules of origin or all of these other items that will likely become part of the negotiation around auto are kind of useless and futile until we get to a place where we're discussing and having those tariffs removed. So that's our number one priority.
20: Another major priority is increasing pressure on automakers that sell vehicles in Canada to manufacture them domestically.
21: Our second priority is to advocate for the position that we've talked about for over a year now. And that is, if you sell in North America, you build in North America, and to try to get the U.S. to focus on where the real problem here. The problem is not Canada. The problem is we have regional auto industries around the world. And in the case of where we live, it's North America. And in that region, we need to be able to have an agreement that treats working people fair in all three countries.
20: Lana Payne is with Unifor, and with your weekend business report, I'm Tim Demopoulos.
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0: Time, 11:29, time for Cottage Country traffic on the nines with Colette Desjardins.
9: 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Right now, if you're on the westbound 401, delays from the 412 to approaching Salem. Red Hill Valley Parkway on your way to the QEW right at King Street. We've got a crash. Lanes are blocked, so the backup was from approaching Green Hill. And Toronto Bound on the QEW at Red Hill Valley Parkway, problems have been cleared. All lanes are open. With Cottage Country traffic on the nines, I'm Colette Desjardins.
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32: Good morning. It's Sunday, May 24th. I'm John Leatherby.
0: And I'm Alain Quevillon. Here's what's making news this hour.
32: A man's in hospital after an attempted robbery and assault late last night in Scarborough.
0: Shots fired near the White House last night has left one man dead and a bystander in critical condition.
32: Police consider the discovery of a woman's body in a downtown parking garage suspicious.
0: Toronto Police with a timeline update related to a missing 14-year-old girl.
6: It's an early start at Rogers Centre as the Jays go for the sweep against the Pirates. The Golden Knights look to go up 3 on the Avs, and the Marlies have a must-win game in Cleveland. Sports at 45.
0: 680 News Time, 11:31.
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1: Thanks, John. This report is brought to you by the Big Apple. Westbound 401 is where we're monitoring two problems right now. West of Meadowvale in the Express, the right lane is blocked because of a collision. MTO on scene right now, seeing delays from Kingston Road in the Express to just west of Meadowvale. And then approaching Leslie in the Express, the two right lanes are now closed up because of a stalled car. Emergency crews, they are on scene, not really seeing too much in the way of delays as you do travel through this area right now. Other than that, there's no issues ongoing as one is just cleared up. Toronto-bound QEW, as you heard, in Cottage Country traffic at Red Hill Valley Parkway. The left lane was blocked there, but again, that's no longer the case. It has now cleared. Seeing delays on the eastbound QEW from Bronte to east of 3rd Line, slowing again from east of Erin Mills to Dixie. Eastbound on the Gardner, delays from the Humber Bridge to the Spadina Ramp, and then northbound on Valley Parkway is slow from approaching Eglinton to York Mills. Southbound on the 404 DVP, delays right now from approaching Shepherd to south of Lawrence. On the westbound QEW, it's slow from west of the 427 to Dixie. As you head eastbound on the 403, delays from the QEW to past Dundas, and southbound on the 410, it's filling in from approaching Sandalwood to Beauverde. And on City Street, St. Phillips Road is closed in both directions still from Dixon to Riverview Heights. This is south of Weston, and it's because of a crash investigation. Try the Big Apple's famous apple bread, pies made right before your eyes, and apple cider from the 401 Cider Brewery. Look for the big red apple off the 401 at exit 497 or thebigapple.ca. With the forecast, meteorologist Carl Lamb.
2: It's mostly cloudy and there still could be a little bit of light drizzle this morning across the GTA, but temperatures are getting up to a guaranteed high of 17 degrees. We'll have that southeasterly wind around 10 to 20 kilometers per hour, and then it should be dry for the afternoon before more rain returns later this evening with a low of 12. Your guaranteed high for today is 17.
0: 11 degrees right now in downtown Toronto, 680 News Time, 11:33.
32: Breaking news from Scarborough. A woman's been arrested, another suspect still at large. After a violent robbery, Toronto police say officers called to an apartment building on Lawrence Avenue for reports of unknown trouble. Upon arrival, the victim found lying in the hallway and rushed to hospital in life-threatening condition.
0: Investigators have now charged a woman with aggravated assault and robbery, and they're looking for another suspect. They have not released a description for the outstanding suspect, and it's still unclear what was stolen, if anything. Stay with 680 News Radio for the latest on this developing story.
32: This is All News Radio. An armed man who opened fire near a White House security checkpoint is now dead after being shot by Secret Service members. The shooting happened last night when the suspect pulled a weapon from a bag and began firing near 17th Street and Pennsylvania Avenue. ABC Selena Wang reports the 21-year-old suspect reportedly known to the U.S. Secret Service.
3: He encountered law enforcement in June 2025 for blocking a point of entry at the White House. He was detained and involuntarily committed for a mental evaluation. 1 month later, he was arrested after he attempted to enter a White House checkpoint, telling officers he was Jesus Christ and that he wanted to get arrested. Court records showing a judge ordered he stay away from White House grounds. Trump was at the White House working in the Oval Office with his aides at the time of the shooting.
32: Bystander was also struck, unclear if they were shot by the suspect or struck by crossfire.
0: U.S. President Donald Trump says a deal with Iran has been largely negotiated. The post on social media comes after talks with Israel and other allies and described the deal as a memorandum of understanding. CNN's Nick Robertson reporting that there's still issues that need to be worked out.
4: The first part is that Iran does agree to opening the Strait of Hormuz and allowing the free flow of maritime traffic just as it was before the 28th of February when the war began. Iran will be allowed to export oil and other products through the Strait of Hormuz, gas, those sorts of products. That's expected to happen. But at the same time, it's also understood that there is a commitment from Iran not to chase and try to produce nuclear weapons.
0: Iran says there are still sticking points that need to be worked out, but has described the draft of the deal as a framework agreement for more talks.
32: 680 News Time is 11:35. Toronto police investigating a woman's death inside of a parking garage as suspicious. Her body found by officers around 9:30 yesterday morning near Dundas and Seton Streets. While police say her death is suspicious, there's no word yet of any criminal investigation.
0: New information and photos have been shared by Toronto Police in connection to a missing teenager. 14-year-old Esther was last seen on May 16th, a day later than previously believed, in the area of Bathurst and Hotspur Road. Her parents say they're concerned she's harmed and she's been diagnosed as being on the spectrum. You can see the updated photos of Esther on the Toronto Police website. She's described as 5'2 with a medium build and brown hair. Anyone who sees Esther or has information is asked to contact police immediately.
32: 680 News Times 11:36. Hundreds of Jewish children across the city spending today giving back through an event called The Littlest Volunteer. The initiative by the UJA Federation of Greater Toronto brings together about 500 kids and parents for hands-on projects supporting the homeless, food banks, seniors, and families in need. President and CEO Adam Minsky says it's much more meaningful to bring in the youngest members of the community despite growing concerns around anti-Semitism and security.
5: May is Jewish Heritage Month, so for us, bringing together families with kids, particularly in the current environment where the Jewish community is experiencing increased hate, and focusing them on volunteerism and giving back to society, for us is a very powerful response to what we're experiencing.
32: From packing care kits to making friendship bracelets for children who cannot afford camp, organizers say the focus is on compassion and community. A day of giving back runs from 2 to 4 this afternoon.
0: Well, the Carolina Hurricanes needed overtime, but they've evened things up in the NHL's Eastern Conference Final against the Montreal Canadiens. 680's Asher Roth recaps Game 2 in Raleigh.
6: After being embarrassed on their home ice in Game 1, the Carolina Hurricanes turned up the heat on Saturday, out-hitting the Habs 46-16 and out-shooting them 26-12. Josh Anderson had two of those shots. Both found their way past Freddie Anderson. That second one sent the game to overtime, where former Winnipeg Jet Nikolaj Ehlers was the hero. Despite the result, Anderson says the Habs are still in good shape.
7: We're fine. We're feeling good about our game. We still got to clean a few things up. But, I mean, we split 1-1 going back home. So, move on from this one.
6: Now a best of five. The series shifts to Montreal on Monday. From the Sports Center, I'm Asher Roth.
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32: 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Enpro predicts the price not changing at midnight, staying at $1.82.9 a liter. That's at most GTA stations. At 11:39, it's time for Cottage Country traffic on the nines. Here's Colette Desjardins.
9: Thanks, and this report is brought to you by Rogers. And right now, just looking at the westbound 401, getting busy, approaching the 412 over to approaching Salem, westbound 407. I'm not seeing any problems anywhere from Harmony Road all the way over to west of Highway 12. Even heading 35-115 down to the 401, it's in great shape. Even as you approach the 407, not seeing any delay. So that's great news if you're just heading back from the cottage. Red Hill Valley Parkway on your way to the QEW right at King Street. We had some lanes blocked all because of a crash. The backup right now was from approaching Green Hill. And we had a crash on the Toronto-bound QEW at Red Hill Valley Parkway. But the good news. It's cleared. All lanes are open. Traffic is getting back up to speed, of course. And if you're traveling right now on southbound 48, just keep in mind at Pepper Lot, it's down to a single lane because of bridge construction. At Baldwin, you're sharing a lane with northbound traffic. You've got to wait until the traffic signals are for you to cross that bridge. And also, if you're headed southbound, or rather westbound on Highway 7, things were good for the moving well through Havelock and Norwood over to Highway 28. With Cottage Country traffic on the nines, I'm Colette Desjardins.
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32: 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Traffic and weather together on the ones with Brendan Lang.
1: This report is brought to you by Smirnoff Ice, westbound 401 west of Meadowvale in the Express. The right lane is still closed down with a crash here. MTO on scene. Delays from Kingston Road in the Express. And then approaching Leslie in the Express did have an issue in the right lane, but this has cleared up. Still looking at a slow go, though, from the 404 in both the Express and Collectors to approaching Leslie. Other than that, just volume delays on the major routes. Eastbound 401 slow from the 427 to the 400 alternately Express and Collectors, and then slows again through Keele in the collector lanes right now. Southbound 404 DVP slow from south of Finch to south of Lawrence, and then south of Bloor to approaching the Gardner. Westbound on the Gardner now starting to slow down on the approach to Spadina. Westbound QEW delays from west of the 427 to Dixie and Ford Drive to Trafalgar. Eastbound on the QEW slow from Bronte to east of 3rd Line, east of Aaron Mills to Dixie. Eastbound on the Gardner from the Humber Bridge to the Spadina ramp, it slows down as well. And northbound on the Don Valley Parkway delays from approaching Eglinton to York Mills. Eastbound 403 from the QEW to past Dundas, going to find a delay through there, and southbound on the 410 in Brampton slows down on the approach to Sandalwood to Beauvaird. Summer's coming in hot, so why not turn up the chill with Smirnoff Ice? Fresh new look, same OG flavor. 19 plus, please enjoy responsibly. With the forecast, meteorologist Carl Lamb.
2: Still a little bit of light drizzle this morning across the GTA, mostly cloudy conditions, and we'll have that southeasterly wind around 10 to 20 kilometers per hour. Should be drier for the afternoon, but still cloudy, and then we will have more rain returning for tonight with a low of 12 degrees. And then for tomorrow, we start with cloud, but we actually get into more sunshine as the day goes on. Temperatures up to 24 degrees, and then back down to a low of 11 tomorrow night. Your guaranteed high for today is 17.
32: 680 News Time is 11:43, World Cup coming to this country, leaving many people looking to take on potential side gigs. However, Money Mentor CEO Stacey Yanchakoleski says there's personal financial considerations you have to be aware of.
15: I think things that we need to be aware of when we do take on, you know, side gigs, side hustles, etc., is the tax implications. So we need to account for the fact that now our income is going to go up. It is likely not going to be taxed the way it needs to be. And so we may owe come tax season in 2027 in April.
32: Summer in Canada also bringing other opportunities for side work at large events like the Calgary Stampede, the Oshaga Music Festival in Montreal, as well as the CNE in Toronto. Headline sports next.
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32: Overcast skies continue. Downtown Toronto, it's 11 degrees at Pearson. Good morning, I'm John Leatherby. We continue to follow breaking news this morning out of Scarborough. A woman under arrest, a suspect still at large after a violent robbery. This happening around 11 o'clock last night in a department building on Lawrence Avenue. A victim found lying face down in a hallway, taken to hospital with life-threatening injuries. And security around the White House even tighter than before this morning after an armed man opened fire near a White House security checkpoint last night around the dinner hour. That 21-year-old suspect is dead. He was known to the U.S. Secret Service. An innocent bystander taken to hospital. He's listed in critical condition. It's time for sports. Here's Asher Roth.
6: All right, John. Well, the Blue Jays will go for their fifth straight win today as they take on the Pirates at Rogers Center. Dylan Cease will be on the mound. He's had at least 9 strikeouts in his last 3 starts. Mitch Keller will counter for the Bucks. Pregame coverage is underway right now on both Sportsnet 590 The Fan and on Sportsnet. First pitch is scheduled for about 30 minutes from now. In other action today, the Yankees will host the Rays at 1:30 as they look to snap a 3-game losing streak. That game will be on Sportsnet 1, while Sportsnet Plus will have the Dodgers and Brewers at 2 o'clock. On the ice tonight, Mitch Marner and the Golden Knights return home to host the Avalanche for Game 3 of the NHL's Western Conference Final as they look to take a commanding 3-0 series lead. It starts at 8 o'clock. You can watch on Sportsnet or on CBC. The Toronto Marlies will look to extend their magical run through the AHL playoffs. They've got their fifth and deciding game against the Monsters in Cleveland today for the North Division Final. Puck drops at 3 o'clock. Team Canada looks to stay perfect at the IIHF World Championships this afternoon in Switzerland as they take on Slovakia at 2:20. And at the Memorial Cup tonight, the host Kelowna Rockets will face Chicoutimi at 9 o'clock with both teams looking for their first wins of the tournament. On the hard court, the NBA's Western Conference Final resumes at 8 o'clock tonight with the San Antonio Spurs hosting the Thunder. You can watch it on Sportsnet 1. And the final round is underway at the PGA's CJ Cup event in Texas. Siwoo Kim still has the lead at 21 under par. He's set to tee off just after 1:30 this afternoon. Thornhill's Ben Silverman is the top Canadian. He is 9 shots back of the lead and is set to open his round momentarily. Sports at 15 and 45 past every hour or anytime at sportsnet.ca.
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32: 680 News Times, 11:48. Toronto police laying over 90 charges against a man accused of several thefts between March and May of this year. 44-year-old Johnny Portillo Martinez arrested as part of Project Shelf Defense. Martinez appearing in court this morning on dozens of charges, which include 45 counts of theft. 11:49, it's time for Cottage Country Traffic on the Nines. Here's Colette Desjardins.
9: Thanks, and this report is brought to you by Lexus of Barrie. And right now, looking at the Barrie area on the southbound 400, everything is moving nicely from the merge through Barrie down to the city. Haven't spotted any problems on Highway 11, anywhere through Gravenhurst, Washago, Aurelia, all the way down to Barrie. Anyways, we do have some delays, and this is Toronto bound on the QEW. It's slow on the upside. The Burlington Skyway Bridge remains busy over to Fairview. If you're on Red Hill Valley Parkway, just approaching the QEW at King Street, lanes are blocked because of a crash, so the backup is still from approaching Green Hill. If you're southbound on the 35-115, everything is moving well from Peterborough, the Corthas, all the way down to the westbound 401. Now, the westbound 401, it's a busy one, slow from approaching the 412 12 to approaching Salem. With Cottage Country traffic on the nines, I'm Colette Desjardins.
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32: 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Traffic and weather together on the ones. Here is Brendan Lang.
1: This report is brought to you by Joseph Gas. So just one problem out there right now within the GTA on the major highways. It's on the westbound 401 west of Meadowvale in the express. The right lane, it's still closed down because of a collision. Traffic spotter called in a little while ago to say that a truck had lost a wheel in this crash too. So it's off there onto the right shoulder, but MTO is blocking off the right lane. Still seeing a delay from Kingston Road in the express to west of Meadowvale. Some volume delays right now on the eastbound QEW from Bronte to east of 3rd Line and east of Aaron Mills to Dixie. Onto the eastbound Gardner, slow now from Kipling to Park Lawn and then approaching Parkside to east of Spadina. And northbound Don Valley Parkway, delays from approaching Eglinton to York Mills. Onto the eastbound 401, it's slow from the 427 to the 400, alternately express and collectors, and through Keele and the collectors as well. Southbound 404 DVP, south of Finch to south of Lawrence delays, and then south of Bloor to approaching the Gardner. Westbound on the Gardner, it slows on the approach to Spadina. Westbound QEW delays from west of the 427 to Dixie and Ford Drive to Trafalgar. Southbound on the 410, approaching Sandalwood to Beauvais, delays through there, and also a slowdown on the eastbound 403 from the QEW to pass Dundas. And St. Phillips Road is still closed in both directions from Dixon to Riverview Heights. So this is south of Weston, and it's all because of a crash investigation. 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With the forecast, meteorologist Carl Lamb.
2: There's still the potential for a little bit of drizzle across the GTA, but it's mostly cloudy, and then it should be drier for the afternoon. Southeasterly winds around 10 to 20 kilometers per hour, and then for tonight, there's another round of rain that comes through. So a guaranteed high today of 17 and a low of 12. For tomorrow, we start with cloud, but actually we get into more sunshine as we go through our Monday. Temperatures up to 24 and then down to 11. And then for Tuesday, mostly sunny. There's a chance for a few rain showers that could pop up, but most of the day is dry with a high of 26. Your guaranteed high for today is 17.
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32: 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Canada's unemployment rate climbing to 6.9% last month, raising fresh concerns about the economy and the future of work. Adam Frohman, CEO of global research tech firm Delvinia, tells 680 News Radio the rise of unemployment being fueled by economic uncertainty, AI disruption, and shifts in remote work. He adds, scaling Canadian businesses should be a top priority for policymakers at this point. He says that companies that adapt quickly and invest in talent will be better positioned to weather an economic slowdown. Weekend business next.
6: That's it for another shift. 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
7: 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Time for Cottage Country Traffic on the Nines. Here's Colette Desjardins.
8: Thanks, John. 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Right now, if you're traveling westbound on the 401, we're seeing delays west of Brock Street to approaching Salem. If you're on Red Hill Valley Parkway approaching the QEW at King Street, lanes are blocked because of a crash, so the backup is from approaching Green Hill. Toronto bound on the QEW, we're seeing delays from top of the Burlington Skyway Bridge down to North Shore. And if you're on the southbound 400, really no delays coming out of Barrie all the way back to the city. Just keep in mind that on the southbound 400, south of Rutherford, we've got lane realignments for long-term that's going on right now. And if you're traveling southbound Highway 11, looks great from Huntsville down to the Merge. With Cottage Country Traffic on the Nines, I'm Colette Desjardins.
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10: Good afternoon. It's Sunday, May 24th. I'm Dylan McGuire.
11: And I'm Lisa Emerald. Here's what's making news right now.
10: One man is fighting for his life this afternoon after a violent robbery last night in Scarborough. Police are hunting for a suspect.
11: A suspect is dead and a bystander remains in critical condition after a shooting outside of the White House last evening.
10: U.S. President Donald Trump says a deal to end the U.S. and Israel's war on Iran is nearing completion and will include the reopening of the Strait of Hormuz.
11: And we have new details as the search for 14-year-old Esther continues in Toronto.
12: We are minutes away from first pitch as the Jays go for the sweep against the Pirates. The Golden Knights look to go up 3 on the Avs, and Canada tries to stay perfect at the World Championships. Sports at 15.
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10: With Rogers Xfinity Internet, traffic and weather together on the ones, let's say good afternoon to Mike Davey.
13: Good afternoon, Dylan. This report brought to you by Don Valley North at Toyota. If you're heading out onto the westbound 401, it's going to be a little bit busy here. There's a collision west of Meadowvale in the express. Going to be blocking the right lane. Looks like a truck lost its wheel. Slow from Kingston Road in the express. Also busy 404 to Bayview Express Collectors. On the eastbound 401, expect a delay 427 to the 400 alternating express collectors. Slow through Keele in the collectors. Northbound 400 at Steeles, right lane blocked with a stalled vehicle. Doesn't look like it's causing a delay, though. Should be fine moving through there. Northbound DVP 404 approaching Eglinton up to York Mills, moving slowly. Southbound 404 DVP going to be busy in a couple of spots. South of Finch to south of Lawrence, south of Bloor to approaching the Gardner. If you're getting onto the westbound Gardner, starts to slow down approaching Spadina. Onto the westbound QEW, you go west of the 427 to Dixie. There's volume. It returns for drive to Trafalgar. Eastbound QEW Gardner combination. Expect a delay Bronte to east of Third Line, east of Aaron Mills to Dixie, Kipling to Park Lawn, approaching Parkside to east of Spadina. 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Your next report is at 12:11. Now your forecast. Good afternoon, Eric Smith.
14: Good afternoon, Mike. Good afternoon, Dylan. Good afternoon, Lisa. Well, it's a little bit better than yesterday. Yesterday was pretty miserable. We still got cloudy skies, though. A little bit warmer, guaranteed high of 17 degrees instead of yesterday. Then tonight, we do have clouds, and showers do move through as well overnight. So just heads up for that in a low of 13. Your guaranteed high today is 17.
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10: We begin in Scarborough, where a man is in life-threatening condition after a violent robbery at an apartment building last night. Officers found him lying in the hallway of the floors when they were called to the residence on Lawrence Avenue just after 11 o'clock. He was rushed to hospital in critical condition.
11: Investigators arrested and charged.

0: A woman shortly after, but another suspect is still outstanding. We have no description of them yet. It's still unclear what, if anything, was stolen from the victim. Stay with 680 News Radio for the latest on this developing story.
1: It happened as reporters were preparing their shots for their nightly news hits when suddenly shots of a different kind rang out.
2: Only for the two sides to remain far apart.
1: Videos are circulating on social media of the moment it happened as those reporters were sent running and ducking for cover before being ordered to shelter in place in the White House briefing room. Now one man is dead and a bystander is in critical condition. Sagar Meghani from the Associated Press tells us more.
3: The Secret Service says a man started firing about a block from the executive mansion. Secret Service officers returned fire, and the suspect died at a hospital. A bystander was also shot. President Trump was in the White House at the time. The Secret Service says he was not impacted, and no officers were injured. It was the third time in the past month gunfire has broken out near the president.
1: It's still unclear who shot the bystander. The suspect has been identified as a 21-year-old who was known to Secret Service.
0: Well, U.S. President Donald Trump says a deal with Iran, including opening the Strait of Hormuz, has been largely negotiated. The announcement on social media from Trump described the deal as a memorandum of understanding and still needs finalizing. As CNN's Fred Plaitgen reports, Iran has signaled narrowing differences in the talks.
4: The Iranians certainly do agree that a great deal of progress has been made, but as we've heard, there are still sort of sticking points that they're also talking about that they say still needs to be worked out. The things that I'm hearing from the Iranian side, they say that some of these are very small points, but certainly ones that are very difficult. But by and large, what these two sides are trying to do is they're trying to get to sort of a general memorandum of understanding to then give themselves some breathing room to be able to deal with some of the very tough issues around Iran's nuclear program. Now, as far as that memorandum of understanding is concerned, for the Iranian side, what's very important is for the United States to lift its blockade and also for some of their assets to be unfrozen, because of course, they are in somewhat of a financial crunch right now with that blockade on.
0: Speaking to reporters in New Delhi on day two of his trip to India, Secretary of State Marco Rubio indicated there could be more developments later today.
1: 680 News Time, 12:05. Toronto police say a woman's death inside a parking garage is considered suspicious, but it's not yet clear whether it's being criminally investigated. Her body was found near Dundas and Seton Streets around 9:30 Saturday morning after police were called for a medical complaint. No other details regarding the investigation have been released.
0: Well, there has been another development in connection to the teenager who's been missing for over a week. Toronto police now say 14-year-old Esther was last seen on May 16th at 12:01 a.m. in the Bathurst and Hotspur Road area. It was previously believed she was last seen in the Earl Bales Park area the day before. New photos of Esther are now on the Toronto Police website. She is described as 5'2" with a medium build and brown hair. Esther has previously been diagnosed as being on the spectrum. If you see Esther, you're asked to contact police or Crime Stoppers right away.
1: 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Hundreds of Jewish children and their families are gathering today for The Littlest Volunteer, a day dedicated to giving back to vulnerable communities across the city. The event, run by the UJA Federation of Greater Toronto, features 12 hands-on volunteer stations where kids will assemble care packages, sort food donations, make blankets for the homeless, and create toys for children in need. President and CEO Adam Minsky tells 680 News Radio that giving back to the community is at the heart of what it means to be Jewish.
5: We have a responsibility to give back, not just to the Jewish community, but to society as a whole. And these parents are instilling that in their kids from their earliest years, and that's what's so beautiful.
1: Minsky says the day is especially meaningful as many Jewish children continue to face rising anti-Semitism and heightened security concerns at school. The event runs from 2 to 4 this afternoon.
0: Well, the Blue Jays go for the sweep today against the Pittsburgh Pirates. 680's Asher Roth previews the action at Rogers Center.
6: Even the most optimistic Blue Jays fan did not expect Saturday's results.
7: Home run, Tyler Heineman! His first extra base hit of the year!
6: The Jays had 9 hits off of Paul Skeens, the most that the reigning NL Cy Young winner has ever allowed, while Patrick Corbin had 7 strikeouts in the 5-2 victory. Manager John Schneider had nothing but praise for the veteran Southpaw.
8: He did such a good job of just pitching, you know, just sneaking a heater in when he needed to. Changeup was good. Slider, a couple different speeds, and then cutter. So you're defending against a lot of stuff, and, you know, he was rolling there.
6: The Jays should like their chances for the sweep today with Dylan Cease on the mound, who's had at least 7 strikeouts in 5 of his last 6 starts. He'll have first pitch at 12:15 this afternoon on Sportsnet and on The Fan. From the Sports Center, I'm Asher Roth.
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10: Noah, careful.
11: Okay.
10: Oh, I finally tried Maple. I spoke to a doctor about Noah's rash.
11: Yeah?
10: I literally just used it to renew my birth control.
11: Yeah.
10: And David used it for his allergies.
11: Yeah.
10: I should get Will to use it for his cholesterol.
11: Mom, my tummy hurts.
10: Yeah? Don't worry. We'll use Maple.
11: Yeah.
10: Health, yeah.
11: Yeah.
12: Maple. On-demand healthcare.
1: 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Enpro predicts the price won't change at midnight, holding at $1.82.9 a liter at most GTA stations. 680 News time, 12:09. And that means it's time for Cottage Country traffic on the nines. Good afternoon, Colette Desjardins.
13: Dylan, good afternoon, and this report is brought to you by Access Storage. Southbound Highway 11, looking good from Gravenhurst, Washago, Roralia, all the way down to the merge. Same with the 400 extension from Parry Sound by Port Severn down to the merge. And southbound 400 through Barrie looks great all the way back to the city. Now, if you're headed Red Hill Valley Parkway, approaching the QEW, just at King Street, we've got lanes blocked all because of a crash. The backup now is from north of Mud Street. Toronto bound on the QEW was really slow over the Burlington Skyway Bridge. Not anymore. It's just slow from North Shore Boulevard to Fairview. And if you're traveling on the westbound 401, we've got delays from Brock Street to approaching Salem. With Cottage Country traffic on the nines, I'm Colette Desjardins.
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1: 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Traffic and weather together on the ones. He's got his eyes on your drive. It's Mike Davey.
18: Thanks, Dylan. If you're traveling on the westbound 401, collision west of Meadowvale in the express right lane closed off. Looks like a truck lost its wheel here. MTO on scene, slow from Kingston Road in the express. Then it slows back down 404 to Bayview Express Collectors. Eastbound 401 volume 427 to Keele, alternating express and collectors. Once you're through that, rest of the drive should be fine. On the northbound DVP, Eglinton up to York Mills is slow. Southbound 404 DVP approaching Shepherd to south of Lawrence, moving slowly. Northbound on the 400, there's a stalled vehicle at Steeles in the right lane, not causing a delay though. Traveling on the westbound Gardner, backed up as you start to approach Spadina. Eastbound Gardner is slow, approaching Parkside to the Jarvis Ramp. Eastbound QEW, it's a busy drive approaching Mississauga Road to Dixie. Westbound QEW is slow, 427 to Dixie. Your next report is at 12:21. Now your forecast, here is Eric Smith.
19: At Pearson right now, some light drizzle as well, so just more of a nuisance than anything. Now, our guaranteed high is 17 degrees today. It's still a little bit cooler. We're below seasonals. The seasonal should be 20. We've got cloudy skies as well, and then tonight we do have that overnight rain showers and low of 13, and then Monday, it's going to be a very nice day. Sunny skies, high of 22 with very little humidity, so it's a perfect day for you to get outside and enjoy that sun. Your guaranteed high today is 17.
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1: It's 10 degrees right now in Toronto, but it feels like 7 with the wind, and we still have some light drizzle falling across most of the city. Good morning, I'm Dylan. Good afternoon, rather. I'm Dylan McGuire. Here are the top stories this hour. A man from Scarborough is in life-threatening condition after a violent robbery last night. Police are still looking for one suspect, but have arrested another. No description has been released. Stateside, a suspect is dead after shooting at Secret Service agents outside the White House last evening. A bystander remains in critical condition. It's unclear who hit them. A deal to end the fighting with Iran is close, according to U.S. President Donald Trump, and will include the reopening of the Strait of Hormuz and negotiations on Iran's nuclear program. And coming up after sports, after Prime Minister Carney's recent trip to China, it's time to reciprocate. The Chinese foreign minister is coming to Canada. 680 News Time, 12:15. That means it's now time for sports. So from Sportsnet 590 The Fan, let's say good afternoon to Asher Roth.
6: Well, good afternoon, Dylan. Happening now at the Rogers Centre. It's an earlier than normal start for the Blue Jays as they go for the sweep against the Pittsburgh Pirates. Dylan Cease is running to the mound right now. He will face former Blue Jay Spencer Horwitz along with Brendan Lau and Brian Reynolds in the top of the first inning, which is just about to get underway on Sportsnet. And you can also listen on Sportsnet 590 The Fan. Jays have won their last four games and are now tied for the third and final wild card in the American League. Cale Makar remains a question mark for the Avalanche as they take on the Golden Knights for Game 3 of the NHL's Western Conference Final tonight. Mitch Marner and the Golden Knights are trying to take a 3-0 series lead. That gets going at 8 o'clock. Watch it on CBC or on Sportsnet. It's a must-win game for Easton Cowan and the Marlies today as they face the Cleveland Monsters for Game 5 of the AHL's North Division Final. It starts at 3 o'clock at Rocket Arena. Canada has won all 5 of its games so far at the World Hockey Championships in Switzerland. And they'll have a tough one today as they face Slovakia, who are just 3 points behind them in the Pool B standings. Puck drop is at 2:20 this afternoon. The NBA's Western Conference Final resumes tonight as Victor Wembanyama and the Spurs host Shai Gilgeous-Alexander and the Thunder as they look to go up 3-1. It's an 8 o'clock tip-off on Sportsnet 1. And the French Open is now underway. Canadian Gabriel Diallo was forced to retire in the second set of his match against James Duckworth early today. That's due to a back injury. Seeded players moving on so far include Karen Khachanov, Alexander Zverev, Belinda Bencic, and Mira Andreeva. In the CPL, Forge FC will visit Atletico Ottawa at 2 o'clock this afternoon. And for the second day in a row, the Toronto Maple Leafs baseball team has had their game postponed because of the rain. They were supposed to host Guelph at Christie Pitts this afternoon. The league says it will announce a makeup date as soon as it can. Sports at 15 and 45 past every hour or anytime at sportsnet.ca.
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1: 680 News Time, 12:18. For the first time in a decade, China's foreign minister is coming to Canada after Prime Minister Mark Carney traveled to China on a trade mission earlier this year. Naira Ahmed from the Canadian Press reports.
3: Wang Yi is set to visit Ottawa between May 28th and 30th to meet his Canadian counterpart, Anita Anand. The visit comes after Prime Minister Mark Carney visited Beijing with Anand in January, marking the first visit to China by a Canadian prime minister since 2017. That's when Canada and China reached a preliminary deal. China agreed to lower tariffs on Canadian canola seed and eliminate tariffs on canola meal, peas, and seafood. In exchange, Canada agreed to reduce tariffs and set import limits on Chinese electric vehicles. The foreign affairs ministers are expected to discuss the recently updated Canada-China strategic partnership when they meet next weekend. Naira Ahmed, The Canadian Press.
1: And stateside, millions of Americans are getting ready to celebrate Memorial Day tomorrow, but this makes for a busy travel weekend, ABC's Andrew Dimbert reports.
4: AAA says a record-breaking 45 million people are traveling at least 50 miles from home for the holiday, with nearly 40 million driving to their destinations. At airports across the country, TSA expects to screen more than 18 million passengers through Wednesday. So far, only scattered delays and cancellations have been reported, but travelers are being urged to check their flight status before heading to the airport.
1: AAA also predicts over 3.5 million people will fly domestically. 680 News Time, 12:19. That means it's time for Cottage Country traffic on the nines with Colette Desjardins.
13: Thanks, Dylan. And this report is brought to you by your local Ontario Subaru dealers. Just noticing a bit of a delay on the southbound 400 through Barrie, just south of Dunlop to approaching Essa Road. And if you're on the westbound 401, we've got delays from west of Brock Street over to approaching Salem. And then if you're trying to bound on the QEW, it's really, really busy over the Burlington Skyway Bridge to Fairview. Everything is eased off. So the Toronto bound QEW is looking great from Niagara Falls, St. Catharines, back to the Burlington Skyway Bridge. On Red Hill Valley Parkway, we had a collision approaching King Street, and that's just cleared. So that's good news. So from the Red Hill Valley Parkway, both ways between Mud Street and King Street, open. With Cottage Country traffic on the nines, I'm Colette Desjardins.
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18: This report brought to you by Don Valley North Toyota. If you're heading out onto the westbound 401, they cleared the collision that was just west of Meadowvale in the express. Wall lanes have reopened. Looks like it's pretty much moving back up to speed as well, so that's some good news there. As you continue westbound, it's going to slow back down 404 alternating express collectors to approaching Avenue. Looks like there's going to be a stalled vehicle heading out onto the westbound 401 just west of the 400 in the collectors. Left lane will will be closed off slow from the 400. Once you're through that, rest of the drive should be fine. Eastbound 401 busy from Dixon, alternating express collectors to Keele, slow express collectors through Leslie and then slow through Salem. Northbound DVP volume, Eglinton up to York Mills. Southbound 404 DVP approaching Shepherd to south of Lawrence. You can expect a delay. Then it's going to be busy on the westbound Gardner just beyond Spadina. Very minor delay there. Westbound Gardner approaching Parkside to the Jarvis Ramp, rather. That's where the delay is. Westbound QEW slow from the 427 to Dixie, approaching Winston Churchill. It's starting to move a little bit slowly. There was an issue there, but it already cleared, so things should start to ease off through here. Eastbound QEW backed up approaching Mississauga Road to Dixie. Canadians love Toyota in Don Valley North. 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Your next report is at 12:31. Now your forecast here is Eric Smith.
9: Well, it looks like today is going to be the last day of these cloudy skies and below seasonal temperatures. Guaranteed high is 17 degrees today, so we're still a little bit cooler. Seasonal high should be 20 degrees, so we are on the cooler end. And tonight, we do have those showers moving through overnight. So if you are out overnight, just have that umbrella handy. Low of 13 degrees. And then Monday, starting very nice, sunny skies, high of 22 degrees with that northwesterly wind. And then Tuesday, high of 26 with mainly sunny skies. A little bit of humidity as well, so it's going to get a little bit warmer, but not too much with that southwesterly wind. Then we do have that chance of light rain in the evening. And then Wednesday, mix of sun and clouds, high of 25 degrees with that continued chance of some humidity. So it's going to be a very nice end of May for us. Your guaranteed high today is 17.
1: Coming up at 12:30, the latest on a violent robbery that happened last night in Scarborough. It has one man in the hospital fighting for his life this afternoon and led to the arrest of one woman. But police are still on the lookout for one other suspect. More details at 12:30, 680 News Time, 12:24.
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1: 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It's the Olympics of pop music. The director of Eurovision has opened the door for Canada to enter the contest. Brock University Dramatic Arts professor Dr. Karen Fricker talks about the pros and cons for Canada on the Big Story podcast.
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1: Bruno Mars is expected to take the stage tonight at Rogers Stadium for what would have been his second show in Toronto if the rain hadn't canceled last night. The wet weather also postponed the first concert at the venue to kick off the season, and since some major changes were made to the stadium. The concert last night moved to May 31st. All previously purchased tickets will be honored for the new date. The concert tonight gets underway at 7 and keep in mind their free rides on the TTC after the show, thanks to Live Nation Canada's renewed partnership with the TTC. We'll have your weekend business report coming up next. 680 News Time, 12:26.
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3: 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Around 12% of adults say they're currently on a GLP-1, and that number is expected to grow significantly in the coming years. Courtney Donahoe, Bloomberg Radio.
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1: 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That means it's time for Cottage Country Traffic on the Nines with Colette Desjardins.
13: And this report is brought to you by Access Storage. We had a bit of a delay on the southbound 400 south of Dunlop to approaching ESSA. That's eased off. So right now, the southbound 400 through Barrie is moving quite nicely. With Cottage Country Traffic on the Nines, I'm Colette Desjardins.
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25: Good afternoon. It is Sunday, May 24th. I'm Lisa Emerald.
1: And I'm Dylan McGuire. Here's what's making news right now.
25: A man is fighting for his life in hospital, and a woman is in custody following a violent robbery in Scarborough last night.
1: A suspect has died and a bystander is in hospital after shots were fired outside the White House during yesterday's dinner hour.
25: U.S. President Donald Trump says a deal with Iran to put an end to the ongoing war and reopen the Strait of Hormuz still needs finalization.
1: And police have released a new update on the missing 14-year-old girl Esther, who has been missing for over a week.
26: Dylan Cease surrenders a home run on the first pitch he throws against the Pirates, and the Marlies go for a spot in the AHL's conference final. Sports at 45.
1: 680 News Time, 1231.
25: It is time for Rogers Xfinity Internet traffic and weather together on the ones. Good afternoon, Mike Davey.
18: Good afternoon, Lisa. This report brought to you by Frank Leo. If you're heading out onto the eastbound 401, you got volume Dixon to Keele, alternating express collectors, Leslie express collectors, slow through Salem. Westbound 401, more volume, 404 to approaching Avenue express collectors, west of the 404 and the collectors. They cleared the stalled vehicle there. It's already moving back up to speed. Northbound DVP, Eglinton to York Mills, moving slowly. Busy drive southbound 404, DVP south of Finch to south of Lawrence. Westbound QE west of the 427 to Dixie, you can expect a delay. Eastbound QEW Garner combination, first a slowdown through third line, east of Aaron Mills to Dixie, then Parkside to east of Spadina. Eastbound 403, the usual slow spot here, QEW to beyond Dundas. Northbound on the 410, or rather southbound on the 410, expect a delay approaching Sandalwood Parkway to Beauvert. 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Your next report is at 12:41. Now your forecast. Here is Eric Smith.
4: Thank you, Mike. 11 degrees at Pearson, light drizzle, and that temperature is going to continue to increase to a guaranteed high of 17 degrees today. We won't see much sun today, but we got to get through that. And tonight, we do have some showers moving through the overnight hours, but any showers should come after the midnight hour. So just if you're overnight, you need that rain jacket, but through the evening, we should be okay. Low of 13 degrees overnight, and your guaranteed high today is 17.
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25: Well, Toronto police say a man is in life-threatening condition after a robbery assault last night in Scarborough. Just after 11 o'clock, officers were called to an apartment building on Lawrence Avenue. The victim was found lying in the hallway on one of the floors and rushed to hospital.
1: Police say they've arrested one woman and charged her with aggravated assault and robbery, and a suspect remains at large. No description of that suspect has been released, and it's unclear at this time what was stolen. Stay with us for the latest on this developing story.
25: Well, it was a chaotic scene last night, right around the supper hour in Washington. An armed man was shot and killed outside the White House last night, and a bystander remains in critical condition. As CNN's Brian Todd reports, U.S. records show the 21-year-old suspect was known to Secret Service.
5: He's identified as 21-year-old Nazir Best. June of 2025, he blocked an entry lane at the White House. At that time, he claimed he was God and then was admitted for psychiatric evaluation. 1 month later, in July of 2025, he was arrested for attempting to enter a White House complex driveway, and a judge at that point ordered him to stay away from the White House grounds. Our sources tell us that he also had several statements on social media, including at least one statement purporting to want to harm President Trump. And the president did respond to that late last night, early this morning, with a post on Truth Social saying that this entire incident really speaks to the need for what he believes is that secure White House ballroom that he is trying to get set up there on the White House grounds.
25: It's still not clear whether the bystander was hit by the suspect's bullets or in the exchange of fire with Secret Service agents.
1: An end to the three-month-long Iran war could be in sight. On social media, U.S. President Donald Trump says a deal with Tehran, described as a memorandum of understanding, does still need finalization. ABC's Alex Prochet reports.
7: President Trump confidently declaring a peace deal with Iran will be announced shortly. Trump saying the agreement has been largely negotiated and remains subject to finalization by all parties. The president vows the deal will open the Strait of Hormuz. Trump made the announcement after a call with Gulf leaders and officials from Pakistan, Turkey, Egypt, and a separate call with Israel's Prime Minister Netanyahu.
1: Secretary of State Marco Rubio also indicated that additional developments could come later today. Iran has signaled narrowing differences in negotiations, describing the draft as a framework agreement for more talks.
25: 680 News Time, 12:35. Well, Toronto police have released new photos of the 14-year-old girl who's been missing for more than a week. Investigators say Esther was last seen a day later than previously believed on May 16th near Bathurst and Hotspur Road. She's been previously diagnosed as being on the spectrum, and her parents are worried she may be harmed. Esther is being described as 5'2" with a medium build and brown hair. You can see the new photos of her on the Toronto Police website. Anyone who sees Esther is being asked to contact police.
1: 680 News Time, 12:36. About 500 Jewish children and their families are taking part in the Littlest Volunteer event hosted by the UJA Federation of Greater Toronto today. They're spending the afternoon from 2 to 4 helping vulnerable communities across the GTA. President and CEO Adam Minsky says the goal is to teach kids the importance of volunteerism.
8: The families that come together are going to be exposed to over 12 amazing Jewish social service agencies. These are agencies that care for the most vulnerable in the Greater Toronto area. They're going to experience and learn about what each social service agency does, and each one has a tailor-made activity for the kids to experience.
1: Organizers say the event comes during a difficult time for many Jewish families facing rising anti-Semitism and increased security concerns in schools and synagogues. But despite those challenges, participants say the message of the day is clear: kindness, resilience, and giving back.
25: Well, it has been a miserable and dreary weekend weather-wise, with nothing but gloomy skies. However, as 680's meteorologist Eric Smith explains, we will get some sunshine sooner rather than later.
4: We have a low-pressure center moving over top of us through the evening hours and overnight hours, and that's what's going to bring us these showers throughout the overnight. But then right behind that, we have a high-pressure center, and that's going to bring along some fantastic weather for us come the start of the week. Monday, 22 degrees with no humidity, sunny skies, and then Tuesday, mainly sunny, high of 26 with a little bit of humidity, and only a slight chance of rain in the evening. And then Wednesday, mix of sun and clouds with a high of 25. So great week to get outside and enjoy the sun.
25: Eric says that temperatures should be either slightly above seasonal or seasonal to wrap up this month.
1: 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Toronto police have arrested and charged a man in connection to a major retail theft investigation. Project Shelf Defense was launched in May following a surge of retail thefts, which police say has led to multiple arrests and helped remove repeat offenders from the community. Police now allege that between March and May, 44-year-old Johnny Portillo Martinez committed over $17,000 worth of theft. He's facing over 90 charges, including 45 counts of theft under $5,000.
25: Coming up next, we'll take a look at the gas price update.
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25: 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Enpro predicts that the price will not change at midnight, holding at $1.82.9 a liter at most GTA stations. For Cottage Country traffic on the 9th. Good afternoon, Colette Desjardins.
13: Lisa, good afternoon. 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Right now, if you're traveling southbound on Highway 11, looks good from Huntsville all the way down to the merge. Same with the southbound 400 extension. Anywhere from Perry Sound through Port Severn, Craighurst, back to the city, and southbound 400. That's in great shape all the way back to Toronto. Just keep in mind, south of Rutherford, there's lane realignment. If you're on the westbound 401, it delays Brock Street to approaching Salem. And Toronto bound on the QEW, we had no delays anywhere from Niagara Falls. Fort Erie back to the Burlington Skyway Bridge. If you're traveling right now, and this is on southbound 48, a Pefferlaw single lane, all because of bridge construction, really no delay through there at the moment. But at Baldwin, that is slow because you're sharing the lane with northbound traffic, temporary traffic signals. You have to wait your turn. So that is also because of bridge construction. With Cottage Country traffic on the 9th, I'm Colette Desjardins.
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18: This report brought to you by Subaru Canada. If you're heading out onto the eastbound 401, busy 427 to Keel, alternating Express Collectors, and it slows back down Express Collectors Bayview to approaching the 404. Slow through Salem, westbound 401, 404, alternating Express Collectors to Avenue. You can expect a delay once you're through that. Should be a good drive. Northbound DVP approaching Eglinton up to York Mills is moving slowly. Southbound 404 DVP approaching Shepherd to south of Lawrence. You can expect a delay. On the eastbound Gardner just east of Parkside to Spadina. You can expect a slowdown through that stretch of the highway. Eastbound QEW east of Erin Mills to Dixie, more volume on the westbound QEW, busy in a couple of spots, 427 to Dixie, and then 4 Drive to Trafalgar. Eastbound 403 slow QEW to beyond Dundas, and then on the southbound 427 minor delay, or southbound 410 rather, minor delay, Sandalwood to Beauvais. It's the all-weather drive main event. 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Your next report at 12:51. Now your forecast. Here's Eric Smith.
4: Well, we should be quite dry for this afternoon. Just no sun for us today. Guaranteed high of 17 degrees. So we're still a little bit cooler, but much better than yesterday. Tonight, we do have some showers moving through the overnight hours, low of 13 degrees. Then Monday, it's going to be a beautiful day for you to get outside, go for a walk, take the dog for a walk, high of 22 degrees with that northwesterly wind and sunny skies. Your guaranteed high today is 17.
25: 680 News Time, 12:43. Well, Canada's job market is showing more signs of strain, with unemployment rising to 6.9% last month. Industry leaders say a mix of economic uncertainty, artificial intelligence, and global instability is changing the way Canadians work. Adam Frohman, CEO of global research tech firm Delvenia, tells 680 News Radio a big issue in Canada is a company's ability, rather, to grow, and that Canada's lending practices need to change to help support that growth.
0: We're an asset-based lending country. The banks, there, you need hard assets, and a lot of companies that are actually growing and scaling don't have that on their balance sheet. So how do we create something like a loan guarantee, or how do the banks be more proactive in supporting these companies that are growing and need money but just can't get access to the capital in Canada?
25: He's also calling on policymakers to do more to help Canadian business grow and completely global. Coming up next, your top headlines in sports.
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25: It is 10 degrees with some light drizzle in Toronto. Good afternoon. I'm Lisa Amaral, and here are the top stories this hour. Well, one man is fighting for his life in hospital following a violent robbery assault last night in Scarborough. Officers were called to an apartment building on Lawrence Avenue at around 11 p.m. There they located the man lying on the floor in the hallway, and he was rushed to hospital. They say one woman has been arrested and charged, but they're still searching for one more suspect. And stateside, a man who opened fire outside of the White House is dead, and a bystander is recovering in hospital. The suspect has been identified as 21-year-old Nazir Best, who investigators say they were already familiar with. This is the third time that gunfire has happened near U.S. President Donald Trump in the past month. It is now time for sports from Sportsnet 590 The Fan. Good afternoon, Asher Roth.
26: Hey, good afternoon, Lisa. Happening now at Rogers Centre, the Blue Jays are going for the sweep against the Pittsburgh Pirates, and if they're going to do so, they'll have to come back.
19: Kicks and deals home. And the first pitch is crushed out to right field in deep and gone. An ambush by Spencer Horwitz and a 1-0 Pirates lead on the first pitch of the game.
26: That was Ben Schulman with the call on the former Blue Jays' fifth home run of the season. O'Neill Cruz has also hit his 11th of the season off of Cease, who's now allowed 4 of the 5 home runs he's given up this season in just his past 2 starts. It is 2-0 Pittsburgh, bottom of the second. You can listen on The Fan or you can watch it on Sportsnet. Other AL East matchups today, the Tigers and Orioles already underway. They're scoreless in the bottom of the first. Coming up at 1:30, it's the Rays and the Yankees as the Bronx Bombers look to snap a three-game losing skid. That game will be on Sportsnet 1. Twins are in Boston. That's also at 1:35. On the ice, the Vegas Golden Knights can take a commanding 3-0 series lead with a victory at home against the Avalanche tonight. That gets going at 8 o'clock. You can watch on Sportsnet or on CBC. The Toronto Marlies can extend their season again with a win in Cleveland this afternoon. They take on the Monsters in the fifth and deciding game of the AHL's North Division Final. That starts at 3 o'clock. Team Canada looks to stay perfect at the IIHF World Championships in Switzerland. They face Slovakia at 2:20 this afternoon. The Memorial Cup continues in Kelowna tonight with the host Rockets facing Chicoutimi at 9. Both teams are looking for their first win. On the hard court, SGA and the OKC Thunder look to even up the NBA's Western Conference Final. It'll be a tough task in San Antonio against Victor Wembanyama and the Spurs. That starts at 8 o'clock. It's on Sportsnet 1. And George Russell has the pole position for today's Canadian Grand Prix at Gilles Villeneuve Stadium in Montreal. Lewis Hamilton will start in fifth. Sports at 15 and 45 past every hour or anytime at sportsnet.ca.
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25: Well, experts are issuing warnings of the dangers of e-bikes as data shows an increasing rate of deaths associated with the vehicles. Experts say parents are unknowingly buying their children's motorcycles marketed as e-bikes. One parent from Indianapolis is echoing that sentiment after she gifted her 13-year-old daughter an e-bike for Christmas. Jade Sharp said her daughter suffered a massive crash without a helmet on and was sent to hospital. There, she suffered a massive brain bleed and skull fracture, leading to hours in surgery and nearly a month in the hospital. Jade says a surgeon she spoke with explained the current dangers surrounding e-bikes.
21: This surgeon has expressed how many bicycle accidents she's had come through over the years.
25: The Canadian Pediatric Society recommends that children under 16 years old should not use e-bikes or ride on them as passengers. They say that those under 16 do not typically have the strength, coordination, or experience needed to safely operate them with these modes of transportation, traveling anywhere between 30 and 50 kilometers per hour. Starting out the Cottage Country traffic with Colette Desjardins.
13: 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Right now, if you're on the westbound 401, everything is moving nicely from Belleville past the 35-115. When you get to the Durham region, it is slow from Brock Street all the way to approaching Salem. That's pretty typical. Also, southbound Highway 12, it's in good shape anywhere from the 169 through Brecon, Beaverton, down to the 48. Once you're on the southbound 48, we've got bridge construction at Baldwin Road. So because it's bridge construction, you're sharing a lane with northbound traffic. You've got to wait your turn with the traffic signals that are temporary, and then you're on your way. Right now, if you're on the 35-115, I'm not seeing any delays at all from Peterborough, the Kawartha Lakes, all the way down to the 407. The 407 was in good shape as well. Toronto bound on the QEW is still wide open from basically Niagara Falls, St. Catharines, to the Burlington Skyway Bridge. With Cottage Country traffic on the 9s, I'm Colette Desjardins.
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18: This report is brought to you by Diamond and Diamond Lawyers. If you're heading out onto the eastbound 401, busy drive 427 to the 400 Express Collectors, slow through Keel in the Collectors Avenue in the Express Bayview Collectors to Leslie, and then it's going to be a slow through Salem. Westbound 401, it looks like there might be an issue just beyond Markham Road in the Express. It's backed up from Nielsen in the Express lanes. Not sure if this is just going to be volume or if there's a live lane closed off. Just trying to look at the camera here. MTO moving the camera, which means they probably might know of an issue or something. It is so foggy out that way, I can't even see what's going on that camera. Looks like there could be a live lane closed off in the Express, though. So slow Nielsen Express to east of Markham Road, and then delays return to 404 alternating Express Collectors to Avenue, slow through Dixon on the eastbound QEW Gardner combination, volume approaching Mississauga Road to Dixie, Parkside to the Jarvis Ramp, northbound DVP approaching Eglinton up to York Mills, more volume, southbound 404 DVP, it's busy south of Finch to south of Lawrence, on the westbound QEW 427 to Dixie's a slow drive, and then 4 drive to Trafalgar. See why so many refer friends and family to Diamond and Diamond, Canada's largest injury law firm with over 65 lawyers and over $1 billion in client settlements. Call 1-800-567-HURT. Your next report is at 101. Now your forecast, Eric Smith.
4: Thank you, Mike. 11 degrees at Pearson right now, and across the GTA, very similar temperatures. Toronto, it's 10. East Gwillimbury, 10. Burlington's 11. Oshawa's 11. So we're still cool right now, but those temperatures will increase. Guaranteed high of 17 degrees today. Then we do have some showers moving through in the overnight hours, low of 13 degrees. Then Monday, very nice day, sunny skies, high of 22 with very little humidity, so we can go out and enjoy it without sweating buckets. Tuesday, mainly sunny, and that high of 26 degrees, and we're going to have a little bit more humidity, so it's going to be a hotter day that day. Then light rain into the evening. Then Wednesday, mix of sun and clouds, and that high of 25 degrees as we continue with a little bit of that humidity, but a northwesterly wind now. Your guaranteed high today is 17.
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0: I'm Chris McCusker. A downside surprise in the latest inflation update in Canada. April's reading 2.8%, 3.1% was expected. Taylor Schleich is rate strategist at the National Bank of Canada, and he says it could just be delayed.
2: It's not clear that this will represent the peak of inflation either. I mean, if you look at what gas prices have done so far in May, they're higher than they were in April. So it's likely we've got another step up to go from here. I think what's been encouraging, at least through these first couple months of the Iran war, is that, you know, the spread of kind of gasoline prices to other areas of the economy hasn't been super significant.
0: Now, this inflation update is not likely to move the Bank of Canada.
2: Economic data has not been very strong. And even if you look kind of through the details of this report, yes, overall inflation is moving up. And, you know, that does matter, of course, to Canadians. They are filling their cars up at the pump. But if you look at core inflation, which is what the Bank of Canada likes to look at to get a sense of what our underlying inflation pressures doing, those have been pretty becalmed and haven't really increased at all through 2 months of this war. So yeah, for now, the Bank of Canada is able to look at this and say, listen, we know oil prices are up, we know gas prices are up. There's not much we can do about that. But, you know, what we can have more control over is what core inflation pressures are doing. And those aren't really telling us that we need to step in.
0: Taylor Schleich is rate strategist.

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1: Traffic, here is Colette Desjardins.
2: Thanks, and this report is brought to you by Rogers. And right now, if you're traveling on the westbound 401, we've got delays, Brock Street to approaching Salem. That's typical. Don't forget, if you're on southbound 48 at Baldwin Road, there is bridge construction. You're sharing a lane with northbound traffic. You have to wait your turn through the traffic signals, so that causes a bit of a slowdown there. Southbound 400 moving well from Barrie all the way back to the city. With Cottage Country traffic on the nines, I'm Colette Desjardins.
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5: Good afternoon. It's Sunday, May 24th. I'm Dylan McGuire.
1: And I'm Lisa Emerall. Here's what's making news right now.
5: Police are looking for a suspect and have a second in custody as a violent robbery has one man fighting for his life in hospital today.
1: A 21-year-old suspect is dead and a bystander is fighting for their life after a shootout outside of the White House last evening.
5: We have new details on missing 14-year-old Esther. Police and her parents are concerned she may be harmed.
1: A large charity event happening in Toronto this afternoon as hundreds of Jewish children plan to spend the day giving back to the community.
6: The Blue Jays are finishing things out with the Pirates at Rogers Center, and the NHL playoffs continue with Colorado and Vegas going in Sin City. Sports at 15.
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5: 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Here's Mike Davey.
7: This report brought to you by Mr. Lube. If you're heading out onto the westbound 401, whatever was happening just east of Markham Road in the express, looks like it cleared. Flow traffic definitely moving fine. We'll slow down Leslie alternating express collectors to Avenue, slow through Dixon. And then if you're traveling on the eastbound 401, it's busy 427 to the 400 express collectors. Keel through the collectors from Avenue in the express approaching Bayview collectors over to Leslie, slow through Salem. Northbound DVP approaching Eglinton up to York Mills is moving slowly. Southbound 404 DVP expected delay south of Finch to south of Lawrence. On the eastbound Gardner approaching Parkside to the Jarvis Ramp is backed up. Eastbound QEW volume approaching Mississauga Road to Dixie. Westbound QEW expected delay 427 to Dixie 4 Drive to Trafalgar. 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Your next report is at 111. Now your forecast, Eric Smith.
8: Currently 11 degrees at Pearson right now, and our guaranteed high is going to get up to 17, so we are going to increase in temperature a little bit. We're still going to be below seasonal, though, as seasonal should be 20. Cloudy skies as well, so not much sun. And then tonight, we do have some showers moving through overnight, but they shouldn't come till after the midnight hour, so our evening should be fine. Just if you're driving or if you're walking overnight, just have that rain jacket handy. And a low of 13. Your guaranteed high today is 17.
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5: We begin in the city's East End, where a woman has been arrested and another suspect remains at large after a violent robbery. Toronto police say officers were called to an apartment building on Lawrence Avenue for reports of unknown trouble. Upon arrival, the victim was found lying in the hallway and rushed to hospital with life-threatening injuries.
1: Investigators have now charged a woman with aggravated assault and robbery, and they're looking for another suspect. They have not released a description for the outstanding suspect, and it's still unclear what was stolen, if anything.
5: Going stateside now, an armed man who opened fire near a White House security checkpoint is dead after being shot by Secret Service members. The shooting happened Saturday evening when the suspect pulled a weapon from his bag and began firing near 17th Street and Pennsylvania Avenue. ABC Selena Wang reports the 21-year-old suspect was reportedly known to the U.S. Secret Service.
9: He encountered law enforcement in June 2025 for blocking a point of entry at the White House. He was detained and involuntarily committed for a mental evaluation. 1 month later, he was arrested after he attempted to enter a White House checkpoint, telling officers he was Jesus Christ and that he wanted to get arrested. Court records showing a judge ordered he stay away from White House grounds.

0: Trump was at the White House working in the Oval Office with his aides at the time of the shooting.
1: A bystander was also struck and is in critical condition. It's unclear if they were shot by the suspect or struck by the crossfire.
2: Well, U.S. President Donald Trump says a deal with Iran has been largely negotiated. The post on social media comes after talks with Israel and other allies and described the deal as a memorandum of understanding. CNN's Nick Robertson reporting that there are still issues that need to be worked out.
3: The first part is that Iran does agree to opening the Strait of Hormuz and allowing the free flow of maritime traffic just as it was before the 28th of February when the war began. Iran will be allowed to export oil and other products through the Strait of Hormuz, gas, those sorts of products. That's expected to happen. But at the same time, it's also understood that there is a commitment from Iran not to chase and try to produce nuclear weapons.
2: Iran says there are still sticking points that need to be worked out, but has described the draft of the deal as a framework agreement for more talks.
1: 680 News Time 105. Toronto police are investigating a woman's death inside a parking garage as suspicious. Her body was found by officers around 9:30 yesterday morning near Dundas and Seton Streets. While police say her death is suspicious, there's no word of a criminal investigation at this time.
2: And new information and photos have been shared by Toronto police in connection to a missing teenager. 14-year-old Esther was last seen on May 16th, a day later than previously believed, in the area of Bathurst and Hotspur Road. Her parents say they are concerned she's harmed and has been diagnosed as being on the spectrum. You can see the updated photos of Esther on the Toronto Police website. She is described as being 5'2" with a medium build and brown hair. Anyone who sees Esther or has information is being asked to contact police immediately.
1: You're listening to 680 News Radio. This year's spring season has been quite an interesting one, to say the least, and for many, it may be one to forget. Here in Toronto and the GTA, we've become used to multiple days of below seasonal temperatures, with a jacket becoming your best friend. 680 meteorologist Eric Smith says below seasonal temperatures are continuing today, but once we get into the work week, things will heat up.
4: But if you wait till Monday, we have very nice conditions. High of 22 degrees, sunny skies with no humidity. So if you need to do anything outside, if you have chores, or if you want to go for a walk, this is the week to do it. Because Tuesday, high of 26 degrees, we do have some humidity, but only slight, so temperature's only going to feel a couple of degrees above 26. And then Wednesday, high of 25. And then even for the rest of the week, we're expecting temperatures in the mid-20s, so a phenomenal end to our May.
1: Today's guaranteed high is 17 degrees.
2: 680 News Time 106. Well, hundreds of Jewish children across Toronto are spending today giving back through an event called The Littlest Volunteer. The initiative by the UJA Federation of Greater Toronto brings together about 500 kids and parents for hands-on projects supporting the homeless, food banks, seniors, and families in need. President and CEO Adam Minksky says it's that much more meaningful to bring in the youngest members of the community despite growing concerns around anti-Semitism and security.
5: May is Jewish Heritage Month. So for us, bringing together families with kids, particularly in the current environment where the Jewish community is experiencing increased hate, and focusing them on volunteerism and giving back to society, for us is a very powerful response to what we're experiencing.
2: From packing care kits to making friendship bracelets for children who can't afford camp, organizers say the focus is on compassion and community. A day of giving back runs from 2 to 4 this afternoon.
1: And the Carolina Hurricanes needed overtime, but they've evened things up in the NHL's Eastern Conference Final against the Montreal Canadiens. 680's Asher Roth recaps Game 2 in Raleigh.
6: After being embarrassed on their home ice in Game 1, the Carolina Hurricanes turned up the heat on Saturday, out-hitting the Habs 46-16 and out-shooting them 26-12. Josh Anderson had two of those shots. Both found their way past Freddie Anderson. That second one sent the game to overtime, where former Winnipeg Jet Nikolai Ehlers was the hero. Despite the result, Anderson says the Habs are still in good shape.
7: We're fine. We're feeling good about our game. We still got to clean a few things up. But, I mean, we split 1-1 going back home. So, move on from this one.
6: Now a best of five. The series shifts to Montreal on Monday. From the Sports Center, I'm Asher Roth.
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1: 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That means it's now time for cottage country traffic on the nines. 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
11: Thanks, and this report is brought to you by Gateway Casinos. Southbound Highway 11 in great shape from Huntsville down to the merge. Don't forget, when you're heading out of Gravenhurst, construction on the 169, heading towards Bala and Hardy Lake. And this construction continues on the Frank Miller Memorial. It's down to a single lane each way between Cherokee and Muldrew Roads. If you're traveling in Bradford, southbound Highway 11, we've got construction at Holland River. It's down to a single lane. Southbound 400, just seeing a slight delay just south of Dunlop. And don't forget, closer to the city, south of Rutherford, we've got lane realignment. If you're on the westbound 401, delays right now from Brock Street to approaching Salem. With cottage country traffic on the nines, I'm Colette Desjardins.
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16: 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If you're heading out onto the eastbound 401 volume 427 to Keele, alternating Express Collectors, Young Express to Leslie. And then once you're through that ward into Kennedy through the Collectors, moving slowly and busy through Salem, westbound 401. Expect a delay as you get towards Leslie, alternating Express Collectors to Avenue, Islington to Dixon. Eastbound QEW Gardner combination, more volume starts east of Aaron Mills over to Dixie, and then it gets busy again approaching Parkside to the Jarvis Ramp. Northbound DVP from there approaching Eglinton up to York Mills is slow. Southbound 404 DVP, busy drive south of Finch to south of Lawrence. If you're getting onto the westbound Gardner, not seeing any delays there. As you continue westbound, the QEW, it'll be a little bit slow just west of the 427 to Dixie 4 drive to approaching Trafalgar. 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Your next report is at 121. Now your forecast, here is Eric Smith.
4: Thank you, Mike. 12 degrees at Pearson right now. Some light drizzle as well. A little bit of a southeastern wind, but nothing too much. We're going to have cloudy skies for the rest of the day, so we're not going to see much sun. Guaranteed high of 17 degrees. And then tonight, we do have some showers moving through the overnight hours. So if you are driving overnight, or if you're going for a walk overnight, just you'll need the rain jacket or the umbrella because we're expecting some rain. Low of 13. And then Monday, very nice day. Sunny skies, high of 22 degrees with a little bit of a northwesterly wind. So it's going to be a little bit, it's going to feel a little bit cooler, but it's going to be very comfortable for you to go outside and enjoy the sun. Your guaranteed high today is 17.
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1: It's 10 degrees right now in Toronto. Feels like 8 with the wind and still some light drizzle falling across the city and will be for most of the afternoon. Good afternoon. I'm Dylan McGuire. Here are the top stories this hour. One woman is in custody and a second suspect is still being hunted by police after a robbery assault last night in Scarborough. A man is currently fighting for his life in hospital. Stateside, a 21-year-old suspect is dead after shots were fired outside the White House last evening. A bystander was also hit. It's not known by who and is fighting for their life. New details are out about missing 14-year-old Esther. She was now last seen May 16th, a day later than previously believed, in the area of Bathurst and Hotspur Road. Updated pictures are available on the Toronto Police website. And coming up after sports, the Ontario government is looking at changing how it manages water. We'll bring you a preview of the Big Story podcast, which looks at what that might be. 680 News Time 115. It's now time for sports. So from Sportsnet 590 The Fan, let's say good afternoon to Randolph Fairbairn.
24: Good afternoon, Dylan. The Blue Jays meeting the Pittsburgh Pirates in the finale of their three-game series at Rogers Centre. They've taken the first two. They've won four in a row. They're in the fourth inning, 2-0 Pittsburgh. You can watch it on Sportsnet or listen on 590 The Fan. To the NHL, the Western Conference Final between the Vegas Golden Knights and the Colorado Avalanche has Game 3 with the Golden Knights up 2-0. Game 3 in Las Vegas at 8 o'clock. See all the action on Sportsnet. The NHL playoffs continue with Game 2 of the Eastern Conference Final between the Canadiens and Hurricanes. Montreal 1-0 coming into Game 2. The series is now all even. Hurricanes win Game 2, 3-2 in overtime. Game 3 goes Monday in Montreal. Watch it on Sportsnet at 8. Canada will meet Slovakia at the World Hockey Championship in Switzerland. They're 5-0. They've beat Sweden, France, Denmark, Norway, and Slovenia. Puck drops at 2:20. Marlies will go in the series deciding game against the Monsters in Cleveland. It's tied at 2-2. Drop of the puck at 3 o'clock. The NBA playoffs continue with the Spurs and Thunder meeting in Game 4 out west. OKC leads the series 2-1. See Game 4 on Sportsnet 1 at 8 o'clock. F1, the Canadian Grand Prix, will go in Montreal at 4 o'clock. Mercedes sits 1-2 to start. George Russell has the pole. Kimi Antonelli alongside on the front row. 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
1: 680 News Time 118. The Ontario government is eyeing a shift in its water management operations. It's a move Premier Doug Ford insists is nothing like what the Harris government did back in 2000, which led to the deaths of seven people and thousands falling ill when E. coli was found in Walkerton's drinking water. Meera Karunanantan is an associate professor at Carleton University. She talks about the implications of privatizing water management on the Big Story podcast.
30: Presumably you've got this consolidation, these separate entities, they will
0: be run by corporate boards without, as far as we know, direct accountability back to the communities. And because they're not elected by people, then, you know, people who are served by those water and wastewater services are then not able to go. There are no channels for people to then go and complain to those corporate water boards.
1: You can listen to the entire episode on the Seeker app or wherever you get your podcasts. Canada's unemployment rate climbed to 6.9% last month, raising fresh concerns about the economy and the future of work. Adam Froman, CEO of Global Research Tech from Delvina, tells 680 News Radio the rise of unemployment is being fueled by economic uncertainty, AI disruption, and shifts in remote work. Froman also says scaling Canadian businesses should be a top priority for policymakers right now.
2: Companies that are moving ahead and dealing with the instability of the impact of AI and trying to look ahead and dealing with these economic and geopolitical instabilities, what can the government do to help them stay stable so that at least they're creating the jobs and they're not pulling back on hiring because they're anticipating a world of AI? And I think that comes down to governments really stepping up.
1: He adds that companies that adapt quickly and invest in talent will be better positioned to weather the economic slowdown. 680 News Time 119. That means it's time for Cottage Country Traffic on the Nines with Colette Desjardins.
11: 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A bit of a delay on the southbound 400 through Barrie, just south of Dunlop, but it's in great shape all the way back to the city. Westbound on the 401, delays from Brock Street to approaching Salem. And then if you're southbound 48, it's backed up on Baldwin Road, and that's because of bridge construction. You're sharing a lane with northbound traffic, the reason for the delay. With Cottage Country Traffic on the Nines, I'm Colette Desjardins.
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1: 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Traffic and weather together on the ones. He's got his eyes on your drive. It's Mike Davey.
22: This report brought to you by Don Valley North Toyota, eastbound 401. You got a little bit of volume here, 427 to Keel, alternating express collectors. Not too bad right now. You don't have to think about using an alternate. Just not quite moving up to speed. Once you're through that, slows back down Bayview Express collectors to Leslie again. Not too bad of a drive. Warden through the collectors, moving a little bit slowly. Busy west need to Salem on the westbound 401. Expected delay from Leslie alternating express collectors to Avenue Islington to Dixon. Eastbound QEW Gardner combination, it's backed up. Aaron Mills to Dixie. Then you're on to the Gardner where it's slow. Jamison to approaching Spadina. Westbound QEW backed up 427 to Dixie. Then more volume 4 drive to Trafalgar. Northbound DVP approaching Eglinton to approaching York Mills, moving slowly. Then it's going to be busy. Southbound 404 DVP south of Finch to south of Lawrence. 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Your next report is at 131. Now your forecast, Eric Smith.
4: Thank you very much, Mike. Well, we're looking at a very nice end to our May. We do got to get through one more cloudy day today. Guaranteed high of 17 degrees, so we're still below seasonal as well, as that seasonal should be around 20 degrees. But tonight, we do have a showers moving through the overnight hours, so that should come after 12 a.m., so just be careful of that if you're out driving or if you're out walking overnight. You may need the rain jacket, low of 13. And then Monday, we're starting off very comfortable, high of 22 degrees, sunny skies. So if you need to get outside, that is certainly the day to do it. Then Tuesday comes along, high of 26 for the day, mainly sunny as well with that southwesterly wind, 10 to 30 kilometers an hour sustained. So maybe a little bit breezy, and there's a little bit of humidity as well. So it's going to be a little bit of a hotter day. So stay hydrated. And then some light rain into the evening, but that should be our last chance for rain for the end of May. Then Wednesday, mix of sun and clouds and a high of 25 with that little bit of humidity as well. Your guaranteed high today is 17.
1: 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One person has been arrested, but police are still looking for a second suspect. Those details at 1:30, 680 News Time, 124.
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1: 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Will Mercedes continue to roll in race number 5 at the Canadian Grand Prix? 680's Randolph Fairbairn with the story.
24: The F1 season started with a bang at the Australian Grand Prix, with Mercedes pulling off the 1-2 finish with George Russell and Kimi Antonelli. They followed that up with a 1-2 finish in China, and then Antonelli finished first in races 3 and 4 in Japan and Miami. Now it's race time in Montreal at the Canadian Grand Prix. Russell has the pole with Antonelli alongside on the front row, followed by McLaren teammates Lando Norris and Oscar Piastri. Antonelli and Russell sit 1-2 in the driver standings, with Antonelli holding an 18-point lead. Ferrari's Charles Leclerc is a distant third, 43 points off the pace. F1 comes into Montreal off a three-week break after the Miami Grand Prix. The Canadian Grand Prix is set to go in Montreal at 4 o'clock. From the Sports Center, I'm Randolph Fairbairn.
1: And the World Cup is coming to Canada, leaving many people looking to take on potential side gigs. However, Money Mentors CEO Stacey Janchik-Oleski says there are personal finance considerations to be aware of.
14: I think things that we need to be aware of when we do take on, you know, side gigs, side hustles, et cetera, is the tax implications. So we need to account for the fact that now our income is going to go up. It is likely not going to be taxed the way it needs to be. And so we may owe come tax season in 2027 in April.
1: Summer in Canada also brings other opportunities for side work at large events like the Calgary Stampede, Ashega Music Festival in Montreal, or the X in Toronto. Your weekend business report coming up next, 680 News Time 126.
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20: 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You're gonna need it.
21: Disney is hoping the Force is still with it this opening weekend for Star Wars, The Mandalorian, and Grogu.
30: Hey.
0: horrible.
21: And not just because of the film's marketing campaign with Mandalorian-inspired products and Grogu-branded food.
2: Strap in.
21: Bloomberg reporter Chris Palmieri at the film's premiere says the plot for Disney this time is way thicker than that.
3: It's really a test of whether people who aren't Star Wars fans are going to come to what essentially a TV series that they're turning into a movie as opposed to an original Star Wars film.
21: In addition to the adorable Yoda, the film includes a lot of choreographed action scenes and visual effects, and success could lead to a whole new pipeline of TV to theater titles to lure Disney Plus subscribers out to the movies. Failure, though, could mean future planned Star Wars themed films could just end up being relegated to a long time ago in a streaming galaxy far, far away. Denise Pellegrini, Bloomberg Radio.
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26: Thanks. And this report is brought to you by Gateway Casinos. I'm just looking for a crash here. It's on the westbound 401. We have delays from West of Brock Street to approaching Salem. And then we also had a problem. And this was just at Westney. The right lane was blocked, but they just cleared that stalled vehicle. Southbound 400, seeing delays just south of Dunlop in the Barrie area. With Cottage Country Traffic on the Nines, I'm Colette Desjardins.
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27: Good afternoon. It is Sunday, May 24th. I'm Lisa Emerald.
1: And I'm Dylan McGuire. Here's what's making news right now.
27: A woman is in custody and a man is fighting for his life in hospital following a violent robbery in Scarborough last night.
1: The suspect is dead and a bystander is recovering in hospital after shots rang out just before the White House, just outside rather, of the White House on Saturday evening.
27: U.S. President Donald Trump claims an end to the war and the reopening of the Strait of Hormuz is closer than we think.
1: New details have emerged about the missing 14-year-old girl named Esther. We'll have details coming up.
24: Blue Jays are going for a fourth straight win in a series sweep against the Pirates. The English Premier League puts a bow on the season. Sports of 45.
1: 680 News Time, 1:31.
27: It is time for Rogers Xfinity Internet. Traffic and weather together on the ones. Here's Mike Davey.
22: This report brought to you by Mr. Lube. Heading out onto the eastbound 401. Got a bit of a delay here. 427 to Keele, alternating express collectors. Not too bad. And once you're through that, doesn't get slow again until you're over to Bayview Express Collectors to approaching the 404. Westing to Salem will be moving slowly as well. Westbound 401, more volume. 404 alternating express collectors to Avenue. 400 express collectors to Dixon. Eastbound QEW Gardner combination. There's a delay through third line, Aaron Mills to Dixie, then Jameson to approaching the Jarvis ramp. On the westbound Gardner, things look to be moving just fine. QEW westbound, different story, going to be slow in a couple of spots, starting 427 to Dixie, then 4 Drive to Trafalgar. Northbound DVP approaching Eglinton up to York Mills. You can expect a delay. Southbound 404 DVP, south of Finch to south of Lawrence, it's moving slowly. 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Your next report at 141. Now your forecast, here's Eric Smith.
28: Thank you very much, Mike. 12 degrees at Pearson, some light drizzle as well, and this light drizzle is giving us a little bit of reduced visibility, and it's humid as well. So around the, if you're heading north on the 404 and or north on the 400, you may hit some reduced visibility. So if you are driving, just be careful, and this should stay in effect for quite a bit of the day, as it's not going to really get drier until the overnight hours and into the next day. So just a heads up if you're driving. Guaranteed high of 17 degrees today, and then tonight, showers through the overnight hours and a low of 13. Your guaranteed high today is 17.
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27: Well, in Scarborough, a man is in life-threatening condition after a violent robbery at an apartment building last night. Officers found him lying in the hallway of the floors when they were called to the residence on Lawrence Avenue just after 11 o'clock. He was rushed to hospital in critical condition.
1: Investigators arrested and charged a woman shortly after, but another suspect is still outstanding. We have no description of them yet. It's still unclear what, if anything, was stolen from the victim. Stay with 680 News Radio for the latest on this developing story.
27: Well, it happened as reporters were preparing their shots for their nightly news hit when shots of a different kind rang out.
0: Only for the two sides to remain far apart.
2: No.
27: Videos are circulating on social media of the moment it happened as those reporters were sent running and ducking for cover before being ordered to shelter in place in the White House briefing room. Now one man is dead and a bystander is in critical condition. Sagar Magani with the Associated Press tells us more.
4: The Secret Service says a man started firing about a block from the executive mansion. Secret Service officers returned fire and the suspect died at a hospital. A bystander was also shot. President Trump was in the White House at the time. The Secret Service says he was not impacted and no officers were injured. It was the third time in the past month gunfire has broken out near the president.
27: It's still unclear who shot the bystander. The suspect has been identified as a 21-year-old who was known to Secret Service.
1: U.S. President Donald Trump says a deal with Iran, including opening the Strait of Hormuz, has been largely negotiated. The announcement on social media from Trump described the deal as a memorandum of understanding and still needs finalizing. As CNN's Fred Plaitkin reports, Iran has signaled narrowing differences in the talks.
5: The Iranians certainly do agree that a great deal of progress has been made, but as we've heard, there are still sort of sticking points that they're also talking about that they say still needs to be worked out. The things that I'm hearing from the Iranian side, they say that some of these are very small points, but certainly ones that are very difficult. But by and large, what these two sides are trying to do is they're trying to get to sort of a general memorandum of understanding to then give themselves some breathing room to be able to deal with some of the very tough issues around Iran's nuclear program. Now, as far as that memorandum of understanding is concerned, for the Iranian side, what's very important is for the United States to lift its blockade and also for some of their assets to be unfrozen because, of course, they are in somewhat of a financial crunch right now with that blockade on.
1: Speaking to reporters in New Delhi on day two of his trip to India, U.S. Secretary of State Marco Rubio indicated there could be more developments later today.
27: 680 News Time, 135. Well, there has been another development in connection to the teenager who's been missing for over a week. Toronto police now say 14-year-old Esther was last seen on May 16th at 12:01 a.m. in the Bathurst and Hotspur Road area. It was previously believed she was last seen in the Earl Bales Park area the day before. New photos of Esther are now on the Toronto Police website. She is described as 5'2" with a medium build and brown hair. Esther has previously been diagnosed as being on the spectrum. If you see Esther, you're asked to contact police or Crime Stoppers right away.
1: 680 News Time, 136. Hundreds of Jewish children and their families are gathering today for the Littlest Volunteer, a day dedicated to giving back to vulnerable communities across the city. The event, run by the UJA Federation of Greater Toronto, features 12 hands-on volunteer stations where kids will assemble care packages, sort food donations, make blankets for the homeless, and create toys for children in need. President and CEO Adam Minsky tells 680 News Radio that giving back to the community is at the heart of what it means to be Jewish.
6: We have a responsibility to give back not just to the Jewish community, but to society as a whole. And these parents are instilling that in their kids from their earliest years, and that's what's so beautiful.
1: Minsky says the day is especially meaningful as many Jewish children continue to face rising anti-Semitism and heightened security concerns at school. The event runs from 2 to 4 this afternoon.
27: Well, a big card still needed to be played heading into the final weekend of the EPL. 680's Randall Fairbairn joins us with the story.
7: The final weekend in the English Premier League would see all 20 teams in action. There wasn't any drama at the top of the table as Arsenal had already clinched their first Premier League title since the 2003-2004 season. The opposite was true near the bottom of the table, where Tottenham was sitting one spot above relegation, coming into the week with West Ham looking to send Spurs to relegation. West Ham did their part with a 3-0 win, but Tottenham, who needed just a point to survive, takes a 1-0 win over Everton and stays out of a relegation spot. Elsewhere, Arsenal beat Crystal Palace 2-1, United 3, Brighton 0, Aston Villa over City 2-1, Liverpool and Brentford drew 1-1, Fulham wins 2-0 over Newcastle, Sunderland closes out Chelsea 2-1, Burnley and Wolves finished at 1-1, Forest and Bournemouth with the same score. From the Sports Center, I'm Randolph Fairbairn.
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27: 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Enpro predicts that the price will not change at midnight, holding at $1.82.9 a litre at most GTA stations. It is now time for Cottage Country traffic on the Nines with Colette Desjardins.
26: Thanks, Lisa. 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We had a bit of a delay on the southbound 400 just south of Dunlop. That's disappeared, so it's eased off. I'm not surprised. We didn't have a lot of people going up to the cottage yesterday. I think it was because of the rain. So southbound Highway 11 is smooth sailing anywhere from Huntsville back to the merge. Same with the 400 extension. Not seeing any delays, which I normally do, anywhere from Gibson Lake Road all the way into Port Severn. If you're traveling in Bradford, southbound and northbound 11 at Holland River, it's a single lane both way because of bridge work. And southbound, or rather westbound on the 401, that's where we have delays. It's from Brock Street to approaching Salem. With Cottage Country traffic on the Nines, I'm Colette Desjardins.
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16: This report brought to you by Ontario One Call. If you're heading out onto the eastbound 401, slow south of Pearson, alternating express collectors to Kiel, from Bayview Express Collectors to approaching the 404, slow west need to Salem, westbound 401 moving slowly, 404 alternating express collectors to Avenue, 400 express collectors to Dixon. On the northbound DVP approaching Eglinton, up to York Mills moving slowly, southbound 404 DVP, south of Finch to south of Lawrence, you can expect a delay. On the eastbound Gardner, slow go, Jameson on and off to the Jarvis Ramp. Westbound Gardner moving fine. Westbound QEW, different story. Busy 427 to Dixie, then 4 Drive to Trafalgar. Eastbound QEW backed up approaching Mississauga Road to Dixie. Avoid risky digs and stay safe. 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Your next report is at 1:51. Now your forecast, Eric Smith.
28: Thank you, Mike. 12 degrees at Pearson right now, and the light drizzle's continuing. We just got to get through the light drizzle today and those below seasonal temperatures, because coming Monday, we've got very nice temperatures on the way for us. Guaranteed high of 17 degrees today, cloudy skies, and those clouds will continue into the overnight hours with some showers as well. So just a heads up, you may need the umbrella and, or the rain jacket if you are out during the overnight hours. Low of 13 degrees, and then Monday, we're going to start off the week very nicely. Sunny skies, high of 22 with very little humidity. So it's going to be very comfortable for us, and a little bit of that northwesterly wind as well. So overall, beautiful day for you to get outside and enjoy it. Your guaranteed high today is 17.
3: 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Meanwhile, two GO lines are out of service this weekend. The Barrie and Lakeshore West lines have GO buses replacing trains. However, you can't get to Union or Downsview from the GO buses on the Barrie line. 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
3: It is 11 degrees, feeling more like 9 with some light drizzle. Good afternoon, I'm Lisa Emerald, and here are the top stories this hour. Well, a man is fighting for his life in hospital following a violent robbery at a Scarborough apartment building last night. Police say they have one woman in custody and are searching for one other suspect. Well, a 21-year-old suspect is dead and an innocent bystander is recovering in hospital after shots were fired outside of the White House on Saturday evening. Investigators say the suspect was known to them. It's still unclear if the bystander was shot by the suspect or through the crossfire. And Toronto police have released new photos of 14-year-old Esther, who has been missing for over a week. They also say she was last seen one day later than previously believed in the area of Bathurst and Hotspur Road. Anyone with information is being urged to contact police. It is now time for sports from Sportsnet 590 The Fan. Good afternoon, Randolph Fairbairn.
24: Good afternoon, Lisa. The Blue Jays meeting the Pirates in the finale of their three-game series at Rogers Centre. They've taken the first two. They've won four straight. They're in the fifth inning, 2-1 Pittsburgh. You can watch it on Sportsnet or listen on 590 The Fan. The NHL playoffs continue with the Western Conference Final between the Vegas Golden Knights and the Colorado Avalanche. It's Game 3 in Sin City. Golden Knights are up 2-0. Game 3 in Vegas will go at 8 o'clock. You can see all the action on Sportsnet. The Marlies will play in their series deciding game against the Monsters in Cleveland. Series is all tied up at 2-2. Drop of the puck is at 3 o'clock. It was closeout day in the Premier League. Arsenal had already clinched the Premier League title coming into the weekend. Some drama at the bottom of the table. West Ham looking to send Tottenham to relegation. But Tottenham, who needed just a point, survives with a 1-0 win over Everton. They stay out of a relegation spot. West Ham did win 3-0 over Leeds. Elsewhere, Arsenal beat Crystal Palace 2-1. United 3, Brighton 0. Aston Villa over City 2-1. Liverpool and Brentford drew 1-1. Fulham wins 2-1 over Newcastle. Sunderland closes out Chelsea 2-1. Burnley and Wolves finished at 1-1. Forest and Bournemouth with the same score. The NBA playoffs will have the Spurs and Thunder meeting in Game 4 at West. OKC leads the series 2-1. Game 4 on Sportsnet 1 at 8 o'clock. F1, it's the Canadian Grand Prix in Montreal. Mercedes will sit 1-2 to start on the pole. George Russell, Kimi Antonelli alongside on the front row. It starts at 4 o'clock. 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
27: Well, at least 23 people are killed and dozens more are hurt after a suicide bombing blast near a railway track in Pakistan.
6: Officials in Pakistan say a suicide bomber detonated a vehicle packed with explosives near a railway track in Quetta Sunday as a passenger train passed, killing at least 23 people and wounding dozens more. Quetta resident Adil Nasir says all the houses near the railway track were damaged, as were up to 60 vehicles. Passenger Mohammed Asid says he was asleep on the train when suddenly the train's windows and glass shattered. An outlawed group called the BLA, which demands independence from Pakistan's central government, is claiming responsibility for the attack. The militant group says it targeted a train carrying security personnel. I'm Donna Water.
27: 680 News Time, 149. That means it's time for Cottage Country Traffic. Here is Colette Desjardins.
26: Thanks, and this report is brought to you by Access Storage. Everything is still looking good. Southbound Highway 11 from Gravenhurst down to the merge, as well as the southbound 400 extension, anywhere from Six Mile Lake all the way through Port Severn Craighurst down to the merge. And southbound 400 through Barrie is in top shape heading down to the city. The only delay we really have right now is on the westbound 401 from west of Brock Street to approaching Salem. And at last check, Toronto bound on the QEW is in good shape, heading from Niagara Falls back to the Burlington Skyway Bridge. With Cottage Country Traffic on the 9s, I'm Colette Desjardins.
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16: Thanks, Lisa. This report brought to you by Don Valley North Toyota. Looks like there was going to be a new problem, but it's already old news because it got cleared. There was a collision eastbound 401 at Dixon. It was going to be blocking the right lane, but looks like crews already got this out of the way. So that's good news. Still going to be slow, though. South of Pearson, alternating express collectors to Kiel. Then it slows back down Bayview Express collectors to approaching the 404. Slow west need to Salem. Westbound 401, more volume. It starts at the 404 alternating express collectors to Avenue, 400 express collectors to Dixon. Traveling on the southbound 404 DVP, south of Finch to south of Lawrence, you can expect a delay. Once you're south of that, pretty smooth sailing. If you're getting on to the westbound Gardner, not seeing any delays there. As you get to the westbound QEW, though, different stories. Slow from the 427 to Dixie, then 4 drive to approaching Trafalgar. Eastbound QEW Gardner combination volume approaching Mississauga Road to Dixie, approaching the Jarvis Ramp. Once you start heading up the northbound DVP, north of Don Mills to north of Lawrence, it's moving slowly. 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Your next report is at 2:01. Now your forecast. Here is Eric Smith.
28: 12 degrees at Pearson right now, light drizzle as well. And across the GTA, it's pretty similar. Some light drizzle and 11 degrees in Toronto. And in Vaughan as well, 12 degrees with some light drizzle. And in the Vaughan area, there may be some reduced visibility at this moment as this light drizzle and the mix of the very humid air right now could cause some visibility issues. So if you're driving in the area, just heads up for that. And overall, across the GTA, very similar temperatures. Still a little bit cool, but it'll get better. Guaranteed high of 17 degrees today. And then tonight, those rain showers through the overnight. And Monday, sunny skies, high of 22 degrees. Very comfortable day with very little humidity. And then Tuesday, we're going to be mainly sunny for the day with that southwesterly wind blowing. It's going to be a little bit warmer. High of 26 degrees with a little bit of humidity as well on top of that. But then some light rain comes back into the evening hours with a low of 17. Then Wednesday, mix of sun and clouds. Another very nice day. High of 15 degrees, a little bit of humidity, but a northwesterly wind now with an overnight low of 14. Your guaranteed high today is 17.
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27: Well, Mother Nature better not put a damper on this one.
12: 'Cause every night I'm talking.
27: Bruno Mars is expected to take the stage tonight at Rogers Stadium for what would have been his second show in Toronto if the rain hadn't canceled last night's show. The wet weather also postponed the first concert at the venue to kick off the season, and since some major changes were made to the stadium. The concert last night is now moved to May 31st. All previously purchased tickets will be honored for the new date. The concert tonight gets underway at 7 o'clock, and keep in mind there's free rides on the TTC for after the show, thanks to Live Nation Canada's renewed partnership with the TTC. Up next, your weekend business report.
13: Tonight, a critical game three in the Stanley Cup playoffs.
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13: Can Colorado claw their way back into the series on the road?
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13: You just have to watch the Stanley Cup playoffs. Avalanche, Golden Knights, game three. 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
31: I'm Chris McCusker. A report from Signal 49 suggests healthy aging helps to build economic resilience. And healthy aging means things like getting the shingles vaccine. Canadians over the age of 50 who should get the vaccine account for almost 40% of our population. But not all get the shot. Micah DeVries is Senior Research Associate.
32: We found that there's very much a positive, from an economic perspective, return on investment for shingles vaccination, a publicly funded shingles vaccination program in Canada, with a return on investment of 1.69. So that means for every $1 invested, there's a value accrued of $1.69 in productivity and health system gain. There's also a lot of value that's expressed through what we heard from individuals who have had shingles vaccination, about the value of preventing it.
0: So why don't more get this vaccine?
32: The biggest barriers that we found were around cost. So for those who aren't covered, the cost is about $300 to $400 out of pocket. And then sometimes there's a lack of recommendations from providers, or the messaging isn't clear that shingles is a really important part of kind of our healthy aging or life course approach to taking care of ourselves.
0: Micah DeVries is with Signal 49. And with your weekend business report, I'm Chris McCusker.
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0: got lane realignment, and then it's in good shape back to the 401. If you're on southbound Highway 11, not seeing any delays from Gravenhurst, Washango, Aurelia down to the merge. Same with the southbound 400 extension from Port Severn down to the merge as well. With Cottage Country traffic on the nines, I'm Colette Desjardins.
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4: Good afternoon to you. It's Sunday, May 24th. I'm Dylan McGuire.
2: And I'm Lisa Emerald. Here's what's making news right now.
4: One man is fighting for his life this afternoon after a violent robbery last night in Scarborough. Police are still hunting for one suspect.
2: A suspect is dead and a bystander remains in critical condition after a shooting outside of the White House last evening.
4: U.S. President Donald Trump says a deal to end the U.S. and Israel's war on Iran is nearing completion and will include the reopening of the Strait of Hormuz.
2: And we have new details as the week-long search for 14-year-old Esther continues in Toronto.
5: Blue Jays are looking to take all three against the Pittsburgh Pirates, and the Marlies will be going in their series-deciding game in Cleveland. Sports at 15.
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6: Thanks, Dylan. This report is brought to you by 407 ETR, eastbound 401. Going to be slow from the Ford, from south of Pearson, rather, alternating express collectors all the way to Keele. And it looks like a collision is going to be affecting the on ramps from Dixon to the highway. So the right lane will be closed off. Looks like you can still use the ramp. You just got to get over a little bit quicker than you usually do. Delays do return as you continue eastbound as you get to Bayview Express over to Leslie. And then it's going to be slow west to Salem. Westbound 401 backed up, 404 alternating express collectors to Avenue, 400 in the express Islington collectors to Dixon. Eastbound QW Gardner combination on and off delays east of Aaron Mills to Dixie. Looks like the eastbound Gardner now moving just fine on the northbound DVP. Don Mills up to York Mills moving slowly. Southbound 404 DVP south of Finch to south of Lawrence. You can expect a delay. No delay on the westbound Gardner. QEW westbound, that's a different story. 427 to Dixie moving slowly. 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Your next report is at 211. Now your forecast, Eric Smith.
7: Thank you, Mike. 13 degrees at Pearson right now, and that light drizzle is continuing, and we still have some reduced visibility of places along the GTA. We are around Brampton area. There's also some reduced visibility with this light drizzle. Vaughan area as well, some Uxbridge as well. So if you are driving, just be careful. You may have some reduced visibility, so drive slowly. Cloudy skies for the rest of the day, guaranteed high of 17 degrees. So we're still going to be a little bit cooler than normal, as the normal temperature should be 20 degrees. And then tonight, low of 13, and we do have some showers moving through in the overnight hours, but it should come past 12 a.m., so we shouldn't have to worry about it through the evening. And a low of 13. Your guaranteed high today is 17.
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4: Toronto police say a man is in life-threatening condition after a robbery assault last night in Scarborough. Just after 11 o'clock, officers were called to an apartment building on Lawrence Avenue. The victim was found lying in the hallway on one of the floors and rushed to hospital.
2: Police say they've arrested one woman and charged her with aggravated assault and robbery, and a suspect remains at large. No description of the suspect has been released, and it's unclear at this time what was stolen. Stay with us for the latest on this developing story.
4: Chaotic scene last night, right around the supper hour in Washington. An armed man was shot and killed outside the White House, and a bystander remains in critical condition. As CNN's Brian Todd reports, U.S. records show the 21-year-old suspect was known to the Secret Service.
8: He's identified as 21-year-old Nazir Best. June of 2025, he blocked an entry lane at the White House. At that time, he claimed he was God and then was admitted for psychiatric evaluation. 1 month later, in July of 2025, he was arrested for attempting to enter a White House complex driveway, and a judge at that point ordered him to stay away from the White House grounds. Our sources tell us that he also had several statements on social media, including at least one statement purporting to want to harm President Trump. And the president

0: President did respond to that late last night, early this morning, with a post on Truth Social saying that this entire incident really speaks to the need for what he believes is that secure White House ballroom that he is trying to get set up there on the White House grounds.
1: It's still not clear whether the bystanders was hit by the suspect's bullet or in the exchange of fire with Secret Service agents.
2: An end to the month, to the three-month rather long Iran war could be in sight. On social media, U.S. President Donald Trump says a deal with Tehran, described as a memorandum of understanding, still needs finalization. ABC's Alex Prochet reports.
3: President Trump confidently declaring a peace deal with Iran will be announced shortly. Trump saying the agreement has been largely negotiated and remains subject to finalization by all parties. The president vows the deal will open the Strait of Hormuz. Trump made the announcement after a call with Gulf leaders and officials from Pakistan, Turkey, Egypt, and a separate call with Israel's Prime Minister Netanyahu.
2: U.S. Secretary of State Marco Rubio also indicated that additional developments could come later today. Iran has signaled narrowing differences in negotiations, describing the draft as a framework agreement for more talks.
1: 680 News Time 205. Toronto police have released new photos of the 14-year-old girl who's been missing for more than a week. Investigators say Esther was last seen a day later than previously believed on May 16th near Bathurst in Hotspur Road. She's been previously diagnosed as being on the spectrum and her parents are worried she may be harmed. Esther's described as being 5'2" with a medium build and brown hair. You can see the new photos of her on the Toronto police website. Anyone who sees Esther is being asked to contact police and not let her out of your sight.
2: 680 News Time 206. Well, Toronto police have arrested and charged a man in connection to a major retail theft investigation. Project Shelf Defense was launched in May following a surge of retail thefts, which police say has led to multiple arrests and helped remove repeat offenders from the community. Police now allege that between March and May, 44-year-old Joni Portillo Martinez committed over $17,000 worth of theft. He's facing over 90 charges, including 45 counts of theft under $5,000.
1: You're listening to 680 News Radio. About 500 Jewish children and their families are taking part in the Littlest Volunteer event hosted by the UJA Federation of Greater Toronto today. They're spending the afternoon starting at 2 and going till 4 helping vulnerable communities across the GTA. President and CEO Adam Minsky says the goal is to teach kids the importance of volunteerism.
4: The families that come together are going to be exposed to over 12 amazing Jewish social service agencies. These are agencies that care for the most vulnerable in the Greater Toronto area. They're going to experience and learn about what each social service agency does, and each one has a tailor-made activity for the kids to experience.
1: Organizers say the event comes during a difficult time for many Jewish families facing rising anti-Semitism and increased security concerns in schools and synagogues. But despite those challenges, participants say the message of the day is clear: kindness, resilience, and giving back.
2: Well, it has been a miserable and dreary weekend weather-wise, with nothing but gloomy skies. However, as 680's meteorologist Eric Smith explains, we will get some sunshine sooner rather than later.
5: We have a low-pressure center moving over top of us through the evening hours and overnight hours, and that's what's going to bring us these showers throughout the overnight. But then right behind that, we have a high-pressure center, and that's going to bring along some fantastic weather for us come the start of the week. Monday, 22 degrees with no humidity, sunny skies, and then Tuesday, mainly sunny, high of 26 with a little bit of humidity, and only a slight chance of rain in the evening, and then Wednesday, mix of sun and clouds with a high of 25. So great week to get outside and enjoy the sun.
1: Eric says temperatures should be either slightly above seasonal or seasonal to wrap up the month. Still to come on 680 News Radio, we'll check the price at the pumps.
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1: 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Enpro predicts the price won't change at midnight, holding at $1.82.9 a liter at most GTA stations. 680 News Time 209. That means it's time for Cottage Country traffic on the 9s with Colette Desjardins.
7: Thanks. And this report is brought to you by Rogers. Westbound on the 401, delays west of Rock Street to approaching Salem. Right now, the westbound 401 looks great from Belleville all the way back to the city, except for that delay through the Durham region. Southbound on 400 extension, in great shape anywhere from Gibson Lake Road all the way down through Port Severn to Craighurst, back to the merge, and then southbound Highway 11. That's in great shape as well, anywhere from approaching Huntsville all the way down to the merge. Southbound 400 through Barrie, we had a bit of a delay south of Dunlop, but that has eased off. So the rest of the drive back to the city was in good shape, especially through the Holland Marsh, where it does get bunched up a little bit. And then if you're traveling on southbound Highway 28, not seeing any delays down to Highway 7 and the 35-115 from Peterborough and the Kawartha Lakes, all in great shape down to the 401. With Cottage Country traffic on the 9s, I'm Colette Desjardins.
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1: 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Traffic and weather together on the ones. Here's Mike Davey.
12: Thanks, Dylan. It's going to be a bit of a busy drive here on the eastbound 401 because of a collision. Thanks to the traffic spotter that called this in. It's east of Guelph Line. It's going to be blocking the left lane. Emergency crews on scene. Slow as you approach Guelph Line. Once you're through the delay, it doesn't slow back down until you start approaching the 427 to Keel alternating express collectors. And then through that, the Dixon on-ramps to the highway, right lane, there's going to be a collision. You can still use them. You just got to get over a little bit quicker than you normally would. Beyond that, it's going to get slow again. Avenue Express over to Leslie. A bit of a slowdown through Leslie and the collectors. West to Salem is busy. Westbound 401, 404 alternating express collectors to Avenue. You can expect a delay. Western express collectors to Dixon. Northbound DVP north of Don Mills to approaching York Mills moving slowly. Volume southbound 404 DVP approaching Shepherd to south of Lawrence. On the westbound QEW 427 to Dixie, slow. Eastbound QEW expected delay Mississauga Road to Dixie, and then it's starting to get backed up a little bit on the eastbound Gardner approaching the Jarvis Ramp. Your next report is at 2:21. Now your forecast, Eric Smith.
5: Thank you, Mike. It's going to be cloudy for the rest of the day, so it's going to be a little bit dreary for us, a little gray. Guaranteed high of 17 degrees, and we're also a little bit below seasonal, so that doesn't help. Then tonight, cloudy skies will continue, and then we do have some showers moving through the overnight hours, but it should be after 12 a.m., so we shouldn't have to worry about it unless you're driving or going for a walk in the overnight hours. Low of 13 degrees. Then Monday, we get some beautiful temperatures and weather. Sunny skies, high of 22 degrees with that northwesterly wind, and no humidity either, so we can just go out and purely enjoy a very comfortable day for us. Your guaranteed high today is 17.
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1: A light drizzle in Toronto, 11 degrees, feels like 9 right now. Good afternoon, I'm Dylan McGuire. Here are the top stories this hour. A man from Scarborough is in life-threatening condition after a violent robbery last night. Police are still looking for one suspect. No description has been released. Stateside, a suspect is dead after shooting at Secret Service agents outside the White House last evening. A bystander remains in critical condition. It's unclear at this time who shot them. A deal to end the fighting with Iran is close, according to U.S. President Donald Trump, at least, and will include the reopening of the Strait of Hormuz and negotiations on Iran's nuclear program. And coming up after sports, six of the dozen Canadian activists detained and abused by Israeli forces while attempting to bring aid to Gaza are returning home today. 680 News Time, 2:15. That means it's now time for sports. So from Sportsnet 590 The Fan, let's check in with Randolph Fairbairn.
18: Thank you, Dylan. The Blue Jays meeting the Pittsburgh Pirates in the finale of their three-game set at Rogers Centre. They've taken the first two. They've won four in a row right now in the sixth inning, 4-1 Pittsburgh. You can watch it on Sportsnet and listen on 590 The Fan. The Western Conference Final between the Vegas Golden Knights and the Colorado Avalanche will go in the NHL playoffs. It's game three with the Golden Knights up 2-0 in Vegas. It'll go at 8 o'clock. You can see all the action on Sportsnet. The Eastern Conference Final between the Montreal Canadiens and Carolina Hurricanes will continue with game three tomorrow in Montreal. Series tied at 1. See that one on Sportsnet at 8 o'clock. Canada will play Slovakia at the World Hockey Championship in Switzerland. They're 5-0. They've beat Sweden, France, Denmark, Norway, and Slovenia. Slovakia is 4-1. They're just getting underway. The Marlies will go in the series deciding game against the Monsters in Cleveland. Series tied at 2-2. Drop of the puck at 3 o'clock. The NBA playoffs continue with the San Antonio Spurs and Oklahoma City Thunder meeting in Game 4 out west. OKC leads 2-1. See Game 4 on Sportsnet 1 at 8 o'clock. F1, the Canadian Grand Prix, goes in Montreal at 4 o'clock. Mercedes sits 1-2 on the front row. George Russell with the pole. Kimi Antonelli alongside on the front row. Sports at 15 and 45 past every hour or any time at sportsnet.ca.
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1: 680 News Time, 2:17. Six activists detained by Israel while on a flotilla bound for Gaza last week are expected back on Canadian soil today. Naira Ahmed with the Canadian Press reports.
21: They are said to arrive in Toronto and Vancouver as two other Canadian activists landed in Toronto and Montreal on Saturday. One activist still remains in Turkey, and two Canadians are on their way to other destinations. The total 12 Canadians were deported to Turkey after suffering reported appalling abuse while in Israeli custody. Israel denies those allegations. The Canadians were among 420 people on 41 boats intercepted and detained by Israel as they attempted to bring a symbolic amount of aid to Gaza amid Israel's almost 20-year blockade. Naira Ahmed, The Canadian Press.
1: Back at home, the Ontario government is eyeing a shift in its water management operations. It's a move Premier Doug Ford insists is nothing like what the Harris government did back in 2000, when seven people died and thousands fell ill when E. coli was found in Walkerton's drinking water. Meera Karunanhunton is an associate professor at Carleton University. She talks about the implications of privatizing water management on the Big Story podcast.
22: Presumably, you've got this consolidation, these separate entities. They will be run by corporate
0: boards without, as far as we know, direct accountability back to the communities. And because they're not elected by people, then, you know, people who are served by those water and wastewater services are then not able to go. There are no channels for people to then go and complain to those corporate water boards.
1: 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That means it's now time for Cottage Country Traffic on the Nines. Here's Colette Desjardins.
7: Thanks, and this report is brought to you by, just having a look here, Wayne's Auto Group. Okay, so right now on the westbound 401, it's moving well from Belleville past the 35-115, but when you get to the Durham region, it does slow down. It's west of Brock Street all the way to approaching Salem. If you're on the 35-115, the drive is in great shape back from Peterborough and the Kawartha Lakes. Haven't heard of any problems on southbound 35 if you're coming down from Minden through Norland down to Cobequid, back to the 115. And if you're on the westbound 407, from the 115 all the way to Highway 12, it's in great shape as well. Southbound 400, we had some delays south of Dunlop and Barrie, but that has eased off. So it's a great drive on the southbound 400 from the merge through Barrie down to the city. With Cottage Country Traffic on the Nines, I'm Colette Desjardins.
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12: This report is brought to you by Don Valley North Toyota. Heading out onto the eastbound 401, collision east to Guelph Line. Left lane will be closed off, slow approaching Guelph Line. Once you're through that, it doesn't get slow again until you're at the 427 to Keele alternating express collectors. The eastbound, westbound Dixon on-ramp to the highway, right lane will be closed off. With a collision, you can still get over. You just got to do it a little bit sooner than usual. Once you're through that, it does slow back down. It's going to be volume Young Express to Leslie, Bayview Collectors to Leslie. Slow through Salem. Westbound 401. Slow go just beyond the 404 alternating express collectors to Avenue. And then it slows back down. Weston Express collectors to Dixon. Traveling on the eastbound QEW Gardner combination. More volume starts Mississauga Road to Dixie. And then it's slowing back down approaching Spadina to the Jarvis Ramp. Northbound DVP from there approaching Eglinton up to York Mills, moving slowly. Southbound 404 DVP, expected delay approaching Shepherd to south of Lawrence. Westbound Gardner moving fine. QEW westbound, it's a slow go, 427 to Dixie, and then a minor delay for drive two approaching Trafalgar. 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Your next report is at 231. Now your forecast. Here is Eric Smith.
5: Thank you very much, Mike. 13 degrees at Pearson right now, some light drizzle. Now, some of that visibility, we had some issues earlier. It is improving now as we're continuing to get a little bit more dry as the rest of the day goes on. Then, guaranteed high of 17 degrees today, so we're still a little bit on the cooler end, but that changes for us come Monday. But tonight, low of 13 degrees with some showers through the overnight hours after 12 a.m., so we shouldn't have to worry about it. Then Monday, start of something very nice, sunny skies, high of 22 with very little humidity, northwesterly winds going to be blowing, so couldn't be more of a perfect day to go outside and go for a walk, go for a run, do some chores. And then Tuesday, we're going to be mainly sunny, high of 26 degrees with that southwesterly wind blowing, so it's a little bit windy, but it's going to be warm as well, a little bit of humidity as well, light rain into the evening, then a low of 17, and then Wednesday, mix of sun and clouds, with that northwesterly wind blowing again, 10 to 20 kilometers an hour sustained, giving us a high of 25 with a little bit of humidity as well, and a low of 14. Your guaranteed high today is 17.
1: Coming up at 2:30, the latest on a violent robbery that happened last night in Scarborough. It has one man in the hospital currently fighting for his life this afternoon and led to the arrest of one woman. However, police are still on the lookout for another suspect. We have no description. 680 News Time, 2:24.
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1: 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Despite an overtime loss last night in Game 2 of their Eastern Conference Final Series against the Carolina Hurricanes, the Montreal Canadiens and their fans will be feeling optimistic heading back to La Belle Provence for Game 3, with the series tied at a game apiece. Montreal head coach Martin St. Louis shares his feelings about playing at home.
8: We're in a battle. We go back home. You know, our fans have watched us play 2 games in a row on the road now, and I'm sure they'll be ready for us to get home.
1: Game 3 goes tomorrow at the Bell Center. It was a historic night in combat sports as two titans of boxing clashed in front of one of the 7 wonders of the world. 680's Logan Libiak has the recap.
9: It was a monumental night for the sport of boxing Saturday when Alexander Usyk defended his unified heavyweight title against former Glory kickboxing heavyweight champion Rico Verhoeven at the Pyramids of Giza in Egypt. Both fighters came out with extravagant walkouts for the one-of-a-kind event. Despite coming in as such a heavy underdog, it was Verhoeven that landed more punches, outstriking the world's top boxer 113-112. However, it wouldn't be enough as Usyk would take the fight by 11th round TKO while Verhoeven was still standing and after the bell appeared to ring, ending the round. People were quick to call out the stoppage on social media, arguing that Verhoeven was still fighting and the round was over. Following the war, the scorecards revealed two judges had it scored a draw, while the third had Verhoeven winning by a round. After the fight, Usyk, who is Ukrainian, said the victory was bittersweet as his daughter was watching from a bomb shelter back home. I'm Logan Libiak.
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27: Disney is hoping the Force is still with it this opening weekend for Star Wars, The Mandalorian, and Grogu. And not just because of the film's marketing campaign with Mandalorian-inspired products and Grogu-branded food.
28: Strap in.
27: Bloomberg reporter Chris Palmieri at the film's premiere says the plot for Disney this time is way thicker than that.
29: It's really a test of whether people who aren't Star Wars fans are going to come to what essentially a TV series that they're turning into a movie as opposed to an original Star Wars film.
27: In addition to the adorable Yoda, the film includes a lot of choreographed action scenes and visual effects, and success could lead to a whole new pipeline of TV to theater titles to lure Disney Plus subscribers out to the movies. Failure, though, could mean future planned Star Wars themed films could just end up being relegated to a long time ago in a streaming galaxy far, far away. Denise Pellegrini, Bloomberg Radio.
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1: 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That means it's time for Cottage Country Traffic on the 9s with Colette Desjardins.
7: Thanks, and this report is brought to you by Lexus of Barrie. And right now, if you're traveling Toronto bound on the QEW, it's slow top of the Burlington Skyway Bridge to Fairview, just volume. Westbound 401 delays, and this is from west of Brock Street to approaching Salem. With Cottage Country Traffic on the 9s, I'm Colette Desjardins.
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14: Good afternoon. It is Sunday, May 24th. I'm Lisa Emerald.
1: And I'm Dylan McGuire. Here's what's making news right now.
14: Police are searching for a second suspect after a man was violently robbed in Scarborough last night.
1: A suspect has died and a bystander is in hospital after shots were fired outside the White House during yesterday's dinner hour.
14: U.S. President Donald Trump says a deal with Iran to put an end to the ongoing war and reopen the Strait of Hormuz still needs finalization.
1: New details have been released about the missing 14-year-old girl who was last seen on May 16th.
15: The Blue Jays are going in the finale of their series with the Pittsburgh Pirates at Rogers Centre, and the Canadian Grand Prix will go in Montreal. Sports at 45.
1: 680 News Time, 2:31.
14: It is time for Rogers Xfinity Internet traffic and weather together on the ones with Mike Davey.
16: Thanks, Lisa. This report is brought to you by Dynamic. If you're heading out on to the eastbound 401, there is a collision just east of Guelph Line that's going to be blocking the left lane. As far as I know, it's still there. Don't have cameras out that far, so I don't have a visual, but it does look slow. As you are, when I was talking to traffic spotters, just east of Highway 6 South to Guelph Line. Once you're through that, it slows back down 427 to Keel, alternating express collectors, slow through Salem. Westbound 401, busy approaching Leslie, alternating express collectors to Avenue. From Weston Express Collectors to Dixon. Eastbound QEW Gardner combination on and off delays approaching Walker's Line to approaching a third line. Once you're through that, it slows down in Mississauga from Mississauga Road to Dixie onto the eastbound Gardner. You go just east of Jameson to approaching the Jarvis Ramp. It's moving slowly up the northbound DVP. You go from there approaching Eglinton up to York Mills. You can expect a delay. Southbound 404 DVP approaching Shepherd to south of Lawrence. It's moving slowly. And then on the westbound QEW 426. To Dixie, slow, then approaching Trafalgar. While other money managers follow the beat of the market, Dynamic acts because your money can't grow if it doesn't move. Learn more at dynamic.ca/active. Your next report is at 2:41. Now your forecast, Eric Smith.
5: 13 degrees at Pearson right now with some light drizzle. So it's a little bit of a dreary day today, but it will be the last one. We get some very nice temperatures and weather coming for the start of the week, but we do got to get through today. Cloudy skies, guaranteed high of 17 degrees, as we are a little bit below seasonal, as seasonal should be around 20 degrees for this time of year. Then tonight, those clouds will continue with some showers coming as well through the overnight hours past 12 a.m., so we shouldn't have to worry about them too much unless you're out after those times. Low of 13 degrees overnight, and your guaranteed high today is 17.
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14: We begin in the city's East End, where a woman has been arrested and another suspect remains at large after a violent robbery. Toronto police say officers were called to an apartment building on Lawrence Avenue for reports of unknown trouble. Upon arrival, the victim was found lying in the hallway and rushed to hospital with life-threatening injuries.
1: Investigators have now charged a woman with aggravated assault and robbery, and they're looking for another suspect. They have not released a description for the outstanding suspect, and it's still unclear what, if anything, was stolen.
14: Well, an armed man who opened fire near a White House security checkpoint is dead after being shot by U.S. Secret Service members. The shooting happened Saturday evening when the suspect pulled a weapon from his bag and began firing near 17th Street and Pennsylvania Avenue. ABC's Selena Wang reports the 21-year-old suspect was reportedly known to the Secret Service.
0: He encountered law enforcement in June 2025 for blocking a point of entry at the White House. He was detained and involuntarily committed for a mental evaluation. 1 month later, he was arrested after he attempted to enter a White House checkpoint, telling officers he was Jesus Christ and that he wanted to get arrested. Court records showing a judge ordered he stay away from White House grounds. Trump was at the White House working in the Oval Office with his aides at the time of the shooting.
14: A bystander was also struck, but it's unclear if they were shot by the suspect or Secret Service agents.
1: U.S. President Donald Trump says a deal with Iran has been largely negotiated. The post on social media comes after talks with Israel and other allies and described the deal as a memorandum of understanding. CNN's Nick Robertson reporting that there's still issues that do need to be worked out.
3: The first part is that Iran does agree to opening the Strait of Hormuz and allowing the free flow of maritime traffic just as it was before the 28th of February when the war began. Iran will be allowed to export oil and other products through the Strait of Hormuz, gas, those sorts of products. That's expected to happen. But at the same time, it's also understood that there is a commitment from Iran not to chase and try to produce nuclear weapons.
1: Iran says there are still sticking points that need to be worked out, but has described the draft of the deal as a framework agreement for more talks.
14: 680 News Time 2:35. Well, Toronto police are investigating a woman's death inside of a parking garage as suspicious. Her body was found by officers at around 9:30 on Saturday morning near Dundas and Seton Streets. While police say her death is suspicious, there's no word of a criminal investigation at this time.
1: New information and photos have been shared by Toronto Police in connection to a missing teenager. 14-year-old Esther was last seen on May 16th, a day later than previously believed, in the area of Bathurst and Hotspur Road. Her parents say they're concerned she's harmed and has been diagnosed as being on the spectrum. You can see the updated photos of Esther on the Toronto Police website. She's described as being 5'2" with a medium build and brown hair. Anyone who sees Esther or has information is asked to contact police immediately.
14: Well, this year's spring season has been quite an interesting one, to say the least. And for many, it may be one to forget. Here in Toronto and the GTA, we've become used to multiple days of below seasonal temperatures, with a jacket becoming your best friend. 680's meteorologist Eric Smith says below seasonal temperatures will continue today, but once we get into the work week, things will warm up.
5: But if you wait till Monday, we have very nice conditions. High of 22 degrees, sunny skies with no humidity. So if you need to do anything outside, if you have chores, or if you want to go for a walk, this is the week to do it. Because Tuesday, high of 26 degrees. We do have some humidity, but only slight. So temperature's only going to feel a couple of degrees above 26. And then Wednesday, high of 25. And then even for the rest of the week, we're expecting temperatures in the mid-20s. So a phenomenal end to our May.
14: Today's guaranteed high is 17 degrees.
1: Hundreds of Jewish children across Toronto are spending today giving back through an event called the Littlest Volunteer. 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
4: They should volunteer because it doesn't only make you happy, it makes other people happy. And one day, if you have no money, then hopefully people will do the same thing to you.
1: A day of giving back runs from 2 to 4 this afternoon.
14: Coming up next in about 30 seconds, we'll have a look at your gas price update and Cottage Country traffic.
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14: 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ENPRO predicts that the price will not change at midnight, holding at $1.82.9 a litre at most GTA stations. 680 News Time, it is now 2:39. And that means it is time for Cottage Country Traffic with Colette Desjardins.
7: Thanks, Lisa. 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Just noticing on the Toronto-bound QEW a bit of a delay through Fruitland and then from the top of the Burlington Skyway Bridge down to just past North Shore, just volume, of course. If you're on the westbound 401, we've got delays through Durham, west of Brock Street to approaching Salem. Having a look right now at the southbound 400, everything is moving very nicely through the Barrie area all the way down to the city. Not seeing any delays at all. Southbound Highway 11, that was in great shape anywhere from Bracebridge all the way down to the merge. Southbound on Highway 12, it's looking good from the 169 through Brecon and Beaverton down to 48. Now, of course, we've got this bridge construction at Baldwin on southbound 48. So you're sharing a lane with northbound traffic, so you've got to take turns with the traffic signals, and that causes the backup, of course. With Cottage Country Traffic on the 9th, I'm Colette Desjardins.
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16: This report brought to you by Smirnoff Ice, eastbound 401 east of Guelph Line. Looks like this collision got cleared that was blocking the left lane. Still going to be slow, though, approaching Highway 6 South, then just east of Highway 6 South to approaching Guelph Line. But it does look like it's starting to ease off a little bit. Delays return, 427 to Kiel, alternating express collectors, Bayview to approaching the 404, and then slow westy to Salem. Westbound 401 volume, 404 alternating express collectors to Avenue, and then from the 400 in the express to Dixon. Eastbound QEW Gardner combination on and off delays approaching Walkers to approaching Third Line, and then it slows back down Mississauga Road to Dixie. As you get onto the eastbound Gardner, on and off delays just east of the Humber Bridge to approaching the Jarvis Ramp. Up the northbound DVP from there, Eglinton up to York Mills moving slowly. Southbound 404 DVP south of Finch to south of Lawrence, you can expect a delay. On the westbound QEW W427 to Dixie. More volume through that stretch of the highway, then it returns for drive to Trafalgar. Summer's coming in hot, so why not turn up the chill with Smirnoff Ice? Fresh new look, same OG flavor, 19 plus. Please enjoy responsibly. Your next report is at 2:51. Now your forecast, here's Eric Smith.
5: Thank you, Mike. Those cloudy skies continue in that guaranteed high of 17 degrees, so we continue to be a little bit below seasonal for today, as the seasonal should be around 20 degrees, and then tonight we're going to get to a low of 13, and those clouds will continue, and we do have some showers in the overnight hours, but it won't happen till past 12 a.m., so shouldn't have to worry about them if unless you're out doing something and you're walking around. You will need the umbrella or a rain jacket. And then Monday, start of a beautiful week, sunny skies, high of 22 degrees with that northwesterly wind. So it's going to be very comfortable because we have no humidity. So we can just go out and enjoy the sun without sweating buckets, which is exactly what we want. Your guaranteed high today is 17.
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14: It is 12 degrees, feeling more like 10 with some light drizzle across the GTA. Good afternoon, I'm Lisa Emerald and here are the top stories this hour. One man is fighting for his life in hospital following a violent robbery assault last night in Scarborough. Officers were called to an apartment building on Lawrence Avenue at around 11 p.m. There they located the man lying on the floor in the hallway and rushed him to hospital. One woman has been arrested and charged. Meanwhile, police say they're still searching for one more suspect. And stateside, a man who opened fire outside of the White House is dead and a bystander is recovering in hospital. The suspect has been identified as 21-year-old Nazir Best, who investigators say they were already familiar with. This is the third time that gunfire has happened near U.S. President Donald Trump in the past month. And Toronto police have released an update on the missing 14-year-old Esther. Investigators say she was last seen a day later than previously believed in the area of Bathurst and Hotspur Road. Esther has been missing for over a week. Anyone with information is being urged to contact police. It is now time for sports from Sportsnet 590 The Fan. Here is Randolph Fairbairn.
15: Lisa, the Blue Jays are facing the Pittsburgh Pirates in the finale of their three-game set at Rogers Centre. They're 2-for-2 so far with wins. They've also won 4 in a row, but they're in the 8th inning, 2 outs. Pittsburgh leads it right now 4-1. You can watch the game on Sportsnet or listen on 590 The Fan. That's bottom of the 8th. NHL playoffs continuing with the Western Conference Final between the Vegas Golden Knights and Colorado Avalanche. It's Game 3 in Sin City. Vegas is up 2-0. Game 3 in Vegas goes at 8 o'clock. You can see all the action on Sportsnet. The Marlies will play their series deciding game against the Monsters in Cleveland. It's tied at 2-2. Drop of the puck at the top of the hour. The NBA playoffs will have the Spurs and Thunders meeting in Game 4 out west. OKC leads 2-1. See Game 4 on Sportsnet 1 at 8 o'clock. F1, the Canadian Grand Prix will go in Montreal. Mercedes sitting 1-2 on the front line. George Russell has the pole. Kimi Antonelli alongside on the front row. It'll start at 4. Closeout day in the Premier League. Arsenal had already clinched the Premier League title coming into the weekend. Well, at the bottom of the table, some drama. West Ham was looking for a win. They got that, and then they needed Tottenham to lose to put Tottenham into a relegation spot. But Spurs survive with a 1-0 win and stay out of that spot. Elsewhere, Arsenal over Crystal Palace. United beat Brighton. Aston Villa over City. Fulham wins over Newcastle. Sunderland closes out Chelsea. Liverpool and Brentford, Burnley and Wolves, and Forest and Bournemouth all play to draws. Sports at 15 and 45 past every hour or any time at sportsnet.ca.
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30: 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I have taxi chits here to get everyone home safely. Let's not have this win end in a loss.
29: Convicted drunk drivers will be stopped at the U.S. border. 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
14: In Turkey, hundreds of riot police were seen using tear gas while storming the headquarters of the country's main political opposition to remove the party's ousted leader. City's Afia Ba reports.
0: This after a court ruled on Thursday that the party's leader, Özgür Özel, should be removed after it annulled the results of the party's 2023 election, citing irregularities. An order was then given to evict those inside the headquarters. Özel had promised to fight the ruling through legal appeals and to remain, quote, day and night in the party's Ankara headquarters.
14: Turkey's next national election is currently set for 2028. Well, the World Cup coming to Canada has left many people looking to take on potential side gigs. However, Money Mentors CEO Stacey Yanchuk-Oleski says there are personal finance considerations to be aware of.
1: I think things that we need to be aware of when we do take on, you know, side gigs, side hustles, et cetera, is the tax implications. So we need to account for the fact that now our income is going to go up. It is likely not going to be taxed the way it needs to be. And so we may owe come tax season in 2027 in April.
14: Summer in Canada also brings other opportunities for side work at large events like the Calgary Stampede, Oceaga Music Festival in Montreal, or the X in Toronto. 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
2: Thanks, Lisa. 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So right now, if you're Toronto bound on the QEW, it's delays approaching Fruitland to just past it. And then we're seeing delays again on the Burlington Skyway Bridge. It's on the downside of the Skyway to pass North Shore. It's just volume. If you're on the westbound 401, we still have this Durham backup. So it's basically west of Brock Street to approaching Salem. So far, the southbound Highway 11, southbound 400 extension looks good down to the merge, and then southbound 400 through Barrie. I'm not seeing any delays whatsoever, even down through the Holland Marsh and back to the city. With Cottage Country traffic on the nines, I'm Colette Desjardins.
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16: Thanks, Lisa. This report is brought to you by Don Valley North Toyota. If you're heading out on to the eastbound 401, there is still a little bit of a slowdown east to Highway 6 South. Once you're through that, minor delay through Guelph Line. Collision cleared there not too long ago. Then more volume just beyond the 427 to Keele Alternating Express Collectors. The collision on the on-ramp from Dixon to the eastbound 401 cleared, so you don't have to worry about it. Beyond that, it slows back down Bayview Express Collectors to approaching the 404 west to Salem, moving slowly. Westbound 401, it's backed up. 404 Alternating Express Collectors to Avenue, and then from approaching Islington to Dixon. If you're heading out on the eastbound QEW, more volume just beyond Mississauga Road to Dixie as you travel on to the eastbound Gardner. On and off delays from the Humber Bridge to approaching the Jarvis Ramp, up the northbound DVP where it's slow, Eglinton up to York Mills. Busy drive south
5: southbound 404 DVP south of Finch to south of Lawrence, then approaching the Gardner. Westbound Gardner looks to be moving just fine. Westbound QEW, different story, can be busy in a couple of spots. 427 to Dixie, 4 Drive to Trafalgar. 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Your next report is at 3:01. Now your forecast here is Eric Smith.
6: Thank you, Mike. 13 degrees at Pearson, light drizzles continuing, and across the GTA, temperatures are pretty similar. They're all below seasonal right now. Brampton's 13, Oshawa's 12, Toronto's 12, and Vaughan's 13, so all below seasonal. Now, we are going to get up to a guaranteed high of 17 degrees, so it's going to get warmer for us throughout the rest of the afternoon. Got cloudy skies, though, so it's dreary. Then tonight, we do have some showers that are moving through the overnight hours and low of 13 degrees. And then Monday, we start off the week very nice. Sunny skies, high of 22 degrees with no humidity. So we can just enjoy the sun without sweating too much and without any humidity. And then Tuesday, we're going to be mainly sunny for the day as that southwesterly wind is going to pick up a little bit. 10 to 30 kilometers an hour sustained with a high of 26. And it's going to be a little bit humid, so it should only be a couple degrees above 26, so it's not going to be crazy. Nothing we can't handle. Then some light rain into the evening with a low of 17. And then Wednesday, mix of sun and clouds. That northwesterly wind starts to blow, and it's going to have a high of 25 degrees with that little bit of humidity as well, and a low of 14. Your guaranteed high today is 17.
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14: Will Mercedes continue to roll in race number 5 at the Canadian Grand Prix? Well, 680's Randolph Fairbairn has the story.
11: The F1 season started with a bang at the Australian Grand Prix, with Mercedes pulling off the 1-2 finish with George Russell and Kimi Antonelli. They followed that up with a 1-2 finish in China, and then Antonelli finished first in races 3 and 4 in Japan and Miami. Now it's race time in Montreal at the Canadian Grand Prix. Russell has the pole with Antonelli alongside on the front row, followed by McLaren teammates Lando Norris and Oscar Piastri. Antonelli and Russell sit 1-2 in the driver's standings, with Antonelli holding an 18-point lead. Ferrari's Charles Leclerc is a distant third, 43 points off the pace. F1 comes into Montreal off a three-week break after the Miami Grand Prix. The Canadian Grand Prix is set to go in Montreal at 4 o'clock. From the Sports Center, I'm Randolph Fairbairn.
14: Coming up next, we'll take a look at the Weekend Business Report.
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14: It is now time for Cottage Country Traffic with Colette Desjardins. And we'll check back with Colette in just a little minute. For now, though, we'll take a look at some regional weather conditions. In Toronto, 12 degrees feels like 10 with some light drizzle. If you're over in Pickering,

0: One person is in custody and police are looking for another after a violent robbery last night in Scarborough. The victim is fighting for their life.
1: One man is dead and another is in critical condition after a shootout near the White House last night.
0: There are updated details on missing 14-year-old Esther. Police have been looking for her now for more than a week.
1: And a large charity event happening in Toronto this afternoon as hundreds of Jewish children plan to spend the day giving back to the community.
2: The Blue Jays are finishing things out with the Pirates at Rogers Centre, and the NHL playoffs continue with Colorado and Vegas going in Sin City. Sports at 15.
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0: With Rogers Xfinity Internet, traffic and weather together on the ones, let's check in with Mike Davey.
3: This report brought to you by Canadian Tire. If you're heading out onto the eastbound 401, expect a delay as you travel through Guelph Line to approaching Highway 25. The slowdowns return from the 427 to Keel alternating express collectors. Then it's going to get busy as you start to approach Bayview in the express to approaching Leslie. Slow approaching Leslie in the collectors to approaching the 404. Going to be slow westerly to Salem. Westbound 401, it's backed up just beyond the 404 alternating express collectors to Avenue. Then it will slow back down Islington to Dixon. Northbound DVP approaching Eglinton up to York Mills is a busy drive. Southbound 404 DVP volume south of Finch to south of Lawrence. If you're getting on to the westbound Gardner, it looks like it's moving up to speed. Eastbound Gardner, it's backed up on and off from Park Lawn to approaching the Jarvis Ramp. On the westbound QEW, 427 to Dixie moving slowly. Same with 4 Drive to Trafalgar. On and off delays on the eastbound QEW approaching Walkers to approaching 3rd Line, then here Ontario to Dixie. Jumpstart is building soccer pitches across Canada so more kids have places to play. Learn more at jumpstart.canadiantire.ca. Your next report is at 3:11. Now your forecast. Here's Eric Smith.
4: Well, we got cloudy skies for the rest of the day, so it's a little bit dreary right now. Some light drizzle as well. Guaranteed high is going to be 17, so we're still cool as well, so not really a good combo, as our high should be around 20 degrees for this time. Then tonight, those clouds will continue, and we do have some showers moving through the overnight hours, so you shouldn't have to worry about anything in the evening, so you can enjoy your evening without any rain. Low of 13 degrees, so your guaranteed high today is 17.
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0: We start in Scarborough, where a man is in life-threatening condition after a violent robbery at an apartment building last night. Officers found him lying in the hallway on the floors when they were called to the residence on Lawrence Avenue just after 11 o'clock. He was rushed to the hospital in critical condition.
1: Investigators arrested and charged a woman shortly after, but another suspect is still outstanding. We have no description of them yet. It remains unclear what, if anything, was stolen from the victim.
0: It happened as reporters were preparing their shots for their nightly news hits when shots of a different kind rang out.
5: Only for the two sides to remain far apart.
6: Now.
0: Videos circulating on social media of the moment it happened as those reporters were sent running and ducking for cover before being ordered to shelter in place in the White House briefing room. Now one man is dead and a bystander is in critical condition. Sagar Meghani with the Associated Press tells us more.
7: The Secret Service says a man started firing about a block from the executive mansion. Secret Service officers returned fire, and the suspect died at a hospital. A bystander was also shot. President Trump was in the White House at the time. The Secret Service says he was not impacted and no officers were injured. It was the third time in the past month gunfire has broken out near the president.
0: It's still unclear who shot the bystander. The suspect has been identified as a 21-year-old who was known to Secret Service.
1: Well, U.S. President Donald Trump says a deal with Iran, including opening the Strait of Hormuz, has been largely negotiated. The announcement on social media from Trump described the deal as a memorandum of understanding and still needs finalizing. As CNN's Fred Plaitjen reports, Iran has signaled narrowing differences in the talks.
8: The Iranians certainly do agree that a great deal of progress has been made, but as we've heard, there are still sort of sticking points that they're also talking about that they say still needs to be worked out. The things that I'm hearing from the Iranian side, they say that some of these are very small points, but certainly ones that are very difficult. But by and large, what these two sides are trying to do is they're trying to get to sort of a general memorandum of understanding to then give themselves some breathing room to be able to deal with some of the very tough issues around Iran's nuclear program. Now, as far as that memorandum of understanding is concerned, for the Iranian side, what's very important is for the United States

0: to lift its blockade and also for some of their assets to be unfrozen because, of course, they are in somewhat of a financial crunch right now with that blockade on.
1: Speaking to reporters in New Delhi on day two of his trip to India, U.S. Secretary of State Marco Rubio indicated there could be more developments later today.
2: 680 News Time 305. There has been another development in connection to the teenager who's been missing for over a week. Toronto police now say 14-year-old Esther was last seen on May 16th at 12:01 a.m. in the Bathurst and Hotspur Road area. It was previously believed she was last seen in the Earl Bales Park area the day before. New photos of Esther are now on the Toronto Police website. She's described as being 5'2", with a medium build and brown hair. Esther has previously been diagnosed as being on the spectrum. If you see her, you're asked to contact police and not let her out of your sight or contact Crime Stoppers right away.
1: 680 News Time 306. Well, hundreds of Jewish children and their families are gathering today for the Littlest Volunteer, a day dedicated to giving back to vulnerable communities across the city. The event, run by the UJA Federation of Greater Toronto, features 12 hands-on volunteer stations where kids will complete tasks such as creating toys for children in need. Arguably, one of the youngest volunteers participating is Orr, who explains how he's lending a helping hand.
3: Packing food for people, making mezuzahs and candles. Oh, and we're also giving food to people who don't have it.
1: President and CEO Adam Minsky says the day is especially meaningful as many Jewish children continue to face rising anti-Semitism and heightened security concerns at school. The event runs until 4 o'clock this afternoon.
2: 680 News Time 307. You could say the month of May has been anything but spring-like, with many anxiously waiting to turn the page to summer. This weekend started with a torrential downpour yesterday, with some of those showers carrying over into today. But 680 meteorologist Eric Smith says we won't be seeing much rain for the rest of the month.
4: We have some showers moving through the overnight hours with that low pressure center moving through, but the high pressure right behind that is going to make sure our end of May stays dry. The only chance of rain in the forecast for right now is going to be Tuesday evening. And then for the rest of May, we can expect very dry and sunny conditions. So it's going to be a beautiful end of May so we can go outside, go for a walk, take the dog for a walk, do your outdoor chores, just enjoy the sun.
2: So we packed a month's worth of rain into this month, this weekend. Tuesday's high is 26.
1: Well, Mother Nature better not put a damper on this one. 'Cause every night I'm talking. Bruno Mars is expected to take the stage tonight at Rogers Stadium for what would have been his second show in Toronto if the rain hadn't canceled last night's show. The wet weather also postponed the first concert at the venue to kick off the season, and since some major changes were made to the stadium. The concert last night is now moved to May 31st. All previously purchased tickets will be honored for the new date. The concert tonight gets underway at 7 o'clock, and keep in mind there's free rides on the TTC for after the show, thanks to Live Nation, Canada's renewed partnership with the TTC.
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2: 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Enpro predicts the price won't change at midnight, holding at $1.829 a liter at most GTA stations. 680 News Time 309. That means it's now time for Cottage Country traffic on the nines. 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
7: 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So right now, if you're on the westbound 401, you're going to find delays, of course, from west of Brock Street to approaching Salem. So that is the only delay we have on the westbound 401 coming out of Belleville past the 35-115. If you're traveling southbound on the 35-115, looks great out of Peterborough and the Kawartha Lakes. Right now, we've got some volume, Toronto bound on the QEW, and this is approaching, and I'm just trying to find it right here. This is around Fruitlands. So if you are traveling, I would say it's west of 50 Road to pass Fruitland, a bit of a delay through there. And then it was really slow over the Burlington Skyway Bridge. Not the case right now. It's just a little bit slow at the North Shore. But what I'm seeing is very heavy fog. So be careful driving over the Burlington Skyway Bridge. Southbound 400, still traveling at the limit through Barrie down to the city. With Cottage Country traffic on the nines, I'm Colette Desjardins.
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13: This report brought to you by Martin Daniel Interiors. If you're heading out onto the westbound 401, there's going to be a delay here as you get towards the 404 alternating express collectors to Avenue. Delays return as you get to Islington to Dixon. Then there's going to be a stalled vehicle that's going to be just west of Dixie in the express left lane closed off. Minor delay as you start to approach it. On the eastbound 401, busy approaching Guelph Line on and off to approaching Highway 25. 427 to Kiel alternating express collectors, and it's going to be slow westing to Salem. Southbound 400 Shepherd getting onto the 401s backed up. Northbound DVP approaching Eglinton up to York Mills, expect a delay. More volume southbound 404 DVP approaching Shepherd to south of Lawrence. On the westbound Gardner, looks like it's moving up to speed for the most part, maybe a minor delay just beyond Park Lawn. Eastbound Gardner Park Lawn to approaching the Jarvis ramp is moving slowly. More volume on the westbound QEW 427 to Dixie 4 Drive to Trafalgar. On and off delays on the eastbound QEW approaching Walkers to approaching 4 Drive, then here Ontario to Dixie. 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Your next report is at 321. Now your forecast, here's Eric Smith.
14: Thank you very much, Mike. Cloudy skies right now, guaranteed high of 17 degrees, so we're still a little bit cooler than normal. And with the temperature right now, it's pretty similar to the dew point temperature, which means there is some fog forming, so just watch out for fog. Pretty well, most of the across the GTA, we're experiencing very similar temperatures. So there is fog, so definitely drive carefully. Then tonight, we have some showers moving through in the overnight hours after 12, so should be a overnight issue, and then low of 13, and then Monday, sunny skies, high of 22, so this would be the perfect day for you to get out, go for a walk, enjoy some no-humidity sun. Your guaranteed high today is 17.
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17: I was a competitive skater, and that journey took me to the Olympics. After I retired, I found tennis. Aging does not mean slowing down. It just means being smart about your movement and equipment. And that's where Kintec comes in. They listened, they were attentive, and they were able to provide solutions. 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
2: There's a light drizzle in Toronto, 12 degrees right now. Good afternoon, I'm Dylan McGuire. Here are the top stories this hour. One woman is in custody and a second suspect is still being hunted by police after a robbery assault last night in Scarborough. A man is currently fighting for his life in hospital. Stateside, a 21-year-old suspect is dead after shots were fired outside the White House last evening. A bystander was also hit. It's not known by who and is fighting for their life. New details are out about missing 14-year-old Esther. She was now last seen May 16th, a day later than previously believed, in the area of Bathurst and Hotspur Road. Updated pictures are available on the Toronto Police website. 680 News Time 3:15. It's now time for sports. 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
18: Thank you very much, Dylan. The Blue Jays met the Pittsburgh Pirates in the finale of their three-game series at Rogers Center. They were going for a series sweep and a fourth straight win, but the Pirates would get three home runs while the Jays would score a meager one run in a 4-1 loss. Next up, the Jays will host Miami for a three-game series starting tomorrow at Rogers Center. First pitch in Game 1 at 7:07. See it on Sportsnet 1. The NHL playoffs will continue with the Western Conference Final between the Vegas Golden Knights and the Colorado Avalanche going in Game 3 in Sin City. Vegas is up 2-0 in the series. Drop of the puck will be at 8 o'clock. Watch all the action on Sportsnet. The Marlies going in their series deciding game against the Monsters in Cleveland. It's tied at 2-2. 15 minutes left in the first period and they're scoreless. The Eastern Conference Final between the Montreal Canadiens and the Carolina Hurricanes in the NHL will go in Game 3 tomorrow in Montreal. Series tied at 1 each. Canada playing Slovakia at the World Hockey Championship in Switzerland. They're 5-0, Slovakia 4-1 coming in. 1-0 Canada early in the second period. The NBA playoffs continue with the Spurs and Thunder meeting in Game 4 out west. OKC leads 2-1. See Game 4 on Sportsnet 1 at 8 o'clock. The Canadian Grand Prix in F1 goes in Montreal at 4 o'clock. Mercedes sitting 1-2 on the front row. George Russell with the pole. Kimi Antonelli alongside on the front row. Sports at 15 and 45 past every hour or anytime at sportsnet.ca.
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2: 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At least 23 people were killed and dozens more are hurt after a suicide bombing blast near a railway track in Pakistan. Donna Warder from the Associated Press reports.
24: Officials in Pakistan say a suicide bomber detonated a vehicle packed with explosives near a railway track in Quetta Sunday as a passenger train passed, killing at least 23 people and wounding dozens more. Quetta resident Adil Nasir says all the houses near the railway track were damaged, as were up to 60 vehicles. Passenger Mohammed Asid says he was asleep on the train when suddenly the train's windows and glass shattered. An outlawed group called the BLA, which demands independence from Pakistan's central government, is claiming responsibility for the attack. The militant group says it targeted a train carrying security personnel. I'm Donna Warder.
2: 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That means it's time for Cottage Country Traffic on the Nines with Colette Desjardins.
7: 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Right now, if you're traveling westbound on the 401, we have delays through Durham. This is west of Brock Street over to approaching Salem. But everything is moving nicely right now on southbound Highway 11 from Gravenhurst all the way down to the merge. Same with southbound 400, the extension, anywhere by Six Mile Lake through Port Severn down to the merge. And through Barrie, southbound 400, that's in great shape all the way back through the the Holland Marsh back to the city. Just keep in mind, south of Rutherford, this is on the southbound 400, we've got lane realignment. Toronto bound on the QEW, delays west of 50 Road to pass Fruitland, just volume. And then it was a little bit slow on the downside of the Burlington Skyway Bridge at North Shore. Just be careful over the bridge. It's very, very foggy. With cottage country traffic on the nines, I'm Colette Desjardins.
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13: This report is brought to you by iCash.ca. Heading out on to the eastbound 401. It is going to be a bit of a busy drive here as you travel through Guelph Line, so approaching it to just east of it. And then those delays return south of Pearson, alternating express collectors to Keele. From Avenue in the Express to Yonge, and then it's going to get busy again west need to Salem on the westbound 401. Expected delay approaching Markham Road in the Express to Brimley. Looks like that's going to be caused by a stalled vehicle blocking the left lane. So keep that in mind once you're through that. Slow 404 alternating express collectors to Avenue. And then again, Islington to Dixon on the eastbound QEW Gardner combination on and off delays approaching Walker's Line to approaching Ford Drive here, Ontario to Dixie, and then the Humber Bridge to approaching the Jarvis Ramp. Up the northbound DVP, approaching Eglinton to north of Lawrence, moving slowly. You got volume southbound 404 DVP, south of Finch to south of Lawrence. The westbound Gardner is moving a little bit slowly, starting to fill out as you approach Islington in the Express to approaching the 427. Very minor, though. As you get on to the westbound QEW, it's backed up 427 to Dixie, Ford Drive to approaching Trafalgar. Southbound 427 starting to fill out as well. Dundas Express getting on to the QEW. 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Your next report is at 3:31. Now your forecast. Here is Eric Smith.
14: Well, it's 13 degrees with mist at Pearson right now, so that's reduced our visibility to only about 3 kilometers, so just heads up if you're driving near Pearson, visibility may have reduced quite a bit. Now, this is the last day of this cloudy and below seasonal temperatures that we've been experiencing, because the week ahead of us is looking phenomenal for us. Guaranteed high of 17 degrees today. Then tonight, we do have some showers moving through overnight, which will be the last time there is some significant rainfall. It's not all that significant, but some forecasted rainfall. Low of 13 degrees, and then Monday, it's going to be beautiful. High of 22 degrees, that northwesterly wind, sunny skies with no humidity as well, so we can just enjoy the sun without any sweat. Tuesday, mainly sunny with a chance of light rain into the evening. High of 26 during the day as that southwesterly wind blows. It's going to be a little bit humid that day, so definitely want to stay hydrated, but nothing like we had experienced a couple weeks ago. Low of 17 degrees, and then Wednesday, mix of sun and clouds for the day. Another beautiful day. High of 25 degrees. A little bit of humidity as well, so again, just stay hydrated, but it won't be that bad. That northwesterly wind blowing and an overnight low of 14. Your guaranteed high today is 17.
2: 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Police have arrested one suspect, but are still looking for a second. Details at 3:30, 680 News Time, 3:24.
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2: A big card still needed to be played heading into the final weekend of the EPL. 680's Randolph Fairbairn.
18: The final weekend in the English Premier League would see all 20 teams in action. There wasn't any drama at the top of the table as Arsenal had already clinched their first Premier League title since the 2003-2004 season. The opposite was true near the bottom of the table where Tottenham was sitting one spot above relegation coming into the week with West Ham looking to send Spurs to relegation. West Ham did their part with a 3-0 win, but Tottenham, who needed just a point to survive, takes a 1-0 win over Everton and stays out of a relegation spot. Elsewhere, Arsenal beat Crystal Palace 2-1, United 3, Brighton 0, Aston Villa over City 2-1, Liverpool and Brentford drew 1-1, Fulham wins 2-0 over Newcastle, Sunderland closes out Chelsea 2-1, Burnley and Wolves finished at 1-1, Forest and Bournemouth with the same score. From the Sports Center, I'm Randolph Fairbairn.
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12: Like Tindamopoulos, the Gordie Howe Bridge, a key trade link between Windsor and Detroit, has faced years of delay and political battles. Much of the current cross-border traffic still moves across the aging Ambassador Bridge, owned by the Maroon family, who are longtime opponents of the Gordie Howe project. But as Flavio Volpe, the president of the Automotive Parts Manufacturers Association of Canada, explains, despite the uncertainty created by Donald Trump, the bridge is still expected to open.
25: Well, he's never wasted an opportunity to create negotiating friction. That bridge will open. It may not open the minute that we said it's going to open, but the bridges go two ways. The American companies that are relying on the shipment of goods into Canada, like $29 billion worth of auto parts that come into Canada every year from the U.S., where do they go? They go on Matty Maroon's or the Maroon's family bridge. I think he's just pressurizing the situation and making hay of it in the way that he does.
12: And if a new CUSMA deal, the bridge opening, and a major auto plant launch all come together, the region could see a major business boom.
25: This bridge couldn't be arriving at a better time. Politics aside, I think we're going to get peace on the USMCA front. I think we're going to see volumes pick back up. The U-turn that the Americans are going to make on how they view the USMCA region as critical to their competitiveness with China and the rest of the world may actually cause a real glut of business when this stuff gets announced. You know, outside my window here, I could see the Ford Oakville plant. That's going to be online later this year. Better to have a romantic idea that you can get that stuff across rather quickly, like when you look at pictures of the 401 from the 60s.
12: With your weekend business report, I'm Tim Demopoulos.
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2: 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That means it's time for Cottage Country Traffic on the 9s with Colette Desjardins.
7: Thanks, Dylan. And this report brought to you by Rogers. Just had another look at the Toronto-bound QEW. Delays have eased off through Fruitland, west of 50 Road to pass Fruitland, and the bridge wide open. So that's good news if you're coming back from Niagara Falls or St. Catharines. And the westbound 401, we've got those delays still west of Brock Street to approaching Salem. With Cottage Country traffic on the nines, I'm Colette Desjardins.
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11: Good afternoon. It is Sunday, May 24th. I'm Lisa Emerald.
2: And I'm Dylan McGuire. Here's what's making news right now.
11: A woman is in police custody and a man is fighting for his life in hospital following a violent robbery in Scarborough last night.
2: The suspect is dead and a bystander is recovering in hospital after shots rang out just outside of the White House on Saturday evening.
11: U.S. President Donald Trump claims an end to the war and the reopening of the Strait of Hormuz is closer than we think.
2: And new details have emerged about the missing 14-year-old girl named Esther. We'll have them coming up.
18: Blue Jays' quest to take all three against the Pirates falls short, and the Marlies are going in their series-deciding game in Cleveland. Sports at 45.
2: 680 News Time, 3:31.
11: It is time for Rogers Xfinity Internet, traffic and weather together on the ones with Mike Davey.
13: This report is brought to you by Dynamic westbound on the 401. It's going to be a bit of a slow drive here as you start to get towards McCowan in the express to approaching Brimley. That's where a stalled vehicle is going to be in the left lane, although I've been told that it's in the collector lanes of Brimley, so not sure why it would be slower in the express, but it is. So unfortunately, if you are in those express lanes, you are going to have to be dealing with a bit of a slowdown. Maybe it's a visual distraction that's causing the delay. Once you're through that, slow again. 404 alternating express collectors to Avenue. Islington to Dixon moving slowly. Eastbound 401, expect a delay approaching Guelph Line to just east of it. Then south of Pearson alternating express collectors to Keele. Slow westbound to Salem. Northbound DVP, Don Mills up to York Mills moving slowly. Southbound 404 DVP approaching Shepherd to south of Lawrence. You can expect a delay. Then it's busy from Spadina to Parkside if you're on the westbound Gardner. Westbound QEW volume 427 to Dixie, 4 Drive to Trafalgar. On the eastbound QEW, on and off delays Walker's Line to approaching 4 Drive. It slows back down approaching here, Ontario to Dixie. Once you're onto the eastbound Gardner, you can expect a delay Parkside to the Jarvis Ramp. While other money managers stay idle, Dynamic is never a neutral because your money can't grow if it doesn't move. Learn more at dynamic.ca/active. Your next report is at 3:41. Now your forecast, Eric Smith.
14: 13 degrees right now at Pearson with some mist as well. And this misty drizzle is going to continue through the evening. Then into the overnight, we do have that chance of showers. So just heads up if you are driving overnight or out for a walk. You may need the rain jacket or the umbrella. Low of 13 degrees. And then Monday, there's going to be some morning showers and then sunny for the rest of the day. That northwesterly wind is going to be blowing 10 to 20 kilometers an hour. Should shift to the southwest in the afternoon. That's going to warm us up to a high of 22 degrees with a low of 13 overnight. So overall, a very nice day for you to get outside on Monday. Your low tonight is 13.
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11: Well, Toronto police say a man is in life-threatening condition after a robbery assault last night in Scarborough. Just after 11 o'clock, officers were called to an apartment building on Lawrence Avenue. The victim was found lying in the hallway on one of the floors and rushed to hospital.
2: Police say they've arrested one woman and charged her with aggravated assault and robbery, and a suspect does remain at large. No description of that suspect has been released, and it's unclear at this time what was stolen.
11: Well, it was a chaotic scene last night around the supper hour in Washington. An armed man was shot and killed outside the White House last night, and a bystander remains in critical condition. As CNN's Brian Todd reports, U.S. records show the 21-year-old suspect was known to Secret Service.
16: He's identified as 21-year-old Nazir Best. June of 2025, he blocked an entry lane at the White House. At that time, he claimed he was God and then was admitted for psychiatric evaluation. 1 month later, in July of 2025. He was arrested for attempting to enter a White House complex driveway, and a judge at that point ordered him to stay away from the White House grounds. Our sources tell us that he also had several statements on social media, including at least one statement purporting to want to harm President Trump. And the president did respond to that late last night, early this morning, with a post on Truth Social saying that this entire incident really speaks to the need for what he believes is that secure White House ballroom that he is trying to get set up there on the White House grounds.
11: It's still not clear whether the bystander was hit by the suspect's bullets or in the exchange of fire with the Secret Service agents.
2: An end to the three-month-long Iran war could be in sight. On social media, U.S. President Donald Trump says a deal with Tehran, described as a memorandum of understanding, still needs finalization. ABC's Alex Prochet reports.
0: President Trump confidently declaring a peace deal with Iran will be announced shortly. Trump saying the agreement has been largely negotiated and remains subject to finalization by all parties. The president vows the deal will open the Strait of Hormuz. Trump made the announcement after a call with Gulf leaders and officials from Pakistan, Turkey, Egypt, and a separate call with Israel's Prime Minister Netanyahu.
2: U.S. Secretary of State Marco Rubio also indicated that additional developments could come later today. Iran has signaled narrowing differences in negotiations, describing the draft as a framework agreement for more talks.
11: Well, Toronto police have released new photos of the 14-year-old girl who's been missing for more than a week. Investigators say Esther was last seen a day later than previously believed on May 16th near Bathurst and Hotspur Road. She's been previously diagnosed as being on the spectrum, and her parents are worried she may be harmed. Esther is described as being 5'2" with a medium build and brown hair. You can see the new photos of her on the Toronto police website. Anyone who sees Esther is being asked to contact police.
2: 680 News Time 336. About 500 Jewish children and their families are taking part in the Littlest Volunteer event hosted by the UJA Federation of Greater Toronto today. They're spending this afternoon helping vulnerable communities across the GTA. One of the volunteers helping out today, Ethan, explains the atmosphere of the event.
1: Everybody's really happy to be doing this, and I think everybody's just having a great time giving back to the community.
2: Organizers say the event comes during a difficult time for many Jewish families facing rising anti-Semitism and increased security concerns in schools and synagogues. But despite those challenges, participants say the message of the day is clear: kindness, resilience, and giving back.
11: Well, it has been a miserable and dreary weekend weather-wise with nothing but gloomy skies. However, as 680's meteorologist Eric Smith explains, we'll get some sunshine sooner rather than later.
14: We have a low-pressure center moving over top of us through the evening hours and overnight hours, and that's what's going to bring us these showers throughout the overnight. But then right behind that, we have a high-pressure center, and that's going to bring along some fantastic weather for us come the start of the week. Monday, 22 degrees with no humidity, sunny skies, and then Tuesday, mainly sunny, high of 26 with a little bit of humidity, and only a slight chance of rain in the evening. And then Wednesday, mix of sun and clouds with a high of 25. So great week to get outside and enjoy the sun.
11: Eric also says temperatures should be either slightly above seasonal or seasonal to wrap up the month.
2: 680 News Time 338. Despite an overtime loss last night in Game 2 of their Eastern Conference Final Series against the Carolina Hurricanes, the Montreal Canadiens and their fans will be feeling optimistic heading back to La Belle Provence for Game 3 with the series tied at a game apiece. Montreal head coach Martin St. Louis shares his feelings about playing at home.
15: We're in a battle. We go back home. You know, our fans have watched us play 2 games in a row on the road now, and I'm sure they'll be ready for us to get home.
2: Game 3 goes tomorrow at the Bell Center.
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11: 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Enpro predicts the price will not change at midnight, holding at $1.82.9 a liter at most GTA stations. 680 News Time, 339. That means it's time for Cottage Country traffic. Here is Colette Desjardins.
7: Thanks, and this report is brought to you by Gateway Casinos. If you're traveling westbound on the 401, it's in great shape from Belleville, past the Big Apple, past the 35-115. It's just this when you get to Durham, it slows down from west of Brock Street to approaching Salem. Looking at the southbound Highway 11, everything was in great shape from Huntsville all the way down past Washego through Aurelia down to the merge. Southbound 400 extension, not seeing any problems anywhere by Gibson Lake Road by 6 Mile Lake all the way down to Port Severn to the merge. And southbound 400, we had earlier delays just south of Dunlop through the Barrie area, but that's eased off. So if you're traveling back from the cottage right now, southbound 400 in excellent shape from the merge through Barrie down to the city. With Cottage Country traffic on the nines, I'm Colette Desjardins.
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13: This report brought to you by Canadian Tire. Westbound on the 401, stalled vehicle at Brimley and the Collectors blocking the left lane. It's slow in the express just beyond Markham Road to Brimley, approaching Brimley in the Collectors. Once you're through that, slows back down approaching Leslie, alternating express Collectors to Avenue, Islington to Dixon. Eastbound on the 401, looks like the delay through Guelph Line is eased off. It will get busy south of Pearson to Keel, alternating express Collectors is slow through Salem. Southbound 404 DVP approaching Shepherd to south of Lawrence, you can expect a delay. Then it's going to be slow approaching Spadina to approaching Parkside. Westbound QEW 427 to Dixie is a busy drive, and then it slows back down 4 Drive to approaching Trafalgar. Eastbound QEW, Guelph Line on and off delays to approaching 4 Drive. Then it's going to be busy east to Aaron Mills to Dixie. You get on to the Gardner eastbound slow from Parkside to approaching the Jarvis Ramp. Northbound DVP, north of Eglinton up to York Mills, you can expect a delay. Jumpstart is building soccer pitches across Canada so more kids have places to play. Learn more at jumpstartcanadiantire.ca. Your next report is at 3:51. Now your forecast, here is Eric Smith.
14: Looks like there's some light rain down in the southwest part of the GTA around the Burlington area. The rest of the GTA is in some mist and drizzly conditions, and that's going to continue through most of the evening. So it's a little bit dreary. You have that chance of showers as well through the overnight hours. Should come later than midnight, so we should be okay for that. Low of 13, and then Monday, we're going to start off very nicely. High of 22 degrees, sunny for the day. Northwesterly wind's going to be blowing, so we can go outside, enjoy without much humidity. So we're not going to be sweating buckets, which is a very good sign. And then Tuesday, we're going to get a little bit hotter. High of 26 degrees with that southwesterly wind blowing. 10 to 30 kilometers an hour sustained. There's going to be a little bit of humidity that day, so you may need to stay hydrated because it is going to get up around the 28 degree mark, so just be wary of that and stay hydrated. Then we do have that chance of some light rain into the evening with an overnight low of 17. Your low tonight is 13.
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1: It is 12 degrees, feeling more like 10 with some fog across the GTA. Good afternoon. I'm Lisa Emerald, and here are the top stories this hour. Well, a man is fighting for his life in hospital following a violent robbery at a Scarborough apartment building last night. Police say they have one woman in custody and are searching for another suspect. Well, a 21-year-old suspect is dead and an innocent bystander is recovering in hospital after shots were fired outside of the White House on Saturday evening. Investigators say the suspect was known to them. It's still unclear if the bystander was struck by the suspect or through the crossfire. And Toronto police have released new photos of 14-year-old Esther, who has been missing for over a week. They also say she was last seen one day later than previously believed in the area of Bathurst and Hotspur Road. Anyone with information is being urged to contact police. It is time now for sports from Sportsnet 590 The Fan. Here is Randall Fairbairn.
2: Thank you, Lisa. The Blue Jays met the Pittsburgh Pirates in the finale of their three-game series at Rogers Center. They were going for a series sweep and a fourth straight win, but the Pirates would get three home runs while the Jays would score just a single run in the 4-1 loss. Next up, the Jays will host Miami for a three-game series starting tomorrow at Rogers Center. Game one starts at 7:07. The NHL playoffs continue with the Vegas Golden Knights and the Colorado Avalanche meeting in Game 3 of their Western Conference Final. Vegas up 2-0. The game goes at 8 o'clock, and you can see all the action on Sportsnet. The Marlies are taking on Cleveland in Cleveland against the Monsters. The playoff series is tied at 2-2. It's 1-1 late in the first. The winner will move on in the Calder Cup playoffs. From the final weekend of the Premier League, Arsenal had already clinched the Premier League title coming into the weekend. Well, at the bottom of the table, West Ham was looking to send Tottenham to relegation, but Tottenham, who needed just a point to survive, takes a 1-0 win over Everton and stays out of a relegation spot. Other winners, Arsenal, United, Aston Villa, Fulham, West Ham and Sunderland, Liverpool and Brentford, Burnley and Wolves, Forest and Bournemouth played to draws. The NBA playoffs will have the Spurs and Thunder meeting in Game 4 out West. OKC leads the series 2-1. See Game 4 on Sportsnet 1 at 8 o'clock. F1, it's the Canadian Grand Prix in Montreal. Mercedes sits 1-2 to start. George Russell has the pole. Kimi Antonelli alongside on the front row. It'll start at the top of the hour. Sports at 15 and 45 past every hour or anytime at sportsnet.ca.
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1: Well, seed oils have gotten a bad rap among the online community, rather, but some studies show moderate consumption is safe and can potentially benefit heart health. Eva Fragiscados has more on the pros and cons of seed oils with food and nutrition expert Rose Reisman.
6: Seed oils are often inexpensive and shelf-stable, which Rose Reisman says is part of the appeal.
7: They are not toxic when eaten in moderation, especially if they're replacing saturated fats like butter, lard, and even coconut oil. And those oils can increase cholesterol and heart risk in many people.
6: She says there are plenty of cons, including using them with high heat cooking like frying.
7: They change the chemical structure of the oil that can become dangerous to our health. They have what's called omega-6 fatty acids, can cause over time inflammation leading to chronic and serious disease. This really only affects those people living on ultra-processed diets.
6: She says if you're going for a seed oil, look for cold-pressed options,
7: which are less refined, but they are more expensive. So again, keep in mind, if the oil is not the major problem, the foods they are in is really the issue.
6: I'm Eva Fragiscados.
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8: Thanks, Lisa. And this report is brought to you by Access Storage. Well, right now, if you are on the westbound 401, we've got delays, and it's in great shape from Belleville, Trenton, past the Big Apple, past Grafton. It's Coburg. Everything is moving very nicely. When you get to Durham, it's slow from west of Brock Street out to approaching Salem. Toronto bound on the QEW, it's, we had some volume west of 50 Road to pass Fruitland. That's eased off, and the bridge was in good shape as well. Just very foggy over that bridge, so be careful. And southbound 400, everything is moving nicely through Barrie back to the city. Just keep in mind, of course, if you're on southbound 48, through Pepperlaw, we've got bridge construction. It's down to a single lane. Also, if you're traveling on southbound Highway 12, it was in great shape from the 169 through Brecon, through Beaverton, down to the 48. With Cottage Country traffic on the 9s, I'm Colette Desjardins.
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12: This report brought to you by Frank Leo. Westbound on the 401. If you're heading out to use the highway, there was a stalled vehicle at Brimley in the collectors that cleared, so all lanes have reopened. Don't have to worry about that. Still moving a little bit slow, but in the express approaching Markham Road to Brimley, that should start to ease off, I would imagine. It gets busy again. 404 alternating express collectors to Avenue, Islington to Dixon slow. Eastbound 401 south of Pearson alternating express collectors to Keele, you can expect a delay. It slows back down through Salem. Northbound DVP north of the Gardner to approaching Bayview Bloor. That's the first slowdown. The second will be from just north of Don Mills to north of Lawrence. Southbound 404 DVP, it's backed up approaching Shepherd to south of Lawrence, and then it's going to be a good drive after that. If you're getting onto the westbound Gardner, there's a delay approaching Spadina to approaching Parkside, and then it's going to slow back down a little bit as you get to Kipling to the 427 ramp. Westbound QEW slow from the 427 to Dixie Ford Drive to Trafalgar. On the eastbound QEW, rather, looks like there is going to be a problem here approaching Walker's Line. It is very slow from Guelph Line to Walker's Line, and then it just opens right back up. I'm going to see if I can maybe find this on the camera here. MTO just moving that camera around. This may have already cleared. If MTO, looks like MTO had the camera on the problem. Now it's not on the problem, so it was probably a brief lane closure here. So things already look like they're improving, at least from what I can see on the camera. Once you're beyond that, it does slow back down on the eastbound QEW approaching Mississauga Road to Dixie. Then the eastbound Gardner will be slow from the Humber Bridge to approaching the Jarvis Ramp. 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Your next report is at 4:01. Now your forecast, here is Eric Smith.
13: Thank you very much, Mike. 14 degrees at Pearson, some mist. And across other parts of the GTA, 14 in Vaughan with some fog. And so part of the central of the GTA, we're looking at some fog and some temperatures around that that mark, 14 degrees. Brampton also 14 with some fog. So if you are driving in that area, just heads up, their visibility may be reduced again. So just be careful when you're driving and take it slow. And then we have that drizzle throughout the rest of the evening and that chance of showers throughout the overnight, low of 13. And then Monday, start of a beautiful day, beautiful week, sorry, high of 22 degrees, sunny, northwesterly wind. And then Tuesday, mainly sunny skies for the day, high of 26 degrees with a little bit of humidity in there as well with that southwesterly wind. So it's going to be a warm one. Then we do have a chance of light rain into the evening. Then Wednesday, there's a light rain chance in the morning, but then it goes away pretty quickly to a mix of sun and clouds and another high of 25 degrees with that northwesterly wind. So another beautiful day. And then top it off on Thursday, high of 21 degrees with sunny skies. So another day without much humidity. So perfect week for you to get outside and go and do some chores, go for a walk, take the dog for a walk. Beautiful week ahead for us. Your low tonight is 13.
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25: I'm Chris McCusker. As demand picks up for World Cup tickets, the risk of scams rise too. With some of the games set to be held in Canada, Toronto, and Vancouver, there are some things you should be watching for in order to avoid fake tickets. Peter Savovsky is the COO of Tacombo, a reseller based in Germany.
26: They need to start by evaluating the source. They need to check what's included in the price. They need to have the clear ticket informations. They need to be able to distinguish accountable sellers in the marketplaces. If there is any signal or a warning, like pressuring the end user to pay quickly or similar unwillingness to communicate openly, could point to potentially fraudulent activity as well. Most of the case on high demand events, if something feels too good to be true, it's dangerous.
25: And generally look for more details in the listing.
26: There is listings that include only category. There are listings that include category and section. So in this way, the end user, they should look for such verifiable and clear information of who's selling the ticket, what protections are in place from the marketplace, what's the full cost actually for the purchase.
25: That's Peter Savovsky of Tacombo. And with your Weekend Business Report, I'm Chris McCusker.
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2: 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Right now, heading home from the cottage is slow on the westbound 401, and that is approaching the 412 now to approaching Salem. With Cottage Country Traffic on the Nines, I'm Colette Desjardins.
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0: 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The search for Esther continues.
1: U.S. President Donald Trump says a deal to end the U.S. and Israel's war in Iran is nearing completion and will include the reopening of the Strait of Hormuz.
0: And the Prime Minister is heading to New York City this week as his government keeps trying to drum up investment in Canada.
2: The Blue Jays closed out their series with the Pittsburgh Pirates in the NHL playoffs. Continue with Colorado and Vegas in Sin City. 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
1: With Rogers Xfinity Internet, traffic and weather together on the ones. He's got his eyes on your drive. It's Mike Davey.
3: Thanks, Dylan. 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If you're heading out onto the eastbound QEW, whatever that issue was near Walker's Line, definitely cleared. It's still going to be slow approaching Walker's Line to approaching a Burl Oak, but the flow of traffic has definitely improved over the last 10 minutes. It slows back down approaching a Mississauga Road to Dixie. Once you're through that, the Gardner's backed up eastbound Parkside to approaching the Jarvis Ramp. Westbound Gardner slow approaching Spadina to approaching Parkside. If you're getting on to the westbound QEW, it's a slow go, 427 to Dixie, 4 Drive to approaching Trafalgar. Eastbound 401, volume south of Pearson, alternating express collectors to Keele, then it's going to be slow through Salem. Westbound 401's busy approaching the 404, alternating express collectors to Avenue, and then a minor delay is Linton to Dixon. Northbound DVP, Don Mills to north of Lawrence, you can expect a delay. Southbound 404 DVP, approaching Shepherd to south of Lawrence, it's moving slowly. It's the Lexus Season of F-Sport event at Don Valley North Lexus. 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Your next report at 411. Now your forecast, here's Eric Smith.
4: Thank you, Mike. 13 degrees right now at Pearson. Misty conditions out. It's going to be a little bit dreary for us this evening as that clouds continue and the drizzle continues. Then we do have that chance of some overnight showers as well, so you might need the umbrella or the rain jacket if you are out in those hours. Low of 13 degrees. And then Monday, the start of a pretty phenomenal week. High of 22 degrees. We do have some morning showers, but we should be sunny for the rest of the day with that northwesterly wind, which means very little humidity, so we can actually enjoy the sun without needing to sweat lots of buckets. Low of 13 today.
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1: We begin in the city's East End, where a woman has been arrested and another suspect remains at large after a violent robbery. Toronto police say officers were called to an apartment building on Lawrence Avenue for reports of unknown trouble. Upon arrival, the victim was found lying in the hallway and rushed to hospital with life-threatening injuries.
0: Investigators have now charged a woman with aggravated assault and robbery, and they're looking for another suspect. They have not released a description for the outstanding suspect, and it's still unclear what was stolen, if anything.
1: New information and photos have been shared by Toronto police in connection to a missing teenager. 14-year-old Esther was last seen on May 16th, a day later than previously believed, in the area of Bathurst and Hotspur Road. Her parents say they're concerned she's harmed and has been diagnosed as being on the spectrum. You can see the updated photos of Esther on the Toronto police website. She's being described as 5'2" with a medium build and brown hair. Anyone who sees Esther or has information is asked to contact police immediately and not let her out of your sight.
0: 680 News Time, 4:04. Well, U.S. President Donald Trump says the deal with Iran has been largely negotiated. The post on social media comes after talks with Israel and other allies and described the deal as a memorandum of understanding. CNN's Nick Robertson reporting that there are still issues that need to be worked out.
5: The first part is that Iran does agree to opening the Strait of Hormuz and allowing the free flow of maritime traffic just as it was before the 28th of February when the war began. Iran will be allowed to export oil and other products through the Strait of Hormuz, gas, those sorts of products. That's expected to happen. But at the same time, it's also understood that there is a commitment from Iran not to chase and try to produce nuclear weapons.
0: Iran says there are still sticking points that need to be worked out, but has described the draft of the deal as a framework agreement for more talks.
1: An armed man who opened fire near a White House security checkpoint is dead after being shot by U.S. Secret Service members. The shooting happened Saturday evening when the suspect pulled a weapon from his bag and began firing near 17th Street and Pennsylvania Avenue. ABC's Selena Wang reports the 21-year-old suspect was reportedly known to the Secret Service.
6: He encountered law enforcement in June 2025 for blocking a point of entry at the White House. He was detained and involuntarily committed for a mental evaluation. 1 month later, he was arrested after he attempted to enter a White House checkpoint, telling officers he was Jesus Christ and that he wanted to

0: get arrested. Court records showing a judge ordered he stay away from White House grounds. Trump was at the White House working in the Oval Office with his aides at the time of the shooting.
1: A bystander was also struck, though it's unclear if they were shot by the suspect or Secret Service agents.
2: Well, Prime Minister Mark Carney is going to New York City on Wednesday and Thursday to meet with business leaders and try to court more investment, a running theme of his time in office. Brenda Molina Navidad with the Canadian Press reports.
3: The Prime Minister's office made the announcement just one day before Parliament reconvenes. It says Carney will meet with unspecified CEOs, entrepreneurs, business leaders, and money managers to pitch Canada as an investment destination. This comes just weeks before the Canada-US-Mexico Agreement on Free Trade enters its mandatory review period in the midst of U.S. tariffs triggering a trade war with Canada. Carney is also expected to focus on the country's new economic strategy when he addresses the Economic Club of New York on Thursday. Brenda Molina Navidad, The Canadian Press.
1: 680 News Time 407. Toronto police are investigating a woman's death inside a parking garage as suspicious. Her body was found by officers around 9:30 Saturday morning near Dundas and Seton Streets. While police say her death is suspicious, there's no word of a criminal investigation at this time.
2: Well, the Blue Jays went for a series sweep when they faced the Pittsburgh Pirates. 680's Randall Fairbairn with the story.
4: After taking the first two in their series with the Pittsburgh Pirates, including a Game 2 win over Pirates ace Paul Skeens, the Blue Jays were looking to get out the brooms when they faced the Pirates at Rogers Center. Pirates would open the scoring with a solo home run in the first and another one in the second. Former Jay Spencer Horwitz and O'Neill Cruz with the home runs. 2-0 Pirates after two. The Jays would answer back with a run in the fourth, and it was 2-1 at the end of four. A two-run shot in the sixth inning would increase the Pirates' lead to 4-1. The Jays would put two on in the ninth with one out before George Springer and Dalton Varsho would fly out and strike out respectively. The Pirates would take it 4-1. The Jays would muster a measly five hits in the loss. Next up, the Miami Marlins will come to Rogers Center for a three-game set starting tomorrow. From the Sports Center, I'm Randolph Fairbairn.
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1: 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That means it's time for Cottage Country Traffic on the Nines. Let's say good afternoon to Justin Pierce.
8: Hey, this report is brought to you by Subaru, and there are delays really only on the westbound 401. It is slow from on the approach to Brock Street to about the 412 once you get towards Salem. It is moving fairly well as you are traveling through Ajax and Pickering. Not seeing much of a delay on the southbound 400 from the merge all the way down to Toronto. Not seeing a delay on 11 either. Moving fairly well as you are traveling Toronto bound on the QEW as you make your way around the Golden Horseshoe. Not seeing anything significant in terms of delays, but there is construction along 48 north and southbound lanes in Baldwin. You do have to share, you are down to a single lane. It's all for bridge work. So again, just keep that in mind as you are making your way through with Cottage Country Traffic on the Nines. I'm Justin Pierce.
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1: 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Traffic and weather together on the ones. 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
13: Thanks, Dylan. 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If you're heading out to use the westbound 401, there was a stalled vehicle at Brimley in the express. It already cleared, though, went through the camera, couldn't find it. As you continue westbound, it slows down 404 alternating express collectors to approaching Avenue. I'd maybe stick with the collector lanes through there. It looks like it's going to be a bit of a better drive. Then there's going to be a stalled vehicle just west of Dufferin in the express. That's blocking a right lane. Slow on the approach, and then it slows down Islington to Dixon. Eastbound 401 south of Pearson alternating express collectors to Keele is slow, and then it's going to be busy through Salem. Eastbound 409 backed up Martin Grove to the 401. Northbound DVP volume north of Don Mills up to York Mills. Southbound 404 DVP, it's moving slowly approaching Shepherd to south of Lawrence. Westbound Gardner on and off delays as you approach Spadina to approaching Parkside. And then it slows back down through Park Lawn. Westbound QEW, 427 to Dixie's a slow go. Eastbound QEW, expected delay approaching Mississauga Road to Dixie. Once you're onto the eastbound Gardner, it's backed up Parkside to the Jarvis Ramp. 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Your next report, it's at 421. Now your forecast. Here is Eric Smith.
14: Thank you very much, Mike. Well, this grayness is going to continue through this evening. Do have some drizzle as well. And then through the overnight hours, there's a chance of those showers, low of 13 degrees. We shouldn't need to worry about the showers until past midnight, so we should be good for our evening. Then Monday, we're going to start with some showers in the morning, but it's going to move away pretty quickly with that northwesterly wind. High of 22 for the day, and then sun as well. And with that northwesterly wind, it's not going to be, there's not going to be any humidity, so we can actually enjoy the sun without needing to sweat a lot. And then Tuesday, we're going to be a little bit hotter, high of 26 degrees now, and humidity starts to build, so it's only going to be a couple of degrees above 26, but still a little bit warmer than we're used to. And that southwesterly wind is going to be blowing, and then a chance of light rain into the evening with an overnight low of 17. Your low tonight is 13.
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1: It's 12 degrees, feels like 10 with the wind. Light drizzle still falling on Toronto. Good afternoon, I'm Dylan McGuire. Here are the top stories this hour. Police have one suspect in custody and are looking for another after a robbery assault last night in Scarborough. The victim is fighting for their life in hospital. Toronto police are still looking for 14-year-old Esther. New photos have been posted on their website. As we learn, she was last seen in the area of Bathurst and Hotspur Road on May 16th, a day later than originally thought. U.S. President Donald Trump says a deal to end the war in Iran could be near, saying a memorandum of understanding just needs to be finalized. He claims it will reopen the Strait of Hormuz. 680 News Time, 4:15. That means it's now time for sports. And from Sportsnet 590 The Fan, let's check in with Randolph Fairbairn.
4: Dylan, the Blue Jays met the Pittsburgh Pirates in the finale of their three-game series at Rogers Centre. They were going for a series sweep and a fourth straight win, but the Pirates would get solo shots in the first and second, then a two-run homer in the sixth, while the Jays could score one meager run in the game. 4-1, Pittsburgh wins it. Next up, the Jays will host Miami for a three-game series starting tomorrow at Rogers Centre. NHL playoffs will continue with the Western Conference Final between the Vegas Golden Knights and the Colorado Avalanche. It's Game 3 in Las Vegas. Golden Knights are up 2-0. It goes at 8 o'clock. You can see all the action on Sportsnet. The Eastern Conference Final between the Montreal Canadiens and Carolina Hurricanes will continue with Game 3 tomorrow in Montreal with the series tied at one game each. The Marlies are playing in their series deciding game against the Monsters in Cleveland. It's all tied up at 2 games apiece. It's 1-1 in the second period. Canada playing Slovakia at the World Hockey Championship in Switzerland. They're 5-0 coming in, Slovakia 4-1. 2 goals in the first 5 minutes of the third period from Jonathan Tavares and Gabriel Vilardi. 3-1 Canada early in the third. The NBA playoffs continue with the Spurs and Thunder meeting in Game 4 out west. OKC leads the series 2-1. See Game 4 on Sportsnet 1 at 8 o'clock. F1, the Canadian Grand Prix in Montreal, just underway with pole sitter George Russell and teammate Kimi Antonelli alongside on the front row. Sports 15 and 45 past every hour or anytime at sportsnet.ca.
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1: 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The Trump administration's new anti-weaponization fund is gathering no shortage of bipartisan condemnation. ABC's Brian Clark reports.
22: New York Democrat Tom Suozzi tells ABC the so-called weaponization fund is a misplaced priority.
23: Especially in the context of all the problems Americans are facing with the cost of living, they don't want to see a $1.8 billion fund to pay people that beat up cops.
22: People involved in the January 6th attack could apply for compensation. Congressman Suozzi has introduced a bipartisan bill to block the fund, along with Pennsylvania Republican Brian Fitzpatrick, who said it bypasses Congress. Asked if fellow Republicans will go along.
24: A lot of them tell me they support it. We'll see how many actually, you know, join us in the effort.
22: Brian Clark, ABC News.
1: Further abroad in Turkey, hundreds of riot police were seen using tear gas while storming the headquarters of the country's main political opposition to remove the party's ousted leader, City Zafia Ba reports.
25: This after a court ruled on Thursday that the party's leader, Özgür Özel, should be removed after it annulled the results of the party's 2023 election, citing irregularities. An order was then given to evict those inside the headquarters. Özel had promised to fight the ruling through legal appeals and to remain, quote, day and night in the party's Ankara headquarters.
1: Turkey is considered a backsliding democracy. Their next national election is currently set for 2028. 6:80 News Time, 4:19. That means it's time for Cottage Country Traffic on the 9. Let's check back in with Justin Pierce.
8: Yeah, let's do that. 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There aren't any major delays right now on the westbound 401. It is slow from Brock Street to about Salem, moving fairly well after that. But on the southbound 400, again, moving up to speed from the merge all the way down to the city of Toronto. Not seeing a delay on 11 either, or even the extension moving very, very well. Toronto bound on the QEW as you make your way around the Golden Horseshoe. Not seeing any major slowdowns on that stretch, but it looks like there's construction. It's long term. It's northbound and southbound along 48. It's up in Baldwin. There's bridge work, so you are down to a single lane, and it is causing slowdowns on the approach. With Cottage Country Traffic on the 9s, I'm Justin Pierce.
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13: This report brought to you by the Big Apple, heading out onto the westbound 401. It's going to be a bit of a busy drive here as you get to the 404 alternating express collectors to Avenue. The stalled vehicle west of Dufferin is cleared in the express, so you don't have to worry about that. It slows back down Islington to Dixon. Traveling on the eastbound 401, just south of Pearson alternating express collectors to Keel, moving slowly, busy through Salem. Eastbound 409 backed up Martin Grove to the 401. It's going to be a slow drive northbound DVP. North of Don Mills up to York Mills, southbound 404 DVP approaching Shepherd to south of Lawrence. You can expect a delay if you're traveling on to the westbound Gardner. Spotty delays approaching Spadina to approaching Parkside. On the eastbound Gardner, it's slow Jamison to approaching the Jarvis Ramp. Westbound QEW 427 to Dixie moving slowly for drive to Trafalgar. Eastbound QEW, I'm seeing a delay here approaching Mississauga Road to Dixie. The Big Apple is so much more than a great rest stop with fun free activities like mini putt at Children's Carousel, petting zoo, and more. The Big Apple, exit 497 off the 401 or thebigapple.ca. Your next report is at 431. Now your forecast here is Eric Smith.
14: 13 degrees right now at Pearson with some mist. Now visibility has improved as well. We're up to 8 kilometers now. And that drizzle is going to continue into the evening hours and then into the overnight hours. There is that chance of showers. So you may just want to have the umbrella or the rain jacket handy if you are out through the overnight hours. And then Monday, we're going to start with some rain in the morning. So if you are bringing the kids to school, just make sure they have a rain jacket handy just in case. It's going to be sunny for the rest of the day with that northwesterly wind. High of 22 degrees. So it's going to be very comfortable for them with no humidity. Low of 14 overnight, and then Tuesday, it's going to be a little bit hotter. High of 26 degrees and some humidity as well. Should only be a couple of degrees above 26, so it shouldn't be anything we can't handle. Southwesterly wind, 10 to 30 kilometers an hour sustained. We do have that chance of light rain into the evening. And then for Wednesday, that light rain will continue into the morning. But then we have a mix of sun and clouds with that northwesterly wind blowing as well. High of 25 degrees, some humidity as well. So it's going to be overall a very nice day. And then Thursday, even better. High of 21 degrees without any humidity and sunny skies. That northwesterly wind is going to continue to blow as well. Your low tonight is 13.
1: 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It sent one man to the hospital fighting for his life. Police have arrested a woman for assault, but police are still looking for a second suspect. We'll tell you more at 4:30, 680 News Time, 423.
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1: 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The Carolina Hurricanes needed overtime, but they've evened up things in the NHL's Eastern Conference Final against the Montreal Canadiens. 680's Asher Roth recaps Game 2 in Raleigh.
10: After being embarrassed on their home ice in Game 1, the Carolina Hurricanes turned up the heat on Saturday, out-hitting the Habs 46-16 and out-shooting them 26-12. Josh Anderson had two of those shots. Both found their way past Freddie Anderson. That second one sent the game to overtime, where former Winnipeg Jet Nikolaj Ehlers was the hero. Despite the result, Anderson says the Habs are still in good shape.
11: We're fine. We're feeling good about our game. We still got to clean a few things up, but I mean, we split 1-1 going back home, so move on from this one.
10: Now a best of five. The series shifts to Montreal on Monday. From the Sports Center, I'm Asher Roth.
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15: I'm Mike Apple. American quantum computing stocks soared this week after the Trump administration announced a $2 billion fund to accelerate the technology, with $1 billion going to IBM, planning to build a foundry to produce quantum computing chips, along with several others in the sector. While Canadian quantum technology leader Xanadu Quantum Tech isn't eligible for this funding, the company's founder and CEO Christian Weedbrook says it's still a major step forward.
16: And this was big news. At the time in this quantum industry where all sort of big announcements helps everyone, really the rising tide lifts all boats sort of analogy here. So it was great to see the investment by the Trump administration into mostly U.S.-based entities. And I think it just, you know, I reminded people that Canada is really doing something similar with the Canadian Quantum Champions Program, and also Xanadu announcing final negotiations with Project Optimism, which is a $390 million project that we're working on with the governments.
15: Xanadu Quantum was a high-profile stock debut on both the Toronto and New York markets earlier this spring, funding that will accelerate the company's own plans for its first data center by 2030.
16: It's out of, you know, experimental phase, and it's really into the engineering side of things now. So at least for Xanadu, no new fundamental physics is needed, so that's always a good sign. And we're all racing towards what's known as a large-scale quantum computer. This is when you have true revenue, you really change the world, and you've got many customers accessing what we call a quantum data center. It's not far away now. We're far out of the labs, and it's a really exciting time.
15: That's Christian Weedbrook, the company founder and CEO at Xanadu Quantum Tech. And with your weekend business report, I'm Mike Apple.
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1: 680 News Time, 429. It's time for Cottage Country traffic on the nines with Justin Pierce.
8: Well, there are minor delays along the westbound side of the 401. This report, it's brought to you by Gateway Casinos. For those over in Brighton, it is slow, just approaching 30. Again, once you pass through that, moving fairly well through Coburn and Grafton. Not seeing any delays in Coburg or Port Hope as you are traveling towards the GTA. But it looks like the delays do kind of return just west of Brock Street to approaching Salem. Again, looks pretty good after that. The way Jackson Pickering southbound 400 on the extension. Not seeing any problems from Perry Sound down to the merge. With Cottage Country traffic, I'm Justin Pierce.
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1: Good afternoon. It's Sunday, May 24th. I'm Dylan McGuire.
0: And I'm Lisa Emerald. Here's what's making news right now.
1: Police are searching for a second suspect after a man was violently robbed in Scarborough last night.
0: The search for a 14-year-old Esther continues, and new details have come out in regards to her disappearance. All the details coming up.
1: U.S. President Donald Trump says a deal with Iran has been largely negotiated and will include the reopening of the Strait of Hormuz.
0: And tonight, concert season at Rogers Stadium will officially kick off after yesterday's cancellation. Bruno Mars will hit the stage later tonight.
17: Blue Jays' quest to take all three against the Pirates falls short, and the Marlies are going in their series-deciding game in Cleveland. Sports at 45.
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0: It is time for Rogers Xfinity Internet. 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Here's Mike Davey.
13: This report brought to you by Don Valley North Toyota. Heading out on the eastbound 401, busy south of Pearson to Keele, alternating express collectors in the express as you get to Bayview to approaching the 404. Slow through Salem, westbound 401, volume 404, alternating express collectors to Avenue. Then it'll slow back down Islington to Dixon, slow through Highway 25. Eastbound QEW, Mississauga Road to Dixie, it's backed up as you get onto the eastbound Gardner, Parkside to the Jarvis Ramp. You can expect a delay. Northbound DVP from there, Don Mills up to York Mills. It's going to be a slow drive through that stretch of the highway. Southbound 404 DVP, south of Finch to south of Lawrence, moving slowly. Then as you get onto the westbound Gardner, you can expect a delay west of Spadina to approaching Parkside. Westbound QEW 427 to Dixie's backed up, Ford Drive to Trafalgar. 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The next report is at 4:41. Now your forecast. Here is Eric Smith.
14: Thank you, Mike. If you're heading out this evening, it's going to be a little gray out there. Drizzle is continuing as well. And then into the overnight hours, we do have that chance of shower. So just a heads up for that if you are out during those hours. Low of 13 degrees. And then Monday, we're going to be very comfortable. High of 22 degrees. And that's right around the seasonal mark, even just a little bit above it, as seasonal is around 20 degrees. So that northwesterly wind is going to be blowing. So we won't have much humidity either to worry about. So it's going to be very comfortable for us. And we can just enjoy the sun. Your low tonight is 13.
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0: In Scarborough, a man is in life-threatening condition after a violent robbery at an apartment building last night. Officers found him lying in the hallway of the floors when they were called to the residence on Lawrence Avenue just after 11 o'clock. He was rushed to hospital in critical condition.
1: Investigators arrested and charged a woman shortly after, but another suspect is still outstanding, who we have no description of as of yet. It's still unclear what, if anything, was stolen from the victim.
0: And there's been another development in connection to the teenager who's been missing for over a week. Toronto police now say 14-year-old Esther was last seen on May 16th at 12:01 a.m. in the Bathurst and Hotspur Road area. It was previously believed that she was last seen in the Earl Bales Park area the day before. New photos of Esther are now on the Toronto Police website. She is described as 5'2" with a medium build and brown hair. Esther has previously been diagnosed as being on the spectrum. If you see Esther, you're being asked to contact police or Crime Stoppers right away.
1: 680 News Time, 4:34. U.S. President Donald Trump says a deal with Iran, including opening the Strait of Hormuz, has been largely negotiated. The announcement on social media from Trump described the deal as a memorandum of understanding and still needs finalizing. As CNN's Fred Plaitjen reports, Iran has signaled narrowing differences in the talks.
20: The Iranians certainly do agree that a great deal of progress has been made, but as we've heard, there are still sort of sticking points that they're also talking about that they say still needs to be worked out. The things that I'm hearing from the Iranian side, they say that some of these are very small points, but certainly ones that are very difficult. But by and large, what these two sides are trying to do is they're trying to get to sort of a general memorandum of understanding to then give themselves some breathing room to be able to deal with some of the very tough issues around Iran's nuclear program. Now, as far as that memorandum of understanding is concerned, for the Iranian side, what's very important is for the United States to lift its blockade and also for some of their assets to be unfrozen, because of course they are in somewhat of a financial crunch right now with that blockade on.
1: Speaking to reporters in New Delhi on day two of his trip to India, U.S. Secretary of State Marco Rubio indicated there could be more developments later today.
0: Well, hundreds of Jewish children and their families are gathering today for the Littlest Volunteer, a day dedicated to giving back to vulnerable communities across the city. The event run by the UJA Federation of Greater Toronto features 12 hands-on volunteer stations where kids will complete tasks such as creating toys for children in need. Arguably, one of the youngest volunteers participating is Orr, who explains how he's lending a helping hand.
2: Packing food for people, making mezuzahs and candles. Oh, and we're also giving food to people who don't have it.
0: President and CEO Adam Minsky says the day is especially meaningful as many Jewish children continue to face rising anti-Semitism and heightened security concerns at school. The event got started at 2 today and wrapped up at about 4.
1: You're listening to 680 News Radio. Mother Nature better not put a damper on this one. Bruno Mars is expected to take the stage tonight at Rogers Stadium for what would have been his second show in Toronto if the rain hadn't canceled last night's. The wet weather also postponed the first concert at the venue to kick off the season, and since some major changes were made to the stadium. The concert last night moved to May 31st. All previously purchased tickets will be honored at that new date. The concert tonight gets underway at 7, and keep in mind there's free rides on the TTC for after the show thanks to Live Nation Canada's renewed partnership with the Commission.
0: Well, you could say that the month of May has been anything but spring-like, with many anxiously waiting to turn the page to summer. This weekend started with a torrential downpour on Saturday, with some of those showers carrying over into today. However, 680 meteorologist Eric Smith says we won't be seeing much rain for the rest of the month.
14: We have some showers moving through the overnight hours with that low pressure center moving through, but the high pressure right behind that is going to make sure our end of May stays dry. The only chance of rain in the forecast for right now is going to be Tuesday evening. And then for the rest of May, we can expect very dry and sunny conditions. So it's going to be a beautiful end of May so we can go outside, go for a walk, take the dog for a walk, do your outdoor chores, just enjoy the sun.
0: Tuesday's high is 26.
1: And yesterday's cluster of wet and windy weather provided quite the busy work schedule for Toronto fire crews. City's Zafia Ba explains.
3: Firefighters say they responded to 671 emergency incidents following the extreme weather. That's a 36% jump in the typical call volume. Hazmat calls, which include downed wires, went up by nearly 340%. Rescue incidents, meantime, saw a 115% jump, while fire alarm-related calls went up by 42%. Medical incidents also saw a 9% increase, and crews were also called to 300% more incidents related to water issues. Fire services say crews continue to respond across the city and are prioritizing public safety.
1: Meanwhile, Toronto Hydro says it's responded to 145 power events, largely due to downed power lines and trees coming into contact with wires.
0: Coming up next in 30 seconds, the gas price update.
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0: 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Enpro predicts that the price will not change at midnight, holding at $1.82.9 a litre at most GTA stations. 680 News Time, it's 4:39. Time for Cottage Country traffic on the nines. Good afternoon to you, Justin Pierce.
8: Hi, Lisa. This report, it's brought to you by Rogers. It looks like the delays in Brighton have totally disappeared. Not seeing any issues through 30. And then farther west along the 401, it looks like there are delays happening from on the approach to about Brock Street to Salem. Again, not seeing an issue after that. Toronto bound on the QEW, moving fairly well for folks making their way around the Golden Horseshoe. Not seeing any delays through there. And then on the southbound 400 extension and 11, not seeing any problems as you are making your way towards Barrie. And then from the merge on the southbound 400 down to Toronto, the word that I would use to describe the drive right now, it is smooth. With Cottage Country traffic on the nines, I'm Justin Pierce.
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13: This report brought to you by Cooperators. Heading out onto the eastbound 401. It is a slow drive as you get south of Pearson, alternating express collectors to Keel. Then it's going to get a little bit busy through the express Young over to Bayview. That's a minor delay, slow through Salem. Westbound 401, it's busy. 404 alternating express collectors to Avenue. And then from just beyond the 400 in the express to Dixon. Beyond that, slow in Milton as you get to Highway 25. Eastbound QEW approaching Mississauga Road to Dixie. More volume through that part of the highway. If you're getting onto the eastbound Gardiner, it starts to slow down approaching Parkside to the Jarvis Ramp. Northbound DVP from there, it's moving slowly. North of Don Mills up to York Mills. Southbound 404 DVP, busy drive approaching Shepherd to south of Lawrence. Westbound Gardiner slow approaching Spadina, on and off to approaching Parkside. QEW westbound delay starts 427 to Dixie. Minor delay 4 drive to approaching Trafalgar. Southbound 427, it's backed up in the express Dundas getting onto the QEW. Traffic is slow. 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Your next report is at 4:51. Now your forecast. Here is Eric Smith.
14: Thank you very much, Mike. It looks like there's some light rain in the southwest part of the GTA around the Oakville area, Burlington, and then the rest of the GTA, like Pearson, 13 degrees, mist. So it's just kind of dreary out there, and kind of wet, kind of not. A little bit of an annoying day, and then for the rest, then overnight, we do have that chance of showers, so just a heads up for that, and a low of 13. And then Monday, it's going to be a very comfortable day, high of 22 degrees, and that northwesterly wind's going to knock off the humidity, so we can actually enjoy the sun that day without needing to sweat buckets. Then Tuesday, mainly sunny, and a high of 26. We are going to be a little bit warmer with some humidity building up, and there's also going to be some southwesterly wind as well. So overall, a warmer day, and then a chance of light rain into the evening with a low of 17. Your low tonight is 13.
0: 680 News Time, 4:43. Well, stateside, millions of Americans are getting set to celebrate Memorial Day tomorrow, but this also makes for a busy travel weekend. ABC's Andrew Dimbert reports.
22: AAA says a record-breaking 45 million people are traveling at least 50 miles from home for the holiday, with nearly 40 million driving to their destinations. At airports across the country, TSA expects to screen more than 18 million passengers through Wednesday. So far, only scattered delays and cancellations have been reported, but travelers are being urged to check their flight status before heading to the airport.
0: They also predict over 3.5 million people will fly domestically. 680 News Time, 4:43.
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0: It is 12 degrees, feels more like 10 with some fog scattered across the GTA. Good afternoon, I'm Lisa Emeral, and here are your top stories this hour. Well, a man is in hospital with life-threatening injuries and a woman is in police custody following last night's violent robbery assault at an apartment building in Scarborough. Police say that they are still searching for a second suspect. And Toronto police have released an update on the missing 14-year-old Esther. Investigators say she was last seen a day later than previously believed in the area of Bathurst and Hotspur Road. Esther has been missing for over a week. Anyone with information is being urged to contact police. You could see an updated photo of Esther on the Toronto Police website. And excited fans are making their way to Rogers Stadium for the first of five Bruno Mars shows after yesterday's show was canceled due to inclement weather. A reminder to all fans attending, the TTC will be free as you head home. It is now time for sports from Sportsnet 590 The Fan with Randolph Fairbairn.
7: Thank you, Lisa. The Blue Jays met the Pittsburgh Pirates in the finale of their three-game series at Rogers Center, going for a sweep and a fourth straight win. But the Pirates would get three home runs, while the Jays would score just a single run in the 4-1 loss. Next up, the Jays will host Miami for a three-game series starting tomorrow at Rogers Center. Game one is at 7:07. The NHL playoffs continue with the Western Conference Final between the Golden Knights and Colorado Avalanche in Vegas. Golden Knights are up 2-0. Game three goes at 8 o'clock. You can see all the action on Sportsnet. The Marlies taking on Cleveland. The Monsters right now, just at the end of the second period, have taken a 2-1 lead. The series is tied at 2-2. The winner will advance. Canada played Slovakia at the World Hockey Championship in Switzerland. They were 5-0 coming in. Slovakia 4-1. Four goals in the third period, and Canada has just wrapped up a 5-1 win. They'll close things out in round-robin play on Tuesday against Czechia. The NBA playoffs will have the Spurs and Thunder meeting in Game 4 out west. OKC leads the series 2-1. See Game 4 on Sportsnet 1 at 8 o'clock. From the 110th Indy 500, Felix Rosenquist passed David Malukas down the stretch to win the closest race in Indy 500 history. F1, it's the Canadian Grand Prix going in Montreal, 24 laps in. Mercedes' George Russell leads. Teammate Kimi Antonelli is second. Max Verstappen is third. Sports at 15 and 45 past every hour or anytime at sportsnet.ca.
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0: Well, for the first time in a decade, China's foreign minister is coming to Canada after Prime Minister Mark Carney traveled to China on a trade mission earlier this year. Naira Ahmed from the Canadian Press reports.
18: Wang Yi is set to visit Ottawa between May 28th and 30th to meet his Canadian counterpart, Anita Anand. The visit comes after Prime Minister Mark Carney visited Beijing with Anand in January, marking the first visit to China by a Canadian prime minister since 2017. That's when Canada and China reached a preliminary deal. China agreed to lower tariffs on Canadian canola seed and eliminate tariffs on canola meal, peas, and seafood. In exchange, Canada agreed to reduce tariffs and set import limits on Chinese electric vehicles. The foreign affairs ministers are expected to discuss the recently updated Canada-China strategic partnership when they meet next weekend. Naira Ahmed, The Canadian Press.
0: 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For Cottage Country traffic with Justin Pierce.
8: That's right. This report is brought to you by Lexus of Barrie. It looks like on the westbound 401, there are delays really only happening from on the approach to Brock Street out towards Salem. Moving up to speed after that, not seeing any delays. Toronto bound on the QEW, either as you are making your way around the Golden Horseshoe, and then on the southbound 400, moving up to speed as you are making your way from the merge down to the city of Toronto with Cottage Country traffic on the nines. I'm Justin Pierce.
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13: This report brought to you by your Advocates Realty. If you're heading out onto the westbound 401, new issue here approaching Bayview. It's in the collector transfer to the express. A stalled vehicle blocking the left lane. Pretty much at the very end of the transfer here. So it's backing things up as you get to the 404 express and collectors. More so the collectors than the express lanes, and then it really slows down as you pass the problem if you're using that transfer. Delays return in the collectors, Yonge to Avenue, and then Islington to Dixon, eastbound 401. It's busy just south of Pearson, alternating express collectors to Keel, and then slow through Salem, northbound DVP, Don Mills up to York Mills, moving slowly, southbound 404 DVP, approaching Shepherd to south of Lawrence. You can expect a delay if you're getting onto the westbound Gardner, west to Jarvis to Parkside. It's going to be a slow stretch of highway through there. And then it gets busy westbound on the QEW 427 to Dixie. Eastbound QEW, slow go. East Aaron Mills to Dixie. And then you get on to the eastbound Gardner, and it's backed up approaching Parkside to the Jarvis Ramp. Southbound 427, minor delay. Dundas Express getting on to the QEW. 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Now your forecast, here's Eric Smith.
14: Thank you very much, Mike. 13 degrees at Pearson, mist, and throughout the GTA, temperatures are pretty similar, and there is still some fog in the central part of the GTA. Like, Toronto's got 12 degrees in fog, Brampton's 13 with some fog, and Vaughan's 13 with some fog. So if you are driving in the fog, just be careful, drive a little bit slower. Then for the rest of the evening, we can expect that drizzle to continue, and then that overnight chance of showers is going to continue as well. Low of 13 degrees, and then Monday, very comfortable day, high of 22 degrees, so we're right around that seasonal mark of 20, even a little bit above it, with that northwesterly wind blowing, so we're going to have no humidity that day, so we can actually enjoy the sun. Then Tuesday, mainly sunny, high of 26, and this is when the humidity does start to build a little bit, so it is going to be a little bit warmer, and that southwesterly wind is going to be blowing as well. We do have a chance of light rain into the evening as well, so just keep that in mind, and then Wednesday, that chance from Tuesday evening turns into a Wednesday morning chance for light rain as well. Northwesterly wind is going to be blowing, high of 25 degrees, with some humidity continuing, so you will need to keep hydrated that day, but it shouldn't be too much. And then Thursday, very seasonal, very comfortable, high of 21 degrees and sun. Your low tonight is 13.
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0: This is the final day you can see historical sites, new buildings, and interesting architecture for free in the city. The annual Doors Open event is on until 5 this evening, so rather it's really going to be wrapping up. More than 160 sites have been open, including the Toronto Camera Club, Beta Show Museum, and the Elmo Combo. You can see a full list at the City of Toronto website.
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28: I'm Chris McCusker. Frontline operations are approaching a breaking point, according to a global survey. What may look stable from the outside is actually placing unsustainable pressure on workers. This data comes from Dayforce, where Steve Holdridge is president and COO.
29: The number of Canadian frontline workers who said their leaders understand the challenges they face has fallen 12 points in 2 years, from 53% to 41% in our latest survey.
28: So how does artificial intelligence fit into this discussion?
29: I actually think AI is part of the solution for this when we take a look at what the impact is and what the ability. What we have today are workers stepping in the middle, less structured, more improvised, filling gaps, solving problems manually, which is creating stress on the system. I believe that AI, properly integrated into the systems and workforce, at Dayforce, we believe it's people plus AI, not one or the other, is really part of the solution to provide a more standardized, predictable approach for these workers.
28: And this disruption is impacting the bottom line.
29: Workers are stepping into the fray in the meantime. They're doing manual tasks. They're making sure that the work gets done, that the shifts get covered, but they're doing it very efficiently. They're doing it at a cost to the workers, but it's quietly failing over time.
28: Steve Holdridge is the president and COO at Dayforce. And with your weekend business report, I'm Chris McCusker.
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0: for Cottage Country traffic on the nines. Here is Justin Pierce.
1: That's right. 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Not seeing delays anywhere really, except for on the westbound 401, where it is slow from just west of Brock Street to approaching Salem. Moving fairly well after that through Ajax and Pickering as you are traveling again along the westbound 401 into the GTA. And on the southbound 400 on the extension on 11, moving well through Gravenhurst all the way down through Port Severn, down towards Barrie. Same goes for the South 400. Not seeing any delays through Panatang as you are traveling down towards the merge. And once you get there, it's an absolutely smooth drive through Barrie and really beyond all the way down to the city of Toronto. Toronto bound on the QEW. Not seeing any delays either as you make your way around the Golden Horseshoe with Cottage Country traffic on the nines. I'm Justin Pierce.
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4: Good afternoon. It's Sunday, May 24th. I'm Dylan McGuire.
0: And I'm Lisa Emerald. Here's what's making news right now.
4: One person is in custody and police are looking for a second after a violent robbery last night in Scarborough. The victim is fighting for their life.
0: There are updated details on missing 14-year-old Esther. Police have been looking for her for more than a week.
4: U.S. President Donald Trump claims he's close to a deal with Iran that will include an end to fighting and the reopening of the Strait of Hormuz.
0: And it's take two for a Bruno Mars concert tonight. After last night's washout, Mars is expected to take the stage at 7.

0: Once you're through that, slowing the collectors, Young to Avenue, delays return to Islington to Dixon, and it's going to be slow in Milton through Highway 25. On the eastbound 401 south of Pearson, alternating express collectors to Keel, moving slowly. Then it'll be busy. Well, was busy through Salem. Looks like it's actually eased off through there, so that's good. Southbound 400, Shepherd getting onto the 401. It's a slow go. Eastbound 409, Martin Grove to the 401. Also busy. Eastbound QEW, new issue here. It's going to be approaching Walker line. The HOV lane blocked off with a stalled vehicle. Slow from Guelph line. Once you're through that, doesn't get slow again until you're into Mississauga, east of Erin Mills to Dixie. Onto the eastbound Gardner, where it's backed up. Parkside to the Jarvis ramp. Northbound DVP, Don Mills to York Mills. You can expect a delay. It's moving slowly. Southbound 404 DVP approaching Shepherd to south of Lawrence. If you're getting onto the westbound Gardner, expect a slowdown from west to Jarvis to approaching Parkside. QEW west bound starts to slow down 427 to Dixie and then 4 drive to approaching Trafalgar. 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Now your forecast, here is Eric Smith.
1: Drizzle's going to continue through this evening and then into the overnight. A chance of showers is possible as well. A low of 13 degrees. And then Monday, it's going to be a phenomenal day. We're going to start with some showers, but that's going to go away pretty quickly as we're going to get to a high of 22 for the day and sunny skies. Northwesterly wind's going to be blowing, so it's not going to be too much humidity, which makes the day even more enjoyable. Your low tonight is 13.
2: In Toronto right now, 12 degrees feels like 10 with some fog. 680 News Time, 5:03.
3: Toronto police say a man is in life-threatening condition after a robbery assault last night in Scarborough. It happened just after 11 o'clock when officers were called to an apartment building on Lawrence Avenue. The victim was found lying in the hallway on one of the floors and rushed to the hospital.
2: Police say they've arrested one woman and charged her with aggravated assault and robbery, and a suspect remains at large. No description of that suspect has been released, and it is unclear at this time what was stolen.
3: Toronto police have released new photos of the 14-year-old girl who's been missing for more than a week. Investigators say Esther was last seen a day later than previously believed on May 16th near Bathurst and Hotspur Road. She's been previously diagnosed as being on the spectrum and her parents are worried she may be harmed. Esther is described as being 5'2" with a medium build and brown hair. You can see the new photos of her on the Toronto police website. Anyone who sees Esther is being asked to contact police.
2: Well, an end to the three-month-long Iran war could possibly be in sight. On social media, U.S. President Donald Trump says a deal with Tehran, described as a memorandum of understanding, still needs finalization. ABC's Alex Prochet reports.
4: President Trump confidently declaring a peace deal with Iran will be announced shortly. Trump saying the agreement has been largely negotiated and remains subject to finalization by all parties. The president vows the deal will open the Strait of Hormuz. Trump made the announcement after a call with Gulf leaders and officials from Pakistan, Turkey, Egypt, and a separate call with Israel's Prime Minister Netanyahu.
2: U.S. Secretary of State Marco Rubio also indicated that additional developments could come later today. Iran has signaled narrowing differences in negotiations, describing the draft as a framework agreement for more talks.
3: At least 4 people have been killed and more than 100 others are hurt in Kyiv after Ukrainian President Volodymyr Zelensky says Russia used a hypersonic Oreshny missile in a mass attack. ABC's Lama Hassan reports the missile and drone attack destroyed or damaged buildings across the center of Ukraine's capital.
5: Just hours after the U.S. Embassy issued the urgent security alert warning of a potential massive air attack, Russia launching one of the heaviest overnight attacks from the air, sea, and land, using hundreds of missiles and drones, including the powerful hypersonic Oreshnik ballistic missile, which is capable of carrying nuclear warheads.
3: The target of the attack overnight was not immediately clear.
2: 680 News Time, 5:05. Well, it has been a miserable and dreary weekend, weather-wise, to say the least, with nothing but gloomy skies. However, as 680's meteorologist Eric Smith explains, we will get some sunshine sooner rather than later.
1: We have a low-pressure center moving over top of us through the evening hours and overnight hours, and that's what's going to bring us these showers throughout the overnight. But then right behind that, we have a high-pressure center, and that's going to bring along some fantastic weather for us come the start of the week. Monday, 22 degrees with no humidity, sunny skies, and then Tuesday, mainly sunny, high of 26 with a little bit of humidity, and only a slight chance of rain in the evening, and then Wednesday, mix of sun and clouds with a high of 25. So great week to get outside and enjoy the sun.
2: Eric says temperatures should be either slightly above seasonal or seasonal to wrap up the month.
3: After last night's show was rained out, Bruno Mars looks to finally kick off the new concert season at Rogers Stadium tonight. City's Afia

0: Law has more.
1: Saturday's concert was postponed just 5 hours before the Uptown Funk superstar was set to perform his first of 5 shows. Organizers say the safety of guests, artists, crew, and staff were the top priority. In a social media post, Bruno Mars says he needs, quote, everyone to be safe in order to have a good time, and promises he'll make it up to Toronto. Saturday's show has been rescheduled to May 31st. As fans get ready to flock to Rogers Stadium for the Bruno Mars concert, transit riders relying on GO trains and buses might want to plan ahead. Metrolink says there will be no GO service at Downsview Park Station today due to planned track work.
0: Leon Thomas as well as DJ Pee-wee will be the opening acts before Bruno Mars hits the stage. Following his stay here in Toronto, Bruno Mars' The Romantic Tour will be in Canada once again for 5 dates in October when he electrifies BC Place in Vancouver.
2: Well, the Spurs face a big challenge against the Thunder in Game 3 of their playoff series. 680's Randall Fairbairn with the story.
3: After dropping Game 1 in the Western Conference Final to the San Antonio Spurs, the Oklahoma City Thunder have been a force to deal with in Games 2 and 3. The Spurs now face a critical Game 3 if they want to not fall behind 3-1. The Spurs won Game 1 in double overtime behind 41 points and 24 rebounds from Victor Wembanyama. Game 2 saw Shai Gilgeous-Alexander score 30 points and have 9 assists, and he followed that up in Game 3 with 26 points and 12 assists, getting OKC to a 2-1 series lead. Game 4 now awaits a Spurs team that will need to find bench scoring after just 23 points off the pine in Game 3, while the Thunder had 4 players score 10-plus points off the bench and 60-plus points. The Spurs and Thunder go in San Antonio at 8 o'clock on Sportsnet 1. From the Sports Center, I'm Randall Fairbairn.
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0: 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It's now time for Cottage Country Traffic on the Nines. 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
1: It is time for that. This report, it's brought to you by Subaru. And again, there are delays really only on the westbound 401. We are seeing it slow through the 412. After that, moving up to speed through Ajax, Pickering, and beyond. Toronto bound on the QEW. Minor delays now on the descend of the Burlington Skyway. It looks like it is slow from just beyond that to about Fairview Street. Once you kind of hit the bend there, onto the merge with the 403, it is moving well after that. And then on the southbound 400, it looks like, again, overall moving well through the merge and Barrie all the way down to the city of Toronto. There are delays from just south of Finch down to the 401. With Cottage Country Traffic on the Nines, I'm Justin Pierce.
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0: 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Traffic and weather together on the ones. He's got his eyes on your drive. It's Mike Davey.
7: This report brought to you by Diamond and Diamond Lawyers. If you're heading out onto the eastbound QEW, they cleared the stalled vehicle approaching Walker's Line, so all lanes have reopened. It was blocking the HOV lane, but now you got all your lanes back. The flow traffic already improving, still backed up from Guelph Line to Walker's Line, but that should start to ease off. Once you're through that, get slow in Mississauga as you get to Mississauga Road, over to Dixie, onto the eastbound Gardner. Spotty delays kind of as you get to Kipling on and off to approaching the Jarvis Ramp. Northbound DVP, minor delay approaching Bayview Bloor, then Don Mills up to York Mills. Southbound 404 DVP is busy approaching Shepherd to south of Lawrence on the westbound Gardner. It starts to slow down west to Jarvis to approaching Parkside. QEW westbound, first to delay 427 to Dixie, then 4 Drive to approaching Trafalgar. Eastbound 401, a slow go as you go south of Pearson, alternating Express Collectors to Keel. Once you're through that, doesn't get busy again pretty much the rest of the way. It was slow in Salem, but that's eased off, so that's some good news there. On the westbound 401, stalled vehicle as you approach Bayview. Collector transfer to Express. Left lane will be closed off. Really slow as you pass the issue there. It's also backed up 404 in the Express approaching Leslie Collectors to approaching Bayview. Once you're beyond that, it slows back down Islington to approaching Dixon, and then in Milton through Highway 25. If you've been injured, call Diamond and Diamond, Canada's largest injury law firm with over 65 lawyers and over $1 billion in client settlements. Call 1-800-567-HURT. Your next report is at 5:21. Now your forecast, Eric Smith.
8: Drizzle's going to continue through the evening, and then we do have that chance of some overnight showers as well. Low of 13 degrees, but this should be the last time we should get any measurable rain because we're in for a very nice work week. Monday, morning showers, but then it's going to move away pretty quickly with that northwesterly wind. High of 22 degrees and sunny for the rest of the day. Low of 14 overnight, and then Tuesday, going to be a little bit hotter. High of 26 degrees and a little bit of humidity as well. So just remember to stay hydrated, and then a chance of light rain into the evening. Your low tonight is 13.
0: We're at 12 degrees right now in Toronto, but it feels like 10 with the wind, and it is foggy. 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
0: Foggy, 13 degrees, feels like 10 with the wind in Toronto. Good afternoon, I'm Dylan McGuire. Here are the top stories this hour. One woman is in custody and a second suspect is still being looked for by police after a robbery assault in Scarborough last night. It sent a victim fighting for his life to hospital where he remains this afternoon. New details are out about missing 14-year-old Esther. She was last seen May 16th, a day later than previously believed, in the area of Bathurst and Hotspur Road. Updated pictures are available on the Toronto Police website. If you see her, don't let her out of your sight and please contact police immediately. Bruno Mars is kicking off the concert season at Rogers Stadium tonight. It comes after what was supposed to be the first performance yesterday, but it had to be rescheduled due to the weather. Tickets for yesterday's performance will be honored on the new date, May 31st. And coming up after sports, coming up after sports, we'll hear more about a chemical plant threatening to explode in California. 680 News Time, 5:15. That means it's now time for sports. So from Sportsnet 590 The Fan, we'll check in with Randolph Fairbairn.
13: Dylan, the Blue Jays met the Pittsburgh Pirates in the finale of their three-game series at Rogers Center. They were going for a series sweep and fourth straight win, but the Pirates would get solo shots in the first and second and then a two-run homer in the sixth. They cruise to the 4-1 win. Next up, the Jays will host Miami for a three-game series starting tomorrow at Rogers Center. First pitch in game one is at 7:07. The NHL playoffs continue with the Western Conference Final between the Vegas Golden Knights and the Avalanche. It'll be down in Sin City. Starts at 8 o'clock, and you can see all the action on Sportsnet. Golden Knights are up in the series 2-0. The Eastern Conference Final between the Montreal Canadiens and Carolina Hurricanes will continue with game three tomorrow in Montreal. Series tied at 1. The Marlies going in their series deciding game against the Monsters in Cleveland. It's all tied at 2 games apiece. It's 2-1 Cleveland, 13 minutes left in the third period. Canada faced Slovakia at the World Hockey Championship in Switzerland. They were 5-0 coming in, Slovakia 4-1. Four goals in the third period, and Canada takes it 5-1 to move to 6-0. They'll close things out in round-robin play on Tuesday against Czechia. The NBA playoffs continue with the Spurs and Thunder meeting in Game 4 out West. OKC leads 2-1. Game 4 on Sportsnet 1 is at 8 o'clock. F1 Canadian Grand Prix going in Montreal. They're on lap 48. Mercedes' Kimi Antonelli leads Max Verstappen is second. Ferrari's Lewis Hamilton and Charles Leclerc are third and fourth. Sports at 15 and 45 past every hour or anytime at sportsnet.ca.
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0: 680 News Time, 5:18. In California, a state of emergency has been declared for Orange County due to the threat of a chemical explosion from an overheating tank. ABC's Jacqueline Lee is in Orange County, where tens of thousands are under evacuation orders.
16: The tank is estimated to contain 7,000 gallons of methyl methacrylate, a highly volatile substance used in the production of plastic. The plant is located 35 miles from Los Angeles. At least 50,000 residents were forced to evacuate.
17: Police officers came into our area telling everyone to leave, and so, yeah, we all went, and it was kind of stressful because, like, where are we going to go?
0: California Governor Gavin Newsom said his state of emergency announcement, rather in his state of emergency announcement, that more shelter sites are opening up. 680 News Time, 519. That means it's time for Cottage Country traffic on the nines. Here's Justin Pierce.
1: 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And at this point, we're not seeing delays anywhere across the major Cottage Country routes. But there are minor delays, really, if that, along the westbound 401 through the 412. It is moving up to speed after that through Salem and through Westney. Again, as you are traveling through the GTA, that on the southbound 400, not seeing a delay on 11 or on the extension as you are making your way towards the merge in Barrie. Moving up to speed and also on the Toronto-bound side of the QEW, it is moving very well. Again, as you are making your way around the Golden Horseshoe with Cottage Country traffic on the nines, I'm Justin Pierce.
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0: 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Traffic and weather together on the ones. Here is Mike Davey.
7: Thanks, Dylan. This report brought to you by Mercedes-Benz Toronto Queensway, westbound 401 approaching Bayview. The transfer from Collectors to Express, they cleared the stalled vehicle there, so all lanes have reopened. Still seeing a delay here, Victoria Park alternating Express Collectors to Avenue. Once you're beyond that, slows back down Islington to Dixon. Slow again through Highway 25 in Milton, eastbound 401 south of Pearson alternating Express Collectors to Keels, a slow drive, and then it's going to be a good drive the rest of the way, not really seeing delays beyond that. Eastbound 409, Martin Grove getting onto the 401. It's going to be backed up through that part of the highway. Southbound 400, Shepherd getting to the 401, also busy. Southbound 404, DVP volume approaching Shepherd to south of Lawrence. As you continue traveling southbound, the rest of the drive will be good. Getting onto the westbound Gardner, it'll start to slow down west of Jarvis to approaching Parkside. On the eastbound Gardner, it's slow Humber Bridge to the Jarvis ramp. Westbound QEW 427 to Dixie. Slow drive through that portion of the highway in Mississauga. As you continue westbound, it slows down in Oakville for drive to Trafalgar. Eastbound 401 Mississauga Road to Dixie. Expected delay. 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Your next report at 531. Now your forecast. Here's Eric Smith.
8: We're in for a phenomenal work week. We just got to get through this evening drizzle and clouds. We do have a chance of late overnight showers as well, low of 13 degrees. And then Monday, morning showers, but it'll move away pretty quickly for a very comfortable day, high of 22 degrees, that northwesterly wind blowing. Then Tuesday, mainly sunny, a little bit hotter, high of 26 degrees with some humidity. Then a chance of light rain into the evening with a low of 17. Then Wednesday, chance of light rain in the morning. And then a mix of sun and clouds for the rest of the day, high of 25 degrees with some humidity. So keep that in mind. Low of 14 overnight. And then Thursday, very comfortable again. High of 21 degrees and sunny. Your low tonight is 13.
0: Right now in Toronto, 12 degrees feels like, or rather 13 degrees feels like 10 with the wind and foggy. Coming up at 5:30, a violent robbery last night in Scarborough sends one man to the hospital with serious life-threatening injuries. One person, a woman, has been arrested for the assaults. There is a second suspect at large. Police have not given a description as of yet. More details at 5:30, 680 News Time, 5:23.
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0: 680 News Time, 5:24. Despite an overtime loss last night in Game 2 of their Eastern Conference Final Series against the Carolina Hurricanes, the Montreal Canadiens and their fans will be feeling optimistic heading back to La Belle Provence for Game 3 with the series tied at a game apiece. Montreal head coach Martin St. Louis shares his feelings about playing at home.
4: We're in a battle. We'll go back home. You know, our fans have watched us play 2 games in a row on the road now, and I'm sure they'll be ready for us to get home.
0: Game 3 goes tomorrow at the Bell Center. It was a historic night in combat sports as two titans of boxing clashed in front of one of the 7 wonders of the world. 680's Logan Libiak has the recap.
6: It was a monumental night for the sport of boxing Saturday when Alexander Usyk defended his unified heavyweight title against former Glory kickboxing heavyweight champion Rico Verhoeven at the Pyramids of Giza in Egypt. Both fighters came out with extravagant walkouts for the one-of-a-kind event. Despite coming in as such a heavy underdog, it was Verhoeven that landed more punches, outstriking the world's top boxer 113-112. However, it wouldn't be enough as Usyk would take the fight by 11th round TKO while Verhoeven was still standing and after the bell appeared to ring, ending the round. People were quick to call out the stoppage on social media, arguing that Verhoeven was still fighting and the round was over. Following the war, the scorecards revealed two judges had it scored a draw, while the third had Verhoeven winning by a round. After the fight, Usyk, who is Ukrainian, said the victory was bittersweet as his daughter was watching from a bomb shelter back home. I'm Logan Libiak.
0: The FIFA World Cup is coming to Canada, and it's not just a great experience and opportunity for soccer fans. Harrison Staffing is working the Canada Soccer House fan destination at Toronto's Harbourfront Centre during the World Cup. CEO Danny Murrell says the company has seen significant interest in FIFA-related opportunities.
24: The demographic, of course, young, predominantly more males. They're excited, of course, to be part of it. But it's definitely helping that we have this opportunity, this event here in Toronto, to motivate persons to try to pick up some more dollars over this busy time of the year.
0: The tournament will feature matches in Toronto and Vancouver between June and July. Your weekend business report is next. 680 News Time, 5:26.
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28: Auto giant Stellantis is plotting a turnaround, and in the process, it's sidelining Chrysler and Dodge. 70% of its future spending will go into four brands: Jeep, Ram, Fiat, and Peugeot. Stellantis plans to invest $70 billion through 2030, bring out more than 60 new models, and unify vehicle underpinnings to cut costs. Stellantis struggled under relentless cost-cutting while raising prices, which eventually hit quality and resulted in cars that fell short of the competition. Walmart is warning saying that fuel costs are squeezing the company's bottom line and could lead to higher prices for shoppers. The retailer says sales slowed down somewhat in April after Easter, with shoppers facing higher gas prices. Walmart says it is prioritizing keeping prices low, but this could change as the Iran war drags on. The world's largest private company is going public. Elon Musk's SpaceX has filed the paperwork for its massive initial public offering. The rocket satellite and artificial intelligence giant will trade on the NASDAQ, and Pepsi is preparing to raise prices on some of its smaller bags of chips. Sources tell us the soda and snacks maker is looking to hike prices by as much as 20 cents as it faces higher production and distribution costs. Courtney Donahoe, Bloomberg Radio.
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0: 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Time for Cardiff Country Traffic on the Nines with Justin Pierce.
1: Yeah, that's right. 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Delays westbound 401 through the 412 with Cottage Country Traffic on the Nines. I'm Justin Pierce.
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16: Good afternoon. It is Sunday, May 24th. I'm Lisa Emerald.
0: And I'm Dylan McGuire. Here's what's making news right now.
16: Police are searching for a suspect following a violent robbery at a Scarborough apartment building last night that has left one man in life-threatening condition.
0: Police have released new details on missing 14-year-old Esther, who hasn't been seen for over a week.
16: U.S. President Donald Trump says talks with Iran to end the war and reopen the Strait of Hormuz still need to be finalized.
0: Rogers Stadium will be filled this evening as fans head over for the first of five Bruno Mars shows following last night's cancellation.
29: Blue Jays' quest to take all three against the Pirates falls short, and the Marlies are going in their series-deciding game in Cleveland. Sports at 45.
0: 680 News Time, 531.
16: It is time for Rogers Xfinity Internet traffic and weather together on the ones with Mike Davey.
7: Thanks, Lisa. It's going to be a busy drive on the eastbound 401 as you start to approach the 427 to Keel alternating express collectors. Westbound 401 moving slowly. 404 alternating express collectors to Avenue. And then Islington to Dixon and Milton. It's busy as well through Highway 25. Southbound 400, south of Shepherd, getting onto the 401. It'll be busy on the eastbound 409. If you're trying to get to the 401 here as well, it'll be backed up from Martin Grove. Northbound DVP, north of Don Mills, up to York Mills. Expected delay. Southbound 404 DVP, it's busy south of Finch to south of Lawrence. If you're getting onto the westbound Gardner from the DVP, it'll start to slow down west to Jarvis to approaching Parkside. Eastbound Gardner slow. Humber Bridge to approaching the Jarvis ramp on and off. Westbound QEW 427 to Dixie, there's a delay, and then it slows back down 4 Drive to approaching Trafalgar. Eastbound QEW, it's busy. Mississauga Road to Dixie. On the westbound 403, it's slow getting on to the QEW in Oakville. Your next report is at 541. Now your forecast, here's Eric Smith.
8: A little bit of a dreary evening for us as that drizzle continues, and then into the overnight hours, there is that chance of showers as well, low of 13 degrees. And then Monday, it's going to be a phenomenal day, high of 22 degrees, as that northwesterly wind is going to knock off any humidity, so it's going to be very comfortable with sunny skies and an overnight low of 14. Your low tonight is 13.
0: 13 right now feels like 10, though, with the wind and foggy days in Toronto right now. 680 News Time, 532.
16: Well, we we begin in the city's East End, where a woman has been arrested and another suspect remains at large after a violent robbery. Toronto police say officers were called to an apartment building on Lawrence Avenue for reports of unknown trouble. Upon arrival, the victim was found lying in the hallway and rushed to hospital with life-threatening injuries.
0: Investigators have now charged a woman with aggravated assault and robbery, and they're looking for another suspect. They've not released a description for that outstanding suspect, and it's still unclear what, if anything, was stolen.
16: Well, new information and photos have been shared by Toronto police in connection to a missing teenager. 14-year-old Esther was last seen on May 16th, a day later than previously believed, in the area of Bathurst and Hotspur Road. Her parents say they're concerned she's harmed and has been diagnosed as being on the spectrum. You can see the updated photos of Esther on the Toronto Police website. She's being described as 5'2" with a medium build and brown hair. Anyone who sees Esther or has information is asked to contact police immediately.
0: 680 News Time, 5:34. Prime Minister Mark Carney is going to New York City on Wednesday and Thursday to meet with business leaders to try and convince, rather, and try to court more investment, a running theme of his time in office. Brenda Molina Navidad from the Canadian Press reports.
2: The Prime Minister's office made the announcement just one day before Parliament reconvenes. It says Carney will meet with unspecified CEOs, entrepreneurs, business leaders, and money managers to pitch Canada as an investment destination. This comes just weeks before the Canada-US-Mexico Agreement on Free Trade enters its mandatory review period in the midst of U.S. tariffs triggering a trade war with Canada. Carney is also expected to focus on the country's new economic strategy when he addresses the Economic Club of New York on Thursday. Brenda Molina Navidad, The Canadian Press.
16: Well, U.S. President Donald Trump says that a deal with Iran has been largely negotiated. The post on social media comes after talks with Israel and other allies and described the deal as a memorandum of understanding. CNN's Nick Robertson reporting that there's still issues that need to be worked out.
3: The first part is that Iran does agree to opening the Strait of Hormuz and allowing the free flow of maritime traffic just as it was before the 28th of February when the war began. Iran will be allowed to export oil and other products through the Strait of Hormuz, gas, those sorts of products. That's expected to happen. But at the same time, it's also understood that there is a commitment from Iran not to chase and try to produce nuclear weapons.
16: Iran says there are still sticking points that need to be worked out, but has described the draft of the deal as a framework agreement for more talks.
0: You're listening to 680 News Radio. He was born Peter Gene Hernandez, but to almost everyone, he is famously known as Bruno Mars, and tonight he comes to Toronto. I would run through a fire just to be by your side. The multi-time Grammy Award-winning artist will finally open up the concert season at Rogers Stadium on the grounds of the old Downsview Airport tonight. His show last night was postponed to next Sunday due to heavy rain. His opening acts will be Leon Thomas and DJ Pee-wee. Tickets are still available on Ticketmaster.
16: 680 News Time, 5:36. Well, the Blue Jays went for a series sweep when they faced the Pittsburgh Pirates. 680's Randall Fairbairn with the story.
13: After taking the first two in their series with the Pittsburgh Pirates, including a Game 2 win over Pirates ace Paul Skeens, the Blue Jays were looking to get out the brooms when they faced the Pirates at Rogers Center. Pirates would open the scoring with a solo home run in the first and another one in the second. Former Jay Spencer Horwitz and O'Neill Cruz with the home runs. 2-0 Pirates after two. The Jays would answer back with a run in the fourth, and it was 2-1 at the end of four. A two-run shot in the sixth inning would increase the Pirates' lead to 4-1. The Jays would put two on in the ninth with one out before George Springer and Dalton Varsho would fly out and strike out respectively. The Pirates would take it 4-1. The Jays would muster a measly 5 hits in the loss. Next up, the Miami Marlins will come to Rogers Centre for a 3-game set starting tomorrow. From the Sports Centre, I'm Randolph Fairbairn.
16: Well, the World Cup coming to Canada has left many people looking to take on potential side gigs. However, Money Mentors CEO Stacey Yanchuk-Olecki says there are personal finance considerations to be aware of.
17: I think things that we need to be aware of when we do take on, you know, side gigs, side hustles, et cetera, is the tax implications. So we need to account for the fact that now our income is going to go up. It is likely not going to be taxed the way it needs to be. And so we may owe come tax season in 2027 in April.
4: Summer in Canada also brings other opportunities for side work at large events like the Calgary Stampede, Oshiega Music Festival in Montreal, or the X in Toronto. Well, Toronto police are investigating a woman's death inside of a parking garage as suspicious. Her body was found by officers around 9:30 Saturday morning near Dundas and Seton Streets. While police do say that her death is suspicious, there is no word of a criminal investigation at this time. Coming up next in 30 seconds, we'll have a look at the gas price update and Cottage Country traffic. 680 News Time, 5:38.
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4: 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And that means it is time for Cottage Country traffic with Justin Pierce.
1: Yeah, that's right. 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Not seeing any real delays, maybe, except for the southbound 400 from just south of Shepherd down to the 401, and then on the westbound 401, there are more slowdowns through the 412. It looks like after that, it is moving up to speed through Ajax and Pickering. With Cottage Country traffic on the 9s, I'm Justin Pierce.
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4: 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Time for Rogers Xfinity Internet, traffic and weather together on the ones. 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
7: This report brought to you by Subaru on the eastbound 401, busy drive 427 to Keele, alternating express collectors. Westbound 401, it's busy 404 to Avenue, express collectors, Weston Express to Dixon, slow through Highway 25. Eastbound 409, Martin Grove to the 401, it'll be slow through there. If you're trying to get to the 401 from the southbound 400, it's slow south of Shepherd to the 401, and then you're into more delays depending which direction you're headed. Southbound 404 DVP approaching Shepherd to south of Lawrence. It's moving slowly. If you're getting onto the westbound Gardner, a delay will start west of Jarvis to approaching Parkside. Onto the westbound QEW, where it's busy, 427 to Dixie, 4 Drive to Trafalgar. Eastbound QEW Gardner combination. More volume as you get to Mississauga Road to Dixie, and then approaching Parkside to the Jarvis Ramp. It's the all-weather drive main event. 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Now your forecast, Eric Smith.
8: Clouds and drizzle are going to continue through the evening and then into the overnight. There's a chance of shower, so just a heads up for that. Low of 13 degrees, and then Monday. We're going to start with some showers, but it's going to move away pretty quickly to give us a very comfortable day. High of 22 degrees with sun, with no humidity, so we can actually enjoy the sun. And then Tuesday, mainly sunny and a high of 26 with some humidity, so it is going to be a little bit warmer with that southwesterly wind and a chance of light rain into the evening. Your low tonight is 13.
4: In Toronto right now, it is 13 degrees, feels more like 11 with some fog. Well, in Turkey, hundreds of riot police were seen using tear gas while storming the headquarters of the country's main political opposition to remove the party's ousted leader. City's Afia Ba reports.
5: This after a court ruled on Thursday that the party's leader, Özgür Özel, should be removed after it annulled the results of the party's 2023 election, citing irregularities. An order was then given to evict those inside the headquarters. Özel had promised to fight the ruling through legal appeals and to remain, quote, day and night in the party's Ankara headquarters.
9: Turkey's next national election is currently set for 2028. Coming up next in just about 60 seconds, we'll be taking a look at your top headlines and sports. 680 News Time, it's 5:43.
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9: In Toronto right now, 13 degrees, feels like 11 with some fog. Good afternoon, I'm Lisa Emerald, and here are the top stories this hour. A man is fighting for his life in hospital following a violent robbery at a Scarborough apartment building last night. Police say they have one woman in custody and are searching for one other suspect. Toronto police have released new photos of 14-year-old Esther, who has been missing for over a week. They also say she was last seen one day later than previously believed in the area of Bathurst and Hotspur Road. Anyone with information is being urged to contact police. Meantime, thousands of fans are making their way up to Rogers Stadium for the first of five Bruno Mars shows tonight, following last night's cancellation due to inclement weather. A reminder to all attending, taking TTC home will be free thanks to Live Nation Canada's renewed partnership with the TTC. It is now time for sports from Sportsnet 590 The Fan. Here is Randolph Fairbairn.
29: Thank you, Lisa. The Blue Jays met the Pittsburgh Pirates in the finale of their three-game set. They were going for a sweep and a fourth straight win. Pirates get three home runs in the game, and they take it 4-1. Next up, the Jays will host Miami for a three-game series starting tomorrow at Rogers Center. Game one starts at 7:07. Elsewhere, the Yankees beat Tampa 2-0. Aaron Judge with a two-run game-winning home run in the bottom of the ninth. The NHL playoffs continue with the Western Conference final between the Vegas Golden Knights and the Colorado Avalanche. It's game three in Sin City. Golden Knights are up 2-0. You can watch the game at 8 o'clock. On Sportsnet, the Marlies took on the Cleveland Monsters in their series deciding Game 5 with the series tied at 2-2. Two goals late in the third, including the game winner with 12 seconds left by Easton Cowan. Marlies are moving on to the Eastern Conference Final. They win the series 3-2. Canada played Slovakia at the World Hockey Championship in Switzerland. They were 5-0 coming in with Slovakia at 4-1. Four goals in the third period. Canada takes it 5-1. They'll close out round robin play on Tuesday against Czechia. The NBA playoffs will have the Spurs and Thunder meeting in Game 4 out west. OKC leads 2-1. Game 4 is on Sportsnet 1 at 8 o'clock. From the Indy 500, the 110th running, Felix Rosenquist passed David Malukas down the home stretch to win the closest race in Indy 500 history. F1, it's the Canadian Grand Prix in Montreal. They're late in this one, 68th lap. Mercedes' Kimi Antonelli leads. Lewis Hamilton is second. Max Verstappen is third. Sports 15 and 45 past every hour or anytime at sportsnet.ca.
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0: It is now time for the Road Ready Report with 680's automotive specialist, Tim Demopoulos.
2: In the summer, gas companies change the formulation of their fuel to a summer blend, which is more expensive to produce, leading to slightly higher gas prices than we typically see in colder months. Gas blended for use in colder months has added butane, a cheap additive that makes colder gas ignite more readily. In the summer, butane is reduced from the blend as it tends to evaporate quickly in warmer temperatures and is replaced with a more expensive ignition additive. Governments require refineries to start shipping summer gas in mid-April and switch back to a cheaper winter blend in mid-September. Although more expensive, summer gas burns more efficiently and produces less emissions. With the Road Ready Report, I'm Tim Demopoulos.
0: The Trump administration's new anti-weaponization fund is gathering no shortage of bipartisan condemnation.
3: New York Democrat Tom Suozzi tells ABC the so-called weaponization fund is a misplaced priority.
10: Especially in the context of all the problems Americans are facing with the cost of living, they don't want to see a $1.8 billion fund to pay people that beat up cops.
3: People involved in the January 6th attack could apply for compensation. Congressman Suozzi has introduced a bipartisan bill to block the fund, along with Pennsylvania Republican Brian Fitzpatrick, who said it bypasses Congress. Asked if fellow Republicans will go along.
11: A lot of them tell me they support it. We'll see how many actually, you know, join us in the effort.
3: Brian Clark, ABC News.
0: 680 News Time, 549. It's time for Cottage Country Traffic with Justin Pierce.
1: Yeah, that's right. 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And it looks like there are minor delays southbound on the 400. It is slow from just south of Shepherd down to the 401. And then there's more delays in other places, kind of on the westbound 401. It is slow through the 412. It looks like after that, it is moving up to speed as you are traveling through Ajax and Pickering. Toronto bound on the QEW, not seeing any problems as you make your way up and over both skyways. It is moving well as folks travel around the Golden Horseshoe, but there is construction to look out for if you are traveling along 48, either north or southbound in Baldwin. You are down to a single lane. It's for bridge work, and again, it is causing a minor slowdown on the approach. With Cottage Country Traffic on the Nines, I'm Justin Pierce.
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13: Welcome to the Foot Health Minute with Dr. Michael Ryan from Kintech. 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
0: 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It is time for Rogers Xfinity Internet. 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
7: This report brought to you by iCash.ca. Westbound 401 approaching Leslie in the express left lane closed off with a stalled vehicle. It's slow in the express from the 404. Same with the collectors. Flow traffic better in the collectors, though, so that's where I would head if I were you. It will get busy again, though. Express collectors approaching Yonge to Avenue, Islington to Dixon, slow through Highway 25. Eastbound 401 south of Pearson, alternating express collectors to Keele is a slow drive. Northbound DVP backed up Don Mills up to York Mills. Southbound 404 DVP south of Finch to south of Lawrence. It's going to be a busy one. And then westbound Gardner backed up just west of Jarvis to Parkside. Eastbound Gardner slow from the Humber Bridge on and off to approaching Jarvis. Eastbound QEW slow here Ontario to Cawthra. Westbound at QEW, it's a busy one from the 427 to Dixie, Ford Drive to Trafalgar. Rent's due tomorrow and groceries got expensive again. iCash sends you money the same day. 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Your next report is at 6:01. Now your forecast, here is Eric Smith.
6: Clouds and drizzle are going to continue through the evening and then into the overnight. That chance of showers is still there, low of 13 degrees. And then Monday, we'll start with some morning showers, but the northwesterly wind should blow it away, giving us sun for the rest of the day and a high of 22 degrees. And then Tuesday, mainly sunny, high of 26 degrees with some humidity, so it is going to be a little bit warmer. Then a chance of light rain into the evening. And then Wednesday, chance of light rain in the morning, but again, that should move away pretty quickly. High of 25 for the day with some humidity continuing, so just stay hydrated. And then Thursday, back to seasonal, high of 21 degrees and sun. Your low tonight is 13.
8: In Toronto right now, 13 degrees, feels like 11 with some fog. 680 News Time, 5:53.
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8: The Carolina Hurricanes needed overtime, but they've evened things up in the NHL's Eastern Conference Final against the Montreal Canadiens. 680's Asher Roth recaps Game 2.
27: After being embarrassed on their home ice in Game 1, the Carolina Hurricanes turned up the heat on Saturday, out-hitting the Habs 46-16 and out-shooting them 26-12. Josh Anderson had two of those shots. Both found their way past Freddie Anderson. That second one sent the game to overtime, where former Winnipeg Jet Nikolai Ehlers was the hero. Despite the result, Anderson says the Habs are still in good shape.
28: We're fine. We're feeling good about our game. We still got to clean a few things up, but I mean, we split 1-1 going back home, so move on from this one.
27: Now a best of five. The series shifts to Montreal on Monday. From the Sports Center, I'm Asher Roth.
8: Coming up next, the Weekend Business Report.
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0: For Cottage Country traffic on the nines with Justin Pierce.
10: Yeah, that's right. This report, it's brought to you by Access Storage, and we're not seeing delays, any major delays, I will say, along the major Cottage Country route southbound on the 400. It looks like it is slow from just south of Shepherd down to the 401, and then there's more delays on the westbound 401. It looks like it is slow through the 412 as you are traveling through Durham, and also if you are on the Toronto-bound side of the QEW, not seeing any slowdowns as you are making your way around the Golden Horseshoe as you travel up and over both skyways, not seeing any problems through there. With Cottage Country traffic on the nines, I'm Justin Pierce.
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22: Good evening. This is Sunday, May 24th. I'm Ben Howes. Here's what's making news this hour. The search for a second suspect is on following a violent robbery in Scarborough that left a man with life-threatening injuries. The U.S. and Iran appear to be making progress towards a peace deal, but President Trump warns there is still work to be done. The search for 14-year-old Esther continues as police release new photos and updated details on her disappearance.
23: The Blue Jays closed out their series with the Pittsburgh Pirates in the NHL playoffs. Continue with Colorado and Vegas in Sin City. Sports at 15.
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6: This report brought to you by Diamond and Diamond Lawyers. So we still have a couple slow spots out there across the major routes. We'll start on the eastbound 401. We have delays from the 427 to Keele, alternating both express and collectors. Westbound 401 approaching Leslie in the express. Stalled vehicle blocking the left-hand lane. That's causing delays from the 404 in both the express and collectors. Slows again approaching Yonge to Avenue.

0: blocked both ways from Dufferin to Miranda Avenue, that due to a fire. When it comes to fighting for your rights, there's nothing tougher than a diamond. 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Next report at 6:11 with the forecast. Meteorologist Carl Lamb.
1: Drizzle's going to continue through this evening and then into the overnight. A chance of showers is possible as well. A low of 13 degrees. And then Monday, it's going to be a phenomenal day. We're going to start with some showers, but that's going to go away pretty quickly as we're going to get to a high of 22 for the day and sunny skies. Northwesterly winds are going to be blowing, so it's not going to be too much humidity, which makes the day even more enjoyable. Your low tonight is 13.
2: It's 13 under foggy skies in downtown Toronto. 680 News Time, 6:02. A robbery assault in Scarborough last night has left a man in hospital in life-threatening condition. It happened at an apartment building on Lawrence Avenue just after 11 o'clock. Officers found the victim lying on the hallway floor. He was then rushed to hospital. A woman was arrested and charged shortly after, but another suspect is still outstanding. Police have not provided any description of that suspect, however. It is still unclear what was stolen from the victim. U.S. President Donald Trump says there is still work to be done to secure a peace deal between the U.S. and Iran. But as ABC's Lama Hassan reports, things seem to be moving in that direction.
3: The president striking a different tone on Truth Social, saying that negotiations towards a deal with Iran are constructive, but both sides must take their time and get it right. So as of right now, there is no official deal yet, but there does seem to be significant movement that the U.S. and Iran are walking towards a two-step interim agreement.
2: Trump had said the agreement was largely negotiated last night. There has been another development in connection to the teenager who's been missing for over a week. Toronto police now say 14-year-old Esther was last seen on May 16th at 12:01 a.m. in the Bathurst and Hotspur Road area. It was previously believed she was last seen at Earl Bales Park the day before. New photos of Esther are now on the Toronto Police website. She's described as 5'2" with a medium build and brown hair. Esther has previously been diagnosed as being on the spectrum. If you see her, you're asked to contact police or Crime Stoppers right away. More details are coming out about the deadly shooting outside the White House last night. ABC News senior White House correspondent Selena Wang on what we're learning about the suspect killed by police in an exchange of gunfire.
4: He encountered law enforcement in June 2025 for blocking a point of entry at the White House. He was detained and involuntarily committed for a mental evaluation. 1 month later, he was arrested after he attempted to enter a White House checkpoint, telling officers he was Jesus Christ and that he wanted to get arrested. Court records showing a judge ordered he stay away from White House grounds. Trump was at the White House working in the Oval Office with his aides at the time of the shooting.
2: The man was killed in an exchange of fire with Secret Service. A bystander was struck by gunfire as well and remains in critical condition. You could say the month of May has been anything but spring-like, with many anxiously waiting to turn the page to summer. This weekend started with a torrential downpour yesterday, with some of those showers carrying over into today. However, 680 meteorologist Eric Smith says we won't be seeing much rain for the rest of the month.
1: We have some showers moving through the overnight hours with that low pressure center moving through, but the high pressure right behind that is going to make sure our end of May stays dry. The only chance of rain in the forecast for right now is going to be Tuesday evening. And then for the rest of May, we can expect very dry and sunny conditions. So it's going to be a beautiful end of May so we can go outside, go for a walk, take the dog for a walk, do your outdoor chores, just enjoy the sun.
2: Tuesday's high is 26. Toronto police say a woman's death inside a parking garage is considered suspicious, but it's not yet clear whether it's being criminally investigated. Her body was found near Dundas and Seton Street around 9:30 yesterday morning after police were called for a medical complaint. No other details regarding the investigation have been released. The Blue Jays went for a series sweep when they faced the Pittsburgh Pirates. 680's Randolph Fairbairn with the story.
5: After taking the first two in their series with the Pittsburgh Pirates, including a Game 2 win over Pirates ace Paul Skeens, the Blue Jays were looking to get out the brooms when they faced the Pirates at Rogers Center. Pirates had opened the scoring with a solo home run in the first and another one in the second. Former Jay Spencer Horwitz and O'Neill Cruz with the home runs. 2-0 Pirates after two. The Jays would answer back with a run in the fourth, and it was 2-1 at the end of four. A two-run shot in the sixth inning would increase the Pirates' lead to 4-1. The Jays would put two on in the ninth with

0: one out before George Springer and Dalton Varsho would fly out and strike out respectively. The Pirates would take it 4-1. The Jays would muster a measly 5 hits in the loss. Next up, the Miami Marlins will come to Rogers Center for a 3-game set starting tomorrow. From the Sports Center, I'm Randolph Fairbairn.
1: Stateside, millions of Americans are getting set to celebrate Memorial Day tomorrow, but this also makes for a busy travel weekend. ABC's Andrew Dimbert reports.
2: AAA says a record-breaking 45 million people are traveling at least 50 miles from home for the holiday, with nearly 40 million driving to their destinations. At airports across the country, TSA expects to screen more than 18 million passengers through Wednesday. So far, only scattered delays and cancellations have been reported, but travelers are being urged to check their flight status before heading to the airport.
1: AAA also predicts over 3.5 million people will fly domestically. In 30 seconds, we'll have a look at your gas prices. 680 News Time, 608.
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1: 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Enpro predicts the price won't change at midnight, holding at $1.82.9 a liter at most GTA stations. Now it's time for Cottage Country Traffic. We go to Justin Pierce.
6: Yeah, that's right. This report, it's brought to you by Rogers. And overall, we're not seeing any major delays anywhere, except for on the southbound 400, where it is slow from on the approach to Shepherd down to the 401. It also looks like on the westbound side of the 401, there are slowdowns through the 412. It is moving up to speed after that through Ajax and Pickering. And for those making their way around the Golden Horseshoe, Toronto bound on the QEW, there are delays as you make your way up and over both skyways. Not seeing any problems through there either. With Cottage Country Traffic on the Nines, I'm Justin Pierce.
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11: This report brought to you by Don Valley North Toyota. So we still have a couple problems out there across the major routes. We have one new problem on the eastbound QEW right at Cawthra, the left lane blocked by a multi-vehicle collision. That's in the middle of some delays on the eastbound QEW from Mississauga Road through to Dixie. So just be cautious as you make your way through there. On the eastbound QEW, on the westbound QEW, it's slow from the 427 to Dixie and again from Ford Drive through to Trafalgar. Westbound 401 approaching Leslie in the Express. Stalled vehicle in the left lane. Delays from the 404 in both the Express and Collectors. Slows again on the West 401 from approaching Yonge to Avenue in both the Express and Collectors and again from Weston in the Express to Dixon. Eastbound 401 is heavy from the 427 to Keele, alternating both Express and Collectors. Northbound DVP is busy from Don Mills up to York Mills. South 404 DVP, we're seeing delays from approaching Shepherd to south of Lawrence. Westbound Gardner, delays west of Jarvis to approaching Parkside. Eastbound side of things is a slow go from approaching Parkside to the Jarvis ramp. Northbound 410 still busy from north of Steeles to north of Queen on City Streets. Eglinton blocked both ways, Dufferin to Miranda Avenue because of a fire. 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Next report at 6:21 with the forecast. Eric Smith.
12: Drizzle is going to continue through the evening, and then we do have that chance of some overnight showers as well. Low of 13 degrees, but this should be the last time we should get any measurable rain because we're in for a very nice work week. Monday, morning showers, but then it's going to move away pretty quickly with that northwesterly wind. High of 22 degrees and sunny for the rest of the day. Low of 14 overnight, and then Tuesday, going to be a little bit hotter. High of 26 degrees and a little bit of humidity as well. So just remember to stay hydrated, and then a chance of light rain into the evening. Your low tonight is 13.
1: It's 13 degrees, feeling like 11 under a layer of fog in downtown Toronto. 680 News Time, it is 6:13. Coming up in 60 seconds, we'll have a look at your top headlines and sports.
13: 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But don't just take our word for it. 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
1: It's 13 degrees under foggy skies in downtown Toronto. Good evening, I'm Ben House. Here are the top stories this hour. A woman is in custody following a violent robbery in Scarborough last night. It's left a man in hospital with serious injuries. Police are searching for a second suspect, but they have not provided any suspect description. The war in Iran could be coming to an end as the U.S. and the Islamic Republic attempt to work out an interim agreement. U.S. President Trump says the deal is largely negotiated, but cautioned that it is not quite done yet. Toronto police have released an update on 14-year-old Esther, who has been missing for more than a week now. They've provided new photos and updated details on when she was last seen. And coming up after sports, we preview an upcoming visit from China's foreign minister. But first, it's time for sports from Sportsnet 590 The Fan. Here's Randall Fairbairn.
0: Thanks, Ben. The Blue Jays met the Pittsburgh Pirates in the finale of their three-game series at Rogers Center. They were going for the sweep and a fourth straight win. The Pirates would get three home runs while the Jays would score a meager one run in the 4-1 loss. Next up, the Jays will host Miami for a three-game series starting tomorrow at Rogers Center. An update on the injury front, better news than the 4-1 loss. Overall, good news for the Jays. Both Vladimir Guerrero and Dylan Cease avoided what appeared to be more serious injuries during the game. Cease has a mild left hamstring tightness and will have an MRI to confirm what appears to be just cramping. Guerrero suffering a contusion after x-rays revealed no fracture after being hit on the inside of the right elbow in the fifth inning. Guerrero saying he thought it was worse when it happened. Just a little bit painful. Everything is fine. The NHL playoffs continue with the Western Final between the Vegas Golden Knights and Colorado Avalanche. It's game three. Golden Knights up 2-0. It goes in Las Vegas at 8 o'clock. You can see all the action on Sportsnet. The Eastern Conference Final between the Montreal Canadiens and the Carolina Hurricanes will continue with game three tomorrow in Montreal. Series is tied at 1. The Marlies going in their series deciding game against the Monsters in Cleveland. It was tied at 2-2. Marley scored two goals late in the third period. They win it 3-2 and move on to the Eastern Conference Final. Canada faced Slovakia at the World Hockey Championship in Switzerland. They're 5-0 coming in with Slovakia at 4-1. Four goals in the third period. Canada takes it 5-1 to move to 6-0. They'll wrap up round-robin play Tuesday against Czechia. And the NBA Finals continue with the Spurs and Thunder meeting in Game 4 out West. OKC leads 2-1. Game 4 on Sportsnet 1 at 8 o'clock. 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
21: Good evening, you're listening to 680 News Radio. I'm Dylan McGuire. For the first time in a decade, China's foreign minister is coming to Canada after Mark Carney traveled to China on a trade mission earlier this year. Naira Ahmed from the Canadian Press reports.
22: Wang Yi is set to visit Ottawa between May 28th and 30th to meet his Canadian counterpart, Anita Anand. The visit comes after Prime Minister Mark Carney visited Beijing with Anand in January, marking the first visit to China by a Canadian prime minister since 2017. That's when Canada and China reached a preliminary deal. China agreed to lower tariffs on Canadian canola seed and eliminate tariffs on canola meal, peas, and seafood. In exchange, Canada agreed to reduce tariffs and set import limits on Chinese electric vehicles. The foreign affairs ministers are expected to discuss the recently updated Canada-China strategic partnership when they meet next weekend. Naira Ahmed, The Canadian Press.
21: Prime Minister Carney welcomed the World Cup trophy to Ottawa today as Canada prepares to host the 2026 FIFA tournament with the United States and Mexico. David Baxter from the Canadian Press has this story.
23: Prime Minister Mark Carney may be the first Canadian to ever hoist the FIFA World Cup trophy, an honor typically reserved for tournament winners. FIFA President Gianni Infantino and Carney are in Ottawa ahead of the World Cup beginning in less than 3 weeks. Carney remarks on how soccer has grown since Canada's first World Cup appearance in 1986, with accolades like Olympic gold for the women in the 2020 games. The government is putting $755 million over the next 5 years to further develop soccer in Canada. Canada's first World Cup game is against Bosnia and Herzegovina on June 12th in Toronto. David Baxter, The Canadian Press, Ottawa.
21: And speaking of the World Cup coming to Canada, it's left many people looking to take on potential side gigs. However, Money Mentor CEO Stacey Ann Chukaleski says there are personal finance considerations to be aware of.
24: I think things that we need to be aware of when we do take on, you know, side gigs, side hustles, etc., is the tax implications. So we need to account for the fact that now our income is going to go up. It is likely not going to be taxed the way it needs to be. And so we may owe come tax season in 2027 in April.
21: Summer in Canada also brings other opportunities for side work at large events like Calgary Stampede, Oshaga Music Festival in Montreal, or the X in Toronto. Traffic and weather coming up together next.
6: This report, it's brought to you by Lexus of Barrie. Delays on the Toronto-bound side of the QEW, minor but slow from North Shore out towards Fairview Street. And then on the southbound 400, minor slowdowns from Shepherd down to the 401. Westbound on the 401, there are delays through the 412. Also, with Cottage Country traffic, I'm Justin Pierce.
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2: From the 680 News Radio Traffic Center, I'm Luke Shields. 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We're still dealing with this collision on the eastbound QEW at Cawthra. It's blocking the left-hand lane and causing delays from Mississauga Road. Westbound QEW is slow from the 427 to Dixie, and then it bunches up again from Ford Drive to Trafalgar. Westbound 401 approaching Leslie in the Express. There was a stalled vehicle blocking the left lane, but that has cleared away, so all lanes have been reopened. Still seeing a delay from the 404 through to Leslie in both the Express and Collector. Slows again approaching Young Avenue in both the Express and Collectors, and again from Weston in the Express to Dixon. New problem on the West 401, the southbound Islington ramp onto the highway blocked off by debris. East 401 delays 427 to Keele, alternating both Express and Collectors. On the northbound DVP, we're still seeing delays from Don Mills up to York Mills. South 404 DVP is busy approaching Shepherd to south of Lawrence. On City Streets, Eglinton blocked both ways, Dufferin to Miranda Avenue because of a fire. It's the Lexus Season of F Sport event at Don Valley North Lexus. 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Next report at 6:31 with the extended forecast. Eric Smith.
12: We're in for a phenomenal work week. We just got to get through this evening drizzle and clouds. We do have a chance of late overnight showers as well, low of 13 degrees. And then Monday, morning showers, but it'll move away pretty quickly for a very comfortable day, high of 22 degrees, that northwesterly wind blowing. Then Tuesday, mainly sunny, a little bit hotter, high of 26 degrees with some humidity, then a chance of light rain into the evening with a low of 17, then Wednesday, chance of light rain in the morning, and then a mix of sun and cloud for the rest of the day, high of 25 degrees with some humidity, so keep that in mind, low of 14 overnight, and then Thursday, very comfortable again, high of 21 degrees and sunny. Your low tonight is 13.
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21: 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Stateside, some bipartisan opposition has emerged against the Trump administration's fund for allies who say they were wrongly targeted by the government. Brian Clark from ABC News reports.
5: New York Democrat Tom Suozzi tells ABC the so-called weaponization fund is a misplaced priority.
7: Especially in the context of all the problems Americans are facing with the cost of living, they don't want to see a $1.8 billion fund to pay people that beat up cops.
5: People involved in the January 6th attack could apply for compensation. Congressman Suozzi has introduced a bipartisan bill to block the fund, along with Pennsylvania Republican Brian Fitzpatrick, who said it bypasses Congress. Asked if fellow Republicans will go along.
8: A lot of them tell me they support it. We'll see how many actually, you know, join us in the effort.
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21: It's the Olympics of pop music. The director of Eurovision has opened the door for Canada to enter the contest. Brock University Dramatic Arts professor Dr. Karen Fricker talks about the pros and cons on the Big Story podcast.
10: There is something deeply paradoxical, if not contradictory, in what the contest says it is and what it is, right? 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
11: In Toronto, construction on Wellesley has started up between Jarvis and Parliament. On weekdays, between 7 a.m. and 7 p.m., eastbound Wellesley is closed. This is going on until December. Several upgrades are being done, including road repaving and water main replacement. On Fleet Street, the road has been closed between Strawn and Fort York Boulevard. This is for temporary transit construction related to the World Cup. It's going to reopen June 5th and then close again from July 25th to 31st for teardown. On the Oakville-Burlington border, Oak has been closed down south of the QEW between Superior Court and Harvester. This construction is for a new bridge being built at the rail crossing. New tracks need to be activated and paving needs to be done, so the road will be shut down until Monday, June 1st at 6 a.m. I'm Jordan Kerr.
21: Your weekend business report coming right up.
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15: I'm Chris McCusker. A downside surprise in the latest inflation update in Canada. April's reading 2.8%. 3.1% was expected. Taylor Schleich is rate strategist at the National Bank of Canada, and he says it could just be delayed.
16: It's not clear that this will represent the peak of inflation either. I mean, if you look at what gas prices have done so far in May, they're higher than they were in April. So it's likely we've got another step up to go from here. I think what's been encouraging, at least through these first couple months of the Iran war, is that the spread of kind of gasoline prices to other areas of the economy hasn't been super significant.
15: Now, this inflation update is not likely to move the Bank of Canada.
16: Economic data has not been very strong. And even if you look kind of through the details of this report, yes, overall inflation is moving up. And, you know, that does matter, of course, to Canadians. They are filling their cars up at the pump. But if you look at core inflation, which is what the Bank of Canada likes to look at to get a sense of what our underlying inflation pressures doing, those have been pretty becalmed and haven't really increased at all through 2 months of this war. So, yeah, for now, the Bank of Canada is able to look at this and say, listen, we know oil prices are up. We know gas prices are up. There's not much we can do about that. But, you know, what we can have more control over is what core inflation pressures are doing, and those aren't really telling us that we need to step in.
15: Taylor Schleich is rate strategist at the National Bank of Canada. The next interest rate announcement is June the 10th. And with your weekend business report, I'm Chris McCusker.
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2: And now for a look at cottage country traffic, we go to Justin Pierce.
6: 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And there are delays on the westbound 401 through the 412. With cottage country traffic, I'm Justin Pierce.
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2: Good evening. This is Sunday, May 24th. I'm Ben House. Here's what's making news this hour. Police are searching for a second suspect after a violent robbery in Scarborough left a man in life-threatening condition. It's not done yet, but it appears that the U.S. and Iran are making progress towards a peace deal. Police have provided new photos and updated some details on the disappearance of 14-year-old Esther.
3: And Bruno Mars will take the stage at Rogers Stadium tonight after his show last night was rained out.
4: Better news on the injury front for the Jays than the outcome in their finale against the Pirates. And the NHL playoffs continue with Colorado and Vegas in Sin City. Sports at 45.
3: 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Here's Luke Shields.
2: This report brought to you by 407 ETR. Still looking at a couple problems on the major routes. Eastbound QEW at Cawthra, the left lane blocked by a crash. That's jamming up the drive from Mississauga Road. Slow in the west QEW from the 427 through to Dixie and again forward drive to Trafalgar. Westbound 401 delays approaching Yonge to Avenue in both the express and collectors. And then west of the Allen in the express, new problem. It's a stalled vehicle blocking the right lane. Crews are on scene. The southbound Islington ramp onto the westbound 401 still blocked off because of debris. On the eastbound 401, we're seeing delays from the 427 to Keel, alternating both express and collectors. Southbound 404 DVP is busy from approaching Shepherd to south of Lawrence. Northbound DVP is slow from Don Mills up to York Mills. And then on city streets, Eglinton blocked both ways, Dufferin and Miranda Avenue because of a fire. Beat traffic and save with 407 ETR. 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For details, next report at 6:41 with the forecast. Eric Smith.
12: A little bit of a dreary evening for us as that drizzle continues, and then into the overnight hours, there is that chance of showers as well. Low of 13 degrees, and then Monday, it's going to be a phenomenal day. High of 22 degrees, as that northwesterly wind is going to knock off any humidity, so it's going to be very comfortable with sunny skies and an overnight low of 14. Your low tonight is 13.
3: It's 13 degrees with fog in the sky. 680 News Time, 6:33. Police are searching for a suspect after a robbery and assault left a man in life-threatening condition. It happened last night in Scarborough. Police were called to an apartment building on Lawrence Avenue just after 11. The victim was found lying on the floor in a hallway of the building and rushed to hospital. One woman has been arrested and charged with aggravated assault and robbery, and one suspect remains at large. Police have not provided a description, and it is unclear what was stolen. No official deal with Iran yet, but it seems that the U.S. and Tehran are headed towards a two-step interim agreement.
18: A senior administration official telling ABC News that this would eventually include Iran's nuclear capabilities. As you know, Iran having the capability to develop nuclear weapons is a red line for the U.S. So the U.S. would get a broad commitment from Iran to negotiate a removal of their stockpile of enriched uranium. But so far, they have not agreed on how this will be done or where the uranium will go. The Strait of Hormuz, where both countries have been locked in a struggle to control it. The idea is that the strait will be opened while the talks continue. Iranian assets will not be unfrozen or lifting of any sanctions under this interim agreement.
3: That was ABC's Lama Hassan reporting from London. Toronto police have released new photos of the 14-year-old girl who's been missing for more than a week. Investigators say Esther was last seen a day later than previously believed on May 16th near Bathurst and Hotspur Road. She's previously been diagnosed as being on the spectrum, and her parents are worried she may be harmed. Esther is described as being 5'2" with a medium build and brown hair. You can see the new photos of her on the Toronto Police website. Anyone who sees Esther is asked to contact police. After last night's show was rained out, Bruno Mars looks to finally kick off the new concert season at Rogers Stadium tonight. City's Afia Ba with more.
28: Saturday's concert was postponed just 5 hours before the Uptown Funk superstar was set to perform his first of five shows. Organizers say the safety of guests, artists, crew, and staff were the top priority. In a social media post, Bruno Mars says he needs, quote, everyone to be safe in order to have a good time, and promises he'll make it up to Toronto. Saturday's show has been rescheduled to May 31st. As fans get ready to flock to Rogers Stadium for the Bruno Mars concert, transit riders relying on GO trains and buses might want to plan ahead. Metrolink says there will be no GO service at Downsview Park Station today due to planned track work.
3: Leon Thomas, as well as DJ Pee-wee, will be the opening acts for Bruno Mars. Following his stay here in Toronto, Bruno Mars' The Romantic Tour will be in Canada once again for 5 dates in October when he electrifies BC Place in Vancouver. And this just into 680 News Radio. Fire crews are on scene of an electrical fire at a business at Eglinton and Dufferin. The building has been evacuated and two occupants were taken to hospital for smoke inhalation. Eglinton Avenue West is closed at Dufferin and police ask that you use alternate routes. The man who opened fire near a White House security checkpoint was known to Secret Service and had been ordered to stay away from White House grounds. He was shot dead by officers on scene. ABC News contributor and retired Secret Service agent Don Mihailik says the suspect didn't get the help he needed.
5: How did the individual get the gun? What happened with the individual after the Secret Service arrested him and committed him? What was this individual's pattern of behavior before he showed up at the White House and pulled out the gun and started firing at the agents? What was the breakdown in his life? What was the triggers that were going on? Backtracking his pathway to violence.
3: A bystander was also struck by fire and remains in critical condition. It's unclear whether the bystander was hit by the suspect's bullets or by the exchange of fire with Secret Service. A man has been arrested and charged in connection to a major retail theft investigation. Toronto police launched Project Shelf Defense in May after a surge of retail thefts. Police say the operation led to multiple arrests and helped remove repeat offenders from the community. 44-year-old Johnny Portillo Martinez is facing over 90 charges, including 45 counts of theft under $5,000. Police allege that between March and May, he committed over $17,000 worth of theft. A woman's death is being treated as suspicious after she was found in a parking garage on Saturday morning. Toronto police were called for a medical complaint to the area of Dundas and Seton Street around 9:30 a.m. where she was found dead. No other details regarding the investigation have been released. In 30 seconds, we'll have a look at your gas prices. 680 News Time, 638.
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3: Now the News Radio Toronto gas price update. Enpro predicts the price won't change at midnight, holding at $1.82.9 a liter at most GTA stations. Now it's time for a look at cottage country traffic. We go to Justin Pierce.
6: Yes, we do. 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And again, not really seeing any major delays right now. It is slow through the 412 along the westbound 401. And that's kind of it. Not seeing any major delays anywhere else. Maybe except for on the southbound 400 from just south of Shepherd down to the 401 Toronto bound on the QEW moving fairly well as, again, you make your way up and over both skyways around the Golden Horseshoe. But there is construction in Baldwin along 48. There's bridge construction at Baldwin Road. So you are down to a single lane through there. And it is causing a slowdown on the approach with cottage country traffic on the nines. I'm Justin Pierce.
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22: All right, guys, it's been a blast, but I gotta head out. Hey, Julie, do you need a ride?
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3: 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Traffic and weather together on the ones. Here's Luke Shields.
2: This report brought to you by Smirnoff Ice on the eastbound QBW at Cawthorne. We still have the left lane blocked off by this collision, and that's causing delays from Mississauga Road through to Cawthorne on the eastbound QBW. Westbound QBW is slow from the 427 to Dixie. Westbound 401 still seeing delays approaching Yonge Avenue in both the express and collectors. We also still have the stalled vehicle west of the Allen in the express that's blocking the right-hand lane. The southbound Islington ramp onto the West 401 closed off because of debris. Heading eastbound on the 401, you'll run into some slowdowns from the 427 to Keele, alternating both express and collector lanes. Northbound DVP is heavy from Don Mills up to York Mills. Southbound 404 DVP is a slow go from approaching Shepherd down to south of Lawrence. Westbound Gardner delays west of Jarvis to approaching Parkside. Eastbound Gardner is slow from approaching Parkside to the Jarvis ramp. Southbound 410 at Sandalwood, the left lane blocked by construction, as are the Sandalwood ramps onto the southbound 410, and on city streets, Eglinton blocked both ways, Dufferin to Miranda Avenue because of a fire. Summer is coming in hot, so why not turn up the chill with Smirnoff Ice? Fresh new look, same OG flavor, 19 plus. Please enjoy responsibly. Next traffic report in less than 10 minutes with the forecast, Eric Smith.
12: Clouds and drizzle are going to continue through the evening and then into the overnight. There's a chance of showers, so just a heads up for that. Low of 13 degrees, and then Monday. We're going to start with some showers, but it's going to move away pretty quickly to give us a very comfortable day. High of 22 degrees with sun, with no humidity, so we can actually enjoy the sun. And then Tuesday, mainly sunny and a high of 26 with some humidity, so it is going to be a little bit warmer with that southwesterly wind and a chance of light rain into the evening. Your low tonight is 13.
3: It's 13 degrees with fog in the sky, feeling like 11 in downtown Toronto. 680 News Time, 642. 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
3: It's 13 degrees under foggy skies in downtown Toronto. Good evening. I'm Ben Howes. Here are the top stories this hour. The search for a second suspect is on after a violent robbery in Scarborough left a man in hospital with life-threatening injuries. One woman has been arrested, but police have not provided a description of the second suspect. A two-step interim agreement to end the war in Iran appears to be in the works. U.S. President Donald Trump said it was largely negotiated last night, but today he said there was still work to be done. And Toronto police say 14-year-old Esther was seen a day later than previously thought and have provided updated photos. You can see the updated photos on the Toronto Police website. Anyone who has seen her or has information is asked to contact police. And coming up after sports, experts are warning about the dangers of e-bikes. We give you the details. Now it's time for sports from Sportsnet 590 The Fan. Here's Randolph Fairbairn.
13: Ben, the Blue Jays met the Pittsburgh Pirates in the finale of their three-game series at Rogers Center, going for a fourth straight win. Pirates get solo shots in the first and second, a two-run homer in the sixth, and they win it 4-1 over the Jays. Next up, the Jays will host Miami for a three-game series starting tomorrow at Rogers Center. Game one starts at 7:07. On the injury front, good news for the Jays. Both Vladimir Guerrero and Dylan Cease avoided what appeared to be more serious injuries in the game. Cease has mild left hamstring tightness. He's having an MRI to confirm it appears just to be cramping. Guerrero suffering a contusion after x-rays revealed no fracture. He was hit on the inside right elbow in the fifth inning. both staying positive. Guerrero saying he thought it was worse when it happened, just a little bit painful. Everything is fine. Cease, before leaving for the MRI, told John Schneider he planned to make his next scheduled start on Friday against Baltimore. Elsewhere, the Yankees beat Tampa 2-0. Aaron Judge with a game-winning two-run homer in the bottom of the ninth. The NHL playoffs continue with the Western Conference Final between the Vegas Golden Knights and the Colorado Avalanche. It's game three with the Knights up 2-0. Mark Stone confirmed he'll be back in the lineup for Vegas. Still no update on whether Cale Makar will play for the Avalanche. Game three in Las Vegas at 8 o'clock. You can see all the action on Sportsnet. The NBA playoffs will have the Spurs and Thunder meeting in game four. OKC leads 2-1. See game four on Sportsnet 1 at 8 o'clock. 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
18: You're listening to 680 News Radio. Good evening. I'm Lisa Emerall. Experts are issuing warnings of the dangers of e-bikes as data shows an increasing rate of deaths associated with the vehicles. Experts say parents are unknowingly buying their children's motorcycles marketed as e-bikes. One parent from Indianapolis is echoing that sentiment after she gifted her 13-year-old daughter an e-bike for Christmas. Jade Sharp said her daughter suffered a massive crash without a helmet on and was sent to hospital. There, she suffered a massive brain bleed and skull fracture, leading to hours in surgery and nearly a month in the hospital. Jade says a surgeon she spoke with explained the current dangers surrounding e-bikes.
21: This surgeon has expressed how many bicycle accidents she's had come through over the years.
18: The Canadian Pediatric Society recommends that children under 16 years old should not use e-bikes or ride on them as passengers. They say that those under 16 do not typically have the strength, coordination, or experience needed to safely operate them, with these modes of transportation traveling anywhere between 30 and 50 kilometers an hour. Six activists detained by Israel while on a flotilla bound for Gaza last week are expected back on Canadian soil today.
25: They are said to arrive in Toronto and Vancouver as two other Canadian activists landed in Toronto and Montreal on Saturday. One activist still remains in Turkey, and two Canadians are on their way to other destinations. The total 12 Canadians were deported to Turkey after suffering reported appalling abuse while in Israeli custody. Israel denies those allegations. The Canadians were among 420 people on 41 boats intercepted and detained by Israel as they attempted to bring a symbolic amount of aid to Gaza amid Israel's almost 20-year blockade. Naira Ahmed, The Canadian Press.
18: In California, a state of emergency has been declared for Orange County due to the threat of a chemical explosion from an overheating tank. ABC's Jacqueline Lee is in Orange County, where tens of thousands are under evacuation orders.
26: The tank is estimated to contain 7,000 gallons of methyl methacrylate, a highly volatile substance used in the production of plastic. The plant is located 35 miles from Los Angeles. At least 50,000 residents were forced to evacuate.
27: Police officers came into our area telling everyone to leave, and so, yeah, we all went, and it was kind of stressful because, like, where are we going to go?
18: California Governor Gavin Newsom said in his state of emergency announcement that more shelter sites are opening up. Coming up next, traffic and weather together.
6: 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Southbound on the 400, there are delays from Shepherd down to the 401. It also looks like on the westbound 401, there are more slowdowns within the GTA. It looks like on this Cottage Country route, it is slow through the 412, moving fairly well after that. And as folks are traveling Toronto bound on the QEW, not seeing any problems as you are making your way around the Golden Horseshoe with Cottage Country traffic. I'm Justin Pierce.
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2: From the 680 News Radio Traffic Center, I'm Luke Shields. We still have this crash on the eastbound QEW at Cawthra blocking the left-hand lane, and it's still causing delays from Mississauga Road through to Cawthra on the eastbound QEW, so pack your patience as you make your way through there. Westbound side of the QEW still have delays from the 427 through to Dixie. Westbound Gardner slow west of Jarvis to approaching Parkside. Eastbound Gardner delays approaching Parkside to the Jarvis ramp. Eastbound 401 is busy from the 427 to Keele, alternating both express and collectors. Westbound 401 delays approaching Yonge to Avenue in both the Express and Collectors. And then west of the Allen and the Express, we still have a stalled vehicle blocking the right-hand lane. The southbound Islington ramp onto the West 401 shut down because of some debris. Northbound DVP is slow from Don Mills up to York Mills. South 404 DVP delays approaching Shepherd down to south of Lawrence. And then on the southbound 410 at Sandalwood, the left lane blocked by construction. So are the Sandalwood ramps onto the south 410. On city streets, westbound Wilson at Dufferin, the right lane blocked off because of traffic management for the Bruno Mars concert at Rogers Stadium. And Eglinton shut down both ways, Dufferin to Miranda Avenue, because of a fire. When it comes to fighting for your rights, there's nothing tougher than a diamond. 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Call 1-800-567-HURT. Next report in less than 10 minutes with a long-range forecast. Eric Smith.
12: Clouds and drizzle are going to continue through the evening and then into the overnight. That chance of showers is still there, low of 13 degrees. And then Monday, we'll start with some morning showers, but the northwesterly wind should blow it away, giving us sun for the rest of the day and a high of 22 degrees. And then Tuesday, mainly sunny, high of 26 degrees with some humidity, so it is going to be a little bit warmer. Then a chance of light rain into the evening. And then Wednesday, chance of light rain in the morning, but again, that should move away pretty quickly. High of 25 for the day with some humidity continuing, so just stay hydrated. And then Thursday, back to seasonal, high of 21 degrees and sun. Your low tonight is 13.
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18: You're listening to 680 News Radio. Well, the FIFA World Cup coming to Canada isn't just a great experience and opportunity for soccer fans. Harrison Staffing is working the Canada Soccer House fan destination at Toronto's Harbourfront Centre during the World Cup. CEO Danny Morrell says the company has seen significant interest in FIFA-related opportunities.
28: The demographic, of course, young, predominantly more males. They're excited, of course, to be part of it. But it's definitely helping that we have this opportunity and this event here in Toronto to motivate persons to try to pick up some more dollars over this busy time of the year.
18: The tournament will feature matches in Toronto and Vancouver between June and July. Well, despite an overtime loss last night in Game 2 of their Eastern Conference Final Series against the Carolina Hurricanes, the Montreal Canadiens and their fans will be feeling optimistic heading back to La Belle Province for Game 3 with the series tied at a game apiece. Montreal's head coach, Martin St-Louis, shares his feelings about playing at home.
0: win a battle, we go back home. You know, our fans have watched us play two games in a row on the road now, and I'm sure they'll be ready for us to get home.
1: Game three goes tomorrow at the Bell Centre. The number of Canadians who believe the country is heading in the right direction has hit its highest percentage since 2017, according to a new poll from Abacus Data. The poll published today says that 47% of people believe Canada is heading in the right direction. Meanwhile, 39% say the country is on the wrong track. The poll suggests that 76% of Canadians see the rest of the world as moving in the wrong direction. Pollster David Coletto says that this is reflected by respondents saying they see Canada as a stabilizing force in a turbulent world. The perception of Canada being on the right track does split along party lines, with 71% of Liberal voters sharing that view and only 24% of Conservative voters. Your weekend business report coming up next.
3: It's cone season at McDonald's, which means vanilla cones are $1 each plus tax in the McDonald's app all summer long. Soft, creamy, and crunchy. For just $1 each plus tax exclusively in the McDonald's app. App download and registration required at participating McDonald's in Canada.
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13: Now these frozen entrees are getting a modern glow-up. 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Around 12% of adults say they're currently on a GLP-1, and that number is expected to grow significantly in the coming years. Courtney Donahoe, Bloomberg Radio.
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31: Now for a look at cottage country traffic, we go to Justin Pierce.
6: Oh, there's construction along 48. This report's brought to you by Subaru up in Baldwin. It looks like there's bridge work, so you are down to a single lane in both directions, and that's causing delays. With cottage country traffic, I'm Justin Pierce.
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31: Good evening. This is Sunday, May 24th. I'm Ben House. Here's what's making news this hour. The search for a second suspect is on following a violent robbery in Scarborough that left a man with life-threatening injuries. The U.S. and Iran appear to be making progress towards a peace deal, but President Trump warns there is still work to be done. The search for 14-year-old Esther continues as police release new photos and updated details on her disappearance.
2: The Pirates avoid the sweep at the hands of the Blue Jays, while the Marlies are off to the Eastern Conference Final. Sports at 15.
31: 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Traffic and weather together on the ones. Here's Luke Shields.
5: All right, Ben. So we still have a couple of issues out there across the major routes. This report brought to you by the Big Apple. Two of them on the eastbound QEW. So a new problem east of Mississauga Road, the right lane blocked off by a collision. Emergency crews are on scene. It's not really causing too much of a delay, but as you travel a little bit further east on the QEW at Cawthra, the left lane still blocked off by a crash there. That's jamming up the drive from Huron, Ontario. Westbound QEW, still a slow go from the 427 to Dixie. We also have a couple problems on the westbound 401. First, delays approaching Yonge Avenue in both the Express and Collectors. There was a stalled vehicle west of the Allen and the Express blocking the right lane, but that is just cleared, so all lanes reopen through there. The southbound Islington ramp onto the westbound 401 still off limits because of debris. Eastbound 401 slow, 427 to Key.

0: Hey, we're going to start with some showers, but that's going to go away pretty quickly as we're going to get to a high of 22 for the day and sunny skies. Northwesterly winds going to be blowing, so it's not going to be too much humidity, which makes the day even more enjoyable. Your low tonight is 13.
1: It's 13 degrees, feeling like 11 under foggy skies in downtown Toronto. 680 News Time, 7:03. A robbery assault in Scarborough last night has left a man in hospital with life-threatening injuries. It happened at an apartment building on Lawrence Avenue just after 11 o'clock. Officers found the victim lying on the hallway floor. He was then rushed to hospital. A woman was arrested and charged shortly after, but another suspect is still outstanding. Police have not provided any description of that suspect, however. It's unclear what was stolen from the victim. U.S. President Donald Trump says there's still work to be done to secure a peace deal between the U.S. and Iran. But as ABC's Lama Hassan reports, things seem to be moving in that direction.
2: The president striking a different tone on Truth Social, saying that negotiations towards a deal with Iran are constructive, but both sides must take their time and get it right. So as of right now, there is no official deal yet, but there does seem to be significant movement that the U.S. and Iran are walking towards a two-step interim agreement.
1: Trump had said the agreement was largely negotiated last night. There has been another development in connection to the teenager who's now been missing for over a week. Toronto police say 14-year-old Esther was last seen on May 16th at 12:01 a.m. in the Bathurst and Hotspur Road area. It was previously believed she was last seen in the Earl Bales Park area the day before. New photos of Esther are now on the Toronto Police website. She's described as 5'2" with a medium build and brown hair. Esther has previously been diagnosed as being on the spectrum. If you see Esther, you're asked to contact police or Crime Stoppers right away. And we continue to follow breaking news from Eglinton and Dufferin, where an electrical fire caused a business to be evacuated and sent two people to hospital for smoke inhalation. No other injuries were reported. Eglinton Avenue West is closed at Dufferin, and police ask that you find alternate routes. More details are coming out about the deadly shooting outside the White House last night. ABC News senior White House correspondent Selena Wang on what we're learning about the suspect killed by police in an exchange of gunfire.
3: He encountered law enforcement in June 2025 for blocking a point of entry at the White House. He was detained and involuntarily committed for a mental evaluation. 1 month later, he was arrested after he attempted to enter a White House checkpoint, telling officers he was Jesus Christ and that he wanted to get arrested. Court records showing a judge ordered he stay away from White House grounds. Trump was at the White House working in the Oval Office with his aides at the time of the shooting.
1: The man was killed in an exchange of fire with Secret Service. A bystander was struck by gunfire as well and remains in critical condition. You could say the month of May has been anything but spring-like, with many anxiously waiting to turn the page to summer. This weekend started with a torrential downpour on Saturday, with some of those showers carrying over into today. However, 680 meteorologist Eric Smith says we won't be seeing much rain for the rest of the month.
0: We have some showers moving through the overnight hours with that low pressure center moving through, but the high pressure right behind that is going to make sure our end of May stays dry. The only chance of rain in the forecast for right now is going to be Tuesday evening. And then for the rest of May, we can expect very dry and sunny conditions. So it's going to be a beautiful end of May so we can go outside, go for a walk, take the dog for a walk, do your outdoor chores, just enjoy the sun.
1: Tuesday's high is 26. Toronto police say a woman's death inside a parking garage is considered suspicious, but it's not yet clear whether it's being criminally investigated. Her body was found near Dundas and Seton Street around 9:30 yesterday morning after police were called for a medical complaint. No other details regarding the investigation have been released. Stateside, millions of Americans are getting ready to celebrate Memorial Day tomorrow. But this also makes for a busy travel weekend. ABC's Andrew Dimbert reports.
4: AAA says a record-breaking 45 million people are traveling at least 50 miles from home for the holiday, with nearly 40 million driving to their destinations. At airports across the country, TSA expects to screen more than 18 million passengers through Wednesday. So far, only scattered delays and cancellations have been reported, but travelers are being urged to check their flight status before heading to the airport.
1: AAA also predicts over 3.5 million

0: And people will fly domestically. The Blue Jays went for a series sweep when they faced the Pittsburgh Pirates. 680's Randolph Fairbairn with the story.
1: After taking the first two in their series with the Pittsburgh Pirates, including a Game 2 win over Pirates ace Paul Skeens, the Blue Jays were looking to get out the brooms when they faced the Pirates at Rogers Center. Pirates had opened the scoring with a solo home run in the first and another one in the second. Former Jay Spencer Horwitz and O'Neill Cruz with the home runs. 2-0 Pirates after two. The Jays would answer back with a run in the fourth, and it was 2-1 at the end of four. A two-run shot in the sixth inning would increase the Pirates' lead to 4-1. The Jays would put two on in the ninth with one out before George Springer and Dalton Varsho would fly out and strike out respectively. The Pirates would take it 4-1. The Jays would muster a measly five hits in the loss. Next up, the Miami Marlins will come to Rogers Center for a three-game set starting tomorrow. From the Sports Center, I'm Randolph Fairbairn.
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0: 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Enpro predicts the price won't change at midnight, holding at $1.82.9 a liter at most GTA stations. Now for a look at cottage country traffic, we go again to Justin Pierce.
5: Yeah, that's right. This report, it's brought to you by Access Storage. It looks like there are delays on the westbound 401. That's kind of it, just through the 412. Moving fairly well after that as you are making your way through. Then on the southbound 400, minor delays also from south of Shepherd down to the 401. Not seeing any problems on 11 or the southbound 400 extension through Barrie the Merge. Moving fairly well. Same with the Toronto-bound side of the QEW. Not seeing any issues through there. And moving to 48 on the northbound side up in Baldwin, looks like you are down to a single lane, and that's all for bridge construction. With Cottage Country traffic on the 9s, I'm Justin Pierce.
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11: This report brought to you by Joseph Gas. So we're still dealing with a few problems out there across the major routes. Two of them on the eastbound QEW. East of Mississauga Road, the right lane blocked off by a crash. Emergency crews on scene. And then a little bit further along at Cawthra, the left lane blocked by a collision. That's jamming up the drive from here, Ontario. So pack your patience as you make your way through there on the eastbound QEW. Still have delays on the westbound side of the QEW from the 427 to Dixie. Eastbound Gardner, slow approaching Parkside to the Jarvis ramp on the eastbound 401. Delays 427 to Keele, alternating both express and collectors. Westbound side of things is busy from approaching Yonge to Avenue in both the express and collectors. Can't get onto the West 401 from southbound Islington. That ramp blocked because of debris. Southbound 400 is a little bit slow from south of Shepherd down to the 401. Southbound 410 at Sandalwood. Construction occupying the left-hand lane. The Sandalwood ramps onto the south 410 are also blocked off because of road work, and we are seeing delays through here on the northbound 410, or southbound 410, that is, because of that road work. On City Streets, westbound Wilson at Dufferin. The right lane lane blocked for traffic management for the Bruno Mars concert at Rogers Stadium. And Eglinton was blocked both ways, Dufferin to Miranda Avenue for a fire, but that has cleared away. 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Next report in less than 10 minutes with the forecast. Eric Smith.
12: Drizzle's going to continue through the evening, and then we do have that chance of some overnight showers as well. Low of 13 degrees, but this should be the last time we should get any measurable rain because we're in for a very nice work week. Monday, morning showers, but then it's going to move away pretty quickly with that northwesterly wind. High of 22 degrees and sunny for the rest of the day. Low of 14 overnight, and then Tuesday, going to be a little bit hotter. High of 26 degrees and a little bit of humidity as well. So just remember to stay hydrated, and then a chance of light rain into the evening. Your low tonight is 13.
0: It's 13, feeling like 11 with fog in the sky in downtown Toronto. 680 News Time, 7:13 in 60 seconds. 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
0: It's 13 degrees under a foggy sky in downtown Toronto. Good evening. I'm Ben Howes. Here are the top stories this hour. A woman is in custody following a violent robbery in Scarborough last night. It's left a man in hospital with life-threatening injuries. Police are searching for a second suspect, but they have not provided any suspect description. And Toronto police have released an update on 14-year-old Esther, who has been missing for more than a week now. They provided new photos and updated details on when she was last seen. And coming up after sports, we preview an upcoming visit from China's foreign minister. But first, it's time for sports from Sportsnet 590 The Fan. Here's Adam Dunphy.
19: Ben, the Pirates avoided the sweep as they beat the Blue Jays 4-1 this afternoon down at Rogers Center. Pirates getting all their offense via home runs. Jays starter Dylan Cease left the game in the fifth because of a sore left hamstring. Then Vladimir Guerrero Jr. left the game after taking a Mitch Keller pitch in the right elbow. An X-ray revealed, though, that there is no fracture. Jays open up a three-game set against Miami tomorrow. Game 3 of the Western Conference final goes tonight from Las Vegas. The Golden Knights up 2-0 on the Avalanche after winning both games in Denver. Avs defenseman Cale Makar missed those two games due to injury. And head coach Jared Bednar, though, would not say if the two-time Norris Trophy winner would be in the lineup tonight. Golden Knights get captain Mark Stone back tonight, though, after he missed the last five games with a lower body injury. You can watch this one at 8 on Sportsnet. Canada picked up a 5-1 win over Slovakia at the Men's World Hockey Championship. Canada in top spot in Group B there. Well, the Marlies are off to the AHL's Eastern Conference Final after they picked up a 3-2 win over Cleveland in Game 5 of their best-of-five set. Easton Cowan scored the game winner with just 12 seconds left to go. And Game 4 of the NBA's Western Conference Final goes tonight in San Antonio. The Thunder lead the Spurs there 2-1. You can watch on Sportsnet at 8. 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
24: Good evening. You're listening to 680 News Radio. I'm Dylan McGuire. For the first time in a decade, China's foreign minister is coming to Canada after Mark Carney traveled to China on a trade mission earlier this year. Naira Ahmed from the Canadian Press reports.
25: Wang Yi is set to visit Ottawa between May 28th and 30th to meet his Canadian counterpart Anita Anand. The visit comes after Prime Minister Mark Carney visited Beijing with Anand in January, marking the first visit to China by a Canadian Prime Minister since 2017. That's when Canada and China reached a preliminary deal. China agreed to lower tariffs on Canadian canola seed and eliminate tariffs on canola meal, peas, and seafood. In exchange, Canada agreed to reduce tariffs and set import limits on Chinese electric vehicles. The foreign affairs ministers are expected to discuss the recently updated Canada-China strategic partnership when they meet next weekend. Naira Ahmed, The Canadian Press.
24: Prime Minister Carney welcomed the World Cup trophy to Ottawa today as Canada prepares to host the 2026 FIFA tournament with the United States and Mexico. David Baxter from the Canadian Press has this story.
26: Prime Minister Mark Carney may be the first Canadian to ever hoist the FIFA World Cup trophy, an honor typically reserved for tournament winners. FIFA President Gianni Infantino and Carney are in Ottawa ahead of the World Cup beginning in less than 3 weeks. Carney remarks on how soccer has grown since Canada's first World Cup appearance in 1986, with accolades like Olympic gold for the women in the 2020 games. The government is putting $755 million over the next 5 years to further develop soccer in Canada. Canada's first World Cup game is against Bosnia and Herzegovina on June 12th in Toronto. David Baxter, The Canadian Press, Ottawa.
24: And speaking of the World Cup coming to Canada, it's left many people looking to take on potential side gigs. However, Money Mentor CEO Stacey Yanchukaleski says there are personal finance considerations to be aware of.
27: I think things that we need to be aware of when we do take on, you know, side gigs, side hustles, et cetera, is the tax implications. So we need to account for the fact that now our income is going to go up. It is likely not going to be taxed the way it needs to be. And so we may owe come tax season in 2027 in April.
24: Summer in Canada also brings other opportunities for side work at large events like Calgary Stampede, Oshaga Music Festival in Montreal, or the X in Toronto. Traffic and weather coming up together next.
5: This report, it's brought to you by Rogers. Southbound on the 400, there are delays from Shepherd down to the 401. It looks like on the westbound side of the 401, no longer seeing any slowdowns. The drive is pretty smooth through Belleville, Trenton, Coburg, Port Hope, and beyond. Not seeing any problems there. And then on the Toronto-bound side of the QEW, overall moving well as folks are making their way around the Golden Horseshoe. With Cottage Country traffic, I'm Justin.
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1: 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A couple problems still hanging around out there across the major routes. Eastbound QEW east of Mississauga Road, the right lane blocked off by a crash. Emergency crews on scene. And then a little bit further along at Cawthra, the left lane blocked off by a collision as well. That's causing delays from here, Ontario. So pack your patience as you make your way through there on the eastbound QEW. Eastbound on the 401, we still have delays from the 427 to Keele, alternating both express and collectors. And then we got a call in from a traffic spotter mentioning some plastic debris on the east 401, right around the 404 DVP in the express in the center lane. So just be very cautious as you make your way through that area on the east 401. Westbound 401 delays approaching Yonge to Avenue in both the express and collectors. Southbound Islington ramp onto the west 401 closed because of debris. Southbound 400 south of Rutherford, there's some long-term lane realignment on the go through there. South 410 at Sandalwood, the left lane blocked by construction. So are the Sandalwood ramps onto the south 410, and that road work is causing delays to that area of the southbound 410. Eastbound Gardner still busy approaching Parkside to the Jarvis ramp. And then on city streets, there's a new problem. It's a crash at the intersection of Islington and Dixon, and that's causing delays in all directions. So pack your patience if you're traveling through that area near Islington and Dixon. And then westbound Wilson at Dufferin, the right lane blocked for traffic management for the Bruno Mars concert at Rogers Stadium. 407 ETR driving offers help you beat the traffic while saving big. Create a My Account. Visit 407ETR.com for details. Next report in less than 10 minutes with the extended forecast. Eric Smith.
2: We're in for a phenomenal work week. We just got to get through this evening drizzle and clouds. We do have a chance of late overnight showers as well, low of 13 degrees. And then Monday, morning showers, but it'll move away pretty quickly for a very comfortable day, high of 22 degrees, that northwesterly wind blowing. Then Tuesday, mainly sunny, a little bit hotter, high of 26 degrees with some humidity. Then a chance of light rain into the evening with a low of 17. Then Wednesday, chance of light rain in the morning, and then a mix of sun and cloud for the rest of the day, high of 25 degrees with some humidity, so keep that in mind. Low 14 overnight, and then Thursday, very comfortable again, high of 21 degrees and sunny. Your low tonight is 13.
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24: You're listening to 680 News Radio Toronto. Stateside, some bipartisan opposition has emerged against the Trump administration's fund for allies who say they were wrongly targeted by the government. Brian Clark from ABC News reports.
7: New York Democrat Tom Suozzi tells ABC the so-called weaponization fund is a misplaced priority.
8: Especially in the context of all the problems Americans are facing with the cost of living, they don't want to see a $1.8 billion fund to pay people that beat up cops.
7: People involved in the January 6th attack could apply for compensation. Congressman Suozzi has introduced a bipartisan bill to block the fund, along with Pennsylvania Republican Brian Fitzpatrick, who said it bypasses Congress. Asked if fellow Republicans will go along.
9: A lot of them tell me they support it. We'll see how many actually, you know, join us in the effort.
7: Brian Clark, ABC News.
24: It's the Olympics of pop music. The director of Eurovision has opened the door for Canada to enter the contest. Brock University Dramatic Arts professor Dr. Karen Fricker talks about the pros and cons on the Big Story podcast.
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11: In Toronto, construction on Wellesley has started up between Jarvis and Parliament. On weekdays, between 7 a.m. and 7 p.m., eastbound Wellesley is closed. This is going on until December. Several upgrades are being done, including road repaving and water main replacement. On Fleet Street, the road has been closed between Strawn and Fort York Boulevard. This is for temporary transit construction related to the World Cup. It's going to reopen June 5th and then close again from July 25th to 31st for teardown. On the Oakville-Burlington border, Burlow Oak has been closed down south of the QEW between Superior Court and Harvester. This construction is for a new bridge being built at the rail crossing. New tracks need to be activated and paving needs to be done, so the road will be shut down until Monday, June 1st at 6 a.m. I'm Jordan Kerr.
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15: Disney is hoping the Force is still with it this opening weekend for Star Wars, The Mandalorian, and Grogu. And not just because of the film's marketing campaign with Mandalorian-inspired products and Grogu-branded food.
16: Strap in.
15: Bloomberg reporter Chris Palmieri at the film's premiere says the plot for Disney this time is way thicker than that.
17: It's really a test of whether people who aren't Star Wars fans are going to come to what essentially a TV series that they're turning into a movie as opposed to an original Star Wars film.
15: In addition to the adorable Yoda, the film includes a lot of choreographed action scenes and visual effects, and success could lead to a whole new pipeline of TV to theater titles to lure Disney Plus subscribers out to the movies. Failure, though, could mean future planned Star Wars themed films could just end up being relegated to a long time ago in a streaming galaxy far, far away. Denise Pellegrini, Bloomberg Radio.
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1: And now for another look at cottage country traffic, we go to Justin Pierce.
5: Yeah, that's right. This report is brought to you by Gateway Casinos, and there are minor delays southbound on the 400 from south of Shepherd to the 401. With cottage country traffic, I'm Justin Pierce.
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1: Good evening. This is Sunday, May 24th. I'm Ben House. Here's what's making news this hour. Police are searching for a second suspect after a violent robbery in Scarborough left a man in life-threatening condition. It's not done yet, but it appears the U.S. and Iran are making progress towards a peace deal. And police have provided new photos and updated some details on the disappearance of 14-year-old Esther.
7: The Pirates make the Blue Jays walk the plank while the Golden Knights get their captain back for Game 3. Sports at 45.
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1: This report brought to you by Mr. Lube. So we have some good news on the eastbound QEW, but first we'll start with the collision that's still there east of Mississauga Road. The right lane blocked off. Emergency crews on scene. The good news comes at Cawthra, though, on the eastbound QEW. There was a crash that was blocking the left-hand lane and causing delays from here, Ontario, but that crash has cleared away, and so have all those delays. So again, that's some good news through there on the eastbound QEW. Eastbound 401, still a slow go. 427 to approaching the Allen, alternating both Express and Collectors. Westbound 401, there is some debris blocking the southbound Islington ramp onto the highway. On the eastbound Gardiner, still a bit of a drag from approaching Parkside to the Jarvis ramp. Southbound 410 at Sandalwood, the left lane blocked by construction, as are the Sandalwood ramps onto the south 410. And we're seeing some delays through that area because of that construction on the south 410. On city streets, there's a collision at the intersection of Islington and Dixon, causing delays in all directions. And westbound Wilson at Dufferin, the right lane blocked for traffic management for the concert at Rogers Stadium. 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Next report at 7:41 with the forecast. Eric Smith.
6: A little bit of a dreary evening for us as that drizzle continues, and then into the overnight hours there is that chance of showers as well. Low of 13 degrees, and then Monday, it's going to be a phenomenal day. High of 22 degrees as that northwesterly wind is going to knock off any humidity, so it's going to be very comfortable with sunny skies and an overnight low of 14. Your low tonight is 13.
2: It's 13 degrees with fog in the sky in downtown Toronto. 680 News Time, 7:33. Police are searching for a suspect after a robbery and assault left a man fighting for his life in hospital. It happened last night in Scarborough. Police were called to an apartment building on Lawrence Avenue just after 11. The victim was found lying on the floor of the hallway of the building and rushed to hospital. One woman has been arrested and charged with aggravated assault and robbery, and one suspect remains at large. Police have not provided a description of that suspect, and it is unclear what was stolen. No official deal with Iran yet, but it seems the U.S. and Tehran are headed towards a two-step interim agreement.
16: A senior administration official telling ABC News that this would eventually include Iran's nuclear capabilities. As you know, Iran having the capability to develop nuclear weapons is a red line for the U.S. So the U.S. would get a broad commitment from Iran to negotiate a removal of their stockpile of enriched uranium. But so far, they have not agreed on how this will be done or where the uranium will go. The Strait of Hormuz, where both countries have been locked in a struggle to control it. The idea is that the strait will be opened while the talks continue. Iranian assets will not be unfrozen or lifting of any sanctions under this interim agreement.
2: That was ABC's Lama Hassan reporting from London. Toronto police have released new photos of the 14-year-old girl who's been missing for more than a week. Investigators say Esther was last seen a day later than previously believed, on May 16th near Bathurst and Hotspur Road. She's been previously diagnosed as being on the spectrum, and her parents are worried she may be harmed. Esther is described as being 5'2" with a medium build and brown hair. You can see the photos of her on the Toronto Police website. Anyone who sees Esther is asked to contact police. The man who opened fire near a White House security checkpoint was known to Secret Service and had been ordered to stay away from White House grounds. He was shot dead by officers on scene. ABC News contributor and retired Secret Service agent Don Mihalik says the suspect didn't get the help he needed.
21: How did the individual get the gun? What happened with the individual after the Secret Service arrested him and committed him? What was this individual's pattern of behavior before he showed up at the White House and pulled out the gun and started firing at the agents? What was the breakdown in his life? What was the triggers that were going on, backtracking his pathway to violence?
2: A bystander was also struck by fire and remains in critical condition. It's unclear whether the bystander was hit by the suspect's bullets or by the exchange of fire with Secret Service. Well, it's been a miserable and dreary weekend weather-wise with nothing but gloomy skies. However, as 680 meteorologist Eric Smith explains, we will get some sunshine sooner rather than later.
6: We have a low-pressure center moving over top of us through the evening hours and overnight hours, and that's what's going to bring us these showers throughout the overnight. But then right behind that, we have a high-pressure center, and that's going to bring along some fantastic weather for us come the start of the week. Monday, 22 degrees with no humidity, sunny skies, and then Tuesday, mainly sunny, high of 26 with a little bit of humidity, and only a slight chance of rain in the evening. And then Wednesday, mix of sun and clouds with a high of 25. So a great week to get outside and enjoy the sun.
2: Eric says temperatures should be either slightly above seasonal or seasonal to wrap up the month. A woman's death is being treated as suspicious after she was found in a parking garage on Saturday morning. Toronto police were called for a medical complaint to the area of Dundas and Seton Street around 9:30 a.m., where she was found dead. No other details regarding the investigation have been released. The Spurs face a big challenge against the Thunder in Game 3 of their playoff series. 680's Randall Fairbairn with the story.
4: After dropping Game 1 in the Western Conference Final to the San Antonio Spurs, the Oklahoma City Thunder have been a force to deal with in Games 2 and 3. The Spurs now face a critical Game 3 if they want to not fall behind 3-1. The Spurs won Game 1 in double overtime behind 41 points and 24 rebounds from Victor Wembanyama. Game 2 saw Shai Gilgeous-Alexander score 30 points and have 9 assists, and he followed that up in Game 3 with 26 points and 12 assists, getting OKC to a 2-1 series lead. Game 4 now awaits a Spurs team that will need to find bench scoring after just 23 points off the pine in Game 3, while the Thunder had 4 players score 10-plus points off the bench and 60-plus points. The Spurs and Thunder go in San Antonio at 8 o'clock on Sportsnet 1. From the Sports Center, I'm Randall Fairbairn.
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2: Now the News Radio Toronto gas price update. Enpro predicts the price won't change at midnight, holding at $1.829 a liter at most GTA stations. And now it's time for cottage country traffic on the nines. We go again to Justin Pierce.
5: Yeah, that's right. This report is brought to you by Subaru, and we're not seeing delays anywhere on the major cottage country routes right now, maybe except for along 48 in Baldwin, because you are down to a single lane. It's for bridge construction. There's a minor delay, really, just on the approach to it. But again, not major at this point in time. The westbound 401 moving well from Belleville out towards the city of Toronto. Same goes 411 in the south 400. Not seeing any problems through the merge either out in Barrie. And on the Toronto bound side of the QEW, the word that I would use to describe the drive right now, it is smooth as you make your way around the Golden Horseshoe. With cottage country traffic on the nines, I'm Justin Pierce.
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2: 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Traffic and weather together on the ones. Here's Luke Shields.
6: This report brought to you by Cooperators. We still have one issue out there on the major routes, or I guess you could say two issues, but we'll start with the crash that is still lingering on the eastbound QEW east of Mississauga Road. It's blocking the right-hand lane. Emergency crews are on the scene, not causing any sort of slowdown, just a bit of a visual distraction, so be careful through there. On the westbound 401, the southbound Islington ramp onto the highway still blocked off because of
1: debris, so keep that in mind. Can't get onto the West 401 from southbound Islington. Eastbound 401 still a bit slow from the 427 to approaching the Allen alternating express collectors. Southbound 410 at Sandalwood, the left lane occupied by construction. So are the Sandalwood ramps onto the South 410. They are blocked off, and that road work in that area causing delays on the southbound 410. On city streets, there's a crash at the intersection of Islington and Dixon that's causing delays in all directions. And then westbound Wilson at Dufferin, the right lane blocked because of traffic management for the Bruno Mars concert at Rogers Stadium. 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Next traffic report in less than 10 minutes with the forecast. Eric Smith.
6: Clouds and drizzle are going to continue through the evening and then into the overnight. There's a chance of showers, so just a heads up for that. Low of 13 degrees, and then Monday. We're going to start with some showers, but it's going to move away pretty quickly to give us a very comfortable day. High of 22 degrees with sun, with no humidity, so we can actually enjoy the sun. And then Tuesday, mainly sunny and a high of 26 with some humidity, so it is going to be a little bit warmer with that southwesterly wind and a chance of light rain into the evening. Your low tonight is 13.
2: It's 13 degrees under foggy skies in downtown Toronto. 680 News Time, 7:42. Coming up in 60 seconds, we'll have a look at your top headlines and sports.
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2: It's 13 degrees under foggy skies in downtown Toronto. Good evening, I'm Ben House. Here are the top stories this hour. The search for a second suspect is on after a violent robbery in Scarborough left a man in hospital with life-threatening injuries. One woman has been arrested, but police have not provided a description of the second suspect. A two-step interim agreement to end the war in Iran appears to be in the works. U.S. President Donald Trump said it was largely negotiated last night, but today he said there was still some work to be done. And Toronto police say 14-year-old Esther was seen a day later than previously thought and have provided updated photos. You can see the updated photos on the Toronto Police website. Anyone who has seen her or has information is asked to reach out. And coming up after sports, experts are warning about the dangers of e-bikes. We give you those details. But first, it's time for sports from Sportsnet 590 The Fan. Here's Adam Dunphy.
12: Ben, the Pirates took down the Blue Jays 4-1 at Rogers Centre. That snapped the Blue Jays' season-high four-game win streak. Blue Jays had a couple of injury scares as well. Jays starter Dylan Cease left the game in the fifth because of a sore left hamstring. Then Vladimir Guerrero Jr. left the game after he took a Mitch Keller pitch to the right elbow. Good news there, though, an X-ray revealed that there is no fracture. Jays open up a three-game set against Miami tomorrow. Elsewhere, the Yankees beat the Rays 2-0, while the Twins got past the Red Sox 6-5. Game 3 of the Western Conference Final gets going at the top of the hour. The Golden Knights are back on home ice after winning games 1 and 2 on the road against the Avalanche. As defenseman Cale Makar missed those two games due to injury, he is out there in warm-up for Game 3 and will be a game-time decision. Golden Knights getting their captain Mark Stone back for this one. He's missed the last five games with a lower body injury. You can watch this one on Sportsnet. Canada picked up a 5-1 win over Slovakia at the Men's World Hockey Championship. Canada sitting in top spot in Group B with 17 points. In the AHL, the Marlies are off to the Eastern Conference Final after a dramatic 3-2 win over Cleveland in Game 5. Easton Cowan scored the game winner with just 12 seconds left to go. They will take on Wilkes-Barre Scranton in the next round. And Shai Gilgeous-Alexander and the Thunder are looking for a 3-1 series lead on the Spurs tonight in Game 4 of the NBA's Western Conference Final. You can watch on Sportsnet 1 at 8 o'clock. 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
17: You're listening to 680 News Radio. Good evening. I'm Lisa Emeral. Experts are issuing warnings of the dangers of e-bikes as data shows an increasing rate of deaths associated with the vehicles. Experts say parents are unknowingly buying their children's motorcycles marketed as e-bikes. One parent from Indianapolis is echoing that sentiment after she gifted her 13-year-old daughter an e-bike for Christmas. Jade Sharp said her daughter suffered a massive crash without a helmet on and was sent to hospital. There, she suffered a massive brain bleed and skull fracture, leading to hours in surgery and nearly a month in the hospital. Jade says a surgeon she spoke with explained the current dangers surrounding e-bikes.
18: This surgeon has expressed how many bicycle accidents she's had come through over the years.
17: The Canadian Pediatric Society recommends that children under 16 years old should not use e-bikes or ride on them as passengers. They say that those under 16 do not typically have the strength, coordination, or experience needed to safely operate them, with these modes of transportation traveling anywhere between 30 and 50 kilometers an hour. Six activists detained by Israel while on a flotilla bound for Gaza last week are expected back on Canadian soil today.
19: They are said to arrive in Toronto and Vancouver as two other Canadian activists landed in Toronto and Montreal on Saturday. One activist still remains in Turkey, and two Canadians are on their way to other destinations. The total 12 Canadians were deported to Turkey after suffering reported appalling abuse while in Israeli custody. Israel denies those allegations. The Canadians were among 420 people on 41 boats intercepted and detained by Israel as they attempted to bring a symbolic amount of aid to Gaza amid Israel's almost 20-year blockade. Naira Ahmed, The Canadian Press.
17: In California, a state of emergency has been declared for Orange County due to the threat of a chemical explosion from an overheating tank. ABC's Jacqueline Lee is in Orange County, where tens of thousands are under evacuation orders.
20: The tank is estimated to contain 7,000 gallons of methyl methacrylate, a highly volatile substance used in the production of plastic. The plant is located 35 miles from Los Angeles. At least 50,000 residents were forced to evacuate.
24: Police officers came into our area telling everyone to leave, and so, yeah, we all went, and it was kind of stressful because, like, where are we going to go?
17: California Governor Gavin Newsom said in his state of emergency announcement that more shelter sites are opening up. Coming up next, traffic and weather together.
5: This report is brought to you by Lexus of Barrie. There's construction northbound along 48 over in Baldwin. You do have to share a single lane. That's all for bridge work. It's causing a little bit of a slowdown on the approach. And other than that, we're not seeing any major slowdowns. It's moving well along 11 and the 400 extension through the merge in Barrie. Not seeing any delays through there either. With Cottage Country traffic, I'm Justin Pierce.
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1: From the 680 News Radio Traffic Center, I'm Luke Shields. 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We're still dealing with this crash on the eastbound QEW east of Mississauga Road. It's blocking the right-hand lane. Emergency crews on scene, not causing any sort of delay. It's just a bit of a visual distraction for drivers, so be very careful as you make your way through there on the east QEW. Eastbound 401 still slow from the 427 to approaching the Allen, alternating both express and collectors. Westbound 401 can't get onto the highway from southbound Islington. That ramp is closed off because of debris. Southbound 410 at Sandalwood. Construction occupying the left-hand lane, and then the Sandalwood ramps onto the south 410 blocked off as well. And that road work on the southbound 410 and near Sandalwood is causing delays as you make your way through there on that route. On city streets, there's still a crash at the intersection of Islington and Dixon, causing delays in all directions. And westbound Wilson at Dufferin, the right lane blocked off for traffic management for the Bruno Mars concert at Rogers Stadium. The 40th anniversary celebration is on at Martin Daniel Interiors. 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Next report at 8:01 with the long-range forecast. Eric Smith.
6: Clouds and drizzle are going to continue through the evening and then into the overnight. That chance of showers is still there. Low of 13 degrees. And then Monday, we'll start with some morning showers, but the northwesterly wind should blow it away, giving us sun for the rest of the day and a high of 22 degrees. And then Tuesday, mainly sunny, high of 26 degrees with some humidity, so it is going to be a little bit warmer. Then a chance of light rain into the evening. And then Wednesday, chance of light rain in the morning, but again, that should move away pretty quickly. High of 25 for the day with some humidity continuing, so just stay hydrated. And then Thursday, back to seasonal, high of 21 degrees and sun. Your low tonight is 13.
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17: You're listening to 680 News Radio. Well, the FIFA World Cup coming to Canada isn't just a great experience and opportunity for soccer fans. Harrison Staffing is working the Canada Soccer House fan destination at Toronto's Harbourfront Centre during the World Cup. CEO Danny Morrell says the company has seen significant interest in FIFA-related opportunities.
27: The demographic, of course, young, predominantly more males. They're excited, of course, to be part of it. But it's definitely helping that we have this opportunity and this event here in Toronto to motivate persons to try to pick up some more dollars over this busy time of the year.
17: The tournament will feature matches in Toronto and Vancouver between June and July. Well, despite an overtime loss last night in Game 2 of their Eastern Conference Final Series against the Carolina Hurricanes, the Montreal Canadiens and their fans will be feeling optimistic heading back to La Belle Province for Game 3 with the series tied at a game apiece. Montreal's head coach, Martin St-Louis, shares his feelings about playing at home.
29: We're in a battle. We go back home. You know, our fans have watched us play 2 games in a row on the road now, and I'm sure they'll be ready for us to get home.
17: Game 3 goes tomorrow at the Bell Centre. The number of Canadians who believe the country is heading in the right direction has hit its highest percentage since 2017, according to a new poll from Abacus Data. The poll published today says that 47% of people believe Canada is heading in the right direction. Meanwhile, 39% say the country is on the wrong track. The poll suggests that 76% of Canadians see the rest of the world as moving in the wrong direction. Pollster David Coletto says that this is reflected by respondents saying they see Canada as a stabilizing force in a turbulent world. The perception of Canada being on the right track does split along party lines, with 71% of Liberal voters sharing that view and only 24% of Conservative voters. Your weekend business report coming up next.
0: For over 34 years, there is no mistaking the Rosehaven difference. 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Experience this feeling for yourself with new communities in Hamilton, Caledon, Innisfil, and Oakville. 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
3: 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Be on the radio. Your customers are already here.
10: Auto giant Stellantis is plotting a turnaround, and in the process, it's sidelining Chrysler and Dodge. 70% of its future spending will go into four brands, Jeep, Ram, Fiat, and Peugeot. Stellantis plans to invest $70 billion through 2030, bring out more than 60 new models, and unify vehicle underpinnings to cut costs. Stellantis struggled under relentless cost-cutting while raising prices, which eventually hit quality and resulted in cars that fell short of the competition. Walmart is warning that fuel costs are squeezing the company's bottom line and could lead to higher prices for shoppers. The retailer says sales slowed down somewhat in April after Easter, with shoppers facing higher gas prices. Walmart says it is prioritizing keeping prices low, but this could change as the Iran war drags on. The world's largest private company is going public. Elon Musk's SpaceX has filed the paperwork for its massive initial public offering. The rocket, satellite, and artificial intelligence giant will trade on the NASDAQ. And Pepsi is preparing to raise prices on some of its smaller bags of chips. Sources tell us the soda and snacks maker is looking to hike prices by as much as 20 cents as it faces higher production and distribution costs. Courtney Donahoe, Bloomberg Radio.
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1: And now for another look at Cottage Country traffic, we go to Justin Pierce.
5: Yeah, that's right. This report is brought to you by Lexus of Barrie, and there are minor delays southbound along the 400 from just south of Shepherd down to the 401. There's also construction in Baldwin, northbound along 48. You are down to a single lane for bridge work. With Cottage Country traffic, I'm Justin Pierce.
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1: Good evening. This is Sunday, May 24th. I'm Ben Howes. Here's what's making news this hour. The search for a second suspect is on following a violent robbery in Scarborough that left a man with life-threatening injuries. The U.S. and Iran appear to be making progress towards a peace deal, but President Trump warns there is still work to be done. And the search for 14-year-old Esther continues as police release new photos and updated details on her disappearance.
4: The Pirates snap the Blue Jays' win streak while the Avs get Cale Makar back for Game 3 of the Western Conference Final. 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
6: 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So we still have this crash on the East QEW east of Mississauga Road. It's blocking the right-hand lane. It's not slowing down the drive really at all, but it's just a bit of a visual distraction with emergency crews on scene as well. So just be careful as you make your way through there on the eastbound QEW. On the eastbound 401, we still have delays from the 427 to approaching the Allen Alternating Express Collectors. West 401, new problem at Nielsen in the Express, stalled vehicle in the right lane. The southbound Islington ramp onto the West 401 is blocked because of debris on city streets. There's a crash at the intersection of Islington and Dixon causing delays in all directions. Westbound Wilson at Dufferin, the right lane blocked off.